0: who have had much of a relationship since. And what we also know from, you know, our past, because we've been doing this for a long time, is that he is in an organization that is very rigid on family connections with people that are not in the church with them. That is Scientology. So if you're not a Scientology, it's very hard to have a relationship with somebody like Tom Cruise, to have a relationship with someone closely that is not in the Church of Scientology.
1: It's just, you know, it's pretty sad is what it is.
0: Yeah, now, absolutely.
1: I'm sure that, like, I don't remember any legal fight going on. You know, so Katie Holmes, her mom, did she just didn't, like, we don't know whether or not she said, if you're going to choose that, then we don't want to see you. I mean, or
0: she has not talked, obviously, yeah.
1: They don't talk about
0: it. Katie Holmes has not talked about it, mostly because I imagine there was a settlement or there was something that precludes her from talking about any of this. And even just from, like, a, you know, Nunya standpoint, I'm sure she's not going to talk about those details publicly. Mm-hmm. I, dear God, hope at some point she can write a book, because her perspective has to be incredible. Mm-hmm. And she's done an amazing job of shielding her and her child from the wrath of an organization that really does come after people who leave the church. Now, I don't know what their relationship was with the church while Tom Cruise was married, but I do know that past his prologue, and we see how Nicole Kidman was handled after she left Tom Cruise and was forced to essentially give up any relationship she had with her adopted children.
1: I know. So they are in the church with Tom.
0: Yeah, or were, at least when they broke up and for years after. I don't know where they are today, but.
1: Right. And it, I don't know. It's just, I hope that she, you know, if someone's reading a program and she's on Broadway, let's say, they're not going to probably know. They're just like, oh, who plays this role? Like, the general public isn't going to know. But as far as casting directors know, they're going to know, you know.
0: Well, I think people are going to know when they go to see a show and Suri, like, they will go to the show because she's in it, I would assume. I mean, some off-Broadway thing, like, as she's getting started. But ultimately, people will talk. Right? And say, oh, my God, Tom Cruise's daughter is going to be in this thing. In this day and age?
1: I would, you know, it would, for him being, like, if you say Scientology, we think Tom Cruise, honestly. Like, he is the front-facing person as a celebrity, the biggest celebrity.
0: Well, and by all accounts, like right up there behind David Miscavige, who runs the organization, has incredible amount of power and leeway.
1: For sure. And I was just thinking, like, could they have made an exception just to save face with, you know, how they're represented? Like, well, Tom Cruise gets to see his kid, you know? But did he fight for that? Did
0: well,
1: he
0: want that? I was
1: going
0: to say, that would presume he actually wanted to have a relationship. I mean, after Katie Holmes left, maybe he didn't want to.
1: Gosh.
0: Maybe he felt, I mean, you know, that wouldn't be the most shocking. We've seen families torn up over a lot less. So I guess it doesn't surprise me. It's very sad and tragic for all involved. And who knows? We're not there. But again, I'm just looking around at, you know, what's happened in the past. He doesn't have a relationship with Nicole Kidman. And that's not always the case, right? Like, a lot of times people divorce, they share children together, they maintain a relationship.
1: Yeah.
0: That is absolutely not the case with Nicole, and clearly not with Katie, and sadly not with Suri, such that, you know. Also, I just feel like Suri Noel is more, like, obviously somebody than if she was just, like, Suri Smith. You know what I mean? Like, because Suri Noel, because when I first heard it, I was like, that's not a last name. Well,
1: right.
0: It's not. It's her mom's middle name.
1: Yeah.
0: But, you know, I think people will start to know, oh, Suri Noel.
1: Yeah.
0: That's Tom Cruise's daughter.
1: It's got to be hard for him to see all this stuff. But, you know, I feel like this is his choice. Ultimately, you're going to choose your religion over a relationship with your child.
0: Yeah, you're
1: I have
0: parent.
1: A problem with that.
0: Of course.
1: I mean, yeah. I just do hate to judge someone's religion, but something that cuts you off from your own children.
0: Yeah, it's not about judging the religion. It's about the organization that fosters the religion. And we talk about, or we used to talk about that all the time in the context of Scientology. It's not because they will say that they are persecuted for their religion.
1: Yeah.
0: Whereas some people say, actually, we're skeptical of the people running the organization, much like
1: rules.
0: People were skeptical of the Catholic Church when there was a huge cover-up about childhood sexual abuse.
1: Yeah, exactly.
0: You know, but that doesn't mean that it's the religion. I mean, you could make that argument if you want, but I think most people would say it's about the organization. It's not about the actual faith. And I think in that way, you know, Scientology... It's not about the ideas, although you could probably have a debate about the ideas, but it's not about the ideas. It's about what they do to enforce, you know, compliance by their members.
1: And if you've seen Leah Remini's show,
0: yeah.
1: I mean, that was a real eye opener. Wow. We learned so much about, like, if you start, you know, trying to, if you leave and then talk about them, they're following you. It's just, it was so shocking what she, you know, put forth so bravely in her documentaries.
0: And many. Yep. Many have come forward to share their stories. And Suri, hopefully one day, will get to tell her story in her own words as a former mermaid and child of Tom Cruise.
1: That's right. I saw a picture, just a companion of this story yesterday. There was another story about this. And he's holding her. And she looks like if he put her... If you put her down, that she would probably come up to his shoulders. You know, it's just like that child is being carried.
0: We used to say, like we used to argue that she was a mermaid because you would never see her walking on her own. Katie Holmes would be carrying her everywhere. And we're like, that girl, she can walk?
1: And we're like, maybe Leonardo she got a fish DiCaprio tail. Is her dad because he never gets off his yacht.
0: Oh, yeah.
1: And so I don't think he has legs.
2: Morning, sunshine.
3: I see this woman, and she has giant sunglasses. She's staring in the direction of me and my husband. And she's not moving.
4: I don't love this.
3: And I don't clock her.
4: Does she look like Holly does right now?
3: Yes. I now refer to her as the Babadook woman. Oh, God, Holly. As Karen is talking to us, Babadook starts moving in our direction, like coming, and I'm getting okay. I literally did just get chills. She is now moving. Stop it, Holly. You're scaring me. Holly, get off the camera.
4: Oh my God.
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1: Welcome back to The Adventures of Bradley and Dawn. Having a good time here on the first day of the work week. It's hot, it's steamy, so let's just relax and listen to a tale of a creature on my cat. On my balcony of my cabin.
0: Oh, that's almost sounded like some weird euphemism, but I was kind of uncomfortable. But
1: what do you mean,
0: a creature on the balcony of your cabin?
1: Okay, so a lot of times I have ring cams up around the cabin, and so I check in and see, number one, how long is the grass? Because I just got my lawnmower fixed yesterday. I will no longer have to weed eat the entire property.
0: Oh, good.
1: And I'm so thankful for that. So thanks to the lawnmower man who came to our house and fixed that. I don't know his name. Okay, so I was looking in and I just happened to turn it on. I don't know why. I was like, I wonder what's going on up there. And I can talk through it, you know, like you can talk through your ring camera and go, hey, bear. So I look, and then you can find this on my Instagram, which you can find at Dawn at Dark, or just search my name, Dawn McLean. And you see these two little eyeballs, but they look really big.
0: Okay, so when did you open this up?
1: 11:30 p.m. last night.
0: So,
1: here's my phone. I'll let you watch this.
0: Okay, so you... open it. What made you open it up at 11:30?
1: Just I don't curiosity. Know. I was like, I just want to check and see. I just got to check and see if anybody's creeping around, you know, up there. Floodlights come on and all that kind of stuff. But this is the ring light. And so there's a upper, you know, like loft. And so
0: you
1: at
0: sure
1: the front
0: not
1: of
0: a UFO,
1: a UFO, that's it would be. No, that's right on the. That's on a balcony. It's hard to see if you don't know the house, but like there's a loft.
0: Alien.
1: And then there's a small balcony above the front door.
0: It's
1: okay.
0: If it's a raccoon, they might be.
1: But what's it doing up there?
0: Looks like it's doing the hokey pokey.
1: It knows that I'm looking at it because the light came on, you know, and so it's big. The eyes look so big and glowy. I'm like, that looks cat size, or it's got to be a raccoon. But what the hell is it doing up there by my Starlink? what is it doing?
0: You don't have a light on up there, right? That's not a light.
1: No, that's not a light, no. And it's moving its head back and forth.
0: Yeah, it looks like it's just bobbing around like doo-doo-doo-doo-doo.
1: But I did turn on the microphone, the speaker, and I went, "Hey, bear."
0: And?
1: "Hey, bear." Well, it just was, that's when it's moving its head around. I don't know. It just looks kind of creepy.
0: Actually, that looks kind of cartoonish. Doesn't look scary to me. I'm not scared by that at all. I thought you were going to have like two little beady eyes staring back at you. These are like two big round, like, wee. Like I could just see a little raccoon up there doing a dance. Like, I'm up here and you're not.
1: I mean, it has to be a raccoon because if it was a squirrel.
0: It's not a squirrel because those eyes are really
1: too
0: big.
1: Yeah.
0: I see a hand raised in the
1: Please,
0: peanut gallery.
1: He's watched the video. What do you think, sir?
14: Speaking of raccoons, what if it was Jimothy?
0: Oh,
1: Jimothy. Oh gosh.
0: It could be.
1: Jimothy. Where does Jimothy? Okay.
0: You want to Jimothy explain Jimothy?
1: It's a raccoon who has some type of a spinal defect. And so it doesn't look like it has a body. It just looks like it has a head, no torso, and a back end. And it's really cute. I don't know where that raccoon lives.
14: I think he's out in Seattle.
1: Seattle.
14: If I'm not mistaken.
1: Jimothy.
0: Maybe you have your very own Jimothy. Have you ever seen eyeballs on the camera before?
1: No. I mean, well, there was some type of like a small bobcat or some type of a cat like that.
0: Yeah.
1: I don't know what kind it was, though.
0: So that's the only video you have? You don't have anything before or after that?
1: No, that's it. Now, I checked this morning because I was worried that a raccoon was stuck up there.
0: Well, how would they get stuck?
1: I don't know. They climb up from a tree onto the roof and then just jump down onto the balcony and can't get back up.
0: They're very smart, I'm sure. Yeah. I mean, we had a raccoon on that building in downtown St. Paul that figured it out, right?
1: Oh, that's right. Oh, my gosh. That's right.
0: Remember that? What was his name?
1: I don't know. NPR.
0: Rocky. Yeah. So I would be less worried about it and more worried about what's on the other side of the window of that balcony. Is that a bedroom?
1: There are two beds. Yeah. Mm. It's a balcony with two beds.
0: So if anyone's staying in that room, I'd be a little terrified that critters are getting on there at night. But
1: yeah. I also don't want it to eat any of the wires for the ring cam my satellite.
0: Do they do that?
1: Well, critters, yeah, squirrels definitely do. They bite through anything.
0: Well, until they hit an electrical.
1: That's true.
0: Current, and then, dzz, and then they did.
1: It's just like a, yeah, but I don't know.
0: Yeah, I mean, first of all, squirrels, to my understanding, in most cases are not nocturnal, so it's very likely a nocturnal critter, and it could be some sort of
1: maybe
0: predator.
1: A possum.
0: It could be a possum, although that seems too tall, because based on where the bottom is, it's not something like skulking around at the on the base of the balcony. It's something that's sitting up or standing up, right?
1: Yeah, I mean, it's, yeah, it's...
0: I mean, it could be a neighbor.
1: Oh, my gosh.
0: A child.
1: Okay, so let me show you. This is the picture of...
0: Are there any children in the neighborhood?
1: This is the picture in the daylight of the cabin.
0: And then where's the video?
1: The video is taken from...
0: No, where's the video? On here so I can see both.
1: Okay, well, I can go back to my Instagram.
0: I just
1: Instagram.
0: Want to look at both.
1: Okay. Yeah. Can you pull up Instagram on your...
0: Yeah.
1: On
0: You've
1: your,
0: posted it on your Instas?
1: Yes. It just says, who are you? What are you? So...
0: So is that a side view from...
1: That's a side view. So the ring camera, as you can see
0: I think
1: where
0: there's
1: two...
0: somebody with a flashlight in your cabin.
1: Stop! That's not... It can't be.
0: No,
1: That's...
0: it is. Okay, so now that I'm looking, it actually is at the base. So...
1: It's the corner, if you're looking at the house, the right-hand side of the balcony.
0: Yeah.
1: Because that's the garage. It's coming from the garage shed.
0: Yeah, I would bet that that's either an alien.
1: An alien. I mean, the eyeballs
0: Sasquatch
1: are so big.
0: Child.
1: The Sasquatch child. The Sasquatch?
0: No, they call it a Sasquatchito. Yeah, it's probably, it has to be something that can climb. So it's either an opossum or a raccoon, I would think.
1: Yeah.
0: Because nothing else, it's not going to be like a cat or
1: something.
0: I bet it's
1: a possum because the trees, there are trees that hang, you know, close and they climb up trees and hang from trees, you know. So I don't know, raccoons, they don't usually go up trees, do they?
0: Oh, yeah.
1: God, look, I sound like
0: somebody
1: someone
0: says
1: who's
0: an owl. That is actually a really good idea. Actually, because of the bobbing head,
1: An owl.
0: It might be an owl.
1: Oh my gosh. If it's an owl, that is so cool.
0: Yeah. I actually like the owl theory now. Somebody says owl looks like an owl. I say owl, chupacabra.
1: Oh.
0: It's not chupacabra.
1: Well, I hope it's an owl. I love owls.
0: Well, I think because of the bobbing.
1: Yeah.
0: Because I feel like a raccoon would just like be moving around or, yeah, this is an owl.
1: Yay! I have a big owl in the woods.
0: Yeah, I bet there's a lot of owls.
1: Gosh, I gotta, now
0: what
1: I'm
0: kind
1: on
0: of
1: a
0: owls
1: mission.
0: Yeah. Are nocturnal.
1: All of them.
0: No.
1: No?
0: No. What kind of owls? There's a big one, because I remember one time when I worked over at Target's Financial Services Division, which is in that building off of 394 by Penn, up in the, it's up on a hill. It's kind of a remote area, and I was waiting for the bus one night, and in the eve, like I'm just standing there in sort of a portico, and I all of a sudden felt something, this wind on my left-hand side.
1: No.
0: This giant, all of a sudden in front of me, this giant owl, it probably had a 6-foot wingspan.
1: Oh,
0: I just
1: my
0: about
1: gosh.
0: Crap my pants because they are so
1: Oops,
0: silent.
1: I crap my pants. Yeah. Yeah, they're so cool. Great gray owl, northern hawk owl, boreal owl.
0: Great horned, barred, eastern screech, northern saw-whet owl.
1: Whet.
0: These are, I just asked for Minnesota owls.
1: That's great.
0: What about the great horned owl? Maybe you got a great horned.
1: I don't know.
0: Yeah, because you see the Stormer, you can see the bobbing, right?
1: Oh, yeah, it's definitely bobbing.
14: Yeah,
1: it's
14: it doing does kind of look like, and you also don't see it blink ever.
0: That's true.
1: No.
14: Which would give me reason why it'd probably be an owl.
0: It's an owl on cocaine.
14: Oh, cocaine owl. Yeah. And he knows cocaine bear.
1: You guys, you're funny. I've, well, I'm maybe I should
0: we
1: put
0: hope.
1: Some food out for it. Oh, no, that's
0: no.
1: not going to work because then squirrels will get it.
0: First of all,
1: that would be like mice.
0: They're real good at doing that themselves. They don't need our help.
1: Okay, I just got really excited.
0: Up north, all of a sudden she's trying to feed owls. If it was like a crow, sure. Owl, I feel like, again, you're not getting up late. Now, the next time you go up to your cabin, you'll just have to sit on the other side of that window at night and keep your eyes
1: and
0: peeled. Because the other question we had was, how did it get up there? Well, it really only makes sense if you look, unless it climbed on your siding, which just doesn't seem very likely for most critters. Like, why would
1: like
0: they? Unless there
1: cabin.
0: Was some sort of
1: yeah.
0: food in that space. It makes most sense that it was something that could alight upon the balcony.
1: Wow, I never
0: of
1: thought
0: wings.
1: Of an owl.
0: Well, see, that's why the internet is so helpful.
1: Thank you, internet.
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13: Hey, Dawn, we sure had some fun adventures on the show earlier.
1: Did we? It was so long ago. What do we do again?
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1: Thanks for doing that.
0: Every Wednesday at this time, Dawn interprets listener dreams. You can have your dream interpreted if you stay tuned. She'll tell you how you can do that in mere moments. But first, let's get right to the dreams, Dawn. Are you ready, Fred?
1: Yes, I am.
0: Okay, good, because Anna sent us the following dream mail. Hey, Dawn. What?
1: Dream mail. I like that.
0: Like that. You should send dream
1: mail. Dream mail.
0: Hey, Dawn. Says Anna, my dream is about my old high school friend who's a male. We used to be very close, but after high school, we stopped talking. In the dream, we are hanging out, and I'm seeking comfort from him. I'm sitting by him wanting to cuddle and be with him. Sometimes in my dream, I'm conscious that I have a boyfriend and question if I'm cheating on him. Thanks, Dawn and Bradley.
1: Okay.
0: Thanks, Anna.
1: Anna, thank you so much. So this is a good dream because I think a lot of people, I want to talk about in general what like
0: getting
1: hooking
0: freaky.
1: Up. Yeah. Hooking up with people means sex. It is not sex in a dream. What it means is that your subconscious mind and your conscious mind are getting together to create something new. Okay. And then when you dream about babies, that is the result of you getting together. Babies are new ideas. All right. So if you are dreaming about this male, think about the qualities that he had that you loved so much, because that is the part of you that can create new things in your life. So you're dreaming about an aspect of the self, and you're dreaming about what's deep in your soul. That allows you, because if you dream of women, you're dreaming about conscious life experiences, how you move about the day. And so you are really desiring this connection with your inner self to create something new. And we only know what that is. You only know what that is because you know what made you like him so much. Like, you know, was he super funny? Like, was he... I don't know, just a bunch of different qualities that he had. Three qualities. Pick them out. And then see how you can bring something into your life through a new idea that involves a little bit of his qualities. It's kind of breaking it down, like what it's a simple dream, but also let's talk about the cheating. It is not you're like, ooh, am I cheating? What you're really doing is that you are thinking about, if I do put my attention towards making this new idea with this part of myself, am I leaving behind who I am now? You know, am I betraying myself in some way? So if you like would really like to start doing stand-up comedy, let's say, that would be a new idea that would come into your life where you're like, oh, I really could get a lot out of that. That would, you know, but then what are you doing now? Are you, you know, not doing something like that? And you're like, I really need to be serious, though, and I need to, you know, focus on my work. But actually, you need hobbies. So you just got to think of what that is, that new idea.
0: Yeah, what it means to you.
1: Exactly.
0: Very personal, I'm sure, to Anna.
1: Yes.
0: But it doesn't mean you want to get freaky with your high school friend.
1: Yes.
0: I mean, you may want to, but the dream ain't nothing to do with it. All right. Let's go on to another dream. This dream mail comes from our friend Lynn. Listener Lynn says the following. Dear Dawn, I have all throughout my life at different times had the same dream where I lose my purse and will lose not only my driver's license, credit cards, debit cards, health insurance cards, but much personal info contained in it. To add to it, I've had the dream so many times that in my sleep, I've even told myself that even though it usually ends up a dream, this time I've really lost it. Oh, so she's like dreaming within dreams.
1: Mm-hmm.
0: Or she's, you know.
1: It's like Inception.
0: Yeah.
1: Wow.
0: Dreamception.
1: Yes. Okay, Lynn. So this is, she dreams it a lot. So this is like, this is her recurring dream. When you dream about money, a wallet, personal items that you can't find or lose, those are things of value to you. But it doesn't mean the actual things. It is about how you value yourself. All right, so how much do you value yourself, Lynn? And are you doing something in your life, like I'm just going to say your job, where you don't feel like that you can express your individuality because all of your identification is in the dream, like your you know, how you access your money, but also how you take care of yourself with your health insurance cards, your driver's license. So this is identifies you. So are you doing something in your day-to-day life that causes you to feel like you've lost your identity and individuality? Do you feel like just a number? Like, is there loneliness in your job where you're like, I don't feel like I can really actually be Lynn, like the creative Lynn, the Lynn that, you know, does whatever your qualities are, whatever makes you feel like the individual that you are. And maybe this could take some soul searching, and I'd like you to do it, because if you're having this over and over again, your soul's trying to give a message to you.
0: It's like, Lynn.
1: Lynn, come on. Lynn, where is Lynn? So a lot of times, I mean, we all have issues, and like, I don't know anyone who doesn't have issues sometimes with their self-esteem, you know, in all different kinds of aspects of life. If you're completely confident at everything, I don't know. I don't know anyone like that.
0: Well, you're probably a psychopath.
1: Yeah, you might be like
0: a sociopath, at least.
1: Elon Musk or something.
0: Yeah.
1: But so think about what is good about you and how you value yourself, and not necessarily how other people value you, but how you see yourself and how you can, because it could just be their, your frame of mind. Like when you go to work, I'm just going to say work, but you might feel like nobody cares about what I can do. They're just shoving these numbers at me that I have to calculate and adding me into a meeting, but nobody knows my name, or, you know, or maybe you're even the boss and you're like, people just see me in this one way and they don't know who I really am.
0: Yep.
1: So contemplate that, Lynn, and hopefully you can start having better dreams.
0: I hope you have better dreams, dear.
1: Mm-hmm.
0: Do you want to do another dream?
1: Yes.
0: No? Good. And listeners, if you've liked what you've heard so far and would have would prefer to have Dawn interpret your dream, stay tuned. She'll tell you how you can do that in just minutes. But up first, we have one last email. This one comes from, is it Elise?
1: Mm-hmm. I think so.
0: Elise says, "Dear Don, this was such an odd dream. I need to have you let me know. What the heck? I was outside at my parents' farm. There was an RV or bus that was full of little people and performers. It seemed that they had car trouble, and that's why they were there. For some reason, Kate Hudson was there. And apparently we knew each other. We went into the house, and she gave me a peach-colored jogging suit. It was too big, but I was very appreciative. We went back outside, and the little people got their vehicle repaired and had to leave."
1: Okay. All right. So this is one of those dreams, kind of a dream. Like, I have dreams where there's just so many different characters and odd situations that I'm in. So I can relate to this. So if you're at your parents' farm and that is a real thing, that's just, you know, your most comfortable state of mind. So when you're in your most comfortable state of mind, sometimes there are issues with parts of you that there's some issues going on with your body, because it's a car is your body in a dream. Okay. But also when you add in that there are performers, and I would say that the reason why you're having these issues with your body could have something to do with how you present yourself in the world. Are you performing, like literally performing? Do you feel like when you're with people, you're not being your real self? And it's causing you to feel like anxious, you know, that's a body problem, even though it's like, oh, that's just my head. No, that affects your whole body.
0: Yeah.
1: So how are you performing when you're around others? And then when we work in Kate Hudson. All right. So she kind of seems to be, since you're not focusing on the car problems, you go away with Kate Hudson into the house. It seems like Kate Hudson is the solution to not worrying about that. So I would say, and by the way, celebrities are imagined parts of yourself. Did I say that?
0: Mm-hmm.
1: Okay. So you have to think about, when you think of Kate Hudson, the actress that you don't know, what are three qualities that you think about her? That is what takes you out of your the situation that you're in that causes the problems with your body. And then when we get into this jogging suit that she gives you, clothes are a form of us. It's not your real identity. It's what you show to other people. So there seems to be some dissonance between who you are and then what you perceive other people think of you and what you're showing to other people, because you say that it's too big. You're like, well, this doesn't fit me, you know, so maybe you're just trying on different personalities. and then look, all of a sudden, yeah, those clothes don't fit, but you get back to a place where the little people, they got their car fixed. So somehow your soul is trying to tell you that you have a solution to something involving your body. And it could, you know, hey, send Kate Hudson a DM. Say, hey, can you come over and help me with my problem? No.
0: Yeah.
1: But just think about what Kate Hudson is to you. And it's just a part of you that has a solution. You just haven't in your everyday real life found out what that is yet.
0: But you may. And if you do, let us know. Just like all of you who sent dreams, if you heard anything that resonated, Dawn loves follow-up emails. Mm-hmm. Shoot her a note. Dawn, if people want to have their dream interpreted by you on another episode of Dreamweaver Dawn, where do they send their dream mail?
1: Yeah, you just go to our website or our app and find our show, Bradley and Dawn, and then there's an envelope somewhere in the corner of the screen. Email us. It's D. McLean. I'm not Donna Valentine. Sometimes she gets my dreams, a very similar first name. But just send me and title it dream and then make it about a paragraph long. And you will eventually hear it on Wednesday during the show or the Wednesday podcast if you listen in podcast form. And this might throw you off, so I'll say this. When you send the dream, I won't email you back.
0: Yep.
1: Because it's just a logistics thing for me. When emails start nesting and I've talked back and forth to somebody, I'm like, where was the original dream? So anyway, I won't email you back, and you will hear it on the show eventually.
6: Morning, sunshine.
7: Am I weird?
8: Yeah.
7: Let's do this. Thank you.
8: Oh, sorry. Oh, I don't know if you wanted us to answer that. Okay.
7: Yeah, I was going to wait to tell you why, but
8: okay. Go ahead.
7: I believe we are always on camera. And this morning I was thinking about it. And you know, listen, I'm just going to be honest. Sometimes you got a little boogie and you go to manage it with your hand, because that's what you have. And I will be walking and I'll realize I'm in an area where there's a camera on me, and I will make a choice. Now is not the time to deal with this, because if something happens to me later today and the news runs footage of my whereabouts, do I want the footage to be of me picking my nose walking into work? And the answer is no.
8: Channel 5, they would have discretion, but they might not have any choice.
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0: Well, bakers, and Dawn, that includes you, there's a new baking contest at the Minnesota State Fair this year. You could win a couple of $100 and bragging rights with all your friends and fellow Twin Cityans.
1: Okay.
0: Or Minnesotans, I guess, because it is the Minnesota State Fair. Good afternoon. Welcome back to the Adventures of Bradley and Dawn. I saw this headline yesterday and I thought, well, I know somebody who bakes, and her name is Dawn McClain. And there's a new baking contest at the Minnesota State Fair. In fact, it's sponsored this year. You know, they do these, the Creative Activities has all sorts of competitions you can enter at the Minnesota State Fair. And a bunch of them are food related, everything from bread and canning and crop art and, you know, you name it. Well, this year, Land O'Lakes is sponsoring a competition specifically to find out who can make the best ever shortbread.
1: Oh, okay.
0: Yummy. So cookies, basically it's a shortbread cookie contest. Cookies can be any shortbread style, flavor, or shape, and are judged on originality, appearance, taste, and flavor. What's the difference between taste and flavor?
1: Well, if it's like lavender, that would be flavor, and taste would just be overall.
0: Like, how does it taste?
1: Yeah, you know.
0: There are monetary awards, as I said, $200 for first place, $100 for second, $50 for third, plus bonus prizes for 25 other bakers. So basically, I feel like if you enter, you're going to get something, unless more than 25 people sign up, which, I don't know. I mean, there are a lot of people talking, but a lot, you know, it takes work. You going to make some shortbread?
1: You know what is, like, whenever I think about all of the competitions with baking at the state fair, I'm just like, oh my gosh, it just seems so, like, how do you get it there without melting type of a thing? You know, I mean.
0: Yeah.
1: So this is actually the easiest thing that you could do, because you could drop it off and know that it's not going to, you know, depends on how you bake it. But like, it can be solid and you don't have to worry about chocolate melting or.
0: Yeah, unless there's chocolate in your recipe, but you're absolutely right, because it can be any kind of shortbread, so it can have things in it or not, but it could just be a very classic shortbread, which is really just sugar, flour, and butter. Maybe some eggs? I don't know.
1: Isn't it crazy, though, how different recipes, like just with the limited ingredients that are in it, how different they can be, you know?
0: Oh, for sure.
1: How is this one better than this one? It's the same damn thing.
0: Yeah, well, because there's different kinds of butter.
1: Right.
0: There's different kinds of flour. There are different kinds of people different kinds of kitchens and different kinds of fingers and different kinds of ovens. So why having a contest can be fun. Is this something you would do? I feel like you've made shortbread before.
1: I have tried to make shortbread and it was just so crumbly.
0: Mm.
1: I make millionaire bars and those have the
0: shortbread.
1: Caramel.
0: So you could make those for this competition because that's technically a shortbread.
1: Oh yeah. They are pretty crumbly though. That recipe is Andrew Smythe's recipe from Great British Bake Off.
0: Yeah.
1: Which he's an amazing baker from, you know, like Four Seasons or something.
0: Yeah.
1: But the only problem with those is that they're crumbly. And I just want, like, there's a brand called Dueling Grandmas that's local. And it's a guy who created these. It's like small batch cookies.
0: Yeah.
1: That were both of his grandma's recipes that he figured out to combine to make the most delicious shortbread cookies I've ever had.
0: Yeah.
1: But it's just like,
0: we'll find out what his
1: secret
0: is. Yeah.
1: Well, and then just take it. No. Well, I mean, it has to be like the temperature of the butter matters. Like, when do you put it? Like, how do you, you know, I'm almost positive that you need to keep the butter cold, you know?
0: I would assume so. When you work butter into flour, usually you want it to be cold. You don't want to put it in melted, but some recipes you can. I guess it just depends on the recipe.
1: It's like you want it to have the activation as it heats up in the oven. And that might not be right with shortbread, but I think it is from my memory, you know, because you don't want it to, because then it'll just, the butter will just seep out everywhere.
0: Yeah. Well, like layered pastries, you want the butter to be cold so that the moisture evaporates as you're cooking it versus pouring it in after, because then it won't evaporate because there's no water. Yeah. Absolutely. All right. So,
1: What do you think? I wonder when the deadline is.
0: I will tell you. The deadline, you have some time because they opened registration, but you have until the 4th of August to register. And then drop off day is on the 22nd of August between the hours of 9:30 and 1 p.m.
1: Perfect.
0: And that literally means you just go down to the fair.
1: Mm-hmm.
0: Drop it off and you're done.
1: That's great.
0: I feel like you should do it.
1: I feel like I should too.
0: You gonna do it?
1: Give me a challenge. Yeah.
0: Yeah.
1: I'm going to.
0: You could win a gold, blue, red, first place ribbon.
1: I could.
0: I don't know what kind of ribbon they give you.
1: I don't want to sell myself
0: blue,
1: short.
0: Right.
1: But
0: I see what you did there.
1: Just entering would be like good for me, you know, to not have big expectations, because then I get disappointed.
0: Well, yeah, I mean,
1: so like,
0: I don't think
1: just actually following through. That's what I'm trying to tell myself now.
0: Yeah, no, that would be a good assignment. it would give you the need to practice and do it. And listeners, there's all sorts of stuff in addition to baked goods. There's canned and preserved foods. There are collections, people who display collections. There's a whole garment making, handicraft, needlecraft. And there's even a whole segment of work for senior citizens. So a bunch of activities that senior citizens can compete with.
1: That's
0: so
1: really cool.
0: We'll put the, maybe if we haven't already, we can put the Minnesota State Fair Creative Activities guide on our show links page at some point. I'll put that in.
1: It's on there right now.
0: Perfect.
1: Yes, yes.
0: And I got the story originally from the Star Tribune. So if you want to read more about that, you can do so there.
1: Okay. Very fun. Okay, we have to talk about Meghan Markle a little bit. Meghan Sussex, excuse me.
0: Yeah.
1: So she was on MasterChef Australia, and her team told the people there when she was introduced that under no circumstances will you present her as a member of the royal family.
0: Mm.
1: And unfortunately, the poor host, who is also a judge, really loved her. I think her name is Po Ling Yao. And so when she introduced her, she did mention it. She said, "We've had MasterChef royalty in the kitchen before, but no one like this. All the way from sunny California, please welcome to MasterChef Australia, the Duchess of Sussex, Meghan Markle." And then everybody tensed up. And apparently the judge host, she was like super apologetic and like it wasn't about Meghan personally, you know, she
0: Wait a minute. What is she apologizing or feeling apologetic about?
1: Because she said the word royal, but she was like MasterChef. And then she said the Duchess of Sussex. So the Duchess part and also mentioning the word royal made her team just tense up. Like, oh, we told you not to do that. And then the lady was upset. She tried to apologize, but Meghan had already left. It was a whole thing.
0: Oh,
1: I feel bad for this lady.
0: Yeah, people make mistakes.
1: Get over it, Meghan.
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5: Breaking news. We've got a big special guest in the studio with us, Dawn, for a very big and special day here on The Adventures of Bradley and Dawn. Good afternoon. Welcome. It is the
6: Bids for Kids. Oh, yeah. And the fourth day of the work week. That's right.
5: I keep trying
6: Thursday.
5: To make you make that a thing.
6: I know.
5: And it's fine. But you did mention the most important
6: yes.
5: thing first, which is
6: Bids for Kids. I'm so excited. Oh, my gosh.
5: Hopefully you guys have been listening all morning long. But if not, let's say you're just sitting down and enjoying your lunch. We have a wonderful 3 hours jam-packed where we are going to celebrate our charity partners for today. And you, my talkers, have so many opportunities to be involved in helping raise funds. And we, to that end, Dawn, mm-hmm. have a very special guest in the studio today.
6: Yes. Right now we have Jordan Quayle, Vice President of Community Engagement with Ronald McDonald House Upper Midwest. Welcome to the show. Do we have your microphone on over there?
5: She is on the microphone closest to you, Stormy. If you know what that, which one that is. Good morning.
7: Good morning.
5: Thank oh, there you
7: for
5: you
7: having
5: are.
7: Us. Yay. It's
5: Fabulous.
7: Bids for Kids.
6: Yes, it's Bids for Kids. How's it been going so far?
7: Oh, man, this is a different vibe. The control room is hopping.
5: Yeah.
7: And you get the messages and relay from Jess. Jess
6: yes,
7: and Brooke, are they the best?
6: They are.
7: Best
5: Truly.
7: In the business. These packages are incredible.
6: Yes.
5: The packages. So, okay, we do this every year. If this is your first time listening to a Bids for Kids broadcast day, it really means from the time we go on the air until the time we go off the air, we're raising money for our friends at Ronald McDonald House Charities Upper Midwest, which is why Jordan is here. But it's not just your typical fundraising drive. It is an opportunity for you to get in on the fun, not only to help support the work that Ronald McDonald House is doing, and you know that's going to involve some volunteer opportunities, but it's also a way to go and see and do some really fun things.
6: Mm-hmm.
5: And we announce different bonuses, if you will, each and every segment throughout yep. the show. The morning show with Jason, Colleen, and Holly did that this morning, and then Donna and Steve had some very unique experiences, which we'll continue to remind you about. But we have our own bevy of
6: Yes.
5: opportunities to share with people. Jordan, how unique is this kind of a fundraising experience for the folks at Ronald McDonald House?
7: Well, it's in its 17th year.
6: Oh,
7: so
6: man.
7: It is kind of vintage.
5: Oh my God, it's
7: 6 a.m. 6 p to 6 p.m. and you dial up like
6: yes.
7: old school. You talk to someone on the phone. And that's the way you have to do it because it's first come, first grab them till they're gone kind of a style. I promise you, everyone in the control room taking the calls, they're so grateful. They're so excited. It is so fun to just walk through the item. If you don't even know that it's the fourth day of the week, you don't even know where
5: quick.
7: You're going.
5: Yes.
7: You just want to support the campaign.
6: Yeah.
7: Call 651-647-KIDS. And they'll walk you through what's available. The packages are all donated by partners of the station, partners
6: mm-hmm.
7: of the Ronald McDonald House. We couldn't do this campaign without everyone.
6: Right.
7: So we're grateful for that. But it's a great campaign because Ronald McDonald House keeps families together.
6: It really does.
7: And that's what this campaign is. We're
6: it's
7: not just
6: so
7: raising
6: great.
7: Money. We're creating packages and parties for My Talkers and families and friends of My Talkers to be together. We just had someone buy Chanhassen tickets for her mom and dad's 50th anniversary.
6: Oh, that's so cool.
5: And that's with Don and Steve, I think, right?
6: Yes.
5: Like that
6: yeah.
5: experience.
7: There is literally something for everyone. All day. Your packages are launching and they are going to be awesome.
6: Yes.
5: Should we launch one right now?
6: We should. So since we do blinded by the item, we need to really get this out right now. And it is the drag bingo at Roxy's Cabaret with Bradley and myself, August 20th. And you just have to pay $25 to get into this. So you're going to enjoy some performances. You're going to play bingo with us throughout the night. There's extra performers. And also, You told me, Jordan, that you got tons

0: prizes for this. Like, yep. It's yes. just unbelievable how many prizes got donated.
1: Yes, so. And honestly, for the price point, $25, it's yes. going to be the best party. It's going to be the best party with awesome prizes. You are not going to play and go to this party and walk away disappointed. If you get zero prizes, you're going to still have money worth it.
0: Absolutely.
1: Money worth it. Going to a good cause. But they are building this event for this campaign, for MyTalkers, for the partnership. They're making it happen for us, and they're doing it so that we can do it for just $25. We have 110 tickets to sell, so make it a night out.
0: Please, and even if you don't have a big group of people, if it's just you, you will make friends. It's so
2: they're
0: much
2: my talkers,
0: fun.
2: So you're going to yes. instantly connect with those people. Again, 110 tickets. This hour's package that we're premiering just now for our Bids for Kids each hour package, Drag Bingo at Roxy's. Again, 110 tickets, $25. $25 is a steal because, I mean, I've been to the show. Dawn, we did this show mm-hmm. last year, and if you have not been to Roxy's, you're going to have a blast. All the performers are going to welcome you with open arms and make you laugh, make you smile, make you sing, mm-hmm. probably do a little dancing.
0: yes. Yeah. I've heard they've added performers and...
1: Yes, they are up in the ante on the performers. They'll, of course, be bingo and awesome prizes, but it'll be a vibe of socializing and just hanging out as well. And here's the thing. I don't know if you guys catch this in some of your circles, but I'm surprised at how many people haven't been to a place like Roxy's or yeah. Drag Brunch, Drag Bingo.
2: Mm-hmm.
1: There is no one that doesn't have a great time, that doesn't just feel like a great event. I'm so surprised
0: There's
1: at
0: so
1: how many
0: love.
1: People have wanted to go and haven't been able to check it out. So, like you said, get in on the action. It is just $25, and it's your chance to just yeah. have a great time out, do something you haven't done, or go to something you know is going to be fun.
0: Guaranteed.
1: And fun for a good cause.
0: Yes. Yeah, so the phone number is 651-647-5437, 651-647-5437. Call and get your ticket.
2: Again, $25.
0: Yes.
2: If it's just you, great. Pick up a couple tickets for the gal pals, the boy pals, whoever, whatever pals you got that want to go. Maybe you don't even know if they can go. I guarantee if you've got friends in your life, you will find somebody to go with you. And again, this is all of those ticket proceeds are benefiting Ronald McDonald House Charities Upper Midwest. And we will tell the story. We will have opportunities for you to hear more about the great work that they're doing. But I feel like most My Talkers already understand the importance and the value, even if they maybe haven't been listening on the station so long. They just know the great work that Ronald McDonald House Charities, especially here in Upper Midwest, are doing. But maybe you could just tell us a little bit about what a day-to-day experience is like at Ronald McDonald House.
1: Well, just today there was a call out. We had to find a driver to... make sure dinner was delivered for one of our fundraising events, and the number of volunteers and staff who raised their hand for that. I mean, I think that is a testament of the community of support we have.
0: Mm-hmm.
1: Monday, Wednesday, Fridays, 3 days a week, we are supporting the hospitals with meals and supplies that are needed. Everything you need at your house is what our families need. And our job is to take care of families so they can just focus on their child.
0: So awesome.
1: And this community is just incredible. Yesterday, we had the kids go to Can-Can Wonderland. Summer camp and fun for siblings, patients who are maybe waiting for treatment or a procedure. We need to keep the joy of family and summer alive, and doing that with opportunities based on who's at the house. Sometimes the house is just filled with a bunch of caregivers and sick kiddos or babies. Other times the house has lots of kids who are maybe teenagers, and we have a movie theater and we have a full-size gym. We just had Gopher Women's Basketball serving lunch. The community of support that is needed to run our space along with our commitment to the additional amenities. Mm-hmm. You know, not every Ronald McDonald House can do three meals a day and snacks and grab-and-go beverages.
0: Yes.
1: It is a cost that we realize is a lot. If you had to go to the convenience store or a restaurant for every single meal.
2: Especially now.
1: Especially now. It is our partners. Tim Bratlin from Crystal Farms was on this morning. We have a Ronald McDonald House mom coming on soon.
0: Yes.
1: I think at 1 to share what it means. And the support so families can get through, honestly, the unimaginable. The diagnosis, the treatment, the... We've all been to the doctor for our own sake, and it's exhausting. Mm-hmm. Maybe it takes 3 trips to figure out what's going on. I think that's the biggest thing, too. Whether it's a $5 donation, whether it is... AA battery donation, because every door that families sleep in for their room mm-hmm. takes AA batteries for security to badge in and badge out.
0: Exactly.
1: A AA battery donation means the world to us.
2: Oh, gosh.
1: It is incredible. We
2: it's
1: just
2: like from
1: up,
2: the smallest thing up to yes, the biggest thing.
1: Yes, exactly. And you guys have your full-time real job to do today on air, so I do want folks to know... We can't talk about Roxy 7 times. You know, don't
0: exactly.
1: delay. Just call the control room mm-hmm. and we will make sure you know about the packages. We will take a $5 donation. Our community of support, 9,200 volunteers
0: Man.
1: From our meal program and the cooks that come through the kitchen, different events, golf tournaments, bead and bag tournaments. The volunteers, one I'm thinking of is Betsy. She helps turn rooms over. If we have a wait list and it takes a long time to turn a room over, families are literally staying in a hotel.
0: Yeah, we can't let that happen.
1: And so it's with volunteers. We're a tiny but mighty staff. We can't do what families need for the support to focus on their kids without those teams and those partnerships.
0: Okay, I'm supposed to say that Alan won the puppy party.
1: Alan okay. is awesome.
2: Who's doing Donna the puppy? It's Donna and Steve, right?
0: Yeah, so
2: they're having
0: closed.
2: A puppy party?
0: Puppy party is closed. Alan won. Congratulations. Thank you so much for your donation.
2: Fabulous.
0: Great.
2: Again, just to reset the table, and Jordan, we're going to run, but thank you so much for being with us today. All the work, of course, that you are doing as an individual, but then with the 9,200 volunteers that you are in part responsible for. Thank you so very much. And thank you for giving us the opportunity to connect. And, you know, just even Dawn and I, our own personal journey and all the on-air staff of all the gifts that you've given us over the years by, you know, just sharing your family with ours. Mm-hmm. We're incredibly grateful for.
3: Morning, sunshine.
4: I don't want to disparage your opinion.
5: I think you're going to, though.
4: Yeah,
5: I'm
4: that's
5: fine.
4: Usually what happens when somebody says, I don't want to do this, and then they go yeah. ahead and do something yeah. anyway. I just feel like you can do more with pie. I feel like
5: no.
4: pie has so many options.
5: Well, you're wrong.
4: Okay.
5: But that's okay. We can all be wrong every so often.
4: I mean, I rarely am, Jason. Such a rarity. whatever.
5: Can you layer a pie? Nope. You can layer a cake. You can put many. You can put fruit in the middle. Fruit in the layers.
4: I think what
5: you
4: I mean is like
5: can,
4: the limits.
5: Oh, I'm not
4: of
5: done.
4: Oh,
5: you
4: sorry.
5: Can put cream cheese frosting in the middle. You can put.
4: Look at this! Is like a scene in Forrest Gump.
5: I'm not done.
4: We can have shrimp and grits.
5: Shrimp
4: and grits.
5: Coconut shrimp.
4: Coconut shrimp.
5: Grilled shrimp. Coconut shrimp. Fried shrimp. Shrimp kebab.
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2: Hey, Dawn, we sure had some fun adventures on the show earlier.
0: Did we? It was so long ago. What did we do again?
2: Here, I'll replay some of it for you. Right here during the Bradley and Dawn replay on My Talk 107.1.
0: Thanks for doing that.
2: Welcome back to hour two on the...
0: It's the fourth day of the work week,
2: oh,
0: you guys.
2: Yes. Here on My Talk 107.1, The Adventures of Bradley and Dawn. And Dawn, today is a very special day. It is Bids for Kids, which means all day long, from sunup to sundown on every show on the station, we're celebrating and raising funds for our friends over at Ronald McDonald House Charities Upper Midwest. Each hour, we've got all these wonderful packages and experiences and fun that you can get involved with. Last hour, we introduced to you Drag Bingo at Roxy's, $25 tickets. There's like 110 tickets. We're going to have a huge night of fun over at Roxy's on August 20th. And then this hour, we have a new package to unleash, Dawn.
0: Yes.
2: What is it?
0: This is Baking with Bradley.
2: What?
0: This is your Sourdough 101 class. And you guys, he is like the king of sourdough. No. He is so good at this.
2: Prince.
0: And if you've ever wanted to do it, but, you know, the prince of sourdough, sorry. And you just, you're like, I don't know how to get started. I don't know what. He's going to actually teach you how. And I think you're going to give him a starter, right?
2: Oh, yeah. Yeah. And you were gracious enough to help out last year. And it really was a tremendous amount of fun. Everybody who showed up, we're going to spend the night talking about sourdough. You can ask all your, you know, questions. But then at the end, you're going to see a demonstration like from start to finish. And then you will leave not only with starter, but you should be able to leave with some flour. And you're going to get all the instructions printed out as a PDF and all that good stuff. So you're going to have resources. You're going to have fun. The other thing is, I brought like a bunch of samples.
0: I know.
2: With some jam.
0: It's like people ate bread the whole time. It was amazing.
2: So it was like bread and jam that I made. And like, so you're going to get fed. You're going to have fun. And
0: it's
2: you're
0: at Ronald McDonald House.
2: It is at Ronald McDonald House. The location right over here in Minneapolis. We had a blast.
0: Yes.
2: Last year. So there are only 10 tickets, though. Dawn, how much are those tickets going for?
0: This is well worth it. It's $125 a person. It all goes to Ronald McDonald House, Upper Midwest. It is. Get on this now because these are going to go fast. So call right now, 651-641-5437. We're doing this for 30 minutes.
2: 647.
0: Oh, I'm sorry, 647. 651-647-5437, which spells out KITS.
2: Awesome.
0: Bradley Sourdough Class, get in. Call now.
2: Yep, we'll remind you that. Don't worry. But now we want to get to the other big thing of the hour, and that's our special guest who's joining us. You guys, one of the best parts of our day for Bids for Kids is always getting to connect with the families. And one of those members of one of those families is with us today, Laura. Laura, thank you for being here today.
15: Happy to be here.
2: Now, Laura is a mother of four, and Dawn, she's had some experience with Ronald McDonald House, and that's why we're happy to have her here.
0: Yes, you are from Southwest Minnesota, right?
15: Yep.
0: Okay, and you ended up learning about, can you tell us about, you were at Gillette with your son Maverick, who has some conditions that are complicated. Mm-hmm. Can you tell us about how you learned about Ronald McDonald House, what it was like before and then after when you were able to be with Ronald McDonald House?
15: Yeah, so for my son Maverick, he started navigating hospitals very early on. He was a month old when we started realizing that something wasn't right. It took probably 3 years of testing and hospitalizations before he was finally diagnosed with a progressive genetic disease. So that totally changed the trajectory of what we thought life was going to look like. And that also led to us needing lots of specialty care up in Minneapolis. So for the first 8 years, we actually navigated coming up here every 6 months. We carried the burden of lodging and travel, not knowing where we were going to stay, how we were going to do it. But we had to come up here every 6 months. And then just the end of last year, one of my friends was like, hey, there's this Ronald McDonald House on Oak Street. And you might be it might be an option for you to be able to get in there. So we I looked into that and it was available to us. And so just this year alone, we have navigated coming to and from the house probably 5 or 6 times.
2: Wow.
15: And it just relieves that burden of where we're going to stay, the financial burden, the meals.
2: Yeah. Tell people, like, how much of a weight off of the shoulders of a parent is it to have that resource?
15: It's just an incredible weight lifted off of my shoulders. And being able to bring my other children, they can come to the house too. They have, during the summer, they offer Camp RMH, which provides activities and field trips for both outpatient children and their siblings.
0: Wow.
15: So this time we've been up here for a while, and my other kids are allowed to participate in this RMH camp instead of throwing their lives in a backpack and coming and sitting at the hospital with their brother.
0: Wow. I had no idea that they had that program. That is so amazing because, you know, they're your entire family. You're just trying to hold things together. And, you know, having four kids, you know, you're focusing on Maverick, but then to know that your other kids are okay. And not only that, but having fun.
15: Yes. Yep.
0: Wow.
15: Yep. They've been trained to throw their little lives, what's important to them, in a backpack and just come to the next clinic, to the next hospital. Which is very hard.
0: Yes. It
15: probably hurts me more than them. Mm. But for them to be included in some of this stuff at the Ronald McDonald House on Oak Street just means so much to them. It gives them the opportunity to still have some normal summer activities.
2: For sure.
15: And
0: wow.
2: That's huge. And it allows you as a parent to focus on, you know, because you've got you're being pulled in so many directions. It probably allows you some more headspace to like figure out, okay, what are my priorities? Where do I need to put my time versus I don't even have time to think about where to put my time because you're just trying to run around and accomplish all of the things as a parent of four kids.
15: Right. Yep. And the connections I've made with other families, too, at the RMH is just it means so much. I mean, we often carry a lot of similarities while medical journeys may be very different. There's just so many similarities that we have and we just understand each other and we step in to help and
0: Wow. Because I'm sure you're learning new things all the time, you know, about your child's diagnosis. And so that's just emotionally rough anyway.
15: Yes. Absolutely.
0: Yeah. And you have that support with other parents. And you guys, they can't do any of this without your donations, okay? So please, we just told you about Brad's sourdough class. Mm-hmm. It's $125 a person. There's only 10 spots. And you need to call now because we're moving on in at 1:30 to something else. So get in on this now. Buy 4 tickets. Bring your girlfriends. 651-647-5437.
2: And there are still those tickets for Drag Bingo at Roxy. So if you want to get on that, that's $25. All the information's on our website, by the way, but I would just call if you've got questions about, like, hey, I heard a package about this and that. 651-647-KIDS.
0: Mm-hmm.
2: Just go ahead and give them a call. And the folks in the control room today are, like, killing it. They're truly just, like, answering all the questions, helping you get signed up for different packages and things, and also coordinating wonderful, you know, connections and in this case, an interview with Laura. Laura, what is... Can you just give people what it's like inside the house? We know because we've like done some fun volunteer activities out at the house. But like on a daily basis, what's some of the stuff people maybe don't realize about going on at Ronald McDonald House?
15: So available to us, we can do laundry. There's a full kitchen staff that's available that cooks meals every day. They serve lunch every day. At noon, they serve supper every day at 5. It's a hot served meal. That is a huge blessing in itself. And there's always a grab-and-go cooler full of meals and snacks that you can grab and pack into a bag and take with you to the hospital. And there's drinks available. There's a big gym that's available to bring the children into when they need to burn off some of that energy.
2: Mm-hmm.
15: There's a beautiful backyard that has playground equipment and that's often where families go at the end of the day to just connect with each other and let the kids play.
0: Wow.
2: Just relax. Yes. That's got to be huge. I mean, to just like let your brain kind of.
15: And Bernie, the house dog that you guys met this morning, is a huge part of.
0: Oh, yes.
15: Every time we come into Minneapolis, are we going to go see Bernie?
0: Oh. That's so sweet. And thank you so much for being here with us. And do you want to give a shout out to your kids while you're here?
15: Yes. Hello, gang.
0: Mom's on the radio making some money.
2: It's so wonderful. Well, we are so grateful to have met you, Laura. We wish you and your family all the best as we do with all the families at Ronald McDonald House. And we know my talkers will step in today and raise as much money as we possibly can.
15: Yes, thank you. We really appreciate it. We'll need it for years to come.
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0: Do you want to get to some blind
4: Let's
0: items?
4: Let's do it.
5: I would love it. Let's get into some of the juicy bits of gossip with the names left out. Let's start with this first one here. Be ready for a massive influx of baby bump paparazzi strolls for this foreign-born A-minus list TV and movie actress and her higher-on-the-list foreign-born actor partner. Those will hopefully drown out and distract people from realizing that the actress stood alongside this A-list actor slash singer for years and served as his cover for when he was assaulting others.
0: Whoa, turned dark.
5: Be ready for a massive influx of baby bump paparazzi strolls for this foreign-born A-minus list TV and movie actress and her higher-on-the-list foreign-born actor partner.
0: Okay.
5: Those will hopefully drown out and distract people from realizing that that same actress stood alongside the A-list actor slash singer for years and served as a cover for when he was assaulting others. While he was assaulting others.
0: Okay, so it is just two people. I want to
5: three
0: make.
5: People.
0: Oh,
5: people.
0: Okay, so there's an ex of hers. That
5: yes,
0: was.
5: That would be the. Well, I don't even say ex. This is a long time. We believe they're still friends. I don't know what happened in the last 48 hours.
2: Well, I'm assuming it's Jared Leto.
5: There you go.
2: But I don't know who the woman is that was standing alongside him for years that is now trying to, you know, distract us with her baby.
5: There you go.
0: Do we know that she's pregnant? Okay. Foreign-born actresses and a higher on the list partner.
5: Actor partner. Okay. So we've got a pregnant foreign-born A-minus list TV and movie actress and a higher on the list foreign-born actor partner. Look for them to be doing the paparazzi strolls and distract everybody from the fact that she was alongside Jared Leto during some of his most disturbing behavior, maybe acting as a cover.
0: Ooh.
5: Again, blind item speaking.
2: Gross.
0: Is she also a model, or is she just strictly an actress?
5: I would have to look into a little more here.
2: But we know her mostly probably as an actress.
0: TV actress?
5: TV and movie actress is
0: and
5: how
0: both.
5: She is being listed.
2: Okay. Is she?
5: I think just actress. I don't think she did a lot of modeling in her life. No.
7: Is she a British lady?
5: She is a British lady. Her higher on the list foreign-born partner, though, not a British man.
7: A British lady.
2: Okay, he's an Australian man?
5: He is not.
2: Oh,
0: Is he on our creeps list?
5: No.
0: Okay.
2: He's a Spanish man.
5: He is not a Spanish man.
2: Is he a European man?
5: He is. This is going to take a long time, but yes, he is a European
2: man. Okay, so he's like from Liechtenstein or something?
5: There you go.
2: Okay.
5: Not Liechtenstein, but yes. A country that you don't normally guess when we
2: got
5: do
2: it.
5: This.
2: Okay. Swede?
5: Nope.
2: Oh, okay. I won't
5: He's
2: do that anymore.
5: Again, it's going to be very difficult.
2: Okay. Andorra. No. Small city states in Europe. For 500, Alex. Dawn.
0: Yeah. Maybe. Well, we have an easier time guessing him.
5: Yeah.
0: Okay.
2: Because he's higher.
5: He is a higher on the list foreign-born actor. So she's a minus list TV and movie actress. He is an A-list foreign-born actor.
0: Okay.
2: Obvious question, is he a superhero?
5: Yes.
2: Major?
5: Okay. No.
0: Oof.
5: Like, by saying not major, he's not an
2: like, he doesn't have his own?
5: And he hasn't had his own franchise, no.
2: Okay.
5: He
2: okay.
5: did have his own TV series.
2: As his character?
5: As his character. And technically, one of the big movies was named after his character.
2: Green Lantern?
5: Mm-mm.
0: Oh, that's Ryan.
2: Flash. I don't know these characters.
5: You're on the wrong side of the street.
2: Okay, all right. I'm going to stop going down that road because I don't
5: Probably.
2: Know that. Is he in another identifiable franchise?
5: Franchise is a good question here. Let me see. I wouldn't say franchise, but I would say he had a very successful last year from an award standpoint.
2: Oh.
0: Mm.
2: For acting?
5: For acting. In fact, I believe.
2: Was he a winner?
5: No. Oh. He was a multi-time loser, though, I believe.
2: Oh.
0: Mm.
5: He actually, let me be clear here.
2: Would that we could all be multi-time losers.
5: He,
2: I guess in the game of blinds we are, Dawn.
0: Yes, we are.
2: Somebody said
0: especially
2: in the comments,
0: right now.
2: Dawn, somebody said in the comments yesterday or the day before, do you guys ever get any of these right?
0: Oh, wow. Yeah.
2: And I was like, ma'am, no.
0: Well, did you watch it? Because
5: he was actually up for the big award last year.
0: Okay, that narrows it down.
5: To five.
0: It isn't like Javier Bardem and Penelope Cruz. Okay.
2: He's not a Skarsgård because
5: he's not a Skarsgård.
2: Is he?
5: But he was up for the big one last year.
0: Oh no,
2: Maurice Lafont. No, okay.
0: Okay,
2: made that up.
5: And I should be specific. Last year, so in the 2025 awards. So it was for a 2024 film.
2: Oh, so the film actually was 2 years ago, but last year's awards.
5: Yes.
0: Is it Michael Fassbender?
5: Nope.
0: Okay.
2: I guess.
0: Alicia.
5: And in addition to that, he also was up for a Golden Globe for a different movie last 2 years ago from the 2024 movie season.
2: Was it a blockbuster? Any of these like major films, did we see or talk about these films on a...
5: No.
2: More than passing?
5: But he was a part of a blockbuster last year.
0: Okay. I got to get to that page. Got my notebook.
5: Keep in mind, he was part of a blockbuster last year, and he's in the superhero universe.
2: Oh.
5: Let me read the blind item again here. Be ready for a massive influx of baby bump paparazzi strolls for this foreign-born A-minus list TV and movie actress and her higher-on-the-list foreign-born actor partner who you've determined is European, who's also a superhero, but not one of the big superheroes. Those paparazzi strolls will hopefully drown out and distract people from realizing the actress stood alongside Jared Leto and served as a cover during most of his bad behavior.
2: Was there a Superman movie last year?
5: There was. This is not that one.
2: Yeah, because the dog. Okay.
0: Okay, yep. It's not Hugh Jackman.
5: Very good guess. Nope.
0: Okay.
2: But it was a superhero movie?
5: The blockbuster that he was in 2025 was a superhero movie.
2: Avatar?
5: Nope.
0: Paul Mescal?
5: Nope.
0: Okay.
2: What were you thinking?
5: Gladiator.
0: Gladiator. Oh, maybe, yeah. And because that was last year, right? And then Gracie Abrams. Is he still with Gracie Abrams?
5: Yeah, but this is a foreign-born A-minus list TV and movie actress who you determined is British.
0: Okay, Gracie.
2: It's not not a Chris, is it?
5: Nope. But he was closely related to one of the Chrises.
0: Liam.
5: Not that closely related.
2: Like in the movie?
5: In the movies, he was closely related to one of the Chrises.
2: Was there like a Captain America movie last year?
5: There wasn't a Captain America movie last year, but...
0: Sebastian Stan?
2: Oh,
0: Annabelle
2: Wallace? He's always the one.
0: I know, and I got chastised for guessing him so much, so
2: Nobody
0: now I forget.
2: Nobody chastised you on this show.
0: Anyway.
5: You may remember.
2: That's my favorite Dawn, by the way.
0: Thank you, theater major here.
5: So he most recently, from an award standpoint, remember, he actually was up for a Golden Globe for both A Different Man and The Apprentice.
0: The Apprentice.
5: One for A Different Man, and then was up for Best Actor as in The Apprentice, where he portrayed Donald Trump. Uh-huh. But he and Annabelle Wallace are expecting a child, and according to the blind items, get ready for a massive influx of baby bump paparazzi strolls from these two. Hopefully that'll drown out and distract people from realizing that Annabelle Wallace stood alongside Jared Leto during some of his most disturbing behavior.
0: Okay.
5: Those two, again, I'm just reading the blind items, but I will just say Jared Leto and Annabelle Wallace, by all accounts, are extremely close and have been close for a really long time. They briefly dated around 2010.
0: Okay.
5: And again, some of these allegations that came out yesterday date back to all the way to 2006.
2: I mean, you want to be careful in a moment like this. This is often the case of like witch hunting people, because it's like, what did you know? Who did you know? What did you do?
0: Mm-hmm.
2: On the heels of these Jared Leto allegations, which if you missed them yesterday, were shocking. I shouldn't say shock. They are shocking in and of themselves. That it was Jared Leto, less shocking because there have already been allegations against him. But my point is, I think a lot of people in this moment are going to have questions asked of them online and otherwise about what they knew and what they may have aided and abetted when it comes to Jared Leto. Because it feels like people like this don't exist in a vacuum.
5: Yeah.
0: No, I mean, if he had this type of, you know, if he liked younger girls and he was into that, there are people in his inner circle that knew that.
2: Yeah. And even, you know, because, like, for example, not that 19 is not young, but, like, there are the serious allegations of girls. And I said yesterday, somebody called this out, and I'm so grateful because I had said women who were 16 or 17, those are girls. Yeah. But even if they, like, that's its own separate disturbing set of allegations. Mm-hmm. But even with women who were 19, 20, like, the behavior he's exhibiting with them is disturbing. And you feel like, even if somebody didn't see the behavior he was, or the assault against a 16 or 17 year old, there have to have been women in and around him or other men who yes. saw that kind of behavior towards someone
0: yeah.
2: and didn't say anything for whatever reason. But
0: yeah, they could be being paid, you know.
2: Yeah, or they just, you know, I'm sure they think, like, I'm not going to get in the middle of that.
0: Oh, sure.
2: Which is sad.
0: Yeah.
2: Because we saw that with Harvey. Again, saying all this is not shocking or surprising because we've seen it just so many times. So it just stands to reason that there are a group of people around Jared Leto who knew exactly what was up and thought this was not going to happen. And now, you know, here
0: we are. It's happening.
2: Yeah.
0: Yeah.
5: So there you go. You guys got that first one. Let's jump into another one here as we're rolling through the blind items today. Go ahead and hop onto our YouTube page. Like this video, first off. Then go ahead and subscribe to this video. And then hype this video up. And then hit the notification bell so you get notified the next time we do a video. It's really that simple. Do all
2: and
5: those
2: bids
5: things.
2: For kids. You want to do a quick bids for kids, yes. kids yeah. Don?
0: Okay, yes. Bids for kids. It all goes to Ronald McDonald House, Upper Midwest. And we have... this hour, drag bingo at Roxy's Cabaret. Bradley and I will be there August 20th. The phone number is 651-647-5437, which spells out kids. 651-647-5437. And there are so many prizes for this drag bingo that Ronald McDonald House says they'll have swag bags for people, too.
2: You're not
0: so
2: leaving empty-handed.
0: You're not going to leave empty-handed. And you're going to have tons of fun.
2: $25 and it's charity. Bucks. You can write it off.
0: That's true.
2: It's a write-off.
0: It is. So come out with
2: Why
0: us.
2: Why aren't you doing it? I mean, you should do it anyway because it's a great thing. And $25 to help a bunch of amazing families in our community?
0: Mm-hmm.
2: No-brainer.
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5: All right, let's keep it rolling on with some more blind items. We've got this one for you here. The team behind this longtime A-minus list musician thought they could squeeze out a little bit more money from him this year, but it was... This is worded poorly. Hold on a second. But he was worked to the point. There we go. I found it. The team behind this longtime A-minus list musician thought they could squeeze out a little bit more money from him this year, but he was worked to the point of near death, and fans could tell. They must now pivot. The team behind this longtime A-minus list musician thought they could squeeze a little more money out of him this year, but he was worked to the point of near death, and the fans could tell.
0: Oh my gosh.
5: They have to pivot.
0: So this is an older person.
5: This is an older person.
0: A guy.
5: An older solo. Guy person, not solo.
0: In a band.
5: Yes.
2: Did he recently have to leave the stage?
5: They recently had to pivot, yes.
2: Yeah. Does he have a famous daughter-in-law?
5: He's got some famous it's kids and siblings. But
2: Bon Jovi?
5: No.
0: Oh.
5: No. This guy's much older.
0: Rolling Stones?
5: Nope.
2: Okay. Oh, much older.
5: Much older.
0: Not the Beatles, not Paul McCartney.
5: No, you're going a little too much on... A-minus-less, him in himself, A-minus-less. I'd say his group is a long-time A-list group, but not quite to the level.
2: Oh, Lionel?
5: Nope. Good guess, though. The team behind this longtime A-minus-less musician, who I will say this is the first time I remember him ever appearing in the Blind Items, despite most people saying he's kind of a butthead of a human, thought they could squeeze out a little more money from him this year, but he was worked to the point of near death, and fans could tell it was brutal, and they have to pivot.
0: It is. Can we do genres here?
5: Yes, please do.
0: Country?
5: Nope.
2: Rock?
5: Yeah.
2: Rock pop? Pop rock?
5: Pop rock, yeah.
2: By the way, we were also schooled in the comments yesterday. Justin Bieber is a pop star.
5: Justin Bieber came up yesterday?
2: Oh, 2 days ago.
5: Oh, okay.
2: Sorry.
0: Because I said he was an R&B star as well, and he has R&B albums as well as gospel albums.
2: We have hot takes on all sorts of things, kids. Stick around.
5: This is a longtime pop rock group. Again, okay.
2: Alice Cooper?
5: Long time. Nope.
0: Oh, that's a good guess.
5: Earlier
0: than Alice Cooper.
5: Mm-hmm.
0: Kiss?
5: Earlier.
0: Oh.
2: Whoa. Okay. The Dixie Cups.
0: The Dixie Cups.
2: Remember them? Gone to the chapel.
5: Not That's quite females. That old, but probably right around the same time.
0: Oh, really?
2: Really?
5: This group has
2: the
5: been
2: Four Tops?
5: This group, not quite that late. Well, about the same time, honestly, I think. What year would that have been?
0: Bruce Springsteen?
2: The 60s?
5: Earlier than that. 60s. This group has performed for over 7 decades now.
2: Wow. We should know this because we're
0: Robert
2: old.
0: Plant? Okay.
2: So it's like, but it's a group.
5: The group used to be a much bigger deal than they are now. Now they're probably like a B-plus list group.
0: Billy Joel.
5: But in the 60s, they were like A-plus list rock band in America.
0: Alabama?
5: They had a very specific sound. That was not from the South. It was from the opposite side of the country.
2: The North? Well, that's the opposite of South.
5: South is like the Southeast. This one was out West.
0: Oh, West
2: so
0: Coast.
2: So Northwest?
5: West Coast.
2: West Coast?
5: West Coast pop rock group from the 60s.
2: Oh.
0: The Beach Boys?
2: Good job.
5: A-minus list musician being... the lead singer.
2: Brian
0: Wilson? No, he passed.
2: I know.
0: I don't know. We need our friends.
5: He shares the same name as
2: so
5: me.
2: So back to the woman who
0: Mike?
2: Said we know.
5: Yep.
0: His name is Mike.
2: Mike. Oh, yeah.
0: Mike.
5: His nephew
2: yes.
5: played in the NBA.
2: Yep. Mike.
5: Named Kevin.
2: Love. It's Brian Wilson and Mike.
5: His nephew is named Kevin Love.
2: Love.
0: Mike Love? Mike Love?
5: Yeah.
0: Okay. I'm not a huge Beach Boys fan.
5: Clearly.
0: Can you tell?
2: No. My partner would have gotten this. He was obsessed.
5: Okay. According to the blind items, the team behind Mike Love is thought they could squeeze out a little bit more money from him this year, but it worked him to the point of near death, and the fans could tell it. If you've seen any of the recent performances from the Beach Boys before they decided to cancel all of the remaining shows for the next 3 months, you understand what this blind is getting at. As a result, they had to pivot. They've canceled all of the remaining summer shows and will pick things back up late September, I believe.
0: Mm.
5: But
2: that's sad.
5: What was really sad were the performances.
2: Yeah, well,
5: if you saw them.
2: I guess I'm not surprised. I mean, you get to a certain point in your life and can't we just
0: I mean, when we
2: be
0: talk
2: done?
0: About people that were around performing when Elvis was performing.
5: Yeah.
0: That's,
2: before.
0: Yeah, that's like, how are they even still doing that?
5: Yeah.
0: Well, they're not.
2: You're going to be doing this show in like 40 years.
0: Excuse me. Excuse me.
2: We're going to be going on the road.
0: Mike, oh my gosh.
5: Mike Love is the only member of the Beach Boys to have been active since 1961.
0: Oh.
5: So.
2: Wow.
5: Yeah.
2: Good
0: oh
2: for
0: boy.
2: Him. Mm-hmm. I was not a huge, am not a huge Beach Boys fan. I mean, it was, you know, I feel like you kind of either were a Beach Boys fan or not.
0: Mm-hmm.
2: I was not.
5: They were also, their biggest, I mean, their height of their success. They were huge in the 60s and then kind of went away. And then all of a sudden Kokomo popped out of nowhere and it's like, oh, did you like Kokomo? And then they've just been there forever.
2: Well, yeah. And a part of, you know, changed the music landscape,
5: yeah.
2: Like incredibly pioneering music and sound mm-hmm. and like unique. And I can appreciate all of that. It's
5: yeah.
2: just not my,
5: sure.
2: my, and I used to love, I don't know about you, Dawn, but like in the 80s, I was obsessed with like 60s music.
0: I was obsessed with the Doors.
2: Oh, mm-hmm. okay. So you were more yeah. on the Doors end of the spectrum.
0: One time I painted a big mural of Jim Morrison.
2: Wow.
0: And years later... It was in high school, and then they found it at the high school. It was
2: what'd they
0: behind
2: do
0: the
2: it?
0: Stage. My daughter actually found it. She went to the same high school.
2: What'd they do with it?
0: I don't know. She's like, hey, your painting of Jim Morrison is back there with the theater flats. Great story.
5: That's cool.
2: It is a great story, but
0: I don't
2: where
0: know where
2: is
0: it is. I don't know.
2: You need to get that. Otherwise,
0: maybe
2: they're going to throw it away.
0: Oh, yeah.
2: Put it in your house.
5: Ooh. Let's finish up with this last one here. This goat at his job did a favor for his much-disdained buddy and got him a job. The problem is, the much younger girlfriend of the goat disdains the buddy more than most, which is what led to his recent firing.
0: Oh.
5: This goat at his job did a favor for his much-disdained buddy and got him a job. The problem is, the much younger girlfriend of the goat disdains the buddy even more than most people do, which is what led to him losing his job.
0: Is this sports-related?
5: Yes.
0: Okay. Just need to get in that mind
2: frame
0: here. So the
2: goat is the athlete?
5: There is no athlete involved.
2: Oh, so it's like a agent?
5: There is no agent involved.
2: Owner.
5: There is no owner involved.
2: Oh, is it that coach guy with the young lady?
0: Jordan?
2: Woods. No.
0: Poor Jordan Knight. Woods. We...
5: Nope. Not Jordan Knight.
0: Bill Belichick.
2: Bill Belichick and Jordan McCracken.
0: Oh.
5: Jordan McCracken is correct. No.
0: oh, Jordan. Whatever.
2: We know who it is, Mike.
5: I know you do. I'm letting you sit in it for a second.
0: Jordan cheerleader.
5: Hudson.
2: Hudson.
5: Okay. Jordan Hudson.
0: Okay,
5: according to the blind items, I'll have to probably fill you in on some of this because I'm assuming your algorithm didn't pick this up. Bill Belichick did a favor to his buddy, who not many people in the world like. That guy goes by the name of Michael Lombardi. No relation to Vince, in case you were wondering. The problem is Jordan Hudson actually hates Michael Lombardi more than most people do, which is what led to him ultimately being fired. This all goes down in, now Bill Belichick is the head coach for the college football team, the UNC Tar Heels. So okay. North Carolina Tar Heels. They, sometimes college football teams now are bringing in general managers. That's usually something that was just on the pro side.
0: Mm.
5: Well, Michael Lombardi served as a general manager for Bill Belichick at the Patriots.
0: Okay.
5: After Bill Belichick got this job with UNC, he brought in Michael Lombardi, who is a sports writer and also just had a relationship with Bill Belichick, even though most people think he's one of the worst people in sports writing or just in sports in general.
2: Okay. Wow.
5: We found out on Tuesday that he was just let go. And no further details are out there.
0: Why didn't Jordan Hudson like him?
5: I don't know the side of that.
0: Is he a creep?
5: Well, let's just say the university is opening up an investigation. He's been put on administrative leave. We don't know what happened.
2: But something happened.
5: Something happened. And again,
2: something they got, you know, evidence of.
5: Based on every person I've ever heard speak about this man, nobody was shocked.
2: Mm.
5: He sounds like he's not an awesome dude. So okay. I think more details will certainly be coming out. But Bill Belichick's longtime buddy and general manager there at UNC was put on administrative leave.
2: And if we get put on administrative leave for any reason, hear about it live on the radio on My Talk Monday through Friday. Or you can download the podcast wherever you get those. But at the end of the day, we'd love for you to head over to our YouTube channel where you can like, subscribe, hype, and ring that notification bell for
0: Blinded by the Item.
2: Ah!
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15: And he's my son.
16: Uh-huh.
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15: 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And you can see the difference in his game.
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26: When I was diagnosed with Hodgkin lymphoma, I had so many questions. 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

0: 7th, 2026. What's up, everybody? Welcome to the Jason Matheson Show. I'm Jace, and right over there, say good morning, howdy, and hello to America's buddy, Colleen Lindstrom.
1: Good morning, buddies.
0: I should say, live from Chicago one last time. And Holly is off this week. I think she's currently nude on a beach. Filling in, she's fully clothed, our good friend, producer Leah.
2: Oh, you make assumptions there, Jason.
0: You're right, yeah, Leah. You know, the words came out of my mouth.
2: You don't have eyeballs on her yet.
0: You're right. My camera's not fired up yet. I'm firing it up now. She could be naked, Colleen. She could be. I don't know.
2: I've got eyeballs on her. She seems to be reasonably dressed.
0: Reasonably dressed? At least from the waist up.
2: Okay. From the waist up.
0: The rest? Mystery.
2: Question mark.
1: The Schrodinger's box right here.
0: Right? Yeah. Yeah. Cheers, everybody. Cheers.
2: Cheers. Good morning.
3: Oh. Hi, Colleen.
2: How you doing? Girl, I'm doing great.
0: Are you?
2: Do you know where my coordinates are right now?
0: Okay.
2: It's actually funny.
0: I do, but I'm going to act
2: okay
0: for the listening public like I don't know your coordinates.
2: Theater of the mind. Okay,
0: Colleen,
2: so the
0: where
2: reason
0: are you?
2: Thank you for asking. So the reason
0: I'm
2: in Chicago is because my daughter had a dance convention over the weekend, and we always come a little bit early and we do like a couple days in the city, and then we just, you know, we have like a good time, and then we come to our location for the dance convention. The location for the dance convention, which for longtime listeners of the morning show will make a lot of sense, is Schaumburg.
0: Schaumburg. Schaumburg. Jenny from Chicago, from Dawn's Diary.
2: I'm actually in Schaumburg as we speak, in the luxury, lovely suburb of Chicago.
0: And it is also the home of my Aunt Pat. Hello, Aunt Pat. There we go.
2: I saw her just the other day.
0: Did you? Oh, did you? Oh, did you tell her I said hello?
2: Okay. I did. I said, hey, Aunt Pat, Jason says hi.
0: Yeah. Here's Jenny from Chicago. Oh, wait, no. Oh.
2: There it is.
0: There it is. I was like, what the hell is that?
4: Put peppers and mustard on my dogs. I'm still Jenny from Chicago. Used to write to Don back in junior high. Because of how I talk, you know where I come from. Schaumburg. Though I sound like I might be from Prague. I'm still Jenny from Chicago. Used to write to Don back in junior high. Because of how I talk, you know where I come from. Schaumburg.
0: That is fantastic.
2: Hello, buddies.
0: Hello, buddies.
2: Can I really quickly tell people the origin of how Jenny talked in
0: please.
2: So you guys had this great idea to have people read. You know what? We have to make sure Jason's. I'm sorry, we're doing on-air production. Jason's mic is muted. There we go. Now we're good.
0: There we go.
2: So you guys had this great idea to take all of Dawn's letters, like notes that she passed in junior high and high school, and have my talk people act them out.
0: Yeah.
2: And it was the cutest idea. We loved it, everybody. So we all got called in one by one with literally no context at all for what
0: Rocco
2: we were doing.
0: Rocco would call you. We would so beg Rocco you guys. Would, yeah.
2: Rocco would call us in and we'd, you know, go, I got something for you to record, which happens all the time. And you'd go in the room, and then he'd hand you the thing, and then you'd read it cold. And then he kept track of what characters people were, so that when they recurred, they would just come back in and do it. So I go in there, and he's like, okay, so you're going to read this note. It's from Dawn's friend. Her name is Ginny. I'm like, cool. Got it. And I'm about to read it. Mic is on. Everything's hot. Recording. We're rolling. We're ready to go. And he looks at me, and he goes, oh, yeah, she's from Chicago, so if you can do it with a Chicago accent. I'm like, I don't have that in my drawer, but okay. And then what came out of my mouth was something that was like vaguely Russian.
0: Vaguely. Leah, just a touch Russian.
1: Yeah. I'm so glad you were talking about this, though, Colleen, because my friend was over on Friday, and I was literally telling her about this bit. And I was like,
0: oh, really?
1: Oh, we were talking about, do you remember back in the day we'd just have like a slam book you'd pass back and forth? I go, oh, no, wait.
2: Oh, yeah.
1: I go, Dawn and Colleen reenacted these, and we pull it out at least once a year on air and replay these bits. I still have a shoebox full of notes up in my closet.
2: Oh, I found a notebook the other day.

0: I ended up throwing it away, but I found this notebook, you guys, that had a few notes from friends, but then I must have repurposed the notebook, and it was my junior high school poetry. No, that shan't see the light of day.
1: That's a thing? That's a thing? Junior high poetry.
0: Did you not go through a poetry phase?
1: No, I went into a massive letter writing phase. Like, I just came through. I was looking for my birth certificate within the last few months. I was getting a passport. And I came across a box, a magic box. Magic shoes, Lieutenant Dan. And I saw all of my letters from junior high, which we were going to do a spinoff. Rocco asked me. I couldn't find the box at the time. Rocco had asked me if I had any notes like Dawn did. And I knew that I did, but I couldn't find them. Then I, of course, years after the bid ended, what did I find? The box. So anyway.
0: You found your letters.
1: I found my letters.
0: Who were the letters to?
1: My best friend, Tamara. Her boyfriend, Brent, who I had a crush on, a secret crush, obviously, because I was in the closet. And then the girl that I lost my virginity to.
0: Oh, fun.
1: Those were the three girls.
0: How
1: those
0: desperately I would like to revive this.
2: Did you apologize for the puke?
1: That is a different girl.
2: Oh,
1: that's a different story.
2: How many chicks did you hook up with in?
1: My husband loves this question because he's a platinum gay, which means if you don't know in the gay world, if you are a platinum gay, it means you have never even seen a vagine, like never in the wild.
2: C-section?
1: And a C-section. So he is platinum. Yeah, he gets a bracelet like at headquarters. He got a bracelet a couple of years ago. Yeah.
0: Is it gold?
1: No, or it's platinum. It's platinum.
0: That makes sense. Yeah. That makes better sense.
1: I am not. I think Colin Cowan one time, like, I'm almost 52. I don't care anymore. I think I had like seven girlfriends.
2: Well, I think you beat me and Colleen combined. So high
1: like
2: five.
1: Six or seven girlfriends. Six or seven.
0: Jason.
1: Mm-hmm. And I've had some hookups. Oh, yeah.
2: That's why he's got that high body count hair.
1: Mm-hmm.
0: Yeah, right. That's it.
1: Exactly. Right. Right.
0: Leah and I are redheads, so our story is a little different. Everybody wants to be a redhead unless you're a redhead.
1: Really?
2: Middle school redhead is like the worst time of your life.
0: It's not great. It's not. No. It's not a treat. It's a journey. There's a reason why we're funny.
1: I like
0: it's called compensation.
1: Oh.
0: You just know you stick out like a sore thumb. That's what it is. It does shape your personality in a way.
1: Yeah. Were there a lot of redheads in your schooling days? Either of you?
2: I had two best friends in grade school that were both redheads, and the principal called us the Red Brigade.
0: Okay, that's kind of cute.
2: Yeah, we were kind of terrors too.
1: Yeah.
2: Leah, like Jody, and Anna. We had a brunette a brunette hang out with us, but we kind of made her do our stuff.
0: What a treat. There were not a whole lot of redheads in my, there were like a smattering, but we didn't congregate. We did that thing that, you know, like Jeep owners do with the ducks. We're like, they've got like a whole secret thing that they do.
1: They do?
0: Nobody really knows what it means. Yeah. The redheads that I went to school with, you know, we understood each other.
2: You nod and acknowledge.
0: But we didn't hang. We weren't friends.
1: I hear you. Okay.
0: And then there's like this. Okay. Well, no, I don't get into it. It's too early for that. No, I will. There are people. Leah, maybe you've encountered these people in your life. There was somebody I knew in college who insisted to me that she was a redhead. And I was like, girl, you've got brown hair.
2: You might be a little auburn. You're using some of that, Halson Highlights shampoo probably.
0: Yeah, I was like, I don't think... So by the time you get a little bit older, there are people, who, like I said, everybody wants to be a redhead unless you're a redhead.
1: Yeah.
0: So
1: and she wanted to be.
0: Oh, she did. She would always act like we understood each other. And I was like, girl, I think you actually just have brown hair. I don't actually, I don't actually think of you as a redhead, but I didn't want to hurt her feelings.
2: Yeah. Stolen valor.
0: It was. I was like, exactly. You haven't earned your stripes, girl. You didn't do the middle school thing.
1: Yeah. Stand down.
0: Where everybody only has one question that they want to know from you.
1: You are in Schaumburg. This is your final day of the Tilla and Colleen Chicago World Tour.
0: Yeah.
1: And are you boarding the choo-choo train today, or how? What's the schedule today?
0: So I'm like a duck right now. Like, I look real chill to you, but under the surface, I've got some anxiety. So we will wrap up at 9. I had to time myself how long it takes me to tear down my studio so that I can pack it up and get out to the front of the hotel where the Uber will pick us up. We are in Chicago traffic, so it hopefully will take less than an hour. We need to be at the station really, like, for my comfort level. Yeah. I'd like to be there by like 10:15 at the latest. 10:40, I think, is probably the latest we really want to show up, because they board the train and it takes off. It departs
1: choo-choo.
0: At 11:10. So okay. It sounds like a lot of time, but
1: it's not. It's Chicago traffic.
0: I'm a little anxious, but I'm going to be fine because I've got 6 backup plans, because that's what a mom does.
1: Yeah. 6. You have a rental car standing by. You have a horse and buggy standing by, like the Ingles.
0: Exactly.
1: You're ready to get back to Minneapolis in any way you can.
0: Yep.
1: Yeah. We're going to take a break. Speaking of running late and time and schedules, I was running a little late last night, and it's all because of my husband. I will Colin with the good hair. But this is a good thing, Martha, when we return.
3: You guys, we never get tired of saying it. My talkers are the best. Thursday's Bids for Kids was a smashing success. We raised over $27,000 for Ronald McDonald House Upper Midwest.
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0: Welcome back to the show, everyone. Start of a brand new week. Holly is off this week, but we are in expert hands. If I got on an airplane and I looked up and she was the pilot, I would feel completely relaxed. I'm talking about producer Leah. So this happened while on vacation, and it came to fruition on Saturday morning. Actually, it happened. Colleen didn't know this, but Colleen and I were talking on our telephone devices, and I was doing this thing unbeknownst to Colleen. So my husband, other than having good hair, my husband has really good skin. And he started doing, I noticed about a year ago that his bathroom shelf was pretty busy. There's a lot of items on this shelf. There's a jar of Olay. There's this. I'm like, and then when he would do his nightly routine, he was in there like a 50s housewife. I'm like, what the hell are you doing? Well, he started doing like a whole morning and night skin routine. And I'm like, and it would take him like 50 years. And he's younger than I am too. So he's doing preventative stuff. Well, I don't know what bug got into me. Oh, it was after Colin yelled at the youth at the Key West gay bar. And the woman, one of the women that he yelled at, one of the 20-somethings, looked at him at the conclusion of his yelling. She was unmoved, or she just didn't care. And she just looked at him and she goes, oh, my God, you have really good skin. And he does. So we were sitting at the next locale, and I fired up the old, and this is where I'm glad Holly's not here. I fired up the old ChatGPT and Gemini and Claude, and I put a challenge.
1: You went for the trio. You weren't just messing around.
0: No. And I put a challenge to the three AIs. I said, hey, AIs. And they all know me because, you know, I've submitted like a whole file. So I don't have to tell them about, they know me. So I said, hey, for my age, I don't do a skin routine. For my age, what product, and I don't want fancy crap, give me the greatest over the counter drugstore, because drugstore stuff has gotten a lot better. Give me the best stuff, like a routine. Girl, do you know that all three AIs pulled the exact same products for me? And basically the same routine.
1: That's how you know it works.
0: Yeah, of what I should be doing. Yeah, that's how you know it works. So we got done with vacation, and I didn't want to buy it there because it was in Key West and everything's more expensive. Colin goes, just wait, girl. We're out in the sun. Don't start your routine until we... Well, on Saturday, while I was talking to Colleen, I was at Target, and I spent, first, let me pause and say, it was one of those Target Walmart runs that we do where you don't think you spend as much as you do, but then you get to the register, and when the checkout person tells you what your total is, you are in shock. It was one of those Target trips. It was one of those Walmart trips. Anyhoodly. So Colin and I are standing in the aisles of our Plymouth Target, and we're getting all of these things that the AIs told me. So I started this routine, and I got to tell you, I'm not used to it because it takes me. So this morning I did my first morning routine. I was like 15 minutes late because I was like, okay, the serum, what do I do with this? Like, do I put it right on my face? Do I put it in my hand? I had questions. I was not prepared to deal with this morning.
1: Are you aware that we have the best resource available to us right now?
0: I do. Thus the reason I put it on the sheet this morning, because I connected la dots.
1: Good.
0: Yeah. So, Leah, yes. I'm not going to tell you what I bought yet.
2: Okay.
0: But for my age, which it's around your age, you and I are very similar. What should I be doing? Let's speak to the My Talkers in the audience for people. What should I be doing in the morning?
2: Bare minimum.
0: Bare minimum.
2: Bare minimum. Wash your face and put on SPF.
0: Okay. Okay. No.
2: Okay.
0: Okay. I do that anyway. So pump that up a little bit. Okay. A step up from bare minimum.
2: Okay. Step up for you. For us, our age, we need to find something that's got some collagen rebuilding is really important.
0: Okay.
2: You should be getting that inside and outside is kind of the best benefit. But okay. So as long as you're taking your supplements, do it on your face too. And anything for firming or elasticity is kind of some of the keys you're going to want to look for in your products.
0: Okay. This is what I bought, Leah.
2: Okay.
0: Now I'm going to tell you what I bought. This is the morning routine. I've got a vitamin C serum.
2: Lovely. Great for glow.
0: Okay. Because I have it on right now. I don't know if the camera is reflecting my glow. Oh, no. But
2: you're glowy. You're glowy.
0: Okay. And then in a daily SPF.
2: Perf.
0: Okay. I got the La Roche.
2: La Roche-Posay.
0: Yes. Double Repair Facial Moisturizer.
2: We love that. So that's going to be a barrier cream.
1: That's great.
2: Yep. That's going to help repair those broken bonds in your cell connections.
0: Broken bonds, Colleen. Broken bonds.
2: Broken bonds. Yep. Okay. So when you have that repair, and that will help your skin stay firm and help you retain hydration.
0: Very important, Colleen. I got to retain hydration at my age.
2: Yeah, you do.
0: Evening routine. The Rock Retinol Line Smoothing Night Serum Capsules.
2: Love it. Using them every night or every other night?
0: What would you like me to do, Leah? What should my talkers our age do?
2: I would do those like every two nights at first and then work up your tolerance.
0: Okay, she said tolerance. That scares me. Why? What do you mean my skin has to tolerate something?
2: Retinol can be a little strong when you first start out if you haven't used it before. And it'll
1: give you a zing.
2: It'll give you a zing and make you very sun sensitive.
0: Okay.
2: Which is why that SPF is important.
0: Okay.
2: But it's great results because it's going to help improve your cellular turnover. So it's going to slough off the old ones and make way for the new ones to repair themselves.
0: Colleen, I didn't know I needed turnover.
1: Jason, I'm really excited for you because this skin journey is going to be, it's going to change your life forever.
0: I have one more cream, girl. Colin was not done. The CeraVe Skin Renewing Night Cream. Is that good?
2: Yeah.
0: For drugstore? Okay.
2: Yeah, CeraVe is great. That's actually. CeraVe and La Roche-Posay are actually, we call them drugstore mass brands, but they are dermatological level skincare.
0: So I didn't do bad is what I'm hearing from you,
2: Leah. You did great.
0: I did great? Okay.
2: You did great.
0: That's what I'm doing. That's all I'm doing. It still took me 10 minutes because those little capsule things, I'm like, how do I open this? Do I chew on it? Like, what do I do?
1: Oh.
0: I did chew on it.
2: You don't. Please stop it.
0: Anyway. So when you see me on TV in like a month or 2 months, maybe I'm glowing a little bit
2: probably
0: more.
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0: Get ready, Colleen. 2.5 weeks, you're going to have to put up with this face. 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We'll be right back. Stay with us, everyone.
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0: Welcome back, everyone. We're so glad you're here. Hope you're having a good start to the day. I'm Jace with Colleen. Holly's off this week. Producer Leah filling in. Criminy Niddles, Leah, you've been all over the place, haven't you? I usually nap during some of the shows. That's not a referendum, or that's not a critique of the shows, but, you know, we're the morning show, so we nap in the afternoon. You've been everywhere, right, Leah?
1: Yeah, it's been a fun summer here. It's been like summer camp at my talk for me.
0: Yeah.
1: So Kendall returned from maternity leave on Friday, so I'm officially off the hook for filling in with Mike and Brittany from that 3 to 6. But it's been a fun summer hanging out with those two.
0: Well, thank you for waking up early and hanging out with us, too. We appreciate it.
1: Yeah, it's my pleasure.
0: Colleen is in Chicago for one more day. She's going to be jumping on the train very soon, but don't talk about it because it'll stress her out.
2: It's okay. I've kind of calmed myself now. I'm good.
0: Yeah, various scenarios. Yeah, we'll get you back. Horse
2: and buggy. There's nothing I can do. I mean, everything is out of my control.
0: Yeah.
2: I've done everything I can do.
0: Right.
2: And now the universe needs to cradle me in its bosom.
0: That's right. In Schaumburg.
2: And bring me home.
0: That's right. Before you made your way to Schaumburg, though, you were in Chicago proper.
2: Mm-hmm.
0: Please tell the folks one of the things you and Tilla did, please.
2: Oh, my gosh. So, Jason, so we had a gap of when we had to check out of our Airbnb and then when we could check into our hotel room in Schaumburg. And we knew we would have about a 45-minute drive.
0: Yeah.
2: But we had like a good 4 or 5 hours to play with in the middle of all of that. And we knew we wanted to be outside because it was a beautiful day. And you had suggested the architectural tour. And you gave me the name of a very specific touring company
0: that
2: we should use. Yeah. There are so many. And this one specifically, now we had done one time, but it was a very short express. I think they called it like an express tour. And it left from Navy Pier and it didn't go through the river. It just went out into the lake and you kind of did a quick turn and then came back. It was very fine.
0: Yeah.
2: It was fine. It passed time. It was fine. But we had never done the one that goes through the river. And Jason, you had recommended it. And my daughter said, yep. Yeah, let's do that. That sounds fun. We'll sit out on the top of the boat. We'll get some sun. We'll, you know, listen to what they have to say. It'll be great. Jason, when I tell you that my 16-year-old, this was like a highlight of the trip for her. She said three or four times during this tour, she goes, I'm so glad we're doing this. We learned so much. But not only that, it's just awesome to see the city from that vantage point.
0: Yes, it is.
2: That was, to me, the biggest gift is so you can walk along the Riverwalk, which, by the way, here's something I learned. The Riverwalk was not a thing until like into the 2000s.
0: Oh, yeah.
2: Like 2006, I think.
0: Mm-hmm.
2: Who knew? I mean, right? I guess they knew.
0: They knew.
2: That's a relatively new, and there are plans to expand. And if you haven't been down to Chicago to the Riverwalk, there's so much to do there. There's so many cool restaurants, places to sit, just places to watch the world go by. This is a thing I love about big cities is when they can encapsulate places and ways for you to feel like you're not in the city.
0: Yeah.
2: And that's what that river walk can do for you. It gets you away from the hustle and bustle. It gives you a place to get some respite. It's just really beautiful. We learned all about the fire. We learned all about all different types of architecture. We learned about how the river used to be like the nasty place.
0: Mm-hmm.
2: We learned, you guys, that they changed the direction of the river.
1: What? Yeah.
0: Leah, did you know that?
1: I had no idea.
0: You. Yeah.
1: How?
2: When the guy who had this suggestion came up with it, everybody was like, you're an idiot. We can't do that. And he was like, watch. And the way they did it was by changing the depth of the river so that it would flow the opposite direction. Isn't that crazy?
1: That's mind-blowing.
0: Oh, yeah, that's like one nugget of so many little nuggets about all of the buildings and Did you guys go by the Opera House?
2: Yes.
0: Okay. And the story of the Opera House?
2: Well, so I don't know if we got the whole story of the Opera House, but what I thought was interesting about the Opera House is they knew that if it were just an Opera House, it wasn't going to make money.
0: Yeah.
2: So they surrounded it with offices. So like there's a multi-use building.
0: Mm-hmm.
2: But what else?
0: Maybe I'm thinking of the wrong building. There's a building that was designed for a mistress. Maybe it's not the Opera House.
2: It isn't the Opera House, but I know which one you're talking about. I can't remember, but yes.
0: It's a performance. Yeah, it's down the river. I can't think of what building it is. But anyway, yeah, I love that one. The Chicago Fire, and then the Merchandise Mart, the history of the Merchandise Mart, which takes up, you know, basically a city block in Chicago.
2: It's huge.
0: Huge. Yeah.
2: It just is really, really cool. And I will. Okay, but Jason, I have to tell you something.
0: Yeah.
2: You have an affliction that I believe you've now passed on to me, and I'm not real happy about it.
0: I'm sorry.
2: It's okay. It's not your fault. I think it's beyond your control.
0: Are you befriending bartenders?
2: No, that's a great affliction. I love that affliction.
0: Yeah.
2: No, I have a seat picking affliction where whenever I pick a seat, somebody around me
0: is a moron,
2: is an idiot.
0: Yeah.
2: So we were like, okay, we're going to sit on the side. We're going to sit. We found these two great, we were like the second group on the boat. And we found these two seats that had no chairs in front of them. And I was like, let's do that. That's leg room, right? So we could like
0: stretch
2: our legs out. It was so great. Then these three 20 somethings sit down behind us. And they proceed to do TikToks the entire time. Now, the thing with TikToks is that what ends up happening is they're trying to go along with music.
0: Yes.
2: So this is what you hear over and over again. Beep, beep, beep. Oh, and then music. And then when they don't get the shot that they want, it happens again. Beep, beep, beep. Music. For an hour and a half, I listened to the same songs over and over again. They were passing the phone back and forth to each other. It was so loud. It was, and I kept on looking over at my 16-year-old and going, I don't like this. And she goes, we can move. And I'm like, no, we have the best seats. I don't want to move. But it was hard to hear the docent, which I was really frustrated by. And I really had to like hold on to myself because I just wanted to turn around and go, we're not here for TikToks.
0: We're not here. The docent's talking.
2: It's just rude.
0: It's just rude.
2: So rude. It was frustrating. And I thought, I'm going to make the best of this. I'm going to figure out how to focus on the words that he is saying. I'm going to get something out of it. And I'm going to just let it be what it is.
0: Look, you had a male docent.
2: And then I'm going to complain about it on the radio show.
0: Perfect. That's what I do.
2: We had the greatest docent.
0: Oh, good. Because a docent can make or break that Chicago architectural tour.
2: This guy was so great. You could tell he was super passionate. They're all volunteers.
0: Yeah.
2: And he just was so passionate about architecture. He was so he was not a native Chicagoan. He was recently married. I mean, we learned a lot about him. But he was so great. He knew so much. He gave so much good detail. I really can't recommend it enough, especially Jason. You said this, I tucked this away because you were like, I'm not into architecture.
0: No,
2: I don't really care. Like, I kind of feel like this at art museums. I can appreciate that art is beautiful, but I'm not super excited about it.
0: No,
2: but I enjoy myself whenever I'm at a museum. I felt like that. This is not something I would normally be paying attention to. But it's a great way to pass. It was an hour and a half. Great way to pass the afternoon, sit out in the sun and learn. It was great. It's so great.
0: Leah, have you ever done the architectural tour?
1: I have not. I recently turned 49 years old, so it's probably coming very soon.
0: Welcome. Mm.
2: You are at the architectural tour age.
0: Yes.
2: As a recently minted 49-year-old myself, and this was my first, you are at the proper age.
1: We did do the old San Juan self-guided architectural tour. I wasn't ready to commit to the tour yet.
0: This is just, it sounds dry.
1: But you ride a boat.
0: Whenever I recommend it, initially I can see people like, you know, with their little eyebrows,
3: I don't know. Architecture, I'm not.
0: No. You don't get it. It's so, then I have to sell it. Like, I work there. I'm not getting any money from these people. But everyone that I recommend it to, they love it. Phil Jones, unpaid researcher Phil Jones.
4: You've got mail.
0: He just wrote, he's like, this, it's so good. He's like, it's so better. It's the best tour ever. Even better when seen through the eyes of someone that has never done it. Yeah, I love that too. I'll make this very brief. This was right when the Jason Show expanded into Chicago. So we went to Chicago with the group, with Jeff, producer Jeff, Colin, Lisa, and photographer Eric. We did a road trip to shoot some packages and like welcome to Chicago, blah, blah, blah. And we did the architectural tour. And my friend Lisa was on that trip with us. And our docent was Mitzi. I've referred to her before. She was the one that wears, she is a native Chicagoan. She's very rich. We learned that because she was decked out in Chanel from tip to tail. She looked like Jackie O. And
2: this is clearly her hobby, which I love.
0: Clearly her hobby. We get done and we're in love with Mitzi. She's sassy. She's one of those rich, like those rich ladies that you just like, you know, she has 1 million stories. So we fell in love with her. We get off the boat. We have some cocktails and we're on one of the bridges across the river. It doesn't matter which one, but we're on one of the bridges and we're walking. And we're a little spirited, if you catch my meaning. We've had a few, and we're in a really good mood because now we're done working. We've shot our pieces. And my friend Lisa has no, like, Lisa gives zero blanks. We're on the bridge, and we see our ship. We see our boat coming toward us, going underneath the bridge. And on the bow of the ship, there's a little, right at the bow, there's a folding chair. And there's another tour going on, but Mitzi is on break. And they have a little folding chair, literally like where Leo and Kate kissed. That's where Mitzi is sitting on her little raggedy folding chair. And she's sitting there, and she has her little head down like a little bird. And she's sitting there in her Chanel, and she's deep, deep napping. Her eyes are closed because I can see her. And she's coming. Here comes the ship. Here comes the boat underneath the bridge. And Lisa LeCoursier, as loud as she can, she goes like this. Mitzi! Like that. And Mitzi, like this poor 60-year-old woman, like leaps into the air. We scared Mitzi to death. And I'm like, oh my. We laugh about that 3 times a year. We imitate Lisa just screaming at Mitzi. I'm like, you could have gave the woman a heart attack.
2: Poor Mitzi. She's just trying to catch some Z's. She's had a rough day.
0: She's mid-shift. Let her sleep like a little
2: bird. She's been docenting. She's been docenting.
0: Let her nap in her little Chanel suit. Lisa.
2: She's earned it.
0: So funny. Every time I go across a bridge now, I think of Mitzi. Anyway.
2: Oh my gosh.
0: We're going to take a break. We'll be back right after this.
5: Morning sunshine.
2: I'm just doing a double shot of espresso. I might be swinging from the chandelier at some point.
0: Is there a chandelier in your Airbnb?
6: Ooh, look at you fancy.
2: There is in the living room. 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
6: 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Is it like we're putting you in a basket and sending you down the river?
2: No, but that's nice.
6: I was thinking the Bible.
2: Jason, I think that story comes from the Bible.
0: I'm sorry. I'm not familiar.
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0: everyone. It's Jason Matheson Show, starring Colleen Lindstrom, starring Holly Roberts. She's off this week. Leah's here, and starring you. A little pop of pop culture in our first hour. This was anecdotal, but the proof is in the pudding. The Odyssey continues to be an odyssey. $87 million. Another $87 million in its second weekend. That is a record for Christopher Nolan. That beat The Dark Knight. Insanity right there. That's insanity.
1: That is unbelievable.
0: Pause. Sidebar. Friday night was kind of a casual Friday. Colin had to work a little bit. So we actually stayed at home on a Friday night, which is rare for us. And we got Chinese food and we rewatched The Dark Knight. I got to tell you, we got done with that movie and Colin, we both said the exact same thing. It's just almost a perfect movie. I actually think it's a perfect movie. I'm going to take away the word almost. It's so fantastic.
1: It is. It's like a masterpiece.
0: It is a masterpiece. And Heath Ledger, my gosh, that performance is just inhuman. Anyway, okay. Back to the Odyssey. Another $87 million for the second weekend. So that brings the domestic total, if you're keeping track at home, $286 million.
1: It's wild. Did
0: two
1: you
0: weekends,
1: try
0: Colleen.
1: To get tickets?
0: Okay.
1: Did you try to get tickets this weekend?
0: Let me tell you. This is where I said it. I this doesn't surprise me, because yesterday we were at my in-laws. We were at the lake house out in the pontoon and swimming in the lake, which now I got to tell you, ever since we brought up on the show that there are freshwater sharks that can make their way down the Mississippi River, what am I freaked out about? A freshwater shark. Anyway. That's a story for a different day, but I'm in the lake and Colin and I are talking about going to see the Odyssey. This is no joke. We want to see it on a big screen. We do not have an IMAX. We went through this. We don't have a true IMAX, but I want to see it on whatever, like Lakeville has Imagine has a pretty good size screen. Do you know every showing last night at a decent theater, the only seats left were like front row.
1: Yeah. And you can't do that. Otherwise, you're going to be looking at tall heads.
0: Yeah.
1: It'll look like Easter Island.
0: Second weekend. A Sunday night. And
1: yeah,
0: you can't get a
1: bonkers ticket.
0: You can't get a ticket. Which I love. Like, it makes me so happy. I love that people are going back to the theater. Now, half of them are probably just getting some air conditioning because it's so gross out. Colleen, I don't know what it's like in Schaumburg. It is so disgusting. Like, look at Leah's windows. That'll tell you everything
1: windows you
0: need. It is sick. It is
1: gross
0: outside.
1: Yeah, it's gross
0: outside.
1: Here, too.
0: Oh,
1: yeah, we're
0: okay.
1: Steamy. Yeah, we're steamy in Schaumburg.
0: It is gross. Any hoodly doodly. We could not get a ticket to be found, Colleen.
1: Okay, did you hear what happened over the weekend? I am curious if you had heard about this. On Saturday, there was a high quality leak of a copy on X.
0: There was
1: somebody
0: leak of what?
1: A high quality, not like an actual good quality leak, a high quality bootleg leaked of the Odyssey on X. And at the time that they were able to pull it down, it had already reached 2.1 million views. This is how much, and that to me tells a story too, because you don't want to watch the Odyssey on your tiny computer screen.
0: Oh, no. Oh.
1: But this is how much people are clamoring to see this damn movie.
0: Mm-hmm.
1: That they'll even settle for a high quality bootleg on their tiny screens.
0: My father-in-law, Archie, I call him Archie Bunker and he calls me Meathead, which by the way, was his birthday last weekend. Happy birthday, Archie.
1: Happy birthday.
0: My father-in-law looked at us when he overheard us. He's like, is that Trojan? I love him. Is that Trojan? Yeah, that's what it is. He goes, well, keep me in mind if you guys go. I'm like, oh, okay. Even my father-in-law, who I think the last time we took him to a movie was like Top Gun or something. But Top Gun 2, Electric Boogaloo was the last one. But I we might try to see it tonight if I can get a ticket. I just couldn't believe that.
1: No, it's wild out there.
0: Have you seen it, Leah?
2: Not yet. I'm waiting for Mark to be home for like 2 days and then hopefully get a ticket.
0: Yeah.
1: You will need 2 days to see it.
2: And, you know, I watched Oppenheimer on the plane once I finally got around to that. And this time I was like, nope, I am going to watch The Odyssey on the big screen. I need the whole experience.
0: Yeah. Yes.
2: Because Oppenheimer
1: you
2: was so good.
1: Absolutely do.
2: And I felt like I missed out.
0: Yeah. Mm-hmm. I just, even with no, and there's an article, maybe I'll get to it today, maybe I'll get to it tomorrow. There is such a fantastic article in Vulture on Vulture.com that explains the situation with IMAX, and it perfectly illustrates the problem with IMAX, why there's a problem, how to solve it, blah, blah, blah. Maybe I'll get to that later. But even without a true IMAX in this market, there are enough big-ish screens that will do the trick. Colin and I actually thought we have like one free weekend in the next few months. We thought, oh my God, wouldn't it be funny just to fly to one of the markets that actually has a true IMAX? But here's the deal. There's no seats left through September. Through September! Or I'm sorry, August. There's no tickets through August for these IMAX screenings.
1: It's wild. And I am telling you, because we got to see Oppenheimer on a true IMAX, in the exact kind of, we happened to be in Nashville. And I got to see it on that screen, and I don't want it to make a difference, but it does.
0: It does. And that movie, the whole thing, even Oppenheimer wasn't shot entirely in IMAX. This is.
1: Mm-hmm.
0: The Odyssey is. Dark Knight had like, I think, four sequences, including the opening with the bank robbery. But this is everything. Every scene is shot with those big cameras. I can't wait. Well, I can't wait for hour two. That's coming up, including Am I the Asshat? Monday edition. Plus, Taco Bell wants you back. It's like a Uncle Sam, we want you. Taco Bell wants you back. Why and how? You're going to find out. Missing an episode? Search for us wherever you get your podcasts. Like and subscribe. We'll be back right after this.
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0: Walking on sunshine on this Friday, July 31st, 2026. What's up, everybody? Welcome to the Jason Matheson Show. I'm

0: things take around here.
1: I'll be back. I'll be back in like 2 weeks.
0: Okay. Yeah, that's true.
1: Yeah.
0: That's true. You think?
1: I think.
0: But there probably will be a call between now and then.
1: I am absolutely banking on it. And, I got some duties across the hall, so.
0: It's a sure thing.
1: I'll be hanging around.
0: When I was doing my fill-in time here, I would be like, oh, I don't have another fill-in date for another month. And then.
2: Yeah. I would call you.
0: Famous last words.
1: Famous last words.
0: Famous last words.
1: Jason, you've got your birthday next week. Are you sticking around for that, though?
2: Yeah, because it's in the middle. It's a. Two things. Thank you. Thank you for asking.
1: And happy early birthday since I won't be here.
2: Thank you, sweetheart. Yeah. August 5th. I'm a Leo. Rawr. That was a sick line. Very old line. Yeah, it's the middle of the week. I love my birthday. Even as I tick up into the 50s, I still don't mind it. But it's in the middle of the week, and it's not a big one. It's just 52. Like, it's dumb. It's 52.
0: I feel like at our age, everyone is a big one.
2: Well, you're right. There is that.
1: I mean,
2: we could
1: drop dead at any time, and people would be like, okay. Oh, well, they were.
2: Wow, Leah went there.
0: Wow, she sure did. I was more like, you know, I'm in my DGAF years, and like, you know, I used to be like, oh, yeah, it's my birthday, and I would like downplay it. Now I'm just like, I'll take it.
2: Yeah.
0: It's my birthday. It's not my birthday.
2: Yeah, I didn't go for impending death Leah just did.
1: Well, some of you weren't raised totally Catholic, and it shows, because I think about death all the time.
2: Yeah. I was not.
0: I was not either. I was raised by a Catholic. He called himself a recovering Catholic.
1: Yeah, that's different. It's different.
2: Yeah. I think Dar was too, but yeah, I was not. But yeah, I'm not thinking of impending death. I'm just kind of like, meh. But I have this year is weird. Not weird, but I don't have like one singular day where, we're going to be getting like a Costco cake or anything.
0: That's what's hard about a midweek one.
2: Yeah.
1: Mm-hmm.
2: There's a smattering of things I'm doing, which is actually fun. Like this weekend I'm doing something. Colin surprised me. I'll tell you about that on Monday. Which, by the way, a little tease for a couple hours ahead. We have no WTF today because WT Holly is not here.
1: Mm-hmm.
2: And we try to be nice to people that fill in on our show.
1: Thank you.
2: It's hard enough. It's hard enough to get people to wake up in this ungodly hour, let alone making them try to do a very production-heavy, complicated segment. So we always give it a nap when Holly D. Roberts isn't here. So, No, go ahead.
1: I really appreciate that. Yeah. And I thought I was going to dodge the bullet on trivia totally today.
0: Uh-oh.
1: But after this, I am driving to St. Cloud, Minnesota, beautiful Stearns County, not Kansas, because it's our Mahoney family reunion, big Irish Catholic family reunion. And my sister and my daughter's fiance, Novena, are putting together a family trivia game tonight.
0: Oh, that's kind of fun, though.
1: So I'm still doing. We're going to find out.
0: I don't know. I think it sounds kind of fun.
1: Well, so Novena has a side hustle, kind of like Holly, that they're a game master and they do trivia games and other games and, you know, do some summer camps and also, you know, whatever, whoever will hire them. So they're a professional at this.
0: Okay.
1: And then my sister's doing a deep dive. She's in her 40s and she's doing the deep dive family genealogy.
0: Wow.
1: So she wrote a bunch of trivia questions about our family.
0: Okay. I love that.
2: No, that's fun.
1: And we are definitely a matching t-shirt.
2: Oh, you are?
1: Game playing, matching t-shirt, schedule of events, teams.
2: Kind of family.
1: I have matching ball caps for my team and friendship bracelets. Competitive.
0: Oh my gosh, of course you do.
1: It's going to be ridiculous. I am like, embarrassed to admit what my family,
2: friendship bracelets?
1: How hard my family goes.
0: I love that though. I always wanted a family that did that. We just have a really small family.
1: Oh, mm-hmm. Yeah.
0: Like my five is like the biggest part of our family.
1: Oh,
0: yeah.
2: Mm.
1: Yeah.
2: I don't know this. Does Matt have a large family?
0: No. Mm-mm.
2: That's why I didn't think so. Mm-mm. I didn't think so.
0: It's just him and his brother. He doesn't have any cousins. I have a brother and I have cousins, but I wouldn't know them if I was standing in a crowded elevator with them.
2: 10-4.
0: Yeah. They're just, you know, like every family has fractions and factions and
2: cracks
0: situations.
2: In the sidewalk.
0: Exactly. And that side of the family has those. And so, yeah, we're just a really small family.

0: family. But my five are literally the biggest part of the family.
1: You bring the party.
0: We are the party.
1: That's awesome.
2: You are the party. Yeah. I'm an only child, so it was just my dad, my mom, and myself. And it was. But my dad has had four brothers, and then my mom had like five sisters. So I had a lot of aunts and uncles,
0: mm-hmm.
2: and then cousins.
1: And cousins.
2: So we had a big family at one point, and then everyone started getting divorced.
1: Mm-hmm. So we don't do that in our family. Nobody in our family gets. We have one.
2: They just stay miserable. Yeah.
1: They do.
2: So I had, and I'm the oldest grandchild on my dad's side, and the youngest grandchild on my mother's side.
1: Oh, that's an interesting flip-flop.
2: Yeah. Yeah. It was because my mom is the youngest sister, mm-hmm. or the youngest on my mom, on her side. So it was really weird. I kind of got the best, to quote Hillary Duff, I got the best of both worlds.
1: I was literally thinking of that song when you said that.
2: Thank you. I was too.
1: I love how much we've talked about Hillary Duff this week. Can I just say?
2: I know.
0: We've talked about her zero for years.
1: Years.
0: And then it's her moment.
1: I like her new music. I love that she went to MOA in disguise, incognitus.
0: Mm-hmm.
1: I'm happy for her. And she's in her
0: IDAGAF. Yeah.
2: Yeah.
1: Acronym era.
0: She is. Although I will say I still am. She's on notice for her potential role in the mama drama.
1: Mm. I kind of love that, though. I love the mama drama.
0: I love it if I'm not anywhere near it.
1: We're talking about the Ashley Tisdale yes. wrote the article for The Cut about Hollywood moms. And yeah, it's not my drama.
0: Her toxic mom group, of which everybody believes Hillary Duff was the ringleader of that mom group.
2: I forgot that people thought that she was.
0: Oh, yeah.
2: Or they think that she was the main one.
0: Mm-hmm.
2: Oh, okay.
1: And they're making like a Netflix special or something about that, right? It's coming to the small screen.
0: I missed that entirely.
1: Uh-huh. This was a few weeks ago.
0: Oh, I'm buckling in.
2: Oh, I wouldn't mind watching that.
0: I know. This sounds lovely.
2: Yeah.
1: Okay, here we go. Toxic Moms comedy in the works at Netflix with Sabrina Jalees and Ali Wong.
0: Okay.
2: Okay.
1: Mm-hmm.
0: I'm into it.
2: The font on the screen will say loosely based on a true story.
0: Exactly.
2: Yeah. The visual that I can't get out of my head concerning Hillary Duff. And again, here we are again. Here we are. I'm mentioning her again. Like Colleen said, on Colleen and Bradley, you guys probably didn't talk about her a lot. Mm-mm. I know on this show, we didn't talk about her. Lex and I didn't talk about her. And we've mentioned her 400 times this week.
0: Truly.
2: And I'm going to do 401 right here. This is the poor Hillary Duff, because now I'm ruined. And I mean this with peace and love. I'm ruined because the only image that I have of the Hillary Duff concert that I was not in attendance for, because I'm a little aged out, I was not a
0: Duff head.
2: A Lizzie McGuire head. No, I was already contributing to my 401k when she was big.
0: Right.
2: But the image I have, I saw a video from Britney of the Kendalls and Britneys. And Britney had panned her video. She was at the concert and she panned over. And there I see our vice president. The emperor. The man we work for, his name is Dan Seaman. No, and I say this with love in my heart. Dan is a really good man.
3: Peace and love.
2: Peace, thank you. Thank you. You got to the button before I could. I say this with peace and love. Dan is a good man. He really is. And he's very nice. He's been very good to me. But seeing Dan Seaman, Dan has gray hair and he has glasses. And I say this is the only way. I want you guys to get a visual if you haven't seen Dan. Dan looks like a substitute teacher. That's if you picture a substitute teacher, he always wears a tie.
0: Mm-hmm.
2: He's old school. He always wears a button-up shirt. You'll never find him in the office wearing like a business casual. Dan is always wearing a button-up. There are days where he doesn't have a tie. But when he does have a tie, he tucks the bottom of it in the third or fourth buttonhole.
0: Mm-hmm.
2: He just tucks his tie into his shirt.
0: So it doesn't dip into his soup.
2: No, he wears sensible slacks. And here he is.
1: Strong soup game here. It's true.
2: Brittany is perusing the people around her. She's going, talking to everyone that she sees. And as she's panning the camera, there is a shot of Dan dancing at the Hillary Duff concert.
0: Oh, I thought you were going to say something different, which is why I picked up my phone. Because I saw one of him just scrolling through his phone.
2: Okay. Well, I was going to get to that. There's two, Colleen. You're absolutely right. There's one where he's standing and he's doing the dad shuffle where moving like the lower half of his body. And he's just kind of standing there. But like his hips are kind of moving. And then there's the second Zapruder film of him checking his phone. Checking his Hubbard radio email while Hillary. Now, and I met with Dan this week, and he actually gave her a glowing review. There's the bow on the story, the bow on the box. He's like, I got to tell you, she put on a good show. And I felt like saying, yeah, I saw from your hip dancing. I saw from your mild hip movement that you enjoyed her. But yeah, I don't know.
0: I'm going back now. I'm reviewing the videos.
2: Are you reviewing the video yes. right now? Yeah, yeah. Brittany had it. Oh, it was great.
0: Oh, gosh.
2: Oh, Dan. We're going to take a very small break. When we return, we'll give you a little wrap-up of the bids for kids. We have an email. There's still some things you can still buy if you didn't get a chance or you weren't with us yesterday. So we'll do that and more. And someone just sent me some new blizzards that are coming to Dairy Queen. I got to tell you what these flavors are in August. I didn't even know Dairy Queen still did new flavors and deep into the summer.
0: I didn't know that there were still options for new flavors.
2: Well, Colleen, let me just tell you, thanks to Tanya, we're going to find out what these flavors are when we come back.
3: Morning, sunshine.
4: I see this woman and she has giant sunglasses. She's staring in the direction of me and my husband. And she's not moving.
0: I don't love this.
4: And I don't clock her.
0: Does she look like Holly does right now?
4: Yes. I now refer to her as the Babadook woman. Oh, God, Holly.
5: Hey.
4: As Karen is talking to us, Babadook starts moving in our direction. Like coming. And I'm getting. Okay. I literally did just get chills.
0: Mm-hmm.
4: She is now moving. Stop it, Holly. You're scaring me. Holly, get off the camera.
0: Oh, my God.
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0: Welcome back, everyone. Thanks for being here. I'm Jace with Colleen. Holly is off, enjoying a couple more days of her much-deserved vacation. And we're not deserving of who's filling in, the wonderful producer, Leah. Leah, now when you go across the hall and you cheat on us with those rat bastards over there at KS95. Those thieving. And don't worry, no one's listening. Who's your favorite? You like us more, don't you?
1: I do.
0: Yeah. They're too fancy over there.
1: They are.
0: They're very fancy.
1: Yeah.
0: They got fancy rooms.
2: They got like rules and regulations and things.
1: They got stuff going on. It's a whole different vibe.
2: We're like
1: over
2: the
1: there.
2: Wild West.
1: We are. We are.
0: And my talkers, just so you know, it's a completely different vibe. And there's literally, they're across the hall.
1: Mm-hmm.
0: Like it's 27 steps. But when you enter that, we're divided between a hallway legally. They have to.
2: Mm-hmm. It's like no man's land.
1: You have to say a password and get through the vault. And,
2: it's true.
0: Yeah. And you have to give Crisco like $20.
1: Seriously.
0: Even though there's just rates.
1: Yes,
0: even though there's just a hallway dividing us, there's so much more dividing us.
2: It's a world apart.
0: It just feels different over there. It's
1: like when you go to Cancun and you realize you're in the same time zone as we are here.
0: It's the best analogy.
1: But nothing is like the same.
2: But you're totally in a different place. Yes, absolutely. That's entirely true.
0: Oh, Leah, that was spectacular.
2: It's so true, though.
0: That was so spectacular. You know, it's like when you go to Cancun. But it feels so different over there. It's just a different vibe. And I love Dez. Fun fact, I've known Dez was one of the very first people I've ever met in the Twin Cities.
2: No kidding.
1: And she's a Montana girl like me.
0: She's a Montana girl. Yes,
2: I'm learning so much.
0: I love the Dez so much. I love her. I don't know what the gentleman, Wes?
1: Wes. Minnesota divorced dad, TM.
0: I don't know him. A Crisco I've known since he was little Crisco.
1: Uh-huh.
0: Since he was, you know, just a baby. A bebe. But Dez, oh, God, I love that woman.
2: She is the
0: best.
2: But
0: anyway, but they're very fancy over there. So, Leah, thank you. And you're not lying to us, right? Just because you're on our show right now. You're not lying to us. We really are. You like us better, right?
1: I do, because I can pop off over here.
0: Yeah. They don't let you pop off.
2: You
0: over
2: can
0: there?
2: Pop off.
1: I can pop off.
0: Okay.
1: I can do some hot takes.
2: Yes.
1: I can be a little like moderately offensive.
2: Yeah, we have time and freedom.
0: I don't care.
1: Yeah.
0: Mm-hmm.
1: I haven't been canceled
0: especially
1: yet.
0: This year. Go ahead, do whatever you want.
1: Knock on wood.
0: Yeah.
1: Yeah, I keep trying. B. Arthur's like, whatever. Fine.
0: She hasn't listened to since 2012. Yeah. That's good.
1: Yeah. That's good.
0: Well, that's good. Colleen, isn't that good news that Leah likes us more?
2: I mean, I'll be honest. I was confident she would.
0: I wasn't. I wasn't sure. I was nervous asking the question. So
2: I felt very confident.
0: Okay.
2: I just want to say, I don't think she brought French pastries to KS95.
1: Absolutely
0: there is
1: not.
0: That. I didn't even think. Colleen, I didn't even think about that.
2: You got to pay attention to the details.
0: When is Mark going back to France? Can we get? Can I put in an order for more?
1: Absolutely.
2: Next week. She brought me butter. She brought me that salty, yummy butter that she was talking to me about.
0: The French butter?
2: The French butter.
0: Have you had it yet?
2: Heck no. I didn't have time. I don't think I have a bread yet that's worthy of it. I have to go out and get a good...
0: Do you like your Paris Bakery music that I have?
2: I do. I love it. You know what? Honestly, I feel like I'm in Disney World. Like
0: in
2: I'm about
0: France?
2: To yeah, like ride Ratatouille.
0: Yeah.
2: I don't have bread that's worthy of it yet. So I have to go out and get a good bread this weekend.
0: Well, why don't we just send Mark to
2: you know what?
1: Yeah, I ate my baguette already. I would have shared it with you, but
2: okay.
1: Yeah.
0: Okay.
1: No, I actually, I brought that butter in for Dawn, too. Dawn hit me up for a little favor, because Dawn McLean is entering a shortbread baking contest.
2: Ooh.
0: Of course she is.
1: And she was like, hey, Leah, can you hit me? And I was like, I am all about the barter. Like,
0: yeah.
1: You make some cookies?
2: Yeah.
1: You hook me up with a few cookies?
2: Exactly.
1: I got your butter.
0: Speaking of those two, I got to tell you, and this will segue perfectly into how much we raised yesterday.
2: Mm-hmm.
0: Colleen, I haven't even told you that, and I spoke to you 400 times yesterday. I didn't even tell you this. I am mad. I'm spitting mad.
2: Why?
0: At myself.
2: Oh, dear.
0: At myself. So, Here's the good news, my talkers. You came through again. God, I love you. There's like four of you don't love me, but that's fine. But I love you. And we raised, where's Jess's email that she sent in the middle of the night?
2: Yep, I got it.
0: That only Dawn McClain replied to, bless her heart.
2: Well, because I was sleeping when that thing came. I was like, nah.
0: I know. Only McClain replied, God bless her. She replied for all of us. Do you have the total
2: I
0: there?
2: I do.
0: Would you like a dramatic drum roll?
2: I would love a dramatic drum roll. Thank you to everyone. We were able to raise so far $27,115.
0: Look at that.
2: In one day. Thank
0: That's
2: you,
0: right.
2: Patty.
0: There are still some things available that you can still buy, right, Colleen?
2: That is true. Yeah. And we don't have those details
0: no,
2: at this precise
0: no.
2: moment. However, look forward to your favorite My Talk hosts.
0: I have a list.
2: Oh, you do? How did you get the list?
0: I know people.
1: He opened his email.
0: I slept with some people last night. I didn't get the list.
2: Wait, I am like, I didn't get the list. You fine. Good. I'm glad somebody got the list.
0: You go to mytalk1071.com and click on Bids for Kids. They've already changed it. This is how good Jess and Brooke
2: are.
0: Oh
2: my gosh. They're so good. Oh my gosh.
0: While we were sleeping clean, they constructed a website. Look at that. Anyway, here are some items. There's a few spots left for the Chef Green, Holly and me adventure. There's a few spots left with the Chef Green, Bradley and Dawn adventure. There's spots left with Drag Queen Bingo with Bradley and Dawn. There's a few spots left for the soccer game with Colleen.
2: Yep.
0: The Groove Dance Party, there's a few. And the Hot House Dance Class with Brittany and Kendall. So there's still a few things you could still buy. So go to the website for details if you missed it yesterday.
2: Yeah, and that'll tell you exactly how to do it.
0: Yeah.
1: Can I jump in real quick, too?
2: I wish you would.
0: Leah, we have 14 hours. You do whatever you want to do.
1: We have no WTF today. No. I forgot to send this over to you earlier today, Jason, but I do have to make sure to do this for Jess and Brooke. We have to thank our partners that put all these great experiences together. So
0: here, let me give you some French music. I know they're not French, but it doesn't matter.
1: We're all French today.
2: Yes.
1: Go ahead. Zolima Radio. Chanhassen Dinner Theaters, The Groove, Minnesota Lynx, Animal Humane Society in Hot House, Minneapolis. That's our favorite dance studio.
0: So, we love Hot House.
1: Thank you to all of them.
2: Yes, thank you.
0: That's all of them?
1: That's what I got right here. And I'm clicking that off as red.
0: There we go.
2: Good job.
1: Did my job, you guys.
2: Yeah,
1: you
2: nice.
0: Congratulations. And thanks to all of them. They're good people, good partners. Here's why I'm mad at myself, Colleen.
2: Yeah.
0: That damn Bradley.
2: What did he do?
0: That damn Bradley. He's so smart.
2: I know.
0: He's so smart. I was getting updates from Jess on Bids for Kids yesterday. I kept getting a little Microsoft team thing. And I saw that people were going cuckoo for Cocoa Puffs over Bradley's sourdough, the Bradley trainer, Julia Child, nude sourdough making class.
2: Yeah.
0: And I thought, Jason, you moron. You freaking idiot, as Mike Myers says. You freaking idiot. You know what I'm... Okay, did it just
2: washed over me.
0: I give you permission to be mad at me, too.
2: I am actually a little bit mad. I can't believe...
0: I have failed you. Leah, I failed you. And Holly, Holly, wherever you are, I failed you. Do you know what I'm going to say? You know what I'm going to say.
2: I do. Starts with a B.
0: Thank you.
2: And it ends with Iskits.
0: I own a biscuit company for the love of Peter, Paul, and Mary. And Mary Lou Retton. Why in the world, when we are trying to come up with experiences that all of you in the audience would love, why did I not just blatantly steal Bradley's idea? Like, blatantly. I just... Rip it right from Bradley.
2: Seriously. Or you could have combined efforts and done biscuits and bread.
0: Oh, my God. A gay baking palooza.
2: Yes.
0: Why did I not think of this?
2: I don't know.
0: I would have taught you, my talkers, the secret to my biscuits. I would have walked you through. You could have taken biscuits home. We would have had a class. It would have been new.
2: We even have a whole song about it.
0: Yeah. Taste the Biscuit.
2: See?
0: Which, by the way, it's the anniversary of Taste the Biscuit. Did you know that, Colleen?
2: Today?
0: It's the 10th anniversary of Taste the Biscuit.
2: My word.
1: That woman is a treasure.
3: Taste the biscuit. Taste the goodness of the biscuit. Taste the honey sauce.
2: Taste that honey sauce.
3: The goodness of the biscuit with the honey sauce.
0: You could have had honey sauce. If I would have auctioned this off, I could have raised more money for these children.
2: Yes.
0: The families of the Ronald McDonald House should be mad at me, too.
2: Everybody's mad at you, I think, at this point.
0: Yeah, that's true. Yeah.
1: Jason, when I worked at Macy's Rosedale, right when you were opening B&E's there.
0: Yeah.
1: I used to, every Friday night I'd finish up, I'd go pick up some biscuits for my weekend breakfast.
0: Girl, thank you.
1: Just loved them so much. So.
0: Thank you.
2: Mm-hmm.
0: Yeah.
2: They're good biscuits.
0: Yeah, we, full disclosure, I own Betty and Earl's. That restaurant shut down. Now it's only available in Kowalski's. You can buy the pre-baked, the frozen biscuits, I should say, at Kowalski's. My papaw's recipe right there. But
1: where's the freezer jam? Yeah, that freezer jam was real good.
0: Yeah. My favorite flavor that we did was the blueberry lemon. God, that was my fave. Anyway, next year. So I texted Brooke. It's the second time I've had to apologize to our promotions department this week.
1: This morning.
0: I've two demerits. I've used up all of my demerits for this quarter. So I said next year we'll auction that off. Well, I'll do a biscuit making class. And we'll do that next year.
2: That's genius. I cannot believe that. They do this every year. They come up to you and they say to everybody, what can you do? Like, what are your talents? And I always am like, I don't have any talents. Like, I'm like, I can marry people.
0: Right?
2: Yeah. And that's about it. Should we give away a wedding?
0: Let's do it. I was mad at Bradley, but really, Colleen.
2: It was yourself.
0: I was mad at myself. Yes.
2: Whenever you're pointing a finger, there's three fingers pointing back at you.
0: What you don't like in other people is usually your biggest fault.
2: A reflection of you.
0: I think Maya Angelou said that. I think it was on a plate.
2: Mm-hmm.
0: Yeah.
2: It was stitched on a sampler.
0: That's right. On a potholder. Anyway. Next year, we'll do that for a Bids for Kids. So that's a tease. That's the deepest tease we've ever done, a year away.
2: Yeah. Yes. But in the event that we forget about it.
0: Remind us.
2: Please remind.
0: Yeah. We'll call it Jason and Bradley. We'll change Bradley's name to Jason and Bradley. Yeah.
1: Oh, #t-shirt. Hashtag fair t-shirt.
2: Seriously.
0: Jason and Bradley. Yeah. A gay baking. We'll call it. Because I love a long name. I can see the logo, too. Mm-hmm. A gay baking extravaganza.
2: Listen, we don't have enough extravaganzas.
0: It would be like Xanadu. It'll be like a Xanadu baking experience. Two homosexuals, a lot of flour, some sugar. Well, he doesn't use sugar. I use a little sugar in the biscuits. Oh, my God. I wish we could redo tomorrow. Yesterday,
2: I know. I mean.
0: Yeah. Oh, well. There's always next year. According to Lee, I may die before then, but that's fine. You know,
2: no, we all might. Apparently,
0: yeah, you're right. That's how we started.
1: And we're
0: the show.
1: Old enough; they're just going to be like, "Yeah, well,
0: oh, here she goes.
1: People die."
0: Okay, there she goes. We're going to take a break. We'll be back right after this.
4: Where talk is fun
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4: My talk, everything entertainment.
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0: this night.
1: Thank you, Mr. Ed Sheeran. Welcome back, everyone. Hope you're having a really good morning. A little rainy, as you heard Leah say. And if you thought people drove horribly when the sun is shining, when the rain comes, it brings out the dumb people.
2: Get me started.
1: Why have you had a bad time with drivers? Because Colin has
2: over
1: the last 24 hours.
2: Never have issues getting here in the morning. You know, hardly anybody's ever on the road. I kind of know my route. My car drives itself here pretty much.
1: Yeah.
2: So for some reason today, the rain, everybody I was found myself behind was driving 5 miles per hour under the speed limit.
1: Yep. Yep.
2: And I was like, so it's just moisture. We can keep moving.
1: Yeah.
2: But then you don't want to be like, I don't want to be reckless to try to get around them. So instead, I just have to sit there and self-talk the entire way. You're going to be okay, Colleen. You're going to make it in time. You left with enough leeway that you can be a little bit late and it won't be a big deal. Your coffee will still be there when you get there. This is me in the car. Just breathe. Just breathe. This is a gift. Slowing down is a gift. You are being given a gift right now.
1: But it doesn't feel like a gift.
2: No!
1: In connection to this, I've had this on the sheet for a couple
2: days.
1: Yeah,
2: I've been wondering about this.
1: It's time for Jason has a question about semis. Welcome. Today's question about semis. Why are you in the left lane?
2: Oh.
1: Why are you in the left lane?
2: Oh, yeah.
1: Why are you in the passing lane? And to the good women and men in the trucking industry, please know I am your people. I come from your people. My father was a truck driver my entire life. He worked for Dean's Dairy. And he worked for a company called Performance Packaging. They made boxes. Thus, packaging.
2: The packaging.
1: Yeah. So I love truckers. I love a truck stop. I made out with someone at the Buckhorn truck stop in 1997. Thank you.
2: Would like to say that for a little bit. Okay.
1: Thank you.
2: I feel like that's an episode of the sitcom that I'd like to sit down for.
1: However, this is a legit question. Are you supposed to be in the left lane, Mrs. and Mr. Semi? I don't think so. I don't think there's a hard and fast law. But I'm seeing more and more and more semis, not just freaking hanging out. Like it's a family reunion, hanging out. There's a lot of places to hang out. You don't hang out in the left lane, Mr. and Mrs. Semi. Why are you in the passing lane?
2: I mean, frankly, since we're on the topic.
1: Yeah.
2: Nobody should be hanging out in the left lane.
1: Girl, I've been fighting that since
2: I know
1: this show started.
2: I'm just saying, you pass who you need to pass, and then you get right back in the right lane. That's what you do. That's how you drive.
1: Yes.
2: But that is an excellent question. And Jason, I will tell you, I do not like to, and it's not, again, I love, thank you, truck drivers.
1: They are the fuel, they're the backbone of the American economy.
2: Honestly.
1: Yeah.
2: I don't feel comfortable or secure when I'm driving near a semi-truck. So it's not you, it's me.
1: Yes.
2: I am very aware of your blind spots, and I would like to not be in one, right? So that's my thing. I just like to get around semis as much as I can.
1: Yeah.
2: And just, you know, let them have the road, but like I just don't want to be next to them or behind them or near them. So I pay attention to them a lot. And you are right. I have seen an uptick.
1: Yes.
2: In left lane driving.
1: And I don't know if they are supposed to be there. I don't think there's a law.
2: Again, I don't think anybody's supposed to be there.
1: Yeah. Let me ask one of the GPTs.
2: Okay. Who are you just going to spin the GPT wheel and see which one shows up?
1: Let me do ChatGPT.
2: Okay.
1: Generally speaking, are semis supposed to drive in the passing lane / left lane on highways and interstates? Put that in there. Let me see what it says here. Okay, this is what they say. Generally speaking, no. In most of the U.S., semi-trucks are not supposed to cruise in the left / passing lane on highways and interstates. Here's the general rule. The left lane is intended for passing. Yeah, no S, Sherlock. many states have specific restrictions for trucks. On certain stretches of interstate, especially in urban areas and roads with three or more lanes, signs prohibit trucks from using the far left lane altogether.
2: Mm.
1: But exceptions do exist. A semi may legally be in the left lane to pass a slower vehicle, avoid merging traffic entering the highway, comply with lane assignments in construction areas, prepare for a left-hand exit where applicable. Okay. Having said all of that and read all of that, the semis that I have encountered lately, girl, they're hanging out there like it's a King Sierra, or it's like a it's like a bingo night, or you know.
2: B10.
1: Like it's family trivia night at Leah's house. You know what I mean? They're hanging out there. I don't know. Anyway, I just wondered. Just a little question, a little life question from Jace.
2: Again, I do just want to follow that up, though, with we love you, truck drivers.
1: We love you. Thank you. Peace and love.
2: We love you.
1: Peace and love.
0: Peace and love. Peace and love.
1: That's right. Just saying. We're going to take a break. When we come back, I'm very excited for this. Colleen teased this yesterday. A big, fat, very special movie review. Thank your daddy's movie. Next.
3: Morning, sunshine.
2: Am I weird?
1: Yes.
2: Let's do this. Thank you.
1: Oh, sorry. Oh, I don't know if you wanted us to answer that. Okay.
2: Yeah, I was going to wait to tell you why, but okay.
1: Go ahead.
2: I believe we are always on camera. And this morning I was thinking about it. And you know, listen, I'm just going to be honest. Sometimes you got a little boogie and you go to manage it with your hand because that's what you have. And I will be walking and I'll realize I'm in an area where there's a camera on me and I will make a choice. Now is not the time to deal with this because if something happens to me later today and the news runs footage of my whereabouts, do I want the footage to be of me picking my nose walking into work? And the answer is no.
1: Really John Five, they would have discretion, but they might not have any choice.
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0: Don't worry about it. 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While you're there, liking and subscribing. A new episode of Two Fairy Godfathers is out as well. We drop a new episode every other Tuesday. Another new one's coming out this Tuesday. Speaking of that, in lieu of a weekly trivia face-off, which we do not have because Holly is off, and we would never do such a mean thing to Leah, Colin Matheson will be joining us at 8:30 to talk about Disney a little bit. But more importantly, to talk about our legendary champagne fights when we're on vacation.
1: I feel like you guys have done an entire Two Fairy Godfathers about champagne fights. That's all I care about to this today.
0: Yeah. Yep. An epic one. An epic one at Disney that involved several shots of tequila, Colin being naked, and a Star Wars ride. There we go.
2: Dear Diary.
0: Dear Diary. Dear Diary. So that's coming up in our third hour. But right now, I'm very much, very much looking forward to this.
3: How was the movie?
4: How was the movie?
5: How was the movie?
6: How was the movie?
7: My big fat movie review.
0: What'd you see, Colleen?
1: Oh my gosh, you guys. My daughter and I went yesterday to see the Hadestown Pro Shot. So Hadestown is a wonderful musical that is currently on Broadway. I think it might currently also be in the West End. And it also has a travel production as well. And my daughter and I saw it on Broadway for the first time 3 or 4 years ago. We went in completely blind. We didn't know anything about this musical.
0: Oh,
1: we didn't know anything except for that it was a hot musical, that people were loving it. They were going to see it. It changed my life. It is such a spectacular musical. So they've just released, and it's limited release. It's supposed to just be this week. And actually, I think today is the last day that you can see this in theaters. And it is the pro shot of this show. And it features many members of the original cast. It was filmed on in the theater in the West End, but it features the original Broadway cast. You guys, it is life-changing to see it on the big screen in the way that you would see it in. So for those of you who are like, what's a pro shot? You keep talking about a pro shot. But the pro shot is like what you saw Hamilton do.
0: Yeah.
1: It is taken during a live performance with multiple cameras. It is so good.
0: It translates well.
1: Yes, it does. For a few reasons. One of them being you see the intimacy of the stage. So the same is true on the West End and the theater that they do it in on Broadway. I believe they do it at the Nederlander Theater. And it's a very small space.
0: Yeah.
1: And it is incredibly intimate. You are you feel like you're alone with the performers. You get that sense from this. And that is a difference from the touring production. When the touring production comes through, it is a different experience because the theaters that it tours into are larger. So you feel slightly more removed from the action in a different way. It is incredible. But Jason, I know one of the things that I know you're wondering is Patrick Page. Yes, he is in this.
0: Producer Leah, Memorial, humble brag, I know him.
2: I love him. I saw his one-man Shakespeare thing last year.
0: At the Guthrie?
2: At the Guthrie. That was so good.
0: Too. So good.
1: You guys, he's a treasure. I will say what's really interesting about this, and by the way, if you, again, like I said, it's going to be in theaters, I think, like only today, but it will be available for on-demand streaming within the next couple weeks. So if this is a show you like the music from, you want to see, you wish you could have seen it on Broadway, or you want to see it on Broadway, whatever, this will give you that flavor, and it's so worth it. It's such a great show. Patrick Page snapped his Achilles tendon in rehearsals for this. And in the movie, he is wearing a boot. And I could tell, I didn't know this before I saw it, but I could tell by the way he has to walk with the boot. I said, he snapped his Achilles. You can tell because of the way he has to hold his foot in this boot. But they bedazzled the hell out of that boot. He had a fashion cane and he owned it. It was like the character of Hades that he plays was supposed to have a snapped Achilles.
2: I love that. I'm visioning this.
1: It's unbelievable.
2: I can see this.
0: His wife, Paige, here's another producer, Leah, memorial, humble brag.
1: Mm-hmm.
0: I actually met Patrick because my true friend is Paige Davis, his wife from Trading Spaces. And Paige said that he actually was motivated to not to turn a negative into a positive. I mean, he is an actor.
1: Yes.
0: He is an actor. He takes it. So that does not shock me at all.
2: Oh, wait. Adult ADD has to step in here.
1: Yeah.
2: I love the humble break. But Patrick Page is married to Paige Davis.
1: Yes.
2: Is she Paige Page?
1: So thank you for saying this, because this is one of my favorite things that, and Jason, I don't know if I've ever said this to you, but one of my favorite things is her full name is Mindy Paige Davis, and I call her Mindy Paige Davis Page.
0: Yes. Because Colleen's right. You heard, yes. Mindy Paige Davis Page. Yes. Mindy Paige Page. Yes.
1: Yeah. But the pages are spelled differently, so.
0: They are.
2: Oh, because mm-hmm. She's a P-A-I-G-E.
1: Yes.
2: And he's just P-A-G-E,
1: and then a P-A-G-E,
2: right?
1: Yeah.
0: Mm-hmm.
1: So any whoozy whatsy, it is incredible. You see why if you've ever seen the production with another, obviously with other people in the role, you can see why this was like the original cast. They brought it. The woman who plays Persephone, she has said that she regrets that when they did this performance, she was so focused on the audience. So she was performing it like she was performing for the audience. So she goes hard into it. And she says she sort of regrets that. I do not regret. It's incredible. It's incredible. They are masters of their craft. Their voices are beautiful. Their performances are incredible. It is so good.
2: How big is the cast? It's pretty small, right?
1: It is pretty small. There's three Fates. There's Hades, Persephone. There's the Orpheus, Eurydice. There's Hermes. And then there's like four or six, I think, kind of
2: the chorus. Or
1: chorus. And then what's really cool about Hadestown is the entire band, which is basically like a New Orleans brass band, is all on stage and they're kind of part of the scene.
2: That's cool.
1: It's so cool. So it's you get and everybody's on stage mostly the whole time.
0: Yeah.
1: It is such a marvel. It is such a feat. The music is so good. The story is so tragic.
0: Basic girl question.
1: Yeah.
0: The basic plot for people that have never seen it.
1: It's tricky. It's based on Greek mythology.
0: Yeah.
1: It is about a young couple who fall in love and during some very difficult times where the seasons have been sort of rocked because of the love between Hades, who's the king of the underworld, and Persephone, who is the queen of spring. And they have a love affair, but their love has gone sour and it has set the seasons into the wrong rotation. And this couple falls in love. And then during the hard times, she gets pulled into the other underworld. He goes down to get her on an epic journey and then tries to pull her out. And because of a challenge put to them by the king of the underworld, Hades, Patrick Page, it's a tragedy. That's all I can say. What's so beautiful about it is the nature of the tragedy, and it starts and ends in the same way with Hermes, who's the god of, like, I think delivery or something like that. The messenger god is saying, you know, this is a tragedy. It's a sad song, but we sing it again, hoping that it will be different this time. And that is such a relatable sentiment. And this is what is so moving to me about the story is, you know, you're in it for a sad ending, but you hope, like you do with everything in life, that it'll turn out right this time. It is, you will choke up, you will cry. It's amazing. It's incredible. Go see it if you can and stream it when it's available. Thanks.
0: I saw it with Mindy Page, Davis Page, in the third row, and she had seen it 20 times. And when the tragedy happens, she cried verbally out loud. Yes. Hadestown at a theater near you.
3: In classrooms across the country, chronic absenteeism is on the rise.
4: Sophia A, grade 4, absent.
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4: So I did something a little bit out of the ordinary. I'm not like other girls. I'm not like other boys.
5: Ordinary.
4: I went to the Odyssey.
5: Cool.
4: I know that's crazy.
5: Not cringy at
6: all. She's so original.
5: Yeah.
4: I went to the Odyssey, guys, on a Friday night. Guess what? Grant was there, too.
6: Because he planned. Also very original.
4: Very original. We had our own original thoughts. Mm-hmm. And then I was buying shoes today. And when I was buying shoes, the guy selling me shoes was yelling at his coworker, I've already been to the Odyssey twice. Why haven't you been to the Odyssey? And I was like, Troy, calm down. We all don't have time for a three-hour movie. But also, Kevin, why haven't you been to the Odyssey?
5: Your cat?
4: Yeah, Kevin the cat was there.
5: Obviously.
4: I went to the Odyssey, and let me tell you, without any spoilers, because I know, like, listen, it's only been out for about a week and a half.
5: And the book is only Homer, so, like,
4: Tell you. Without any spoilers, because I know, like, listen, it's only been out for about a week and a half.
5: And the book is only Homer, so, like, spoiler alert.
4: Is
6: I
4: that
6: already ripped her apart for that.
4: Yeah.
6: Don't worry.
5: Thank you.

0: death grip to their hearing. I was at the Dolby Sound one. Mm-hmm. Too loud. Guys, notes, too loud. It was too loud. There was a storm that I went, this is hurting my soul right now.
1: Honest to God, too, truly, Brittany has like hearing damage. So if you say it's too loud, I probably would be deaf leaving.
0: Did you find it too loud?
2: I didn't. This has been a complaint, though. Like a lot of people have been complaining and just saying, no, you've got it way too loud.
0: The storm scene, and I get it. Like the storm scene is super scary and it's supposed to be like shake you to your core and the gods are mad, right? But I'm, Kendall, I didn't see this coming because I also watched Troy recently to like.
1: Brad Pitt. Oh my God,
0: Rose Byrne. I forgot Rose Byrne is the lead
1: Diane
0: in that.
1: Kruger?
0: Yes.
1: Sorry, we digress.
0: But the Trojan horror scene in that one, you go,
1: okay.
0: Kind of feels like there's people in that thing.
1: Like they maybe should have checked that out before letting that into
0: looks
1: the
0: like
1: city.
0: There's like actual benches you can see through. That's not the vibe. And I'm not trying to like go into detail. It's like one of the first like reveals.
1: Yeah.
0: The Trojan horse scenes, I have thought about that. In a way, it reminds me of, like, the MRI that I once had. Like, it is so uncomfortable, so uneasy, and so, like, so many glimpses of just how awful wartime in that, like, I know this is a fake era, but, like, in that, like, you know, era, whatever.
1: Mm-hmm.
0: And there's so many moments, too. I think what everybody really likes about The Odyssey, because it's pretty objectively, people are like, this is just a good movie, is like, it's what you want a Greek tragedy to be. It's not any original where they're going, oh, they took a creative side. They did this or that.
1: Mm-hmm.
0: You hit those like big themes that you love. Hubris, you know, like
1: romance tragedy.
0: And then also on top of it, like dumb disguises where you're like, hey, you can quit pretending to be somebody else. We should all know you. But like that was like such a common thing in a Greek tragedy where it's like the person puts on a shroud and they're like, I'm a different person now. You're like, yep.
1: Totally.
0: It just totally reminds you of so many things. I mean, we all clock right back into sitting in history class or like our, I'm not history class, but like English class where you're like reading these big books and you're going, oh my God, I remember all of this. And they've done it in such a fun way.
1: Mm-hmm.
0: And let me tell you, Anne Hathaway is such an amazing actress. She does such a good job. And then again, like Matt Damon has moments where you're like, God, he's a, you know, the Odysseus in himself is so, such a smart guy. And like, you know, they were so pumped about him even creating the Trojan horse and all these things. And then has these like very much so flaws where you go, why would you do that? You're so stupid.
1: You idiot.
0: You're so dumb. They literally just told you if you do that, this will happen. And he's like, there's a moment.
1: But maybe.
0: They're almost getting away from like this big danger. And he's just angry at like the situation, and he's out of the reach of the danger. And he goes, "But maybe an arrow. I should add an arrow to the head,
1: just like one."
0: Boop. And you go, "You stupid son of a!" Super fun. Well, I guess in New York, Mike, you were telling us about in New York. There's or was it you, Kendall?
1: Yeah, they're $1,000 for the IMAX 70mm. That you were, Mike. There are, like, only a couple locations that are doing this.
2: Well, there's only 40 in the country, I believe, is the number we always see. Like, 41 in the country. There's these specific theaters. Oh, sorry, 40 theaters across the globe that can actually are equipped to handle the true IMAX 70mm film. So if the two of you don't know, you're kind of digging into it.
1: Yeah.
2: You can only film this movie 3 minutes at a time. They shoot this movie 3 minutes at a time.
1: Which was crazy. I saw this on Sunday morning.
2: Yeah.
1: How they actually literally, there's one studio in the entire world that you can actually shoot like this because they don't make these types of printing film anymore.
2: And the cameras themselves are so loud that Christopher Nolan has found a way to take the IMAX cameras, put them in this like damper box that dampens the sound because they were so loud you could never do dialogue. That's why we've only ever seen IMAX in action moments because there's no sound. They can put the sound in later. You could never sit there with an IMAX camera and listen to people in the same room. Now you can.
1: It's so wild. I see this story just like pop up, you know, like for you.
2: Yep.
1: And I'm like, what do you mean a $35 ticket, which already is outrageous to me to pay $35 a ticket to see a movie, is now going on the secondhand market for $1,000? It's because they're all sold out.
0: Yeah.
1: And I'm like, y'all are nerds. You are not going to notice that difference. The average person, we ain't going to notice the difference. This is just like a let's flex my money situation. I don't understand.
0: I don't know. People are nerding so hard out for The Odyssey. I think they would like to just say they went and saw it. They go, but have you seen it in the original screen? I think it's a flex they really want to verbal.

0: It's a nerd off out in these streets, and people are nerding off.
1: Yeah, and it's not just like, because I know we talk about this stuff, and Mike always brings up the fair point of like, I love a headline, so I'm like, what? And he's like, well, did anyone actually sell a ticket for that much? Yeah. There's, in this article, they're like, this one guy, this eBay guy, sold three pairs of tickets, asking $9.99 per ticket. Other scalpers, they're saying they're getting like prime seats for $9.98, three back row spots for $8.99. I'm like, this is crazy talk.
0: This is so insane. Also, anything you watch, you get used to.
1: Right. Hey, put it on a t-shirt, man.
0: Put it on a t-shirt, because I will watch something on a broken iPad, and 2 minutes in, I'll go, I forgot about a giant crack that's in the screen.
1: That's just part of the show, right? That's just part of the story.
0: I am a rat person, and Kendall will tell you, when we travel, I just watch things on my little phone, even though we have access to a giant TV.
1: It is honestly one of the most masochistic things I've ever seen in my life. Like, do you hate yourself?
0: Yes. I think that's apparent in the way I live my life.
1: Feral.
2: And everyone's being really dramatic about it because they're like, oh, well, Dune's coming out here in December, so we only have X amount of months before it's going to be pulled off of theaters. If they're selling tickets like this, IMAX is going to have The Odyssey in it for the next 5 years.
0: Also,
2: they'll continue to play this in these same theaters. Don't act like this is your last chance to ever see it.
1: Ever.
0: And Dune ain't using the special cameras.
2: Who's that?
0: Dune's not using the special cameras.
2: They're for a lot of the scenes, not all of them, though.
0: Yeah.
2: Yep.
0: There's so much sand there.
2: Well, I know.
0: Dune's like, we can't do that.
1: There's too much sand.
0: There's
1: too
0: much
1: for these
0: sand. When we get back, it's Mixtape Monday. Could be our last one, so make sure you buckle up. It's going to be concerts that are coming here to Minnesota.
3: Morning, sunshine.
4: I don't want to disparage your opinion.
5: I think you're going to, though.
4: Yeah,
5: I'm
4: that's
5: fine.
4: Usually what happens when somebody says, I don't want to do this, and then they go ahead and do something anyway. I just feel like you can do more with pie. I feel like pie has so many options.
5: No, you're wrong.
4: Okay.
5: But that's okay. We can all be wrong every so often.
4: I mean, I rarely am, Jason. Such a rarity. whatever.
5: Can you layer a pie? Nope. You can layer a cake. You can put many. You can put fruit in the middle. Fruit in the layers.
4: I think what
5: you
4: I mean is like the limits.
5: I'm not done.
4: Oh, sorry.
5: You can put cream cheese frosting in the middle. You can put.
4: This is like a scene in Forrest Gump.
5: I'm not done.
4: What can you have? Shrimp and grits.
5: Coconut shrimp. Grilled shrimp. Coconut shrimp. Fried shrimp. Shrimp kebabs.
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0: It's fine. I'll figure out how to transfer my tickets to my account later.
1: Not saved by the commercial break.
0: Okay, we are doing Mixtape Monday, and we're very excited about it because all of the songs that are going to be played today are artists that are coming here to Minnesota that we either going to the concert or very excited about the concert or would like to go to the concert.
1: Thanks for including me in that part.
0: Or the concert just exists.
1: It's happening.
0: It's happening. It's all happening. Sheena Shea. Okay, who's kicking us off, Mike?
2: The opening.
18: Let's mix it up a little.
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0: Today I made you a mixtape.
2: All right, let's kick it off with these concerts that are coming to the area. Brittany, why don't you kick it off with your first song today?
0: Well, I've been really obsessed with Kacey Musgraves, Kendall, because when I drove up north and I knew that the radio was going to end, I stopped at a Walmart and bought a CD.
1: Sorry, I thought you were going to say, because I also am going through a dry spell.
0: Joy.
1: So in my head, I was laughing.
0: Which is a song.
1: A song by Kacey Musgraves, everybody. So sorry.
0: And, no, it was really funny. I was going up north, and I literally was like, I hate when I run out of radio.
1: Yes.
0: And my, like, old car doesn't match up with my new phone at all. So I was like, I literally just bought a random CD, and it was Kacey Musgraves CD. So nice. I've been listening to so much Kacey Musgraves, because it's I have that and Folklore in my car. And like, I don't feel like being depressed right now. So Kacey Musgraves it is. And it's either about the songs are either about a lot of sex or, like you mentioned, no sex, dry spell. And this is Mexico Honey. And this is about, and if you haven't watched the music video, Kendall, so hot.
1: So hot.
0: So hot. All right, here's Mexico Honey.

0: Gogo's like, why is he gonna take all of her money? Like, she's
1: very literal.
0: Very literal. What the hell? Mm. And she's gonna be at the Target Center on September 22nd. My sister's going. I wanna like acquire tickets.
1: Yeah.
0: Cause now we're in the secondhand market.
1: Ugh. Yeah, no, ugly.
0: Brutal.
1: It's ugly.
2: Mm. All right, where are we going next, Kendall?
1: Well, I would just like to point out that I won't go to any of these concerts because I can't. So I'm going to just pretend. I'm with all of you pretenders out there. Russell Dickerson, Worth Your Wild.

0: I just really like the part where he spells trouble T too, because it took me like 75 times of listening to the song to like actually put together that he was saying T R O U B L E A. No, and I was like, oh, that's the word trouble.
1: Yeah.
0: And you, cool,
1: you
0: just, cool.
1: You kind of like hum along and you go, what are we spelling? I haven't done so many songs to me where I go, oh, we were spelling something the whole time.
0: Cool, cool. He's going to be in Wisconsin September 4th.
2: Nice.
3: Mm-hmm. He's got that one with the Joe Bros that we play on here, right?
0: Yeah, I love Russell Dickerson.
3: Yeah.
0: He sang my wedding song.
3: Oh, very cool.
0: I mean,
3: cool.
0: For me and Jordan, obviously.
3: Sure. That's awesome.
0: Yeah.
3: All right, we're heading to Target Field on August 24th, where this group that I've loved since high school will be performing.

0: That is My Chemical Romance. But welcome to the Black Parade.
1: It's so good. Yeah.
0: And that again is the 24th. I believe the day before it's Tim McGraw and some country acts. But then they're going to be set up for a couple of concerts in the end of August there at Target Field.
1: Have you guys been to a Target Field concert? I've never. It's pretty good.
2: It's fun.
0: Nice. Yeah.
1: Is it good sound or is it just like you're okay with it?
2: I think you're just okay with it.
1: All right, I get you that. Yeah. If you want to head to Shakopee and go to the new amphitheater a week from today, you're going to be with some wild, fun people because Kesha's going to be there. Can you imagine this playing there with 15,000 people?
2: No.

0: It's so good. Like, these are the kind of songs where you want 15,000 people outdoors. Mm-hmm. It's a vibe.
1: So good.
2: Fantastic.
1: I'm really in love with this song right now. Actually, this whole album. Noah Kahan is going to be here August 5th. This is Orbiter.

0: It's like a 4-minute song. It's so beautiful if you haven't listened to it yet. Probably have, though. It's all over the album right now.
1: I was like...
2: And they're doing such an amazing... Joel Kahn, those concerts look like an absolute vibe. He's doing he's doing the baseball stadium tour and things. And it's every time he puts on a show, it's like, oh, this is the biggest thing happening. It reminds me of like back when the Eras tour was happening. Like, I don't know why I keep getting fed like the live feeds of it and all these clips from it. Like, they are doing a really good job of marketing this concert or this performance.
0: Do I need to go? Probably.
2: I think you kind of do.
0: Oh, from $457. You know, I don't need to go.
1: No. Yeah. But oh, God, what a fun show that would be.
0: Yeah, let me know if you just want to give me a ticket.
1: Yeah, of course I do. Of course I do.
0: I had a baby, Brittany. Come on.
1: And a baby eats a boy.
2: You guys know my rules. I always have to try to find a way to work in a little yacht rock, and it doesn't get better from a yacht rock royalty standpoint than Michael McDonald. And Santana is going to be coming to Mystic Lake Amphitheater on August 27th. And along with Santana will be the Doobie Brothers.
1: Mike, would you want to go to this one?
2: Heck yeah.
1: Really?
3: Really?
2: Heck yeah.
1: I just can't imagine. I was saying him, but I just can't imagine being like, let's listen to hours of this.
2: And Santana, come on now. The guitar, oh man.
0: It's not making it better. I
2: don't Just gives you a feeling. I just want
0: Hey, if you guys didn't know, Mike is actually 75 years old.
2: Okay. You didn't bring us, like, Etta James or anything today like you normally do. You listen to older music than I do.
1: Ooh.
2: You guys? This is from the 50s and 60s. Mine's from the 70s, early 80s.
1: These are two millennials fighting, as me as a Gen Zer doesn't understand.
2: Yeah, you wouldn't.
1: Which clocks, because I'm going to First Avenue tonight to see Audrey Hobart. And you're like, I've never heard of that name, but if you watched... I always want to say
0: off-campus.
1: Off-campus. I always want to say open campus. Off-campus, which is like that like pure sex, super fun little
0: hockey
1: series.
0: Show.
1: No. Oh, yeah. Technically, they do play hockey.
0: Oh, my God. Yes. They played hockey.
1: I thought you were talking about heated rivalries, and I forgot this was also hockey.
0: Yes.
2: They're all hockey.
1: They're all hockey. These are the straight hockey ones.
0: Yes.
1: And they had a song played by Audrey Hobart, which is Sue Me, and now she's kind of blowed up. So it's one of those like really lucky moments where I bought these in January, and now this is like a little bit of a hot ticket. So here is Sue Me. Drinking a Coke and Bacardi. Not that it matters, but I'm breaking patterns. I'm getting so good at Pilates. Broke up with you in November. Sorry, I know you remember. And she's so spastic. She's like lanky and spastic, and she brings a little like personal trampoline out. And just goes hard. She's so fun.

0: so good.
1: Yeah, you were on this. Because I remember before I left for maternity leave, so before Off Campus came out, I remember you playing this song, and I was like, I've never heard this girl, but it's fun.
2: She's so fun. All of her songs is, like, really fun lyrics, like, very... like tongue in cheek, where it's like, hey, sometimes I just want somebody to think I'm hot, and like she'll like have a whole like lyric around that.
1: Sue me, I want to be wanted.
2: But she, it's like, it, and she has this one song called Phoebe, where she goes, yeah, sometimes I feel like Phoebe from Friends. I'm just not the hot one. You know what I mean? Like, there's a lot of that. So fun. Go look her up. Her whole album. There's no skips.
1: Well, coming to the good old Detroit Lakes, I think this is WeFest, right? Is it WeFest that's in Detroit Lakes?
3: Yeah.
1: Okay.
3: I think so.
1: August 6th, Miss Lainey Wilson.

0: There's a Netflix documentary on Lainey Wilson. I think I texted you about this, Mike.
1: You did, yeah, for sure.
0: I watched on Leave. It's so good. If you have at all any interest in her, it's just a really good documentary.
2: And when did she come to Minneapolis?
0: She's coming to Detroit Lakes August 6th.
1: It is WeFest. That's Thursday. She's the headliner on Thursday. Randy Houser, my guy, is going to be there right before her. I love Randy Houser. And then Thomas Rhett on Friday and Brooks and Dunn on Saturday.
2: And I will say this because Megan Maroney was here on Saturday. Mm-hmm. And we've got the Ella Langley, which there may or may not be some tickets coming for sale at some point from our show. But and then Kacey Musgraves. I will say this. Cutest fashion is people going to these country ones and going full, like, concert country.
0: And if you go to Lainey Wilson, you're going to wear big flares.
2: Yes!
0: And a cowgirl hat.
2: Mm.
1: Yeehaw. Mm-hmm. All right, that brings us down to our final one. This concert, I absolutely am going to. The second this concert was announced, my wife made me... I didn't say make me. Did I say make me?
2: No, you would never.
1: Though my wife was very excited to join me in getting tickets for this show. It is going to be at the Mystic Lake Amphitheater once again, September 26th. Here's one of their best songs because it's two folks that are coming. Damn, I love Miami. It's Pitbull and Lil Jon.

0: gonna be insane.
1: I've heard nothing. He's done Minnesota a few times, different like events and whatnot. And all I've heard is that it doesn't matter if you like, don't like. You can't stop. The energy is like nothing else. So I'm so pumped.
2: Oh, fun! He's in the state fair, I think.
1: Yeah, he did the state fair a few years back. Okay. A couple other events, but yeah, he's just the type of guy who brings so much energy. And again, like I said, Sarah loves him for some. I mean, that's like one of her favorite artists of all time. And I'm always like, I don't think there's that many songs. What are you talking about? She'll put them on 2 hours later. I'm like, I've known every single song, and it's incredible.
2: It's like the Rihanna effect.
1: Exactly.
0: Mm-hmm. Abso-freaking-lutely. All right, go see some concert. Maybe go check out Mike and Sarah and Mr. Worldwide this summer. When we get back, our own very version of Mr. Worldwide, Paul Folgers here in studios on the BK Show.
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14: Let's go, girls.
0: Let's freaking go, BBs. It's a Wednesday. Kendall's back in business. The Brittany and Kendall show is at full force. We got Mike Ganger back at pushing all the right buttons. The crew's back, baby.
2: Yeah. The first time is like, one day only.
0: What? We said, you want a taste of the BK show? Just a taste.
2: Just try it. Give it a little sip.
0: Just a taste.
2: Speaking of which, I went and did something I haven't done in months yesterday.
0: Be nice to anybody.
1: Wow.
0: I don't know. I couldn't think of something creative. That wasn't even that good.
2: It was just really mean.
0: Like, it didn't feel witty. Yeah. Didn't feel great. Okay. I'm ready to hear it.
2: It was like what I would say if you wanted me to come up with something quickly. And I'm disappointed in you.
0: I'm too. Thank you. I'm disappointed in me as well.
2: No, I went to a Pilates class.
0: A Pilates class?
2: I went to Solid Core.
0: I'm getting so good at Pilates.
2: It was lovely. Marie is my favorite teacher, St. Louis Park, and she gave me a big hug. Mm-hmm. And she was my last one that I went to, and she was like, I'll see you again. And when she saw me again, she's like, I'm so excited for you. Just take it easy. Just remember.
0: Yeah.
2: Lord, I'd be out of shape.
0: Mm.
2: I don't have obliques anymore. I don't know where they went.
0: Yeah.
2: They are gone.
0: It's funny how, like, you can build up to that for, it takes you, like, years. And then it's not that much time off. It just dissipates.
2: And she's so sweet. She's like, you're doing great. And like throughout the class, she's like,
0: you
2: weren't.
0: I promise you weren't. Like,
2: I know.
0: Respectfully.
2: I'm like, I'm not.
0: That's why I know you're so frustrated, because you know you weren't doing well.
2: Like, I'm not even in full plank, Marie. Usually I'm like all toes. Come on, let's go. But she was really supportive. And I was like, listen. Afterwards, she goes, isn't it amazing how, like, the body, the muscle remembers? I'm like, yes, you're right. But the muscle, like, mentally might remember, but, like, physically does not cooperate. I can't walk today. I can't, like, my kid wanted me to snuggle in bed with him last night. I wish I had access to that camera, like, to reverse it in time so I could show you two the way I had to, like, fall gently out of his bed and, like, somersault on the life-size Bluey that's on the floor.
0: Yeah,
2: I was like,
0: yeah.
2: Bluey, save me. Bluey, catch
0: please,
2: me.
0: Bluey, be my...
2: Please catch
0: so
2: me.
0: So your, like, your mothering has suffered from... This so Pilates bad. Class that was now 2 days ago.
2: Oh, my God.
0: Two-day sores mean something, man.
2: It hurts. My butt be hurting.
0: I know.
2: Oh, man.
0: It's funny because I'll switch things up all the time on myself because I'll get used to things.
2: Mm-hmm.
0: And I took a little bit of a break from certain things and I'm back in them.
2: Mm-hmm.
0: Ugh. You know what it is? It's the first time you have to go to the bathroom when you wake up is the most painful, because it's like once you hit those quads and the squats and like we do the hardcore like CTR reformer class, you go, okay, I'm feeling okay because I'm standing and walking.
2: Yeah.
0: But then you have to slowly lower to the toilet to go.
2: Nope, there's no slow. It just like,
0: pop,
2: please catch me.
0: Porcelain. Porcelain, please. Like, Jordan, did you reinforce this bad boy?
2: I think I heard a crack. It hurts.
0: It always. That's always the most humbling moment.
2: It is.
0: Or like, trying to, yeah. And I have to, because we both live on. We have old houses. We live on the top level.
2: Yeah.
0: I like to just fall down the stairs, just like let gravity. Jesus, take the wheel. As I like let my body limply go down. And God forbid, go scream in the middle of the night and I'm sore and have to like get down there. I'm like.
2: That happened once. Oh, my God. So I'm like sleeping naked. I don't do that anymore because now I'm like, I don't know what's going to happen to me. I might fall and the ambulance has to come. So anyway, I was at the time sleeping naked and my legs were shot from whatever workout I did.
0: What weird thing you decided that you decided to do?
2: I was crying downstairs and I'm like sleep drunk, you know?
0: Mm-hmm.
2: And so I'm walking down the stairs. I completely missed the last two steps and landed on all fours. Loud girl.
0: Yeah.
2: And I sat there for long enough to just go, oh, Kai. My mom was over because it was like a Thursday night, and Jordan all emerged at the same time of me, butt naked, on all fours, in the living room, going, ow, ow. I was like, mommy, okay? Ow. My mom was like, honey.
0: This is my biggest fear, is like stuff like that, because I live alone with Gogo. So like at least you have, yes, witnesses, not great.
2: Not great.
0: Not great. But there will be times where I do something, because I've also fallen down my stairs or like hit the line. It's never all the way down. It's
2: like
0: or like I do that
2: three.
0: Foot skid thing where you somehow like use your foot like on the arch to skid down a couple steps.
2: Yeah.
0: And I go, oh God, I can't. I'm so scared that something's going to happen. So I've talked to my neighbor, Susan, who's lovely.
2: Gotta
0: and
2: have
0: I go,
2: Susan.
0: I go, so I want, and I actually told her retroactively, but I've like taken Gogo in weird moments. I said, if you ever can't wake mom up, go to Susan.
2: Why are
0: go,
2: you
0: because I'm so scared. Because I'm so scared. I'm so scared. Like, why do I want to have to like lay around with my body somewhere, or like if I get knocked unconscious? Luckily, I don't drink, so like we've taken off a
2: one equation.
0: We've taken out a big variable.
2: Yeah.
0: And like I'm the most alert person ever. I think I would have to be hit pretty hard unconscious. But I've created this like narrative. I go, if you can't wake mommy up, you go to Susan. And I finally was like, I should probably tell Susan that this is in the mix.
2: You haven't even told Susan?
0: I ran into her.
2: Brittany.
0: And I said, so you know, for the past month, I've been telling her to go. For some reason, I'm like drilling it in her head. We even like practice. And I go, so you'll go to, it's like I said, she goes, okay, I kind of would. And she like took it in for a second. She go like, all right, I know my role in this. And that was it. Susan's very literal.
2: I'm going to need you to get a house phone and just let's work on 911.
0: Yeah.
2: Like, good old fashioned 90s parenting. You know what I'm saying?
0: They have those things like dumb phones that I think would be a good one too.
2: Yeah.
0: So you're back in the Pilates world.
2: Dumb?
0: Yep.
2: Yeah, I'm back in the Pilates world, which then reminded me, my favorite teacher, Marie, doesn't do this, but the woman who was teaching after her does do this. And I made eye contact with her and I was leaving. I was like, thank God I didn't sign up for the 11:30. She's one of those teachers that, like, you know, you walk in, everything seems fine. And then suddenly halfway through the wall sit is like, all right, we're going to hold it till everybody's there. Holding it. I don't see everybody there.
15: No,
2: I didn't sign up for a group activity.
15: You literally did, but I have.
2: But not as a group.
15: It's a group class. I will say this. I paid to be here. I will not tolerate. And I love my trainers at Lifetime. Like, I love. None of them are like that. No. And I think there are ones and I do not seek them out.
2: Yeah.
15: But the ones it's like, do your best.
2: No.
15: And I don't need. I don't need to remember the military. I don't need to have a moment. I've walked out of classes where there's been, it's usually a man who's like, I know how to motivate these women. And it's like, you know what?
2: No, you don't.
15: No, you don't.
2: And I know because like.
15: I know because I've shut down and I'm actually going to stare at you or leave. And I don't need to be rude to you because you also are doing a job that there are people that's how they get motivated. Not me.
2: Not me.
15: I don't like that.
2: Find me one of those people. I don't want to play.
15: I think a lot of people love that stuff.
2: Do you like that, Mike?
1: No, not at all. As somebody who did that for a long, long time, I'm done with it. I don't need it anymore.
2: Thank you. Like, I understand that it's a, quote, as you said, you're right, it's a group class. But I didn't take it going, oh, I'm so excited to work out with Gina and Becky and pull the lever together. Hell no. I don't know this girl. When you tell me to high five her after class, I'm not touching her. She's sweaty.
15: Okay, so we've now swung to a crazy side of it. I get that I don't want to be held, like, why I have to be held accountable for Becky's awful plank she's doing. Like, I don't want to be in a place where I'm like, Becky, get your butt down so she starts counting. I don't want to turn on anybody and I don't want anyone turning on me.
2: Yeah.
15: But I do, like, I crave interaction. Oh. So I BFF everybody in my class. No. Like, and they know when I did the step challenge, they were like, we miss you, come back. So, like, I do have to say, you feel more involved in the community and, like, with the face that you're creating right now, like you're making.
2: Yeah.
15: I can see why you are not making those connections.
2: Because my forehead says, beep off.
15: Yeah. Yeah. Unfortunately, mine also does too. I'm so behind on Botox. I'm working on it. By State Fair, you won't know my expressions, I promise.
2: That's so good. I don't do a group activity. They used to do that at a gym that shall not be named that does very hot yoga workouts.
15: Yeah.
2: For warriors, you know?
15: They started getting to the core of the problem.
2: Uh-huh. And I was like, I'm not coming here anymore. I don't do this. I don't do this. And they all did it. All the teachers. I'm so anti wanting to be by people that if someone puts their mat next to me and there's a whole room, I will look at them like, and then I'll look away and then I'll move
15: my
2: stuff.
15: See, I'm with you sometimes. And then all of a sudden you go too far in like the antisocial behavior.
2: But like, why are you sitting by me?
15: Is it because I'm a live alone? No, I've always been this way.
2: No, you, like, want to share a room with me.
15: Yep, still do.
2: You would climb in my mouth if you could. You are a golden retriever.
15: Yeah, I think I like. But I also go, in my everyday life, I want people to know that I see them and that I hope they see me. And, like, I don't. Also, if please take care of my kid if I fall down the stairs.
2: You're not from here and it's showing. You were born in a different state and I can tell.
15: Yeah.
2: Because in this state, Williston,
15: North Dakota, I don't
2: still
15: think.
2: Different.
15: You think?
2: Like, the antisocial, like, Minnesota nice is prevalent in so many of us. Like, I can feel that. When I go onto a Pilates piece of equipment, because I know the class is full, so I go on one that's by someone else, and they're like, why did you pick this? I'm like, I don't know. I did. You're right. I did you dirty. I'm going to move.
15: But I, like,
2: I know.
15: I lean into people's conversations. Like, you guys are best friends? You want a third? And they go, no, you don't.
2: She's not from here. She's definitely not from a small town from here.
1: No.
16: She doesn't even go here.
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17: 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And he goes, have you ever thought of like going to the guys that make your suits and having them make like a high fashion suit? 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
2: I'm sorry.
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16: 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Everything entertainment.
0: It's Wednesday. Unless you're listening on a different day, then you're on your own. We got to go way back. Mike, where the heck are we going today?
1: Well, I told the two of you and everyone to buckle your meat belts because we're going to go back 90 years to relish this cultural icon. Yes, it is none other than...
28: Oh, I'd love to be an Oscar Mayer wiener. That is what I truly like to be.
1: It's the birthday of the Wienermobile.
0: Oh, happy birthday.
1: 90 years young is the Wienermobile.
0: I'd eat a 90-year-old. Nope, I'm stopping.
2: Ew.
0: I was going to joke like they last forever because they're full of things.
2: So gross.
0: As I was saying it, I caught that how.
1: Direction.
0: Yeah.
1: Yep.
2: Yeah.
0: Guys, I'm improving. I caught it this time.
2: She caught it. I also was just grossed out in general thinking of eating a 90-year-old hot dog.
1: Mm-hmm.
2: Ew.
1: Brittany, don't say a word.
0: I'm
1: I can see you want to
0: quietly.
1: Say all the words. I can see it in your eyes. You want to say all the words.
0: Sitting quietly.
1: So I do say the whole buckle of meat belts thing and the relish, because did you know if you've met a hot dogger, by the way, that's what they're called. Anybody who drives the Wienermobile is called a hot dogger.
2: Cute.
1: That's all they do is puns all day long. That's their whole bit.
0: They're so punny. Like, they're so hardcore with puns.
1: It's absolutely insane. And they're, frankly, hilarious. And
0: frankly.
1: Yeah, sometimes it's really hard to, like, catch up when they're in the conversation. Because it's just, like, they're nonstop.
0: Mike,
1: with
0: are you
1: puns.
0: Meant to be a hot dogger?
1: Well, I wish.
0: Because you love driving, and you are, even though you don't have a kid, you're the most dad joke person I've ever met.
1: Yeah, I did ride Shotbun one time. But then I started hot dogging, and they decided to take away my opportunity to... drive it. Okay. That's what they do, though, honestly, every time. Then they hand you the little weenie whistle. They give you those, and it's a grand old time.
0: Has you've experienced this?
1: Yeah, I have. They came to my previous radio station, hung out for a while, and I got to go for a little ride with them.
2: Was it claustrophobic?
1: Not at all. It was huge.
2: It's spacious?
1: It's pretty spacious in that big old Oscar Mayer wiener. The one question everybody asks, because there's literally a question every time, and they're like, is there a bathroom back there?
2: Yeah.
1: You know what the response is every time? No, it's not, because what do they say? I got to find the response, because there's a very specific way they always respond to that question.
2: Is there a bathroom?
1: What would your pun be?
2: In the back of the Wienermobile? Why would a hot dog have to pee? I don't know.
0: No, I don't like to sit on my buns. I don't know, guys. I really don't enjoy this.
1: Okay, I can't find it, but I'll find it here in a second. But again, okay. It was all created in 1963. The reason why the Oscar Mayer Wiener was created in 1936, I should say, not 63. It was because they were trying to just kind of promote Oscar Mayer, obviously, and then also spark some joy during the Great Depression and advertise their German-style wieners.
2: It's funny when you think about, like, they wanted to spread joy. I get it. Like, obviously, during the Depression. But you're also like, also buy these hot dogs. Mm-hmm. Like, people didn't have money.
1: Yeah. And it also was, it started because at the same time, they were it's not a weenie bago. Is what they always respond to when they're asked if there's a bathroom inside.
0: That was worth it.
1: We don't sleep in here. There's no bathroom in here. It's not a weenie bago.
0: Why do people think there'd be a bathroom in there? I would never assume that. Guys, they can just pull over and use
2: like
0: the facilities.
2: Like you and I.
0: Yeah, they're only human.
1: And also, you have to be a college student as well to take on the hot dogger lifestyle on the 6 Wienermobiles that they have driving across the country.
0: You have to be currently in school?
1: College student, yeah.
0: That seems like a weird rule.
1: It's a scholarship program.
0: Oh, okay.
1: It's a scholarship program.
0: Well, I guess
1: summer.
0: Out of all three of us, I'm the only one actively in school.
1: Yeah, you could do it.
2: What? That's a wild,
0: that's a
2: fun
0: weird
2: fact.
0: Rule, right? Like, am I crazy?
2: Is it a way to get people to be like, you can't do this forever, Frank?
1: Frank,
0: you don't.
1: Stop. I don't
0: he would never. He's so sick of those jokes.
1: So it was fun because they were no stranger to some fun ad gimmicks back in the 30s, because the first driver of the Wienermobile was Little Oscar. Do you guys know Little Oscar as well?
0: Mm-mm.
1: At all? He is dubbed the smallest chef in the world. He was standing 3'4" tall at 19 years old, and the actor who played him was the first person to ride in the Wienermobile. Meinhardt really Robbie is the guy's name. He was actually the Munchkin coroner in The Wizard of Oz.
2: The Munchkin coroner.
1: If you remember him in The Wizard of Oz. I assume he was the one to come get the witch.
0: He was like, yeah. I declare her dead.
2: Spoiler alert.
0: Whoa.
1: I think we're okay.
0: Whoa.
1: We're approaching 100 years.
2: People get mad.
1: Yeah, right. So that's where you probably saw
2: Jack
1: him before.
2: Dies. In the Titanic. Sorry.
1: Wow.
2: Don't look at me like that.
1: That one's only like 30 years old. That was a
0: I know. Just skip stretch. To that. I'm still working on not seeing spoilers for the Odyssey over here, so.
1: So they had this idea, the nephew did, Carl Mayer, the nephew of the company's founder, came up with the idea of a 13-foot metal hot dog to transport the spokesperson around in. It first appeared in Janesville, Wisconsin in 1936, and now it is celebrating its 90th birthday. We have a fleet of 6 Wienermobiles now that have been converted from Chevrolet van chassis, but there's all sorts of different. At one point, it was modeled off of a Dodge pickup truck. At one time, they had like this cool hot rod in like the 1950s. It was all based on the Dodge hot rod at the time. It was a pretty cool look.
0: That is a pretty cool look. I will say this. Yeah, switch up the looks a little bit.
1: And they have been. In fact, there's now a Mini Cooper Wienermobile. It's like this little dog. It's like a little little mini corn dog. It rolls around and it's a Mini Cooper.
2: Oh my gosh. Mm-hmm. You remember when you were kids, like those little mini sausages that you get at a party? Someone would put them in a crock pot.
1: Of course. Yeah.
2: With the barbecue.
1: Little Smokies.
2: Oh, those little Smokies. So man, good. I haven't thought about those in a long time until you just said that.
1: Little Smoky Wienermobiles out there now.
0: They're, if I had to be like, hey, you have to take on a vehicle that is wiener shaped.
1: Yeah.
0: I'd go scooter.
1: Scooter.
15: Yeah, because I love my scooter, and I feel like it is joyful when I'm riding it, and I wouldn't mind the attention. I wouldn't mind all that. I wouldn't want my everyday, like, I'm getting out of, like, a really bad OBGYN appointment where they tell me, like, we have a mystery lump in you, and I have to go to my freaking normal day-to-day car, yeah. And they're like, hey, Wienermobile, what are you doing? I wouldn't want that life. I wouldn't want that life.
2: I want, like, the monster truck version.
1: That'd be fun. That'd be really fun. You're in luck. In 2017, the company introduced several new versions of the hot dog-themed vehicles, including a wiener cycle.
15: I'd like that.
1: And then they also had a wiener rover, and they had a wiener drone.
2: Wow.
15: I don't need the drone.
4: The flying hot dog.
15: I think that wiener's looking at us.
1: The controversy came, of course, in 2023 when Oscar Mayer decided to rename the Wienermobile the Frankmobile.
15: Yeah, I remember that.
1: They wanted to start promoting a new recipe for their, quote, all beef Franks. They decided the change would not be permanent because there was a massive public outcry.
15: I remember freaking out, punching my neighbor in the face, burning down a church, and going, not my mobile.
2: That checks out. I was like, "How? What do you mean you remember?" But now I remember
15: mostly because I was doing radio and it was like the biggest story that we were like, oh, yeah, they're trying to be the Frankmobile.
2: Was it a slow news day?
15: Always.
1: Mm-hmm. Always. There's been some notable incidents. Actually, just a week ago, the Wienermobile got stuck in a tunnel.
2: What?
1: Mm-hmm. You can actually go ahead and Google it, and you'll see.
2: I will.
1: A Wienermobile just couldn't quite, it didn't quite have the clearance, and a hot dogger got a little too excited.
15: That's why That's why you don't hire college students.
1: Exactly. And it was actually ran right into the side of
15: that's not a good one. No. Actually, this makes me so uncomfortable.
1: Just imagine now that if you were a college student driving the Wienermobile and you're the one who did that.
15: I would have full panic attack.
1: Yeah.
15: I would keep going. You know what I mean? Like, I'd figure it out. You know how he was like, I better stop so I don't cause more damage? I'd go, I'm going to get this out of here.
2: How did that even happen?
15: He was, like, texting.
2: There's a couple that are like, the Wienermobile got stuck under a bridge. Mm-hmm. That checks out. Like, oh, I forgot.
1: Yep.
2: Clearance and all that.
1: In 2002, a Virginia state trooper whose job was to, quote, stop large vehicles that might be carrying explosives due to a recent threat, saw the Wienermobile driving in Virginia near, you know, like the White House and some massive buildings, and pulled him over and forced him to bypass and drive around the Pentagon, actually, is where it was redirected around. that Wiener was confirmed to not carry any explosives.
15: Good. Mm-hmm. That would be a good front.
1: That would be a heck of one.
2: You're right. Like I wouldn't see that. The Wienermobile. No one will think it's bad.
15: Yeah.
2: Yeah, that's true.
15: I mean,
2: it's like a clown car.
15: That all American. I would never doubt it.
2: Mm-hmm. I'd go, only six of them. What do you mean?
15: I've been a part of where you have to stop them and have to do the serpentine, these little checkpoints in Iraq. I'd see a Wienermobile and I'd go, let them through, boys. Yeah. They're like, you're not in charge here. That's why you're not in charge. Let them through, boys.
1: No doubt it's
15: salute it. Why would they go by?
1: It's got to be filled with nothing but delicious Oscar Mayer wieners.
15: And is there a bathroom in there? No?
4: We're not a weenie bagel.
1: There you go. You got it.
15: You nailed it.
2: Nicely thank you. Done.
1: There you go. That's just a little look at...
15: It's too bad the college student, Mike, because this would be a perfect job for you. Love driving.
1: Yeah, that's true.
15: You love adventure. Mm-hmm. You're good at puns. Mm-hmm. I don't know if you love puns. Does anyone love them while they're doing it?
1: I don't think anyone loves puns, no.
15: Because it feels like anyone who keeps doing puns is kind of dead inside.
1: See, ouch. I think you actually have a hatred for puns.
2: Yeah.
1: Even when I did the pun earlier, you looked at me like, oh, yeah, good job, buddy. Yeah.
15: That's how I felt.
1: Gave me that look.
15: Exactly. I'm glad that look conveyed how I felt.
1: See, I think it's you who have a problem with puns.
15: This is what I would struggle. Oh. I do need Botox. It'll help relationships. I struggle with, like, if I had to do the same joke over and over, it would kill me inside.
1: Sure.
15: And so the idea that, like, somebody's out there enjoying that, what's wrong with you, you simpleton?
1: I
15: also have the same jokes for the dog, like the dog park and go-to for that, so I guess I'm a monster.
1: I think you're just the worst.
15: I know what you did. I know what you did there, and I see it. I see you, and I've gone full circle.
1: Happy 90th birthday to the Wienermobile.
4: Happy birthday, Wienermobile.
15: And I will not be talking to any hot doggers. I feel like I'll be annoyed with them.
2: You probably date one.
15: I probably do. 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

0: 2026. What's up, everybody? Welcome to the Jason Matheson Show. I'm Jace, and right over there, say good morning, howdy, and hello to America's buddy, Colleen Lindstrom.
1: Good morning, buddies.
0: I should say live from Chicago one last time. And Holly is off this week. I think she's currently nude on a beach. Filling in, she's fully clothed, our good friend, producer Leah.
2: Oh, you make assumptions there, Jason.
0: You're right, yeah. Leah. You know, the words came out of my mouth.
2: You don't have eyeballs on her yet.
0: You're right. My camera's not fired up yet. I'm firing it up now. She could be naked, Colleen. She could be. I don't know.
2: I've got eyeballs on her. She seems to be reasonably dressed.
0: Reasonably dressed? At least from the waist up.
2: Okay. From the waist up.
0: The rest? Mystery.
2: Question mark. It's a Schrodinger's box right here.
0: Right? Yeah. Yeah. Cheers, everybody. Cheers.
2: Cheers. Good morning.
3: Hi, Colleen.
2: How you doing? Girl, I'm doing great.
0: Are you?
2: Do you know where my coordinates are right now?
0: Okay.
2: It's actually funny.
0: I do, but I'm going to act
2: okay
0: for the listening public like I don't know your coordinates.
2: Theater of the mind. Okay,
0: Colleen,
2: so the
0: where
2: reason
0: are you?
2: Thank you for asking. So the reason I'm okay.
0: For the listening public, like I don't know your coordinates.
2: Theater of the mind. Okay,
0: Colleen,
2: so the
0: where
2: reason
0: are you?
2: Thank you for asking. So the reason I'm in Chicago is because my daughter had a dance convention over the weekend.

0: is Schomburg.
1: Schomburg. Schomburg. Jenny from Chicago, from Dawn's Diary.
0: I'm actually in Schomburg as we speak, in the luxury, lovely suburb of Chicago.
1: And it is also the home of my Aunt Pat. Hello, Aunt Pat. There we go.
0: I saw her just the other
1: day. Did you? Oh, did you tell her I said hello?
0: Okay. I did. I said, hey, Aunt Pat, Jason says hi.
1: Yeah. Here's Jenny from Chicago. Oh, wait, no. Oh.
0: There it is.
1: There it is. I was like, what the hell is that?
2: I put peppers and mustard on my dogs. I'm still Jenny from Chicago. Used to write to Don back in junior high. Because of how I talk, you know where I come from. Schomburg. Though I sound like I might be from Prague. I'm still Jenny from Chicago. Used to write to Don back in junior high. Because of how I talk, you know where I come from. Schomburg.
1: That is fantastic. There it
0: Hello,
1: is.
0: Hello, buddies. Can I really quickly tell people the origin of how Jenny talked in
1: please.
0: So you guys had this great idea to have people read. You know what? We have to make sure Jason's. I'm sorry, we're doing on-air production. Jason's mic is muted. There we go. Now we're good.
1: There we go.
0: So you guys had this great idea to take all of Dawn's letters, like notes that she passed in junior high and high school, and have my talk people act them out.
1: Yeah.
0: And it was the cutest idea. We loved it. Everybody. So we all got called in one by one with literally we had no context at all for what
1: Rocco
0: we were
1: would
0: doing.
1: Call you. We would beg you guys.
0: Rocco would call us in and we'd, go, I got something for you to record, which happens all the time. And you'd go in the room and then he'd hand you the thing and then you'd read it cold. And then he kept track of what characters people were so that when they recurred, they would just come back in and do it. So I go in there and he's like, okay, so you're going to read this note. It's from Dawn's friend. Her name is Ginny. I'm like, cool. Got it. And I'm about to read it. Mic is on. Everything's hot. Recording. We're rolling. We're ready to go. And he looks at me and he goes, oh, yeah, she's from Chicago. So if you can do it with a Chicago accent. I'm like, I don't have that in my drawer, but okay. And then what came out of my mouth was something that was like vaguely Russian.
1: Vaguely. Leah, just a touch Russian.
3: I'm so glad you were talking about this, though, Colleen, because my friend was over on Friday, and I was literally telling her about this bit. And I was like,
1: oh, really?
3: Oh, we were talking about, do you remember back in the day we'd just have like a slam book you'd pass back and forth? I go, oh, no, wait.
0: Oh, yeah.
3: I go, Dawn and Colleen reenacted these, and we pull it out at least once a year on air and replay these bits. I still have a shoebox full of notes up in my closet.
0: Oh, I found a notebook the other day. I ended up throwing it away, but I found this notebook, you guys, that had a few notes from friends, but then I must have repurposed the notebook, and it was my junior high school poetry. No, that shan't see the light of day.
1: That's a thing. Junior high poetry.
0: Did you not go through a poetry phase?
1: No, I went into a massive letter writing phase. Like I just came through. I was looking for my birth certificate. Within the last few months, I was getting a passport and I came across a box, a magic box, magic shoes, Lieutenant Dan. And I saw all of my letters from junior high, which we were going to do a spinoff. Rocco asked me, I couldn't find the box at the time. Rocco had asked me if I had any notes like Dawn did. And I knew that I did, but I couldn't find them. Then I, of course, years after the bit ended, what did I find? The box. So anyway, I found my letters.
0: Who were the letters to?
1: My best friend, Tamara, her boyfriend, Brent, who I had a crush on, a secret crush, obviously, because I was in the closet. And then the girl that I lost my virginity to.
0: Oh, fun.
1: Those are the three girls.
0: How
1: those
0: desperately I would like to revive this.
3: Did you apologize for the puke?
1: That is a different girl.
3: Oh,
1: that's a different story.
3: How many chicks did you hook up with?
1: My husband loves this question because he's a platinum gay, which means, if you don't know in the gay world, if you are a platinum gay, it means you have

0: never even seen a vagine, like never in the wild.
1: C-section?
0: And a C-section. So he is platinum. Yeah, he gets a bracelet, like at headquarters. He got a bracelet a couple years ago. Yeah.
1: Is it gold?
0: No, or it's platinum. It's platinum.
1: That makes sense. Yeah. Actually, that actually makes better sense.
0: I am not. I think Colin Cowan one time, like, I mean, look, I'm almost 52. I don't care anymore. I think I had like seven girlfriends.
2: Well, I think you beat me and Colleen combined. So high
0: like
2: five,
0: six or seven girlfriends. Yeah, I've had, yeah. Six or seven.
1: Jason.
0: Mm-hmm. And I've had some hookups. Oh, yeah.
2: That's why he's got that high body count hair.
1: Mm-hmm. Yeah, right. That's it.
0: Exactly. Right. Right.
1: Leah and I are redheads, so our story's a little different. Everybody wants to be a redhead unless you're a redhead.
0: Really?
2: Middle school redhead is like the worst time of your life.
1: It's not great. It's not. No. It's not a treat. It's a journey. There's a reason why we're funny.
0: I like
1: it's called compensation. You just know you stick out like a sore thumb. That's what it is. It does shape your personality in a way.
0: Yeah. Were there a lot of redheads in your schooling days? Either of you?
2: I had two best friends in grade school that were both redheads, and the principal called us the Red Brigade.
1: Okay, that's kind of cute.
2: Yeah, we were kind of terrors too.
0: Yeah.
2: Leah, like Jody, and Anna. We had a brunette mafia. We let a brunette hang out with us, but we kind of made her do our stuff.
1: What a treat. There were not a whole lot of redheads in my, there were like a smattering, but we didn't congregate. We did that thing that, you know, like Jeep owners do with the ducks. We're like, they've got like a whole secret thing that they do.
0: They do?
1: Nobody really knows what it means. Yeah. The redheads that I went to school with, you know, we understood each other.
2: You nod and acknowledge.
1: But we didn't hang. We weren't friends.
0: I hear you. Okay.
1: And then there's like this. Okay. Well, no, I don't get into it. It's too early for that. No, I will. There are people. Leah, maybe you've encountered these people in your life. There was somebody I knew in college who insisted to me that she was a redhead. And I was like, girl, you've got brown hair.
2: You might be a little auburn. You're using some of that, what was that, House and Highlights shampoo probably.
1: Yeah,
2: to bring
1: I was
2: it
1: like,
2: out.
1: I don't think... So by the time you get a little bit older, there are people, who, like I said, everybody wants to be a redhead unless you're a redhead.
0: Yeah.
1: So
0: and she wanted to be.
1: Oh, she did. She would always act like we understood each other. And I was like, girl, I think you actually just have brown hair. I don't actually think of you as a redhead, but I didn't want to hurt her feelings.
2: Yeah. Stolen valor.
1: It was. I was like, exactly. you haven't earned your stripes, girl. You didn't do the middle school thing.
0: Yeah. Stand down.
1: Where everybody only has one question that they want to know from you.
0: You are in Schaumburg. This is your final day of the Tilla and Colleen Chicago World Tour.
1: Yeah.
0: And are you boarding the choo-choo train today? Or how? What's the schedule today?
1: So I'm like a duck right now. Like I look real chill to you, but under the surface, I've got some anxiety. So we will wrap up at 9. I had to time myself how long it takes me to tear down my studio so that I can pack it up and get out to the front of the hotel where the Uber will pick us up. We are in Chicago traffic, so it hopefully will take less than an hour. We need to be at the station really, like, for my comfort level.
0: Yeah.
1: I'd like to be there by, like, 10:15 at the latest. 10:40, I think, is probably the latest we really want to show up because they board the train and it takes off. It departs
0: choo-choo.
1: At 11:10. So
0: okay.
1: It sounds like a lot of time, but
0: it's not.
1: Exactly. So I'm a little anxious, but I'm going to be fine because I've got six backup plans because that's what a mom does.
0: Yeah. Six. You have a rental car standing by. You have a horse and buggy standing by, like the Ingalls.
1: Exactly.
0: You're ready to get back to Minneapolis in any way you can.
1: Yep.
0: Yeah. We're going to take a break. Speaking of running late and time and schedules, I was running a little late last night, and it's all because of my husband. I will Colin with the good hair. But this is a good thing, Martha, when we return.
3: You guys, we never get tired of saying it. My talkers are the best. Thursday's Bids for Kids was a smashing success. We raised over $27,000 for Ronald McDonald House Upper Midwest.
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0: Welcome back to the show, everyone. Start of a brand new week. Holly is off this week, but we are in expert hands. If I got on an airplane and I looked up and she was the pilot, I would feel completely relaxed. I'm talking about producer Leah. So this happened while on vacation, and it came to fruition on Saturday morning. Actually, it happened. Colleen didn't know this, but Colleen and I were talking on our telephone devices, and I was doing this thing unbeknownst to Colleen. So my husband, other than having good hair, my husband has really good skin. And he started doing, I noticed about a year ago that his bathroom shelf was pretty busy. There's a lot of items on this shelf. There's a jar of Olay. There's this. I'm like, and then when he would do his nightly routine, he was in there like a 50s housewife. I'm like, what the hell are you doing? Well, he started doing like a whole morning and night skin routine. And I'm like, and it would take him like 50 years. And he's younger than I am too. So he's doing preventative stuff. Well, I don't know what bug got into me. Oh, it was after Colin yelled at the youth at the Key West gay bar. And the woman, one of the women that he yelled at, one of the 20-somethings, looked at him at the conclusion of his yelling. She was unmoved, or she just didn't care. And she just looked at him and she goes, oh my God, you have really good skin. And he does. So we were sitting at the next locale, and I fired up the old, and this is where I'm glad Holly's not here. I fired up the old ChatGPT and Gemini and Claude, and I put
1: You went for the trio. You weren't just messing around.
0: No. And I put a challenge to the three AIs. I said, hey, AIs. And they all know me because, you know, I've submitted like a whole file. So I don't have to tell them about, they know me. So I said, hey, for my age, I don't do a skin routine. For my age, what product, and I don't want fancy crap, give me the greatest over-the-counter drugstore, because drugstore stuff has gotten a lot better. Give me the best stuff, like a routine. Girl, do you know that all three AIs pulled the exact same products for me? Basically the same routine.
1: That's how you know it works.
0: Yeah, of what I should be doing. Yeah, that's how you know it works. So we got done with vacation, and I didn't want to buy it there because it was in Key West and everything's more expensive. Colin goes, just wait, girl. We're out in the sun. Don't start your routine until we... Well, on Saturday, while I was talking to Colleen, I was at Target, and I spent... First, let me pause and say, it was one of those Target Walmart runs that we do where you don't think you spend as much as you do, but then you get to the register, and when the checkout person tells you what your total is, you are in shock. It was one of those Target trips. It was one of those Walmart trips. Anyhoodly. So Colin and I are standing in the aisles of our Plymouth Target, and we're getting all of these things that the AIs told me. So I started this routine, and I got to tell you, I'm not used to it because it takes me. So this morning I did my first morning routine. I was like 15 minutes late because I was like, okay, the serum, what do I do with this? Like, do I put it right on my face? Do I put it in my hand? I had questions. I was not prepared to deal with this morning.
1: Are you aware that we have the best resource available to us right now?
0: I do. Thus the reason I put it on the sheet this morning, because I connected a lot of dots.
1: Good.
0: Yeah. So, Leah... I'm not going to tell you what I bought yet.
2: Okay.
0: But for my age, which it's around your age, you and I are similar. What should I be doing? Let's speak to the My Talkers in the audience for people. What should I be doing in the morning?
2: Bare minimum.
0: Bare minimum.
2: Bare minimum. Wash your face and put on SPF.
0: Okay. Okay. No.
2: Okay.
0: Okay. I do that anyway. So pump that up a little bit. Okay. A step up from bare minimum.
2: Okay. Step up for you. For us, our age, we need to find something that's got some collagen rebuilding is really important.
0: Okay.
2: You should be getting that inside and outside is kind of the best benefit. But okay. So as long as you're taking your supplements, do it on your face too. And anything for firming or elasticity is kind of some of the keys you're going to want to look for in your products.
0: Okay. This is what I bought, Leah.
2: Okay.
0: Now I'm going to tell you what I bought. This is the morning routine. I've got a vitamin C serum.
2: Lovely. Great for glow.
0: Okay. Because I have it on right now. I don't know if the camera is reflecting my glow. Oh, no. But
2: you're glowy. You're glowy.
0: Okay. And then in a daily SPF.
2: Perf.
0: Okay. I got the La Roche.
2: La Roche Posay.
0: Yes. Double Repair Facial Moisturizer.
2: We love that. So that's going to be a barrier cream. Great. Yep. That's going to help repair those broken bonds in your cell connections.
0: Broken bonds, Colleen. Broken bonds.
2: Broken bonds. Yep. Okay. So when you have that repair, and that will help your skin stay firm and help you retain hydration.
0: Very important, Colleen. I got to retain hydration at my age.
2: Yeah, you do.
0: Evening routine. The Rock Retinol Line Smoothing Night Serum Capsules.
2: Love it. Using them every night or every other night?
0: What would you like me to do, Leah? What should my talkers our age do?
2: I would do those like every two nights at first and then work up your tolerance.
0: Okay, she said tolerance. That scares me. Why? What do you mean my skin has to tolerate something?
2: Retinol can be a little strong when you first start out if you haven't used it before. And it'll
1: give you a zing.
2: It'll give you a zing and make you very sun sensitive.
0: Okay.
2: Which is why that SPF is important.
0: Okay.
2: But it's great results because it's going to help improve your cellular turnover. So it's going to slough off the old ones and make way for the new ones to repair themselves.
0: Colleen, I didn't know I needed turnover.
1: Jason, I'm really excited for you because this skin journey is going to be, it's going to change your life forever.
0: I have one more cream, girl. Colin was not done. The CeraVe Skin Renewing Night Cream. Is that good?
2: Yeah.
0: For drugstore? Okay.
2: Yeah, CeraVe is great. That's actually.
0: CeraVe?
2: So CeraVe and La Roche-Posay are actually, we call them drugstore mass brands, but they are dermatological level skincare.
0: So I didn't do bad is what I'm hearing from you,
2: Leah. You did great.
0: I did great? Okay.
2: You did great.
0: That's what I'm doing. That's all I'm doing. It still took me 10 minutes because those little capsule things, I'm like, how do I open this? Do I chew on it? Like, what do I do?
1: Oh.
0: I did chew on it.
2: Yeah, don't.
0: Anyway. So when you see me on TV in like a month or 2 months, maybe I'm glowing a little bit
2: probably
0: more.
2: Probably about 2.5 weeks.
1: Halo.
0: 2.5 weeks?
2: You're gonna 2.5 weeks to see results.
1: You're going to have a face halo.
0: Get ready, Colleen. 2.5 weeks, you're going to have to put up with this face. And then, girl, this is going to look like a whole new me. We'll be right back. Stay with us, everyone.
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0: change. Welcome back, everyone. We're so glad you're here. Hope you're having a good start to the day. I'm Jace with Colleen. Holly's off this week. Producer Leah filling in. Criminy Niddles, Leah, you've been all over the place, haven't you? I usually nap during some of the shows. That's not a referendum, or that's not a critique of the shows, but, you know, we're the morning show, so we nap in the afternoon. You've been everywhere, right, Leah?
1: Yeah, it's been a fun summer here. It's been like summer camp at my talk for me.
0: Yeah.
1: So Kendall returned from maternity leave on Friday, so I'm officially off the hook for filling in with Mike and Brittany from that 3 to 6. But it's been a fun summer hanging out with those two.
0: Well, thank you for waking up early and hanging out with us, too. We appreciate it.
1: Yeah, it's my pleasure.
0: Colleen is in Chicago for one more day. She's going to be jumping on the train very soon, but don't talk about it because it'll stress her out.
2: It's okay. I've kind of calmed myself now. I'm good.
0: Yeah. Yeah, various scenarios. Yeah, we'll get you back. Horse
2: and there's buggy. Nothing I can do. I mean, everything is out of my control.
0: Yeah.
2: I've done everything I can do.
0: Right.
2: And now the universe needs to cradle me in its bosom.
0: That's right. In Schaumburg.
2: And bring me home.
0: That's right. Before you made your way to Schaumburg, though, you were in Chicago proper.
2: Mm-hmm.
0: Please tell the folks one of the things you and Tilla did, please.
2: Oh, my gosh. So, Jason... So we had a gap of when we had to check out of our Airbnb and then when we could check into our hotel room in Schaumburg. And we knew we would have about a 45-minute drive.
0: Yeah.
2: But we had like a good 4 or 5 hours to play with in the middle of all of that. And we knew we wanted to be outside because it was a beautiful day. And you had suggested the architectural tour and you gave me the name of a very specific touring company that we should use.
0: Yeah.
2: There are so many. And this one specifically, now we had done one time, but it was a very short express. I think they called it like an express tour.
0: Oh.
2: And it left from Navy Pier and it didn't go through the river. It just went out into the lake and you kind of did a quick turn and then came back. It was very fine.
0: Yeah, yeah.
2: It was fine. It passed time. It was fine. But we had never done the one that goes through the river. And Jason, you had recommended it. And my daughter said, yep, yeah, let's do that. That sounds fun. We'll sit out on the top of the boat. We'll get some sun. We'll, you know, listen to what they have to say. It'll be great. Jason, when I tell you that my 16-year-old, this was like a highlight of the trip for her. She said three or four times during this tour, she goes, I'm so glad we're doing this. We learned so much. But not only that, it's just awesome to see the city from that vantage point.
0: Yes, it is.
2: That was, to me, the biggest gift. Is you don't, I mean, so you can walk along the Riverwalk, which, by the way, here's something I learned. The Riverwalk was not a thing until, like, into the 2000s.
0: Oh, yeah.
2: Like 2006, I think.
0: Mm-hmm.
2: Who knew? I mean, right? I guess they knew.
0: They knew.
2: That's a relatively new, and there are plans to expand. And if you haven't been down to Chicago to the Riverwalk, there's so much to do there. There's so many cool restaurants, places to sit, just places to watch the world go by. This is a thing I love about big cities, is when they can encapsulate places and ways for you to feel like you're not in the city.
0: Yeah.
2: And that's what that Riverwalk can do for you. It gets you away from the hustle and bustle. It gives you a place to get some respite. It's just really beautiful. We learned all about the fire. We learned all about all different types of architecture. We learned about how the river used to be like the nasty place.
0: Mm-hmm.
2: We learned, you guys, that they changed the direction of the river.
1: What? Yeah.
0: Leah, did you know that?
1: I had no idea.
0: Yeah.
1: How?
2: When the guy who had the suggestion came up with it, everybody was like, you're an idiot. We can't do that. And he was like, watch. And the way they did it was by changing the depth of the river so that it would flow the opposite direction. Isn't that crazy?
1: That's mind blowing.
0: Oh, Leah, that's like one nugget of so many little nuggets about all of the buildings. And did you guys go by the Opera House?
2: Yes.
0: Okay. And the story of the Opera House?
2: Well, so I don't know if we got the whole story of the Opera House, okay. But what I thought was interesting about the Opera House is they knew that if it were just an Opera House, it wasn't going to make money.
0: Yeah.
2: So they surrounded it with offices. So like there's it's a multi-use building.
0: Mm-hmm.
2: But what more do you, what else?
0: Maybe I'm thinking of the wrong building. There's a building that was designed for a mistress. Maybe it's not the Opera House.
2: It isn't the Opera House, but I know which one you're talking about. I can't remember, but yes.
0: It's a performance. Yeah, it's down the river. I can't think of what building it is. But anyway, yeah, I love that one. The Chicago Fire, and then the Merchandise Mart, the history of the Merchandise Mart, which takes up, you know, basically a city block in Chicago.
2: It's huge.
0: Huge. Yeah.
2: It just is really, really cool. And I will. Okay, but Jason, I have to tell you something.
0: Yeah.
2: You have an affliction that I believe you've now passed on to me, and I'm not real happy about it.
0: I'm sorry.
2: It's okay. It's not your fault. I think it's beyond your control.
0: Are you befriending bartenders?
2: No, that's a great affliction. I love that affliction.
0: Yeah.
2: No, I have a seat picking affliction where whenever I pick a seat, somebody around me
0: is a moron,
2: is an idiot.
0: Yeah.
2: So we were like, okay, we're going to sit on the side. We're going to sit. We found these two great, we were like the second group on the boat. And we found these two seats that had no chairs in front of them. And I was like, let's do that. That's leg room, right? So we could like
0: stretch
2: our legs out. It was so great. Then these three 20 somethings sit down behind us and they proceed to do TikToks the entire time. Now, the thing with TikToks is that what ends up happening is they're trying to go along with music.
0: Yes.
2: So this is what you hear over and over again. Beep, beep, beep, and then music. And then when they don't get the shot that they want, it happens again. Beep, beep, beep, music. For an hour and a half, I listened to the same songs over and over again. They were passing the phone back and forth to each other. It was so loud. And I kept on looking over at my 16-year-old and going, I don't like this. And she goes, we can move. And I'm like, no, we have the best seats. I don't want to move. But it was hard to hear the docent, which I was really frustrated by. And I really had to like hold on to myself because I just wanted to turn around and go, we're not here for TikToks.
0: We're not here. The docent's talking.
2: Shut it down.
0: It's just rude.
2: So rude. It was frustrating. And I thought, I'm going to make the best of this. I'm going to figure out how to focus on the words that he is saying. I'm going to get something out of it. And I'm going to just let it be what it is.
0: Look, you had a male docent.
2: And then I'm going to complain about it on the radio show.
0: Perfect. That's what I do.
2: We had the greatest docent.
0: Oh, good. Because a docent can make or break that Chicago architectural tour.
2: This guy was so great. You could tell he was super passionate. They're all volunteers.
0: Yeah.
2: And he just was so passionate about architecture. He was not a native Chicagoan. He was recently married. I mean, we learned a lot about him, but he was so great. He knew so much. He gave so much good detail. I really can't recommend it enough, especially Jason, you said this I tucked this away because you were like, I'm not into architecture.
0: No.
2: I don't really care. Like, I kind of feel like this at art museums. I can appreciate that art is beautiful, but I'm not super excited about it.
0: No.
2: But I enjoy myself whenever I'm at a museum. I felt like that. This is not something I would normally be paying attention to, but it's a great way to pass. It was an hour and a half. Great way to pass the afternoon, sit out in the sun, and learn. It was great. It's so great.
0: Leah, have you ever done the architectural tour?
1: I have not. I recently turned 49 years old, so it's probably coming very soon.
0: Welcome.
2: You are at the architectural tour age.
0: Yes.
2: As a recently minted 49-year-old myself, and this was my first, you are at the proper age.
1: We did do the old San Juan self-guided architectural tour. I wasn't ready to commit to the tour yet.
0: This is just, it sounds dry.
1: But you ride a boat.
0: Whenever I recommend it, initially I can see people like, you know, with their little eyebrows, little, you know,
1: I don't know. Architecture, I'm not.
0: No. You don't get it. It's so, then I have to sell it. Like I work there. I'm not getting any money from these people. But everyone that I recommend it to, they love it. Phil Jones, unpaid researcher Phil Jones.
3: You've got mail.
0: He just wrote, he's like, this, it's so good. He's like, it's so better. It's the best tour ever. Even better when seen through the eyes of someone that has never done it. Yeah, I love that too. I'll make this very brief. This was right when the Jason Show expanded into Chicago. So we went to Chicago with the group, with Jeff, producer Jeff, Colin, Lisa, and photographer Eric. We did a road trip to shoot some packages and like welcome to Chicago, blah, blah, blah. And we did the architectural tour. And my friend Lisa was on that trip with us. And our docent was Mitzi. I've referred to her before. She was the one that wears, she is a native Chicagoan. She's very rich. We learned that because she was decked out in Chanel from tip to tail. She looked like Jackie O. And
2: this is clearly her hobby, which I love.
0: Clearly her hobby. We get done and we're in love with Mitzi. She's sassy. She's one of those rich, like those rich ladies that you just like, you know, she has 1 million stories. So we fell in love with her. We get off the boat. We have some cocktails. And we're on one of the bridges across the river. It doesn't matter which one, but we're on one of the bridges and we're walking. And we're a little spirited, if you catch my meaning. We've had a few and we're in a really good mood because now we're done working. We've shot our pieces. And my friend Lisa has no, like, Lisa gives zero blanks. We're on the bridge and we see our ship. We see our boat coming toward us, going underneath the bridge. And on the bow of the ship, there's a little, right at the bow, there's a folding chair. And there's another tour going on, but Mitzi is on break. And they have a little folding chair, literally like where Leo and Kate kissed. That's where Mitzi is sitting on her little raggedy folding chair. And she's sitting there and she has her little head down like a little bird. She's sitting there in her Chanel and she's deep, deep napping. Her eyes are closed because I can see her. And she's coming. Here comes the ship. Here comes the boat underneath the bridge. And Lisa LaCourcier, as loud as she can, she goes like this. Mitzi! Like that. And Mitzi, like this poor 60-year-old woman, like leaps into the air. We scared Mitzi to death. Oh. And I'm like, oh my, we laugh about that 3 times a year. We imitate Lisa just screaming at Mitzi. I'm like, you could have gave the woman a heart attack.
2: Poor Mitzi. She's just trying to catch some Z's. She's had a rough day.
0: She's mid-shift. Let her sleep like a little bird.
2: She's been docenting.
0: Let her nap in her little Chanel suit. Lisa.
2: She's earned it.
0: So funny. Every time I go across a bridge now, I think of Mitzi. Anyway.
2: Oh, my gosh.
0: We're going to take a break. We'll be back right after this.
4: Morning, sunshine.
2: I'm just doing a double shot of espresso. I might be swinging from the chandelier at some point.
0: Is there a chandelier in your Airbnb?
1: Ooh, look at you fancy.
2: There is in the living room. I think it could hold me.
5: Is it going to swaddle you like a baby? Is it like we're putting you in a basket and sending you down the river?
2: No, but that sounds nice.
1: I was thinking the Bible.
2: Jason, I think that story comes from the Bible.
0: Oh,
2: the good
0: I thought
2: book.
0: It was. I'm sorry. I'm not familiar.
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0: Just the best of the Jason Matheson Show with Colleen Lindstrom, replayed on the weekend. Enjoy!

0: Welcome back, everyone. It's Jason Matheson Show, starring Colleen Lindstrom, starring Holly Roberts. She's off this week. Leah's here, and starring you. A little pop of pop culture in our first hour. This was anecdotal, but the proof is in the pudding. The Odyssey continues to be an odyssey. $87 million. Another $87 million in its second weekend. That is a record for Christopher Nolan. That beat The Dark Knight. Insanity right there. That's insanity.
1: That is unbelievable.
0: Pause. Sidebar. Friday night was kind of a casual Friday. We didn't really. Colin had to work a little bit, so we actually stayed at home on a Friday night, which is rare for us. And we got Chinese food, and we rewatched The Dark Knight. I got to tell you, we got done with that movie, and Colin, we both said the exact same thing. It's just almost a perfect movie. I actually think it's a perfect movie. I'm going to take away the word almost. It's so fantastic.
1: It is. It's like a masterpiece.
0: It is a masterpiece. And Heath Ledger, my gosh. Oh. That performance is just inhuman. Anyway, okay. Back to the Odyssey. Another $87 million for the second weekend. So that brings the domestic total, if you're keeping track at home, $286 million.
1: It's wild. Did
0: two
1: you
0: weekends,
1: try
0: Colleen.
1: To get tickets?
0: Okay.
1: Did you try to get tickets this weekend?
0: Let me tell you. This is where I said it. This doesn't surprise me, because yesterday we were at my in-laws. We were at the lake house out in the pontoon and swimming in the lake, which now I got to tell you, ever since we brought up on the show that there are freshwater sharks that can make their way down the Mississippi River, what am I freaked out about? A freshwater shark. Anyway. That's a story for a different day, but I'm in the lake, and Colin and I are talking about going to see the Odyssey. This is no joke. We want to see it on a big screen. We do not have an IMAX. We went through this. We don't have a true IMAX, but I want to see it on whatever, like Lakeville has Imagine has a pretty good size screen. Do you know every showing last night at a decent theater, the only seats left were like front row.
1: Yeah. And you can't do that. Otherwise, you're going to be looking at tall heads.
0: Yeah.
1: It'll look like Easter Island.
0: Second weekend. A Sunday night. And
1: yeah,
0: you can't get a
1: bonkers ticket.
0: You can't get a ticket. Which I love. Like, it makes me so happy. I love that people are going back to the theater. Now, half of them are probably just getting some air conditioning because it's so gross out. Colleen, I don't know what it's like in Schaumburg. It is so disgusting. Like, look at Leah's windows. That'll tell you everything
1: windows you
0: need. It is sick. It is
1: gross.
0: Yeah, it's
1: gross here
0: outside, too.
1: Oh, yeah, we're steamy. Yeah, we're steamy in Schaumburg.
0: It is gross. Any hoodly doodly. We could not get near a ticket to be found, Colleen.
1: Okay, did you hear what happened over the weekend? I am curious if you had heard about this. On Saturday, there was a high-quality leak of a copy on X.
0: There was
1: somebody
0: a what? You broke
1: it.
0: Up there. I didn't. There was a,
1: oh, sorry.
0: A leak of what?
1: A high quality, not like an actual good quality leak, a high-quality bootleg leaked of the Odyssey on X. And at the time that they were able to pull it down, it had already reached 2.1 million views. This is how much, and that to me says, tells a story too, because you don't want to watch the Odyssey on your tiny computer screen.
0: Oh, no. Oh.
1: But this is how much people are clamoring to see this damn movie.
0: Mm-hmm.
1: That they'll even settle for a high quality bootleg on their tiny screens.
0: My father-in-law, Archie, I call him Archie Bunker, and he calls me Meathead, which, by the way, was his birthday last weekend. Happy birthday, Archie.
1: Happy birthday.
0: My father-in-law looked at us when he overheard us. He's like, is that Trojan? I love him. Is that Trojan? That's what it is. He goes, well, keep me in mind if you guys go. I'm like, oh, okay. Even my father-in-law, who I think the last time we took him to a movie was like Top Gun or something. But Top Gun 2, Electric Boogaloo was the last one. But I we might try to see it tonight if I can get a ticket. I just couldn't believe that.
1: No, it's wild out there.
0: Have you seen it, Leah?
2: Not yet. I'm waiting for Mark to be home for like 2 days and then hopefully get a ticket.
0: Yeah.
1: You will need 2 days to see it.
2: And, you know, I watched Oppenheimer on the plane once I finally got around to that. And this time I was like you. I was like, nope, I am going to watch The Odyssey on the big screen. I need the whole experience.
0: Yeah.
2: Because Oppenheimer
1: you
2: was so good.
1: Absolutely do.
2: And I felt like I missed out.
0: Yeah. Mm-hmm. I just, even with no, and there's an article, maybe I'll get to it today, maybe I'll get to it tomorrow. There is such a fantastic article in Vulture, on Vulture.com, that explains the situation with IMAX, and it perfectly illustrates the problem with IMAX, why there's a problem, how to solve it, blah, blah, blah. Maybe I'll get to that later. But even without a true IMAX in this market, there are enough big-ish screens that will do the trick. Colin and I actually thought we have like one free weekend in the next few months. We thought, oh my God, wouldn't it be funny just to fly to one of the markets that actually has a true IMAX? But here's the deal. There's no seats left through September. Through September! Or I'm sorry, August. There's no tickets through August for these IMAX screenings.
1: It's wild, and I am telling you, because we got to see Oppenheimer on a true IMAX, in the exact kind of, we happened to be in Nashville, and I got to see it on that screen, and I don't want it to make a difference, but it does.
0: It does. And that movie, the whole thing, even Oppenheimer wasn't shot entirely in IMAX. This is.
1: Mm-hmm.
0: The Odyssey is. Dark Knight had, like, I think, four sequences, including the opening with the bank robbery. But this is everything. Every scene is shot with those big cameras. I can't wait. Well, I can't wait for hour two. That's coming up, including Am I the Asshat? Monday edition. Plus, Taco Bell wants you back. It's like a Uncle Sam, we want you. Taco Bell wants you back. Why and how? You're going to find out. Missed an episode? Search for us wherever you get your podcasts. Like and subscribe. We'll be back right after this.
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13: Hello! Welcome to the Monday edition of the Donna and Steve Show. I am the Donna. I think the Steve is there. Hello.
14: Good morning, Donna. How are you? Missed you. Welcome back.
13: You. Thank you. Welcome back to you. I didn't go anywhere.
14: Oh, that's right. That's right. I was on vacation, and I will tell people where I went. I had so many people who were asking me online specifically where we were as I was posting little updates. So I'll get to that in a second. Let me first start by saying that I'm tired.
13: Okay.
14: I'm tired right now in this moment.
13: I am tired as well.
14: I'm tired-er. Please don't do
13: that. Did you get in late?
14: I did get in late.
13: Oh, that's bad planning. What time
14: just
13: is
14: like
13: late?
14: You were before I left you. Well, the last time I looked at the clock was 2 a.m. Now, that's a bit of a misnomer. The flight touched down at 11:30 p.m., but from a price standpoint, Donna, the only other option would have been very, very early in the morning.
13: Oh, I see.
14: We're about an hour and a half away from the airport, so we don't want to have to like wake up at 2 or 3 in the morning.
13: Sure.
14: And then you got to go to bed the night before and kind of ruin that day. So it was a late flight, and then we stopped at McDonald's.
13: So wait, you got in at 11?
14: 11:30 is when the flight touched the ground.
13: Okay, all right.
14: And then by the time we got our bags, got picked up, and then we made a critical error, it turns out, which was stopping at McDonald's in the middle of, there was a McDonald's open until 1. We had weird meal stuff that happened at the Seattle airport. And it was 2 a.m. before I looked at my clock last to say, okay, let's get ready for a real work week with Donna.
13: Yeah, here
14: and
13: I am.
14: I'm tired. And I'm tired, yeah. So, but tell me why you're tired. It sounds like you're tired as well.
13: I'm just tired. It's just been a long week without you. Just a lot of running around.
14: Dealing with Maddie B's energy for 4 out of 5 days. Go with God, please.
13: I know. No, he was.

0: next week, really thinking I had in my head. I've been planning this trip for over a year. And he said, I don't have any record of that on my end. What a newsman response. I checked and I don't have any record of that. And I said, oh boy, me is dumb. But that would have been the Monday before.
1: Okay,
0: but he's
1: that's
0: always
1: not bad.
0: Complaining and saying that he needs me to take off more because he wants to get whatever new hardware in his kitchen.
1: That's right. Well, you're doing
2: you're
1: him
2: welcome.
1: A favor. All
0: yes.
1: right. Are you going to tell us where you went?
0: Oh, yes. We stayed on vacation with my wife's side of the family in Cle Elum, Washington. Ever heard of it?
1: Cle Elum?
0: Cle Elum is how we determined we're saying. Thank you for asking. That is a C-L-E. And now we are going to go to the second part of that word, which is E-L-U-M. That is two words, C-L-E, E-L-U-M.
1: Oh,
0: that makes sense?
1: Cle Elum. Okay.
0: Cle Elum. Use it in a sentence.
1: I just spent a really nice week in beautiful, stunningly gorgeous Cle Elum.
0: Dawn, I got to tell you, sometimes you just got to go discover some new places and you realize, well, isn't that pretty? My wife picked this for my wife's side of the family. They were determined, you know, where should we go? We went to Florida a few years ago with them. Should we go to Colorado, California? Where do you want to go? And she found this little town after talking to a friend who lives in Washington. We wanted to go Pacific Northwest if possible.
1: Pretty.
0: She found this place called Cle Elum. And specifically, we stayed at a vacation home inside of the Suncadia Resort. And I've just got to tell you, it was, you ever land in a place, Donna, and it doesn't just appeal to you like, oh, that's pretty. It feels like it speaks to and connects with your soul. Where you're, it's like this is the sort of topography that I long for.
1: Oh, well, not yet, but,
0: Donna,
1: still got a little life left.
0: Not a time I'd get to travel. but I have to tell you, it was so pretty. It was so gorgeous. The Suncadia Resort is gorgeous, but understand when I tell you, the drive from Seattle east to Cle Elum, the whole thing just got prettier and prettier and prettier the further that you went. It was just stunningly gorgeous.
1: So mountains?
0: Many trees, mountains, trees, water. I saw the clearest river I've ever seen in my life. I didn't even know they could make clear rivers.
1: Oh,
0: I thought rivers had
1: right
0: to be brown, almost muddish.
1: Oh, no, this is clear. I could see rocks at the bottom of this lake
0: see rocks.
1: In Cle Elum.
0: Saw multiple waterfalls, went to a beach that was surrounded by mountains. We went on a couple different hikes. We kind of did half of the days we went out and did an activity in the area, generally a hike or something like that. And then the other half we just sort of spent hanging out at this house in this resort town. It was really just fantastic. You know me and trees, Donna.
1: I know. You're a tree guy. You are a tree guy.
0: This place has every tree, and they're just by the bushel.
1: Were you more near lakes, not ocean?
0: Very much so.
1: Cle Elum,
0: because
1: it's east.
0: You're east of Seattle. Yeah, you're inland in Washington. What I've determined is we've now vacationed with my wife's family in a place called Manzanita, Oregon. And that is gorgeous. That's right on the beach. It's just so pretty. And a part of the world that I would have never, ever known existed. And you've probably never heard of it, Donna.
1: Never.
0: And if you know, you know. And it's just like, oh, well, what a lovely getaway this is. Then we did Monterey and like Carmel, that area of California. And now we've done this. I just have realized the Pacific Northwest is calling me.
1: Maybe that's where you belong.
0: That's where I want to be. That's where Lou and I both, we have different brains on a lot of things. We both were like, this would be a great place to retire.
1: Nice.
0: Oh, gosh, would it be great.
1: Look at you guys thinking about retirement. That's great.
0: Every day.
1: When do you think that's going to happen?
0: Well, unfortunately, every day that I think of it, I go and I check my accounts. And then I'm like, well, I'll be darned. What? But you know what, Donna? If you're near it, maybe that's where we can send you to, is the Pacific Northwest.
1: Okay. All right.
0: You might love it out there.
1: That's very far from my family, though. That's my thing.
0: You know what, though? I hear you, sister.
1: I have family in California. But that's
0: but
1: not
0: you know
1: family
0: what?
1: Family.
0: You're always just a flight away.
1: That's true.
0: If y'all live in the United States, you're just a flight. At
1: that's
0: worst,
1: what
0: you're
1: I used to
0: hours.
1: Tell my family. I'd be like, just I'm a plane right away.
0: Yeah.
1: Yeah. All right.
0: Anyway,
1: I'm
0: it was
1: fun.
0: Just it was fantastic. The whole trip was really, really lovely. And when we got there, we got

0: greeted by deer on the property as just their little Disney princess blessing.
1: Just not running away or anything, just kind of hanging around?
0: That's right.
1: That's amazing.
0: That's right. They were just right there. It was beautiful.
1: Did you feed them?
0: My daughter fed a deer from her hand with an apple.
1: Nice.
0: Or a carrot, I forget. And then one of the, goody two-shoes on the trip looked up and said it was quote-unquote illegal in the area. So then we had to stop. What a wet blanket. Right?
1: Who looked it up? Was it Dave? Oh, Dave was Dave there?
0: No. Guess what, Donna? I have another Dave on the other side of the family, and that's who it was. He's an orthopedic surgeon.
1: Dave's are turning into the new Karen, huh?
0: Oh, I tell you what. I thought, okay. Sure, man.
1: Oh, nice. Orthopedic surgeon, huh?
0: Yeah.
1: You should have him look at your foot.
0: You know what? It's funny that you mentioned that. And I know you have some weekend highlights to get to, but since it's been a week without Steve and you just brought a foot out to
1: my stuff is all local stuff.
0: We love local. I'm sitting poolside, just trying to enjoy a little vacation time on my recent trip.
1: Uh-huh.
0: And I'm sitting there. I've been in the pool at the property. It's all lovely. And my brother-in-law, two doors down, two chaise lounges over from me, says, "Hey, what happened to your foot?" Now, that could mean a variety of things. If someone who doesn't see my feet often looks down at my feet, there could be a variety of things that they are addressing in that moment. And I said, "Oh, what do you mean? Surprised. Me? My feet? What possibly could you mean?" And then he said, "On your heel," which means he was boldly, unashamedly, publicly calling out my plantar's wart.
1: Oh.
0: And I was like, "Sir, could you please?" Now, my theory would be if I saw something that looked like a blister or a wart on someone's heel, I would just choose to not say anything at all and make fun of them privately in the bedroom later with my spouse. "Hey, did you see the Frankenfoot over there?" But he said it, Donna. And then I had to explain my planner's wart. And then my father-in-law, who is a doctor, then he starts chiming in on treatments and things like that. And I was like, "I'm working on it, guys."
1: Oh, okay.
0: Can we just go back to relaxing instead of really getting into the years-long history of this planter's wart on my foot?
1: So it wasn't the orthopedic guy?
0: No.
1: It was a different guy?
0: Yeah, this guy's like a government employee. I was geez, now I got the government up my butt about this. Jeez, can we please just go back to listening to the Bob Marley music that I have curated for this pool time?
1: Oh, I love it. Anyway, welcome back, Steve.
0: Thanks,
1: my family left after 10 days visiting. My brother and his wife were here.
0: All 10 days in your house?
1: Yes, indeed.
0: Wow, Donna.
1: Indeed.
0: Good job.
1: And so they are on their way back to New Jersey. But we went on a Stillwater riverboat ride yesterday. And I want to shout out Anne and her posse. They said hello. They were on the same boat and said hello while I was exiting the boat.
0: Oh, Donnie, you just can't even enjoy a boat ride in Stillwater
1: anymore. I know,
0: anymore.
1: I'm so popular. Paparazzi everywhere. Anyway, thank you for listening. We appreciate you. And also, I did make it down to the Laura Ingalls Wilder Museum. That was super cool. Worth the drive. You could check out my Instagram post on @ValentineDonna if you feel like it. Fun.
0: Yes, I saw you have this rare. It's like an eclipse when Donna posts.
1: Yeah,
0: on
1: I don't
0: Instagram.
1: Post very often, so that means someone else did the work.
0: Someone else edited the video for you.
1: Yeah, someone else took the video for themselves, and I was like, "All right, give me that video. Give me that video. I don't care if I look like an idiot. This is fun. It was worth the price of the bonnet."
0: Oh, you've long been trying to bring the bonnet back.
1: The rain bonnet.
0: Oh, this is a fashion bonnet.
1: This is a fashion bonnet. But anyway, highly recommend Laura Ingalls Wilder Museum and then the dugout where their house, their first home on Plum Creek was. Very cool. Go and check it out. But we're out of time.
0: We are indeed. But we have lots to get to. College of Pop Culture Knowledge at 10:30 today. Whose Voice Is It Anyway at 11:30. When we come back, let's talk a little more vacation. There is a trend that Gen Z has been helping to get off the ground regarding how people vacation these days. We'll tell you about that. Also, have you ever worn fashion that you have no connection to the lifestyle. I'll let you know what is trending now, and it makes me think of one particular time in my life. I will tell you about all that when we return. Donna, Steve, my talk.
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3: As Karen is talking to us, Babadook starts moving in our direction. Like, coming. And I'm getting okay, I literally did just get chills. Mm-hmm. She is now moving. Stop it, Holly. You're scaring me. Holly, get off the camera.
4: Oh, my God.
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1: Hey, good morning. We are back. It is the Donna and Steve show. Steve is here. Very exciting.
0: Fresh off
1: a vacation, getting ready for another vacation. This is very exciting for you.
0: Which is going to be in my part of the world again, Alaska, another place that really speaks to me.
1: Aww.
0: Like, speaks to me.
1: That's awesome.
0: You're not going to like, just so you know, let's get this out of the way very quickly. You are not going to like the trip as much as I am telling you you're going to like the trip. And I need to realize that. It's like when I tell you, oh, I saw a movie that I loved and changed me, and then you see it and you say, it was fine. That's what you're going to feel about this. Like, in terms of the beauty, because I've said it is bring me to my knees kind of beauty, and it will not impact you this way.
1: I think it might. I think you underestimate how much I appreciate nature.
0: It's just based on experience and time with you.
1: Okay. Speaking of, maybe we'll discuss this coming up at 11. I did watch the movie Michael. Did not have the same reaction.
0: See, this is my point. This is my point. In fact, Donna, can I ask you as a friend?
1: Yes, sir.
0: Please remove yourself from the upcoming Alaska trip, please.
1: Okay, I'll do
0: as
1: that.
0: As a friend. Thank you.
1: That would really be great, so I don't have to pack. So stressful. Packing is so stressful to me.
0: Oh, man. Gee, really?
1: Normally, I would have started packing a week ago, but because I had family here, everything's on the back burner. So I'm like, oh, God, I got to make up for lost time.
0: And that means for the next couple weeks when I say something to you like, oh, hey, do you want to go down and get soup in the cafeteria? No, I got to.
1: Yeah, you're saying next pack. Couple of weeks. It's next week.
0: Yes, it is. Yes, 10 days.
1: Right.
0: In 10 days.
1: Right.
0: You think you'll get it all in?
1: Well, I don't have a choice.
0: I haven't even thought of packing yet. I guess
1: well,
0: I should go
1: start. Well, you need to unpack.
0: First things first, I got to get rid of this suitcase.
1: That's
0: I
1: got
0: to paint a room today. I don't have time to discuss. I have to paint a room today, not any other day. It must happen today.
1: I want to know about that. Why are you saying
0: to? You should maybe call me.
1: Okay.
0: I have to paint a room today that is getting worked on tomorrow, and the paint must be done today.
1: Got it.
0: And I said to my wife while we were on our trip, hey, do you know that room? We never painted that room. And she said, well, we have one day to paint it. And so she will go and get the paint today, and we will paint this room. Small room, but still, paint. You know what I mean?
1: Yeah, I do.
0: Gen Z has really helped to launch a new trend in vacationing. And I wonder if it's one that you would like, Donna, or dislike. It's called the anti-itinerary vacation.
1: I don't mind the title.
0: It's just intentionally keeping your trip unstructured. Don't make a plan. Just find a destination, go to the destination, and then let each day come to you. Would that stress you out, or would that feel more relaxing?
1: I'm kind of a hybrid of the two, where I don't like to plan too much. I like to leave a little wiggle room. But I do like to have a few things planned. If I'm going away for a week, I want to have like two or three things planned, even if that means a dinner at a restaurant that I want to try.
0: Yeah, it doesn't have to be an all-day thing.
1: Right, or a site that I want to see. And then it could be like, you know what, let's just lay by the pool and see what speaks to us.
0: Here are some other trends in travel right now. What about side questing? That is when you just take several little adventures rather than one major trip. So maybe instead of the 7 days that you're going to go down to Acapulco. Is that a real place, right? Not just a restaurant.
1: Absolutely. A restaurant? I didn't even know there was a restaurant named that.
0: I believe there's a Mexican restaurant in California named Acapulco.
1: Oh, okay.
0: I'll take you there sometime.
1: Okay, thank you.
0: But I'm going to just go just to watch you order.
1: Oh, no. Is there a kiosk involved?
0: No, there's no
1: kiosk. Or one of those codes?
0: It's just a Mexican food menu. And I know that you, each time you see a word, will be tempted to add a little panache to it to harken back to maybe your days of taking Spanish in high school.
1: Mm.
0: And that'd be fun for me to be a part of with a camera rolling. Room rotting is another thing. I think room rotting is when you go too far. They say that's spending a significant part of the vacation relaxing in the hotel.
1: No,
0: I think
1: that is
0: you want to
1: me.
0: Be there. You don't want to spend day after day after day there.
1: Well, you could do that at home. Like, how do you know where you are if you're just in a room with beds.
0: Now, they mean getting out of the room. They're calling it room running, but it's really staying at the hotel property. But even so, even if you stay in a nice hotel, do a day there and then go do something.
1: Sure.
0: And then come back. And then the pool's more relaxing when you come back to it. I have an idea for a travel show that I think could really work.
1: Okay.
0: This would be kitschy. This could work as a travel show or for the quirky personality in your group. What if you went to cities that sounded like they were landmark places to go to, but actually were just sounded-alike cities? For instance, Paris, Texas.
1: Rome, Georgia.
0: London, Kentucky.
1: Ooh, I like that.
0: You could, while you're in Georgia, hell, go to Athens.
1: Sure.
0: Where'd you go? We went to Athens, Georgia.
1: I used to live in Athens.
0: There's a Venice, Florida.
1: Okay, that's cute.
0: There is a Bethlehem, Pennsylvania.
1: Yes,
0: we
1: there
0: went
1: is.
0: To Bethlehem.
1: That's cute. I like it.
0: Yes?
1: Yes.
0: Dublin, Ohio?
1: Steve, what are you doing? Get Irv on the phone, your manager, and start pitching this to the streamers.
0: Milan, Michigan?
1: Come on.
0: Now, will people be disappointed, or you'd really have to sell it as a quirky alt travel show?
1: Yes, and then you have to find kitschy things in the city itself. Like maybe there's something cool to see.
0: Wow, I'm told that you could go to Paris, Athens, Dublin, London, Florence, and Rome all in the state of Texas.
1: Wow.
0: See that, man? Versailles, Kentucky.
1: Love it.
0: Although theirs is pronounced Versailles, so it doesn't matter, but still.
1: Okay.
0: That's my idea. Thank you so much.
1: Little Canada. Minnesota.
0: Little Canada.
1: Right? Little.
0: But still, it's a stretch. It'd be like a bonus episode.
1: You're right. I like it. I think you've got something there.
0: Okay. Thank you, Donna.
1: Okay. You're welcome. Good luck with your show.
0: Board short summer is a thing. It is a fashion trend that is coming back where people are looking up surf wear.
1: Oh, okay.
0: And they've just been sort of hanging out in surf clothes. Think like Quiksilver, Billabong. Remember Billabong, Donna?
1: I do. You know what's back too? Esprit. Esprit.
0: Oh, really?
1: Yes.
0: E-S-P-I-R-I-T.
1: Yes.
0: Uh-huh.
1: That's coming back. Okay, I like this. I have a neighbor who walks around in these quite often.
0: I know who the neighbor is.
1: Yes, you do.
0: Well, they say that the broader appeal of this surf gear movement, the board short summer, is just people, it's not like they're going surfing. No one's walking around with a surfboard. Some people are, but very few.
1: They look comfortable.
0: It's really just about like the lifestyle of surfing. You know, just I'm relaxed. I'm not going to care too much. My life doesn't revolve around emails. Look at me. I'm in Billabong shorts.
1: That's right. And I'm mowing the lawn. What are you going to do about it?
0: That's right.
1: I like this.
0: Have you ever worn a fashion that doesn't really, you don't really connect with the lifestyle per se?
1: Overalls. I'm not a farmer.
0: Now mine is similar, but more specific. Carpenter jeans.
1: Okay, exactly. With a little loop there. I wore a lot of carpenter jeans when I was in high school.
0: What an odd thing to take off, huh?
1: I know, right? Well, cargo pants. Like, what is that about? What do you need to carry with you in all those pockets?
0: People have keys and a wallet in there and a
1: maybe
0: phone.
1: Sunglasses.
0: Sure. I just don't think we need pockets that big. I've been trying to tell fellas for a few years to move away from cargo shorts. I know that they are like a tractor beam pulling you in at your local JCPenney. I understand that. And actually, as the older I get, the more I'm like, oh, it would be nice if they had giant pockets. That kind of, and they patched shut or Velcroed closed.
1: Sure.
0: There's an appeal that I think I will move back toward. But I think men were trapped by cargo shorts for a long, long time. And when you just get a pair of shorts that hits about 2 inches above the knee, your look might start to come together a little more.
1: You know, with the cargo pants, it's like, what am I? I can't decide. Am I pant? Or am I short? Right? Because they're so far down and they're wide.
0: They have to be long down because of how long the pockets are.
1: Well, that's what's pulling everything down. It's all the stuff in your pockets. You don't even need to wear one of those vests that everyone's wearing on their walks.
0: No, not
1: the
0: weighted
1: cargo
0: vest.
1: Pants.
0: Just put a couple plates in there. We'll be fine. The weight is going to come off like that. We'll be back. Donna and Steve, stay there. Thanks for hanging.
15: Where talk is fun.
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1: Welcome back. You are listening to the Donna and Steve Show, and we appreciate you for it. Thank you.
0: Overrated candy.
1: You're asking?
0: Yes.
1: Oh, hold your thought, because we're going to do the bonus round in a second here. Overrated candy, plain Hershey's bar. I'd go with you on that, too.
2: Thank you.
0: I don't mind Snickers, but a plain Hershey bar for sure.
1: Like, get out of here with that. What are you, you're going to waste my time with that?
0: Listen, I'm going to blow my chances at a future Hershey endorsement, but it's just the truth of who I am. Hershey Kisses and Hershey chocolate bars are both not good chocolate. Mm. The only way that I'll accept a Hershey chocolate bar is on a s'more. Which means you need, it's like when you wouldn't get invited alone to a party.
1: Right.
0: You have to come with a graham cracker and a hot marshmallow.
1: Like nobody just wants jelly, right? I know I don't.
0: Not off like a spoon, no. Heck, what am I, Paddington?
1: I know, right? I don't know what that means.
2: Well, that's marmalade.
0: Yeah, my father-in-law, Tushar Khandabai Desai, he said that he liked marmalade. It was one of the first things he really enjoyed when he either was leaving from India or had arrived here from India. I forget what it was, but I was like, he told this whole marmalade thing. Lou and I are like, are you Paddington? It was like he was telling the story of Paddington the Bear. You ever seen the first Paddington?
1: Never. I could pick him out of a lineup. I mean, if I had to.
0: Of like all humans and then one bear or a bear lineup?
1: A bear lineup.
0: Okay, so if I put Smokey...
1: Ted,
0: Paddington, and I'm going to need two more bears to round this out. You got Smokey, you got Ted, you got Paddington.
2: The Chicago Bears mascot.
1: There you go.
0: Sure.
1: Famous bears.
0: And then how about Baloo?
1: Babu?
0: Look at me. I said, how about Baloo? The bear from Jungle Book.
1: Oh, I never saw Jungle Book or read it.
0: What the hell was your childhood?
1: It was very, very weird. But do you know
0: Bob? Don's like, I remember it being Smokey.
1: Who's a guy, who's that cute bear, Babu? Is his name Babu? You know who I mean. He's a really, really cute bear. Dang it, Steve, why are you like this? Bear Babu?
0: Bob?
1: Is it Babu?
2: Is it... I see Boo Boo Bear.
1: No.
0: Yogi. Let's do Yogi as the other bear on our thing. I'm sorry, the Chicago Bears mascot. We're getting rid of
2: that's
0: him.
2: That's okay. I don't even know Yogi. The name of that.
0: Yeah.
1: I'm looking up.
0: So you got Yogi. Oh. You got Paddington. You got Ted. You've got Baloo. And you've got...
2: We're missing a big one.
1: How about Winnie? Oh.
2: There it is.
0: Winnie.
1: How about the Fozzie?
0: Fozzie Bear. Very fun.
1: Oh, I think Babu is an elephant. Do you know who I'm talking about, you guys? It's a really beautiful children's book.
0: Is the left side of your body tingling at all?
2: Do you smell burnt toast?
0: Yeah, just talk
1: Wait,
0: to me.
1: Wait, isn't his name Babu? Can somebody call and tell me who we're thinking
0: of? We have so much crap to do. Nobody call. Please stop calling.
1: Babu Elephant.
2: Babu. The Berenstain Bears.
0: Yeah. Yeah, you could do...
1: Oh, Babar. His name's Babar.
0: I know who
1: it's
0: Babar is.
1: It's not Babu.
0: I know who Babar is. He is an elephant, not a bear.
1: I know.
0: Is it because maybe Babar, like, it's almost like bear, Babar, Babar?
1: Maybe Babar, but I like the name Babu.
0: Babu is a bat-like alien villain, an incompetent cartoon genie, and a comedy character. Here, Donna, is a picture of Babu. That's another Babu.
1: Oh. Maybe.
0: Let's play the bonus round of the College of Pop Culture Knowledge. Here we go.
2: Yes, and it has nothing to do with bears, everything to do with Martin Scorsese. All right, yep. Here we go. Guys, this Scorsese movie was released in 1990. This Scorsese movie was adapted from the book Wise Guy. This Scorsese movie stars...
1: Donna. Is that... Goodfellas?
2: It sure is Goodfellas, right. Which means you are getting an extra point today, moving you up to 258 points to Steve's 273. It's just a 15-point lead now for Mr. Patterson.
1: Yay!
0: A McDonald's worker has revealed some of their best hacks, like how to get fresh fries, what a poor man's Big Mac is, and how you can get double coupons. Some of these have been talked about before on TikTok, but worth sharing again. If you order fries with no salt, they'll be made fresh.
1: Oh.
0: Now, this means you got to be okay with unsalted fries, and unless you ask for salt packets at the window, which could get you kind of a look like,
3: bro, what are you doing here? But if you want hot fries, ask for them unsalted. They got to make them different. And then if you just travel with a little salt shaker.
1: Yeah, that's right. Just keep it in the car.
3: Or you could travel with salt packets. I know you're very anti-people keeping leftover condiments and things like that.
1: Big pet peeve.
3: But
1: big.
3: If you're a planner, you could do that.
1: You probably have a whole section of your fridge.
3: Not of our fridge, of one of our pantries. Many, many cabinets that we have.
1: Okay.
3: The poor man's Big Mac can save you money. But Steve,
1: what
3: is a Big Mac? Two all beef patty, special sauce, lettuce, cheese, pickles, onions, on a sesame seed bun. There's
1: more in the middle of an Egg McMuffin than an egg in the middle of a muffin.
3: Unrelated. Am I?
1: Crooked letter,
3: ah.
1: Crooked letter,
3: ah.
1: Humpback, humpback.
3: Ah, that's how you spell Mississippi. If you ask for the poor man's Big Mac, here's what you're going to get. You'll get a little mini Big Mac for about half the price if you order a McDouble, no ketchup, no mustard, but add mac sauce and shredded lettuce. Again, ask for a McDouble with no ketchup or mustard, but add mac sauce and shredded lettuce.
1: Ask them to do that? Hey, can you put mac sauce on that?
3: Yeah.
1: Can you do that?
3: I think you could do anything. Will they do it? It's up to them.
1: I mean, I know Burger King is have it your way.
3: The multiple orders hack can also save you money, but you really got to be willing to work for this one, they say. Basically, you get multiple McDonald's accounts. Then you circulate through them, logging out and logging back in so that you can double the deals through the app. And then you use several to add up to one big order. How about no? How about no? Freaking laser. Let's just use your one coupon. I already have to deal with enough given codes. My brother-in-law watched me have to order after midnight at a McDonald's for a minivan full of hungry travelers. And he was like, well, it's nice to see that I'm not the only one who sits in that seat and doesn't feel great about it.
1: I'm really sorry.
3: Anyway.
1: You know, everybody should write down their order before you get there. Yes. Like here, keep a notepad. Everybody write down your order and shut your mouths.
3: You know what? The Facebook question today that I asked, which restaurant do you go to where you literally have one order? It's, oh, we're going there. I'm getting this.
1: Oh, that's good. That's a really good one.
3: Mine used to be, and I've differed a little bit, it used to be Wendy's. For a decade or more, it was a number six, which is their spicy chicken.
1: Okay.
3: Number six, mayonnaise only, and a Coke to drink.
1: That's great. So we're doing fast food. Is that what's happening?
3: It could be a restaurant. It could be sit down.
1: There used to be a Mexican restaurant where I would get the chicken soft tacos without the tacos. And it comes with sticky rice and refried beans. Or a number seven at Jimmy John's.
3: Wait, what did you do with the tacos?
1: I told them to keep them.
3: I'll have your tacos, but you can keep them. Turn them sideways.
1: I just, I don't want to waste food. So I said, I'll do the chicken tacos, but keep the tortilla.
3: Do you mean
1: tortilla.
3: Keep the tortilla? Did you get any kind of a meat or were you?
1: Yeah, chicken.
3: You said chicken?
1: I sure did, Steve.
3: I love that. I must have missed it.
1: You're my little baby buddy, Babu.
3: That's fun. Redstone American Grill with my gal pal. Bottle of Chardonnay, and we both get the chicken chop salad every single time.
1: Okay, so when I am with a friend and we go to a restaurant, we get the turkey burger. We split it. And the chicken chop salad. And then we split that. And they played it separately for us.
3: Oh, that's nice.
1: Right? Thanks, man. It's a sports bar. It's a cool place.
3: Don't.
1: I'm not going to tell you where it is because I don't want the paparazzi following me.
3: So you get together with a girlfriend and split a turkey burger at
1: a
3: sports
1: salad.
3: Bar.
1: Correct.
3: I don't know.
1: I think it's nice. All right, we're going to take a break.
3: Bye.
1: Stormer's going to have a dirt alert coming right up.
4: Morning, sunshine.
5: Am I weird?
3: Yeah.
5: Let's do this. Thank you.
6: Oh, I'm sorry.
5: Oh,
6: I know if you wanted us to answer that. Okay.
5: Yeah, I was going to wait to tell you why, but
6: okay. Go ahead.
5: I believe we are always on camera. And this morning, I was thinking about it. And you know, listen, I'm just going to be honest. Sometimes you got a little boogie and you go to manage it with your hand because that's what you have. And I will be walking and I'll realize I'm in an area where there's a camera on me and I will make a choice. Now is not the time to deal with this because if something happens to me later today and the news runs footage of my whereabouts, do I want the footage to be of me picking my nose walking into work? And the answer is no.
6: Channel 5, they would have discretion, but they might not have any choice.
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1: Hey guys, welcome back. Welcome to Hour 3 of the Donna and Steve Show.
3: Got an update from the home front. If you were with us at the beginning of the show, Donna started with 3 minutes of pure instrumental accordion. Thank you.
1: You're welcome. I forgot how to play.
3: Oh, but it was emotional. And many people said it was healing. Well, there's something you don't say. That's not an instrument that comes to like special ceremonies, is it?
1: I don't think so.
3: Now here are the nuptials of Jim and Joan. Enter accordion guy. Yeah, no.
1: Maybe if they're Polish.
3: Okay.
1: Is that a Polish instrument or did I just...
3: I don't know. But we respect every culture equally.
1: Yes,
3: we love everything about everything.
1: I'll get back to you on the accordion.
3: Doesn't matter. All right, just look it up. At the beginning of the show, I told you that my wife and I got in over our head last night with a peel and stick wallpaper situation that had to be done by this morning. We had just gotten back from vacation. Had to be done. We changed our mind from paint to peel and stick wallpaper. Had to be done this morning because my friends at Twin Cities Closet Company, who I will be endorsing here on the air, you've heard us talk about them many times before. They've done work at our house before, are doing our laundry room and closet. Go ahead with the accordion fact.
1: Austria.
3: What made you think it was Polish?
1: Polka bands.
3: Okay, that's fine. That's
1: okay.
3: Fair.
1: Okay, thank you. All right.
3: Anyway, I told my wife we started at 9:30 at night. Peel and stick. Just peel it and stick it. This one.
1: Stick it.
3: And bop it. This one took a while. And at 2 a.m., I said to her, I think I'm going to have to go in. And this had been very tricky wallpaper. She was pretty, she's type A. She was following the directions, not rushing like I would. And having some problems. Anyway, I just called her during the break because she didn't respond to either of my text messages. So it's more of a wellness check now.
1: Sure.
3: She answers, oh. I said, hey, just making sure you're awake. Everything's good? Yeah, I'm trying to sleep on the couch right now. Said, are the people from the company there, TCC? Yeah. Yeah, they're upstairs. They're coming in and out and doing stuff. Okay. What time did you go to bed last night? And friends... That woman went to bed at 5:30 in the morning, which means when I left the house at 8 a.m. and leaned down and said, hey, I hate to do this, but you need to wake up. They're here at the beginning of their 8 a.m. to 10 a.m. arrival window. Shout out to Twin Cities Closet Company for being so prompt. But of all the days that she probably wanted them to not be prompt, it was today. So that means she had just had 2.5 hours sleep when I woke her.
1: You know, I give her credit. For a couple of things. Okay. One, choosing wallpaper.
3: Yeah.
1: And then committing to it.
3: Yeah.
1: And two,
3: having never done it before in her life and having to do it on a crunch timeline. Not like we had like, let's spend
1: brave.
3: The next few days to do this.
1: Yeah, that was brave.
3: Some may say foolish.
1: Some may
3: in
1: say.
3: In hindsight of us, I don't know.
1: But if it looks pretty, who cares?
3: Yeah.
1: My second thing is the fact that she will sleep on the couch while strangers are in your house.
3: Mm-hmm.
1: That's great.
3: I cannot relax when people are in my home.
1: No.
3: I am, shoulders are up near my ears. I'm in constant yuck it mode, you know, yuck it up.
1: Yeah.
3: You guys having trouble? You guys need to borrow my saw. Wish I had one. she can just get comfortable. Like, do you need me now? No? Okay, I went to bed at 5:30. I'm just going to fall asleep on this couch. So what I told her was, well, two things. I said, hey, one night of misery. For years of loving how everything looks is worth it. So the long game, good choice. She
1: Easy
3: said.
1: For you to say.
3: She said, "We'll see." You know, she's. You know, when you finish a project, and you're just not even sure if it's going to go, what your contribution to it will go the way that you want. We know that the what's going to happen in that laundry room is going to be great, but
1: yeah,
3: the wallpaper, blah blah blah. The other thing I told her was, "Do you want me to pick us up Thai food to heal your soul on the way home?"
1: Nice.
3: She said yes.
1: Nice.
3: Yeah. So, yo, your boy just scored pad thai, man.
1: All right. Woo. Okay. Well, that's good.
3: Thanks, everyone.
1: All right. Thanks for having me.
3: Yeah. Thanks for being here.
1: Now, back to the show. Now, yesterday, this week, I found out for the first time in my life that actor Sean Astin was in The Lord of the Rings.
3: Yeah, that was new information to you recently.
1: Had no idea. Did he have like pointy ears? What was the sitch?
3: More of a long foot situation.
1: Oh, so like a hare?
3: What do you mean? Like a bunny rabbit?
1: Yeah.
3: Sure, if that helps. Hobbits were sort of smaller people with long feet.
1: Okay.
3: But they weren't from the elvish kingdom where they would have had pointy ears.
1: Okay. So a hobbit is like a rabbit. Wait, did you just say?
3: No, I'm trying to. No, they have long feet, but they're not furred or anything.
1: I gotta look at one.
3: Yes, please.
1: I do have a reason for bringing this up. I swear I do. Okay. Hobbit.
0: It has to do with Sean Astin's salary.
1: Yes, it does. And it's not what you think. Okay, human-like. Nope, I got to hit images. Hold on. Oh. Okay, so he's in a three-piece suit. That's fancy.
3: Yeah, they can be very well-dressed. I wonder if you're looking at, are you looking at Sean Astin, or is that maybe...
1: I'm looking at a guy. Bilbo? Hey, the guy's got kind of pointy ears, this guy. That guy right there. Right, that guy. Aren't those ears pointy? You know who would be a good hobbit? Ed Sheeran.
3: Funny that you mention that. Was he in, did he do music for The Hobbit?
2: No, it was an episode of Game of Thrones.
1: Yes, that's right.
2: And it was really awkward.
3: Okay, that as well. First of all, do hobbits have pointy ears under their long hair? Maybe they do.
2: I think they do. They're not hobbits? As pointy as the elves, but I think they do have a little bit of a point.
3: Okay. only slightly pointed and elvish for hobbits, but then the elves, when they go to the elf kingdom, it's different. But wait a second. I just need to finish this now.
1: Maybe I thought rabbit because...
3: Well, they have long feet.
1: Because rabbit... Hobbit. Hop. Rabbit. Hop it. Bop it.
0: Crank it!
3: Ed Sheeran wrote the song I See Fire in 2013 for The Hobbit, The Desolation of Smaug.
1: Smaug. Like what they have in L.A.?
3: That's smug. Okay. I think technically it's pronounced Smaug, not smog. S-M-A-U-G. Smog is pronounced smog. In L.A., they would say there's a lot of smog today. But I believe in Tolkien's literature, it would be smog.
1: I thought it was Tolkien.
10: Smaug.
3: Yeah.
1: Smaug. Okay, anyway, the reason I brought it up, thank you for asking, is because Sean Astin, his salary was so low in the early 2000s that he couldn't afford his house. He had to sell his house because... he wasn't making enough money.
3: And he mentioned that his fame, he was being seen so much more than the money he had. Like his fame was very imbalanced compared to his salary, which was what? $60,000 a movie?
1: He made around $75,000 for each one. So he got a grand total of $250,000 for all three. He says, I just wasn't prepared for that level of visibility and access, and there was a disconnect between, like we were saying, the money he was getting and how much, you know. He said, I just negotiated such a small amount. It was nothing. And Peter Jackson famously shot all three movies at the same time.
3: In New Zealand. So then you didn't have years in between to watch the box office and say, all right, fine, quadruple it.
1: How about that?
3: Yeah.
1: That's pretty cool. Bad. I mean, not for the actors.
3: I don't know why I said pretty cool.
1: Maybe the same reason why I said poo before.
3: And that was earlier in the show, and we're sorry for much of what we've said. But we're happy to say Sean Astin up on his feet, doing well, living a comfortable life. We love you, Sean.
1: Yeah.
3: We must leave
1: love
3: now,
1: doing
3: Donna.
1: Stranger Things. Okay.
17: If life is a game to be won, then every child deserves to play
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1: Well, if you are looking for a crazy true crime documentary, I have got a suggestion for you. Welcome back. It is the Donna and Steve Show. I am the Donna. He is the Steve. I am the one who loves true crime.
0: She's a true crime lover.
1: I wouldn't say lover, but I'm very interested in true crime stories.
0: Okay.
1: And if you are too, this one is definitely worth checking out. It is called A Toxic Love Story, and it is on Netflix. It's about, I bet it's about 90 minutes in length. And it is this story that became notorious about 10 years ago in Anaheim, California. And it was called the Anaheim Craigslist case.
0: Hmm.
1: And it is about a couple, a newlywed couple. The guy is a U.S. Marshal, and his new partner, I don't remember what she does. She might be a lawyer, so she says. And they move into his apartment after this whirlwind romance. She becomes pregnant with twins, and then she finds herself the recipient of all this harassment, allegedly by the U.S. Marshal, Ian, his ex. Threatening emails, that type of thing, super psychological, scary stuff, threatening to kill her. The person sending the digital messages mm-hmm. also posed as the new wife who's pregnant on Craigslist, asking if people are interested in a kind of freaky encounter.
5: Oh, boy.
1: I don't want to give too much away, but I will just tell you, there are so many layers to this. There are like three separate stories going on within the story, but you don't find that out right away. Part one, you're led to believe this one thing as true. Hmm. Part two, you find out something about one of the other people in this threesome, for lack of a better word. And then you start questioning that person who you think is normal, again, for lack of a better term, than who you think is normal, again, for lack of a better term. And then in the end, you find out something about the third person where

0: say it's just as crazy.
1: Just as crazy. We need, there's like a crazy Richter scale that we need to develop
0: right.
1: for some of these stories that are just like mind numbingly or head scratching. Just like, what?
0: Well, yeah, and this, you're like, how did this happen, or how did they get away with that? There's another story called Maternal Instinct. I believe also, that one is like your mouth drops open and you're just like, oh my gosh.
1: That's not about the basics of nurturing motherhood.
0: It's not.
1: Okay.
0: But it's not, you gotta see it to believe it. This one, just when you think the story is ended, there's just, and now chapter two. And you're like, really?
1: Wow.
0: And now chapter three. It is really, really, it's crazy. It's, you know, it addresses things like stalking, harassment, digital harassment. And then it gets really frustrating because police can't really do anything about it without any kind of legitimate proof. Meanwhile, these people are fearing for their lives.
1: Hmm.
0: You know, it's just, wow. There are a lot of unstable people in the world, as is evidenced by the endless number of documentaries and podcasts and things like that. It's just nuts.
1: They're just confirming what People.com showed us years and years ago. There's a crazy story to be read each and every day.
0: And then you try to put yourself in the position of the person who you believe to be the victim, and you're like, oh my God, what would I do? This woman is pregnant with twins. She's getting emails that say, we're going to steal your child and watch it as it dies.
1: Oh my gosh.
0: I'm going to send someone over to your house to rape you.
1: Okay.
0: Like really, but imagine being the recipient of these things and you can't get the police to listen.
1: Oh my.
0: You know, so there's a little bit of that going on. It's just a lot of manipulation. And
1: it is called Toxic Love Story. It's on Netflix. Avoid it at all costs. No,
0: watch
1: no, no,
0: it.
1: No. All right. I got a different kind of a story for you about relationships. Harvard Business School researcher Ashley Williams has examined how paying for time-saving services like cleaning, meal delivery, dog walking can actually improve your feelings of control over time and relationship satisfaction. So my question is, what do you think would benefit most relationships more? A $200 date or $200 of avoided chores, $200 worth of avoided chores? I feel like for us, we're the underdated married couple right now, you know, approaching 21 years of marriage. And so we're trying to just get out and date more. But I do think that there is a real value in, hey, you know what? Instead of a date this week or every other, whatever your schedule is, let's take that money and just outsource something that just feels like another thing we got to do that keeps us doing stuff, dusting things, wiping things, filling dishwasher, all that. And instead, it just gives us a little time back.
0: Yeah. Hire someone else to do the lawn, someone else to clean the house.
1: So, yes.
0: For sure. You know what would really be helpful? Hiring someone to do the laundry.
1: And there are services that will do that. If you just took some date money and said, this week or this month or whatever, we're taking that money and we're going to outsource the laundry, maybe that brings back a little bit of peace and helps you to shoulders come down a little bit when you're with your loved one.
0: So is that what you would choose?
1: No, we're going on a date. No, I want to go back to this barbecue joint. I really want to go there and eat some good barbecue and smooch on the way back.
0: Good luck, sir.
1: Thank you, ma'am.
2: Morning, sunshine.
3: I don't want to disparage your opinion.
4: I think you're going to, though.
3: Yeah,
4: I'm
3: that's
4: fine.
3: Usually what happens when somebody says, I don't want to do this, and then they go ahead and do something anyway. I just feel like you can do more with pie. I feel like pie has so many options.
4: Well, you're wrong.
3: Okay.
4: But that's okay. We can all be wrong every so often.
3: I mean, I rarely am, Jason. Such a rarity. whatever.
4: Can you layer a pie? Nope. You can layer a cake. You can put many. You can put fruit in the middle. Fruit in the layers.
3: I think what I mean is like the limits
4: I'm not
3: of.
4: Done.
3: Oh, sorry.

0: cream cheese frosting in the middle. You can put
1: like this is like a scene in Forrest Gump.
0: I'm not done.
1: What can he have? Shrimp and grits.
0: Coconut shrimp. Grilled shrimp, coconut shrimp, fried shrimp, shrimp kebab.
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11: Hey, guess what, guys?
12: Chill out. 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
11: Sold out.
12: Oh, no. 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
11: Wild Sweet.
12: Boom. 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
11: Done.
12: Go. 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
11: Come
12: for Ronald
11: on.
12: McDonald House Charities
11: Thank
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12: If you missed out on the Wild Suite, we have more tickets that are available to join us at Chanhassen Dinner Theaters for Annie. I'll see if I can get an update from our team on that. But that's going to be a great night out. And it's Annie. It's a class. There's going to be a live dog on stage.
11: That's the only reason that I want to go.
12: Is the dog.
11: No, I love Chanhassen Dinner Theaters. That's not true. They do such great work. And the food is delicious.
12: It's okay. A great night out. We're going to be in fancy seats.
11: It's
12: we sit
11: so fancy.
12: Far away from the normal people.
11: Right.
12: At this.
11: And I want to meet and greet with the dog or I'm out.
12: Donna.
11: I'm kidding. All right, let's do it.
13: Game start. C-O-P-C-K. C-O-P-C-K. C-O-P-C-K.
14: College and pop culture.
10: about your knowledge.
14: That's right. It's Donna Valentine with her 260 points, taking on Steve Patterson with his 274 points. It's only a 14-point lead now for Steve. But Donna is still eligible for the Lifeline. We are going out to Plymouth, Minnesota today. We're saying good morning to Kari.
11: Hi, Kari.
12: Hey, Kari.
15: Good morning.
11: How are you?
12: We're doing great.
15: Fantastic.
12: Kari's doing fantastic. We're doing great. Kari, I'm sorry, where did you say you're calling from again?
15: I'm in Plymouth, West Metro.
12: Girl, you know that's where it is, right? That's where I live, out in the
15: Yeah, Donna. You're a little west and south of me. You're in the fancy part of town.
12: That's right. Donna comes from prestigious West Bloomington.
11: Sue me, Susie.
12: Donna? What are you doing next, Kari, in your day?
15: Well, I am currently opening up the patio on our restaurant. I don't think it's going to get a lot of use today, but we like to keep it open.
12: Listen, some people like to sit out on the patio and bake.
11: Oh, sure.
12: You know, they just enjoy that. It makes them feel like they're in a nice, it just warms their bones.
11: Some people love this humidity and heat. I am not one of them.
15: Well, we put a few fans on our patio, so that helps a little bit. But I am surprised to see somebody eating a cheeseburger in 95 degrees.
12: Yeah.
11: And a bowl of soup.
12: Yeah, I don't know if, like, the respect goes up for them or if you start to get concerned and sort of think, what else is going on here? Would you like to shout out the name of your restaurant down in Plymouth?
15: Sure. It's Rock Elm Revival.
12: Oh, how lovely. Rock Elm Revival.
15: Yes, it was Rock Elm Tavern, and we zhuzhed it up, and now we're Rock Elm Revival.
11: Ooh, I love that.
12: We love zhuzhing.
11: I like revival.
12: All right, Kari, with that, we are now going to send it over to producer Stormer to find out today's topic.
14: All right, well, for our topic for the game today, you guys, we got an email from one of our listeners, Julia, who let us know that about 17 of the last 20 College of Pop Culture Knowledge topics have involved men.
12: Yes, you're a sexist.
14: I am, admittedly so. So to correct this clear mistake I've made here, I thought it would be fun if we did some trivia on one of your guys' favorite names that we talk about here on the here for the Adventures of Donna and Steve. That name, of course, is, guys...
11: Mary.
14: We're going to do famous Mary trivia today.
16: What do you want, Mary? Mary, you want the moon? We're a lasso around it.
11: I feel pretty good about that. How about you, Kari?
15: I feel real good.
11: Okay. We're going to do this together.
12: I think you will. All right. Well, let me know when it's my time. I love you guys.
14: All right. We love you, too. Donna, say it back.
12: Donna, say it back.
11: Okay.
12: Say it. Don't say it. Say it, Donna.
11: I love you, too.
12: Oh, don't be weird.
11: You're weird.
14: That's nice. All right, Donna. Actually, Kari, I'm going to put you on hold really quickly as we go over the first round of questions with Donna for famous Mary trivia today. Miss Valentine, are you ready?
11: I'm ready.
14: All right, let's begin with this first question here. This Mary has a statue in downtown Minneapolis.
11: Mary Tyler Moore.
14: This Mary is known for being a fashion designer with her twin.
11: Oh, the chicks from Full House, right? Ashley and Mary. What's their last name? I don't know. Next.
14: And this Mary is known for the song Love a Woman.
11: Oh, jeez. I don't know that one. Can you repeat the second question?
14: This Mary is known for being a fashion designer with her twin.
11: Mary Kate Olson.
14: All right. I think you got it in before the buzzer. Let's bring Kari back into the fold here. All right, Kari, heard my famous Mary questions. You heard Donna's answers. Would you like to change any of Donna's answers?
15: Her first answer was correct, and I'm glad she came around and got Mary Kate. And the third one, I didn't hear her answer.
14: She did not give one.
15: Well, Donna.
11: What? I don't even remember.
15: I'm going to go with Frank Sinatra.
14: Okay.
11: I don't even remember the question.
14: One of the most famous Marys of all time, Frank Sinatra.
11: Love a man or love a woman or something?
15: I thought you said who wrote the song.
11: Oh, I don't remember.
14: Can't repeat the questions,
11: guys. All right, that's fine. Whatever she said, that's the answer.
14: All right, Frank Sinatra. Sounds good. All right. Thank you so much, Mary. I'm going to put you on hold.
11: No, that's not Mary. That's Kari.
14: Sorry. Oh, my gosh. happen. My name's crossed.
11: Okay, this
14: Sorry,
11: is going to be.
14: Sorry, I'm going to put you on hold one more time. Let's bring Steve back into the room.
12: Okay.
11: This is an epic round.
12: How'd it go?
11: It went very entertainingly.
12: Was this a.
14: You're going to like their third answer, Steve. I'm just going to say that much. Okay. Oh, great. I really like their third answer.
12: All right, so that tells me if I can get number three, I've got an advantage, at least on number. Okay, all right, here we go.
14: All right, again, we are doing famous Mary trivia today, Steve. Let's begin with this first question here. Okay. All right, this Mary has a statue in downtown Minneapolis.
12: Oh, that is Mary Tyler Moore.
14: This Mary is known for being a fashion designer with her twin.
12: Mary... Kate Olsen.
14: And this Mary is known for the song Love a Woman.
12: No. I'm going to say Mary J. Blige for right now.
11: Good answer.
12: Really? Yeah, I'm going to stick with that.
11: Okay.
12: I'm going to guess you threw out a not Mary there. Joan Jett, final.
14: All right.
11: It's even worse.
12: Oh, no.
11: And I even got yelled at by Kari.
12: Oh,
11: she was
12: no.
11: Tada!
14: All right, let's bring Kari back into the conversation here, and let's see who gets to spin the wheel today, guys. Question number one. This Mary has a statue in downtown Minneapolis. You all said Mary Tyler Moore. Correct answer is...
11: Mary Magdalene.
14: Mary Tyler Moore. Correct. All right, question number two. This Mary is known for being a fashion designer with her twin. You both said Mary Kate Olsen. Correct answer is Mary Kate Olsen. Way to go, you guys.
12: Nice.
11: Thanks.
14: All right. Now to question number three. This Mary is known for the song Love a Woman. Steve, we'll say your answer first.
12: Thank you.
14: You said Mary J. Blige.
12: Good answer.
14: Donna, originally you actually did not give an answer, but then Kari changed your non-answer to Frank Sinatra.
12: Oh, oh no. Kari, what happened?
10: Oh, my gosh. I thought you said the song was Mary, Love of a Woman, and that sounded like a song Frank
12: that helps you save a little Stormer. Face.
10: I'm going to blame it on Stormer. He kind of mumbled his way
11: you
10: through
11: thought.
10: That.
12: Oh, wow. Wow. Wow. Now she says Kari. He's mumbling. Wow.
14: I can hang up on you whenever I want.
11: She's gaslighting you now.
12: Stormer absolutely Sheesh. Getting crushed these last couple days. He's a sexist mumbler.
14: What else is new?
12: He's a sexist mumbler. Wow. Okay, so Frank Sinatra versus Mary J. Blige.
14: And the correct answer is Frank Sinatra. Just kidding. It is Mary J. Blige.
11: Yeah! Right.
14: Wow. Steve, and you are our winner.
12: Wow.
14: In this edition of the College of Pop Culture Knowledge.
11: You know, I think what Kari thought happened was he kind of flipped it and included the Mary and... Like in the question instead of.
14: So here was the question again. This Mary is known for the song Love a Woman.
11: You did say that. Yeah, okay.
12: And I think you spoke clearly with good diction for what it's worth.
11: Oh, man, Kari.
12: But that's just two dudes, two sexist dudes. Hey, she said suck it?
11: Think so.
12: Oh, my gosh. Mary. Mary?
11: It's not Mary. It's Kari.
12: What do you want? Kari the moon? Wow. All right, Kari. Well, I hope your patio's super hot today.
11: Oh,
12: I'm sorry. I don't know. I'm sorry.
11: On.
12: I don't know why I said that.
10: Thank you.
12: I'm sorry. She said thank you.
10: It's summer. It's supposed to be hot.
12: That's right. That's right. Well, Kari, thank you so much. Call again, and we appreciate that you listen. Thank you so much.
10: Definitely. Take care, you guys. Bye.
12: Right.
11: Thank you. Bye. Oh, that's funny.
14: Frank Sinatra.
12: Thomas Jefferson, final. Name a Mary. That's like the Billy Eichner. Name a woman. Name a woman.
14: Any woman.
11: Oh, that was God. Great. That All right. Congratulations. Funny. You want to spin?
12: Yes, please. I would like to spin. I will spin the wheel now. Yeah!
14: All right. Great spin, Steve. And gazoom tight because it sounded like you
12: Thank
14: got
12: you.
14: A sneeze snuck in there, too.
12: Yeah, it was very productive.
14: Today's game for you was worth... Just 1 point today, my friend.
11: Oh, thank
14: one
11: God.
14: Point. Man, we're getting some small numbers this week for whatever reason. I mean, Steve is going up to 275 while Donna stays at 260.
11: Okay, that's not bad. That's not bad. Do you want to try for one extra point?
12: Okay.
14: Let's do this one right here. All right, guys. This Mary was...
12: Tom Jones, sorry. Not an official answer. I'm sorry.
14: No, I get it. I'm sorry. This Mary was the focus in the movie Saving Mr. Banks.
12: Steve.
14: Steve.
12: Mary Poppins.
14: It is Mary Poppins. Way to go, sir. You're getting up to 276 now. Well, Donna stays at 260.
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11: Hey guys, welcome back. Thank you for listening. Thank you for joining us for Bids for Kids. We are raising money for the Ronald McDonald House Upper Midwest Charities. We happen to have the chief operating officer in the studio with us right now. We feel so fancy. You brought your fancy dog. Hi, Amy.
26: Hello.
12: Welcome back.
11: Thank you.
12: Thank you. You've been with Ronald McDonald House for now almost 11 years?
11: Correct.
12: Coming up on 11 years. Tell people who might not know, and I don't know if I know what led you to Ronald McDonald House almost 11 years ago, and then what's kept you around so long? What's the magic that's happening there?
26: Well, the magic of Ronald McDonald House is walking through the doors. Mm. The minute you walk through those doors, you know that you can make a difference. Mm-hmm. And you change one life, you see one positive impact, and you never want to leave.
11: Right.
26: And so that's kind of why I'm still there. And I came to Ronald McDonald House 11 years ago because I was at National Kidney Foundation. My dad had passed of kidney disease. Mm. And I got in the nonprofit world at that point and was working at National Kidney Foundation for our CEO now, Jill Ivanochek. And she came in at NKF one day and said, I'm going to Ronald McDonald House. And I was crushed. Mm. Thought I'd be at National Kidney Foundation forever. Right. Great organization.
11: Yes.
26: Yeah. And I'm like, you're kidding. And then she invited me to have lunch with her one day, and I applied the same day.
11: Wow.
26: And here we are, 11 years later, we're both still there.
11: The rest is history. Can we ask, like, what right now is, like, the biggest financial challenge for Ronald McDonald House?
26: Air conditioning.
11: No way.
26: Yeah.
12: Oh, no.
26: Think of running 76 homes when the temperatures have been above 90 for 17 days this summer.
11: Yeah.
26: And all the things that are breaking.
11: Yes.
26: And so, you know, one of our jobs is to keep families safe. And especially when kids are sick, they don't want to be hot.
12: Yeah.
26: And so our electricity bill is up. Our, you know, filter situation is up because we're running everything more often.
11: Yes.
26: And our repair bill is up and we are full with a wait list. So we can't wait for a tech, you know, for the next day.
11: Yeah.
26: We have to pay over, you know, after hours fees and get somebody there immediately if something breaks.
12: Mm.
26: So that's a big one. We just need cold hard cash to take care of all the things that you take care of in your house.
11: Sure.
12: Yeah. Yes. Especially during the heat wave that just won't end here in Minnesota.
26: End.
11: It's
26: just
11: been here.
12: We had like 2 weeks of the 70s in June. And then all of a sudden, the 90s are like, yeah, excuse me, we're coming through here. We're going to set up camp here for the rest of the summer. So, yes, you need to keep people comfortable, especially during this long stretch of a heat wave. I know that a lot of people know the name Ronald McDonald House. I knew the name. And then when we had our first time in there, it was different. It came to life in a new way. So I think that there are some people who know of it, but maybe don't know the in and out, the nuts and bolts of what goes on there each day. Can you explain that?
26: Absolutely. So families are referred to us from a social worker at the hospital.
11: Mm-hmm.
26: So basically anytime a child is having critical illness or injury.
12: Mm-hmm.
26: So think NICU baby, think car accident, this time of the year, drownings.
11: Wow.
26: You know, all of those things are happening and the social worker refers them because they need a place to get a meal or to rest their head, to stay together as a family during a difficult time. They come into our doors and they're never asked to pay for anything. Mm-hmm. So garbage bags, diapers, laundry detergent, you know, overnight stay, parking,
11: food,
26: any of those things.
11: Sure.
26: And some of those stays are 2 days. And some of those stays, you're going to talk to a family this afternoon, but I think they're nearing their 1,200 or 1,500 day mark.
12: Oh my god.
26: In the last 4 years. She was on 4 years ago here.
12: Wow.
26: On Bids for Kids, and she's going to be back on again this afternoon.
11: Great.
12: Wow.
11: Great.
12: That is something.
11: And it's just so, it's got to be so challenging for these families because oftentimes it's not just one child who's sick that you're dealing with. You're dealing with another child who may be missing school, and you guys take care of that for them as well.
26: Yeah, we have a new family that just moved in. They just got their diagnosis in June, and I was just talking to them yesterday, and they have a younger sibling who is 5 and going to start kindergarten with us in the fall.
11: Wow.
26: And so, you know, starting kindergarten is a big deal no matter where you are.
11: Yes, it is.
26: Now start kindergarten with a sibling who's got a life-changing disease. And you're at Ronald McDonald House, out of state, with nobody. And Dad looked at me and said, we had an epic day today. We went to Can-Can Wonderland with a whole bunch of other families, you know, and that was part of our summer program yesterday.
12: Oh, that's awesome.
26: And so, you know, keeping that family together and thinking about milestones like that for siblings is super, super important.
11: Yes. And to give a little, you know, a little fun in the mix of all of this to a little normalcy.
26: Yeah, that family, they go inpatient next week. So their whole life changes next week. I mean, it's already changed. Now it's going to change drastically more.
11: Wow.
26: So it's like, what can we get done safely? And we were the only people at Can-Can yesterday. All of our kids were there for summer camp. And, you know, that's another financial need. Sometimes in the summer, we're going to a park, having a picnic right now. Too hot.
11: Yes. Yeah.
26: So what can we go do inside? And so, you know, to be able to take families to do things like that, super important.
12: I feel like we've talked with families before who come to the Ronald McDonald House, and they come kind of from all over, where it's not just, you know, the Minneapolis-St. Paul region in specific, but there are people who are traveling far from home to set up shop there. Can you explain how that works, how people get referred to you, even from a distance away?
26: I promise to the listeners, Steve and I did not talk about this. This is not a setup.
12: No, no.
26: The family that I was just talking about,
12: yeah.
26: They're from 6 hours away.
12: Wow.
26: They went to their local children's hospital, which is one of the best children's hospitals in the country. Mm. And they said, there's nothing we can do for you. This is a fatal disease. Oh. I'm sorry for the diagnosis. There's nothing.
12: Oh.
26: And they then did some research, learned that there's a physician here at University of Minnesota Masonic that is doing research on this, treating this disease with bone marrow transplant.
11: Yeah.
26: We've seen great outcomes at Ronald McDonald House with these kiddos. Their outlook is totally different right now. They're going to have a bone marrow transplant in about 15 days.
11: Oh, man,
26: and
11: I just
26: their
11: got goosebumps.
26: Hope is to be home by December 1st.
11: Wow.
26: And so that's why they're here. You know, they're a local hospital that is absolutely incredible, world-renowned for other things.
11: Right.
26: Doesn't treat that disease.
12: Wow.
11: Sure.
26: Our hospitals are top-notch, treat a lot of genetic diseases. We have a lot of transplant kiddos.
11: I
26: learned from another family yesterday that their baby just got a heart.
12: Oh, my gosh.
26: Just got a heart. Oh. And they're going to be discharged, they think, on Friday.
12: Oh, my
26: word. So 3 weeks post, you know, heart transplant on an infant.
12: You know, what's always been sort of interesting to me, we're talking with Amy Ament from Ronald McDonald House, Upper Midwest. You mentioned these just really, really difficult circumstances that these families are in and these really, really difficult medical diagnoses. What I've always been taken by at Ronald McDonald House is how, what's the best way to say this? The first time I went in there, I thought I need to be very precious about anything and everything and almost, you know, like handle any conversation, any look with care. What I find so great about Ronald McDonald House and my times being there when we've cooked meals and stuff like that, even just to spend a couple hours, there is this comfortable approach that you and the team at Ronald McDonald House have with these families who it almost seems like they get it. Their situation is really difficult. They want people to just shoulder to shoulder, level with them, talk with them, how you doing, without all of the pretense, all of the time. I've always been struck by the style of communication or just the vibe there, which feels very authentic, genuine, without all of the pretense all the time. Does that make sense?
26: Yeah, it's, in my world, like the greatest place on earth. It's the reason why families want to come back. It's the reason why siblings want to come back.
11: Mm.
26: It's the real deal. Families can be themselves. They can have a bad day and people understand. It's okay to be happy.
11: Mm. Right.
26: Right?
11: Mm. Right.
26: That particular family, for example, they're going through the worst of it, but now they know that there's a potential that their outcome is going to be fantastic. Mm. They did not know that 2 months ago or even a month ago. And so our goal is to make it be comfortable, to make it be a home away from home, and to just be there for families and meet them where they are. And the volunteers do that. Our staff does that. Other families do that. And, you know, for the kids who are sick, it might be the first time in their life that they've seen anybody else that has a G-tube.
11: Hmm. That or is that, like them.
26: Yeah. Uh-huh.
11: Sure.
26: You know, that's,
11: yes.
26: I was listening to two little boys yesterday have a conversation about, well, you're in a wheelchair. I'm not in a wheelchair, but we both have leg braces and I have a G-tube. Oh, I have a GJ tube. And then they're showing each other their tubes. And,
11: they
26: you
11: have
26: know,
11: something
26: it's like
11: in
26: it's normal.
11: Yes.
26: You know, it's sort of like I'm a lefty and you're a righty and we're playing baseball.
12: Yeah, right.
26: Same
12: right.
26: thing, but different. It's where they are in this stage of their life. And to be able to talk about that is just phenomenal. You know, people say to me, but isn't work really sad? Right. No, work is not really sad.
12: It never feels sad.
11: It's not. It really doesn't.
26: Yeah. It is not a sad place.
11: No.
26: It's a wonderful place to be. And I say to everybody, if you want to restore your faith in humanity, you come spend the day with me.
12: Mm.
26: That's what you do because it is wonderful.
11: What are, do you have any volunteer needs right now and how can people get involved?
26: 100%.
11: Can you give us that info?
26: Yeah. So cooking.
11: Yes.
26: You know, Food heals, right?
11: Yes.
26: Food brings people together. We have a couple of the Chef Green dinners today. We also offer meals, 3 meals a day at all 5 of our locations.
11: That's incredible.
26: 365 days a year.
12: It's a lot of food.
11: Unbelievable.
26: It's a lot of food.
11: So there's a lot of donations.
26: Of meal prep. So think about how much meal prep is needed for 3,500 servings of food a week.
12: Mm.
26: A lot of meal prep. So even if you're not a chef, right? If you want to come in and put cookies in Ziploc bags.
12: Yeah.
26: Put carrots and ranch in Ziploc bags. We need those people.
12: How do they do that? Like, if there's a group listening right now and they're like, you know what, me and my friends in the neighborhood would like to do this, or a group from church or whatever it might be. What's the best way to connect and find those opportunities?
26: So you can go on our website and we will have that posted on the My Talk page. You can also call today to the Bids for Kids number.
11: Right.
26: And just ask for Ronald McDonald House staff. And we will hook you up. We are answering the phones. Jordan's in there answering right now.
12: What up, Jordan?
26: Kelly's going to be in there this afternoon. You know, we need those people, whether it's a one-time opportunity for an individual or a family or a group. We also, you know, food is not everybody's deal, right?
12: Sure.
26: We also need people to clean.
11: Sure.
26: Our goal is to get a room cleaned the same day that a family checks out.
11: Sure.
26: So that another family can check in. Right now, we've got 20 families on the wait list. It's the only thing about my job that I don't love.
11: And you and I have done that before, Steve, because we, you know, we did our project down in Derby, volunteer with you guys. And it was fun.
26: Yeah. It's not hard.
11: Yeah.
26: It's not hard. And if you think about it from the avenue of, if I get this room cleaned, somebody has a place to rest their head tonight. It is not hard to clean a bathroom.
12: That's right.
26: It's very different than cleaning your own bathroom.
12: Yeah,
11: that's right.
12: There's a touch different motivation.
26: Exactly.
12: In the midst of that.
26: Yeah. I mean,
12: Amy, we love you. Thank you so much for coming in and talking with us. Thank you for the work that you always do.
11: Morning, sunshine.
0: There's a thing on celebrity cruise ships called Shine Night, where you're supposed to wear like something sparkly or something, like it's your fashion moment. And he goes, have you ever thought of like going to the guys that make your suits and having them make like a high fashion suit? He goes, like a Coleman Domingo situation of like a high-waisted, double-breasted top with some flowy bottoms.
1: Jason, with love, I want to say this and I want you to hear me, that I adore you. If you showed up at an event, I would try to be a good friend and I would try so hard to be like, Jason.
0: I know.
1: Girl.
0: With the giant cummerbund.
1: My face would betray me because
0: I know.
1: You can't go from your regular cut to Coleman Domingo in one go.
0: No.
1: I'm sorry.
0: This has been my favorite thing.
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11: Hey, you guys, welcome back. Thank you for listening. It is Donna and Steve on My Talk 107.1, where we are raising money with our Bids for Kids campaign to benefit the Ronald McDonald House. We have a special guest with us who is the father of a child benefiting from those services at Ronald McDonald House.
12: Yes. Now, before we do this introduction, we have a lot that's happening all of a sudden right now.
11: Oh, great.
12: At this point, phone lines are open, 651-647-KIDS for a sit and soup with Donna and Steve, but unlike any we've done before, it is not only a sit and soup. Hang with us for an hour in the studio, go down, meet Chef Brian, get a soup in our cafeteria, and then we kick you out of here at about 12:30. But in addition to that, Donna, we're also giving away tickets to see Hamilton when it comes through town as well. A 4-pack of tickets.
11: Oh my gosh.
12: So this is, it's going to be at the Orpheum Theater in the spring of 2027. So you can call now to bid. This is going to the highest bidder. So this includes a sit and soup with us and 4 tickets to see Hamilton. 651-647-KIDS. That's 651-647-KIDS. So we can get those donations will or bids will start coming in. If you would also like to donate throughout the course of the show today, 651-647-KIDS, your money will be put to good use.
11: What are we starting this at? The bidding.
12: I don't know if there's a starting bid.
11: I didn't know about the Hamilton tickets until
12: they just have it set as highest bidder, but I would say if you're calling and you're not starting at $300, don't waste your time. You're gonna have to pony up some cash here, all right?
11: Okay.
12: This is 4 tickets to see Hamilton and a sit and soup, which has been our highest priced item that we've ever done in the history of the show, which makes no sense to us, but you get an hour in studio with us. You get to go down and have soup with us in the cafeteria and meet Chef Brian as well.
11: Beautiful. Okay. What is that worth to you?
12: 651-647-KIDS. Ryan Herbst joins us now. He is from a family that has been at the Ronald McDonald House that has a daughter, Serenity, who's been walking through a difficult medical journey. First and foremost, thank you for being here and coming in to share your story.
8: Well, thank you for having me. I appreciate it.
12: Set the table. What led you to Ronald McDonald House? Tell us about your daughter and what she's battling.
8: Our journey started about a year ago, back in July, when our daughter started exhibiting signs of something's wrong. Tried to go into our doctor several times over. She was started dropping off in terms of not wanting to eat very much and started complaining of pain, and then started becoming a lot less active at daycare. And we made several trips to our pediatrician to try and find out what was wrong, several trips to urgent care. They did x-rays, and they couldn't find anything. Long story short, we kind of exhausted our options, ended up at Minneapolis Children's Hospital in the ER, and spent the first entire day in the ER, ended up being diagnosed with neuroblastoma cancer, her original mass. If you can kind of envision, she was 3 at the time, she's now 4. But she basically had the equivalency of a large or a smallmouth bass in her chest worth of cancer. It was about 3 inches by 3 inches by 10 inches worth of mass in her chest.
12: Wow! So that is quite the news to get. Can you take me back to that day when you find that out and you're a parent and this is your sweet daughter and you hear this? I can't imagine what that sort of a day is like in terms of how you process that information. What do you remember about that day?
8: Oh, gosh. What I remember most is I wanted to take her place as much as I could, but at the same time, it was this panic anxiety of just needing to get away, to just get out of the building and breathe and try and regain my footing, my ground, my mental stability. Mm. It was such a shock that there's really a huge lack of context for the mental and emotional shock it puts you through. There's nothing that can really compare to it. Looking at your little girl, knowing that her stats are way the heck out of range of where they should be, and being able to actually see on the computer screen this mass that's in her chest that shouldn't be there at her age, or for anybody for that matter. And knowing that this is something so dangerous that it could potentially take her life, it's truthfully an emotional roller coaster that I wouldn't wish on my worst enemy.
12: Yeah, I could only imagine that. So you process that, you realize, okay, this is the new reality that suddenly we're faced with. Today we're raising money for Ronald McDonald House Charities. At what point did your family find themselves at Ronald McDonald House as you realize, hey, this is going to be the landing spot that we need to help get us through this?
8: Actually, truthfully, that's an interesting point because we really didn't even think about or acknowledge the context of the Ronald McDonald House at that point in time. We never even thought about the possibility that it might be something we need. And we started out at the McDonald House there at Minneapolis Children's in the hospital because our first stay was a month and a half in the hospital. So we were able to utilize their space in the hospital for a little while. And as time progressed and treatment started to begin and get going, it became aware that this is going to be a longer stay than we expected, which is how we ended up at their other location, a little bit more long-term location. And once we got in there, it was like, wow.
11: Mm-hmm.
8: The amount of mental and emotional support and guidance that was there, especially being able to be around other families who are going through similar instances, it was such an immense relief to be able to go, okay, I can finally stop, breathe, get an understanding. Wait a minute, I can do anything I need to from here.
12: Mm, yeah.
8: Whether it's send off a package, receive a package, contact doctors via email, they have the ability to help you with whatever you need. It's a space where you can actually have your own four walls. You're not confined to a hospital room. You have your own fresh, clean bed. You have a hot shower. The rooms are pretty comparable, I would say, to almost like a very decent hotel room where you get your own fresh beds. You get a TV. You get a fridge. You get a little microwave. They do their best to stay on top of it, and they do pretty good in terms of keeping shampoo, conditioner, all that fun stuff on hand. It's just one of those deals about McDonald House that you never realize how much you need that support until you find yourself in that position and somebody tells you, okay, here's an option for you guys that will be an invaluable tool. And they're right. Mm-hmm. It is invaluable.
12: How many days have you spent at Ronald McDonald House? Do you know?
8: Total amount, I don't 100% know. I do know that while my daughter was going through her bone marrow transplant, we were there for over... If I remember right, during her bone marrow transplant, I think it was, I want to say 115 days, somewhere in that neighborhood.
11: Wow.
12: Yeah, so having those logistical needs that get met, that takes that weight off you. And you mentioned, too, being there with other families. Can you explain what that support feels like when you can sit down at a table and maybe share a meal with people who have had their own version of a really difficult day? How does that provide support to one another?
8: It helps a lot because of the fact when you have a child that's been diagnosed with something that could potentially take their life, which is so difficult because you don't know what's going to happen. The doctors, you want more than anything to hear from the doctors that, hey, it's going to be okay. We got this. They're going to be fine. But they can't tell you that. They can't guarantee that.
11: Right. Go ahead. I'm sorry.
8: Being able to connect with other families that are going through the same thing or similar things, they can understand and share what it is that's going on, and they can understand because they're experiencing it themselves. It's a point of when you've got your own child, you feel isolated, secluded, like nobody else knows, nobody understands. Because let's be honest, not all of us are doctors and nurses who understand their particular lingo.
11: Right.
8: So being able to talk to other families who aren't doctors, who understand what's going on with your littles.
11: It's like a support group.
8: It is. It's very much a support group. It's that connection, not just verbally, but mentally and emotionally, that you get so much empathy and relief from.
11: Yeah. Right. Can I ask you, what is next for Serenity? And how do you talk to her about her medical treatments in a way that makes her feel safe or brave? I'd imagine that's got to be, you know, a balance and difficult as well.
8: It is. It's a little bit tricky. Serenity is one of those where, even to this day, it blows my mind because even after having that immense mass in her chest, and I lost track of how many rounds of chemo and going through having going from a PICC line, which is an IV in your arm, to a Hickman line, which is a line that goes directly into your chest, and then having to go have a line through her shoulder for the bone marrow process, And she had dual chest tubes, one on each side, because of the amount of excess moisture that was building up in her chest that was restricting her lungs. Everything that she's been through, she still has the ability to laugh and play and goof off. And she sees so much wonder in the world around her. It's, for me, I couldn't be more proud of her in that regard. But trying to help her understand what it is that's going on is the part that's tricky. Like when she has to get her shots in the morning, she hates it. Out of everything she's been through, that's one thing she hates the most.
11: Wow.
8: We call it her pokey. She's like, I don't want to do my pokey. Every morning. But the best thing I can do is when it is time for that to happen, I just have to lay down with her and snuggle up to her and try and comfort her and help hold her down at the same time. But it's throughout this entire process between me and her mother, we have both been her rock that helps her get through all of this. It's trying to help her. She really doesn't have the ability to understand that she has cancer or what cancer is. But trying to help keep her aware of, okay, this is what we're going to do next. Yes, we know, we understand it's not fun. We don't want to do it either, but this is what we have to do.
9: Right.
8: But we'll be here with you and we'll help you get through it.
9: Yeah.
8: It's,
9: the parents, the role that you all play as you walk, you know, in this case, your sweet daughter through a journey like this is really commendable from an outsider's view to just see that's a difficult journey for you all as well emotionally. And it's, I'm glad that you have been able to find a place like the Ronald McDonald House who can, as you mentioned, you know, take care of some of these logistical things, provide you a safe space, comfort, empathy,
11: the stress away a little.
9: And these, all these things that can help you show up in the way that you want to for your daughter. If you're just tuning in, we were talking with Ryan Herbst, whose daughter Serenity is walking through, she's got neuroblastoma and walking through a cancer journey, and they have been able to use some of the great things that Ronald McDonald House is able to offer. And so Ryan shares his story. There are a lot of stories that take on a lot of shapes, but it's all these people who are walking through really difficult journeys with their kids. And if you don't know anything about Ronald McDonald House, though I bet you do, it's that they want to step in to help families as they go through these journeys. So if you have it in your heart today, as we do bids for kids, 651-647-KIDS. That's how you could just make a monetary donation. They always have financial needs there. You could put your money to good use today. Call that number, 651-647-KIDS. You can also call that number to donate if you would like. And not to make your plate a little too full here, listener, but you can also call to bid on some of the items that we still have, including our sit and soup tickets to see Hamilton at the Orpheum. So all sorts of things. Ryan, thank you so much for taking time to come in here.
11: Thank you for sharing your story.
9: We send our love. And if anyone is listening, send your love. And if you pray, say a prayer for sweet Serenity and that she would continue to move toward a positive medical prognosis. Thank you for coming in. Thank you for sharing. We'll be right back. It's Don and Steve on My Talk.
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23: 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It was so long ago. What did we do again?
22: Here, I'll replay some of it for you. Right here during the Bradley and Dawn replay on My Talk 107.1.
23: Thanks for doing that.
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9: Welcome to the
23: Adventures of Bradley and Dawn.
9: Hold on. Welcome to the
23: second day of your work week.
9: And the Adventures of Bradley and Dawn. That is us. Thanks for joining us, you guys. It looks like Suri Cruz is Cruz no more. She's cruising to a different last name. Hi. I saw this story yesterday and I was like, I had a little bit of deja vu, which is French for I don't remember where I am. In time and space, I thought we knew that Suri Cruz had dropped her daddy's name. And apparently we did know because I went back and dug. And what I found in the digging was that we were alerted to this when she graduated. It was like on the...
23: Yes.
9: The program. The program had Suri Noel. And we were like, oh, that's weird. Suri Noel, is that her middle name? No, that's her mom's middle name.
23: Yes.
9: So she took her mom's middle name as her last name. And we thought, well, that's interesting. I wonder if that was like permanent or legal. Well, we didn't know at the time, but we now have confirmation because the archivists at Page Six have done their due diligence with the good people at Pennsylvania and found that, you know, I just love this because there's somebody on staff who was like, I'm going to call up the Pennsylvania records department and say, hey, do you got a record of a Suri Cruz? And they're like, no, but we got a Suri Noel. Anyway, what they found out is through voting records, she registered to vote under Suri Noel. Well, you can't use a fake name to register to vote, obviously. Ergo, if she's on the rolls as Suri Noel, that means her legal name is Suri Noel, even if we don't have the confirmation of a name change. And they speculate that that happened around the time she went to college, which means it would have happened in New York, which is why Pennsylvania wouldn't have any record of it. Nonetheless, that's all the work we did, which really wasn't that work.
0: I just wanted to sit with the fact that we now, this is like 2 weeks of two different major celebrities whose children have removed their last name. Which really, I don't know, that says something surely about male celebrity in Hollywood, no? You know, like, I don't want to make too much out of it, but it is fascinating because what I'm talking about, of course, is Brad Pitt. We just learned that another one of his kids removed their last name.
11: Yeah, it's, you know, celebrities, they're just like us.
0: Not really.
11: No, they're not.
0: Well, I mean, sure, family stuff is normal.
11: Yeah, family stuff is normal. I think in the case of her, she...
0: Suri.
11: Yes, Suri. She is going to school for musical theater. So she plans on being an actress. And so she wanted a name. I'm just saying, like, you know, people change their names to be actors. Maybe she just didn't want it to be associated with either, because she didn't put picks or people change their names to be actors. Maybe she just didn't want it to be associated with either, because she didn't put pick Suri Holmes either. You know, so

0: But I feel like you have to, there is something there because mm-hmm. to ensure to say I'm going to be my own person, symbolically, great. But we also know that they have had no relationship.
1: Right.
0: Essentially since she was a child, like, and a young child at that. Mm-hmm. Because once Suri left with Katie, they don't appear to have had much of a relationship since. And what we also know from, you know, our past, because we've been doing this for a long time, is that he is in an organization that is very rigid mm-hmm. on family connections with people that are not in the church with them. That is Scientology. So if you're not a Scientology, it's very hard to have a relationship with somebody like Tom Cruise, to have a relationship with someone closely that is not in the Church of Scientology.
1: It's just, you know, it's pretty sad is what it is.
0: Yeah, now, absolutely.
1: I'm sure that, like, I don't remember any legal fight going on. You know, so Katie Holmes, her mom, did she just didn't, like, we don't know whether or not she said, if you're going to choose that, then we don't want to see you. I mean, or
0: she has not talked, obviously, yeah.
1: They don't talk about
0: it. Katie Holmes has not talked about it, mostly because I imagine there was a settlement or there was something that precludes her from talking about any of this. And even just from, like, a, you know, Nunya standpoint, I'm sure she's not going to talk about those details publicly. Mm-hmm. I dear God hope at some point she can write a book, because her perspective has to be incredible. Mm-hmm. And she's done an amazing job of shielding her and her child from the wrath of an organization that really does come after people who leave the church. Now, I don't know what their relationship was with the church while Tom Cruise was married, mm-hmm. but I do know that past his prologue, and we see how Nicole Kidman was handled after she left Tom Cruise and was forced to essentially give up any relationship she had with her adopted children.
1: I know. So they are in the church with Tom.
0: Yeah, or were, at least when they broke up and for years after. I don't know where they are today, but.
1: Right. And it, I don't know. It's just, I hope that she, you know, if someone's reading a program and she's on Broadway, let's say, they're not going to probably know. They're just like, oh, who plays this role? Like, the general public isn't going to know. But as far as casting directors know, they're going to know, you know.
0: Well, I think people are going to know when they go to see a show and Suri, like, they will go to the show because she's in it, I would assume.
1: Mm, yeah.
0: I mean, some off-Broadway thing, like, as she's getting started. But ultimately, people will talk.
1: Yeah.
0: Right? And say, oh, my God, Tom Cruise's daughter is going to be in this thing.
1: Yeah.
0: In this day and age?
1: I would, you know, it would, for him being, like, if you say Scientology, we think Tom Cruise, honestly. Like, he is the front-facing person as a celebrity, the biggest celebrity.
0: Well, and by all accounts, like right up there behind David Miscavige, who runs the organization, has incredible amount of power and leeway.
1: For sure. And I was just thinking, like, could they have made an exception just to save face with, you know, how they're represented? Like, well, Tom Cruise gets to see his kid, you know? But did he fight for that? Did
0: well,
1: he
0: want that? I was
1: going
0: to say, that would presume he actually wanted to have a relationship. I mean, after Katie Holmes left, maybe he didn't want to.
1: Gosh.
0: Maybe he felt, I mean, you know, that wouldn't be the most shocking. We've seen families torn up over a lot less. So mm-hmm. I guess it doesn't surprise me. It's very sad and tragic for all involved. And who knows? We're not there. But again, I'm just looking around at, you know, what's happened in the past. He doesn't have a relationship with Nicole Kidman.
1: Mm-mm.
0: And that's not always the case, right? Like, a lot of times people divorce, they share children together, they maintain a relationship.
1: Yeah.
0: That is absolutely not the case with Nicole, and clearly not with Katie, and sadly not with Suri, such that, you know. Also, I just feel like Suri Noel is more, like, obviously somebody than if she was just, like, Suri Smith. You know what I mean? Like, because Suri Noel, because when I first heard it, I was like, that's not a last name.
1: Right.
0: Well, it's not. It's her mom's middle name.
1: Yeah.
0: But, you know, I think people will start to know, oh,

0: Suri Noel.
1: Yeah.
0: That's Tom Cruise's daughter.
1: It's got to be hard for him to see all this stuff. But, you know, I feel like this is his choice. Ultimately, you're going to choose your religion over a relationship with your child.
0: Yeah, you're
1: I have
0: parent.
1: A problem with that.
0: Of course.
1: I mean, yeah. I just do hate to judge someone's religion, but something that cuts you off from your own children.
0: Yeah, it's not about judging the religion. It's about the organization that fosters the religion. And we talk about, or we used to talk about that all the time in the context of Scientology. It's not because they will say that they are persecuted for their religion.
1: Yeah.
0: Whereas some people say, actually, we're skeptical of the people running the organization, much like people were skeptical of the Catholic Church when there was a huge cover-up about childhood sexual abuse.
1: Yeah, exactly.
0: You know, but that doesn't mean that it's the religion. I mean, you could make that argument if you want, but I think most people would say it's about the organization. It's not about the actual faith. And I think in that way, you know, Scientology... It's not about the ideas, although you could probably have a debate about the ideas, but it's not about the ideas. It's about what they do to enforce, you know, compliance by their members.
1: And if you've seen Leah Remini's show,
0: yeah.
1: I mean, that was a real eye opener. Wow. We learned so much about, like, if you start, you know, trying to, if you leave and then talk about them, they're following you. It's just, it was so shocking what she, you know, put forth so bravely in her documentaries.
0: And many. Yep. Many have come forward to share their stories. And Suri, hopefully one day, will get to tell her story in her own words as a former mermaid and child of Tom Cruise.
1: That's right. I saw a picture, just a companion of this story yesterday. There was another story about this. And he's holding her. And she looks like if he put her... If you put her down, that she would probably come up to his shoulders. You know, it's just like that child is being carried.
0: We used to say, like we used to argue that she was a mermaid because you would never see her walking on her own. Katie Holmes would be carrying her everywhere. And we're like, that girl, she can walk.
1: And we're like, maybe Leonardo she got a fish DiCaprio tail. Is her dad because he never gets off his yacht.
0: Oh, yeah.
1: And so I don't think he has legs.
0: You guys, we never get tired of saying it. My talkers are the best. Thursday's Bids for Kids was a smashing success. We raised over $27,000 for Ronald McDonald House Upper Midwest.
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11: 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She's 5.
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1: My mic's on. Welcome back to the adventures of Bradley and Dawn. Having a good time here on the first day of the work week. It's hot, it's steamy, so let's just relax and listen to a tale of a creature on my balcony of my cabin.
0: Oh, that's almost sounded like some weird euphemism, but and I was kind of uncomfortable. But
1: ooh,
0: what do you mean a creature on the balcony of your cabin?
1: Okay, so a lot of times I have ring cams up around the cabin, and so I check in and see, number one, how long is the grass? Because I just got my lawnmower fixed yesterday. I will no longer have to weed eat the entire property.
0: Oh, good.
1: And I'm so thankful for that. So yeah. Thanks to the lawnmower man who came to our house and fixed that. I don't know his name. Okay, so I was looking in and I just happened to turn it on. I don't know why. I was like, I wonder what's going on up there. And I can talk through it, you know, like you can talk through your ring camera and go, hey, bear. So I look, and then you can find this on my Instagram, which you can find at Dawn at Dark, or just search my name, Dawn McLean. And you see these two little eyeballs, but they look really big.
0: Okay, so when did you open this up?
1: 11:30 p.m. last night.
0: So,
1: here's my phone. I'll let you watch this.
0: Okay, so you... open it. What made you open it up at 11:30? Just
1: I don't
0: curiosity.
1: Know. I was like, I just want to check and see. I just got to check and see if anybody's creeping around, you know, up there. Floodlights come on and all that kind of stuff. But this is the ring light. And so there's a upper, you know, like loft. And so
0: you
1: at
0: sure
1: the front
0: not
1: of the,
0: a UFO,
1: a UFO, that's it would be. No, that's right on the. That's on a balcony. It's hard to see if you don't know the house, but like there's a loft.
0: Alien.
1: And then there's a small balcony above the front door.
0: It's
1: okay.
0: If it's a raccoon, they might be.
1: But what's it doing up there?
0: Looks like it's doing the hokey pokey.
1: It knows that I'm looking at it because the light came on. you know? And so it's big. The eyes look so big and glowy. I'm like, that looks cat size, or it's got to be a raccoon. But what the hell is it doing up there by my Starlink? What is it doing?
0: You don't have a light on up there, right? That's not a light.
1: No, that's not a light, no. And it's moving, or it's moving its head back and
0: forth. Yeah, it looks like it's just bobbing around like doo-doo-doo-doo-doo.
1: But I did turn on the microphone, the speaker, and I went, hey, bear.
0: And?
1: Hey, bear. Well, it just was, that's when it's moving its head around. I don't know, it just looks kind of creepy.
0: Actually, that looks kind of cartoonish. Doesn't look scary to me. I'm not scared by that at all. I thought you were going to have like two little beady eyes staring back at you. These are like two big round, like, wee. Like I could just see a little raccoon up there doing a dance. Like, I'm up here and you're not.
1: I mean, it has to be a raccoon because if it was a squirrel.
0: It's not a squirrel because those eyes are really
1: too
0: big.
1: Yeah.
0: I see a hand raised in the peanut gallery.
1: Please, he's watched the video. What do you think, sir?
10: Speaking of raccoons, what if it was Jimothy?
0: Oh.
1: Jimothy! Oh, gosh.
0: It could be.
1: Jimothy. Where does Jimothy? Okay.
0: You want to Jimothy explain Jimothy?
1: It's a raccoon who has some type of a spinal defect, and so it doesn't look like it has a body. It just looks like it has a head, no torso, and a back end. And it's really cute. I don't know where that raccoon lives.
10: I think he's out in Seattle.
1: Seattle.
10: If I'm not mistaken.
1: Jimothy.
0: Maybe you have your very own Jimothy. Have you ever seen eyeballs on the camera before?
1: No. I mean, there was some type of like a small bobcat or some type of a cat like that.
0: Yeah.
1: I don't know what kind it was, though.
0: So that's the only video you have? You don't have anything before or after that?
1: No, that's it. Now, I checked this morning because I was worried that a raccoon was stuck up there.
0: Well, how would they get stuck?
1: I don't know. They climb up from a tree onto the roof and then just jump down onto the balcony and can't get back up.
0: They're very smart, I'm sure. Yeah. I mean, we had a raccoon on that building in downtown St. Paul that figured it out, right?
1: Oh, that's oh my gosh, that's right.
0: Remember that? What was his name?
1: I don't know, NPR.
0: Rocky. Yeah, so I would be less worried about it and more worried about what's on the other side of the window of that balcony? Is that a bedroom?
1: There are two beds, yeah. Mm. It's a balcony with two beds.
0: So if anyone's staying in that room, I'd be a little terrified that critters are getting on there at night. But
1: yeah. I also don't want it to eat any of the wires for the ring cam, or I'm sorry, my satellite.
0: Do they do that?
1: Well, critters, yeah, squirrels definitely do. They bite through anything.
0: Well, until they hit an electrical.
1: That's true.
0: Current, and then, zzz, and then they did.
1: It's just like a... Yeah, but I don't know.
0: Yeah, I mean, first of all, squirrels, to my understanding, in most cases are not nocturnal, so it's very likely a nocturnal critter, and it could be some sort of
1: maybe a predator. Possum.
0: It could be a possum, although that seems too tall, because based on where the bottom is, it's not something like skulking around at the on the base of the balcony. It's something that's sitting up or standing up, right?
1: Yeah. I mean, it's, yeah, it's.
0: I mean, it could be a neighbor.
1: Oh, my gosh.
0: A child.
1: Okay, so let me show you. This is the picture.
0: Are there any children in the neighborhood?
1: This is the picture in the daylight of the cabin.
0: And then where's the video?
1: The video is taken from.
0: No, where's the video? On here so I can see both.
1: Okay, well, I can go back to my
0: Instagram. I just want to look at both.
1: Okay. Yeah. Can you pull up Instagram on your.
0: Yeah. You've posted it on your Instas?
1: Yes. It just says, who are you? What are you? So.
0: So is that a side view from?
1: That's a side view. So the ring camera, as you can see where
0: there's somebody with a flashlight in your cabin.
1: Stop. That's not, it can't be.
0: No,
1: that's,
0: it is. Okay. So now that I'm looking, it actually is at the base. So.
1: It's the corner. If you're looking at the house, the right hand side. Of the balcony.
0: Yeah.
1: Because that's the garage, it's coming from the garage shed.
0: Yeah, thing. I would bet that that's either an alien.
1: An alien. I mean, the eyeballs
0: Sasquatch
1: are so big.
0: Child.
1: The Sasquatch child. The Sasquatch.
0: No, they call it a Sasquatchito. Yeah, it's probably, it has to be something that can climb. So it's either an opossum or a raccoon, I would think.
1: Yeah.
0: Because nothing else, it's not going to be like a cat or
1: something. I bet it's I bet it's a possum because the trees, there are trees that hang, you know, close, and they climb up trees and hang from trees, you know. So I don't know, raccoons, they don't usually go up trees, do they?
0: Oh, yeah.
1: Oh, God. Look, I sound like
0: somebody says an owl. That is actually a really good idea. Actually, because of the bobbing head.
1: An owl.
0: It might be an owl.
1: Oh, my gosh. If it's an owl, that is so cool.
0: Yeah. I actually like the owl theory now. Somebody says owl looks like an owl. I say owl chupacabra.
1: Oh.
0: It's not chupacabra.
1: Well, I hope it's an owl. I love owls.
0: Well, I think because of the bobbing.
1: Yeah.
0: Because I feel like a raccoon would just like be moving around or, yeah, this is an owl.
1: Yay! I have a big owl in the woods.
0: Yeah, I bet there's a lot of owls.
1: Gosh, I gotta, now
0: what
1: I'm
0: kind
1: on
0: of
1: a
0: owls
1: mission.
0: Yeah. Are nocturnal.
1: All of them.
0: No.
1: No?
0: No. What kind of owls? There's a big one, because I remember one time when I worked over at Target's financial services division, which is in that building off of 394 by Penn, up in the, it's up on a hill. It's kind of a remote area, and I was waiting for the bus one night, and in the eve, like I'm just standing there in sort of a portico, and I all of a sudden felt something. This wind on my left-hand side.
1: No.
0: This giant, all of a sudden in front of me, this giant owl. It probably had a 6-foot wingspan.
1: Oh,
0: I just
1: my
0: about
1: gosh.
0: Crap my pants because they are so
1: Oops,
0: silent.
1: I crap my pants. Yeah, they're so cool. Great gray owl, northern hawk owl, boreal owl.
0: Great horned, barred, eastern screech, northern saw-whet owl.
1: Whet.
0: These are, I just asked for Minnesota owls.
1: That's great.
0: What about the great horned owl? Maybe you got a great horned.
1: I don't know.
0: Yeah, because you see the stormer, you can see the bobbin, right?
1: Oh, yeah, it's definitely bobbing.
10: Yeah,
1: it's
10: it doing does kind of look like, and you also don't see it blink ever.
0: That's true.
10: Which would give me reason why it'd probably be an owl.
0: It's an owl on cocaine.
10: Oh, cocaine owl. Yeah. Maybe he knows cocaine bear.
1: You guys. You're funny. I should put some food out for it. Oh, no, that's not going to work because then squirrels will get it.
0: First of all,
1: that would be like mice.
0: They're real good at doing that themselves. They don't need our help.
1: Okay. I just got really excited.
0: Up north, all of a sudden, she's trying to feed owls. If it was like a crow, sure. Owl, I feel like, again, you're not getting up late. Now, the next time you go up to your cabin, you'll just have to sit on the other side of that window at night and keep your eyes
1: and
0: peeled. Because the other question we had was, how did it get up there? Well, it really only makes sense if you look, unless it climbed on your siding, which just doesn't seem very likely for most critters. Like, why would
1: like
0: they?
1: The
0: unless there
1: cabin.
0: Was some sort of
1: yeah.
0: food in that space. It makes most sense that it was something that could alight upon the balcony.
1: Wow, I never thought of an owl.
0: Well, see, that's why the internet is so helpful.
1: Thank you, internet.
12: Where talk is fun.
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15: 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Every Wednesday at this time, Dawn interprets listener dreams. You can have your dream interpreted if you stay tuned. She'll tell you how you can do that in mere moments. But first, let's get right to the dreams, Dawn. Are you ready, Fred?
1: Yes, I am.
15: Okay, good, because Anna sent us the following dream mail. Hey, Dawn.
0: What?
1: Dream mail. I like that.
15: Like that. You should send dream
1: mail. Dream mail.
15: Hey, Dawn. Says Anna, my dream is about my old high school friend who's a male. We used to be very close, but after high school, we stopped talking. In the dream, we are hanging out, and I'm seeking comfort from him. I'm sitting by him wanting to cuddle and be with him. Sometimes in my dream, I'm conscious that I have a boyfriend and question if I'm cheating on him. Thanks, Dawn and Bradley.
1: Okay.
15: Thanks, Anna.
1: Anna, thank you so much. So this is a good dream because I think a lot of people, I want to talk about in general what like hooking
15: freaky.
1: Up. Yeah. Hooking up with people means sex. It is not sex in a dream. What it means is that your subconscious mind and your conscious mind are getting together to create something new. Okay. And then when you dream about babies, that is the result of you getting together. Babies are new ideas. All right. So if you are dreaming about this male, think about the qualities that he had that you loved so much, because that is the part of you that can create new things in your life. So you're dreaming about an aspect of the self, and you're dreaming about what's deep in your soul. That allows you, because if you dream of women, you're dreaming about conscious life experiences, how you move about the day. And so you are really desiring this connection with your inner self to create something new. And we only know what that is. You only know what that is because you know what made you like him so much. Like, you know, was he super funny? Like, was he... I don't know, just a bunch of different qualities that he had. Three
15: yeah.
1: qualities. Pick them out and then see how you can bring something into your life through a new idea that involves a little bit of his qualities. it's kind of breaking it down, like what it's a simple dream, but also let's talk about the cheating. It is not you're like, ooh, am I cheating? What you're really doing is that you are thinking about, if I do put my attention towards making this new idea with this part of myself, am I leaving behind who I am now? You know, am I betraying myself in some way? So if you like would really like to start doing stand-up comedy, let's say, that would be a new idea that would come into your life where you're like, oh, I really could get a lot out of that. That would, you know, but then what are you doing now? Are you, you know, not doing something like that? And you're like, I really need to be serious, though, and I need to, you know, focus on my work. But actually, you need hobbies. So you just got to think of what that is, that new idea.
0: Yeah, what it means to you.
1: Exactly.
0: Very personal, I'm sure, to Anna.
1: Yes.
0: But it doesn't mean you want to get freaky with your high school friend.
1: Yes.
0: I mean, you may want to, but the dream ain't nothing to do with it. All right. Let's go on to another dream. This dream mail comes from our friend Lynn. Listener Lynn says the following. Dear Dawn, I have all throughout my life at different times had the same dream where I lose my purse and will lose not only my driver's license, credit cards, debit cards, health insurance cards, but much personal info contained in it. To add to it, I've had the dream so many times that in my sleep, I've even told myself that even though it usually ends up a dream, this time I've really lost it. Oh, so she's like dreaming within dreams.
1: Mm-hmm.
0: Or she's, you know.
1: It's like Inception.
0: Yeah.
1: Wow.
0: Dreamception.
1: Yes. Okay, Lynn. So this is, she dreams it a lot. So this is like, this is her recurring dream. When you dream about money, a wallet, personal items that you can't find or lose, those are things of value to you. But it doesn't mean the actual things. It is about how you value yourself. All right. So how much do you value yourself, Lynn? And are you doing something in your life, like I'm just going to say your job, where you don't feel like that you can express your individuality because all of your identification is in the dream, like your you know, how you access your money, but also how you take care of yourself with your health insurance cards, your driver's license. So this is identifies you. So are you doing something in your day-to-day life that causes you to feel like you've lost your identity and individuality? Do you feel like just a number? Like, is there loneliness in your job where you're like, I don't feel like I can really actually be Lynn, like the creative Lynn, the Lynn that, you know, does whatever your qualities are, whatever makes you feel like the individual that you are. And maybe this could take some soul searching, and I'd like you to do it, because if you're having this over and over again, your soul's trying to give a message to you.
0: It's like, Lynn.
1: Lynn, come on. Lynn, where is Lynn? So a lot of times, I mean, we all have issues, and like, I don't know anyone who doesn't have issues sometimes with their self-esteem, you know, in all different kinds of aspects of life. If you're completely confident at everything, I don't know. I don't know anyone like that.
0: Well, you're probably a psychopath.
1: Like, yeah, you might be,
0: or
1: like
0: a sociopath, at least.
1: Elon Musk or something.
0: Yeah.
1: But so think about what is good about you and how you value yourself, and not necessarily how other people value you, but how you see yourself and how you can, because it could just be your frame of mind. Like when you go to work, I'm just going to say work, but you might feel like nobody cares about what I can do. They're just shoving these numbers at me that I have to calculate and adding me into a meeting, but nobody knows my name, or, you know. Or maybe you're even the boss and you're like, people just see me in this one way and they don't know who I really am.
0: Yep.
1: So contemplate that, Lynn, and hopefully you can start having better dreams.
0: I hope you have better dreams, dear.
1: Mm-hmm.
0: Do you want to do another dream?
1: Yes.
0: No? Good. And listeners, if you've liked what you've heard so far and would have would prefer to have Dawn interpret your dream, stay tuned. She'll tell you how you can do that in just minutes. But up first, we have one last email. This one comes from, is it Elise?
1: Mm-hmm, I think so.
0: Elise says, Dear Dawn, this was such an odd dream. I need to have you let me know. What the heck? I was outside at my parents' farm. there was an RV or bus that was full of little people and performers. It seemed that they had car trouble, and that's why they were there. For some reason, Kate Hudson was there, and apparently we knew each other. We went into the house, and she gave me a peach-colored jogging suit. It was too big, but I was very appreciative. We went back outside, and the little people got their vehicle repaired and had to leave.
1: Okay. All right. So this is one of those dreams, kind of a dream. Like, I have dreams where there's just so many different characters and odd situations that I'm in. So I can relate to this. So if you're at your parents' farm and that is a real thing, that's just, you know, your most comfortable state of mind. So when you're in your most comfortable state of mind, sometimes there are issues with parts of you that there's some issues going on with your body, because it's a car is your body in a dream. Okay. But also when you add in that there are performers, and I would say that the reason why you're having these issues with your body could have something to do with how you present yourself in the world. Are you performing, like literally performing? Do you feel like when you're with people, you're not being your real self? And it's causing you to feel like anxious, you know, that's a body problem, even though it's like, oh, that's just my head. No, that affects your whole body.
0: Yeah.
1: So how are you performing when you're around others? And then when we work in Kate Hudson. All right. So she kind of seems to be, since you're not focusing on the car problems, you go away with Kate Hudson into the house. It seems like Kate Hudson is the solution to not worrying about that. So I would say, and by the way, celebrities are imagined parts of yourself. Did I say that?
0: Mm-hmm.
1: Okay. So you have to think about, when you think of Kate Hudson, the actress that you don't know, what are three qualities that you think about her? That is what takes you out of your the situation that you're in that causes the problems with your body. And then when we get into this jogging suit that she gives you, clothes are a form of us. It's not your real identity. It's what you show to other people. So there seems to be some dissonance between who you are and then what you perceive other people think of you and what you're showing to other people, because you say that it's too big. You're like, well, this doesn't fit me, you know? So maybe you're just trying on different personalities. and then look, all of a sudden, yeah, those clothes don't fit, but you get back to a place where the little people, they got their car fixed. So somehow your soul is trying to tell you that you have a solution to something involving your body. And it could, you know, hey, send Kate Hudson a DM. Say, hey, can you come over and help me with my problem? No.
0: Yeah.
1: But just think about what Kate Hudson is to you. And it's just a part of you that has a solution. You just haven't in your everyday real life found out what that is yet.
0: But you may. And if you do, let us know. Just like all of you who sent dreams, if you heard anything that resonated, Dawn loves follow-up emails. Mm-hmm. Shoot her a note. Dawn, if people want to have their dream interpreted by you on another episode of Dreamweaver Dawn, where do they send their dream mail?
1: Yeah, you just go to our website or our app and find our show, Bradley and Dawn, and then there's an envelope somewhere in the corner of the screen. Email us. It's D. McLean. I'm not Donna Valentine. Sometimes she gets my dreams, a very similar first name. But just send me and entitle it Dream and then make it about a paragraph long. And you will eventually hear it on Wednesday during the show or the Wednesday podcast if you listen in podcast form. And this might throw you off, so I'll say this. When you send the dream, I won't email you back.
0: Yep.
1: Because it's just a logistics thing for me. When emails start nesting and I've talked back and forth to somebody, I'm like, where was the original dream? So anyway, I won't email you back, and you will hear it on the show eventually.
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7: I'm just doing a double shot of espresso. 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
2: the good
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2: book.
6: It was. 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
15: Hey, Dawn, we sure had some fun adventures on the show earlier.
1: Did we? It was so long ago. What did we do again?
15: Here, I'll replay some of it for you. Right here during the Bradley and Dawn replay on My Talk 107.1.
1: Thanks for doing that.
0: Well, bakers, and Dawn, that includes you, there's a new baking contest at the Minnesota State Fair this year. You could win a couple of $100 and bragging rights with all your friends and fellow Twin Cityans.
1: Okay.
0: Or Minnesotans, I guess, because it is the Minnesota State Fair. Good afternoon. Welcome back to the Adventures of Bradley and Dawn. I saw this headline yesterday, and I thought, well, I know somebody who bakes, and her name is Dawn McLean. And there's a new baking contest at the Minnesota State Fair. In fact, it's sponsored this year. You know, they do these, the Creative Activities has all sorts of competitions you can enter mm-hmm. at the Minnesota State Fair. And a bunch of them are food related. Everything from bread and canning and crop art and, you know, you name it. Well, this year, Land O'Lakes is sponsoring a competition specifically to find out who can make the best ever shortbread.
1: Oh, okay.
0: Yummy. So cookies, basically it's a cookie, shortbread cookie contest. Cookies can be any shortbread style, flavor, or shape, and are judged on originality, appearance, taste, and flavor. Mm. What's the difference between taste and flavor?
1: Well, if it's like lavender, that would be flavor, and taste would just be overall.
0: Like, how does it taste?
1: Yeah, you know.
0: There are monetary awards, as I said, $200 for first place, $100 for second, $50 for third, plus bonus prizes for 25 other bakers. So basically, I feel like if you enter, you're going to get something, unless more than 25 people sign up, which, I don't know. I mean, there are a lot of people talking, but a lot, of, you know, it takes work. You going to make some shortbread?
1: You know what is... Like, whenever I think about all of the competitions with baking at the state fair, I'm just like, oh, my gosh. It just seems so, like, how do you get it there without melting type of a thing? You know, I mean.
0: Yeah.
1: So this is actually the easiest thing that you could do because you could drop it off and know that it's not going to, you know, depends on how you bake it. But, like, it can be solid and you don't have to worry about chocolate melting or.
0: Yeah, unless there's chocolate in your recipe, but you're absolutely right, because it can be any kind of shortbread, so it can have things in it or not, but it could just be a very classic shortbread, which is really just sugar, flour, and butter. Maybe some eggs? I don't know.
1: Isn't it crazy, though, how different recipes, like just with the limited ingredients that are in it, how different they can be, you know?
0: Oh, for sure.
1: How is this one better than this one? It's the same damn thing.
0: Yeah, well, because there's different kinds of butter.
1: Right.
0: There's different kinds of flour. There are different kinds of people different kinds of kitchens and different kinds of fingers and different kinds of ovens. So true. Like, you know, so yeah, that's why having a contest can be fun. Is this something you would do? I feel like you've made shortbread before.
1: I have tried to make shortbread and it was just so crumbly.
0: Mm.
1: I make millionaire bars and those have the
0: shortbread.
1: Caramel.
0: So you could make those for this competition because that's technically a shortbread.
1: Oh, yeah. They are pretty crumbly, though. That recipe is Andrew Smythe's recipe from Great British Bake Off.
0: Yeah.
1: Which he's an amazing baker from, you know, like Four Seasons or something.
0: Yeah.
1: But yeah, the only problem with those is that they're crumbly. And I just want, like, there's a brand called Dueling Grandmas that's local. And it's a guy who created these, it's like small batch cookies that were both of his grandma's recipes that he figured out to combine to make the most delicious shortbread cookies I've ever had.
0: Yeah.
1: But it's just like,
0: we'll find out what his
1: secret
0: is. Yeah.
1: Well, and then just take it. No. Well, I mean, it has to be like the temperature of the butter matters. Like, when do you put it? Like, how do you, you know, I'm almost positive that you need to keep the butter cold, you know?
0: I would assume so. When you work butter into flour, usually you want it to be cold. You don't want to put it in melted, but some recipes you can. I guess it just depends on the recipe.
1: It's like you want it to have the activation as it heats up in the oven. And that might not be right with shortbread, but I think it is from my memory, you know, because you don't want it to, because then it'll just, the butter will just seep out everywhere.
0: Yeah. Well, like layered pastries, you want the butter to be cold so that the moisture evaporates as you're cooking it versus pouring it in after, because then it won't evaporate because there's no water. Yeah, absolutely. All right. So
1: what do you think? I wonder when the deadline is.
0: I will tell you. The deadline, you have some time because they opened registration, but you have until the 4th of August to register. And then drop-off day is on the 22nd. Of August between the hours of 9:30 and 1 p.m.
1: Perfect.
0: And that literally means you just go down to the fair, drop it off, and you're done.
1: That's great.
0: I feel like you should do it.
1: I feel like I should too.
0: You gonna do it?
1: Give me a challenge. Yeah.
0: Yeah.
1: I'm going to.
0: You could win a gold, blue, red, first place ribbon.
1: I could.
0: I don't know what kind of ribbon they give you.
1: I don't want to sell myself
0: blue,
1: short.
0: Right.
1: But.
0: I see what you did there.
1: Just entering would be like good for me, you know, to not have big expectations because then I get disappointed.
0: Well, yeah, I
1: mean,
0: I don't
1: think just the just actually following through. That's what I'm trying to tell myself now.
0: Yeah, no, that would be a good assignment. it would give you the need to practice and do it. And listeners, there's all sorts of stuff. In addition to baked goods, there's canned and preserved foods. There are collections, people who display collections. There's a whole garment making, handicraft, needlecraft. And there's even a whole segment of work for senior citizens. So a bunch of activities that senior citizens can compete with.
1: That's really cool.
0: We'll put the, maybe if we haven't already, we can put the Minnesota State Fair Creative Activities guide on our show links page at some point.
1: It's on there right now.
0: Perfect.
1: Yes,
0: perfect.
1: Yes.
0: And I got the story originally from the Star Tribune. So if you want to read more about that, you can do so there.
1: Okay. Very fun. Okay, we have to talk about Meghan Markle a little bit. Meghan Sussex, excuse me.
0: Yeah.
1: So she was on MasterChef Australia, and her team told the people there when she was introduced that under no circumstances will you present her as a member of the royal family.
0: Mm.
1: And unfortunately, the poor host, who is also a judge, really loved her. I think her name is Po Ling Yao. And so when she introduced her, she did mention it. She said, "We've had MasterChef royalty in the kitchen before, but no one like this. All the way from sunny California, please welcome to MasterChef Australia, the Duchess of Sussex, Meghan Markle." And then everybody tensed up. And apparently the judge host, she was like super apologetic and like it wasn't about Meghan personally. You know, she
0: Wait a minute. What is she apologizing or feeling apologetic about?
1: Because she said the word royal. But she was like MasterChef. And then she said the Duchess of Sussex. So the Duchess part and also mentioning the word royal made her team just tense up. Like, we told you not to do that. And then the lady was upset. She tried to apologize, but Meghan had already left. It was a whole thing.
0: Oh.
1: I feel bad for this lady.
0: Yeah, people make mistakes,
1: Get
0: man.
1: Over it, Meghan.
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11: Breaking news. We've got a big special guest in the studio with us, Dawn, for a very big and special day here on the adventures of Bradley and Dawn. Good afternoon. Welcome. It is the
12: Bids for Kids. Oh, yeah, and the fourth day of the work week. That's right.
11: I keep trying
12: Thursday.
11: To make you make that a thing.
12: I know.
11: And it's fine. But you did mention the most important thing first, which is
12: Bids for Kids. I'm so excited. Oh, my gosh.
11: Hopefully you guys have been listening all morning long. But if not, let's say you're just sitting down and enjoying your lunch. We have a wonderful 3 hours jam-packed where we are going to celebrate our charity partners for today, and you, my talkers, have so many opportunities to be involved in helping raise funds. And we, to that end, Dawn, have a very special guest in the studio today.
12: Yes, right now we have Jordan Quayle, Vice President of Community Engagement with Ronald McDonald House Upper Midwest. Welcome to the show. Do we have your microphone on over there?
11: She is on the microphone closest to you, Stormy. If you know what that, which one that is. Good morning.
13: Good morning. Thank you for having us. It's
11: Fabulous.
13: Bids for Kids.
12: Yes, it's Bids for Kids. How's it been going so far?
13: Oh, man, this is a different vibe. The control room is hopping.
11: Yeah.
13: And you get the messages and relay from Jess. Jess and Brooke, are they the best?
12: They are.
13: Best
11: Truly.
13: In the business. These packages are incredible.
12: Yes.
11: The packages. So, okay, we do this every year. If this is your first time listening to a Bids for Kids broadcast day, it really means from the time we go on the air until the time we go off the air, we're raising money for our friends at Ronald McDonald House Charities Upper Midwest, which is why Jordan is here. But it's not just your typical fundraising drive. It is an opportunity for you to get in on the fun, not only to help support the work that Ronald McDonald House is doing, and you know that's going to involve some volunteer opportunities, but it's also a way to, I don't know, go and see and do some really fun things. And we announce different bonuses, if you will, each and every segment throughout the show. The morning show with Jason, Colleen, and Holly did that this morning, and then Donna and Steve had some very unique experiences, which we'll continue to remind you about. But we have our own bevy of opportunities to share with people. Jordan, How unique is this kind of a fundraising experience for the folks at Ronald McDonald House?
13: Well, it's in its 17th year.
12: Oh,
13: so
12: man.
13: It is kind of vintage.
11: Oh my God,
13: it's 6 a.m. to 6 p.m. and you dial up like
12: yes.
13: old school. You talk to someone on the phone. And that's the way you have to do it because it's first come, first grab them till they're gone kind of a style. I promise you, everyone in the control room taking the calls, they're so grateful. They're so excited. It is so fun to just walk through the item. If you don't even know that it's the fourth day of the week, you don't even know where you're going.
11: Yes.
13: You just want to support the campaign.
12: Yeah.
13: Call 651-647-KIDS. And they'll walk you through what's available. The packages are all donated by partners of the station, partners mm-hmm. of the Ronald McDonald House. We couldn't do this campaign without everyone.
12: Right.
13: So we're grateful for that. But it's a great campaign because Ronald McDonald House keeps families together.
12: It really does.
13: And that's what this campaign is. We're
12: it's
13: not just
12: so
13: raising
12: great.
13: Money. We're creating packages and parties for MyTalkers

0: $25 to get into this. So you're going to enjoy some performances. You're going to play bingo with us throughout the night. There's extra performers. And also, you told me, Jordan, that there you got tons of prizes for this. Like, it's just unbelievable how many prizes got donated.
1: Yes, so. And honestly, for the price point, $25, it's going to be the best party. It's going to be the best party with awesome prizes. You are not going to play and go to this party and walk away disappointed. If you get zero prizes, you're going to still have money worth it.
0: Absolutely.
1: Money worth it. Going to a good cause. But they are building this event for this campaign, for MyTalkers, for the partnership. They're making it happen for us, and they're doing it so that we can do it for just $25. We have 110 tickets to sell, so make it a night out.
0: Please, and even if you don't have a big group of people, if it's just you, you will make friends. It's so
2: much
0: fun.
2: Yeah, they're MyTalkers, so you're going to instantly connect with those people. Again, 110 tickets. This hour's package that we're premiering just now for our Bids for Kids each hour package, Drag Bingo at Roxy's. Again, 110 tickets, $25. $25 is a steal because, I mean, I've been to the show. Dawn, we did this show last year. And if you have not been to Roxy's, you're going to have a blast. All the performers are going to welcome you with open arms and make you laugh, make you smile, make you sing, probably do a little dancing.
0: Yes. Yeah. I've heard they've added performers and...
1: Yes, they are up in the ante on the performers. There'll, of course, be bingo and awesome prizes, but it'll be a vibe of socializing and just hanging out as well. And here's the thing. I don't know if you guys catch this in some of your circles, but I'm surprised at how many people haven't been to a place like Roxy's or Drag Brunch, Drag Bingo.
2: Mm-hmm.
1: There is no one that doesn't have a great time, that just feel like a great event. I'm so surprised at how many people have wanted to go and haven't been able to check it out. So, like you said, get in on the action. It is just $25, and it's your chance to just have a great time out, do something you haven't done, or go to something you know is going to be fun.
0: Guaranteed.
1: And fun for a good cause.
0: Yes. So, the phone number is 651-647-5437, 651-647-5437. Call and get your ticket.
2: Again, $25.
0: Yes.
2: If it's just you, great. Pick up a couple tickets for the gal pals, the boy pals, whoever, whatever pals you got that want to go. Maybe you don't even know if they can go. I guarantee if you've got friends in your life, you will find somebody to go with you. And again, this is all of those ticket proceeds are benefiting Ronald McDonald House Charities Upper Midwest. And we will tell the story. We will have opportunities for you to hear more about the great work that they're doing. But I feel like most MyTalkers already understand the importance and the value, even if they maybe haven't been listening on the station so long. They just know the great work that Ronald McDonald House Charities, especially here in Upper Midwest, are doing. But maybe you could just tell us a little bit about what a day-to-day experience is like at Ronald McDonald House.
1: Well, just today, there was a call out. We had to find a driver to... make sure dinner was delivered for one of our fundraising events, and the number of volunteers and staff who raised their hand for that. I mean, I think that is a testament of the community of support we have. Monday, Wednesday, Fridays, 3 days a week, we are supporting the hospitals with meals and supplies that are needed. Everything you need at your house is what our families need. And our job is to take care of families so they can just focus on their child.
0: So awesome.
1: And this community is just incredible. Yesterday, we had the kids go to Can-Can Wonderland. Summer camp and fun for siblings, patients who are maybe waiting for treatment or a procedure. We need to keep the joy of family and summer alive, and doing that with opportunities based on who's at the house. Sometimes the house is just filled with a bunch of caregivers and sick kiddos are babies. Other times the house has lots of kids who are maybe teenagers, and we have a movie theater, and we have a full

0: size gym. We just had Gopher women's basketball serving lunch. The community of support that is needed to run our space, along with our commitment to the additional amenities. Mm-hmm. You know, not every Ronald McDonald House can do three meals a day and snacks and grab-and-go beverages.
1: Yes.
0: It is a cost that we realize is a lot. If you had to go to the convenience store or a restaurant for every single meal.
2: Especially now.
0: Especially now. It is our partners. Tim Bratlin from Crystal Farms was on this morning. We have a Ronald McDonald House mom coming on soon.
1: Yes.
0: I think at 1 to share what it means. And the support so families can get through, honestly, the unimaginable. The diagnosis, the treatment, the... we've all been to the doctor for our own sake, and it's exhausting. Mm-hmm. Maybe it takes 3 trips to figure out what's going on. I think that's the biggest thing, too, whether it's a $5 donation, whether it is... AA battery donation, because every door that families sleep in for their room mm-hmm. takes AA batteries for security to badge in and badge out.
1: Exactly.
0: A AA battery donation means the world to us.
2: Oh, gosh.
0: It is incredible. We just
2: it's like
0: picked
2: from the
0: up,
2: smallest thing up to
0: yes,
2: the biggest thing.
0: Yes, exactly. And you guys have your full-time real job to do today on air. So I do want folks to know... We can't talk about Roxy 7 times. You know, don't
1: exactly.
0: delay. Just call the control room mm-hmm. and we will make sure you know about the packages. We will take a $5 donation. Our community of support, 9,200 volunteers
1: Man.
0: From our meal program and the cooks that come through the kitchen, different events, golf tournaments, bead and bag tournaments. The volunteers, one I'm thinking of is Betsy. She helps turn rooms over. If we have a wait list and it takes a long time to turn a room over, families are literally staying in a hotel.
1: Yeah, we can't let that happen.
0: And so it's with volunteers. We're a tiny but mighty staff. We can't do what families need for the support to focus on their kids without those teams and those partnerships.
1: Okay, I'm supposed to say that Alan won the puppy party.
0: Alan okay. is awesome.
2: Who's doing Don the puppy? It's Don and Steve, right?
1: Yeah, so that's
2: they're having
1: closed.
2: A puppy party.
1: Puppy party is closed. Alan won. Congratulations. Thank you so much for your donation.
2: Fabulous. Again, just to reset the table, and Jordan, we're going to run, but thank you so much for being with us today. All the work, of course, that you are doing as an individual, but then with the 9,200 volunteers that you are in part responsible for. Thank you so very much. And thank you for giving us the opportunity to connect. And, you know, just even Dawn and I, our own personal journey and all the on-air staff of all the gifts that you've given us over the years by, you know, just sharing your family with ours. Mm-hmm. We're incredibly grateful for.
3: Morning, sunshine.
4: I see this woman and she has giant sunglasses. She's staring in the direction of me
5: no.
4: and my husband. And she's not moving.
5: I don't love this.
4: And I don't clock her.
5: Does she look like Holly does right now?
4: Yes. I now refer to her as the Babadook woman. Oh, God, Holly.
6: Hey.
4: As Karen is talking to us, Babadook starts moving in our direction. Like, coming. And I'm getting okay, I literally did just get chills.
5: Mm-hmm.
4: She is now moving. Stop it, Holly. You're scaring me. Holly, get off the camera.
5: Oh, my God.
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2: Welcome back to hour two on the...
1: It's the fourth day of the work week,
2: oh,
1: you guys.
2: Yes. Here on My Talk 107.1, The Adventures of Bradley and Dawn. And Dawn, today is a very special day. It yeah. is Bids for Kids, which means all day long, from sunup to sundown on every show on the station, we're celebrating and raising funds for our friends over at Ronald McDonald House Charities Upper Midwest. Each hour, we've got all these wonderful packages and experiences mm-hmm. and fun that you can get involved with. Last hour, we introduced to you Drag Bingo at Roxy's, $25 tickets. There's like 110 tickets. We're going to have a huge night of fun over at Roxy's yes. on August 20th. And then this hour, we have a new package to unleash, Dawn.
1: Yes.
2: What is it?
1: This is Baking with Bradley.
2: What?
1: This is your Sourdough 101 class. And you guys, he is like the king of sourdough. No. He is so good at this.
2: Prince.
1: And if you've ever wanted to do it, but you know, the prince of sourdough, sorry. And you just don't, you're like, I don't know how to get started. I don't know what. He's going to actually teach you how. And I think you're going to give him a starter, right?
2: Oh, yeah. Yeah. And you were gracious enough to help out last year. And it really was a tremendous amount of fun. Everybody who showed up, we're going to spend the night talking about sourdough. You can ask all your, you know, questions. But then at the end, you're going to see a demonstration like mm-hmm. from start to finish. And then you will leave not only with starter, but you should be able to leave with some flour. And you're going to get all the instructions printed out as a PDF and all that good stuff. So you're going to have resources. You're going to have fun. The other thing is I brought like a bunch of samples.
1: I know.
2: With some jam.
1: It's like people ate bread the whole time. It was amazing.
2: So it was like bread and jam that I made. And like, so you're going to get fed. You're going to have fun. And
1: it's
2: you're
1: at Ronald McDonald House.
2: It is at Ronald McDonald House, the location right over here in Minneapolis. We had a blast last year. So there are only 10 tickets, though. Dawn, how much are those tickets going for?
1: This is well worth it. It's $125 a person. It all goes to Ronald McDonald House, Upper Midwest. It is. Get on this now because these are going to go fast. So call right now, 651-641-5437. We're doing this for 30 minutes.
2: 647.
1: Oh, I'm sorry, 647. 651-647-5437, which spells out KITS.
2: Awesome.
1: Bradley Sourdough Class, get in. Call now.
2: Yep, we'll remind you that. Don't worry. But now we want to get to the other big thing of the hour, and that's our special guest who's joining us. You guys, one of the best parts of our day for Bids for Kids is always getting to connect with the families. And one of those members of one of those families is with us today, Laura. Laura, thank you for being here today.
0: Happy to be here.
2: Now, Laura is a mother of four, and Dawn, she's had some experience with Ronald McDonald House, and that's why we're happy to have her here.
1: Yes, you are from Southwest Minnesota, right?
0: Yep.
1: Okay, and you ended up learning about, can you tell us about, you were at Gillette with your son Maverick, who has some conditions that are complicated. Mm-hmm. Can you tell us about how you learned about Ronald McDonald House, what it was like before and then after when you were able to be with Ronald McDonald House?
0: Yeah, so for my son Maverick, he started navigating hospitals very early on. He was a month old when we started realizing that something wasn't right. It took probably 3 years of testing and hospitalizations before he was finally diagnosed with a progressive genetic disease. So that totally changed the trajectory of what we thought life was going to look like. And that also led to us needing lots of specialty care up in Minneapolis. So for the first 8 years, we actually navigated coming up here every 6 months. We carried the burden of lodging and travel, not knowing where we were going to stay, how we were going to do it. But we had to come up here every 6 months. And then just the end of last year, one of my friends was like, hey, there's this Ronald McDonald House on Oak Street, and you might be it might be an option for you to be able to get in there. So we I looked into that, and it was available to us. And so just this year alone, we have navigated coming to and from the house probably 5 or 6 times.
2: Wow.
0: And it just relieves that burden of where we're going to stay, the financial burden, the meals.
2: Yeah. Tell people, like, how much of a weight off of the shoulders of a parent is it to have that resource?
0: It's just an incredible weight lifted off of my shoulders. And being able to bring my other children, they can come to the house too. They have, during the summer, they offer Camp RMH, which provides activities and field trips for both outpatient children and their siblings.
1: Wow.
0: So this time we've been up here for a while, and my other kids are allowed to participate in this RMH camp instead of throwing their lives in a backpack and coming and sitting at the hospital with their brother.
1: Wow. I had no idea that they had that program. That is so amazing because, you know, they're your entire family. You're just trying to hold things together. And, you know, having four kids, you know, you're focusing on Maverick, but then to know that your other kids are okay. And not only that, but having fun.
0: Yes. Yep.
1: Wow.
0: Yep. They've been trained to throw their little lives, what's important to them, in a backpack and just come to the next clinic, to the next hospital. Which is very hard.
1: Yes.
0: Probably hurts me more than them. But for them to be included in some of this stuff at the Ronald McDonald House on Oak Street just means so much to them. It gives them the opportunity to still have some normal summer
2: activities.
0: Well, for sure. And
2: that's huge. And it allows you as a parent to focus on, you know, because you've got you're being pulled in so many directions. It probably allows you some more headspace to like figure out, okay, what are my priorities? Where do I need to put my time versus I don't even have time to think about where to put my time because you're just trying to run around and accomplish all of the things as a parent of four kids.
0: Right. Yep. And the connections I've made with other families, too, at the RMH is just it means so much. I mean, we often carry a lot of similarities while medical journeys may be very different. There's just so many similarities that we have and we just understand each other and we step in to help and
1: Wow, because I'm sure you're learning new things all the time, you know, about your child's diagnosis. And so that's just emotionally rough anyway.
0: Yes,
1: absolutely. Yeah, and you have that support with other parents. And you guys, they can't do any of this without your donations, okay? So please, we just told you about Brad's sourdough class. Mm-hmm. It's $125 a person. There's only 10 spots. And you need to call now because we're moving on in at 1:30 to something else. So get in on this now. Buy four tickets. Bring your girlfriends. 651-647-5437.
2: And there are still those tickets for Drag Bingo at Roxy. So if you want to get on that, that's $25. All the information's on our website, by the way, but I would just call if you've got questions about like, hey, I heard a package about this and that. 651-647-KIDS. Mm-hmm. Just go ahead and give them a call. And the folks in the control room today are like killing it. They're truly just like answering all the questions, helping you get signed up for different packages and things, and also coordinating wonderful, you know, connections. And in this case, an interview with Laura. Laura, what is, can you just give people and like what it's like inside the house? We know because we've like done some fun volunteer activities out at the house, but like on a daily basis, what some of the stuff people maybe don't realize about going on at Ronald McDonald House?
0: So available to us, we can do laundry. There's a full kitchen staff that's available that cooks meals every day. They serve lunch every day at noon. They serve supper every day at 5. It's a hot served meal. That is a huge blessing in itself. And there's always a grab and go cooler full of meals and snacks that you can grab and pack into a bag and take with you to the hospital or,
1: yeah.
0: And there's drinks available. There's a big gym that's available to bring the children into when they need to burn off some of that energy.
2: Mm-hmm.
0: There's a beautiful backyard that has playground equipment. And that's often where families go at the end of the day to just connect with each other and let the kids play and
1: wow.
2: Just relax. Yes. That's got to be huge. I mean, to just like let your brain kind of.
0: And Bernie, the house dog that you guys met this morning,
2: yes.
0: is a huge part.
1: Oh, yes.
0: Every time we come into Minneapolis, are we going to go see Bernie?
1: Oh. Aww. That's so sweet. And thank you so much for being here with us. And do you want to give a shout out to your kids while you're here?
0: Yes. Hello, gang.
1: Mom's on the radio this making some real. Money.
2: It's so wonderful. Well, we are so grateful to have met you, Laura. We wish you and your family all the best as we do with all the families at Ronald McDonald House. And hopefully my talkers, not hopefully, we know my talkers will step in today and raise as much money as we possibly can.
0: Yes, thank you. We really appreciate it. We'll need it for years to come.
3: Where talk is fun.
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24: Hey, Dawn, we sure had some fun adventures on the show earlier.
1: Did we? It was so long ago. What did we do again?
24: Here, I'll replay some of it for you. Right here during the Bradley and Dawn replay on My Talk 107.1.
1: Thanks for doing that.
7: Do you want to get to some blind
8: Let's
7: items?
8: Let's do it. Woo! I would love it. Let's get into some of the juicy bits of gossip with the names left out. Let's start with this first one here. Be ready for a massive influx of baby bump paparazzi strolls for this foreign-born A-minus list TV and movie actress and her higher on the list foreign-born actor partner. Those will hopefully drown out and distract people from realizing that the actress stood alongside this A-list actor slash singer for years and served as his cover for when he was assaulting others.
1: Whoa, turned dark.
8: Be ready for a massive influx of baby bump paparazzi strolls for this foreign-born A-minus list TV and movie actress and her higher on the list foreign-born actor partner.
1: Okay.
8: Those will hopefully drown out and distract people from realizing that that same actress stood alongside the A-list actor slash singer for years and served as a cover for when he was assaulting others. While he was assaulting others.
1: Okay, so it is just two people. I want to
8: three
1: make...
8: people.
1: Oh,
8: people.
1: Okay, so there's an ex of hers. That
8: yes,
1: was...
8: that would be the... Well, I don't even say ex. This is a long time. We believe they're still friends. I don't know what happened in the last 48 hours.
2: Well, I'm assuming it's Jared Leto.
8: There you go.
2: But I don't know who the woman is that was standing alongside him for years that is now trying to, you know, distract us with her baby.
8: There you go.
1: Do we know that she's pregnant?
8: Uh-huh.
1: Okay. Foreign-born actresses and a higher on the list partner.
8: Partner. Actor partner.
1: Okay.
8: So we've got a pregnant foreign-born A-minus list TV and movie actress and a higher on the list foreign-born actor partner. Look for them to be doing the paparazzi strolls and distract everybody from the fact that she was alongside Jared Leto during some of his most disturbing behavior, maybe acting as a cover.
1: Ooh.
8: Again, blind item speaking.
2: Gross.
1: Is she... also a model, or is she just strictly an actress?
8: I would have to look into a little more here.
2: But we know her mostly probably as an actress.
1: TV actress?
8: TV and movie actress is
1: and
8: how
1: both.
8: She is being listed.
2: Okay. Is she?
8: I think just actress. I don't think she did a lot of modeling in her life. No.
2: Is she a British lady?
8: She is a British lady. Her higher on the list foreign-born partner, though, not a British man.
1: Oh,
2: or a British lady. Okay, he's an Australian man?
8: He is not.
2: Oh,
1: is he on our creeps list?
8: No.
1: Okay.
2: He's a Spanish man.
8: He is not a Spanish man.
2: Is he a European man?
8: He is. This is going to take a long time, but yes, he is a European
2: man. Okay, so he's like from Liechtenstein or something?
8: There you go.
2: Okay.
8: Not Liechtenstein, but yes. A country that you don't normally guess when we
2: got
8: do
2: it.
8: This.
2: Okay. Swede?
8: Nope.
2: Oh, okay. I won't
8: He's
2: do that
8: gonna,
2: anymore.
8: Again, it's going to be very difficult.
2: Okay. Andorra. No. Small city states in Europe. For 500, Alex. Dawn.
1: Yeah. Maybe. Well, we have an easier time guessing him.
8: Yeah.
1: Okay.
2: Because he's higher.
8: He is a higher on the list foreign-born actor. So she's a minus list TV and movie actress. He is an A-list foreign-born actor.
1: Okay.
2: Obvious question, is he a superhero?
8: Yes.
2: Major?
8: Okay. No.
1: Oof.
8: Like, by saying not major, he's not an
2: like, he doesn't have his own?
8: And he hasn't had his own franchise, no.
2: Okay.
8: He
2: okay.
8: did have his own TV series.
2: As his character?
8: As his character. And technically, one of the big movies... was named after his character.
2: Green Lantern?
8: Mm-mm.
1: Oh, that's random.
2: Flash. I don't know these characters.
8: You're on the wrong side of the street.
2: Okay, all right. I'm going to stop going down that road because I don't know that. Is he in another identifiable franchise?
8: Franchise is a good question here. Let me see. I wouldn't say franchise, but I would say he had a... very successful last year from an award standpoint.
2: Oh.
1: Mm.
2: For acting?
8: For acting. In fact, I believe.
2: Was he a winner?
8: No. Oh. He was a multi-time loser, though, I believe.
2: Oh.
1: Mm.
8: He actually, let me be clear here.
2: Would that we could all be. multi-time losers.
8: He,
2: I guess, in the game of blinds, we are, Dawn.
1: Yes, we are.
2: Somebody said in the comments, right, Dawn. Somebody said in the comments yesterday, yeah, or the day before, "Do you guys ever get any of these right?"
1: Oh, wow. Yeah.
2: And I was like, "Ma'am, no."
1: Well, did you watch it? Because he was
8: he was actually up for the big award last year.
1: Okay, that narrows it down
8: to five.
1: It isn't like Javier Bardem and Penelope Cruz. Okay.
2: He's not a Skarsgård because is he?
8: But he was up for the big one last year.
1: Oh no,
2: Maurice Lafont. No, okay. Made that up.
8: And I should be specific. Last year, so in the 2025 awards. So it was for a 2024 film.
2: Oh, so the film actually was 2 years ago, but last year's awards.
1: Yes. Is it Michael Fassbender?
8: Nope.
1: Okay.
2: I guess.
1: Alicia.
8: And in addition to that, he also was up for a Golden Globe for a different movie last 2 years ago from the 2024 movie season.
2: Was it a blockbuster? Any of these like major films? Did we see or talk about these films on a...
8: No.
2: More than passing?
8: But he was a part of a blockbuster last year.
1: Okay. I got to get to that page. I've got my notebook.
8: Keep in mind, he was part of a blockbuster last year, and he's in the superhero universe.
2: Oh.
8: Let me read the blind item again here. Be ready for a massive influx of baby bump paparazzi strolls for this foreign-born A-minus list TV and movie actress and her higher on the list foreign-born actor partner who you've determined is European, who's also a superhero, but not one of the big superheroes. Those paparazzi strolls will hopefully drown out and distract people from realizing the actress stood alongside Jared Leto and served as a cover during most of his bad behavior.
2: Was there a Superman movie last year?
8: There was. This is not that one.
2: Yeah, because the dog. Okay.
1: Okay, yep. It's not Hugh Jackman.
8: Very good guess. Nope.
1: Okay.
2: But it was a superhero movie?
8: The blockbuster that he was in 2025 was a superhero movie.
2: Avatar?
8: Nope.
1: Paul Mescal?
8: Nope.
1: Okay.
2: What were you thinking?
8: Gladiator.
1: Gladiator. Oh, maybe, yeah. And because that was last year, right? And then Gracie Abrams. Is he still with Gracie Abrams?
8: Yeah, but this is a foreign-born A-minus list TV and movie actress who you determined is British.
1: Okay, Gracie,
2: it's not
1: right.
2: Not a Chris, is it?
8: Nope. But he was closely related to one of the Chrises.
1: Liam.
8: Not that closely related.
2: Like in the movie?
8: In the movies, he was closely related to one of the Chrises.
2: Was there like a Captain America movie last year?
8: There wasn't a Captain America movie last year, but...
1: Sebastian Stan?
2: Oh,
1: Annabelle
2: Wallace? He's always the one.
1: I know, and I got chastised for guessing him so much, so
2: Nobody
1: now I forget.
2: Nobody chastised you on this show.
8: You may remember.
2: That's my favorite Dawn, by the way. Oh!
1: Thank you, theater major here.
8: So he most recently, from an award standpoint, remember, he actually was up for a Golden Globe for both A Different Man and The Apprentice.
1: The Apprentice.
8: One for A Different Man, and then was up for Best Actor as in The Apprentice, where he portrayed Donald Trump. Uh-huh. But he and Annabelle Wallace are expecting a child, and according to the blind items, get ready for a massive influx of baby bump paparazzi strolls from these two. Hopefully that'll drown out and distract people from realizing that Annabelle Wallace stood alongside Jared Leto during some of his most disturbing behavior.
1: Okay.
8: Those two, again, I'm just reading the blind items, but I will just say Jared Leto and Annabelle Wallace, by all accounts, are extremely close and have been close for a really long time. They briefly dated around 2010.
1: Okay.
8: And again, some of these allegations that came out yesterday date back to all the way to 2006.
2: I mean, you want to be careful in a moment like this. This is often the case of like witch hunting people, because it's like, what did you know? Who did you know? What did you do?
1: Mm-hmm.
2: On the heels of these Jared Leto allegations, which if you missed them yesterday, were shocking. I shouldn't say shock. They are shocking in and of themselves. That it was Jared Leto, less shocking because there have already been allegations against him. But my point is, I think a lot of people in this moment are going to have questions asked of them online and otherwise about what they knew and what they may have aided and abetted when it comes to Jared Leto. Because it feels like people like this don't exist in a vacuum.
1: No, I mean, if he had this type of, you know, if he liked younger girls and he was into that, there are people in his inner circle that knew that.
2: Yeah. And even, you know, because like, for example, not that 19 is not young, but like there are the serious allegations of girls. And I said yesterday, somebody called this out and I'm so grateful because I had said women who were 16 or 17, those are girls. Yeah. But even if they... Like, that's its own separate disturbing set of allegations. Mm-hmm. But even with women who were 19, 20, like, the behavior he's exhibiting with them is disturbing. And you feel like even if somebody didn't see the behavior he was assault against a 16 or 17 year old, there have to have been women in and around him or other men who yes. saw that kind of behavior towards someone.
1: Yeah.
2: And didn't say anything for whatever reason, but
1: yeah, they could be being paid, you know.
2: Yeah, or they just, you know, I'm sure they think like, I'm not going to get in the middle of that.
1: Oh, sure.
2: Which is sad.
1: Yeah,
2: because we saw that with Harvey. Again, saying all this is not shocking or surprising because we've seen it just so many times. So it just stands to reason that there are a group of people around Jared Leto who knew exactly what was up and thought this was not going to happen, and now. You know, here
1: it's
2: we
1: happening.
2: Are. Yeah.
1: Yeah.
8: So there you go. You guys got that first one. Let's jump into another one here as we're rolling through the blind items today. Go ahead and hop onto our YouTube page. Like this video, first off. Then go ahead and subscribe to this video. And then hype this video up. And then hit the notification bell so you get notified the next time we do a video. It's really that simple. Do all
2: and
8: those
2: bids
8: things.
2: For kids. You want to do a quick bids for kids,
1: yes.
2: Dawn?
1: Okay, yes. Bids for kids. It all goes to Ronald McDonald House, Upper Midwest. And we have this hour drag bingo at Roxy's Cabaret. Bradley and I will be there August 20th. The phone number is 651-647-5437, which spells out kids. 651-647-5437. And there are so many prizes for this drag bingo that Ronald McDonald House says they'll have swag bags for people, too.
2: You're not
1: so
2: leaving
1: you're not
2: empty-handed.
1: You're leave empty-handed. And you're going to have tons of fun.
2: $25 and it's charity.
1: Bucks.
2: You can write it off.
1: That's true.
2: It's a write-off.
1: It is. So come out with
2: Why
1: us.
2: Why aren't you doing it? I mean, you should do it anyway because it's a great thing. And $25 to help a bunch of amazing families in our community?
1: Mm-hmm.
2: No-brainer.
7: Morning, sunshine.
10: Am I weird?
11: Yeah.
10: Let's do this. Thank you.
11: Oh, I'm sorry. Oh, that's, I didn't know if you wanted us to answer that. Okay.
10: Yeah, I was going to wait to tell you why, but
11: oh, okay.
10: I believe we are always on camera. And this morning I was thinking about it. And you know, listen, I'm just going to be honest. Sometimes you got a little boogie and you go to manage it with your hand because that's what you have. And I will be walking and I'll realize I'm in an area where there's a camera on me and I will make a choice. Now is not the time to deal with this because mm-hmm. if something happens to me later today and the news runs footage of my whereabouts, do I want the footage to be of me picking my nose walking no. into work? And the answer is you no.
11: Really Channel 5, they would have discretion, but yeah. they might not have any choice.
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8: All right, let's keep it rolling on with some more blind items. We've got this one for you here. The team behind this longtime A-minus list musician thought they could squeeze out a little bit more money from him this year, but it was... This is worded poorly. Hold on a second. But he was worked to the point. There we go. I found it. The team behind this longtime A-minus list musician thought they could squeeze out a little bit more money from him this year, but he was worked to the point of near death, and fans could tell. They must now pivot. The team behind this longtime A-minus list musician thought they could squeeze a little more money out of him this year, but he was worked to the point of near death, and the fans could tell.
1: Oh my gosh.
8: They have to pivot.
1: So this is an older person.
8: This is an older person.
1: A guy.
8: An older solo? Guy person, not solo.
1: In a band.
8: Yes.
2: Did he recently have to leave the stage?
8: They recently had to pivot, yes.
2: Yeah. Does he have a famous daughter-in-law?
8: He's got some famous kids and siblings. But
2: Bon Jovi?
8: No.
1: Oh.
8: No. This guy's much older.
1: Rolling Stones?
8: Nope.
2: Okay. Oh, much older.
8: Much older.
1: Not the Beatles, not Paul McCartney.
8: No, you're going a little too much on... He, A-minus-less, him in himself, A-minus-less. I'd say his group is a long-time A-list group, but not quite to the level...
2: Oh, Lionel?
8: Nope. Good guess, though. The team behind this longtime A-minus-less musician, who I will say this is the first time I remember him ever appearing in the blind items, despite most people saying he's kind of a butthead of a human, thought they could squeeze out a little more money from him this year, but he was worked to the point of near death, and fans could tell it was brutal, and they have to pivot.
1: It is. Can we do genres here?
8: Yes, please do.
1: Country?
8: Nope.
2: Rock?
8: Yeah.
2: Rock pop? Pop rock?
8: Pop rock, yeah.
2: By the way, we were also schooled in the comments yesterday. Justin Bieber is a pop star.
8: Mm. Justin Bieber came up yesterday?
2: Oh, 2 days ago.
8: Oh, okay.
2: Sorry.
1: Because I said he was an R&B star as well, and he has R&B albums as well as gospel albums.
2: We have hot takes on all sorts of things, kids. Stick around.
8: This is a longtime pop rock group. Again.
2: Okay. Alice Cooper?
8: Long time. Nope.
1: Oh, that's a good guess.
8: Earlier
1: than Alice Cooper.
8: Mm-hmm.
1: Kiss?
8: Earlier.
1: Oh.
2: Whoa. Okay. The Dixie Cups.
1: The Dixie Cups.
2: Remember them? Gone to the chapel.
8: That's not quite females. That old, but probably right around the same time.
1: Oh, really?
2: Really?
8: This group has
2: the
8: been
2: Four Tops?
8: This group, not quite that late. This Well, about the same time, honestly, I think. What year would that have been?
1: Bruce Springsteen?
2: The 60s?
8: Earlier than that. 60s. This group has performed for over 7 decades now.
2: Wow. We should know this because we're
1: Robert
2: old.
1: Robert Plant? Okay.
2: So it's like, but it's a group.
8: The group used to be a much bigger deal than they are now. Now they're probably like a B-plus list group.
1: Billy Joel.
8: But in the 60s, they were like A-plus list rock band in America.
1: Alabama?
8: They had a very specific sound. It was not from the South. It was from the opposite side of the country.
2: The North? Well, that's the opposite of South.
8: South is like the Southeast. This one was out West.
1: Oh, West
2: Coast. So Northwest?
8: West Coast.
2: West Coast?
8: West Coast pop rock group from the 60s.
2: Oh.
1: The Beach Boys?
2: Good job.
8: A mindless musician being the lead singer.
2: Brian
1: Wilson? No, he passed.
2: I know.
1: I don't know. We need our friends.
8: He shares the same name as
2: me. So back to the woman who said we know.
8: Yep.
1: His name is Mike.
2: Mike.
8: His nephew
2: Yes.
8: played in the NBA.
2: Yep. Mike.
8: Named Kevin. Love.
2: It's Brian Wilson and Mike.
8: His nephew is named Kevin Love.
2: Love.
1: Mike Love? Mike Love?
8: Yeah.
1: Okay. I'm not a huge Beach Boys fan.
8: Clearly.
1: Can you tell?
2: No. My partner would have gotten this. He was obsessed. Okay.
8: According to the blind items, the team behind Mike Love is thought they could squeeze out a little bit more money from him this year, but it worked him to the point of near death, and the fans could tell it. If you've seen any of the recent performances from the Beach Boys before they decided to cancel all of the remaining shows for the next 3 months, you understand what this blind is getting at. As a result, they had to pivot. They've canceled all of the remaining summer shows and will pick things back up late September, I believe.
1: Mm.
8: But
2: that's sad.
8: What was really sad were the performances.
2: Yeah, well,
8: if you saw them.
2: I guess I'm not surprised. I mean, you get to a certain point in your life and can't we just
1: be done? I mean, when we
2: talk
1: about people that were around performing when Elvis was performing.
8: Yeah.
1: That's,
2: before.
1: Yeah, that's like, how are they even still doing that?
8: Yeah.
1: Well, they're not.
2: You're going to be doing this show in like 40 years.
1: Excuse me. Excuse me.
2: We're going to be going on the road.
1: Oh my gosh.
8: Mike Love is the only member of the Beach Boys to have been active since 1961.
1: Oh.
8: So.
2: Wow.
8: Yeah.
2: Good for him.
8: Mm-hmm.
2: I was not a huge, am not a huge Beach Boys fan. I mean, it was, you know, I feel like you kind of either were a Beach Boys fan or not.
1: Mm-hmm.
2: I was not.
8: They were also, they're big. I mean, their height of their success, they were huge in the 60s and then kind of went away. And then all of a sudden Kokomo popped out of nowhere and it's like, oh, did you like Kokomo? And then they've just been there forever.
1: Yeah.
2: Well, and a part of, you know, changed the music landscape, like incredibly pioneering music and sound and like unique. And I can appreciate all of that. It's just not my, and I used to love, I don't know about you, Dawn, but like in the 80s, I was obsessed with like 60s music.
1: I was obsessed with the Doors.
2: Oh, okay. So you were more on the Doors end of the spectrum.
1: One time I painted a big mural of Jim Morrison.
2: Wow.
1: And years later, it was in high school, and then they found it at the high school. It was
2: what'd they
1: behind
2: do
1: the stage. My daughter actually found it. She went to the same high school.
2: What'd they do with it?
1: I don't know. She's like, hey, your painting of Jim Morrison is back there with the theater flats. Great story.
8: That's cool.
2: It is a great story, but
1: I don't know where it is. I don't know.
2: You need to get that. Otherwise, they're going to throw it away.
1: Oh, yeah.
2: Put it in your house.
1: Ooh.
8: Let's finish up with this last one here. This goat at his job did a favor for his much-disdained buddy and got him a job. The problem is the much younger girlfriend of the goat disdains the buddy more than most, which is what led to his recent firing.
1: Oh.
8: This goat at his job did a favor for his much-disdained buddy and got him a job. The problem is the much younger girlfriend of the goat disdains the buddy even more than most people do, which is what led to him losing his job.
1: Is this sports-related?
8: Yes.
1: Okay. Just need to get in that mind frame
2: here.
1: So the
2: goat is the athlete?
8: There is no athlete involved.
2: Oh, so it's like a agent?
8: There is no agent involved.
2: Owner.
8: There is no owner involved.
2: Oh, is it that coach guy with the young lady?
1: Jordan
2: Woods. No.
1: Poor Jordan
2: Knight.
1: Woods. We.
8: Nope. Not Jordan Knight.
1: Bill Belichick.
2: Bill Belichick and Jordan McCracken.
1: Oh.
8: Jordan McCracken is correct. No.
1: Jordan. Whatever.
2: We know who it is, Mike.
8: I know you do. I'm letting you sit in it for a second.
1: Jordan cheerleader.
8: Hudson.
1: Okay.
8: Jordan Hudson.
1: Okay,
8: according to the blind items, I'll have to probably fill you in on some of this because I'm assuming your algorithm didn't pick this up. Bill Belichick did a favor to his buddy who not many people in the world like. That guy goes by the name of Michael Lombardi. No relation. to Vince, in case you were wondering. The problem is Jordan Hudson actually hates Michael Lombardi more than most people do, which is what led to him ultimately being fired. This all goes down in, now Bill Belichick is the head coach for the college football team, the UNC Tar Heels. So North Carolina Tar Heels. They, sometimes college football teams now are bringing in general managers. That's usually something that was just on the pro side.
1: Mm.
8: Well, Michael Lombardi served as a general manager for Bill Belichick at the Patriots.
1: Okay.
8: After Bill Belichick got this job with UNC, he brought in Michael Lombardi, who is a sports writer and also just had a relationship with Bill Belichick, even though most people think he's one of the worst people in sports writing or just in sports in general.
11: Okay. Wow.
8: Well, we found out on Tuesday that he was just let go. And no further details are out there.
1: Why didn't Jordan Hudson like him?
8: I don't know the side of that.
1: Is he a creep?
8: Well, let's just say the university is opening up an investigation. He's been put on administrative leave. We don't know what happened.
11: But something happened.
8: Something happened. And again,
11: something they got, you know, evidence of.
8: Based on every person I've ever heard speak about this man, nobody was shocked.
11: Mm.
8: He sounds like he's not an awesome dude. So I think more details will certainly be coming out. But Bill Belichick's longtime buddy and general manager there at UNC was put on administrative leave.
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1: Blinded by the Idol.
8: Ah! 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
12: So I did something a little bit out of the ordinary. I'm not like other girls. I'm not like other boys.
1: Ordinary.
12: I went to the Odyssey.
1: Cool.
12: I know that's crazy.
1: Not cringy at
8: all. So original.
1: Yeah.
12: I went to the Odyssey, guys, on a Friday night. Guess what? Grant was there, too.
8: Because he planned. Also very original.
12: Very original. We had our own original thoughts. Mm-hmm. And then I was buying shoes today. And when I was buying shoes, the guy selling me shoes was yelling at his coworker, I've already been to the Odyssey twice. Why haven't you been to the Odyssey? And I was like, Troy, calm down. We all don't have time for a three-hour movie. But also, Kevin, why haven't you been to the Odyssey?
1: Your cat?
12: Yeah, Kevin the cat was there.
1: Obviously.
12: I went to the Odyssey, and let me tell you, without any spoilers, because I know, like, listen, it's only been out for about a week and a half.
1: And the book is only Homer, so, like, spoiler alert.
12: I
8: already ripped her apart for that. Don't worry.
1: Thank you.
12: So
8: she needed it.
1: Like, what?
12: The dauntingest thing I've ever seen in my life was how they did the Trojan horse. Like, of course, there's, like, scary monsters, and they did those pretty freaking well. And there's the noise that Mike talked about that, honestly, no human should ever hear. Agreed.
8: Yeah.
1: Okay.
12: And they have and another thing, if you're bringing kids there, anybody who's like me who would like to death grip to their hearing, I was at the Dolby Sound one. Mm-hmm. Too loud. Guys, notes, too loud. It was too loud. There was a storm that I went, this is hurting my soul right now.
1: Honest to God, too, truly. Brittany has, like, hearing damage. So if you say it's too loud, I probably would be deaf leaving.
12: Did you find it too loud?
8: I didn't. This has been a complaint, though. Like, a lot of people have been complaining and just saying, no, you've got it way too loud.
12: The storm scene, and I get it. Like, the storm scene is super scary, and it's supposed to be, like, shake you to your core, and the gods are mad, right? But I'm, Kendall, I didn't see this coming, because I also watched Troy recently to, like,
1: Brad Pitt.
12: Oh my God, Rose Byrne. I forgot Rose Byrne is the lead
1: Diane
12: in that.
1: Kruger?
12: Yes.
1: Sorry, we digress.
12: But the Trojan horse scene in that one, you go,
1: okay.
12: Kind of feels like there's people in that thing.
1: Like, they maybe should have checked that out before letting that into
12: looks
1: the
12: like
1: city.
12: There's, like, actual benches you can see through. That's not the vibe. And I'm not trying to, like, go into detail. It's, like, one of the first, like, reveals.
1: Yeah.
12: The Trojan horse scenes, I have thought about that. In a way, it reminds me of, like, the MRI that I once had. Like, it is so uncomfortable, so uneasy, and so, like, so many glimpses of just how awful wartime in that, like, I know this is a fake era, but, like, in that, like, you know, era, whatever.
1: Mm-hmm.
12: And there's so many moments, too. I think what everybody really likes about The Odyssey, because it's pretty objectively, people are like, this is just a good movie, is, like, it's what you want a Greek tragedy to be. It's not any original where they're going, oh, they took a creative side. They did this or that.
1: Mm-hmm.
12: You hit those, like, big themes that you love. Hubris, you know, like...
1: Romance, tragedy.
12: And then also on top of it, like, dumb disguises where you're like, hey, you can quit pretending to be somebody else. We should all know you. But, like, that was, like, such a common thing in a Greek tragedy where it's, like, the person puts on a shroud and they're like, I'm a different person now. You're like, yep.
1: Totally.
12: It just totally reminds you of so many things. I mean, we all clock right back into sitting in history class, or like our, I'm not history class, but like English class, where you're like reading these big books and you're going, oh my God, I remember all of this. And they've done it in such a fun way.
1: Mm-hmm.
12: And let me tell you, Anne Hathaway, is such an amazing actress. She does such a good job. And then again, like Matt Damon has moments where you're like, God, he's a, you know, the Odysseus in himself is so, such a smart guy. And like, you know, they were so pumped about him even creating the Trojan horse and all these things. And then has these like very much so flaws where you go, why would you do that? You're so stupid.
13: You idiot.
12: You're so dumb. They literally just told you if you do that, this will happen. And he's like, there's a moment.
13: But maybe.
12: They're almost getting away from like this big danger. And he's just angry at like the situation, and he's out of the reach of the danger. And he goes,

0: are equipped to handle the true IMAX 70mm film. So if the two of you don't know, you're kind of digging into it.
1: Yeah.
0: You can only film this movie 3 minutes at a time. They can shoot this movie 3 minutes at a time.
1: Which was crazy. I saw this on Sunday morning.
0: Yeah.
1: How they actually literally, there's one studio in the entire world that you can actually shoot like this because they don't make these types of printing film anymore.
0: And the cameras themselves are so loud that Christopher Nolan has found a way to take the IMAX cameras, put them in this like damper box that dampens the sound because they were so loud you could never do dialogue. That's why we've only ever seen IMAX in action moments because there's no sound. They can put the sound in later. You could never sit there with an IMAX camera and listen to people in the same room. Now you can.
1: It's so wild. I see this story just like pop up, you know, like for you. Yep. And I'm like, what do you mean a $35 ticket, which already is outrageous to me to pay $35 a ticket to see a movie, is now going on the secondhand market for $1,000? It's because they're all sold out.
2: Yeah.
1: And I'm like, y'all are nerds. You are not going to notice that difference. The average person, we ain't going to notice the difference. This is just like a let's flex my money situation. I don't understand.
2: I don't know. People are nerding so hard out for The Odyssey. I think they would like to just say they went and saw it. They go, but have you seen it in the original screen? I think it's a flex. They really want a verbal. It's a nerd off out in these streets, and people are nerding off.
1: Yeah, and it's not just like, because I know we talk about this stuff, and Mike always brings up the fair point of like, I love a headline, so I'm like, what? And he's like, well, did anyone actually sell a ticket for that much? Yeah. There's, in this article, they're like, this one guy, this eBay guy, sold 3 pairs of tickets, asking $9.99 per ticket. Other scalpers, they're saying they're getting like, prime seats for $9.98, 3 back row spots for $8.99. I'm like, this is crazy talk.
2: This is so insane. Also, anything you watch, you get used to.
1: Right? Hey, put it on a t-shirt, man.
2: Put it on a t-shirt, because I will watch something on a broken iPad, and 2 minutes in, I'll go, I forgot about a giant crack that's in the screen.
1: That's just part of the show, right? That's just part of the story.
2: I am a rat person, and Kendall will tell you, when we travel, I just watch things on my little phone, even though we have access to a giant TV.
1: It is honestly one of the most masochistic things I've ever seen in my life. Like, do you hate yourself?
2: Yes. I think that's apparent in the way I live my life.
1: It's just feral.
0: And everyone's being really dramatic about it because they're like, oh, well, Dune's coming out here in December, so we only have X amount of months before it's going to be pulled off of theaters. If they're selling tickets like this, IMAX is going to have The Odyssey in it for the next 5 years.
2: Also,
0: they'll continue to play this in these same theaters. Don't act like this is your last chance to ever see it.
1: Ever.
2: And Dune ain't using the special cameras.
0: Who's that?
2: Dune's not using the special cameras.
0: They're for a lot of the scenes, not all of them, though.
2: Yeah.
0: Yep.
2: There's so much sand there.
0: Well, I know.
2: Dune's like, we can't do that.
1: There's too much sand.
2: There's so much
1: sand.
2: When we get back, it's Mixtape Monday. Could be our last one, so make sure you buckle up. It's going to be concerts that are coming here to Minnesota. Morning, sunshine.
3: I don't want to disparage your opinion.
4: I think you're going to, though.
3: Yeah,
4: I'm
3: that's
4: fine.
3: Usually what happens when somebody says, I don't want to do this, and then they go ahead and do something anyway. I just feel like you can do more with pie. I feel like pie has so many options.
4: No, you're wrong.
3: Okay.
4: But that's okay. We can all be wrong every so often.
3: I mean, I rarely am, Jason. Such a rarity. whatever.
4: Can you layer a pie? Nope. You can layer a cake. You can you can put fruit in the middle, fruit in the layers.
3: I think what I mean is like the limits
4: I'm not
3: of.
4: Done.
3: Oh, sorry.
4: You can put cream cheese frosting in the middle. You can put.
3: This is like a scene in Forrest Gump.
4: I'm not done.
2: What can you have?
4: Butterfly
2: shrimp and grits.
4: Coconut shrimp.
3: Coconut shrimp.
4: Grilled shrimp. Coconut shrimp. Fried shrimp. Shrimp kebabs.
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16: It's fine. 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
16: Okay, we are doing Mixtape Monday, and we're very excited about it because all of the songs that are going to be played today are artists that are coming here to Minnesota that we either going to the concert or very excited about the concert or would like to go to the concert.
17: Thanks for including me in that part.
16: Or the concert just exists.
17: It's happening.
16: It's happening. It's all happening. Sheena Shea. Okay, who's kicking us off, Mike?
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18: All right, let's kick it off with these concerts that are coming to the area. 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
16: Well, I've been really obsessed with Kacey Musgraves, Kendall, because when I drove up north and I knew that the radio was going to end, I stopped at a Walmart and bought a CD.
17: Sorry, I thought you were going to say, because I also am going through a dry spell.
16: Joy.
17: So in my head, I was laughing.
16: Which is a song.
17: A song by Kacey Musgraves, everybody. So sorry.
16: And no, it was really funny. I was going up north and I literally was like, I hate when I run out of radio.
17: Yes.
16: And my old car doesn't match up with my new phone at all. So I was like, I literally just bought a random CD and it was Kacey Musgraves CD. Nice. So I've been listening to so much Kacey Musgraves because it's I have that and Folklore in my car. And like, I don't feel like being depressed right now. So Kacey Musgraves it is. And it's either about getting, the songs are either about a lot of sex or, like you mentioned, no sex, dry spell. And this is Mexico Honey. And this is about, and if you haven't watched the music video, Kendall, so hot.
17: So hot.
16: So hot. All right, here's Mexico Honey.

0: Gogo's like, why is he gonna take all of her money? Like, she's
1: very literal.
0: Very literal. What the hell? Mm. And she's gonna be at the Target Center on September 22nd. My sister's going. I wanna like acquire tickets.
1: Yeah.
0: Because now we're in secondhand market.
1: Ugh. Yeah, no, ugly.
0: Brutal.
1: It's ugly.
2: Mm. All right, where are we going next? Kendall.
1: Well, I would just like to point out that I won't go to any of these concerts because I can't. So I'm going to just pretend. I'm with all of you pretenders out there. Russell Dickerson, Worth Your Wild.

0: I just really like the part where he spells trouble tea too, because it took me like 75 times of listening to the song to like actually put together that he was saying T-R-O-U-B-L-E-A.
1: No,
0: and I was
1: nice.
0: Like, oh, that's the word trouble.
2: Yeah. And
0: you, cool.
2: You kind of like hum along and you go, what are we spelling? I haven't done so many songs to me where I go, oh, we were spelling something the whole time.
0: Cool. He's going to be in Wisconsin September 4th.
1: Nice. Mm-hmm. He's got that one with the Joe Bros that we play on here, right?
0: Yeah. I love Russell Dickerson.
1: Yeah.
0: He sang my wedding song.
1: Oh, very
0: I mean,
1: cool.
0: For me and Jordan, obviously.
1: Sure. That's awesome.
0: Yeah.
1: All right, we're heading to Target Field on August 24th, where this group that I've loved since high school will be performing.

0: That is My Chemical Romance. But welcome to the Black Parade.
1: It's so good. Yeah.
0: And that again is the 24th. I believe the day before it's Tim McGraw and some country acts, but then they're going to be set up for a couple of concerts in the end of August there at Target Field.
1: Have you guys been to a Target Field concert? I've never. It's
0: never.
1: Pretty good.
2: It's fun.
0: Nice. Yeah.
1: Is it good sound or is it just like you're okay with it?
2: I think you're just okay with it.
1: All right, I get that. Know. Yeah. Mm-hmm. If you want to head to Shakopee and go to see the new amphitheater a week from today, you're going to be with some wild, fun people because Kesha's going to be there. Can you imagine this playing there with 15,000 people?
2: No.

0: God. Like, these are the kind of songs where you want 15,000 people outdoors. Mm-hmm. It's a vibe.
1: So good.
2: Fantastic. I'm really in love with this song right now. Actually, this whole album. Noah Kahan is going to be here August 5th. This is Orbiter.

0: It's like a 4-minute song. It's so beautiful if you haven't listened to it yet. Probably have, though. It's all over the algorithm
1: yeah.
0: right now.
1: I was like...
2: And they're doing such an amazing... Joel Kahn, those concerts look like an absolute vibe. He's doing yeah. the state. He's doing the baseball stadium tour and things. And it's every time he puts on a show, it's like, oh, this is the biggest thing happening. It reminds me of like back when the Eras tour was happening. Like, I don't know why I keep getting fed like the live feeds of it and yeah. all these clips from it. Like, they are doing a really good job of marketing this concert or this performance.
0: Do I need to go? Probably.
2: I think you kind of do.
0: Yeah, oh, no. From $457. You know, I don't need to go.
1: No, yeah. but I. Oh, God, what a fun show that would be.
0: Yeah, let me know if you just want to give me a ticket.
1: Yeah, of course I do. Of course I do.
0: I had a baby, Brittany. Come on.
1: He had a baby, eats a boy.
2: You guys know my rules. I always have to try to find a way to work in a little yacht rock, and it doesn't get better from a yacht rock royalty standpoint than Michael McDonald. And Santana is going to be coming to Mystic Lake Amphitheater on August 27th. And along with Santana will be the Doobie Brothers.
1: Mike, would you want to go to this one?
2: Heck yeah.
1: Really?
0: Really?
2: Heck yeah.
1: I just can't imagine. I can't. Yeah. I'm saying him, yeah, but I just can't imagine being like, let's listen to hours
2: too?
1: Of this. And, yeah,
2: and Santana, come on now. The guitar, oh man.
0: It's not making it better. I
2: know. This gives you a feeling. I just want
0: yeah. If you guys didn't know, Mike is actually 75 years old.
2: Okay. You didn't bring us, like, Etta James or anything today like you normally do. You listen to older music than I do.
1: Ooh.
0: You guys?
2: This is from the 50s and 60s. Mine's from the 70s, early 80s.
1: These are two millennials fighting, as me as a Gen Zer doesn't understand.
2: Yeah, you wouldn't.
1: Which clocks, because I'm going to First Avenue tonight
2: Ooh.
1: To see Audrey Hobart. And you're like, I've never heard of that name, but if you watched... I always want to say
0: off campus.
1: Off campus. I always want to say open campus. Off campus, which is like that, like pure sex, super fun little
0: hockey
1: series.
0: Show.
1: No. Oh, yeah. Technically, they do play hockey.
0: Oh, my God. Yes. They played hockey.
1: I thought you were talking about heated rivalries, and I forgot this was also hockey.
0: Yes.
2: They're all hockey.
1: They're all hockey. These are the straight hockey ones.
0: Yes.
1: And they had a song played by Audrey Hobart, which is Sue Me. And now she's kind of blowed up. So it's one of those like really lucky moments where I bought these in January. And now this is like a little bit of a hot ticket. So here is Sue Me. Drinking a Coke and Bacardi. Not that it matters, but I'm breaking patterns. I'm getting so good at Pilates. Broke up with you in November. Sorry, I know you remember. And she's so spastic. She's like lanky and spastic. And she brings a little like personal trampoline out. And just goes hard. She's so fun.

0: is so good.
1: Yeah, you were on this. Because I remember before I left for maternity leave, so before Off Campus came out, I remember you playing this song, and I was like, I've never heard this girl, but it's fun.
2: She's so fun. All of her songs is, like, really fun lyrics, like, very... like tongue in cheek, where it's like, hey, sometimes I just want somebody to think I'm hot, and like she'll like have a whole like lyric around that.
1: Sue me, I want to be wanted.
2: But she, it's like, it, and she has this one song called Phoebe, where she goes, yeah, sometimes I feel like Phoebe from Friends. I'm just not the hot one. You know what I mean? Like, there's a lot of that. So fun. Go look her up. Her whole album. There's no skips.
1: Well, coming to the good old Detroit Lakes, I think this is WeFest, right? Is it WeFest that's in Detroit Lakes?
3: Yeah.
1: Okay.
3: I think so.
1: August 6th, Miss Lainey Wilson.

0: There's a Netflix documentary on Lainey Wilson. I think I texted you about this, Mike.
1: You did, yeah, for sure.
0: I watched on leave. It's so good. If you have at all any interest in her, it's just a really good documentary.
2: And when did she come to Minneapolis?
0: She's coming to Detroit Lakes August 6th.
1: It is WeFest. That's Thursday. She's the headliner on Thursday. Randy Houser, my guy, is going to be there right before her. I love Randy Houser. And then Thomas Rhett on Friday and Brooks and Dunn on Saturday.
2: And I will say this because Megan Maroney was here on Saturday. Mm-hmm. And we've got the Ella Langley, which there may or may not be some tickets coming for sale at some point from our show. And then Casey Musgraves. I will say this. Cutest fashion is people going to these country ones and going full, like, concert country.
0: And if you go to Lainey Wilson, you're going to wear big flares.
2: Yes!
0: And a cowgirl hat.
1: Yeah. All right, that brings us down to our final one. This concert, I absolutely am going to. The second this concert was announced, my wife made me... I didn't say make me. Did I say make me?
2: No, you would never.
1: Though my wife was very excited to join me in getting tickets for this show. It is going to be at the Mystic Lake Amphitheater once again, September 26th. Here's one of their best songs because it's two folks that are coming. Damn, I love Miami. It's Pitbull and Lil Jon.
2: The energy on this show is going to be insane.
1: I've heard nothing. He's done Minnesota a few times, different like events and whatnot. And all I've heard is that it doesn't matter if you like, don't like. You can't stop. The energy is like nothing else. So I'm so pumped.
0: Oh, fun! He's done the State Fair, I think.
1: Yeah, he did the State Fair a few years back, a couple other events. But yeah, he's just the type of guy that brings so much energy. And again, like I said, Sarah's loves him for some. I mean, that's like one of her favorite artists of all time. And I'm always like, I don't think there's that many songs. What are you talking about? She'll put them on 2 hours later. I'm like, I've known every single song, and it's incredible.
0: It's like the Rihanna effect.
1: Exactly.
2: Mm-hmm. Abso-freaking-lutely. All right, go see some concert. Maybe go check out Mike and Sarah and Mr. Worldwide this summer. When we get back, our own very version of Mr. Worldwide, Paul Folgers here in studios on the BK Show.
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12: Let's go, girls.
2: Let's freaking go, BBs. It's a Wednesday. Kendall's back in business. The Brittany and Kendall show is at full force. We got Mike Ganger back at pushing all the right buttons. The crew's back, baby.
0: Yeah. The first time it was like, one day only.
2: What? We said, you want a taste of the BK show? Just a taste.
0: Just try it. Give it a little sip.
2: Just a taste.
0: Speaking of which, I went and did something I haven't done in months yesterday.
2: Be nice to anybody.
1: Wow.
2: I don't know. I couldn't think of something creative. That wasn't even that good.
0: It was just really mean.
2: Like, it didn't feel witty. Yeah. Didn't feel great. Okay. I'm ready to hear it.
0: It was like what I would say if you wanted me to come up with something quickly. And I'm disappointed in you.
2: I'm too. Thank you. I'm disappointed in me as well.
0: No, I went to a Pilates class.
2: A Pilates class?
0: I went to Solid Core.
2: I'm getting so good at Pilates.
0: It was lovely. Marie is my favorite teacher, St. Louis Park. And she gave me a big hug. Mm-hmm. And she was my last one that I went to. And she was like, I'll see you again. And when she saw me again, she's like, I'm so excited for you. Just take it easy. Just remember.
2: Yeah.
0: Lord, I'd be out of shape. I don't have obliques anymore. I don't know where they went.
2: Yeah.
0: They are gone.
2: It's funny how like you can build up to that for, it takes you like years. And then it's not that much time off. It just dissipates.
0: And she's so sweet. She's like, you're doing great. And like throughout the class, she's like,
2: You weren't. I promise you weren't. Like,
0: I know.
2: Respectfully.
0: I'm like, I'm
2: not. That's why I know you're so frustrated, because you know you weren't doing well.
0: Like, I'm not even in full plank, Marie. Usually I'm like all toes. Come on, let's go. But she was really supportive. And I was like, listen. Afterwards, she goes, isn't it amazing how like the body, the muscle remembers? I'm like, yes, you're right. But the muscle like mentally might remember, but like physically does not cooperate. I can't walk today. I can't, like, my kid wanted me to snuggle in bed with him last night. I wish I had access to that camera, like to reverse it in time so I could show you two the way I had to like fall gently out of his bed and like somersault on the life-size Bluey that's on the floor.
2: Yeah,
0: I was like,
2: yeah.
0: Bluey, save me. Bluey, catch
2: please,
0: me.
2: Bluey, be my...
0: Please catch
2: so
0: me.
2: So your, like, your mothering has suffered from... This Pilates class that was now 2 days ago.
0: Oh, my God.
2: 2 day sores mean something, man.
0: It hurts. My butt be hurting.
2: I know.
0: Oh, man.
2: It's funny because I'll switch things up all the time on myself because I'll get used to things. Mm-hmm. And I took a little bit of a break from certain things and I'm back in them. Mm-hmm. Ugh.
0: Ugh.
2: You know what it is? It's the first time you have to go to the bathroom when you wake up is the most painful, because it's like once you hit those quads and the squats and like we do the hardcore like CTR reformer class, you go, okay, I'm feeling okay because I'm standing and walking.
0: Yeah.
2: But then you have to slowly lower to the toilet to go.
0: Nope, there's no slow. It's just like, please catch me.
2: Porcelain, please. Like, Jordan, did you reinforce this bad boy?
0: I think I heard a crack. It hurts.
2: It always. That's always the most humbling moment.
0: It is.
2: Or like, trying to, yeah. And I have to, because we both live on, we have old houses. We live on the top level.
0: Yeah.
2: I like to just fall down the stairs, just like light gravity. Jesus, take the wheels. I like let my body limply go down. And God forbid, go scream in the middle of the night and I'm sore and I have to get down there. I'm like.
0: That happened once. Oh my God. So I'm like sleeping naked. I don't do that anymore because now I'm like, I don't know what's going to happen to me. I might fall and the ambulance has to come. So anyway, I was at the time sleeping naked and my legs were shot from whatever workout I did.
2: It's what weird thing you decided that you decided to do.
0: I was crying downstairs and I'm like sleep drunk, you know? Mm-hmm. And so I'm walking down the stairs. I completely missed the last two steps and landed on all fours. Loud girl.
2: Yeah.
0: And I sat there for long enough to just go, oh, Kai. My mom was over because it was like a Thursday night, and Jordan all emerged at the same time of me butt naked on all fours in the living room going, ow, ow. I was like, mommy, okay? Ow. My mom was like, honey.
2: This is my biggest fear, is like stuff like that, because I live alone with Gogo. So like at least you have, yes, witnesses, not great.
0: Not great.
2: Not great. But there will be times where I do something, because I've also fallen down my stairs or like hit the line. It's never all the way down. It's
0: like
2: I do that
0: three.
2: Foot skid thing where you somehow like use your foot like on the arch to skid down a couple steps.
0: Yeah.
2: And I go, oh God, I can't. I'm so scared that something's going to happen. So I've talked to my neighbor, Susan, who's lovely. I actually told her retroactively, but I've like taken Gogo in weird moments. I said, if you ever can't wake mom up, go to Susan.
0: Why are
2: go
0: you
2: because I'm so scared. Because I'm so scared. I'm so scared. Like, well, I don't want to have to like lay around with my body somewhere, or like if I get knocked unconscious. Luckily, I don't drink, so like we've taken off a
0: one equation.
2: We've taken out a big variable.
0: Yeah.
2: And like, I'm the most alert person ever. I think I would have to be hit pretty hard unconscious. But I've created this like narrative. I go, if you can't wake mommy up, you go to Susan. And I finally was like, I should probably tell Susan that this is in the mix.
0: You haven't even told Susan?
2: I ran into her.
0: Brittany.
2: And I said, so you know, for the past month, I've been telling her to go. And for some reason, I'm like drilling it in her head. We even like practice. And I go, so you'll go to, it's like I said, she goes, okay. I kind of would. And she, like, took it in for a second. She go like, all right, I know my role in this. And that was it. Susan's very literal.
0: I'm going to need you to get a house phone and just let's work on 911.
2: Yeah.
0: Like, good old-fashioned 90s parenting. You know what I'm saying?
2: They have those things like dumb phones that I think would be a good one, too. Yeah. So you're back in the Pilates world.
0: Dumb.
2: Yep.
0: Yeah, I'm back in the Pilates world, which then reminded me, my favorite teacher, Marie, doesn't do this, but the woman who was teaching after her does do this, and I made eye contact with her, and I was leaving. I was like, thank God I didn't sign up for the 11:30. She's one of those teachers that, like, you know, you walk in, everything seems fine, and then suddenly halfway through the wall sit is like, all right, we're going to hold it till everybody's there. Holding it. I don't see everybody there.
2: No.
0: I didn't sign up for a group activity.
2: You literally did, but I have...
0: But not as a group.
2: It's a group class. I will say this. I paid to be here. I will not tolerate... And I love my trainers at Lifetime. Like, I love... None of them are like that. No, and I think there are ones, and I do not seek them out.
0: Yeah.
2: But the ones, it's like, do your best.
0: No.
2: And I don't need... I don't need to remember the military. I don't need to have a moment. I've walked out of classes where there's been... It's usually... A man who's like, I know how to motivate these women. And it's like, you know what?
0: No, you don't. And I know because like.
2: I've shut down and I'm actually going to stare at you or leave. And I don't need to be rude to you because you also are doing a job that this is. There are people that's how they get motivated. Not me. I don't like that.
0: Find me one of those people. I don't want to play.
2: I think a lot of people love that stuff.
0: Do you like that, Mike?
1: No, not at all. As somebody who did that for a long, long time, I'm done with it. I don't need it anymore.
0: Thank you. Like, I understand that it's a, quote, as you said, you're right, it's a group class. But I didn't take it going, oh, I'm so excited to work out with Gina and Becky and pull the lever together. Hell no, I don't know this girl. When you tell me to high five her after class, I'm not touching her. She's sweaty.
2: Okay, so we've now swung to a crazy side of it. I get that I don't want to be held, like, I have to be held accountable for Becky's awful playing she's doing. Like, I don't want to be in a place where I'm like, Becky, get your butt down so she starts counting. I don't want to turn on anybody, and I don't want anyone turning on me.
0: Yeah.
2: But I do, like, I crave interaction. Oh. So I BFF everybody in my class. No. Like, and they know when I did the step challenge, they were like, we miss you, come back. So, like, I do have to say, make it, you feel more involved in the community and, like, with the face that you're creating right now, like you're making.
0: Yeah.
2: I can see why you are not making those connections.
0: Because my forehead says, beep off.
2: Yeah. Unfortunately, mine also does too. I'm so behind on Botox. I'm working on it. By State Fair, you won't know my expressions, I promise.
0: That's so good. I don't do a group activity. They do that at a gym that shall not be named that does very hot yoga workouts.
2: Yeah.
0: For warriors, you know?
2: They started getting to the core of the problem.
0: And I was like, I'm not coming here anymore. I don't do this. And they all did it. All the teachers. I'm so anti-wanting to be by people that if someone puts their mat next to me and there's a whole room, I will look at them like, and then I'll look away and then I'll move
2: my
0: stuff.
2: See, I'm with you sometimes. And then all of a sudden you go too far in like the antisocial behavior.
0: But like, why are you sitting by me?
2: Is it because I'm a live alone? No, I've always been this way.
0: No, you, like, want to share a room with me.
2: Yep, still do.
0: You would climb in my mouth if you could. You are a golden retriever.
2: Yeah, I think I like... But I also go, in my everyday life, I want people to know that I see them and that I hope they see me. And, like, I don't... Also, if... Please take care of my kid if I fall down the stairs.
0: You're not from here and it's showing. You were born in a different state and
2: that's
0: I can
2: true.
0: Tell.
2: Yeah.
0: Because in this state, Williston,
2: North Dakota, I don't
0: still
2: think.
0: Different.
2: You think?
0: Like, the antisocial, like, Minnesota nice is prevalent in so many of us. Like, I can feel that when I go onto a Pilates piece of equipment because I know the class is full. So I go on one that's by someone else and they're like, why did you pick this? I'm like, I don't know. I did. You're right. I did you dirty. I'm going to move.
2: But I like.
0: I know.
2: I lean into people's conversations. Like, you guys are best friends? You want a third? And they go, no, you don't.
0: She's not from here. She's definitely not from a small town from
1: here.
12: She doesn't even go here.
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13: There's a thing on celebrity cruise ships called Shine Night, where you're supposed to wear like something sparkly or something, like it's your fashion moment. 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
2: It's Wednesday. Unless you're listening on a different day, then you're on your own. We got to go way back. Mike, where the heck are we going today?
1: Well, I told the two of you and everyone to buckle your meat belts because we're going to go back 90 years to relish this cultural icon. Yes, it is none other than...
24: Oh, I'd love to be an Oscar Mayer wiener. That is what I truly like to be.
1: It's the birthday of the Wienermobile.
0: Aw,
2: happy birthday.
1: 90 years young is the Wienermobile.
2: I'd eat a 90-year-old. Nope, I'm stopping.
0: Ew.
2: I was going to joke like they last forever because they're full of things.
0: So gross.
2: As I was saying it, I caught that how.
1: Direction.
2: Yeah.
0: Yeah.
2: Guys. I'm improving. I caught it this time.
0: She caught it. I also was just grossed out in general of thinking of eating a 90-year-old hot dog.
1: Mm-hmm.
0: Ew.
1: Brittany, don't say a word. I can see you want to say all the words. I can see it in your eyes. You want to say all the words.
2: Stay sitting quietly.
1: So I do say the whole buckle of meat belts thing and the relish, because did you know if you've met a hot dogger? By the way, that's what they're called. Anybody who drives the Wienermobile is called a hot dogger. Cute. That's all they do is puns all day long. That's their whole bit.
2: They're so punny. Like, they're so hardcore with puns.
1: It's absolutely insane. And they're frankly hilarious. And
2: frankly.
1: Yeah, sometimes it's really hard to, like, catch up when they're in the conversation. Because it's just like they're nonstop.
2: Mike,
1: with
2: are you
1: puns.
2: Meant to be a hot dogger?
1: Well, I wish.
2: Because you love driving, and you are, even though you don't have a kid, you're the most dad joke person I've ever met.
1: Yeah, I did ride Shotbun one time, but then I started hot dogging, and they decided to take away my opportunity to drive it. Okay, that's what they do, though, honestly, every time. Then they hand you the little weenie whistle, they give you those, and it's a grand old time.
2: Has you experienced this?
1: Yeah, I have. They came to my previous radio station, hung out for a while, and I got to go for a little ride with them.
0: Was it claustrophobic?
1: Not at all. It was huge.
0: It's spacious?
1: It's pretty spacious in that big old Oscar Mayer wiener.
0: Hmm.
1: The one question everybody asks, because there's literally a question every time, and they're like, is there a bathroom back there?
0: Yeah.
1: You know what the response is every time?
0: Hmm.
1: No, it's not, because what do they say? I got to find the response, because there's a very specific way they always respond to that question.
0: Is there a bathroom?
1: What would your pun be?
0: In the back of the Wienermobile? Why would a hot dog have to pee? I don't know. No,
2: I don't like to sit on my buns. I don't know, guys. I really don't enjoy this.
1: Okay, I can't find it, but I'll find it here in a second. But again, okay. It was all created in 1963. The reason why the Oscar Mayer Wiener was created in 1936, I should say, not 63. It was because they were trying to just kind of promote Oscar Mayer, obviously, and then also spark some joy during the Great Depression and advertise their German-style wieners.
0: It's funny when you think about, like, they wanted to spread joy. I get it. Like, obviously, during the Depression. But you're also like, also buy these hot dogs. Mm-hmm. Like, people didn't have money.
1: Yeah. And it also was, it started because at the same time, they were it's not a Winnebago, is what they always respond to when they're asked if there's a bathroom inside.
2: That was worth it.
1: We don't sleep in here. There's no bathroom in here. It's not a Winnebago.
2: Why do people think there'd be a bathroom in there? I would never assume that. Guys, they can just pull over and use
0: like
2: the facility.
0: Like you and I.
2: Yeah, they're only human.
1: And also, you have to be a college student as well to take on the hot dogger lifestyle on the 6 Wienermobiles that they have driving across the country.
2: You have to be currently in school?
1: College student, yeah.
2: That seems like a weird rule.
1: It's a scholarship program.
2: Oh, okay.
1: It's a scholarship program.
2: Well, I guess out of all three of us, I'm the only one actively in school.
1: Yeah, you could do it.
0: What? That's a wild,
2: that's a
0: fun
2: weird
0: fact.
2: Rule, right? Like, am I crazy?
0: Is it a way to get people to be like, you can't do this forever, Frank?
1: Frank,
2: you don't.
1: Stop. I don't
2: he would
1: you
2: never. He's so sick of those jokes.
1: So it was fun because they were no stranger to some fun ad gimmicks back in the 30s, because the first driver of the Wienermobile was Little Oscar. Do you guys know Little Oscar as well?
2: Mm-mm.
1: At all? He is dubbed the smallest chef in the world. He was standing 3'4" tall at 19 years old, and the actor who played him was the first person to ride in the Wienermobile. Meinhardt Robbie is the guy's name. He was actually the Munchkin coroner in The Wizard of Oz.
0: The Munchkin Coroner.
1: If you remember him in The Wizard of Oz. I assume he was the one to come get the witch.
2: He was like, I declare her dead.
0: Spoiler alert.
2: Whoa.
1: I think we're okay.
2: Whoa.
1: We're approaching 100 years.
0: People get mad.
1: Yeah, right. So that's where you probably saw
0: Jack
1: before.
0: Jack dies. In the Titanic. Sorry.
1: Wow.
0: Don't look at me like that.
1: That one's only like 30 years old. That was a
2: I know. To skip stretch. To that. I'm still working on not seeing spoilers for the Odyssey over here, so.
1: So they had this idea. The nephew did, Carl Meyer, the nephew of the company's founder, came up with the idea of a 13-foot metal hot dog to transport the spokesperson around in. It first appeared in Janesville, Wisconsin in 1936, and now it is celebrating its 90th birthday. We have a fleet of 6 Wienermobiles now that have been converted from Chevrolet van chassis, but there's all sorts of different. At one point, it was modeled off of a Dodge pickup truck. At one time, they had like this cool hot rod in like the 1950s. It was all based on the Dodge hot rod at the time. It was a pretty cool look.
2: That is a pretty cool look. I will say this. Yeah, switch up the looks a little bit.
1: And they have been. In fact, there's now a Mini Cooper Wienermobile. It's like this little dog. It's like a little,
2: little corn dog.
1: Little mini corn dog. It rolls around and it's a Mini Cooper.
0: Oh my gosh. Mm-hmm. You remember when you were kids, like those little mini sausages that you get at a party? Someone would have them in a crock pot.
1: Of course. Yeah.
0: At the barbecue.
1: Little Smokies.
0: Oh, those little Smokies. So man, good. I haven't thought about those in a long time until you just said that.
1: Little Smokey Wienermobiles out there now.
2: They're, if I had to be like, hey, you have to take on a vehicle that is wiener shaped.
1: Yeah.
2: I'd go scooter.
1: Scooter.
2: Yeah, because I love my scooter, and I feel like it is joyful when I'm riding it, and I wouldn't mind the attention. I wouldn't mind all that. I wouldn't want my everyday, like, I'm getting out of, like, a really bad OBGYN, a point where they told me, like, we have a mystery lump in you, and I have to go to my freaking normal day-to-day car, yeah. And they're like, hey, Wienermobile, what are you doing? I wouldn't want that life. I wouldn't want that life.
0: I want like the monster truck version.
1: That'd be fun. That'd be really fun. You're in luck. In 2017, the company introduced several new versions of the hot dog themed vehicles, including a wiener cycle.
2: I'd like that.
1: And then they also had a wiener rover and they had a wiener drone.
0: Wow.
2: I don't need the drone.
4: The flying hot dog.
2: I think that wiener's looking at us.
1: The controversy came, of course, in 2023 when Oscar Mayer decided to rename the Wienermobile the Frankmobile.
2: Yeah, I remember that.
1: They wanted to start promoting a new recipe for their, quote, all beef Franks. They decided the change would not be permanent because there was a massive public outcry.
2: I remember freaking out, punching my neighbor in the face, burning down a church, and going, not my mobile.
0: That checks out. I was like, "How? What do you mean you remember?" But now
2: I remember.
0: Now,
2: I remember mostly because I was doing radio, and it was like the biggest story that we were like, oh, yeah, they're trying to be the Frankmobile.
0: Was it a slow news day?
2: Always.
1: Mm-hmm. Always. There's been some notable incidents. Actually, just a week ago, the Wienermobile got stuck in a tunnel.
0: What?
1: Mm-hmm. You can actually go ahead and Google it, and you'll see.
2: I will.
1: A Wienermobile just couldn't quite, it didn't quite have the clearance, and a hot dogger got a little too excited.
2: That's why That's why you don't hire college students.
1: Exactly. And it was actually ran right into the side of the
2: that's not a good one. No. Actually, this makes me so uncomfortable.
1: Just imagine now that if you were a college student driving the Wienermobile and you're the one who did that.
2: I would have full panic attack.
1: Yeah.
2: I would keep going. You know what I mean? Like, I'd figure it out. You know how he was like, I better stop so I don't cause more damage? I'd go, I'm going to get this out of here.
0: How did that even happen?
2: He was like, texting.
0: There's a couple that are like the Wienermobile got stuck under a bridge. Mm-hmm. That checks out. Like, oh, I forgot.
1: Yep.
0: Clearance and all that.
1: In 2002, a Virginia state trooper whose job was to, quote, stop large vehicles that might be carrying explosives due to a recent threat, saw the Wienermobile driving in Virginia near, you know, like the White House and some massive buildings, and pulled him over and forced him to bypass and drive around. The Pentagon actually is where it was redirected around. that Wiener was confirmed to not carry any explosives.
2: Good. Mm-hmm. That would be a good front.
1: That would be a heck of one.
0: You're right. Like
2: I wouldn't see that.
0: The Wienermobile. No one will think it's bad.
2: Yeah.
0: Yeah, that's true.
2: I mean,
0: it's like a clown car.
2: That all American. I would never doubt it.
0: Mm-hmm. There's only 6 of them. What do you mean?
2: I've been a part of where you have to stop them and have to do the serpentine, these little checkpoints in Iraq. I'd see a Wienermobile and I'd go, let them through, boys. Yeah. They're like, you're not in charge here. That's why you're not in charge. Let them through, boys.
1: No doubt it's
2: salute it. Why would they go by?
1: It's got to be filled with nothing but delicious Oscar Mayer wieners.
2: And hey, is there a bathroom in there? No?
5: We're not a weenie bagel.
1: There you go. You got it.
2: You nailed it.
1: Nicely
2: Thank you.
1: Done. There you go. That's just a little look
2: this,
1: at...
2: It's too bad the college student, Mike, because this would be a perfect job for you. Love driving.
1: Yeah, that's true.
2: You love adventure. Mm-hmm. You're good at puns. I don't know if you love puns. Does anyone love one while they're doing it?
1: I don't think anyone loves puns, no.
2: Because it feels like anyone who keeps doing puns is kind of dead inside.
1: See, I think you actually have a hatred for puns.
0: Yeah.
1: Even when I did the pun earlier, you looked at me like, oh, yeah, good job, buddy. Yeah.
2: That's how I felt.
1: Gave me that look.
2: But
1: exactly.
2: I'm glad that look conveyed how I felt.
1: See, I think it's you who have a problem with puns.
2: Yeah, this, what I would, this is what I would struggle. Oh. I do need Botox. It'll help relationships. I struggle with, like, if I had to do the same joke over and over, it would kill me inside.
1: Sure.
2: And so the idea that, like, somebody's out there enjoying that, what's wrong with you, you simpleton?
1: I
2: also have the same jokes for the dog, like the dog park and go to for that. So I guess I'm a monster.
1: I think you're just the worst.
2: I know what you did. I know what you did there, and I see it. I see you, and I've gone
1: the
2: full circle.
1: Happy like 90th birthday to the Wienermobile.
5: Happy birthday, Wienermobile.
2: And I will not be talking to any hot doggers. I feel like I'll be annoyed with them.
0: You probably date one.
2: I probably do. I probably already do. Okay.
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2: Speed parenting. Kendall, have you ever heard of speed parenting?
0: It sounds like a drug issue.
2: Yeah, this definitely feels like this is going to be on Dateline. Well, Cuba Gooding Jr.'s son, Mason Gooding, he has a new term he called speed parenting. And he said that his dad, Cuba Gooding Jr., was like token speed parenting. He talked about how his dad would be gone for weeks and weeks and weeks and come back for like a long weekend when he was like not filming something. He would bust in the house and be like, why are your grades so bad? Why isn't the house clean? Why are you failing at school? Why are you fighting? Why is this broken? And it was like this drive-by parenting. That's probably what I'd call it. Is like, oh my God, I have to do 40 things because I have been gone for so long.
0: I'm not present.
2: Not present at all. And I'm going to make up for it in this four-day weekend.
0: Did he say he was like, this is not healthy, by the way. Don't parent your children like this.
2: He's definitely not recommending it. He's going, I know that like, he seems more understanding about where his dad was coming from now. But he said it was hard because I would see him do these interviews where he was so positive and charismatic and he'd come home and it was this whole different guy. And he's like, I didn't get that correlation or lack thereof. And I really struggled with that.
0: Yeah. Yeah. Oh, I would if I had a parent that was getting all this kind of attention for like being such a great actor and you seem like such a lovable, wonderful guy.
2: Yeah. And the,
0: yeah, I've got kids at home. And then you're like, yeah, I'm one of those kids. You're literally not here. And when you are here, you're just yelling at us.
2: Yeah.
0: I mean, without yelling, like maybe your tone and volume aren't yelling, but you're yelling.
2: Well,
0: at us.
2: Yeah, it's funny because it's, you know, I think everybody struggles with that. Like, even if you're not the parent that is gone for weeks, when you go home, you're like, of course, especially during summer break. You come home and the kids have been home and you've got like 12-year-olds, 13-year-olds who kind of get to be home a little bit feral like their own. And you're going, now I have to be that person where I'm at work delightful. And you're going, why is this way? What did you do this? Da, da, da, da. Like, it's not fun. But and like I get in Cuba Gooding Jr.'s point, I get that that's just a bad setup. You shouldn't. If you're coming back for a short amount of time, I'm sorry. You don't get to ask people why things are broken.
0: Right.
2: Because you've been gone.
0: The system is broken.
2: The system is broken. Because, I don't know, I use this as a trampoline now. Like, I don't love that. I don't love when people come back. It happened all the time when we were on deployment, too. People, parents would come back and be like, change things up. They're like, well, this isn't the way. Hey, doll, you've been gone for a year. Mm-mm. It's exactly the way we're doing it.
0: Yep.
2: That's how we're doing it now.
0: This is who we are.
2: This is who we are. Uh-huh. But I do understand that, like, it sucks when you're in a position where you're like, I don't want to have to be the cranky one all the time.
0: I know. I always have to be the cranky one. Not cranky, but, like, the one that's like, okay, yeah. I would love to not, especially get this oftentimes, more often the female partner in a relationship. Where the other partner's like, why are you always nitpicking me? Like, I wish I didn't have to, but if you could, please just not be a child. It'd be great. Like, when I do your laundry, maybe put it away instead of having a giant pile that's falling down the stairs. I don't want to yell at you for that either.
2: Right. Oh, I love coming home on Tuesdays. My nanny, Maddie, while Gogo's napping, will, like, pick up the house a little. Mm-hmm. There's nothing better than that.
0: Nothing better.
2: I highly recommend you just pay people to do things for you. It's the best. I come home, and even if, like, it, you know, it was like a little bit of a chaotic morning and whatever, and things are setting up, and she just puts it all away. And I go, I love it. It's the best vibe in the world.
0: It's funny, too, because when you do that in someone else's house, for whatever reason, it doesn't feel like a chore. It feels like, oh, I'm making things pretty.
2: It was so, oh, my God. And we have so many moments because she does this thing that I love. Like, highly recommend finding somebody who works for you, just makes initiative, makes the call. Because our house, we need a lot of people making the calls because I have things in weird places or something out. And I was looking, I had gotten Gogo these little, like, light up balls. They're little, like, you can, and you can stick them on things, and they're really cool. They're these little light up bulbs that you can put in her. She's got this bed where she can put it up to her, next to her, and read and whatever. And I had them, for some reason, next to the sink and the kitchen. Nobody knows why. I don't know why they were there. It was because I was doing something and I set them there.
0: That's where they live now. You sound like my husband, but yep. Go on.
2: Because we have the same disorders. And I was.

0: like Tupperware. They're in your Tupperware cupboard. We were laughing so hard. And she goes, why would you put them next to all the drying things? I thought they were.
1: I don't know.
0: I go, if I knew, you wouldn't have a job. If I knew things like that.
1: Sometimes when I get really mad at Jordan for doing stupid crap like that,
0: yeah.
1: I should just call you and you can rationalize it to me so I stop loathing him entirely.
0: It's because I think the charger's over there, so I set him over there in hopes to charge them some days.
1: Mm-hmm. Like, oh, is that box just now part of our floor decor? What box? You know, the one that's been sitting by the coffee table for 3 weeks because I've refused to throw it away, but it's full of your crap.
0: Yeah, I don't see it.
1: Yes.
0: I don't see it. And literally, Maddie will put it away. And then if I don't ask about it, I go, maybe I didn't need that box readily available for 5 weeks.
1: Can I tell you guys an update? Speaking of like getting rid of something of your partner's.
0: The art?
1: Do you remember when I told you about how my husband had carried around my father-in-law's pepper art?
0: Yeah.
1: From house to house, apartment to apartment.
0: We were really
2: like
0: thrown.
2: Female anatomy.
0: Yeah.
1: And it looks like vagines.
2: Mm-hmm.
1: So this pepper art, God bless you, Matt, but like, thank God you didn't go into art because they're hideous, have been sitting in my basement since we bought the house 9 years ago because I refused to put them on the wall. And we've had this dumpster and I was like, I am going
0: to
1: take care of it.
0: Do it.
1: You guys, there's a problem. I did do it with like 4 of the 6 pieces, and they're heavy. They're massive pieces of artwork. I was like huffing and puffing up the stairs one at a time trying to get them out before like Jordan.
0: And were you getting like more mad as you were doing
1: yes.
0: it?
1: Yeah. And I like got a cut from one of them and I was like, this son of a
0: not even related to this guy.
1: So I throw them away.
0: Jordan's problem.
1: I find material in the dumpster. I'm dumpster diving in my own yard at this point. I find material that I can like lay over it. So like if he sees it, he doesn't, you know?
0: Yeah.
1: I'm doing that. I didn't foresee the fact that the electrician would have to get down into the electrical box, which was right next to where all that was stored.
0: Mm-hmm.
1: And one day Jordan had to show him where that was. And he didn't really notice, but he said, well, I kind of, when he was later reenacting all this to me, he's like, I kind of thought, wasn't there something here? And then I went out to the dump and I saw all my dad's artwork in the dump, Kendall. The way my soul went out my butthole. And I was like, what do you mean? I don't know how that got there. Must have been Kai. Maybe the dogs.
0: Did he want it back?
1: He was like, Kendall, I cannot believe you would throw away my dad's artwork. And I was like, at first I felt so bad. Like I said, soul through butthole. But then I was like, what do you mean? You didn't even know where it was for nine years. And like
0: almost the length of time it took Odysseus to get home. You haven't touched these things.
1: These vagina looking pepper artwork. What do you mean? He took one of them back out, put it back in the basement.
0: Okay, doll. Like, jeez.
1: And he's like, the other ones, I was like, they're broken. I might have broken them, but they're broken. The frames
0: are
1: broken.
0: The soup's broke.
1: So he put it back in the basement. He's like, these will go into our house someday. And I looked at him and I said, over my dead body. And he like looked at me like, pet.
0: He did have a little bit of leverage. Like, this would be the time. This would be the time, the leverage.
1: Like, you thought you could sneak these out of the house. I'm like, since when do you notice? Since when do you notice? Did I not just tell you about the box that was sitting in our living room?
0: I can't believe that.
1: Like, the way that I was like, who's this electrician? What's his name? Carl? Carl, I hate you. He never would have known. He never would have known.
0: I am like, what is his game plan with these? Because, like, if you have a, so you go, this is what you need to say to him. So if someday we buy a big enough house where you have an office.
1: Where we can put the vagina art. Yes.
0: Is that where you want it? You want it behind you on your Zoom calls for.
1: You know what he'd do? Yes, babe, that's my father's art. And I'd be like, your father doesn't care. That's why I gave it to you.
0: Your father doesn't, first off, your father doesn't love you because he gave you bad art.
1: Duh.
0: Also, your father doesn't care about this.
1: No.
0: In fact, get him into a class. Let's get him better. Let's have him make a nice, smaller piece of art.
1: Let's have him not. Like, let's not.
0: Like, I'm talking about, like, 2 inches by 3 inches. Let's make something small and throw out the rest.
2: I just love that we've been doing
3: Carpet Day
2: for like the last how many years, and this was legitimately it. You threw it away. He chose to recycle one of the pieces, ran out there, dumpster dove his own house, and brought it back in.
0: Yeah, that is a beacon.

0: K rule, and he definitely abided by all the rules.
1: He literally put it in the basement.
2: Wow.
1: I know. So,
3: hey,
1: some
3: do you know
1: the
3: what
1: vagina
3: you could,
1: art lives on?
0: You could do what I did. Divorce.
1: You get to keep your art, kid.
0: You can take anything in your house now. Look at me. Everything's great. I got nobody's art on my wall except Adam Turman. A lot of Adam Turman.
1: Love that guy.
0: Oh my God. Life is getting weird. I think that we should all get minivans. I'll tell you about it next on the Brittany and Kendall Show.
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0: Welcome back to the Brittany and Kendall Show with producer Mike. The gang's all here, and we can all jump in my minivan. Okay, I don't have a minivan.
1: No, she doesn't.
0: I don't, but I've been daydreaming about them, and they've been coming back in a big way. People are saying SUVs kind of are annoying because a lot of times you don't get what you want, especially when you have littles. So people are going, well, it would be really nice if my kid could get in and out of my vehicle. If I could take out, they literally end up describing a minivan. So,
1: like the height or like the way, I always hear the door thing.
0: The door thing.
1: Like your kid can't slam the door into another car.
0: Or like they not only slam the kid into their own fingers.
1: Well, you can still do that. Been there for one of those scenarios. It's ugly.
0: I think they've made them a little better now.
1: Are you calling me old?
0: Mm-hmm. And so not only that, they can get in and out themselves, push the button, your kid can crawl up there. Because like you watch a kid, watch Gogo trying to get in and out of my car is like, oh, this is going to take 45 minutes. And she wants to do it herself.
1: They always want to do it themselves.
0: Oh.
1: So annoying.
0: Well, another thing too, I want to tell you about one that is making it also popular. And I'll have you look it up in a little bit, but it's the VW Volkswagen ID Buzz. The Volkswagen ID Buzz. They did this survey, and it looks like a bunch of millennial parents are giving them a second look. According to this study, minivan sales went up 21% in 2025. And the crown jewel of minivans right now are the Toyota Sienna.
1: I feel like they've been like in the game for a long time.
0: Yeah, it's so popular that it only spends on average 18 days on the dealer lots before getting sold.
1: Shut up. Seriously?
0: Yep. Parents are saying that the sliding doors make loading kids simpler. Plus, they're about $4,000 cheaper compared to the three-row SUVs. It's no longer your mom's minivan, people are saying. Get with the times. Now, I want you to look at this VW.
1: I'm looking.
0: ID Buzz. This is an electric Volkswagen little, like, mini. It actually feels like it's a van. I don't think it's
1: like a
0: minivan.
1: Bus.
0: It feels little mini bus.
1: Yeah, it's very bussy.
0: You see the interior on this bad boy, too?
1: God.
0: This thing is fly.net. I will not pretend that this is not a cool car. I want this car.
1: You cannot. You can call it whatever you want. You can say it's the comeback of a generation. There's ease. Your kids can open the doors. This isn't your mom's minivan. Look at all the storage opportunities. I will never drive a minivan. No. It makes me like lose. Like, I'm like, do I have sex drive? I don't know.
0: You could have sex in car because you can take the chairs out.
1: See, you're doing it. You can even take the chairs out.
0: I know.
1: I can't. What do you mean?
0: Well, I'm not. You know this. I'm not a car person. I don't care.
1: Say I'm not a sex person.
0: That's same. Also true. So I don't worry about buying a minivan and going, I would not like to have sex anymore. I don't mind. I mean, I don't care what my car is. Like, I have a certain level, like, I have car blindness. I always forget who's driving what. I
1: don't
0: care.
1: Never remember where she parked. Never knows where she parked.
0: Never knows what my, like, I don't care. So if I have a reason where I go, why do I have an SUV? Mm-hmm. I don't actually know why I have an SUV. Because I think even just a normal car would be fine.
1: Someone told me I needed an SUV.
0: Yeah, they're like, you have two dogs and a human. You need an SUV. And I go, I so rarely bring my dogs places. And they're also like 11 and 12 years old. They just lay down. They'd be fine in a car. Murphy in the front,
1: in the trunk.
0: Robot in the back, sitting next to Gogo. Like, and I don't need an SUV.
1: But the winter, listen, you're never going to get me on board with the van. And I know that some of you listening are going, I have a van. I don't care if you have a van. I still think, no. That's what my grandma drove. My grandma drove through all the red lights with the van, you know?
0: She's selling that bad boy?
1: She did. I don't know what happened to that van.
0: Can I buy it from whoever?
1: Somewhere in Iowa.
0: There's something about a van.
1: That makes me lose all sense of, like, I am a hot human being. It just immediately makes me be like, I'm going to wear sweatpants for the rest of my life and maybe get a perm so I don't have to worry about my hair.
0: You do wear a lot of comfy pants, so I don't know why you're acting like you're far away from that world.
1: Hey, calm down. Mike, tell her she's crazy.
4: I'll tell you, she's crazy about this Volkswagen thing. I think that's the ugliest thing I've ever seen, and it's $20,000 more than a normal minivan. But when it comes to the other minivans,
0: stop.
4: Sign me up.
1: Oh my God.
4: I don't even have a kid, but I'm living this minivan life. I want to so badly.
0: It's so cool.
1: But you don't even have a dog. What is this?
4: I know. The previous station I was at, we had the station vehicle was a minivan. I fell in love with that thing. It's so convenient for everything. The seats come out. Mm-mm. Again, I'll bring that up again. It's wonderful. It's like a truck, but everything's covered. You got everything you need. If you need to travel with a bunch of people, it's perfect. Okay. And I'll say, Kendall, there's these, like, this red Sienna. I mean, you can look pretty BA in this thing.
1: Stop it. Don't bring up a red Sienna. Because when I think about ugly minivan, I think of a red Sienna.
0: All right.
1: Or like a teal one. Yeah. Like that everyone's mom had in the 90s.
4: It looks more like a crossover than a minivan. Like this thing's legit.
0: Dude, I want this.
4: Yeah, I know you do.
0: I want this life so bad.
1: My mother always said when we were kids, because she had three kids and a Jeep, and it was like, when are you going to get a minivan so you have more room? And she's like, over my dead body. I will never drive a minivan. And I hear her. Even when I was a kid, I was like, minivans sound fun. Now I see her. Minivans to me just smell like spilt chocolate milk and like granola bars are on the floor. That's what I think of. And like soccer socks.
0: I'll tell you what. If I had a minivan right now, I'd take out that. Let me tell you about it. Take out that third row.
4: Let me tell you about it.
0: I would take out
4: underpants. Let me tell you about it. Go ahead, Brittany.
0: Yeah. Here's what
1: tells about it.
0: First off, I'd slip into something a little more comfortable.
1: Oh, she's
0: and then
1: in the sweats.
0: I would go to my, because I have two garages, because I don't know why. Mm-hmm. I'd go to my big garage and I would put that third row in there. That thing would never come back in that car. Once I did a Costco run and like start living that life without that third row there, just the activities we could do. Gogo and I could have a picnic back there. We could go to a drive-in and sit back there. I would never come back. And they'd be like, hey, Brittany, can't you drive because you have a minivan? Sorry, dolls. I don't even know where my third row is. You're on your own because we just use the back to party.
4: You know she can install it.
0: No, there's no way.
4: Put that thing back in
1: there.
4: That would
1: be the actual problem.
4: I was lucky I could find that button to get the thing out of there, let alone putting it back in.
0: I somehow lost the bottom attachment. They're like, that's not possible. Have you met me?
1: I did.
0: I actually lost the whole row. We were using it for sledding for a while. And now, actually, I was using it for lawn furniture next to my free trampoline.
1: Hey, that's hitting too close to home. Knock that off.
0: Mm?
1: Small towns, you do see those as lawn furniture.
0: Really?
4: Oh, yeah.
1: Don't make fun of our people.
0: My culture is not your costume. Is that what you're saying?
1: What are you doing? What you doing? I don't know. I can't, guys. I can't. I got like three text messages in the middle of the segment from people I haven't heard of in years, and I'm real scared. They're all minivan drivers.
0: They're all minivan. Oh, let me check.
1: You're a monster, Kendall. Text messages, like specifically.
0: Oh, I'm nervous.
1: Why are you nervous? You support the minivan.
0: I'm the one
1: like disparaging 50% of the population.
0: That's fine. I think you're gonna see my life improve so much once I go full minivan.
1: You just wait.
0: Just you wait, bro.
1: You'll be like, wow, you look younger. Your fingers look like they've touched buttons and not opened door handles.
0: I know. Once you watch me and Gogo, because she's so independent, if I gave her this, I don't even know if I would have to, like, check in on her ever. If she could go in and out of the car, there's, like, a couple things holding her back from going full independent, and this is one of them. If she could get in her own car seat, I swear to God, she'd just be, like, check in once in a while. That girl.
4: And I know you don't care about this, Brittany, but that one that we had at the station, the thing was a Dodge. It had a Hemi in it. These have, like, truck engines in them. So, I mean, you get some giddy up and go. There's a lot of torque with these bad boys.
0: I would like to lean on mine and say, it's got a Hemi.
4: Yeah.
0: Like, I would like to say that. Yeah. Do I know what that is? No. Not really. Does anybody really know what it is?
4: Uh-uh.
0: No.
1: Mike, stop.
4: I'm just saying, the thing had some get up.
1: Both of you.
0: Oh, man.
1: Diabolical.
0: Once I get my minivan, you guys are going to want to roll with me. Too bad I lost the third row.
1: You think you're Gen Z. And you think you're Gen Z.
4: What's that bad boy seat? Four. I can't find the other three.
0: How are you with laws? You need a seatbelt? Because otherwise I can fit you guys. Honestly, if we all lay in flat, like an invisible bunk bed, I can get quite a bit of you in here. You know, 44 cubic square inches, to be clear.
1: That's true. I had a friend, my friend Kyle had an Astro van that didn't have any seats, and we would do some crazy, like everybody was in the Astro van. Okay, maybe. No, I didn't get one.
0: Project Down and Dirty, get in the van. We're all in my van.
1: That sounds like a kidnapping, Brittany.
0: Yeah, that's also, that could be a thing.
4: Project Down and Dirty, van life.
1: I'm sure Steve Patterson has one you can borrow.
0: I don't know. He's also kind of like one of those like, oh, because I drew this hard line. I already asked him about brushing his daughter's hair. I'm not asking him more.
23: Where talk is fun.
5: 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You're everything to me. Everything.
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0: You're in the last call section of the Brittany and Kendall show with producer Mike. Mm. Some things you want to leave to other people. Like, I don't really care about knowing much about my oil in my car. Just fix it, please. Mm-hmm. I don't want to know how most of my food's made, to be honest.
1: No.
0: I also don't want to be involved in my algorithm.
1: Okay.
0: Your algorithm is obviously what your social media says you will like. The more you use a social media app, the more it taps into your algorithm. The more it knows you. The more sharing your algorithm, it feels a little vulnerable. Like when Kendall sometimes look over my shoulder and she's like, why have you gotten 400 videos about making your own ice cream at home with a specific machine?
1: The Ninja Creamy?
0: Yeah. I go, mind your business, bitch. Like, stay on your side of the cubicle. So... To which I want to know, there is now a feature on Instagram, you heard of it, where you're able to pick your algorithm. You're able to get involved and see what your algorithm is and make those decisions. Do I want my algorithm to be this way? Now, I excite you guys by grabbing your phones, please, Kendall and Mike. Mm-hmm. What I want you to do is go to the settings. And then you can search your algorithm.
1: Okay.
0: On your Instagram.
1: Yep.
0: It is going to tell you what your algorithm is. Now, this is a very vulnerable place, but we are going to say out loud what our algorithms are. Kendall, I believe you should go first.
1: Okay. Based on your activity, summarized by AI, interior design,
0: mm-hmm.
1: millennial mom life.
0: Yeah.
1: FIFA World Cup.
4: There you go.
0: Okay.
1: Wildlife conservation. Family moments. Wedding planning. What? Oh, that must have been because of the anniversary picture. Climate change. Chicago. Gentle parenting, which is like a vibe. This one's going to be Brittany's favorite. Are you ready? I've saved the best for last.
0: What is it?
1: Content strategy.
0: Nice!
1: My algorithm is content strategy. Nerd.
0: That is a thing.
1: What have you done for our job?
0: Is
1: yours content?
0: I do want you to know that my number one algorithm is My Talk 107.1.
4: Oh, wow. That's...
0: Which not no, you
4: the
0: guys.
4: The fact that it didn't show up on either mine or Kendall's, yeah. Probably a problem, but...
1: But?
0: I mean, that's the only station I listen to. I'll be so honest with you.
1: But on your algorithm, that's so interesting. Like, because you must interact with it a lot.
0: Like, maybe too much? Am I, like, in the comments section, other people's videos? Nobody knows. Mike, do you want to share yours?
4: Sure, I will share mine. We've got, this is funny how specific these get. We've got golf is number one.
1: Mm.
4: Taylor Swift is number two.
0: Taylor Swift is number two for me.
4: That's nice. Right after my talk, 107.1 for you. Saturday Night Live, the Minnesota Vikings, The Office USA, Parks and Recreation, and then the final one, Grand Canyon River Guiding. Now, in case you're wondering why Grand Canyon River Guiding is on this list.
1: I was.
4: Kendall, did you know during your maternity leave that, did you know the name Kelsey Fender?
1: No.
4: Kelsey Fendler was the one who rode from California to Hawaii. and by herself on her rowboat. And
1: we talked.
4: We talked about it during the show. Okay. I was obsessed with it. I was always watching her stuff and watching her updates. And she actually, when she has her normal job, she is a Grand Canyon rowing guide. So I got to imagine that's the only reason why Grand Canyon River guiding happened to make my algorithm.
1: Oddly specific.
4: Very, very specific. So there you go.
1: Brittany,
4: you're up.
0: Yeah, none of mine are going to shock you.
1: I was like, you failed to mention the rest of yours.
0: Mine are so me, it doesn't. I'm going to say mine and you go, yeah. So we're talking about, you can look at what your algorithm is on Instagram. And we've had Mike do the his and Kendall. And I think you guys, none of this is going to shock you, especially my fifth one. My Talk 107.1. Mm-hmm. Number one, Taylor Swift.
1: Yeah.
0: Family moments. Aww. Aww. The Real Housewives.
4: No.
0: Number five, Brittany Hagen. What does my phone case say, Kendall?
1: Just I love me.
0: As you should. Oh, no. Bravo TV. Minneapolis local attractions. Then it gets specific. The Real Housewives of Salt Lake City.
1: Oh, God. You've got so many levels of Bravo.
0: The Real Housewives of Rhode Island. Reality TV, and last but never least, MGK.
4: Oh, my.
1: Always close to my heart. I'm actually shocked, and I genuinely mean this.
0: Romanticy. Yeah.
1: Because I, like, this must have been, they must be so specific to certain time mm-hmm. periods. Because,
0: yeah.
1: like, that is, my algorithm is a lot of that. Like, my For You page is all AI art, but romanticy books that I read.
0: Yeah. And, like, I recently went to an MGK concert, so I'm sure I was, like, looking at clips. And yesterday when I was looking at this for experiment, for some reason mine said Seattle radio. So it must have been something I was following in the radio scene or whatever. But
1: that's true. Like, I'm like, what is Chicago? Like, why would I? I can't even tell you. I have no idea.
0: But all mine do clock very much so, but it's like, yeah.
1: I love that one of my top ones is climate change and wildlife conservation. I'm like, yeah.
0: I know. I love that for you. And I love that my biggest concern is, how is Brittany Hagen doing?
1: What's going on with Bravo?
0: Are people searching Brittany Hagen enough?
1: Is she popular?
0: Brittany Hagen. Like, what does that even mean? Am I searching it?
4: You're hearting every one of your own videos.
1: Oh, my God.
0: Not no. I got told by my nanny kid that I have to quit doing that.
1: Yeah, so if you go to settings and you go to algorithm, like just type in algorithm.
0: Yeah,
1: it'll
0: go to
1: say,
0: setting and go to your algorithm. Yeah.
1: Yeah, mine hasn't changed much. Nope. I love, though, that one of mine right now is gentle parenting.
0: How's that working for you?
1: Not
0: I just
1: great.
0: Told you, we were just talking about, she's trying to get her kiddo to sleep. And I was like, listen, I get that gentle parenting works, but you have to show them you have teeth. Like, you have to show them. And,
1: because Kai Kai, He's like, no, I don't sleep.
0: My kid once looked at me when Kai threw something and went, are you going to do something about this to me? And I went, oh. I was like, hey, Kai, we don't throw things or I will take every single one of them away. And as being a stranger, this is full disclosure. If you're a stranger, you can scare the hell out of the people's kids because they will respect you. And there was like a fear put into him where I went, because Gogo's like, yeah,
1: and
0: see, that's the mom.
1: There, I didn't care at all.
0: Oh, yeah, no, you loved it. Yeah. You even asked me, like, so, like, how do we get that kind of fear in our kids? I was like, let me tell you. Gogo, like, will be like, yeah, that's the mom. I know. I get that she's fun, but there's a line, and when you cross it,
1: she's scary.
0: She once took my whole dollhouse, is what she wanted to tell Kai, because she accidentally threatened it, and then I went, please don't make me do this.
1: Please don't make me. Oh, my God. I actually had to miss that whole dang dollhouse.
0: We were, like, arguing. I said, I will take your dollhouse out of your room. And she said, fine, bet. And she punched the door, like, hit the door again. And I went, frick.
1: You're like, no. I told that to Kai the other day. Don't make me leave the sushi restaurant. I'm like, please don't make me leave the sushi restaurant.
0: Hey, guys, if you want more empty threats, come to the Brittany and Kendall show tomorrow. But great programming is at 6 a.m. here at My Talk 107.1.
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0: For listening to Brittany and Kendall, we've got producer Leah in for us, for Mike Ganger. And we're about to play a little bit of Whistle Noise, Red Flag on the Date. Hey, Kendall, when you were gone.
1: Yeah, did you get a sounder
0: for
1: that?
0: No, we didn't get a sounder for that. So we've been pretty into the Whistle Noise. People love it.
1: Do they?
0: No, no one's ever written positive about it. Whistle Noise. Okay, this is the point where it's beginning dating or maybe like a little bit in. We set a little bit of a timeline and you discover a fact about this person. Are you... like see a fact about somebody and you decide, Kendall and I decide, is this a red flag, a green flag, or a beige flag? Usually we don't agree, and that goes to our producer, who right now will be Leah. Mike's out. He'll be back tomorrow, by the way. And so Leah will decide what it is. No matter what, we're probably going to go to Leah because she's got very hot takes anyway. So,
1: and she has sex.
0: Guys, I never have sex. So I was like, this is a one-off for you. You don't get to throw it in my face every day for the rest of my life. This is not... You can't relate to me. You're situationally not having sex. I feel like my vibe is not having sex. I'm praying mantis, I've decided. Okay. You're on like the fourth or fifth date. It is about to be, it's about to be concert season, aka like it's warming up in Minnesota. And you're like, I want to see this. I want to see this. Oh my gosh. Freaking Goo Goo Dolls is coming. Plus Kesha. Plus we've got, you know,
1: Ella Langley.
0: I want to go to these concerts. And your significant other, your partner says, I actually don't go to concerts. Kendall, Mark.
1: Like they don't do concerts? Because who just says I don't do concerts?
0: They say, I don't like going to concerts. I don't go to, I do not go to concerts.
1: Okay, anytime that someone just says do not, I'm like, you do not, or you choose not to, you can't, you won't. Like, it's that game of like,
0: legally,
1: I'm
0: going to
1: need more information. Can you not go in your parks either?
0: They just don't want to. They just don't want to. They think they're awful. They hate going to them. They hate enduring them. They're like, I finally quit forcing myself to, you know, go to concerts. I don't quite like them.
1: If you are someone who sees a concert as something you have to endure, like waterboarding, we're not going to work. Because that means you're not very fun.
0: Mm.
1: You know what I'm saying? Like, that's so boring.
0: Yeah, I do. So you're going to red flag it.
1: I'm going to red flag it. Like, that's a no from, especially in the beginning of a relationship. Lie. You lie. You lie through your teeth. And you say, I love to do all the things you love to do because I like you. And then I'll tell you in a year that's actually not my vibe, but you'll love me by then, so it's fine.
0: This is not the advice I am living by in my truth right now.
1: Yeah, how's that working for you?
0: I was just going to say, I'd like to go back to the beginning of the segment where I said, I don't have sex. I don't see it happening. I don't see that changing in the near future. No, I'm real like, you're going to get the exact version of me that I am. That's where I'm at in my feral dating time.
1: Take it or leave it, baby.
0: It's a lot of leave it. So you're red flagging this bad boy.
1: Red flag.
0: Doesn't like going to concerts.
1: How do you feel?
0: I'll be honest with you. I fall into this a lot of times. I don't like going to concerts that I don't want to see. Like okay, between working at KQ and dating somebody over at First Avenue, I went to so many concerts and I'd always go, you know, when they leave and pretend to leave, like, oh, we're not coming back unless you clap hard enough. I'd be like, maybe we should all just not clap so we can go home.
1: Then just leave. Leave early.
0: So I have no problem. And so now I only go to concerts I really want to see. And you know, I dance so hard. I love dancing. I love going to live music when I really want to see it. Mm-hmm. But I do understand when people are like, it's not as good as the album. I get that. If you're like a true blue, I want to hear the lyrics. Concerts are not the place to be.
1: No, it's just a vibe. It's an experience.
0: It's total vibe. And I can totally see a lot of people not choosing this vibe. I have no problem with this because I'd rather them admit they don't want to go then come and not dance and sing super loud. Like, I have a concert girlfriend. Her name is Devin. Mm-hmm. That's who I bring to concerts. That's who I went to concerts last night. You just need a concert boyfriend or girlfriend, and that is your concert person. Like, Devin is
1: you are my concert buddy.
0: You are my designated concert battle buddy. And, like, that, you are my, like, that's Devin. Mm-hmm. Literally, I wouldn't want anyone else to go with me.
1: So you're like, I don't need you to like concerts because I don't need you to go.
0: I need you. Maybe to drop me off because I have to deal with parking.
1: Make me supper.
0: And yeah, like tell me I look cute. I think there's a green flag. I think if you know you don't like concerts, don't make me buy 2 tickets to the Eras tour. Don't make me buy, in this case, 3 tickets because me and Devin went on and on it together.
1: Leah, tell her she's crazy.
2: Yeah, you're crazy.
1: Thank you.
2: Yeah, like, that's total deal breaker for me.
1: Yeah.
2: I made my husband take me to Harry Styles for my birthday, though.
1: That's right, she did.
0: But prior to that, were you guys, when's the last time you went to a concert with him?
2: It's been a minute, but we've been to like over 150 shows together.
0: I don't know why I thought that maybe you guys have, he wasn't a concert guy.
2: No, he was a music major in college.
0: Oh, then I'm totally made that up.
1: Brittany, you're such a liar.
0: Is Jordan a concert guy?
1: He'll do anything I tell him to do.
0: Yeah, I know. I've met him. Yeah.
2: Although Zoe just got her fiance, Novena, to their first concert.
1: Oh,
0: and?
2: Actually second concert. Some hippie band came to their main college campus back in the day. But Zoe took Novena to 5 Seconds of Summer.
0: And oh, we're waiting for the result. Did he like it? Was he fun?
2: I think they had a good time. Okay. Zoe had a great time.
1: Zoe had a great time.
0: See, and that's what kind of friend, like, that's who I am. I'm going to have a good time. So, like, I don't want you there if I think you want to leave.
2: But she didn't red flag them right away.
1: That's true.
2: She was like, okay. I go to concerts. Zoe and I go to a lot of concerts together. She's my concert buddy.
0: Yeah. Mm,
1: I see.
2: And then after 3.5 years and an engagement, she finally got him to go to one.
0: All right. So I guess I'm
1: it's
0: wrong.
1: A green flag. It's a green red flag. Flag. I mean, it's a red flag.
0: Yes,
1: it's only going
0: flag.
1: To concerts. How about this one, Brittany? Because I know you have strong feelings about fashion. Thank All you. About fashion. Socks and sandals. No need for further explanation. They wear socks with their sandals.
0: Listen, with jeans, with footwear, it's the wild, wild west. We don't have rules, which I love, because then it's not like you're wrong if you do this, you're right if you do that.
1: Mm.
0: Stand in your truth. A good, thick pair of socks with a Birk feels so right. It feels so right. Also, you can do this tastefully. I don't even care if you don't do this tastefully. To be honest, yes. Do I love clothes and do I love putting outfits together? Yes. Do I care what a man wears 99% of the time? No. I don't think about them. Like, that's why, like, when it's like, when we really have fashion shows and they're like, and here's the men's clothes. Boo. I don't care. So, like, I kind of expect most men that I'm attracted to kind of dressing like idiots. Like, it doesn't bug me. I think if, like, there's some, like, cute quirks or, like, sometimes when a guy has, like, kind of a preference like that, I just like him to stand in his truth. Whatever his truth is, if he is a, like, stand in that truth. Don't
1: let truth.
0: Don't let anybody push you around when you're fashion, and I feel strongly about that. So for this, the world is telling you not to wear socks with sandals, and you still feel strongly that you can. Love that for you. Love that for you. And I think it's kind of cool.
1: Green flag?
0: I'm going to green flag this bad boy.
1: Ooh. You know, to me, it's giving, like, drunk Uncle Eddie's, like, letting so the pooper out.
0: It's a bad thing, is what you're saying?
1: In his Budweiser can at 7 a.m., chain-smoking his 15th cigarette. Had to get the mail. That's what this gives to me. In a bathrobe. No, we're not doing this. We're not we have standards. Unless you're going from, like, the gym,
0: but what if
1: like tennis, or you're going from somewhere to point A to point B and you've taken off your shoes.
0: But hot guys at the gym are wearing slides all the time with big old socks.
1: Point A to point B. Also, those men need a woman to tell them no. Sometimes someone needs to tell you no.
0: So
1: just ask my 2-year-old. Someone just needs to tell you no.
0: Somebody just needs to tell you this is cursed energy.
1: This is wrong. Don't do that.
0: How do you feel? So, like, you don't like it intentionally or unintentionally. Either way, it's shut down for you.
1: Unless it's to get from point A to point B, it's a no.
0: All right.
1: If they're like, no, I'm wearing this, I'm like, it's with someone else.
0: You do not sound confident in your voice.
1: It's because I'm afraid I'm going to say something like Blennell Plowell again.
0: Okay,
1: day
0: Leah.
1: Two, day three. How many days have I been here?
0: God only knows. It feels like years. Leah, what? You need to be the tiebreaker. This is a green flag, red flag, beige flag.
2: Red flag. I'm shutting this down. I hate socks and sandals.
1: Thank you.
2: Get a nice pedicure. If you have to wear socks with your sandals, it means your feet are probably really gross. Let's take care of that issue.
1: Thank you.
0: I think that it's so rare. It's kind of like seeing a human dog have actually realization that they are an entity. Watching a man make a decision for fashion is so rare and delightful.
1: My husband used to iron his jeans.
0: See, I love that. Is it nerdy? Yes.
1: Mm-hmm.
0: We ran by him, taken his money and yelled nerd?
1: Yeah.
0: Yes. But, like, also, he was, like, really trying.
1: No, this was, like, where he went to school in Rockford, Illinois. Like, you ironed the crease.
0: Yeah.
1: The front crease. I'm like, I've never heard of this. He's like, obviously you did not go to a school like I went to. I'm like, you're right. I did not. I grew up where people could ride like a horse to school.
0: You know, like sometimes you have like men once in a while need us to support them. And I know if anybody's saying this, it feels wrong in my mouth, especially. But like support them having a thought about the way they look.
1: Does she have a fever?
2: I was just going to ask, Brittany, blink, are you being held hostage in there? I can't quite see.
0: By a man with socks.
1: You know, like, are you okay?
0: There's a male.
1: What do you mean, let them have their feelings? Who are you?
0: I know. I just want them to think about it, right? Because a lot of times they leave the house and they're like, I'm hot as is. Think about it. Just think about the way you look for 2 seconds.
1: She just wants them to think. Period.
0: But if we give them the power to think, they're going to start making decisions. And I don't know if we're ready for that.
1: It's been going really well for human history.
0: They're going to start trying
2: to... Patriarchy's been an awesome experience.
0: They're going to start forming governments, having thoughts. No! Oh, no. Oh, no.
1: Having free thoughts.
0: All right. So I was wrong across the board to do a roundup. You guys say leave them if they're wearing socks and sandals and they won't go with you to concerts.
1: Feels like some things change and some things never change. When you've been gone for 14 weeks, as I have. Mm-hmm. Like, we still don't have a button for this. And you still are wrong on all accounts.
2: Is that a red flag on the show?
1: Nah.
0: Yeah, but kind of. We're consistent.
1: Yeah, consistency.
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0: 2026. What's up, everybody? Welcome to the Jason Matheson Show. I'm Jace, and right over there, say good morning, howdy, and hello to America's buddy, Colleen Lindstrom.
1: Good morning, buddies.
0: I should say live from Chicago one last time. And Holly is off this week. I think she's currently nude on a beach. Filling in, she's fully clothed, our good friend, producer Leah.
2: Oh, you make assumptions there, Jason.
0: You're right, yeah, Leah. You know, the words came out of my mouth.
1: You don't have eyeballs on her yet.
0: You're right. My camera's not fired up yet. I'm firing it up now. She could be naked, Colleen. She could be. I don't know.
1: I've got eyeballs on her. She seems to be reasonably dressed.
0: Reasonably dressed? At least from the waist up.
1: Okay. From the waist up.
0: The rest? Mystery.
1: Question mark.
2: The Schrodinger's box right here.
0: Right? Yeah. Cheers, everybody. Cheers.
1: Cheers. Good morning.
3: Oh. Hi, Colleen.
1: How are you doing? Girl, I'm doing great.
0: Are you?
1: Do you know where my coordinates are right now?
0: Okay.
1: It's actually funny.
0: I do, but I'm going to act
1: okay
0: for the listening public like I don't know your coordinates.
1: Theater of the mind. Okay,
0: Colleen,
1: so the
0: where
1: reason
0: are you?
1: Thank you for asking. So the reason I'm in Chicago is because my daughter had a dance convention over the weekend, and we always come a little bit early and we do like a couple days in the city, and then we just, you know, we have like a good time, and then we come to our location for the dance convention. The location for the dance convention, which for longtime listeners of the morning show will make a lot of sense, is Schaumburg.
0: Schaumburg. Jenny from Chicago, from Dawn's Diary.
1: I'm actually in Schaumburg as we speak, in the luxury, lovely suburb of Chicago.
0: And it is also the home of my Aunt Pat. Hello, Aunt Pat. There we go.
1: I saw her just the other day.
0: Did you? Oh, did you? Oh, did you tell her I said hello?
1: Okay. I did. I said, hey, Aunt Pat, Jason says hi.
0: Yeah. Here's Jenny from Chicago. Oh.
1: There it is.
0: I was like, what the hell is that?
4: I put peppers and mustard on my dogs. I'm still Jenny from Chicago. Used to write to Don back in junior high. Because of how I talk, you know where I come from. Schaumburg. Though I sound like I might be from Prague. I'm still Jenny from Chicago. Used to write to Don back in junior high. Because of how I talk, you know where I come from. Schaumburg.
0: That is fantastic.
1: Hello, buddies.
0: Hello, buddies.
1: Can I really quickly tell people the origin of how Jenny talked in
0: please.
1: So you guys had this great idea to have people read. You know what? We have to make sure Jason's. I'm sorry, we're doing on air production. That Jason's mic is muted. There we go. Now we're good.
0: There we go.
1: So you guys had this great idea to take all of Dawn's letters, like notes that she passed in junior high and high school, and have my talk people act them out.
0: Yeah.
1: And it was the cutest idea. We loved it, everybody. So we all got called in one by one with literally no context at all for what
0: Rocco
1: we were doing.
0: Yeah, Rocco would call you. We would beg you guys.
1: Yeah, Rocco would call us in and we'd, you know, go, I got something for you to record, which happens all the time. And you'd go in the room and then he'd hand you the thing and then you'd read it cold. And then he kept track of what characters people were so that when they recurred, they would just come back in and do it. So I go in there and he's like, okay, so you're going to read this note. It's from Dawn's friend. Her name is Ginny. I'm like, cool. Got it. And I'm about to read it. Mic is on. Everything's hot. Recording. We're rolling. We're ready to go. And he looks at me and he goes, oh, yeah, she's from Chicago. So if you can do it with a Chicago accent. I'm like, I don't have that in my drawer, but okay. And then what came out of my mouth was something that was like vaguely Russian.
0: Vaguely. Leah, just a touch Russian.
2: I'm so glad you were talking about this, though, Colleen, because my friend was over on Friday, and I was literally telling her about this bit. And I was like,
0: oh, really?
2: Oh, we were talking about, do you remember back in the day, we'd just have like a slam book, you'd pass back and forth. I go, oh, no, wait.
1: Oh, yeah.
2: I go, Dawn and Colleen reenacted these, and we pull it out at least once a year on air and replay these bits. I still have a shoebox full of notes up in my closet.
1: Oh, I found a notebook the other day. I ended up throwing it away, but I found this notebook, you guys, that had a few notes from friends, but then I must have repurposed the notebook, and it was my junior high school poetry. No, that chance

0: Rocco asked me, I couldn't find the box at the time. Rocco had asked me if I had any notes like Dawn did. And I knew that I did, but I couldn't find them. Then I, of course, years after the bid ended, what did I find? The box. So anyway.
1: You found your letters.
0: I found my letters.
1: Who were the letters to?
0: My best friend, Tamara. Her boyfriend, Brent, who I had a crush on. A secret crush, obviously, because I was in the closet. And then the girl that I lost my virginity to.
1: Oh, fun.
0: Those were the three girls.
1: How desperately I would like to revive this.
2: Did you apologize for the puke?
0: That is a different girl.
2: Oh,
0: that's a different story.
2: How many chicks did you hook up with in?
0: My husband loves this question because he's a platinum gay, which means if you don't know in the gay world, if you are a platinum gay, it means you have never even seen a vagine, like never in the wild.
2: C-section?
0: And a C-section. So he is platinum. Yeah, he gets a bracelet, like at headquarters. He got a bracelet a couple years ago. Yeah.
1: Is it gold?
0: No, or it's platinum. It's platinum.
1: That makes sense. Yeah. Actually, that actually makes better sense.
0: I am not. I think Colin Cowan one time, like, I'm almost 52. I don't care anymore. I think I had like seven girlfriends.
2: Well, I think you beat me and Colleen combined, so high
0: like
2: five.
0: Six or seven girlfriends? Yeah. Six or seven.
1: Jason.
0: Mm-hmm. And I've had some hookups. Oh, yeah.
2: That's why he's got that high body count hair.
0: Mm-hmm.
1: Yeah, right. That's it.
0: Exactly. Right. Right.
1: Leah and I are redheads, so our story's a little different.
0: Oh, God.
1: Everybody wants to be a redhead unless you're a redhead.
0: Really?
2: Middle school redhead is like the worst time of your life.
1: It's not great. It's not. No. It's not a treat. It's a journey. There's a reason why we're funny.
0: I like
1: it's called compensation. You just know you stick out like a sore thumb. That's what it is. It does shape your personality in a way.
0: Yeah. Were there a lot of redheads in your schooling days? Either of you?
2: I had two best friends in grade school that were both redheads, and the principal called us the Red Brigade.
1: Okay, that's kind of cute.
2: Yeah, we were kind of terrors too.
0: Yeah.
2: Leah, like Jody, and Anna. We had a brunette a brunette hang out with us, but we kind of made her do our stuff.
1: What a treat. There were not a whole lot of redheads in my, there were like a smattering, but we didn't congregate. We did that thing that, you know, like Jeep owners do with the ducks. We're like, they've got like a whole secret thing that they do. Nobody really knows what it means. Yeah.
0: Oh.
1: The redheads that I went to school with, you know, we understood each other.
2: You nod and acknowledge.
1: But we didn't hang. We weren't friends.
0: I hear you. Okay.
1: And then there's like this, I don't get into it. It's too early for that. No, I will. There are people, Leah, maybe you've encountered these people in your life. There was somebody I knew in college who insisted to me that she was a redhead. And I was like, girl, you've got brown hair.
2: You might be a little auburn. You're using some of that, House and Highlights shampoo probably.
1: Yeah, I was like, by the time you get a little bit older, there are people, who, like I said, everybody wants to be a redhead unless you're a redhead.
0: Yeah.
1: So
0: and she wanted to be.
1: Oh, she did. She would always act like we understood each other. And I was like, girl, I think you actually just have brown hair. I don't actually think of you as a redhead, but I didn't want to hurt her feelings.
2: Yeah. Stolen valor.
1: I was like, exactly. you haven't earned your stripes, girl. You didn't do the middle school thing.
0: Yeah. Stand down.
1: Where everybody only has one question that they want to know from you.
0: You are in Schaumburg. This is your final day of the Tilla and Colleen Chicago World Tour.
1: Yeah.
0: And are you boarding the choo-choo train today? Or what's the schedule today?
1: So I'm like a duck right now. Like I look real chill to you, but under the surface, I've got some anxiety. So we will wrap up at 9. I had to time myself how long it takes me to tear down my studio. so that I can pack it up

0: and get out to the front of the hotel where the Uber will pick us up. We are in Chicago traffic, so it hopefully will take less than an hour. We need to be at the station really, like, for my comfort level. Yeah. I'd like to be there by like 10:15 at the latest. 10:40, I think, is probably the latest we really want to show up, because they board the train and it takes off. It takes off. It departs. Choo-choo. At 11:10. So okay. We just got it. It sounds like a lot of time, but
1: it's not. It's part Chicago trip. Yeah.
0: Exactly. So I'm a little anxious, but I'm going to be fine because I've got 6 backup plans, because that's what a mom does.
1: Yeah. 6. You have a rental car standing by. You have a horse and buggy standing by, like the Ingles.
0: Exactly.
1: You're ready to get back to Minneapolis in any way you can.
0: Yep.
1: Yeah. We're going to take a break. Speaking of running late and time and schedules, I was running a little late last night, and it's all because of my husband. I will Colin with the good hair. But this is a good thing, Martha, when we return.
2: Morning, sunshine.
3: I see this woman, and she has giant sunglasses. She's staring in the direction of me and my husband. And she's not moving.
0: I don't love this.
3: And I don't clock her.
0: Does she look like Holly does right now?
3: Yes. I now refer to her as the Babadook woman. Oh, God, Holly.
4: Hey.
3: As Karen is talking to us, Babadook starts moving in our direction, like coming, and I'm getting okay. I literally did just get chills. Mm-hmm. She is now moving. Stop it, Holly. You're scaring me. Holly, get off the camera.
0: Oh my God.
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0: Welcome back to the show, everyone. Start of a brand new week. Holly is off this week, but we are in expert hands. If I got on an airplane and I looked up and she was the pilot, I would feel completely relaxed. I'm talking about producer Leah. So this happened while on vacation, and it came to fruition on Saturday morning. Actually, it happened. Colleen didn't know this, but Colleen and I were talking on our telephone devices, and I was doing this thing unbeknownst to Colleen. So my husband, other than having good hair, my husband has really good skin. And he started doing, I noticed about a year ago that his bathroom shelf was pretty busy. There's a lot of items on this shelf. There's a jar of Olay. There's this. I'm like, and then when he would do his nightly routine, he was in there like a 50s housewife. I'm like, what the hell are you doing? Well, he started doing like a whole morning and night skin routine. And I'm like, and it would take him like 50 years. And he's younger than I am, too. So he's doing preventative stuff. Well, I don't know what bug got into me. Oh, it was after Colin yelled at the youth at the Key West gay bar. And the woman, one of the women that he yelled at, one of the 20-somethings, looked at him at the conclusion of his yelling. She was unmoved, or she just didn't care. And she just looked at him and she says, oh, my God, you have really good skin. And he does. So we were sitting at the next locale, and I fired up the old, and this is where I'm glad Holly's not here. I fired up the old ChatGPT and Gemini and Claude, and I put a challenge.
1: You went for the trio. You weren't just messing around.
0: No. And I put a challenge to the three AIs. I said, hey, AIs. And they all know me because, you know, when you, I've submitted like a whole file. So I don't have to tell them about, they know me. So I said, hey, for my age, I don't do a skin routine. For my age, what product, and I don't want fancy crap, give me the greatest over-the-counter drugstore, because drugstore stuff has gotten a lot better. Give me the best stuff, like a routine. Girl, do you know that all three AIs pulled the exact same products for me? And basically the same routine.
1: That's how you know it works.
0: Yeah, of what I should be doing. Yeah, that's how you know it works. So we got done with vacation, and I didn't want to buy it there because it was in Key West and everything's more expensive. Colin goes, just wait, girl. We're out in the sun. Don't start your routine until we... Well, on Saturday, while I was talking to Colleen, I was at Target, and I spent first, let me pause and say, it was one of those Target Walmart runs that we do where you don't think you spend as much as you do, but then you get to the register, and when the checkout person tells you what your total is, you are in shock. It was one of those Target trips. It was one of those Walmart trips. Anyhoodly. So Colin and I are standing in the aisles of our Plymouth Target, and we're getting all of these things that the AIs told me. So I started this routine, and I got to tell you, I'm not used to it because it takes me. So this morning I did my first morning routine. I was like 15 minutes late because I was like, okay, the serum, what do I do with this? Like, do I put it right on my face? Do I put it in my hand? I had questions. I was not prepared to deal with this morning.
1: Are you aware that we have the best resource available to us right now?
0: I do. Thus the reason I put it on the sheet this morning, because I connected la dots.
1: Good.
0: Yeah. So, Leah, yes. I'm not going to tell you what I bought yet.
2: Okay.
0: But for my age, which it's around your age, you and I are very similar. What should I be doing? Let's speak to the My Talkers in the audience for people. What should I be doing in the morning?
2: Bare minimum.
0: bare minimum.
2: Bare minimum. Wash your face and put on SPF.
0: Okay. Okay. No.
2: Okay.
0: Okay. I do that anyway. So pump that up a little bit. Okay. A step up from bare minimum.
2: Okay. Step up for you. For us, our age, we need to find something that's got some collagen rebuilding is really important.
0: Okay.
2: You should be getting that inside and outside is kind of the best benefit. But okay. So as long as you're taking your supplements, do it on your face too. And anything for firming or elasticity is kind of some of the keys you're going to want to look for in your products.
0: Okay. This is what I bought, Leah.
2: Okay.
0: Now I'm going to tell you what I bought. This is the morning routine. I've got a vitamin C serum.
2: Lovely. Great for glow.
0: Okay. Because I have it on right now. I don't know if the camera is reflecting my glow.
2: Oh, no. You're glowy. You're glowy.
0: Okay. And then in a daily SPF.
2: Perf.
0: Okay. I got the La Roche.
2: La Roche-Posay.
0: Yes. Double Repair Facial Moisturizer.
2: We love that. So that's going to be a barrier cream. That's great. Yep. That's going to help repair those broken bonds in your cell connections.
0: Broken bonds. Colleen, broken bonds.
2: Broken bonds. Yep. Okay. So when you have that repair, and that will help your skin stay firm and help you retain hydration.
0: Very important, Colleen. I got to retain hydration at my age.
2: Yeah, you do.
0: Evening routine. The Rock Retinol Line Smoothing Night Serum Capsules.
2: Love it. Using them every night or every other night?
0: What would you like me to do, Leah? What should my talkers our age do?
2: I would do those like every two nights at first and then work up your tolerance.
0: Okay, she said tolerance. That scares me. Why? What do you mean my skin has to tolerate something?
2: Retinol can be a little strong when you first start out if you haven't used it before. And
1: it's
2: going to
1: give you a zing.
2: It'll give you a zing and make you very sun sensitive.
0: Okay.
2: Which is why that SPF is important.
0: Okay.
2: But it's great results because it's going to help improve your cellular turnover. So it's going to slough off the old ones and make way for the new ones to repair themselves.
0: Colleen, I didn't know I needed turnover.
1: Jason, I'm really excited for you because this skin journey is going to be, it's going to change your life forever.
0: I have one more cream, girl. Colin was not done. The CeraVe Skin Renewing Night Cream. Is that good?
2: Yeah.
0: For drugstore? Okay.
2: Yeah, CeraVe is great. That's actually.
0: CeraVe?
2: So CeraVe and La Roche-Posay are actually, we call them drugstore mass brands, but they are dermatological level skincare. Yeah.
0: So I didn't do bad is what I'm hearing from you,
2: Leah. You did great.
0: I did great?
2: Okay. You did great.
0: That's what I'm doing. That's all I'm doing. It still took me 10 minutes because those little capsule things, I'm like, how do I open this? Do I chew on it? Like, what do I do?
1: Oh.
0: I did chew on it.
1: You don't. Please stop it.
0: Anyway. So when you see me on TV in like a month or 2 months, maybe I'm glowing a little bit
2: probably
0: more.
2: Probably about 2.5 weeks.
1: Halo.
0: 2.5 weeks?
2: Two and a half weeks to see results.
1: You're going to have a face halo.
0: Get ready, Colleen. 2.5 weeks, you're going to have to put up with this face. And then, girl, this is going to look like a whole new me. We'll be right back. Stay with us, everyone.
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0: change. Welcome back, everyone. We're so glad you're here. Hope you're having a good start to the day. I'm Jace with Colleen. Holly's off this week. Producer Leah filling in. Criminy Niddles, Leah, you've been all over the place, haven't you? I usually nap during some of the shows. That's not a referendum, or that's not a critique of the shows, but, you know, we're the morning show, so we nap in the afternoon. You've been everywhere, right, Leah?
1: Yeah, it's been a fun summer here. It's been like summer camp at my talk for me.
0: Yeah.
1: So Kendall returned from maternity leave on Friday, so I'm officially off the hook for filling in with Mike and Brittany from that 3 to 6. But it's been a fun summer hanging out with those two.
0: Well, thank you for waking up early and hanging out with us, too. We appreciate it.
1: Yeah, it's my pleasure.
0: Colleen is in Chicago for one more day. She's going to be jumping on the train very soon, but don't talk about it because it'll stress her out.
2: It's okay. I've kind of calmed myself now. I'm good.
0: Yeah. Yeah, various scenarios. We'll get you back. Horse
2: and buggy. There's nothing I can do. I mean, everything is out of my control.
0: Yeah.
2: I've done everything I can do.
0: Right.
2: And now the universe needs to cradle me in its bosom.
0: That's right. In Schaumburg.
2: And bring me home.
0: That's right. Before you made your way to Schaumburg, though, you were in Chicago proper.
2: Mm-hmm.
0: Please tell the folks one of the things you and Tilla did, please.
2: Oh, my gosh. So, Jason... So we had a gap of when we had to check out of our Airbnb and then when we could check into our hotel room in Schaumburg. And we knew we would have about a 45-minute drive.
0: Yeah.
2: But we had like a good 4 or 5 hours to play with in the middle of all of that. And we knew we wanted to be outside because it was a beautiful day. And you had suggested the architectural tour and you gave me the name of a very specific touring company
0: that
2: we should use. Yeah. There are so many. And this one specifically, now we had done one time, but it was a very short express. I think they called it like an express tour.
0: Oh.
2: And it left from Navy Pier and it didn't go through the river. It just went out into the lake and you kind of did a quick turn and then came back. It was very fine.
0: Yeah.
2: It was fine. It passed time. It was fine. But we had never done the one that goes through the river. And Jason, you had recommended it. And my daughter said, yep. Yeah, let's do that. That sounds fun. We'll sit out on the top of the boat. We'll get some sun. We'll, you know, listen to what they have to say. It'll be great. Jason, when I tell you that my 16-year-old, this was like a highlight of the trip for her. She said three or four times during this tour, she goes, I'm so glad we're doing this. We learned so much, but not only that, it's just awesome to see the city from that vantage point.
0: Yes, it is.
2: That was, to me, the biggest gift is so you can walk along the Riverwalk, which, by the way, here's something I learned. The Riverwalk was not a thing until like into the 2000s.
0: Oh, yeah.
2: Like 2006, I think.
0: Mm-hmm.
2: Who knew? I mean, right? I guess they knew.
0: They knew.
2: That's a relatively new, and there are plans to expand. And if you haven't been down to Chicago to the Riverwalk, there's so much to do there. There's so many cool restaurants, places to sit, just places to watch the world go by. This is a thing I love about big cities is when they can encapsulate places and ways for you to feel like you're not in the city.
0: Yeah.
2: And that's what that Riverwalk can do for you. It gets you away from the hustle and bustle. It gives you a place to get some respite. It's just really beautiful. We learned all about the fire. We learned all about all different types of architecture. We learned about how the river used to be like the nasty place.
0: Mm-hmm.
2: We learned, you guys, that they changed the direction of the river.
1: What? Yeah.
0: Leah, did you know that?
1: I had no idea.
0: You. Yeah.
1: How?
2: When the guy who had this suggestion came up with it, everybody was like, you're an idiot. We can't do that. And he was like, watch. And the way they did it was by changing the depth of the river so that it would flow the opposite direction. Isn't that crazy?
1: That's mind-blowing.
0: Oh, Leah, that's like one nugget of... so many little nuggets about all of the buildings. And did you guys go by the Opera House?
2: Yes.
0: Okay. And the story of the Opera House?
2: Well, so I don't know if we got the whole story of the Opera House, okay. But what I thought was interesting about the Opera House is they knew that if it were just an Opera House, it wasn't going to make money.
0: Yeah.
2: So they surrounded it with offices. So like there's it's a multi-use building.
0: Mm-hmm.
2: But what more do you, else?
0: Maybe I'm thinking of the wrong building. There's a building that was designed for a mistress. Maybe it's not the Opera House.
2: It isn't the Opera House, but I know which one you're talking about. I can't remember, but yes.
0: It's a performance. Yeah, it's down the river. I can't think of what building it is. But anyway, yeah, I love that one. The Chicago Fire, and then the Merchandise Mart, the history of the Merchandise Mart, which takes up, you know, basically a city block in Chicago.
2: It's huge.
0: Huge. Yeah.
2: It just is really, really cool. And I will. Okay, but Jason, I have to tell you something.
0: Yeah.
2: You have an affliction that I believe you've now passed on to me, and I'm not real happy about it.
0: I'm sorry.
2: It's okay. It's not your fault. I think it's beyond your control.
0: Are you befriending bartenders?
2: No, that's a great affliction. I love that affliction.
0: Yeah.
2: No, I have a seat picking affliction where whenever I pick a seat, somebody around me
0: is a moron,
2: is an idiot.
0: Yeah.
2: So we were like, okay, we're going to sit on the side. We're going to sit. We found these two great, we were like the second group on the boat. And we found these two seats that had no chairs in front of them. And I was like, let's do that. That's leg room, right? So we could like
0: stretch
2: our legs out. It was so great. Then these three 20 somethings sit down behind us. And they proceed to do TikToks the entire time. Now, the thing with TikToks is that what ends up happening is they're trying to go along with music.
0: Yes.
2: So this is what you hear over and over again. Beep, beep, beep. Oh, and then music. And then when they don't get the shot that they want, it happens again. Beep, beep, beep. Music. For an hour and a half, I listened to the same songs over and over again. They were passing the phone back and forth to each other. It was so loud. It was, and I kept on looking over at my 16-year-old and going, I don't like this. And she goes, we can move. And I'm like, no, we have the best seats. I don't want to move. But it was hard to hear the docent, which I was really frustrated by. And I really had to like hold on to myself because I just wanted to turn around and go, We're not here for TikToks.
0: We're not here. The docent's talking.
2: It's
0: just rude. It's just rude.
2: So rude. It was frustrating. And I thought, I'm going to make the best of this. I'm going to figure out how to focus on the words that he is saying. I'm going to get something out of it. And I'm going to just let it be what it is.
0: Look, you had a male docent.
2: And then I'm going to complain about it on the radio show.
0: Perfect. That's what I do.
2: We had the greatest docent.
0: Oh, good. Because a docent can make or break that Chicago architectural tour.
2: This guy was so great. You could tell he was super passionate. They're all volunteers.
0: Yeah.
2: And he just was so passionate about architecture. He was he was not a native Chicagoan. He was recently married. I mean, we learned a lot about him. But he was so great. He knew so much. He gave so much good detail. I really can't recommend it enough, especially Jason. You said this, I tucked this away because you were like, I'm not into architecture.
0: No,
2: I don't really care. Like, I kind of feel like this at art museums. I can appreciate that art is beautiful, but I'm not super excited about it.
0: No,
2: but I enjoy myself whenever I'm at a museum. I felt like that. This is not something I would normally be paying attention to. But it's a great way to pass. It was an hour and a half. Great way to pass the afternoon, sit out in the sun and learn. It was great. It's so great.
0: Leah, have you ever done the architectural tour?
1: I have not. I recently turned 49 years old. So it's probably coming very soon.
0: Welcome.
2: You are at the architectural tour age.
0: Yes.
2: As a recently minted 49-year-old myself, and this was my first. You are at the proper age.
1: We did do the old San Juan self-guided architectural tour. I wasn't ready to commit to the tour yet.
0: This is just, it sounds dry.
1: But you ride a boat.
0: Whenever I recommend it, initially I can see people like, you know, with their little eyebrows,
3: I don't know. Architecture, I'm not.
0: No. You don't get it. It's so, then I have to sell it. Like I work there. I'm not getting any money from these people. But everyone that I recommend it to, they love it. Phil Jones, unpaid researcher Phil Jones.
4: You've got mail.
0: He just wrote, he's like, this, it's so good. He's like, it's so better. It's the best tour ever. Even better when seen through the eyes of someone that has never done it. Yeah, I love that too. I'll make this very brief. This was right when the Jason Show expanded into Chicago. So we went to Chicago with the group, with Jeff, producer Jeff, Colin, Lisa, and photographer Eric. We did a road trip to shoot some packages and like welcome to Chicago, blah, blah, blah. And we did the architectural tour. And my friend Lisa was on that trip with us. And our docent was Mitzi. I've referred to her before. She was the one that wears, she is a native Chicagoan. She's very rich. We learned that because she was decked out in Chanel from tip to tail. She looked like Jackie O. And
2: this is clearly her hobby, which I love.
0: Clearly her hobby. We get done and we're in love with Mitzi. She's sassy. She's one of those rich, like those rich ladies that you just like, you know, she has 1 million stories. So we fell in love with her. We get off the boat. We have some cocktails and we're on one of the bridges across the river. It doesn't matter which one, but we're on one of the bridges and we're walking and we're a little spirited. If you catch my meaning, we've had a few and we're in a really good mood because now we're done working. We've shot our pieces and my friend Lisa has no, like Lisa gives zero blanks. We're on the bridge and we see our ship. We see our boat coming toward us, going underneath the bridge. And on the bow of the ship, there's a little, right at the bow, there's a folding chair. And there's another tour going on, but Mitzi is on break. And they have a little folding chair, literally like where Leo and Kate kissed. That's where Mitzi is sitting on her little raggedy folding chair. And she's sitting there and she has her little head down like a little bird. And she's sitting there in her Chanel and she's deep, deep napping. Her eyes are closed because I can see her. And she's coming. Here comes the ship. Here comes the boat underneath the bridge. And Lisa LaCourcier, as loud as she can, she goes like this. Mitzi! Like that. And Mitzi, like this poor 60-year-old woman, like leaps into the air. We scared Mitzi to death. And I'm like, oh my, we laugh about that. 3 times a year, we imitate Lisa just screaming at Mitzi. I'm like, you could have gave the woman a heart attack.
2: Poor Mitzi. She's just trying to catch some Z's. She's had a rough day.
0: She's mid-shift. Let her sleep like a little bird.
2: She's been docenting. Let her have a snooze.
0: Let her nap in her little Chanel suit. Lisa.
2: She's earned it.
0: So funny. Every time I go across a bridge now, I think of Mitzi. Anyway.
2: Oh, my gosh.
0: We're going to take a break. We'll be back right after this.
5: Morning, sunshine.
6: Am I weird?
0: Yeah.
6: Let's do this. Thank you.
0: Oh, I'm sorry. I didn't know if you wanted us to answer that. Okay.
6: Yeah, I was going to wait to tell you why, but okay.
0: Go ahead.
6: I believe we are always on camera. And this morning, I was thinking about it. And you know, listen, I'm just going to be honest. Sometimes you got a little boogie and you go to manage it with your hand because that's what you have. And I will be walking and I'll realize I'm in an area where there's a camera on me and I will make a choice. Now is not the time to deal with this because if something happens to me later today and the news runs footage of my whereabouts, do I want the footage to be of me picking my nose walking into work? And the answer is no.
0: Channel 5, they would have discretion, but
6: yeah.
0: They might not have any choice.
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0: Welcome back, everyone. It's Jason Matheson Show, starring Colleen Lindstrom, starring Holly Roberts. She's off this week. Leah's here, and starring you. Little pop of pop culture in our first hour. This was anecdotal, but the proof is in the pudding. The Odyssey continues to be an odyssey.
1: Mm-hmm.
0: $87 million. Another $87 million in its second weekend. That is a record for Christopher Nolan. That beat The Dark Knight. Insanity right there. That's insanity.
1: That is unbelievable.
0: Pause. Sidebar. Friday night was kind of a casual Friday. We didn't really. Colin had to work a little bit, so we actually stayed at home on a Friday night, which is rare for us. And we got Chinese food, and we rewatched The Dark Knight. I got to tell you, we got done with that movie, and Colin, we both said the exact same thing. It's just almost a perfect movie. I actually think it's a perfect movie. I'm going to take away the word almost. It's so fantastic.
1: It is. It's like a masterpiece.
0: It is a masterpiece. And Heath Ledger, my gosh. Oh. That performance is just inhuman. Anyway, okay. Back to the Odyssey. Another $87 million for the second weekend. So that brings the domestic total, if you're keeping track at home, $286 million.
1: It's wild. Did
0: two
1: you
0: weekends,
1: try
0: Colleen.
1: To get tickets?
0: Okay.
1: Did you try to get tickets this weekend?
0: Let me tell you. This is where I said it. This doesn't surprise me, because yesterday we were at my in-laws. We were at the lake house out in the pontoon and swimming in the lake, which now I got to tell you, ever since we brought up on the show that there are freshwater sharks that can make their way down the Mississippi River, what am I freaked out about? A freshwater shark. Anyway. That's a story for a different day, but I'm in the lake, and Colin and I are talking about going to see the Odyssey. This is no joke. We want to see it on a big screen. We do not have an IMAX. We went through this. We don't have a true IMAX, but I want to see it on whatever, like Lakeville has Imagine has a pretty good size screen. Do you know every showing last night at a decent theater, the only seats left were like front row.
1: Yeah. And you can't do that. Otherwise, you're going to be looking at tall heads.
0: Yeah.
1: It'll look like Easter Island.
0: Second weekend, a Sunday night, and you can't get a ticket. You can't get a ticket, which I love. Like, it makes me so happy. I love that people are going back to the theater. Now, half of them are probably just getting some air conditioning because it's so gross out. Colleen, I don't know what it's like in Schaumburg. It is so disgusting. Like, look at Leah's windows. That'll tell you everything
1: windows.
0: You need. It is sick. It is
1: gross. Yeah, it's gross
0: outside.
1: Here, too.
0: Oh,
1: yeah, we're
0: okay.
1: Steamy. Yeah, we're steamy in Schaumburg.
0: It is gross. Any hoodly doodly. We could not get nary a ticket to be found, Colleen.
1: Okay, did you hear what happened over the weekend? I am curious if you had heard about this. On Saturday, there was a high quality leak of a copy on X.
0: There was
1: a high quality, not like an actual good quality leak, a high quality bootleg leaked of the Odyssey on X. And at the time that they were able to pull it down, it had already reached 2.1 million views. This is how much, and that to me says, tells a story too, because you don't want to watch the Odyssey on your tiny computer screen.
0: Oh, no. Oh.
1: But this is how much people are clamoring to see this damn movie.
0: Mm-hmm.
1: That they'll even settle for a high quality bootleg on their tiny screens.
0: My father-in-law, Archie, I call him Archie Bunker, and he calls me Meathead, which, by the way, was his birthday last weekend. Happy birthday, Archie.
1: Happy birthday.
0: My father-in-law looks at us when he overheard us. He's like, is that Trojan? I love him. Is that Trojan? Yeah, that's what it is. He goes, well, keep me in mind if you guys go. I'm like, oh, okay. Even my father-in-law, who I think the last time we took him to a movie was like Top Gun or something. But Top Gun 2, Electric Boogaloo was the last one. But I we might try to see it tonight if I can get a ticket. I just couldn't believe that.
1: No, it's wild out there.
0: Have you seen it, Leah?
2: Not yet. I'm waiting for Mark to be home for like 2 days and then hopefully get a ticket.
0: Yeah.
1: You will need 2 days to see it.
2: And, you know, I watched Oppenheimer on the plane once I finally got around to that. And this time I was like you. I was like, nope, I am going to watch The Odyssey on the big screen. I need the whole experience.
0: Yeah.
2: Because
0: yes.
2: Oppenheimer
1: you
2: was
1: absolutely
2: so good.
1: Do.
2: And I felt like I missed out.
0: Yeah. Mm-hmm. I just, even with no, and there's an article, maybe I'll get to it today, maybe I'll get to it tomorrow. There is such a fantastic article in Vulture, on Vulture.com, that explains the situation with IMAX, and it perfectly illustrates the problem with IMAX, why there's a problem, how to solve it, blah, blah, blah. Maybe I'll get to that later. But even without a true IMAX in this market, there are enough big-ish screens that will do the trick. Colin and I actually thought we have like one free weekend in the next few months. We thought, oh my God, wouldn't it be funny just to fly to one of the markets that actually has a true IMAX? But here's the deal. There's no seats left through September. Through September! Or I'm sorry, August. There's no tickets through August for these IMAX screenings.
1: It's wild. And I am telling you, because we got to see Oppenheimer on a true IMAX, in the exact kind of, we happened to be in Nashville. And I got to see it on that screen, and I don't want it to make a difference, but it does.
0: It does. And that movie, the whole thing, even Oppenheimer wasn't shot entirely in IMAX. This is.
1: Mm-hmm.
0: The Odyssey is. Dark Knight had like, I think, four sequences, including the opening with the bank robbery. But this is everything. Every scene is shot with those big cameras. I can't wait. Well, I can't wait for hour two. That's coming up, including Am I the Asshat? Monday edition. Plus, Taco Bell wants you back. It's like a Uncle Sam, we want you. Taco Bell wants you back. Why and how? You're going to find out. Missed an episode? Search for us wherever you get your podcasts. Like and subscribe. We'll be back right after this.
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11: 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Enjoy.
0: We are walking on sunshine on this Friday, July 31st, 2026. What's up, everybody? Welcome to the Jason Matheson Show. I'm Jace. Please welcome America's buddy and yours and the former Soviet Union's. It's Colleen Lindstrom.
1: Good morning, buddies.
0: Good morning. And over there, filling in one more day for Holly, it's producer Leah.
2: Good morning.
0: Cheers, everybody. Welcome Cheers. To the show.
1: Leah, Cheers. You're completing your tour of duty today.
0: That's right.
2: My Christian service hours are up.
1: Up.
0: That's right. You'll get a certificate in the mail in about two to five business days.
2: There we go.
1: I thought months usually. So months.
0: Oh, is it months? Oh.
1: Things take around here.
2: I'll be back. I'll be back in like 2 weeks.
1: Okay. Yeah, that's true.
2: Yeah.
1: That's true. You think?
2: I think.
1: But there probably will be a call between now and then.
2: I am absolutely banking on it. And I got some duties across the hall. So
1: it's a sure thing.
2: I'll be hanging around.
1: When I was doing my fill-in time here, I would be like, oh, I don't have another fill-in date for another month. And then...
0: Yeah, I would call you.
1: Famous last words.
2: Famous last words.
1: Right. Famous last words.
2: Jason, you got your birthday next week. Are you sticking around for that though?
0: Yeah, because it's in the middle. It's two things. Thank you for asking.
2: And happy early birthday, since I won't be here.
0: Thank you, sweetheart. Yeah, August 5th. I'm a Leo. Rawr. That was a sick line. Very old line. Yeah, it's the middle of the week. I love my birthday. Even as I tick up into the 50s, I still don't mind it. But it's in the middle of the week, and it's not a big one. It's just 52. Like, it's dumb. It's 52.
1: I feel like at our age, everyone is a big one.
0: Well, you're right. There is that. I mean, we could, and everything.
2: We could drop dead at any time, and people would be like, okay.
0: Wow, Leah went there.
1: Wow, she sure did. I was more like, you know, I'm in my DGAF years, and like, you know, I used to be like, oh, yeah, it's my birthday, and I would like downplay it. Now I'm just like, I'll take it.
0: Yeah.
1: It's my birthday. It's not my birthday.
0: Yeah, I didn't go for impending death like Leah just did.
2: Well, some of you weren't raised totally Catholic, and it shows, because I think about death all the time.
0: Yeah. I was not.
1: I was not either. I was raised by a Catholic. He called himself a recovering Catholic.
2: Yeah, it's different. It's different.
0: Yeah. I think Dar was too, but yeah, I was not. But yeah, I have, I'm not thinking of impending death. I'm just kind of like, meh. But I have a, this year is weird. Not weird, but I don't have like one singular day where we're going to be getting like a Costco cake or anything.
1: That's what's hard about a midweek one.
0: Yeah.
2: Mm-hmm.
0: There's a smattering of things I'm doing, which is actually fun. Like this weekend, I'm doing something. Colin surprised me. I'll tell you about that on Monday. Which, by the way, a little tease for a couple hours ahead. We have no WTF today. Because WT Holly is not here.
2: Mm-hmm.
0: And we wouldn't. We try to be nice to people that fill in on our show.
2: Thank you.
0: It's hard enough. It's hard enough to get people to wake up in this ungodly hour, let alone making them try to do a very production heavy, complicated segment. So we always give it a nap when Holly D. Roberts isn't here. So.
2: Yeah.
0: No, go ahead.
2: I really appreciate that. Yeah. And I thought I was going to dodge the bullet on trivia totally today.
1: Uh-oh.
2: But after this, I am driving to St. Cloud,
0: yeah,
2: Minnesota, beautiful Stearns County, not yeah. Kansas, because it's our Mahoney family reunion, the big Irish Catholic family reunion. And my sister and my daughter's fiance, Novena, are putting together a family trivia game tonight.
12: Oh that's kind of fun, though.
2: So I'm still doing... Though? We're going to find out.
12: I don't know. I think it sounds kind of fun.
2: Well, so okay. Novena has a side hustle, kind of like Holly, that they're a game master and they do trivia games and other games and, you know, do some summer camps and also, you know, whatever, whoever will hire them. So they're a professional at this.
12: Okay.
2: And then my sister's doing a deep dive. She's in her 40s and she's doing the deep dive family genealogy.
12: Wow.
2: So she wrote a bunch of trivia questions about our family.
12: Okay. I love that.
0: No, that's fun.
2: And we are definitely a matching t-shirt.
0: Oh, you are?
2: Game playing, matching t-shirt, schedule of events, teams.
0: Kind of family.
2: I have matching ball caps for my team and friendship bracelets. Competitive.
12: Oh my gosh, of course you do.
2: It's going to be ridiculous. I am like, embarrassed to admit what my family,
0: friendship bracelets?
2: How hard my family goes.
12: I love that though. I always wanted a family that did that. We just have a really small family.
2: Oh, mm-hmm. Yeah.
12: Like my five is like the biggest part of our family.
2: Oh,
12: yeah.
0: Mm.
2: Yeah.
0: I don't know this. Does Matt have a large family?
12: No.
2: Mm-mm.
0: That's why I didn't think so. Mm-mm. I didn't think so.
12: It's just him and his brother. He doesn't have any cousins. I have a brother and I have cousins, but I wouldn't know them if I was standing in a crowded elevator with them.
0: 10-4.
12: Yeah. They're just, you know, like every family has fractions and factions mm-hmm. and
0: cracks
12: situations. Exactly. Uh-huh. And that side of the family has those. And so, yeah, we're just a really small family. But my five are literally the biggest part of the family.
2: You bring the party.
12: We are the party.
2: That's awesome.
0: You are the party. Yeah. I'm an only child, so... It was just my dad, my mom, and myself, and it was. But my dad has

0: child on my mother's side.
1: Oh, that's an interesting flip-flop.
0: Yeah, yeah. It was because my mom is the youngest sister, or the youngest on my mom, on her side. So it was really weird. I kind of got the best, to quote Hillary Duff, I got the best of both worlds.
1: I was literally thinking of that song when you said that.
0: Thank you. I was too.
1: I love how much we've talked about Hillary Duff this week. Can I just say?
0: I know.
2: We talked about her zero for years.
1: Years.
2: And then here's, it's like, it's her moment.
1: I like her new music. I love that she went to MOA in disguise, incognitus. Mm-hmm. I'm happy for her. And she's in her IDAGAF.
2: Yeah.
0: Yeah.
1: Acronym era.
2: She is. Although I will say, I still am. She's on notice for her potential role in the mama drama.
1: Mm. I kind of love that, though. I love the mama drama.
2: I love it if I'm not anywhere near it.
1: We're talking about Ashley Tisdale wrote the article for The Cut about Hollywood moms. And yeah, it's not my drama.
2: Her toxic mom group, of which everybody believes Hillary Duff was the ringleader of that mom group.
0: I forgot that people thought that she was.
2: Oh, yeah.
0: Or they think that she was the main one.
2: Mm-hmm.
0: Oh, okay.
1: And they're making like a Netflix special or something about that, right? It's coming to the small screen.
2: I missed that entirely.
1: Uh-huh. This was a few weeks ago.
2: Oh, I'm buckling in.
0: Oh, I wouldn't mind watching that.
2: I know. This sounds lovely.
0: Yeah.
1: Okay, here we go. Toxic Moms comedy in the works at Netflix with Sabrina Jalees and Ali Wong.
2: Okay.
0: Okay.
1: Mm-hmm.
2: I'm into it.
0: The font on the screen will say loosely based on a true story.
2: Exactly.
0: Yeah. The visual that I can't get out of my head concerning Hillary Duff. And again, here we are again. Here we are. I'm mentioning her again. Like Colleen said, on Colleen and Bradley, you guys probably didn't talk about her a lot. Mm-mm. I know on this show, we didn't talk about her. Lex and I didn't talk about her. And we've mentioned her 400 times this week.
2: Truly.
0: And I'm going to do 401 right here. This is the poor Hillary Duff, because now I'm ruined. And I mean this with peace and love. I'm ruined because the only image that I have of the Hillary Duff concert that I was not in attendance for, because I'm a little aged out, I was not a
2: Duff head,
0: Lizzie McGuire head. No, I was already contributing to my 401k when she was big.
2: Right.
0: But the image I have, I saw a video from Britney of the Kendalls and Britneys, and Britney had panned her video. She was at the concert and she panned over, and there I see our vice president. The emperor, the man we work for, his name is Dan Seaman. No, and I say this with love in my heart. Dan is a really good
3: peace
0: man.
3: And love. Peace,
0: thank
3: and
0: you.
3: Love.
0: Thank you. You got to the button before I could. I say this with peace and love. Dan is a good man. He really is. And he's very nice. He's been very good to me. But seeing Dan Seaman, Dan has gray hair and he has glasses. And I say this is the only way I want you guys to get a visual if you haven't seen Dan. Dan looks like a substitute teacher. That's, if you picture a substitute teacher, he always wears a tie.
2: Mm-hmm.
0: He's old school. He always wears a button-up shirt. You'll never find him in the office wearing like a business casual. Dan is always wearing a button-up. There are days where he doesn't have a tie. But when he does have a tie, he tucks the bottom of it in the third or fourth buttonhole.
2: Mm-hmm.
0: He just tucks his tie into his shirt.
2: So it doesn't dip into his soup.
0: No, he wears sensible slacks. And here he is.
1: Strong soup game here. It's true.
0: Brittany is perusing the people around her. She's going, talking to everyone that she sees. And as she's panning the camera, there is a shot of Dan dancing at the Hillary Duff concert.
2: Oh, I thought you were going to say something different, which is why I picked up my phone, because I saw one of him just scrolling through his phone.
0: Okay. Well, I was going to get to that. There's two, Colleen. You're absolutely right. There's one where he's standing. And-

0: and he's doing the dad shuffle where moving like the lower half of his body. And he's just kind of standing there, but like his hips are kind of moving. And then there's the second Zapruder film of him checking his phone. Checking his Hubbard radio email while Hillary. Now, and I met with Dan this week, and he actually gave her a glowing review. There's the bow on the story, the bow on the box. He's like, I got to tell you, she put on a good show. And I felt like saying, yeah, I saw from your hip dancing. I saw from your mild hip movement that you enjoyed her. But yeah, I don't know.
1: I'm going back now. I'm reviewing the videos.
0: Are you reviewing the video yes. right now? Yeah, yeah. Brittany had it. Oh, it was great.
1: Oh, gosh.
0: Oh, Dan. We're going to take a very small break. When we return, we'll give you a little wrap-up of the bids for kids. We have an email. There's still some things you can still buy if you didn't get a chance or you weren't with us yesterday. So we'll do that and more. And someone just sent me some new blizzards that are coming to Dairy Queen. I got to tell you what these flavors are in August. I didn't even know Dairy Queen still did new flavors and deep into the summer.
1: I didn't know that there were still options for new flavors.
0: Well, Colleen, let me just tell you, thanks to Tanya, we're going to find out what these flavors are when we come back.
2: Morning, sunshine.
3: I don't want to disparage your opinion.
0: I think you're going to, though.
3: Yeah, that's usually what happens when somebody says, I don't want to do this, and then they go ahead and do something anyway. I just feel like you can do more with pie. I feel like pie has so many options.
0: Well, you're wrong. Okay. But that's okay. We can all be wrong every so often.
3: I mean, I rarely am, Jason. That's a rarity. whatever.
0: Can you layer a pie? Nope. You can layer a cake. You can you can put fruit in the middle, fruit in the layers.
3: I think what I mean is like the limits.
0: I'm not done.
3: Oh, sorry.
0: You can put cream cheese frosting in the middle. You can put.
3: This is like a scene in Forrest Gump.
0: I'm not done.
3: What can you have?
0: Butterfly shrimp
3: and grits.
0: Coconut shrimp.
3: Coconut shrimp.
0: Grilled shrimp. Coconut shrimp. Fried shrimp. Shrimp kebab.
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0: Welcome back, everyone. Thanks for being here. I'm Jace with Colleen. Holly is off, enjoying a couple more days of her much-deserved vacation. And we're not deserving of who's filling in, the wonderful producer, Leah. Leah, now, when you go across the hall and you cheat on us with those rat bastards over there at KS95.
1: Oh, yeah.
0: Those thieving... And don't worry, no one's listening. Who's your favorite? You like us more, don't you?
1: I do.
0: Yeah.
1: Yeah.
0: They're too fancy over there.
1: They are.
0: They're very fancy.
1: Yeah.
0: They got fancy rooms.
2: They got like rules and regulations and things.
1: They got, I don't know, they got stuff going on. It's a whole different vibe.
2: We're like
1: over
2: the
1: there.
2: Wild West.
1: We are. Yeah. We are.
0: And my talkers, just so you know, it's a completely different vibe. And there's literally, they're across the hall.
1: Mm-hmm.
0: Like, it's 27 steps, but when you enter that, we're divided between a hallway legally.
2: It's like no man's land.
1: You have to say a password and get through the vault. And,
2: it's true.
0: Yeah. And you have to give Crisco like $20.
1: Seriously.
0: Even though there's just rates.
1: Yes,
0: even though there's just a hallway dividing us, there's so much more dividing us.
2: it's a world apart.
0: It just feels different over there. It's
1: like when you go to Cancun and you realize you're in the same time zone as we are here.
0: It's the best analogy.
1: But nothing is like the same.
2: But you're totally in a different place. Yes,
0: totally
2: absolutely.
0: Place.
2: That's entirely true.
0: Oh, Leah, that was spectacular.
2: It's so true, though.
0: That was so spectacular. You know, it's like when you go to Cancun. But it feels so different over there. It's just a different vibe. And I love Dez. Fun fact, I've known Dez was one of the very first people I've ever met. In the Twin Cities.
2: No kidding.
0: And
1: she's a Montana girl like me.
0: She's a Montana girl. Yes,
2: she is. I'm learning so much.
0: I love the Dez so much. I love her. I don't know what the gentleman, Wes?
1: Wes. Minnesota divorced dad, TM.
0: I don't know him. A Crisco I've known since he was little Crisco.
1: Uh-huh.
0: Since he was, you know, just a bebe. But Dez, oh, God, I love that woman.
2: She is the best.
0: But anyway, but they're very fancy over there. So, Leah, thank you. And you're not lying to us, right? Just because you're on our show right now, you're not lying to us. We really are. You like us better, right?
1: I do, because I can pop off over here.
0: Yeah. They don't let you pop off over here?
2: You can pop off.
1: I can pop off.
0: Okay.
1: I can do some hot takes.
2: Yes.
1: I can be a little, like, moderately offensive.
2: Yeah, we have time and freedom.
0: I don't care.
1: Yeah.
0: Mm-hmm.
1: I haven't been canceled yet.
0: This year. Go ahead, do whatever you want.
1: Knock on wood.
0: Yeah.
1: Yeah, I keep trying. B. Arthur's like, whatever. Fine.
0: Please. She hasn't listened since 2012. Yeah. So it's good.
1: That's good.
0: Well, that's good. Colleen, isn't that good news that Leah likes us more?
2: I mean, I'll be honest. I was confident she would.
0: I wasn't. I wasn't sure. I wasn't sure. I was nervous asking the question. So
2: I felt very confident.
0: Okay.
2: I just want to say, I don't think she brought French pastries to KS95.
1: Absolutely
0: there is
1: not.
0: That. I didn't even think. Colleen, I didn't even think about that.
2: You got to pay attention to the details.
0: When is Mark going back to France? Can we get? Can I put in an order for more?
1: Absolutely.
2: Next week. She brought me butter. She brought me that salty, yummy butter that she was talking to me about.
0: The French butter?
2: The French butter.
0: Have you had it yet?
2: Heck no. I didn't have time. I don't think I have a bread yet that's worthy of it. I have to go out and get a good...
0: Do you like your Paris Bakery music that I have?
2: I do. I love it. You know what? Honestly, I feel like I'm in Disney World. Like
0: in
2: I'm about
0: France?
2: To yeah,
0: like
2: ride Ratatouille.
0: Yeah.
2: I don't have bread that's worthy of it yet. So I have to go out and get a good bread this weekend.
0: Well, why don't we just send Mark to
2: you know what?
1: Yeah, I ate my baguette already. I would have shared it with you, but
2: okay. Well.
1: Yeah.
0: Okay.
1: No, I actually, I brought that butter in for Dawn, too. Dawn hit me up for a little favor, because Dawn McLean is entering a shortbread baking contest.
2: Ooh.
0: Of course she is.
1: And she was like, hey, Leah, can you hit me? And I was like, I am all about the barter. Like, you make some cookies?
2: Yeah.
1: You hook me up with a few cookies?
2: Exactly.
1: I got your butter.
0: Speaking of those two, I got to tell you, and this will segue perfectly into how much we raised yesterday.
2: Mm-hmm.
0: Colleen, I haven't even told you that, and I spoke to you 400 times yesterday. I didn't even tell you this. I am mad. I'm spitting mad.
2: Why?
0: At myself.
2: Oh, dear.
0: At myself. So, Here's the good news, my talkers. You came through again. God, I love you. There's like four of you don't love me, but that's fine. But I love you. And you, we raised, where's Jess's email that she sent in the middle of the night?
2: Yep, I got it.
0: That only Dawn McClain replied to, bless her heart.
2: Well, I was sleeping when that thing came. I was like, nah.
0: I know. Only McClain replied, God bless her. She replied for all of us. Do you have the total
2: I
0: there?
2: I do.
0: Would you like a dramatic drum roll?
2: I would love a dramatic drum roll. Thank you to everyone. We were able to raise so far $27,115.
0: Look at that.
2: In one day.
0: Thank That's
2: you,
0: right.
2: Patty.
0: There are still some things available that you can still buy, right, Colleen?
2: That is true. Yeah. And we don't have those details precise moment. However, look forward to your favorite My Talk hosts.
0: I have a list.
2: Oh, you do? How did you get the list?
0: I know people.
1: He opened his email.
0: I slept with some people last night. I get the list.
2: Wait, I didn't get the list. You fine? Good. I'm glad somebody got the list.
0: You go to mytalk1071.com and click on Bids for Kids. They've already changed it. This is how good Jess and Brooke are.
2: Oh my gosh! They're so good. Well, oh my gosh!
0: So while we were sleeping, clean, they constructed a website. Look at that. Anyway, here are some items. There's a few spots left for the Chef Green, Holly and me adventure. There's a few spots left with the Chef Green, Bradley and Dawn adventure. There's spots left with Drag Queen Bingo with Bradley and Dawn. There's a few spots left for the soccer game with Colleen.
2: Yep.
0: The Groove Dance Party, there's a few. And the Hot House Dance Class with Brittany and Kendall. So there's still a few things you could still buy. So go to the website for details if you missed it yesterday.
2: Yeah, and that'll tell you exactly how to do it.
0: Yeah.
1: Can I jump in real quick, too?
2: I wish you would.
0: Leah, we have 14 hours. You do whatever you want to do.
1: We have no WTF today. So. No. I forgot to send this over to you earlier today, Jason, but I do have to make sure to do this for Jess and Brooke. We have to thank our partners that put all these great experiences together. So
0: here, let me give you some French music. I know they're not French, but it doesn't matter.
1: We're all French today.
2: Yes.
0: Go ahead.
1: Zolima Radio. Chanhassen Dinner Theaters, The Groove, Minnesota Lynx, Animal Humane Society in Hot House, Minneapolis. That's our favorite dance studio.
0: So, we love Hot House.
1: Thank you to all of them.
2: Yes,
0: is that
2: thank
0: it?
2: You.
0: That's all of them?
1: That's what I got right here. And I'm clicking that off as red.
0: There we go.
2: Good job.
1: Did my job, you guys.
2: Yeah,
1: you
2: nice.
0: Congratulations. And thanks to all of them. They're good people, good partners. Here's why I'm mad at myself, Colleen.
2: Yeah.
0: That damn Bradley.
2: What did he do?
0: That damn Bradley. He's so smart.
2: I know.
0: He's so smart. I was getting updates from Jess on Bids for Kids yesterday. I kept getting a little Microsoft Team thing. And I saw that people were going cuckoo for Cocoa Puffs over Bradley's sourdough, the Bradley trainer, Julia Child, nude sourdough making class.
2: Yeah.
0: And I thought, Jason, you moron. You freaking idiot, as Mike Myers says. You freaking idiot. You know what I'm... Okay, did it just
2: washed over me.
0: I give you permission to be mad at me, too.
2: I am actually a little bit mad. I can't believe...
0: I have failed you. Leah, I failed you. And Holly, Holly, wherever you are, I failed you. You know what I'm going to say? You know what I'm going to say.
2: I do. Starts with a B.
0: Thank you.
2: And it ends with Iskits.
0: I own a biscuit company for the love of Peter, Paul, and Mary. And Mary Lou Retton. Why in the world, when we were trying to come up with experiences that all of you in the audience would love, why did I not just blatantly steal Bradley's idea? Like, blatantly. I just... Rip it right from Bradley.
2: Seriously. Or you could have combined efforts and done biscuits and bread.
0: Oh, my God. A gay baking palooza.
2: Yes.
0: Why did I not think of this?
2: I don't know.
0: I would have taught you, my talkers, the secret to my biscuits. I would have walked you through. You could have taken biscuits home. We would have had a class. It would have been new.
2: We even have a whole song about it.
0: Yeah. Taste the Biscuit.
2: See?
0: Which, by the way, it's the anniversary of Taste the Biscuit. Did you know that, Colleen?
2: Today?
0: It's the 10th anniversary of Taste the Biscuit.
2: My word.
1: That woman is a treasure.
3: Taste the biscuit. Taste the goodness of the biscuit. Taste the honey sauce.
2: Taste that honey sauce.
3: Taste the goodness of the biscuit with the honey sauce.
0: You could have had honey sauce. If I would have auctioned this off, I could have raised more money for these children.
2: Yes.
0: The families of the Ronald McDonald House should be mad at me, too.
2: Everybody's mad at you, I think, at this point.
0: Yeah, that's true. Yeah.
1: Jason, when I worked at Macy's Rosedale, right when you were opening B&E's there.
0: Yeah.
1: I used to, every Friday night I'd finish up, I'd go pick up some biscuits for my weekend breakfast.
0: Girl, thank you.
1: Just loved them so much. So.
0: Thank you.
2: Mm-hmm.
0: Yeah.
2: They're good biscuits.
0: Yeah, we, full disclosure, yeah, I own Betty and Earl's. That restaurant shut down. Now it's only available in Kowalski's. You can buy the pre-baked, the frozen biscuits, I should say, at Kowalski's. My papaw's recipe right there. But yeah,
1: where's the freezer jam? Yeah, that freezer jam was real good.
0: Yeah. My favorite flavor that we did was the blueberry lemon. Oh, my God. That was my fave. Anyway. Next year. So I texted Brooke. It's the second time I've had to apologize to our promotions department this week.
1: This morning.
0: Yeah. I've two demerits. I've used up all of my demerits for this quarter. So I said next year we'll auction that off. Well, I'll do a biscuit making class and, we'll do that next year.
2: That's genius. I cannot believe that. You know, they do this every year. They come up to you and they say to everybody, what can you do? Like, what are your talents? And I always am like, I don't have any talents. Like, I'm like, I can marry people.
0: Right?
2: Yeah. And that's about it. Should we give away a wedding?
0: Let's do it. I was mad at Bradley, but really, Colleen.
2: It was yourself.
0: I was mad at myself. Yes.
2: Whenever you're pointing a finger, there's three fingers pointing back at you.
0: What you don't like in other people is usually your biggest fault.
2: A reflection of you.
0: I think Maya Angelou said that. I think it was on a plate.
2: It was stitched on a sampler.
0: That's right. On a potholder. Anyway. Next year, we'll do that for a Bids for Kids. So that's a tease. That's the deepest tease we've ever done, a year away.
2: Yeah. Yes. But in the event that we forget about it.
0: Remind us.
2: Please remind.
0: Yeah. We'll call it Jason and Bradley. We'll change Bradley's name to Jason and Bradley. Yeah.
1: Oh, #t-shirt. Hashtag fair t-shirt.
2: Seriously.
0: Jason and Bradley. Yeah. A gay baking. We'll call it. Because I love a long name. I can see the logo, too. A gay baking extravaganza.
2: Listen, we don't have enough extravaganzas.
0: It'll be like it would be like Xanadu. It'll be like a Xanadu baking experience. Two homosexuals, a lot of flour, some sugar. Well, you know, he doesn't use sugar. I use a little sugar in the biscuits. Oh my God. I wish we could redo tomorrow. Yes,
2: I know.
0: Oh well. There's always next year. According to Lee, I may die before then, but that's fine. You know,
2: we all might. Apparently,
0: yeah, you're right. That's how we started.
1: And we're
0: the show.
1: Old enough; they're just going to be like, "Yeah, well,
0: here she goes.
1: People die."
0: Okay, there she goes. We're going to take a break. We'll be back right after this.
4: Where talk is fun.
5: It's a welcome distraction.
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0: this night.
1: Thank you, Mr. Ed Sheeran. Welcome back, everyone. Hope you're having a really good morning. A little rainy, as you heard Leah say. And if you thought people drove horribly when the sun is shining, when the rain comes, it brings out the dumb people.
2: Get me started.
1: Why have you had a bad time with drivers? Because Colin has over the last 24 hours.
2: Never have issues getting here in the morning. You know, hardly anybody's ever on the road. I kind of know my route. My car drives itself here pretty much.
1: Yeah.
2: So for some reason today, the rain, everybody I was found myself behind was driving 5 miles per hour under the speed limit.
1: Yep. Yep.
2: And I was like, so it's just moisture. We can keep moving.
1: Yeah.
2: But then you don't want to be like, I don't want to be reckless to try to get around them. So instead, I just have to sit there and self-talk the entire way. You're going to be okay, Colleen. You're going to make it in time. You left with enough leeway that you can be a little bit late and it won't be a big deal. Your coffee will still be there when you get there. This is me in the car. Just breathe. Just breathe. This is a gift. Slowing down is a gift. You are being given a gift right now.
1: But it doesn't feel like a gift.
2: No!
1: In connection to this, I've had this on the sheet for a couple
2: days. Yeah, I've been wondering about this.
1: It's time for Jason has a question about semis. Welcome. Today's question about semis. Why are you in the left lane?
2: Oh.
1: Why are you in the left lane?
2: Oh, yeah.
1: Why are you in the passing lane? And to the good women and men in the trucking industry, please know I am your people. I come from your people. My father was a truck driver my entire life. He worked for Dean's Dairy. And he worked for a company called Performance Packaging. They made boxes. Thus, packaging.
2: The packaging.
1: Yeah. So I love truckers. I love a truck stop. I made out with someone at the Buckhorn truck stop in 1997. Thank you.
2: Would like to sash that for a little bit. Okay.
1: Thank you.
2: I feel like that's an episode of the sitcom that I'd like to sit down for.
1: However, this is a legit question. Are you supposed to be in the left lane, Mrs. and Mr. Semi? I don't think so. I don't think there's a hard and fast law. But I'm seeing more and more and more semis, not just freaking hanging out. Like it's a family reunion, hanging out. There's a lot of places to hang out. You don't hang out in the left lane, Mr. and Mrs. Semi. Why are you in the passing lane?
2: I mean, frankly, since we're on the topic.
1: Yeah.
2: Nobody should be hanging out in the left lane.
1: Girl, I've been fighting that since
2: I know
1: this show started.
2: I'm just saying, you pass who you need to pass, and then you get right back in the right lane. That's what you do. That's how you drive.
1: Yes.
2: But that is an excellent question. And Jason, I will tell you, I do not like to, and it's not, again, I love, thank you, truck drivers.
1: They are the fuel, they're the backbone of the American economy.
2: Honestly.
1: Yeah.
2: I don't feel comfortable or secure when I'm driving near a semi truck. So it's not you, it's me.
1: Yes.
2: I am very aware of your blind spots, and I would like to not be in one, right? So that's my thing. I just like to get around semis as much as I can.
1: Yeah.
2: And just, you know, let them have the road, but like I just don't want to be next to them or behind them or near them. So I pay attention to them a lot. And you are right. I have seen an uptick.
1: Yes.
2: In left lane driving.
1: And I don't know if they are supposed to be there. I don't think there's a law.
2: Again, I don't think anybody's supposed to be there.
1: Yeah. Let me ask one of the GPTs.
2: Okay. Who are you just going to spin the GPT wheel and see which one shows?
1: Three. Let me do ChatGPT.
2: Okay.
1: Generally speaking, are semis supposed to drive in the passing lane / left lane on highways and interstates? Okay, I put that in there. Let me see what it says here. Okay, this is what they say. Generally speaking, no. In most of the U.S., semi-trucks are not supposed to cruise in the left / passing lane on highways and interstates. Here's the general rule. The left lane is intended for passing. Yeah, no S, Sherlock. Many states have specific restrictions for trucks. On certain stretches of interstate, especially in urban areas and roads with three or more lanes, signs prohibit trucks from using the far left lane altogether.
2: Mm.
1: But exceptions do exist. A semi may legally be in the left lane to pass a slower vehicle, avoid merging traffic entering the highway, comply with lane assignments in construction areas, prepare for a left-hand exit where applicable. Okay. Having said all of that and read all of that, the semis that I have encountered lately, girl, they're hanging out there like it's a quinceañera, or it's like a bingo night, or you know.
2: B10.
1: Like it's family trivia night at Leah's house. You know what I mean? They're hanging out there. I don't know. Anyway, I just wondered. Just a little question, a little life question from Jace.
2: Again, I do just want to follow that up, though, with we love you, truck drivers.
1: We love you. Thank you. Peace and love.
2: We love you.
1: Peace and love.
0: Peace and love. Peace and love.
1: That's right. Just saying. We're going to take a break. When we come back, I'm very excited for this. Colleen teased this yesterday. A big, fat, very special movie review. Thank your daddy's movie. Next.
3: Morning, sunshine.
1: There's a thing on celebrity cruise ships called Shine Night, where you're supposed to wear like something sparkly or something, like it's your fashion moment. And he goes, have you ever thought of like going to the guys that make your suits and having them make like a high fashion suit? He goes, like a Coleman Domingo situation of like a high waisted, double breasted top with some flowy bottoms.
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2: Holly made a list. 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
1: It's the best of the Jason Matheson Show with Colleen Lindstrom on My Talk. Okay.

0: Don't worry about it. Search for us wherever you get your podcast. Like and subscribe. While you're there liking and subscribing, a new episode of Two Fairy Godfathers is out as well. We drop a new episode every other Tuesday. Another new one's coming out this Tuesday. Speaking of that, in lieu of a weekly trivia face-off, which we do not have because Holly is off, and we would never do such a mean thing to Leah. Colin Matheson will be joining us at 8:30 to talk about Disney a little bit. But more importantly, to talk about our legendary champagne fights when we're on vacation.
1: I feel like you guys have done an entire Two Fairy Godfathers about champagne fights. That's all I care about to this today.
0: Yeah, yep. An epic one. An epic one at Disney that involved several shots of tequila, Colin being naked, and a Star Wars ride. There we go.
2: Dear Diary.
0: So that's coming up in our third hour. But right now, I'm very much looking forward to this.
3: How was the movie?
4: My big fat movie review.
0: What'd you see, Colleen?
1: Oh my gosh, you guys. My daughter and I went yesterday to see the Hadestown Pro Shot. So Hadestown is a wonderful musical that is currently on Broadway. I think it might currently also be in the West End. And it also has a travel production as well. And my daughter and I saw it on Broadway for the first time 3 or 4 years ago. We went in completely blind. We didn't know anything about this musical.
0: Oh, interesting. We
1: didn't know anything except for that it was a hot musical, that people were loving it. They were going to see it. It changed my life. It is such a spectacular musical. So they've just released, and it's limited release. It's supposed to just be this week. And actually, I think today is the last day that you can see this in theaters. And it is the pro shot of this show. And it features many members of the original cast. It was filmed on the in the theater in the West End, but it features the original Broadway cast. You guys, it is life-changing to see it on the big screen in the way that you would see it in. So for those of you who are like, what's a pro shot? You keep talking about a pro shot. But the pro shot is like what you saw Hamilton do.
0: Yeah.
1: It is taken during a live performance with multiple cameras. It is so good.
0: It translates well?
1: Yes, it does. For a few reasons. One of them being you see the intimacy of the stage. So the same is true on the West End and the theater that they do it in on Broadway. I believe they do it at the Nederlander Theater. And it's a very small space.
0: Yeah.
1: And it is incredibly intimate. You feel like you're alone with the performers. You get that sense and that is a difference from the touring production. When the touring production comes through, it is a different experience because the theaters that it tours into are larger. So you feel slightly more removed from the action in a different way. It is incredible. But Jason, I know one of the things that I know you're wondering is Patrick Page. Yes, he is in this.
0: Producer Leah, Memorial, humble brag. I know him.
2: I love him. I saw his one-man Shakespeare thing last year.
0: At the Guthrie.
2: That was so good.
0: So good.
1: You guys, he's a treasure. I will say what's really interesting about this, and by the way, if you, again, like I said, it's going to be in theaters, I think, like only today, but it will be available for on-demand streaming within the next couple weeks. So if this is a show you like the music from, you want to see, you wish you could have seen it on Broadway, or you want to see it on Broadway, whatever, this will give you that flavor, and it's so worth it. It's such a great show. Patrick Page snapped his Achilles tendon in rehearsals for this. And in the movie, he is wearing a boot, And I could tell, I didn't know this before I saw it, but I could tell by the way he has to walk with the boot. I said, he snapped his Achilles. You can tell because of the way he has to hold his foot in this boot. But they bedazzled the hell out of that boot. He had a fashion cane and he owned it. It was like the character of Hades that he plays was supposed to have a snapped Achilles.
2: I love that. I'm visioning this.
1: It's unbelievable.
2: I can see this.
0: His wife, Paige, here's another producer, Leah, memorial, humble brag.
1: Mm-hmm.
0: I actually met Patrick because my true friend is Paige Davis, his wife from Trading Spaces. And Paige said that he actually was motivated to not to turn a negative into a positive. I mean, he is an actor.
1: Yes.
0: He is an actor. He takes it. So that does not shock me at all.
2: Oh, wait. Adult ADD has to step in here.
1: Yeah.
2: I love the humble break. But Patrick Page is married to Paige Davis.
1: Yes.
2: Is she Paige Page?
1: So thank you for saying this, because this is one of my favorite things that, Jason, I don't know if I've ever said this to you, but one of my favorite things is her full name is Mindy Paige Davis, and I call her Mindy Paige Davis Page.
0: Yes. Because Colleen's right. You heard. Yes. Mindy Paige Davis Page. Yes. Mindy Paige Page. Yes.
1: Yeah. But the pages are spelled differently. So
0: they are.
2: Oh, because she's a P-A-I-G-E.
1: Yes.
2: And he's just P-A-G-E.
1: And then a P-A-G-E.
2: Right?
1: Yeah.
0: Mm-hmm.
1: So any whoosie whatsie, it is incredible. You see why if you've ever seen the production with another, obviously with other people in the role, you can see why this was like the original cast. They brought it. The woman who plays Persephone, she has said that she regrets that when they did this performance, she was so focused on the audience. So she was performing it like she was performing for the audience. So she goes hard into it. And she says she sort of regrets that. I do not regret. It's incredible. It's incredible. They are masters of their craft. Their voices are beautiful. Their performances are incredible. It is so good.
2: How big is the cast? It's pretty small, right?
1: It is pretty small. There's three Fates. There's Hades, Persephone. There's the Orpheus, Eurydice. There's Hermes. And then there's like four or six, I think, kind of
2: the chorus. Or
1: chorus. And then what's really cool about Hadestown is the entire band, which is basically like a New Orleans brass band, is all on stage and they're kind of part of the scene.
2: That's cool.
1: It's so cool. So it's a, you get, and everybody's on stage mostly the whole time.
0: Yeah.
1: It is such a marvel. It is such a feat. The music is so good. The story is so tragic. But it's beautiful.
0: A basic girl question.
1: Yeah.
0: The basic plot for people that have never seen it.
1: It's tricky. It is tricky. It's based on Greek mythology.
0: Yeah.
1: It is about a young couple who fall in love and during some very difficult times where the seasons have been sort of rocked because of the love between Hades, who's the king of the underworld, and Persephone, who is the queen of spring. And they have a love affair, but their love has gone sour and it has set the seasons into the wrong rotation. And this couple falls in love. And then during the hard times, she gets pulled into the other underworld. He goes down to get her on an epic journey and then tries to pull her out. And because of a challenge put to them by the king of the underworld, Hades, Patrick Page, it's a tragedy. That's all I can say. What's so beautiful about it is the nature of the tragedy. And it starts and ends in the same way with Hermes, who's the god of, like, I think, delivery or something like that. The messenger god is saying, you know, this is a tragedy. It's a sad song, but we sing it again, hoping that it will be different this time. And that is such a relatable sentiment. And this is what is so moving to me about the story is, you know, you're in it for a sad ending, but you hope, like you do with everything in life, that it'll turn out right this time. It is, you will choke up, you will cry. It's amazing. It's incredible. Go see it if you can and stream it when it's available. Thanks.
0: I saw it with Mindy Page, Davis Page, in the third row, and she had seen it 20 times. And when the tragedy happens, she cried verbally out loud. Yes. Hadestown, at a theater near you.
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6: Yes, we are here. Thank you for joining us for this edition of the Holistic Health Show with Dr. Megan from One Agora Integrative Health.
7: Hello.
6: Dr. Megan, you brought a bonus doctor today.
7: I brought a colleague to work day,
6: yes,
7: day today.
6: Yes, I like that. Good to see you again, Dr. Heidi. How's it going over there?
8: Hi, I'm good.
6: Good
8: to be here.
6: So let's remind everybody how you started this journey and how you ended up at One Agora.
8: Yes, it's been a while, but I was just talking with Dr. Megan about this, actually, and I wanted to be a sports chiropractor. And that was my thing. And I randomly got placed. Well, a friend told me about this office called Synapse. And he was like, you should intern here. And I said, okay, sure. I just, you know, I wanted to get out of the school because I didn't want to intern at the school.
7: That's a good goal for the, yeah. Everybody should want to get out of school eventually, talking from someone who's been to a lot of it. So I like that goal.
8: I went back again.
6: Fair
8: yes.
6: enough.
8: So I started interning at this office and Dr. Megan worked there.
6: Mm-hmm.
8: And we kind of, I guess, became friends. And she was like, hey, I interned there for two trimesters. And the school was like, you can't do another one. You can go to a different doctor.
6: Okay.
8: And Megan was like, hey, you can intern for me, you know? And I was like, great, awesome, let's do it. Because I loved everything that they were doing there and that she was doing there. So sports chiropractic stuff kind of went off to the side and functional medicine kind of came up, and I just kind of loved that even more.
6: So is there anything about the career path that you have where you're like, oh, I kind of miss that I don't do that anymore? Or does being in this holistic field kind of give you a chance to involve yourself in a broader spectrum of things? How's that work for you?
8: It's funny you ask that because I actually went down to part-time at One Agora, what was that, 2023, because mm-hmm. I thought I wanted to adjust people more.
6: Right.
8: I was like, I'm not adjusting as many people here. I really want to go back to where I was adjusting like however 30 people a day.
6: Right.
8: And so I did that at a different clinic. The clinic was great, loved it, but I realized that's not what I want to do all day.
6: Fair enough. Okay.
8: So I'm back.
7: You know what I've noticed too is that I think that chiropractic is such a great tool to have in the tool belt. And there's mm-hmm. Both of us have a bunch of stories about people whose lives have changed from chiropractic work.
6: Mm-hmm.
7: But I really find that it's a tool.
8: Mm-hmm.
7: And so I think one of the things, too, and the reason I love functional medicine is because of the fact that you've got that amazing tool. But at the end of the day, you're looking at everything holistically.
8: Mm-hmm.
7: And so I know for me personally, but I know also, too, I'm a very odd duck, that if I was just adjusting people all day, every day, there's so much more that I'd want to talk to them about. Like, I'd be like, but what about this? What about that?
8: Mm-hmm.
7: So that's where I love chiropractic and using it as a tool, but like looking at everything as a whole.
8: Yeah. And that's exactly what was happening when I went to the other office. Everyone was asking me more questions and I found myself wanting to give them more, but I didn't have time because
6: right.
8: I had a 5-minute appointment.
6: Yeah.
8: And then I was like, well, you could come see me on the other days of the week
6: at the other
8: Agora.
6: Place. Mm-hmm.
8: You know, so that kind of, it worked out. And then it's just easier being in one place and doing more of in-depth work that we
6: well,
8: share.
6: I can imagine that because I know when I go to my chiropractor, and I only see them for that, but they do have up signs that say this could be, involved with this, or you know, so they have that holistic mindset. But I can see where you know that would happen to you. So that's mm-hmm. an interesting path, Dr.
8: Yeah.
6: Heidi.
8: So then I started working with Dr. Megan in, I want to say 2019, because I had been working at another chiropractic office,
6: mm-hmm.
8: And then I've been working there, whether it be part time, full time since then. You know, I had a baby, so I mm-hmm. went part-time a little bit, and I was pretty much part-time or one day a week the whole last year because I got a nursing degree.
6: Mm-hmm.
8: So I think just knowing more of like like Dr. Megan has a nursing degree, and just mm-hmm. having all those different sides. And we talked about that's the way healthcare is going. People want all the opinions. They don't want to go to a million places.
7: And right. they don't want to be torn between the opinions, yeah. too. I think right. people are sort of tired of feeling like it's one or the other and feeling torn. Mm-hmm. And so I think it's nice to have somebody that will address both sides, like talk mm-hmm. about both sides and not bash one side, not well, be like.
6: I think also back to your don't want to go a million places is that my time is money. You know, so I'm going to all these places, and then it's put upon me to try to connect the dots mm-hmm. for the million places that I go. And if I knew how to do that, I wouldn't have gone to the first place. You know, so if I could answer this question, so now I have to go, well, how does that relate to these other things? And do like when you watch a true crime show and there's a board with all these strings and push pins on it, which I don't think most of us as patients and humans, we try to do that, but that's not what we're, you know, at the best at. And mm-hmm. so it's good to have somebody that can help us connect all of those things.
7: And healthcare really is set up that everyone gets to be one pushpin.
6: Right.
7: You know, and so you have to really, as a provider, too, be an advocate for yourself as a provider to do more than just be that one specialty, no matter what it is. And so that's why you will see a lot of people who are committed. We do have to go and get other degrees, go into other things, because we really do want to know sort of how to piece everything together. And that right. does take a lot of work for us as providers.
8: Mm-hmm. And just knowing too, like, you can do more things with obviously the different degrees, and you're not having to guess about, you should go see this person to have this service done, but I don't technically know that person personally. So you right. can go have an experience that I don't know about, and you could come back and say, well, that was terrible.
6: Yeah.
8: Like, well, if we could do that here, you could just, you know,
6: stay here,
8: know who you're seeing. You know, I could recommend this and that, and know the person that's doing it.
6: And I think it's also easier because once you bring a holistic healthcare provider up to speed, then it's maintaining that communication, but you're not continually going, oh, no, well, you need to know these other six things mm-hmm. that you can't see. Because I've had that happen before where I'm trying to tell them about something, but because it was in a different system, they can't just read my chart. And the chart might make a lot more sense to them. There's been times when I pulled it up on my app and go, I'm trying to tell them about something, but because it was in a different system, they can't just read my chart. And the chart might make a lot more sense to them. There's been times when I pulled it up on my app and go, here, you read these words, because mm-hmm. they probably mean more to you than they do to me.
7: Oh, for sure.

0: at Wenagora, and even a lot of things that we've never even talked about at all on the radio show, which is, I think, a little crazy because we have been doing this for about 2.5 years. But it's not that sometimes people will look at that and be like, wow, you're trying to do everything, like be a one-stop shop. I hear a lot. But it's not because we're trying to be a one-stop shop because it's just like, okay, well, everything, the latest and greatest, let's all bring it in. We're trying to be somebody that has a lot of tools.
1: Right.
0: And when it really comes down to it, too, what we see a lot of times and the reason that sort of Wenagora has evolved to what it has is so many times, too, I'll see that people will take even some of the things that we're going to talk about today. They'll take them in isolation and they'll build it just around that, like IV therapy we're going to talk about a little bit, which I love. And I love a lot of the places in the Twin Cities that are doing it. So, but a lot of times if it's like, a, well, is IV therapy going to fix me? Probably not by itself. Is chiropractic going to fix me? Probably not by ourselves. And we've all been in situations like a chiropractor sometimes. We'll go and they'll be like, well, we can fix this, but it's going to be a $6,000 treatment plan.
1: Right.
0: And you're going to have to come in 3 times a week and all of those things, which there is a reason and time for that. Same thing with IV therapy and some of these other modalities, when really we find things work better when we're using them in more, like sometimes less of some things. And then putting them together and stacking them. And so I think that's the important part, too, is that how do we sort of customize, individualize, and use the things, too, accordingly, where we're not putting all the emphasis on one treatment.
2: Yeah. And at different times of your life, too, or different things you're preparing for or going through, you know. If you were, I want to start having kids, you know, there's a different set of things we do to prepare you for that. Or, you know, if you're... if you got the flu, well, yes, come in and we'll do this IV for that. You know, like just different things that you can kind of piece out.
1: Well, I also am very interested in having the conversation today because some of the things that we're covering are things that sound very salacious and headliney, but also have a very reasonable reason why you would have them done versus, hey, I saw a Kardashian do it. And that, I think, is always hard sometimes because you're like, well, is it really a benefit or is it just the new flashy thing?
0: That's the place that functional medicine has gone. We've gone, I would say, in 6 to 8 years from like everyone thinking we were voodoo doctors and we were bathing you in goat's blood in the back offices, which we've never done that.
1: Right. Thank you.
0: Thank you. Sounds messy. Goat's blood in any of our treatments. But we've gone from that to now everybody's like, well, Joe Rogan is doing this. Dave Asprey's doing this. Kim Kardashian's doing this. Gwyneth Paltrow is doing this.
1: Right.
0: And so, and there are some things out there, and we can talk about this, especially when we get into IVs, that I'm like, listen, I would never recommend that because I've used it and I've tried it. And I don't, I think that is more of a fad.
1: Yeah.
0: And it is more of this like, well, you know, it's going to not be around for much longer, I think. And we'll talk about it with something called EBO2 and NADIV. So we'll bring those up during the IVs.
1: Right.
0: But things that I think that sometimes they get out there, but they really don't have... they don't really work as well as they do for especially the investment of some of these treatments. And I'm happy to talk about those things because we've really been in the functional medicine world. So we can answer those questions and we'll latch on to the things and do the things that work, but also not do the things that we don't think will have long-term success.
1: Right. Well, when we get back, why don't we start with this? Because Dr. Heidi also is one of the people that focuses on the GLPs and those type of things. So we can start the conversation with that and then move into some of those other more, the more voodoo adjacent
0: what
1: things
0: that we do.
1: What
0: a great plan.
1: I love that. We'd also love for you to get your voice into the room if you'd like to be part of the show. You can call us at 651-641-1071. Be right back with the Holistic Health Show with Dr. Megan from Wenagora Integrative Health here on My Talk 107.1.
3: 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My Talkers are the best. 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

0: Welcome back, everybody. Thank you for joining us for this edition of the Holistic Health Show with Dr. Megan from One Agora Integrated Health. And not only do we have Dr. Megan with us today, we also have Dr. Heidi. And we would love for you to get your voice into the room. To do that, you call us at 651-641-1071, 651-641-1071. Then you get to talk to Woody, our producer. And so, Woody, thank you very much for putting Judith on hold. Judith, what is your question for Dr. Heidi and Dr. Megan, Judith?
1: What would you suggest for the gut after a period of antibiotics?
2: Love this question. 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And then
3: I'll start
2: and then you clean up anything that I forgot. So when you're on antibiotics, there's a lot of controversy, like can you be on a probiotic at the same time?
0: Okay.
2: I think it depends on the course is what I usually recommend. Like if you're doing a 7-day course, 3-day course, 5-day course, I just would not even take a probiotic at the same time. And
0: so
2: just,
0: even if you were taking probiotics before, pause them while you're on it?
2: You're not going to do any damage taking a probiotic with an antibiotic. I definitely take it at different times of the day. But there is some thought that, you know, because an antibiotic's killing off bacteria, you're going to kill your good bacteria. So you might not be worth taking that antibiotic.
0: Gotcha.
2: I do think that there's probably enough re-inoculation that if you're talking about a large amount of antibiotic or for like a longer course or a higher intensity to do some probiotics. Now, you can definitely take the strain Saccharomyces boulardii.
0: Yes.
2: Right, Woody? I threw in a big word for you.
4: Yeah.
2: Yep. Keep the Saccharomyces boulardii. That one doesn't get touched by an antibiotic.
0: Now, I have that one at my house. When I bought that one, it was because I was starting some process with my son.
2: Yes.
0: To kind of get him on the gut health train.
2: Mm-hmm.
0: So remind everybody what Saccharomyces boulardii does.
2: It's a more yeast-based probiotic that because of that, like an antibiotic's not going to touch it as much.
0: Okay.
3: And stay alive long enough to get to your small intestine.
2: Okay.
3: Use it for SIBO a lot.
2: Okay.
3: Well, yeah. So it'll stay alive and not get killed by things before it gets to the small intestine.
2: Yes. And it's a good strain if this is the first time you've heard the word Saccharomyces boulardii, it's a good idea to go and find a bottle.
0: Mm-hmm.
2: I mean, it's just going to say on the bottle S.boulardii.
0: Okay.
2: And so that one, is a good one to make sure you're getting that strain.
0: Yes.
2: After you're done with the antibiotic course, that's where I would push prebiotic, probiotic, and postbiotic.
0: Okay.
2: So to break those down, prebiotic is going to be the fuel that's going to sort of fertilize your gut to feed everything.
0: Yes.
2: And that's going to have things like you can just find something now that says prebiotic, but that's the fuel. So you're going to want something with a prebiotic in it or increase your fiber.
0: Mm-hmm.
2: Fiber is a prebiotic. You're going to want to take a good comprehensive probiotic. That's where, and you can add to this if you have rules that you tell people about the probiotic, but I would recommend to go and just find the one at a co-op or I would in this case too go to a co-op or like a Whole Foods or a place that sells. There's a lot of places in the Twin Cities and other places that sell probiotics. I wouldn't go and get this. I wouldn't even get this at a Costco or like a CVS or Walgreens because they just don't have as high quality.
0: And I like the options. And again, I'm a fan of my co-op, you know, kind of thing. But whenever I go into there and that place there, like it was easy to find because Dr. Megan will make me a little list every once in a while. And I'll go into there and I'm like, they had the Saccharomyces boulardii. They had the oil of oregano in a couple of different forms that I could take. I'm going to go look for some black seed oil because you said that doesn't suck. So I was going to go look for that.
2: And the nice thing about going into co-op, if you get it somewhere, right, if you're like, okay, I think I'm looking for a strand and I think it's like S. Ballardy, like you say it a little bit wrong.
0: They figured it out, right?
2: They figure it out. Like they
3: know.
2: Yes.
0: I just showed them the note. I was like, this looks complex for me to articulate to you. Do you know? And they were like, oh, yeah.
2: Yes.
0: And then they rattled off what it was to me.
2: The rules I tell people to keep it simple, because you can stand in that probiotic section and be like, excuse me, what?
0: Right.
2: I would go into one that says billions. It doesn't matter. You know, like it's not like you're going to have to say like, well, I have to look for 200 billion.
0: Mm-hmm.
2: But just get one that says billions and then look on the back and they're going to list all the different strains. Get the one that has a long list.
0: Okay.
2: You don't even have to go and read all those words. But just the more that list is longer on the back on what it is, the more strains you're getting.
0: Okay.
2: So that you can, like, re-inoculate.
0: So, Judith, when you were going ahead and presenting this question, was there a specific reason that you had this in mind?
1: Well, because Dr. Megan put me on some, and I forgot to ask the question when I saw her.
2: Well, look at now everyone can learn. I love it. And then the other thing, Judith, that I would add is that I'd also add in the postbiotic, which is then the short-chain fatty acids, and that's going to be something that has butyrate in it. And so now we're seeing more things with butyrate come out because we know we've got to feed the good bacteria.
1: Thank you.
2: Oh, I love that you called in.
0: Yes, thank you. Because I'm sure lots of people have similar questions, Judith. So it's good to have us get us started.
1: Good. Thanks so much.
0: Happy gut to you, Judith. Thank you very much.
2: Have a great day, Judith. Mm-hmm.
1: You too. Bye-bye.
0: Well, it is like Harry Potter magic is what I call it all the time. I'm like, I remember the words now because I've attributed or attached a joke to them. But at before, it was like, ah. So it was really nice to be able to go in with somebody who could figure it out and go, oh, yeah, we talk about those things all the time. And mm-hmm. Here's what it is.
2: Yeah, no, it's a little hogswort in your gut, but yeah. You got to put in the right formula and the right little witch's brew.
0: Yes.
3: And I always tell people to switch it up as well. So if you find one you like. Mm-hmm. Then the next, when that bottle's gone, find another one you like and then switch them out.
0: Okay.
3: Every other or get three.
0: Okay.
3: Because you need all the strains, but you also need every bottle's going to have different strains.
0: Gotcha.
3: So switching it up. And then, you know, if you have a cold, take mm-hmm. some more, you know, and then L-glutamine helps in there too to heal that gut lining. So I always tell people to.
0: Let's talk about that again, because I've been seeing that in my feed a lot more. And so is that the one that before you didn't want to get a liquid version of it? It had to be a shot, and now they've gotten better at the shots?
2: That's what glutathione.
0: Glutathione.
2: But that happens. Okay. I love that you say that, because that happens all the time.
0: Mm-hmm. I thought you meant. Okay,
3: yes.
0: So what's the difference?
3: Later.
0: Okay, so we're going to talk about glutathione later. Mm-hmm. So the one you said, Dr. Heidi, was?
3: L-glutamine.
0: Glutamine, okay.
3: Amino acid.
0: Okay.
3: Yeah.
0: And that, does it just say L-glutamine mm-hmm. on the bottle?
3: Yeah.
0: Okay, gotcha.
3: Powders. I like the powders. You can get it in pill form.
0: Okay.
3: Some people don't, you know, like powders, but.
2: And a lot of them, like the gut healing ones, if you look on the back, there'll be glutamine. Or some of the companies, like we love a product called GlutaShield. That's mm-hmm. by Ortho Molecular. And so the gluta part of the GlutaShield to rebuild your gut is the glutamine.
0: Gotcha.
2: So, but glutathione is more of an antioxidant and detoxifier, which we'll talk about in the IV section. So, but people say that all the time. Mm-hmm. They're like, well, I don't know what to do, you know, or I'm taking glutamine, and they're just getting it confused with glutathione, which is very common and understandable.
0: Okay, so glutamine is a powdery substance that's for your gut health.
2: Mm-hmm.
0: And then glutathione is often
2: like an anti-aging, antioxidant detoxifier.
0: Okay, that we're going to talk about later as well. Mm-hmm. All right, so in the couple of minutes that we have now, when we're, you know, thank you for Judith for her call, but do we have enough time to kind of address some of the things with GLP-1s? Mm-hmm. And I, in my circle, I have people that are going, oh, I'm going to order them online, I'm going to do this. And I go, well, this way you get somebody you can actually go talk to is what mm-hmm. I think is different. So what's your opinion, Dr. Heidi?
3: Yes, I get scared by anything online, especially these days.
0: Yeah.
3: Well, because even before GLPs were a thing that we were doing, I would tell people, do not get your supplements from Amazon.
0: Right.
3: They are unregulated. I could mix up a powder in my basement and label it as whatever and sell it to people, and who knows?
0: Right. Mm-hmm.
3: So I feel like for something that you're injecting into your body, you should not be finding it from a place online that you don't have any history or background with at all.
0: Right.
3: And that you're just taking at your own free will, right? So coming in to see us, we've been doing this for a very long time. We use a compounding pharmacy that we love.
2: We vetted. Mm-hmm. That's the other thing, too.
3: Yes, we vetted them. We've been using them for years. They're great. You know, and people are having really good luck because we use it as a tool, and we help you kind of with the background things in your life. So
0: right.
3: Lifestyle, it's not just that we want to put you on this magic bullet and then you're fine. There are things you have to change. It's very hard work mm-hmm. in order to keep this weight loss sustainable and keep inflammation down and things like that.
0: Right.
3: So
0: right.
3: Seeing us would be a better idea, a safer. Mm-hmm.
2: I just heard a story this week from somebody who went online. And what they do a lot of times too online is that it is a matter of they're making like that clinic's making a profit, like they're upselling and you're buying it directly from them, that right. kind of model. Mm-hmm. And so she called them to find out which pharmacy they were using, and they wouldn't disclose the pharmacy, which to me, that's because like we have our patients call our pharmacy, like they'll call mm-hmm. down to the pharmacy we use.
0: Right.
2: Like, especially if they have questions, we're like, yeah. if they're
3: I
2: like,
3: tell
2: listen,
3: them to call the pharmacy.
2: Yeah. Right. If they're like, this batch seems different, like I'm not having mm-hmm. as many results. I'm like, call down to the pharmacy and tell them that and see if like the formula did change.
0: Right.
2: And our pharmacy is great with that. Like, they love talking to the people, and they'll give us feedback too.
0: Mm-hmm.
2: So, you know, I think it is a big red flag if like you're wherever you're using, if they won't disclose where you're getting the source of the medication that you're getting.
0: Right.
3: Yeah.
0: All right. Well, when we get back, what do we want to pick up this conversation with Dr. Mark, Dr. Heidi and Dr. Megan?
2: And there's a Dr. Mark too.
0: Yeah, I know.
2: So
0: I don't
2: he's
0: even know
2: here
0: why
2: in spirit.
0: Dr.
2: Yes. So, yes. Yeah, I think let's talk a little.
0: Somehow M and H yeah. together ended up Mark. So,
2: yeah, that's
0: yeah,
2: fine.
0: Gotcha.
2: And so, yeah, I think let's talk a little bit more about just GLP and how we do it. And when you see Heidi, what that looks like, and then get into like the nutrient IVs that we do.
0: Right. We'd also love to get your voice into the room. You can call us at 651-641-1071. Be right back with the Holistic Health Show with Dr. Megan from One Agora Integrative Health here on My Talk 107.1.

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1: Why would I want to stop? 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
0: My talk, everything entertainment.
2: So, what's the dealio?
3: Ooh, dealio. 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
12: Hi, I'm Woody with your 5 Eyewitness News Twin Cities weather. Highs in the 80s today and tomorrow, then a little cooler midweek, and rain next weekend. 85 is the high tomorrow, 74 Tuesday, 78 Wednesday. 84 is the high today. It's 73 now. 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
0: The movie's worth seeing, the music worth streaming. That's what we're talking about. Where talk is fun. My Talk 107.1. 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

0: 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I always want to remind you, you can get a hold of Dr. Megan and her team by going to their website, oneagorahealth.com, or you can call them at 952-681-2157. That's 952-681-2157. So we were having this conversation about GLPs and those things, and encouraging people to get the support that they need. And I understand why people are like, oh, I already heard it's really expensive. My insurance wouldn't pay for it. So that means that I have to just jump into the pond of just see how I can get it sent to my house if I want to give it a try.
1: Or have a conversation. I mean, I think the other thing too is that because there's been such this like roller coaster ride with GLPs, you either have people, you have some people that are like, I know I just want to do it. But there's a lot of people too that we'll be talking about other things. And I'll just mention like, do you want to utilize a low dose of a GLP? And it's almost like an instant emotional reaction. Like I've like, no. Like I saw someone do it really bad and I don't want that. Or, oh no, like I feel like that's not the right thing. So the other thing too, and then a lot of times some of these online places or other, they're just looking at it as, yeah, I'll help you with weight loss. Whereas like if you're like, well, no, I want to see if I can incorporate this, that's a perfect time to come talk to Dr. Heidi.
2: Yeah, and it is very cost effective to have that conversation with us because we direct you straight to the pharmacy. We're not running it through our office. You're getting it straight from them. And then two, having the conversation, like Dr. Megan said, a lot of times people are so weary of it, or they don't want to inject themselves, or they heard about this and all the bad effects that people are having, or they saw, you know, these celebrities online and look at their skin and they look terrible. And it's like, well, are they, what are they doing outside of it? And are they tracking their muscle? Are they tracking their percent body fat loss? So we can do all of that for that for you. And a lot of people too, like you said, are almost like scared to start it, or they don't want people to know they're on it.
0: Right.
2: It's such a weird thing. But a lot of people, the second I say like, oh, I do, we do that at my office, and you know, it has all these other benefits, inflammation, you know, liver, kidney, heart, all this, all these things. They're like, oh, okay, now I'm interested because you said it was okay.
0: Right.
2: Or you know, you see some benefits for people, and you're a holistic doctor, and you're all about health. So if you're doing these things, then it must be fine.
0: And it also, it's, I'm glad that we did a whole show on the additional benefits of it, because it has also, I think part of the stigma is it feels like vanity, but it also feels like you don't love yourself enough in whatever shape, form, and version of you that you are. When you're, you know, also going, well, it's not only that, it's, you know, I don't feel well, you know, my, you know, I have these other health conditions. Like I have friends that, you know, talk about the, like, I was not one of those people that often brings up, oh, I have this inflammation issue, but I have friends that have it all, really do all the time. And so to be able to go, well, here's another option for you so that you don't have to feel like you looked at a bagel and now your body is rebelling against you. You know, like I have some friends that are that, you know, the sun came up the wrong way, or the, when we had all the smoke going on, now they're so much, I mean, all of us were like, eh, this is gross. Yeah. But some of my friends were like, oh no, highly impacted because they have such an inflamed system.
2: Well, that's that. That's exactly it. People, I feel like, think it's the easy way out. And they are just doing this because they don't want to work at it or try anything else. But a lot of people that are on it, they literally have tried everything else under the sun, and their body just needs a reset.
0: Right.
2: And they come to the perfect place because we can help you with all of those other things. Do you have mold? Do you have lymph issues? Do you have gut issues? And this is helping you bring down some inflammation in the meantime at a low level where you can get off of it and thrive in other areas.
0: Right.
2: Because, you know, this weight has come off, but then also you're sleeping better and you're moving better and other things start to fall into place.
1: And we see it on the labs that we do, too. I mean, that's really when you can see subjective, like what you're telling us with objective information like lab work, and you see all of those things improving. That's when it's like, OK, this is really working. And that's why, like I was saying before, is in functional medicine, there are some things that get a lot of hype, but there is no real changes that we see or drastic enough changes that I think it's worth it. But like the microdosing and low dosing of GLPs has been fantastic to see people that are like, listen, like I've been eating the same, working out the same. Maybe there's been hormonal changes. Maybe there's been stress. I'm gaining 10 pounds. This 10 pounds doesn't feel right on my body. It's okay if 10 pounds doesn't feel right on your body. You're listening to your body and you're saying, listen, this is not right for me.
0: Right.
1: And there are tools and things that we can do. And do it in a way where, you know, the other concern you probably hear a lot is, am I going to gain the weight back?
0: Right.
1: And we don't see that when it's done right.
2: Mm-hmm. And a lot of times, too, you may have talked about this last week, but people always ask the same question, like, what happens when I go off of it?
0: Yeah.
2: Well, if you've changed your lifestyle and you've really taken recommendations about gut health and eliminating certain foods and exercise and doing these things, then it's easier to keep that off.
0: So
2: it really is a lifestyle.
0: Here is as far as the lifestyle change that as far as going off of it, since we've talked about all three of us, that once you go on it, it does help you make those lifestyle changes. And it changes kind of the way that your brain helps you think about some of these things. Mm-hmm. Do people, when they go off, usually find that mentally, like let's say that it was easier or they did make those changes. Mm-hmm. Does it usually seem that once they go off those GLPs and those GLP-1s that they're like, oh, I'm more accustomed to not doing that stuff. So it's easier to stay off of it. Or what do you think mentally? Does that people
2: think yeah. Mentally, it's more about patterns too.
0: Okay,
2: and like you said, what you're used to, what you're grabbing for, what you're buying, what's in your house, mm-hmm. routine of getting up in the morning to go for a walk or do something like that. Those things shouldn't change because now you're used to them.
0: Right,
2: you don't have to force yourself to do that if you're in pain or, you know, if you're tired, things like that.
1: And right. I have a lot of my patients use it to make changes that were hard before, like to come off gluten.
0: Okay. Mm-hmm.
1: You know, because they do shut down that food noise. So they'll change their diet while they're on it. And then, you know, when they do come off of it, that yes, they're probably going to have more of like the food noise doesn't stay away when they're not on it. But then they will probably have a moment where they'll say, well, I'm going to try gluten. And then they feel really bad because they've not had it. And then it really shows them how much gluten is affecting them.
0: Gotcha.
1: So, or that, you know, they take off 20 pounds and then they start working out more because mm-hmm. before it just didn't feel right to work out as much. So when it's with things like that, I mean, I do see where it has really truthfully changed people's lives.
2: Mm-hmm. And again, you probably went over this maybe last week too, but people always wonder, well, is it safe? Because it's brand new and we don't know what it's going to do to people long term. Well, it's not new.
0: Right.
2: It's just been used in a different realm.
0: Mm-hmm.
2: So we know the studies. We know, what is it, 30 years mm-hmm. of this
1: yep.
2: medication just in the diabetes world. So we can pull those things and say these people are okay.
1: Well, and the crazy thing is we're learning now there is a big population of people on these drugs. So we're learning about the true safety through the vast majority, like the large amount of people that are taking it. But actually, we're finding out as we go along, it's safer than we originally thought. So one of the things a lot of people will hear about is the, like you'll see on the commercials, don't take if you have a family history of thyroid cancer.
0: Right.
1: Medullary. Like mm-hmm. it's very specific. It's not all thyroid cancer. It's just medullary thyroid cancer. The reason that is on there as a disclaimer is that in rat studies, they found that if the rats had a family history of medullary thyroid cancer, that what would happen is that it seemed to create the next generation, if they were on these drugs, to have the thyroid cancer too, just medullary. And so they transferred that over to say like, okay, well, let's then not like put this out there as a side effect, obviously, and then be careful about people if that's this family history. We're not seeing that in clinical practice at all. We're not seeing an increase in thyroid cancers. We're not seeing an increase in thyroid conditions. And so now, I mean, it's pretty well known that that's not a concern. They keep it because of the studies, but we're finding out it's actually, and that's like what I was saying last week, is now you're hearing all this positive benefits to the brain, the cardiovascular system, organ protection. So we're actually learning as we go that it's actually safer than, you know, what we sort of first thought.
0: So we have, let's start the conversation that we'll pick up on the final segment. So when we start coming back, I know we also wanted to kind of talk about hormones and those type of things. So as we're framing the conversation about hormones, what are we going into?
1: Well, I think let's go to nutrient IVs.
0: Let's do that.
1: Yeah, because we haven't talked about those things ever on the show, and people probably have heard me talk about hormones.
0: Yeah, oh, that is true, and I'm sure hormones will come up again.
1: Dr. Heidi does a lot of hormones things. Yeah. So everything you've heard me say about hormones, Heidi agrees with and does it too.
0: Yeah.
1: But so nutrient IVs, like we do a lot of IV therapy. Heidi loves IV therapy, and
2: I really do.
1: So let's talk about that.
0: Because we still have a couple minutes. So let's launch you list this off, because then you can help me with this, Dr. Heidi. And if I can get you to move a little closer to the mic, thank you. My hearing is terrible. So I'll blame it on that. So, and we are when we're talking about these IVs that you're about to go into the conversation about, mm-hmm. is it similar to the laundry list of things like when Dr. Megan was talking about peptides? She's like, here's a bunch of letters. Here's a bunch of stuff that do different things. It's not just putting like Gatorade in a bottle and putting it in my vein. Like what are you talking about as far as these IVs are concerned?
2: So we have nutrient IVs for a variety of different things. I mean, just essentially electrolytes, recovery. You can do just for that.
0: Right.
2: You know, you could do it if you're sick.
0: Mm-hmm.
2: Before or after a trip. That's my favorite one. I'll be like, Mackenzie, hook me up.
0: Yeah.
2: You know, vitamin C.
0: Mm-hmm.
2: What else? We have the ozone IVs.
0: What's that?
2: Dr. Megan will get into that more.
0: Okay.
2: Yeah, so we need more time for those.
1: Yeah.
2: Right?
1: Okay. Yeah, but those are good for, those actually help to oxygenate the body so they can help with like, to kill off bacteria, viruses, things like that. So we'll do it a lot for more like chronic Lyme, mold, things like that.
0: So what kind of trip, like what kind of vacation would I come back and decide I need an IV from? Like, what am I doing?
2: Any.
0: Really?
2: Yeah. Just the difference in your patterns, the difference in your routines, flying.
0: Okay.
2: Being around different people, you know, crowds of people.
0: So if I go out a trip, you know, next time I have to go to San Diego for work, you're mm-hmm. saying when I came back, it may be beneficial.
1: Yeah. Either before or after, but I don't know if anybody else feels like this, but now I feel like, especially on planes, like it's mm-hmm. draining.
0: Yeah.
1: You know, and there's a lot of like conversation why, but, you know, like it used to be a thing like when you would travel, you'd come back a little bit refreshed. I feel worn down.
2: Mm-hmm.
1: So an IV will really boost you back.
2: Yeah.
0: Okay.
2: It'll really dehydrate you and all the things. You go on vacation, you're not eating your normal diet. You're
0: right.
2: Lacking nutrients. So
0: this is a good way to bounce back from what was supposed to be restful for you. So mm-hmm. that's good. All right. I'm excited to bring that conversation up. We also want to get your voice into the room. If you have any questions, you can call us at 651-641-1071. Be right back with Holistic Health Show with Dr. Megan from One Agora Integrative Health here on My Talk 1071.
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1: The movies worth seeing, the music worth streaming. That's what we're talking about. Where talk is fun. 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

0: Welcome back to the Holistic Health Show with Dr. Megan from One Agora Integrative Health. I am Ms. Shannon, here with not only Dr. Megan from One Agora, but also Dr. Heidi. So before we move on to some IV talk, we did get a caller in. So I'd like to go to the phones. Again, that number is 651-641-1071. Kathleen, thank you very much for calling. It looks like you have an Ozempic question.
1: Right. When I was put on Ozempic after taking it, I didn't drop any weight. And my A1C shot up from 8 to 13 being on it. Why would that happen?
2: That's a really good question. How long were you on it for, if you don't mind, just some follow-up questions?
1: Oh, 6 months or more.
2: So there has to be something else going on, like a reason for it. That's where, like, if you were under care, like under Dr. Heidi or I's care, it would be a matter of like looking to see why you would have that kind of reaction. Now, the reason it doesn't really make a lot of sense, it obviously happened. So in no way, shape or form, I'm not saying Ozempic didn't do that, because it did. But there would have to be a reason that it shut down one pathway and then created your blood sugars to go way up. So is there a gut issue? Is there underlying inflammation? What drives it more than just that blood sugar control, that then your body said, I need to make more sugar and drive up that blood sugar? So there has to be something underlying causing it, because that's not the norm. So it happened to you, which means that it obviously happened, because I don't want you to think what I'm saying is that, oh, this wasn't because of Ozempic, but it was because of something Ozempic did in your body that there's an underlying cause.
1: The other issue I have, just about any medication I get put on, I am the queen of side effects of just about everything. So I'm wondering if that is a part of it, because my body just doesn't like anything other than herbs.
2: Well, and Kathleen, so this is actually, I love that you put that caveat in there, because there are so many patients we see where they truly are like Kathleen, and they're a less is more patient.
0: Okay.
2: Where like you probably are somebody who, if you ever did want to do any of the GLPs, you want to do a GLP where you have the ability to do the dosage and keep on very, very low dosages, because there are people where they're what I call my less is more patients, that if we get them to just textbook doses of medications that we put everybody else on, they have the opposite effect because they are so sensitive. And when we're body sensitive, then it stresses them out. And then they go into those stress responses, which one of our stress responses is to raise our blood sugar. So that's the other thing, too, is that, and the less is more people don't fit really nicely into the traditional world of medicine, because we're so used to just saying, well, this is what we do for everybody, so this is what we're going to do for you, where sometimes these people can't even take an aspirin, Tylenol, or anything else without really having their body react to it.
0: Kathleen, I'm going to layer a question on to Dr. Heidi and Dr. Megan that might also fall in line, because I had talked to Dr. Megan before my son was going to go on a GLP-1, and we did the GI map and look at his thing, and then we found some stuff in there that was like, oh, well, I need to get this stuff up and running before I try the GLP-1. Is there sometimes people like Kathleen that there was some underlying issue that made it not as effective?
3: Potentially, yeah. The GI map is great at showing us inflammation, different pathways, you know, potentially even gluten sensitivities, things like that. So even just virus pathogen, anything in the gut where it's inflamed would help, you know, get those things taken care of, so that then the body can be less focused on healing and fixing the gut, and then open that up, like Dr. Megan said, with stress and things like that.
2: And she makes me think, too, of a patient I had that we were using GLP with a couple other things, too, to try to turn things around and switch things. And, you know, usually we start people on just 10 units, just to give you a ballpark, 10 units, and then we'll have them go up, sometimes up to 50, 60 units. But she stayed at 2.
0: Really?
2: And the vast majority of people, I would say, if you take 2, it's nothing. Mm-hmm. But she stayed at 2 and had fantastic success. And so, you know, there are those people. And from working with those people, it's very legit when they come in and, like, they just have to do less is more. But there are people that everyone else look at them like they're crazy, because 2 doesn't seem like it would do anything to everybody else. But they have their own rules and their own guidelines, and that it's very legit.
0: Right. And then you also mentioned on the last couple of shows that it could be different ones affect you different ways.
2: Mm-hmm.
0: Okay. And that's always fair, too. So, Kathleen, I'm sorry that all the side effects hit you all in masse.
1: Okay, well, I appreciate it. I'll keep picking away and figuring, trying to sort things out. So,
0: or give Dr. Megan and her team a call, because that might be the easiest way. And then at least you have somebody that's walking alongside you as you're sorting things out.
1: Okay, I will call and see what works out.
0: Fabulous.
2: Thanks so much for the question. It's a great question. And a lot of people, there's more people like that out there than we realize. So right. I think it's very helpful to hear that.
0: Because I think you also mentioned that it was, sometimes they'd start on Ozempic and then they would go to the next one. They go mm-hmm. to the next one until they found the one that worked best for them.
2: Mm-hmm. Well, and then when you really talk about the name brands, Ozempic, Mounjaro, Zepbound, Wegovy, that those are all pre-filled syringes. And so you're stuck to that dose. Mm-hmm. And so somebody that is a less and more, they aren't going to do well with that because they're way less than even the smallest dose of that pre-filled syringe. So right. that's another part of it too. So, mm-hmm. well, let's talk IV therapy.
0: Right.
3: Yay.
0: So we kind of covered the if you get back and you want to go ahead and get a boost after that, that works. But what are some of the other more like involved, like complex ones that we can do as far as IVs go?
3: We do have the, like I said, the recovery ones. Vitamin C we'll use for different things. Lactated ringers we'll use for different things. Dr. Megan was talking about people with POTS and
2: dysautonomia. Yeah. There's a big population of people that are seeing some symptoms. Like they're either diagnosed with POTS, which is postural. When you have, there's postural changes, like you get dizzy and lightheaded, you'll get heart palpitations, and your nervous system isn't regulating so that you feel really off. And so this is everything from the diagnosis of POTS, which we'll do with like a table tilt test, to just people who are feeling off. Mm-hmm. Lactated ringer is one that we've seen be incredibly helpful. Like they'll just come in. Lactated ringer is meant to be more for hydration, but it gets at the cellular level more hydration. They'll come in and do a 500 cc or 1000 cc lactated ringer and walk away and feel fantastic. So mm-hmm. I've seen that great in conjunction with a lot of other therapy that you have to do okay. when you're dealing with dysautonomia or POTS.
3: And like you had mentioned, glutathione.
0: Yes.
3: We can do those IVs as well.
0: Okay.
3: Lots of people use those. A great antioxidant, liver detox, skin, helps neurologically. The biggest thing I would say, though, for glutathione is liver and detox.
0: So as you were working through these, the ones you just said, the one for dysautonomia
2: yeah.
0: and then the glutathione. So is it, I'm in this process, I'm working through all these things. I'll come in, this will give me a boost to help me move to the next level of therapy, or I come and I do it every week, or how does that usually work into the whole system?
3: It depends.
0: Okay.
3: Because we have such a patient base that is dealing with all different types of issues and everyone's different. It could be something that I recommend to try.
0: Okay.
3: To see if it helps, or something where we know it helps, so we want you to do this many within this time frame.
0: Right.
3: You know?
2: And the other great thing is you don't have to come in knowing, because like if you're working with Dr. Heidi, like with the IVs, you know, a lot of times we'll say, well, let's see how this does in your body. So let's see how much you get for relief. You know, let's see how much relief you get and how long it lasts. And then if it's like, well, that one didn't work, well, let's try this. So,
0: right.
2: you know, then it's like, well, do we want to go over to lactated ringers? There's other things that she does, which I'll probably talk about more in another show called like procaine injections, mm-hmm. which that also can calm your nervous system and help mm-hmm. with scar tissue, nervous system regulation. So we can guide you once you get in.
0: Right.
2: And the reason why I love what Dr. Heidi does and what we do at One Agora is that it's not a one size fits all. So it is sort of the situation of once we start working with you, we can help guide you into saying, yes, this would work for you, or no, we don't really think you'd have much benefit with this treatment.
3: Mm-hmm. Yes, exactly.
0: All right. Well, we always want to remind people that if they are just like, I have a variety of questions or I haven't felt right, this is a good way to just get started, because you don't have to have the answer to your own diagnosis. Everybody over at One Agora will help you get there. So in order to get that started, all you have to do is go to their website, oneagorahealth.com. 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Or you can call them at 952-681-2157. And I also want to remind you can always get this episode and previous episodes on our website. Just go to mytalk1071.com. Keyword, holistic health.

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0: My talk, everything entertainment.
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20: 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How are those introductory meetings going over there, Cassandra?
7: Good. Very good. Yeah, good as usual. It is, like I said, it's fun for each conversation because it's just a new experience, right?
20: Yes.
7: Just kind of getting to know someone in their situation. It's fun because there's an unknown, right? There's an unknown there, and it's fun to get to know people.
20: Right.
7: So.
20: And it's good for you to sit there and go, no matter where you are in the journey, there's a little something you can do to just be a little more involved. You know, like there's some stuff that I hadn't checked on in a while that I was like, you know, this is the week I'm going to look at these things and see what they're
7: this
20: doing.
7: This is the week in my life.
20: Yes. And I'm like, I took a little half an hour to look at some stuff. So maybe you're in that position where you're like, just looked at something that you hadn't looked at in a while. And you're like, it would be great to have a little guidance on this. I'm going to go ahead and contact, you know, Cassandra and her team over at Avila Wealth.
7: Yeah. Mm-hmm. I had a gentleman I was talking to this last week on an intro call. He was asking about, he said, you know, we kind of have stuff everywhere, whether it's from some inheritances, some past jobs that we never moved the plans. He said, we kind of have stuff all over. And he named off a number of companies. I said, well, you've got a collection there, right?
20: Right. Uh-huh.
7: So we were kind of joking
20: like
7: about
20: cards.
7: It. Right, right. Which maybe in this case, maybe it's not as desirable, right? To have things all over. Because I explained to him, I said, we actually have a system that you can log into and then kind of see everything in one place.
20: Yes.
7: Right. So whether it's with, you know, because we work with multiple companies too. But anyway, so we were kind of talking about that. And then he said, do you have account minimums, right? Basically, my words, right? But that's kind of what he was asking.
20: Right.
7: And I said, no, we don't. We want to work with good people, really,
20: right.
7: At the end of the day. We've never had account minimums. We've never even really considered that.
20: Right.
7: We really do. We want to work with good people. Reason, we work with people, right, that are just starting out, which is really fun to see because I have clients that literally started investing with us with dollar one,
20: right,
7: you know, 20 years ago.
20: Mm-hmm.
7: And now they're well into their savings and investing. And it's fun for me to see how well they're doing and how much they've, you know, saved. And even people that maybe started in their 50s and then for the last 10 years have worked with us and have really aggressively saved and seen how much they've been able to put away and save towards their retirement.
20: But I understand his question.
7: Absolutely.
20: And his concern, because I think even, you know, before you and I started working together, I was in the same boat where it's like, never mind, I just need to figure this out on myself.
7: Yeah.
20: And those are quote unquote wealth managers for bougie people. And
7: mm-hmm.
20: I'm like, you know what? I'm bougie adjacent enough that I need help.
7: Mm-hmm.
20: And so it's good to have somebody, you know, go, no, This is what you really need to worry about. If nothing else, leave this.
7: Right.
20: And tinker with this other stuff. So,
7: yeah.
20: I mean, which, like, all the stuff I tinkered with this week, it's nothing that you'd yell at me about tinkering. yell is the wrong word.
7: Cassandra
20: never yelled at me. You've never yelled at me. You're right. I said that poorly. What I mean is you wouldn't be like, why did you move all of this stuff out of your IRA into this crypto account? Like, you wouldn't think somebody hacked me or I was being taken advantage of because I was like, I need to make a bunch of questionable withdrawals. Cassandra, I wasn't doing any of that.
7: I will say though, mm-hmm. We had a good friend of ours that they just told us that they got scammed.
20: Yes,
7: right?
20: So prevalent.
7: And they're both very intelligent people, right?
20: Mm-hmm.
7: And they reached out and they got a hold of the husband. And I guess they were savvy enough that when they were reporting it to the police mm-hmm. were saying, were you in the middle of your workday, like about to go into a meeting? And he said, yes.
20: Mm-hmm.
7: And I guess they even know your calendar so that they get you at a time when you don't have time.
20: Right.
7: Where you can't necessarily, you know, problem solve in a relaxed fashion.
20: Right.
7: You're like, oh my gosh, I gotta get into this. And they had, like, they spewed all of his information to him.
20: Yes.
7: So he was like, oh, and they were using all the right verbiage. Anyway, long story short, yes, when you mentioned fraud and things, it's still out there. And even people that are, right, it's not just, in the past, you would hear about the elderly getting taken advantage
20: now
7: of, which still happens.
20: Mm-hmm.
7: And I've heard of that happening too. And we know people, right? But anyway, it is. I think they're just I think technology has allowed them to get even more savvy in the ways. So really, really, really, really be mindful and guard your personal information and things.
1: as best you, and which I know people do, but really be on high alert.
20: And don't feel like you made a mistake by saying that you're, don't feel that you're lacking by going, yeah, I'm not going to answer that question right now. I need to talk to my advisor, or I need to talk to a family member. I need to talk to my spouse.
1: Right. Or even just say, I'm going to call back. I want to check on a few. There's nothing wrong. You don't have to. They might say, no, we need to do this immediately because the money, it looks like they're about to move. Do not fall for that.
20: Right.
1: It's okay to take even 5 minutes to look up the actual number for your bank. You reach out to that number, not one they provide for you. And you do a little bit of your own research first before you consent to any information or anything happening with your money. Anyway, so, and yeah. And if you're, it's funny too, our neighbor was, I was talking to him. And he said, yeah, I've been listening to your episodes. He's like, I gotta have something to listen to when I'm mowing.
20: Thank you.
1: I was like, okay, well,
20: here we go.
1: I mean, I'm glad we could provide something for you, Mike. Our neighbor's Mike, too. My husband's Mike. Our neighbor's Mike.
20: You're surrounded by Mikes.
1: We have Mike. If I don't know someone's name in our neighborhood, sometimes I just say, is it Mike? It's probably like 60% of the time, you're right.
20: Funny.
1: So, and we don't know a ton of people in our neighborhood, but it's
20: when
1: funny.
20: When in doubt, Mike.
1: I know. Mike, is it Mike? Mike? Anyway. So it's a solid name, though.
20: Yes.
1: Mike, it's a solid name. So anyway, yeah, if you're binge listening to our show, we appreciate you.
20: We're going to have a nice broad spectrum.
1: A
20: conversation for you, Mike. Gotcha.
1: That's right. So and today we and next time, too, we are going to break it down into a two-part series on looking at the economy mid-year.
20: Yes.
1: I think it's a topic that a lot of people would like to just hear some different perspectives on. And it's one of those things we have, you know, we have economists to make the weather people look smart, right?
20: Yeah.
1: So, or you could say it the other way around,
20: right,
1: however you want to say it. But I think there's a lot of guesswork involved with it, right? Where it's, what I want to do is more look at where are they seeing things right now? We're not trying to make any,
20: But based upon the trends, here seems to be what they're

0: So I wanted to get kind of a variety. So we're going to hear some opinions from Fidelity, which mm-hmm. most of you are probably familiar with, American Funds / Capital Group. So you'll hear me refer to them as Capital Groups. That's American Funds as well. They're under the same umbrella. Vanguard, which most people are familiar with. Mm-hmm. First Trust Portfolios is a firm, too, that we work with, that they provide a lot of great economic outlook information. That's who we had The Economist on from this last spring, if you were on that. We appreciate that. Charles Schwab, which, again, a lot of you are familiar with. And then ITR Economics is a company that's an independent firm. They don't provide any investments. Like, the other firms all have kind of a horse in the game, right?
1: Right.
0: This is just an independent research firm that they just produce economic data and then they sell their data. So their prediction, right? They're kind of their data collection is their data. But I pulled a few different things from them, too, just to kind of see what they're seeing and how it might align with some of these other companies.
1: Yes.
0: So let's kind of dig into that. Yes, Woody. Yes, Woody. There will be some trivia.
2: Oh, thank goodness.
0: I know. You're welcome. So let's dig in with looking beyond the headlines, right?
1: Yes.
0: Let's kind of part the curtain there and see where some of these trends might be, right?
1: Mm-hmm.
0: That's driving things. So first, I'm going to start with a trivia question, Woody.
1: Okay.
0: I'm going to start with that.
1: Here we go.
0: What makes up the largest part of the U.S. economy? Is it A, business investment, B, government spending, C, consumer spending, D, exports?
1: Ah, interesting question.
0: And we're not going to go to the answer right now.
1: Oh, okay. We'll wait.
0: We're going to wait. But
1: okay,
0: that is the first trivia question.
1: You got to noodle on that? Okay.
0: You can noodle on that
1: okay.
0: while we get into just kind of what we're looking at. So today,
1: yes.
0: every one of the organizations looked at inflation,
1: yes,
0: jobs, AI, earnings, consumers, and oil.
1: Okay.
0: Yet, they all emphasize something a little bit different. So it's kind of interesting. It doesn't mean that anyone's right or wrong, but it's just kind of what they emphasize more
1: right.
0: or what lens they're looking
1: at. So what they're
0: through.
1: Highlighting.
0: Right, where okay. they see maybe some of those drivers. So we're going to look at some of kind of the lens that some of these companies are looking at. The first thing we're going to look at is that a lot of them believe the economy is growing, but not booming.
1: Okay.
0: And that is First Trust, Schwab, and Capital Group, or like I said, American Funds. They really have that belief that there is growth in the economy, but it is not booming right
1: okay.
0: now. Just about every firm agrees that the economy is still expanding.
1: Right.
0: None of them say that we're in a recession, which I think most people would say, yeah, that checks out, right?
1: Okay.
0: And no one says the economy is really booming either.
1: Right.
0: Which, again, I think most people would say that, yeah,
1: we're
0: that feels right.
1: Along.
0: That feels
1: plodding
0: right.
1: Along.
0: Like, things feel okay, right? Things feel okay, but they don't feel like great and they don't feel terrible, right? So from an economic standpoint.
1: Okay.
0: Instead, we're seeing moderate growth. So
1: okay.
0: that's kind of where a lot of them are bigger picture, right? If you want 10,000 view, what do they say about the growth of the economy? Most of them are kind of in that moderate growth is what we're seeing right now. We're going to dig into a little bit more on what some of those companies have to say about it
1: yes.
0: when we come back. And I will give you the answer to the first trivia question, Woody.
1: We'd also love for you to be part of the room. You can call us at 651-641-1071. 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
4: 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I now refer to her as the Babadook woman. Oh, God, Holly. 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
6: Hey.
4: As Karen is talking to us, Babadook starts moving in our direction. Like, coming. And I'm getting chills. Okay, I literally did just get chills.
5: Mm-hmm.
4: She is now moving. Stop it, Holly. You're scaring me. 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

0: Renaissance Festival.
1: I need more information.
0: Well, you know what the Renaissance Fest is, right? 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
0: Indeed, my squire. 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
0: You know you're gonna go. 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
0: Jason, Colleen, and Holly will announce it Thursday morning at 8:30. That's your cue to go to mytalk1071.com, keyword deals.
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0: Welcome back to the Financial Health and Wealth Show with my friend Cassandra Brazier from Avila Wealth. I'm Ms. Shannon, and encouraging you to go ahead and get your voice into the room. That number is 651-641-1071. Again, that's 651-641-1071. All right, Cassandra, where are we at?
1: We are at just talking about what some of these specific companies are looking at when we talk about moderate growth, right? What does that mean?
0: Do you want to do the trivia question, though, too?
1: We're going to get to that. We're going to get to it.
0: All right. I'm excited.
1: I know. Me too. I know Woody is. I know Woody's excited.
0: Got you. Yeah.
1: So we're going to start. So First Trust is, they expect approximately around 2% economic growth. They're highlighting AI-related capital investments as one of the important contributors to the current GDP growth that we're seeing. And then consumer spending also remains a key contributor, is what they are saying as far as what the economic activity is showing in their opinion. Schwab also agrees that the economy is still expanding, but they point out consumers are facing pressures from higher costs of things, softer real wages, and lower savings rates.
0: Right.
1: Capital Group and or American Funds, right? Capital Group notes that despite wars, inflation concerns, and geopolitical uncertainty, that corporate earnings are continuing to support the markets. So corporations are still, a lot of them, able to pull out profits right now.
0: As we're going back to what you were saying about the, because I'm glad that you went through two different versions of that, and now three, because my answer, like even to the trivia question, was, well, it depends on what they're looking at, because it's like, I'm like, what are they counting as the economy? So is there a baseline as to what they're looking at?
1: We're going to talk about a few things on what they're measuring. So the consensus in general still, right, is that the economy is expanding, consumers are still spending, and AI investment is still helping the growth. That's kind of the overall on that. Now, let's dig in a little bit, like you said. So GDP is the gross domestic product. So it's basically like the total value of everything that's produced in America, almost like America's economic report card, right? And then real GDP is GDP adjusted for inflation, which tells us whether we're actually producing more or simply paying higher prices, right? So you hear those terms, and then annualized growth, because each quarter they kind of look at the growth, where they'll talk about the annualized growth, meaning if this quarter, if this pace continued for an entire year, what track would that put us on?
0: Right.
1: So we have those. And so if you look at the GDP, If it could be around 2%, let's say, is that a bad thing? No. 2% is, historically, we've seen 2 to 3% often represents a healthy and sustainable growth over time.
0: Yes.
1: For the economy. So that's not something that would be like, oh, that sounds really low.
0: Right.
1: It's pretty standard historically. I would say that can be a healthy growing economy at 2 to 3%. GDP rate growth. So if we're looking at that in general, that's, we're in an okay place, I guess, is the point, right? And for some of that. So getting back to the trivia then, which of those areas did you, do you remember what the A, B, and
0: C, let's read them off again.
1: Were?
0: I have, I don't remember A, B, C, and D, but right, I remember what I know what my answer is going to be.
1: You did? Okay.
0: Yeah.
1: So the question was, what makes up the largest part of the U.S. economy? Is it A, business investment, B, government spending, C, consumer spending, D, exports?
0: I was right now going to say government spending. Okay. What do you think?
2: Same. Yeah, government spending. If that includes defense spending, then I'm guessing it's the government.
1: The answer is consumer spending. Which approximately two-thirds of GDP comes from consumers buying goods and services. So that is why nearly every firm out there spends so much time and money discussing consumers and marketing and things and how to get us to buy all their things, right? All the crap that we don't need.
0: I also, not only to buy all their things, it's also why I think they are continuing to monetize things. And this is my opinion. Nobody, compliance, don't get mad at Cassandra.
1: Okay.
0: This is my opinion.
1: Shannon.
0: It's also why they monetize things that I don't think should be monetized. Like water. And they figure out a way to monetize this and figure out how come food works that and channel all those things. Because if we can, they can make us pay for it, like our utilities and all these things. The more they can make us pay for it, the more we can move the economy, because we have to pay for things that shouldn't be expensive. And again, that's just Ms. Shannon on her soapbox. Mm-hmm. Don't get mad at Cassandra or Avila Wealth. That is not their opinions. That is how I feel.
3: These are the opinions.
0: The opinions of Miss Shannon, right?
3: Ms.
0: Yes.
3: Shannon, no.
0: Miss Shannon.
1: No, I mean,
0: fit.
1: I do.
0: You know
1: yeah,
0: what I'm
1: I do
0: saying.
1: Agree. There yeah. is. Price gouging is a real thing,
0: right?
1: Right, and I think then you could have the you could take a microscope and or a magnifying glass and maybe look at a lot of different industries, and I'm sure that it's there,
0: yes.
1: right? So yes,
0: right.
1: Yes.
0: So that's what I mean. So, that's what makes it difficult for me to call you and go, I would like to invest more money,
1: yeah.
0: Cassandra. Well, I don't have it because I'm being overcharged on cassava flour. You know, it's just something that's out there.
1: Oh, man.
0: Just something, you
1: yes,
0: know, kind of thing.
1: Yes.
0: Or new cars or just anything.
1: XYZ. Enter
0: XYZ.
1: Whatever it is.
0: Whatever your thing is,
1: right.
0: you probably are being overcharged for it.
1: Yeah, a lot of things there is that is a reality, right? So if the economy then is still growing in general, let's look at what might be really driving the market, right? What's really driving it? So one of the things that is supported by a number of the companies is that corporate earnings is one of those drivers. I know
0: right.
1: you guys thought, you know, or you said government. You guys
0: I said government.
1: Government,
0: said government. Mm-hmm.
1: Corporate earnings, though, is one of the things, too, that is a driver. Capital Groups, Fidelity, Schwab all cited that as
0: yeah.
1: one of the main drivers. So this might be one of the biggest areas of agreement among a lot of the firms that had their, you know, that we looked at for their economic kind of outlook right now. Corporate earnings remains a big reason that the stocks have continued moving higher.
0: What does that fourth one that you said that doesn't have a product or
1: yep.
0: a stake in the
1: yep.
0: game, do we get to them yet on
1: nope.
0: what they're thinking? Okay.
1: Nope.
0: All right. I want to make sure I didn't miss that.
1: No, they will. They'll be in here, too. I'm
0: okay.
1: just kind of going by some different categories.
0: Cool.
1: They will pop up, too, and you'll see their opinion come up into the picture as well.
0: Okay.
1: So as far as the corporate earnings side, Capital mm-hmm. Group said companies continue producing strong revenues and profits despite the uncertainty right now that some people are feeling. So corporate earnings have remained resilient enough to support markets.
0: I wonder if people are just, I mean, my brain thinks like this sometimes, like buy it now while you can. Like, what if things go
1: yeah.
0: awry? Maybe
1: sure.
0: I should stock up on stuff.
1: It's so funny, and that could be a whole other show, too, right,
0: mm-hmm.
1: about just, but I feel like there's been many times in the last however many years, right, that you could have felt that way,
0: yeah.
1: right, for different
0: yes.
1: reasons.
0: Mm-hmm.
1: Anyway, so, yes, I think that feeling is not foreign to a lot of people. Right.
0: right? Okay.
1: So Fidelity said more than 85% of companies reporting earnings exceeded analysts' expectations, so reinforcing, too, the idea that strong business performance has outweighed many headline risks.
0: Gotcha.
1: Schwab notes that earnings remain robust, but also points out that much of the growth has been concentrated in AI-related and energy-sensitive companies.
0: Right.
1: So, basically, when we look at some of these different glossary terms, right,
0: mm-hmm.
1: revenue, when they talk about revenue, money a business receives before expenses, right? So that's kind of the what's all coming in.
0: Yes.
1: But then, so if you think of it almost like your gross salary.
0: Right.
1: But then profit is the money that's left after you've paid your expenses.
0: Right.
1: So almost like your discretionary income, right? After you've paid all your bills for the month, what's left?
0: Yes.
1: For some people, maybe not much, right?
0: Right.
1: For some people, maybe you have more. So that's where they're looking at with these corporate earnings and profits. So the company's profits is usually reported every quarter. So that's why we look at things kind of on that quarterly basis and things. So earnings per shares is company's earnings divided by the number of shares that are outstanding.
0: Right.
1: So if you hear like stock buybacks, if you
0: right.
1: hear that term, that's when a company purchases its own stocks. So then there's fewer shares and that can sometimes increase the earnings per share then because you
0: mm-hmm.
1: have fewer of them, right? So sometimes that can have an impact too on the price of a stock and so forth.
0: Right.
1: So why can stocks rise even when the nightly news might sound negative, right?
0: Mm-hmm.
1: Markets generally respond to future earnings expectations rather than headlines alone, though I will also say that sometimes markets do respond to headlines, especially short term, but then a lot of times they can kind of settle down, right?
0: So right.
1: They can have that headline shock where the markets might freak out for a minute and then kind of say, okay, it's okay.
0: Right.
1: So that's definitely a real thing too. Do we have time for one more trivia?
0: We have time to get the trivia out, yes.
1: All right. What matters more over the long run? Is it A, headlines, B, the weather, C, corporate earnings, D, politics?
0: Ah, okay. So do you want to wait until we get back to answer the question? You want us to answer now? Okay, we'll wait until we get back.
1: If come you back. Get, yeah. Keep going with us, folks.
0: All right.
1: If we're going to get into some more good stuff.
0: You can also get your voice into the room. You can call us at 651-641-1071. 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

0: where talk is fun.
1: You are so sweet. You saw that I was freaking out and you knew that I needed a good laugh. I don't know what I'd do without you now.
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7: Hi, I'm Woody with your 5 Eyewitness News Twin Cities weather. Looks like sunshine to start the week and a bit of rain to follow. 85 and sun tomorrow. Highs in the 70s Tuesday and Wednesday, then rain and highs in the 80s Thursday through Saturday. 84 is the high today. It's 76 now here at My Talk.
0: The movie's worth seeing, the music worth streaming. That's what we're talking about. Where talk is fun. My Talk 107.1. 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

0: pay.
1: 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I'm Ms. Shannon. Producer Woody is here with us as well. So if you'd like to get your voice into the room and you have any questions, feel free. Call us at 651-641-1071. That's 651-641-1071. So, okay, what was our trivia question that we had again?
2: Yep. What matters more over the long run? Is it headlines, weather, corporate earnings, politics?
1: I'm going to go with corporate earnings because I see on a lot of the news, the financial news related broadcasts that I have, they're always very focused on today. We got an earnings call from X,
2: yep.
1: Y, and Z
2: earnings
1: company.
2: Report,
1: so I'm
2: going to
1: do with
2: yep.
1: that. Woody, what do you think?
3: I'm going to go weather.
1: Weather. Okay.
2: Love that weather.
1: Yes.
2: I love that.
1: I love
2: that. I was hoping someone would say weather.
1: I love that for you, Woody.
2: It is not weather. Maybe it is weather, but maybe they don't know it, right? Maybe that actually is what's driving things.
3: Yeah.
2: That's
3: yes.
2: right. You're
3: yes.
2: on to something, Woody.
1: We should all be on to that.
2: But
3: corporate, on something, maybe, on, yeah.
2: Oh, well.
1: Fair enough, yes.
2: Corporate earnings is the answer.
1: Yeah, I see that a lot when I'm watching, like, my Bloombergs and
2: yes.
1: these other things, that they'll talk about this earnings call and how it can greatly affect how things are based upon if they give you the information that you were hoping, if they give you
2: right.
1: hope for the future, if
2: right.
1: they say
2: almost,
1: things aren't going
2: it
1: well.
2: It almost feels like Groundhog Day, right, where you sit there wondering what's going to be the outcome.
1: Yep.
2: What are they
1: going
2: to say? Right.
1: Yeah.
2: So, yes, that is corporate earnings. So
1: right.
2: let's go to the next thing that we're looking at that is a driver right now. So artificial intelligence is becoming its own economic story.
1: Yeah.
2: And we talked about this in the beginning of the year, right, that there's kind of this underlying AI economy that we're seeing that is in it's growing. And it's mm-hmm. it's still a thing. We're still talking about this. Right.
1: Right.
2: So all six of the different organizations that I pulled data from all talked about this.
1: Okay.
2: So this is still a thing, right? It wasn't
1: yep.
2: like a fad that we saw for a few months.
1: Yeah.
2: So the key takeaways, every organization really discussed AI. And what's interesting is none of them discussed it exactly the same way.
1: Okay.
2: So First Trust said AI contributes directly to economic growth through significant investment in data centers, equipment,
1: yep.
2: and related infrastructure,
1: okay.
2: right? Capital Group talked about that AI is expanding beyond technology companies and infrastructure, power, industrials, and other sectors of the economy. So it's getting even further. Vanguard talked about they're comparing today's AI environment to the introduction of ATMs, saying technology often automates tasks and improves productivity long before it fundamentally changes entire industries,
1: okay.
2: which is kind of an interesting idea there, right?
1: Mm-hmm.
2: Schwab says that they discuss the opportunities it's created by AI while also raising questions about whether the enormous capital investment being made today will generate adequate long-term returns.
1: I'm glad they brought that up because that
2: yep.
1: was where my brain was
2: yep.
1: landing.
2: So, and then ITR, again, which is the independent firm that just produces data for the economy, ITR emphasizes that productivity as the lasting benefit of AI rather than focusing solely on stock performance.
1: Okay.
2: So the consensus, though, in general, is that AI matters, right?
1: All right.
2: What's going on right now, and they all agree on it. They all simply have kind of looked at, emphasized different areas or different parts of it.
1: I'm glad that the storylines are different with that, though, because it is such an unwieldy conversation to have. If everybody was saying the same thing, honestly, Cassandra, I would put my tinfoil hat on and say, I don't believe you. If all four of those companies, or
2: six,
1: six of them lined up and had exactly the same
2: talking points,
1: I'd go, there's a problem here. Mm-hmm. But the fact that I'm like, okay, at least some of them seem a little bit more leery about it and the way that it might affect our economy, that makes me, still... I got issues, but,
2: yeah.
1: and those are my issues. Just like Woody's on something, I have issues. So, but I do appreciate that all six of them are going, here's a slightly different take on this
2: right.
1: situation that clearly is so woven through everything
2: complex,
1: in our economy.
2: Right?
1: Complex. Woven through everything.
2: Yes,
1: yeah.
2: Very complex.
1: Back
2: so,
1: to those earnings calls. I've you know, when I see the yeah. stories about them, almost every one of them also is talking about this. Where, you know, for the companies that you're like, what do they have to do with AI? They're still going, we make shoes, but AI is going to help us make more shoes.
2: Right.
1: And then
2: so
1: that's affecting them.
2: That, right. So capital expenditures, if we talk about that from an economic standpoint, it's long-term investments businesses make, right? So
1: mm-hmm.
2: examples of that might be they're building factories, they're getting equipment, They're investing in technology or data centers, right?
1: Right.
2: Productivity is producing more value using the same or fewer resources. And so when they look at data centers and things and building housing servers, network equipment, storage, power systems, needing to run digital services and AI with those data centers, right? And then you have general purpose technology, which could be a technology with applications across many industries, similar to like electricity or personal computers.
1: Right.
2: So what if AI isn't simply another technology? What if it's an entirely new economic platform? And that's kind of an interesting idea. And I don't even know quite yet, you know, conceptually what that might mean long term or bigger picture.
1: Right. I like that conversation, though, because some of what I was watching on these things is that right now that system is all fueling itself and the companies are kind of, again, overlapped, where it's like, well, I'm buying this from you, but then you're also buying this from me. And so it's not really like either of us are making money. We're just moving the money to each of us,
2: mm-hmm.
1: which I feel is like giving your kids an allowance and then letting them buy.
2: He'll pay you back for rent.
1: Pay you exactly. So I'm like, well, you're learning how the process works, but it's not really
2: right.
1: Exactly.
2: Are either of us coming out ahead though?
1: Exactly. That's what I mean. But okay, you know, if this is how this math works for now, fine. We'll see what we all learn from it.
2: The math is mathing.
1: Correct.
2: For now.
1: Yeah. For now.
2: For now. So a quick trivia, which kind of goes back to part of our last conversation: which earlier invention does Vanguard compare AI to? Do you remember?
1: ATMs.
2: Yes.
1: Yep. I was listening. It wasn't long enough for me to forget.
2: So, Woody, I'm sure you would have still said the weather, but we still appreciate it. No,
3: it's
2: just
3: not the weather?
2: It might be the weather.
1: It should be the weather.
2: It should be.
3: It's partly cloudy with 100% chance of me being wrong.
2: We appreciate you, Woody.
1: Right.
2: You're a good sport about all of it.
1: Right.
2: So, okay. So let's, speaking of productivity, I want to talk about this because I think it is what some of these firms said is it's the competitive advantage that not many people are talking about.
1: Right.
2: So ITR said this, Vanguard and First Trust all had this opinion on productivity. The key takeaway here is that this may be one of the most overlooked topics on this entire outlook, because as ITR reported, they argue that businesses can't control inflation,
1: mm-hmm.
2: can't control tariffs, can't control interest rates, but they can improve productivity.
1: Right.
2: So it's like one of those things where if you think about, okay, maybe you're frustrated with your situation, kind of looking at, okay, what are the controllables here, right?
1: Yes.
2: Like, what do I have control over and what can I do even in my own like personal economy, right?
1: Right.
2: But when companies look at this, they can control productivity. They can mm-hmm. control output, efficiency, profit margins. They can work on all of those. If you think about it in a farm analogy, right? A farmer doesn't wait until the crops arrive to buy a tractor, to get all the equipment and things. They have everything prepared ahead of time. Can you imagine someone who has all the right equipment versus someone just doing it by hand, right?
1: Right.
2: The productivity aspect is night and day, right?
1: Yes.
2: And then there's another analogy, which I think is really helpful, too, is that if you had two lumberjacks spend 8 hours chopping down trees, right? They had
1: right.
2: 8 hours to chop down trees, but one of them spends 30 minutes initially sharpening his axe.
1: Okay.
2: And then 7.5 hours chopping down trees. The other one spends 8 hours. Which one likely would chop down more trees, right?
1: Right.
2: Probably the one that
1: sharpened the axe.
2: Right.
1: So the preparation.
2: Correct. So probably more productive, right?
1: Mm-hmm.
2: So being prepared and the proper tools and or technology can lead to higher productivity.
1: Right.
2: Is kind of that bottom line there. And I think those analogies can kind of help us to get our mind around some of these concepts, right? So AI should ultimately increase productivity. So that's where the long-term economic benefit comes from, is
1: okay.
2: the longer term we should be able to be more productive.
1: Yes.
2: In the ways we use it. So what was ITR's biggest message there? Really, it was prepare early.
1: Okay.
2: That is a lot of what they talk about, is just being prepared. That we could, again, we could don't simply, react to headlines, but be prepared. They do still, and we're not going to get into a lot of this today, but they do still have an outlook that things could get very difficult for the economy 2030 and beyond.
1: Yes.
2: For a lot of different reasons. And we've talked about some of those before, but a lot of things kind of converge, right?
1: Right.
2: And so, again, today we're kind of focusing on like mid-year 2026 economic outlook. But ITR has been talking about this for a long time, that that they want people to look at how do you prepare for if we see an actual depression, right? Mm-hmm. How do you prepare for that? So not to be afraid of it, but what do you do to start to prepare for some of that?
1: And so do they laundry list it out or just tell you you should start preparing? Like what was their as far as their recommendations on that forecast?
2: It's been a little while since I've looked at their more recent recommendations on that side of it. Mm-hmm. But when I was checking on things, that's still their message. I was kind of curious on that.
1: Yeah.
2: And that is still their message, that there's some converging things happening in the 2030s, right?
1: Okay.
2: So we can dig into that a little more. I don't have all their data off the top of my
1: head.
2: Maybe
1: since
2: today.
1: You said this was going to be a two-part series.
2: Well, we have next week's going to be different, but maybe beyond that, we can get into some of that stuff because next week we're going to talk about some other things based on the economy and investing and things.
1: But it is maybe a good thing to mention to everybody if you're listening because we do have to go to break.
2: Yeah.
1: If you have any questions like me, sometimes it's like, hey, it's really good to email them. You can email them in and that gives, Cassandra time to go and noodle on them and come back and talk to us about it. So if you have any questions like that, it's always a great idea to go ahead and email the show. You can either go to her website, avalawealth.com, or you can also go to mytalk1071.com, use that keyword wealth and do it that way as well. 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
0: Morning, sunshine.
4: Am I weird?
5: Yeah.
4: Let's do this. Thank you.
5: Oh, I'm sorry. I don't know if you wanted us to answer that. Okay.
4: Yeah, I was going to wait to tell you why, but
5: okay. Go ahead.
4: I believe we are always on camera. And this morning I was thinking about it. And listen, I'm just going to be honest. Sometimes you got a little boogie and you go to manage it with your hand because that's what you have. And I will be walking and I'll realize I'm in an area where there's a camera on me and I will make a choice. Now is not the time to deal with this because if something happens to me later today and the news runs footage of my whereabouts, do I want the footage to be of me picking my nose walking into work? And the answer is no.
5: Channel 5, they would have discretion, but they might not have any choice.
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0: The movies worth seeing, the music worth streaming. That's what we're talking about. 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
4: It makes me happy.

0: Yes, yes. We do hope you have the time of your life. Actually, we hope you have some good times as well that are coming up in your futures.
1: This might be the time of your life right
0: now.
1: That's true. Maybe it will be. I remember this in high school, and mm-hmm. my hockey team, we loved the song, and we played it all the time.
0: When you're out there on the rink?
1: No, like in the locker room.
0: Gotcha. Yeah. Well, I mean, I'm glad to see that. Just thinking about that from a positivity, I'm doing a 48-hour experiment that I saw online about rewiring your brain and going, what would it be like if things were easier so that your brain starts looking for that, you know, kind of thing, which I bring up to you because if I sent you this, you'd probably think it's interesting because you are such since you do have that background in the way that our minds work and being able to use that. And so I'm like, you know, I do like the way that this was listed and like of reframing the way that your neural pathways look for positive things. So
1: well, even... Yeah, go ahead.
0: Yeah, which is part of the questions that we, you know, as we're talking about the economy, part of what I'm going, well, how can I look for opportunities? What can I do to prepare for something that is, you can't guarantee one way or the other. We talk about that all the time on your show.
1: Right.
0: But what can I do to set myself up for the best success, for the least aggressively terrible outcomes?
1: Like, just something like that. How to weather things the best, right? How to be able to weather potential, whether it's economic storms or it could be a particularly difficult time in your life or whatever that might look like. I liked the whole aspect of some of the firms talking about try to control the things you can control, right? And I would say that's similar to in our own personal lives, our own personal economy standpoint. If you haven't made phone calls to companies lately to see, can you lower any of your costs, right?
0: Yes.
1: Because I agree, like 100%. When we switched over, I think I told you this, our garbage company earlier this year almost cut in half. And then I called them up to tell the ones we had that we were canceling. And they said, why didn't you just call up? We could have cut it by that same amount. I was like, well, what the heck, right?
0: Yeah,
1: what
0: exactly.
1: the heck?
0: Right.
1: So
0: I just turned down a service and they're like, well, what if you made it cheaper? Well, no, still cancel it because I'm irritated. But,
1: you're right. Yes. So I would say as far as in your own personal economy, what are the things? Well, again, check with the services you are using and you do intend to want to use and continue to use. See if you can get better pricing, right? Check around on them. The ones you don't need, get rid of them. Even if you think you might need them in 3 or 4 months, start them up again. If there's no penalty to cancel it.
0: And you're not getting a deal. Like, there used to be you got grandfathered in at something and maybe you have a lower price. I don't think that happens
1: as much as it used to. Right? Or those go away. Or a lot of times it was like you were grandfathered for a time. Mm-hmm. That might have changed then. So I think for any number of reasons, it's kind of like start. This isn't the most exciting or fun place to start. But if you start, like, grab a drink of choice and just kind of open up your computer or look at your statements if you have paper copies, right? And just kind of go through things and see what you could, where you could free up money or maybe some phone calls to make this week to just
0: and
1: reach
0: just
1: out to a couple.
0: Out.
1: Yeah, do maybe one a day, right? Do one a day or something. But see where you can increase profit margins in your own budget, right?
0: Right.
1: Increase productivity, right? Maybe there are things you could streamline a little more. Maybe you get groceries delivered. If you're like me, you maybe get a few more things than you went in for if you go shopping yourself.
0: Yeah.
1: You know what I'm saying? So there are ways to increase productivity in your own personal environment
0: and
1: economy.
0: I just did that as a small business owner. I just went through some of my things. I'm like, well, which of these are you actually using?
1: Right.
0: And so double down on the ones you actually use. Make sure you're doing all the functionality that they do. And the other ones, cancel those subscriptions because you're not using them. Yeah.
1: Yeah, absolutely. So I think that, I think there's a lot of things we can do ourselves. I also think if we end up going into either recession, depression, whatever you want to call it, in the 2030s, like we kind of alluded to, who knows, right?
0: Right.
1: Who really knows? But just in general, there can be times in our lives that we go through periods where it seems like it's difficult for a time economically, right?
0: Right.
1: So if we can build up our cushion, whether that's in our savings account, whether you put some of it also into maybe some more middle of the road investments with a time frame that's prior to retirement, depending on where you're at along the way, right? Because sometimes people have so much in their short term, whether it's savings, checking, that sometimes they just want a little bit more positioned for potential growth, right? So if you're in some of those circumstances where you're not quite sure, how should I portion out some of this? What are some ways to maybe make things a little bit more efficient? We can, you know, book an intro call with us. We can talk through some of that. So just kind of talking about some of the biggest takeaways from today, looking at, we talked about the economy is continuing to grow, right? Even if it's moderate growth, that's still growth for now. Corporate earnings are still strong, which is good because that is a good indicator too, a lot of times for jobs. So that hopefully is a good sign there. AI is becoming an economy-wide investment cycle.
0: Yes.
1: And productivity may be the most important long-term story, like I said, and we talked about that here. So, and every organization agrees that preparation beats reaction.
0: Right.
1: So if we can do what we can at the household personal level to be stronger financially, I mean, I believe that just creates a stronger economy in general anyway.
0: Right.
1: So if something would happen and you either lose a job or a company goes belly up or something, right, which then if you're working for them, you'd lose your job, right?
0: Yeah.
1: But if things trickle down, we as individuals then maybe can weather some of that a little better, right?
0: Right.
1: We can still buy groceries. We can still
0: feed
1: our families, keep the lights on, whatever, right? Stay in your homes longer until maybe you figure something out. Maybe you start a business. Maybe you find a different company then that you can work with. So it's just being able to, I think if you can start on that foundational level in your own households, again, if you're not sure some of the initial things to do, or if you're like one of our, you know, new customers, new clients that has stuff all over, has a collection,
0: right?
1: A collection of things. If you want help consolidating wherever you're at with things, if you're on the cusp of retirement or into retirement and you want to look at that income planning side of it, those are all really great times and topics to start that conversation. So part two next week, we're going to get into inflation, oil, jobs, consumer spending more, market rotation, diversification, consensus versus differences, and then we're going to talk about your financial checklist. So I hope all of you can join us again, just like our neighbor Mike is when he's mowing his lawn. We'd love to hear, too, when do you podcast or when do you listen? Do you listen live?
0: Because
1: I have a lot of people that I usually don't ask this, but a lot of people, when we do the intro call, will say, I've been listening to you for a long time, or I've been love listening to the show, right? So a lot of positive feedback.
0: Right.
1: But I'm curious. So let us know if you have a moment. Let us know if you listen to us live or if you listen to us
0: as a podcast.
1: As a podcast.
0: Right.
1: I'm kind of curious. And
0: just, you know, how do we, I hope we sound good in your earbuds. We ever, you know, maybe you're one of those people that's up at the cabin listening to us, and that's when you have time. That's great, too. Take us on the road.
1: Oh,
0: and go
1: man.
0: On a little
1: we
0: vacation.
1: We are good on the road. Mm-hmm. We love road trips.
0: Absolutely. It works.
1: We can be binged.
0: You can be looking at the lake and then go, this is when I'm going to sit there and actually do this. And see
1: I am
0: if
1: getting
0: they have some
1: motivated to go through my budget today. I'm going to do it today.
0: And there's always little things. I mean, and you do a great job of sharing those repeated little things that, okay, this sounds silly, but did you sit and look at this today and figure out where it is?
1: Mm-hmm.
0: And, you know, I have to remind myself every once in a while, it's like, okay, just go look at this, you know, like some subscription that I forgot that I had. And that sounds silly, but I'm like, I didn't remember I even signed up for this subscription.
1: I know how I get so mad if I, you know, when we go through and look at our monthly stuff, right? I get so mad if there is a charge there that I either forgot to cancel, or if I'm like, what is this? Like that happened one time. And I think I maybe told you because it was like we signed up for something and then it automatically did something else. And it was like, oh, you opted into that. I was like,
0: did I?
1: I sure didn't knowingly. That was a trick.
0: Mine was
1: that
0: my
1: was
0: supplements.
1: A trickster thing.
0: Mine were my some of the supplements for like me and my kid. I'm like, I meant to get it once and I didn't unclick the send it to me every month.
1: Yeah.
0: And now I have more than I need. You know, it's a good reminder that I need to be taking it every day, but it's still like, I was like, I'll buy one when I run out. I don't
1: I
0: need
1: know.
0: You to send another one to the house.
1: I appreciate the ones that will give you a heads up, like your order will be processing in like 3 or 4 days. But how many of them
0: send
1: don't
0: me an
1: do
0: email
1: that?
0: Or a text.
1: How many
0: Those
1: of them just
0: like.
1: Tell you, congratulations, you another order just shipped
0: exactly.
1: to you.
0: Like, that's a good way.
1: Good for you.
0: Yep,
1: good
0: I had that. I had that happen this week.
1: Yes.
0: I opened a thing and I was like, ah, it was some pet calming pheromones or something for my for my sister's cat, because her sister's cat was being frustrated. So I bought this. I'm like, here,
1: Man,
0: plug this in and see if it helps.
1: Pet pheromones that are on subscription that you need to get off of your
0: budget. Go ahead, cancel
1: your budget.
0: It's on
1: Today's
0: my list.
1: Today's the day.
0: It is. It's on my list.
1: You're waiting for an invitation.
0: Take
1: this
0: care
1: is your
0: of
1: invitation
0: it.
1: Today.
0: You don't need to
1: we
0: be on the subscription.
1: Permission. We give you permission.
0: Save yourself $40.
1: Cancel the pet pheromones.
0: Right. 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

0: 7th, 2026. What's up, everybody? Welcome to the Jason Matheson Show. I'm Jace, and right over there, say good morning, howdy, and hello to America's buddy, Colleen Lindstrom.
1: Good morning, buddies.
0: I should say live from Chicago one last time. And Holly is off this week. I think she's currently nude on a beach. Filling in, she's fully clothed, our good friend, producer Leah.
2: Oh, you make assumptions there, Jason.
0: You're right, yeah, Leah. You know, the words came out of my mouth.
2: You don't have eyeballs on her yet.
0: You're right. My camera's not fired up yet. I'm firing it up now. She could be naked, Colleen. She could be. I don't know.
2: I've got eyeballs on her. She seems to be reasonably dressed.
0: Waist
2: up. Okay. From the waist up.
0: The rest? Mystery.
2: Question mark.
1: It's a Schrodinger's box right here.
0: Right? Yeah. Yeah. Cheers, everybody. Cheers.
2: Cheers. Good morning.
3: Oh. Hi, Colleen.
2: How you doing? Girl, I'm doing great.
0: Are you?
2: Do you know where my coordinates are right now?
0: Okay.
2: It's actually funny.
0: I do, but I'm going to act
2: okay
0: for the listening public like I don't know your coordinates.
2: Theater of the mind. Okay,
0: Colleen,
2: so the reason
0: where are you?
2: Thank you for asking. So the reason
0: I'm
2: in Chicago is because my daughter had a dance convention over the weekend, and we always come a little bit early and we do like a couple days in the city, and then we just, you know, we have like a good time, and then we come to our location for the dance convention. The location for the dance convention, which for longtime listeners of the morning show will make a lot of sense, is Schaumburg.
0: Schaumburg. Schaumburg. Jenny from Chicago, from Dawn's Diary.
2: I'm actually in Schaumburg as we speak, in the luxury, lovely suburb of Chicago.
0: And it is also the home of my Aunt Pat. Hello, Aunt Pat. There we go.
2: I saw her just the other
0: day. Did you? Oh, did you? Oh, did you tell her I said hello?
2: Okay. I did. I said, hey, Aunt Pat, Jason says hi.
0: Yeah. Here's Jenny from Chicago. Oh, wait, no. Oh.
2: There it is.
0: There it is. I was like, what the hell is that?
4: I put peppers and mustard on my dogs. I'm still Jenny from Chicago. Used to write to Don back in junior high. Because of how I talk, you know where I come from. Though I sound like I might be from Prague. I'm still Jenny from Chicago. Used to write to Don back in junior high. Because of how I talk, you know where I come from. Schaumburg.
0: That is fantastic.
2: Hello, buddies.
0: Hello, buddies.
2: Can I really quickly tell people the origin of how Ginny talked in
0: please.
2: So you guys had this great idea to have people read. You know what? We have to make sure Jason's. I'm sorry, we're doing on air production. Jason's mic is muted. There we go. Now we're good.
0: There we go.
2: So you guys had this great idea to take all of Dawn's letters, like notes that she passed in junior high and high school, and have my talk people act them out.
0: Yeah.
2: And it was the cutest idea. We loved it. Everybody. So we all got called in one by one with literally we had no context at all for what
0: Rocco
2: we were
0: would
2: doing.
0: Call you. We would so beg
2: Rocco
0: you guys.
2: Would,
0: yeah. Yeah.
2: Yeah. Rocco would call us in and we'd, you know, go, I got something for you to record, which happens all the time. And you'd go in the room and then he'd hand you the thing and then you'd read it cold. And then he kept track of what characters people were so that when they recurred, they would just come back in and do it. So I go in there and he's like, okay, so you're going to read this. No, it's from Dawn's friend. Her name is Ginny. I'm like, cool. Got it. And I'm about to read it. Mic is on. Everything's hot. Recording. We're rolling. We're ready to go. And he looks at me and he goes, oh, yeah, she's from Chicago. So if you can do it with a Chicago accent. I'm like, I don't have that in my drawer, but okay. And then what came out of my mouth was something that was like vaguely Russian.
0: Vaguely. Leah, just a touch Russian.
1: I'm so glad you were talking about this, though, Colleen, because my friend was over on Friday, and I was literally telling her about this bit. And I was like,
0: oh, really?
1: Oh, we were talking about, do you remember back in the day we'd just have like a slam book you'd pass back and forth? I go, oh, no, wait.
2: Oh, yeah.
1: I go, Dawn and Colleen reenacted these, and we pull it out at least once a year on air, and replay these bits. I still have a shoebox full of notes up in my closet.
2: Oh, I found a notebook the other day. I ended up throwing it away, but I found this notebook, you guys, that had a few notes from friends, but then I must have repurposed the notebook, and it was my junior high school poetry. No, that shan't see the light of day.
0: That's a thing? That's a thing? Junior high poetry.
2: Did you not go through a poetry phase?
0: No, I went into a massive letter writing phase. Like, I just came through. I was looking for my birth certificate within the last few months. I was getting a passport. And I came across a box, a magic box. Magic shoes, Lieutenant Dan. And I saw all of my letters from junior high, which we were going to do a spinoff. Rocco asked me, I couldn't find the box at the time. Rocco had asked me if I had any notes like Dawn did. And I knew that I did, but I couldn't find them. Then I, of course, years after the bid ended, what did I find? The box. So anyway.
2: You found your letters.
0: I found my letters.
2: Who were the letters to?
0: My best friend, Tamara. Her boyfriend, Brent, who I had a crush on, a secret crush, obviously, because I was in the closet. And then the girl that I lost my virginity to.
2: Oh, fun.
0: Those are the three girls.
2: How desperately I would like to revive this.
1: Did you apologize for the puke?
0: That is a different girl.
1: Oh,
0: that's a different story.
1: How many chicks did you hook up with in?
0: My husband loves this question because he's a platinum gay, which means if you don't know in the gay world, if you are a platinum gay, it means you have never even seen a vagine, like never in the wild.
1: C-section?
0: And a C-section. So he is platinum. Yeah, he gets a bracelet, like at headquarters. He got a bracelet a couple years ago. Yeah.
2: Is it gold?
0: No, or it's platinum. It's platinum.
2: That makes sense.
0: Yeah.
2: Actually, that actually makes better sense.
0: I am not. I think Colin Cowan one time, like, I'm almost 52. I don't care anymore. I think I had like seven girlfriends.
1: Well, I think you beat me and Colleen combined, so high
0: like
1: five.
0: Six or seven girlfriends. Six or seven.
2: Jason.
0: Mm-hmm. I've had some hookups. Oh, yeah.
1: That's why he's got that high body count hair.
2: Mm-hmm. Yeah, right. That's it.
0: Exactly. Right. Right.
2: Leah and I are redheads, so our story's a little different.
0: Mm-hmm.
2: Yeah, right. That's it.
0: Exactly. Right.
2: Leah and I are redheads, so our story's a little different.

0: You just know you stick out like a sore thumb. That's what it is. It just it does shape your personality in a way.
1: Yeah. Were there a lot of redheads in your schooling days? Either of you?
2: I had two best friends in grade school that were both redheads, and the principal called us the Red Brigade.
0: Okay, that's kind of cute.
2: Yeah, we were kind of terrors too.
1: Yeah.
2: Leah, like Jody, and Anna. We had a brunette mafia. We let a brunette hang out with us, but we kind of made her do our stuff.
0: What a treat. There were not a whole lot of redheads in my, there were like a smattering, but we didn't congregate. We did that thing that, you know, like Jeep owners do with the ducks. We're like, they've got like a whole secret thing that they do.
1: They
0: Nobody
1: do?
0: Really knows what it means. Yeah. The redheads that I went to school with, you know, we understood each other.
2: You nod and acknowledge.
0: But we didn't hang. We weren't friends.
1: I hear you. Okay.
0: And then there's like this, I don't get into it. It's too early for that. No, I will. There are people, Leah, maybe you've encountered these people in your life. There was somebody I knew in college who insisted to me that she was a redhead. And I was like, girl, you've got brown hair.
2: You might be a little auburn. You're using some of that, House and Highlights shampoo probably.
0: Yeah, I was like, I don't think so. By the time you get a little bit older, there are people who, like I said, everybody wants to be a redhead unless you're a redhead.
1: Yeah.
0: So
1: and she wanted to be.
0: Oh, she did. She would always act like we understood each other. And I was like, girl, I think you actually just have brown hair. I don't actually think of you as a redhead, but I didn't want to hurt her feelings.
2: Yeah. Stolen valor.
0: I was like, exactly. you haven't earned your stripes, girl. You didn't do the middle school thing.
1: Yeah. Stand down.
0: Where everybody only has one question that they want to know from you.
1: You are in Schaumburg. This is your final day of the Tilla and Colleen Chicago World Tour.
0: Yeah.
1: And are you boarding the choo-choo train today? Or what's the schedule today?
0: So I'm like a duck right now. Like I look real chill to you, but under the surface, I've got some anxiety. So we will wrap up at 9. I had to time myself how long it takes me to tear down my studio so that I can pack it up and get out to the front of the hotel where the Uber will pick us up. We are in Chicago traffic, so it hopefully will take less than an hour. We need to be at the station. Really, like, for my comfort level,
1: yeah.
0: I'd like to be there by, like, 10:15 at the latest. 10:40, I think, is probably the latest we really want to show up because they board the train and it takes off. It departs. Choo-choo.
1: Choo-choo.
0: At 11:10. So
1: okay.
0: We just got, it sounds like a lot of time, but
1: it's not. It's Chicago trip, yeah.
0: Yep, exactly. So I'm a little anxious, but I'm going to be fine because I've got 6 backup plans because that's what a mom does.
1: Yeah. 6. You have a rental car standing by. You have a horse and buggy
0: totally.
1: Standing by like the Ingles.
0: Exactly.
1: You're
0: exactly.
1: ready to get back to Minneapolis in any way you can.
0: Yep.
1: Yeah. We're going to take a break. Speaking of running late and time and schedules, I was running a little late last night and it's all because of my husband. I will Colin with the good hair. But this is a good thing, Martha, when we return.
3: Morning, sunshine.
0: I don't want to disparage your opinion.
1: I think you're going to, though.
0: Yeah,
1: I'm
0: that's
1: fine.
0: Usually what happens when somebody says, I don't want to do this, and then they go ahead and do something anyway. I just feel like you can do more with pie. I feel like pie has so many options.
1: Well, you're wrong.
0: Okay.
1: But that's okay. We can all be wrong every so often.
0: I mean, I rarely am, Jason. Such a rarity. whatever.
1: Can you layer a pie? Nope. You can layer a cake. You can put mini. You can put fruit in the middle. Fruit in the layers.
0: I think what I mean is like the limits.
1: I'm not done.
0: Oh, sorry.
1: You can put cream cheese frosting in the middle. You can put.
0: This is like a scene in Forrest Gump.
1: I'm not done.
0: What can he have?
1: Butterfly shrimp
0: and grits.
1: Coconut shrimp.
0: Coconut shrimp.
1: Grilled shrimp. Coconut shrimp. Fried shrimp. Shrimp kebab.
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0: Welcome back to the show, everyone. Start of a brand new week. Holly is off this week, but we are in expert hands. If I got on an airplane and I looked up and she was the pilot, I would feel completely relaxed. I'm talking about producer Leah. So this happened while on vacation, and it came to fruition on Saturday morning. Actually, it happened. Colleen didn't know this, but Colleen and I were talking on our telephone devices, and I was doing this thing unbeknownst to Colleen. So my husband, other than having good hair, my husband has really good skin. And he started doing, I noticed about a year ago that his bathroom shelf was pretty busy. There's a lot of items on this shelf. There's a jar of Olay. There's this. I'm like, and then when he would do his nightly routine, he was in there like a 50s housewife. I'm like, what the hell are you doing? Well, he started doing like a whole morning and night skin routine. And I'm like, and it would take him like 50 years. And he's younger than I am too. So he's doing preventative stuff. Well, I don't know what bug got into me. Oh, it was after Colin yelled at the youth at the Key West gay bar. And one of the women that he yelled at, one of the 20-somethings, looked at him at the conclusion of his yelling. She was unmoved, or she just didn't care. And she just looked at him and says, oh, my God, you have really good skin. And he does. So we were sitting at the next locale, and I fired up the old, and this is where I'm glad Holly's not here. I fired up the old ChatGPT and Gemini and Claude, and I put a challenge.
1: You went for the trio. You weren't just messing around.
0: No. And I put a challenge to the three AIs. I said, hey, AIs. And they all know me because, you know, I've submitted like a whole file. So I don't have to tell them about, they know me. So I said, hey, for my age, I don't do a skin routine. For my age, what product, and I don't want fancy crap, give me the greatest over-the-counter drugstore, because drugstore stuff has gotten a lot better. Give me the best stuff, like a routine. Girl, do you know that all three AIs pulled the exact same products for me? Basically the same routine.
1: That's how you know it works.
0: Yeah, of what I should be doing. Yeah, that's how you know it works. So we got done with vacation, and I didn't want to buy it there because it was in Key West and everything's more expensive. Colin goes, just wait, girl. We're out in the sun. Don't start your routine until we... Well, on Saturday, while I was talking to Colleen, I was at Target, and I spent, first, let me pause and say, it was one of those Target Walmart runs that we do where you don't think you spend as much as you do, but then you get to the register, and when the checkout person tells you what your total is, you are in shock. It was one of those Target trips. It was one of those Walmart trips. Anyhoodly. So Colin and I are standing in the aisles of our Plymouth Target, and we're getting all of these things that the AIs told me. So I started this routine, and I got to tell you, I'm not used to it because it takes me. So this morning I did my first morning routine. I was like 15 minutes late because I was like, okay, the serum, what do I do with this? Like, do I put it right on my face? Do I put it in my hand? I had questions. I was not prepared to deal with this morning.
1: Are you aware that we have the best resource available to us right now?
0: I do. Thus the reason I put it on the sheet this morning, because I connected la dots.
1: Good.
0: Yeah. So, Leah, yes. I'm not going to tell you what I bought yet.
2: Okay.
0: But for my age, which it's around your age, you and I are very similar. What should I be doing? Let's speak to the My Talkers in the audience for people. What should I be doing in the morning?
2: Bare minimum.
0: Bare minimum.
2: Bare minimum. Wash your face and put on SPF.
0: Okay. Okay. No.
2: Okay.
0: Okay. I do that anyway. So pump that up a little bit. Okay. A step up from bare minimum.
2: Okay. Step up for you. For us, our age, we need to find something that's got some collagen rebuilding is really important.
0: Okay.
2: You should be getting that inside and outside is kind of the best benefit. But okay. So as long as you're taking your supplements, do it on your face too. And anything for firming or elasticity is kind of some of the keys you're going to want to look for in your products.
0: Okay. This is what I bought, Leah.
2: Okay.
0: Now I'm going to tell you what I bought. This is the morning routine. I've got a vitamin C serum.
2: Lovely. Great for glow.
0: Okay. Because I have it on right now. I don't know if the camera is reflecting my glow. Oh, no. But
2: you're glowy. You're glowy.
0: Okay. And then in a daily SPF.
2: Perf.
0: Okay. I got the La Roche.
2: La Roche-Posay.
0: Yes. Double Repair Facial Moisturizer.
2: We love that. So that's going to be a barrier cream.
1: Great.
2: Yep. That's going to help repair those broken bonds in your cell connections.
0: Broken bonds. Colleen, broken bonds.
2: Broken bonds. Yep. Okay. So when you have that repair, and that will help your skin stay firm and help you retain hydration.
0: Very important, Colleen. I got to retain hydration at my age.
2: Yeah, you do.
0: Evening routine. The Rock Retinol Line Smoothing Night Serum Capsules.
2: Love it. Using them every night or every other night?
0: What would you like me to do, Leah? What should my talkers our age do?
2: I would do those like every two nights at first and then work up your tolerance.
0: Okay, she said tolerance. That scares me. Why? What do you mean my skin has to tolerate something?
2: Retinol can be a little strong when you first start out if you haven't used it before. And it'll
1: give you a zing.
2: It'll give you a zing and make you very sun sensitive.
0: Okay.
2: Which is why that SPF is important.
0: Okay.
2: But it's great results because it's going to help improve your cellular turnover. So it's going to slough off the old ones and make way for the new ones to repair themselves.
0: Colleen, I didn't know I needed turnover.
1: Jason, I'm really excited for you because this skin journey is going to be, it's going to change your life forever.
0: I have one more cream, girl. Colin was not done. The CeraVe Skin Renewing Night Cream. Is that good?
2: Yeah.
0: For drugstore? Okay.
2: Yeah, CeraVe is great. That's actually.
0: CeraVe?
2: So CeraVe and La Roche-Posay are actually, we call them drugstore mass brands, but they are dermatological level skincare. Yeah.
0: So I didn't do bad is what I'm hearing from you,
2: Leah. You did great.
0: I did great? Okay.
2: You did great.
0: That's what I'm doing. That's all I'm doing. It still took me 10 minutes because those little capsule things, I'm like, how do I open this? Do I chew on it? Like, what do I do?
1: Oh.
0: I did chew on it.
2: You don't. Please stop it.
0: Anyway. So when you see me on TV in like a month or 2 months, maybe I'm glowing a little bit
2: probably
0: more.
2: About two and a half weeks.
1: Have a halo.
0: 2.5 weeks? You're
2: gonna have 2.5 weeks to see results.
1: You're going to have a face halo.
0: Get ready, Colleen. 2.5 weeks, you're going to have to put up with this face. And then, girl, this is going to look like a whole new me. We'll be right back. Stay with us, everyone.
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0: Welcome back, everyone. We're so glad you're here. Hope you're having a good start to the day. I'm Jace with Colleen. Holly's off this week. Producer Leah filling in. Criminy Niddles, Leah, you've been all over the place, haven't you? I usually nap during some of the shows. That's not a referendum, or that's not a critique of the shows, but, you know, we're the morning show, so we nap in the afternoon. You've been everywhere, right, Leah?
1: Yeah, it's been a fun summer here. It's been like summer camp at my talk for me.
0: Yeah.
1: So Kendall returned from maternity leave on Friday, so I'm officially off the hook for filling in with Mike and Brittany from that 3 to 6. But it's been a fun summer hanging out with those two.
0: Well, thank you for waking up early and hanging out with us, too. We appreciate it.
1: Yeah, it's my pleasure.
0: Colleen is in Chicago for one more day. She's going to be jumping on the train very soon, but don't talk about it because it'll stress her out.
2: It's okay. I've kind of calmed myself now. I'm good.
0: Yeah, various scenarios. Yeah, we'll get you back. Horse
2: and buggy. There's nothing I can do. I mean, everything is out of my control.
0: Yeah.
2: I've done everything I can do.
0: Right.
2: And now the universe needs to cradle me in its bosom.
0: That's right. In Schaumburg.
2: And bring me home.
0: That's right. Before you made your way to Schaumburg, though, you were in Chicago proper.
2: Mm-hmm.
0: Please tell the folks one of the things you and Tilla did, please.
2: Oh, my gosh. So, Jason, so we had a gap of when we had to check out of our Airbnb and then when we could check into our hotel room in Schaumburg. And we knew we would have about a 45-minute drive.
0: Yeah.
2: But we had like a good 4 or 5 hours to play with in the middle of all of that. And we knew we wanted to be outside because it was a beautiful day. And you had suggested the architectural tour. And you gave me the name of a very specific touring company
0: that
2: we should use. Yeah. There are so many. And this one specifically, now we had done one time, but it was a very short express. I think they called it like an express tour. And it left from Navy Pier and it didn't go through the river. It just went out into the lake and you kind of did a quick turn and then came back. It was very fine.
0: Yeah.
2: It was fine. It passed time. It was fine. But we had never done the one that goes through the river. And Jason, you had recommended it. And my daughter said, yep. Yeah, let's do that. That sounds fun. We'll sit out on the top of the boat. We'll get some sun. We'll, you know, listen to what they have to say. It'll be great. Jason, when I tell you that my 16-year-old, this was like a highlight of the trip for her. She said three or four times during this tour, she goes, I'm so glad we're doing this. We learned so much. But not only that, it's just awesome to see the city from that vantage point.
0: Yes, it is.
2: That was, to me, the biggest gift is so you can walk along the Riverwalk, which, by the way, here's something I learned. The Riverwalk was not a thing until like into the 2000s.
0: Oh, yeah.
2: Like 2006, I think.
0: Mm-hmm.
2: Who knew? I mean, right? I guess they knew.
0: They knew.
2: That's a relatively new, and there are plans to expand. And if you haven't been down to Chicago to the Riverwalk, there's so much to do there. There's so many cool restaurants, places to sit, just places to watch the world go by. This is a thing I love about big cities is when they can encapsulate places and ways for you to feel like you're not in the city.
0: Yeah.
2: And that's what that river walk can do for you. It gets you away from the hustle and bustle. It gives you a place to get some respite. It's just really beautiful. We learned all about the fire. We learned all about all different types of architecture. We learned about how the river used to be like the nasty place.
0: Mm-hmm.
2: We learned, you guys, that they changed the direction of the river.
1: What? Yeah.
0: Leah, did you know that?
1: I have no idea.
0: Yeah.
1: How?
2: When the guy who had the suggestion came up with it, everybody was like, you're an idiot. We can't do that. And he was like, watch. And the way they did it was by changing the depth of the river so that it would flow the opposite direction. Isn't that crazy?
1: That's mind-blowing.
0: Yeah. Oh, Leah, that's like one nugget of so many little nuggets about all of the buildings and Did you guys go by the Opera House?
2: Yes.
0: Okay. And the story of the Opera House?
2: Well, so I don't know if we got the whole story of the Opera House, okay. But what I thought was interesting about the Opera House is they knew that if it were just an Opera House, it wasn't going to make money.
0: Yeah.
2: So they surrounded it with offices. So like there's it's a multi-use building.
0: Mm-hmm.
2: But what else?
0: Maybe I'm thinking of the wrong building. There's a building that was designed for a mistress. Maybe it's not the Opera House.
2: It isn't the Opera House, but I know which one you're talking about. I can't remember, but yes.
0: It's a performance. Yeah, it's down the river. I can't think of what building it is. But anyway, yeah, I love that one. The Chicago Fire, and then the Merchandise Mart, the history of the Merchandise Mart, which takes up, you know, basically a city block in Chicago.
2: It's huge.
0: Huge. Yeah.
2: It just is really, really cool. And I will. Okay, but Jason, I have to tell you something.
0: Yeah.
2: You have an affliction that I believe you've now passed on to me, and I'm not real happy about it.
0: I'm sorry.
2: It's okay. It's not your fault. I think it's beyond your control.
0: Are you befriending bartenders?
2: No, that's a great affliction. I love that affliction.
0: Yeah.
2: No, I have a seat picking affliction where whenever I pick a seat, somebody around me
0: is a moron,
2: is an idiot.
0: Yeah.
2: So we were like, okay, we're going to sit on the side. We're going to sit. We found these two great. We were like the second group on the boat. And we found these two seats that had no chairs in front of them. And I was like, let's do that. That's leg room, right? So we could like
0: stretch
2: our legs out. It was so great. Then these three 20-somethings sit down behind us. And they proceed to do TikToks the entire time. Now, the thing with TikToks is that what ends up happening is they're trying to go along with music.
0: Yes.
2: So this is what you hear over and over again. Beep, beep, beep. Oh, and then music. And then when they don't get the shot that they want, it happens again. Beep, beep, beep. Music. For an hour and a half, I listened to the same songs over and over again. They were passing the phone back and forth to each other. It was so loud. It was, and I kept on looking over at my 16-year-old and going, I don't like this. And she goes, we can move. And I'm like, no, we have the best seats. I don't want to move. But it was hard to hear the docent, which I was really frustrated by. And I really had to like hold on to myself because I just wanted to turn around and go, we're not here for TikToks.
0: We're not here. The docent's talking.
2: Shut it down.
0: It's just rude. It's rude.
2: So rude. It was frustrating. And I thought, I'm going to make the best of this. I'm going to figure out how to focus on the words that he is saying. I'm going to get something out of it. And I'm going to just let it be what it is.
0: Look, you had a male docent.
2: And then I'm going to complain about it on the radio show.
0: Perfect. That's what I do.
2: We had the greatest docent.
0: Oh, good. Because a docent can make or break that Chicago architectural tour.
2: This guy was so great. You could tell he was super passionate. They're all volunteers.
0: Yeah.
2: And he just was so passionate about architecture. He was he was not a native Chicagoan. He was recently married. I mean, we learned a lot about him. But he was so great. He knew so much. He gave so much good detail. I really can't recommend it enough, especially Jason. You said this, I tucked this away because you were like, I'm not into architecture.
0: No,
2: I don't really care. Like, I kind of feel like this at art museums. I can appreciate that art is beautiful, but I'm not super excited about it.
0: No,
2: but I enjoy myself whenever I'm at a museum. I felt like that. This is not something I would normally be paying attention to. But it's a great way to pass. It was an hour and a half. Great way to pass the afternoon, sit out in the sun and learn. It was great. It's so great.
0: Leah, have you ever done the architectural tour?
1: I have not. I recently turned 49 years old, so it's probably coming very soon.
0: Welcome.
2: You are at the architectural tour age.
0: Yes.
2: As a recently minted 49-year-old myself, and this was my first, you are at the proper age.
1: We did do the old San Juan self-guided architectural tour. I wasn't ready to commit to the tour yet.
0: It sounds dry.
1: But you ride a boat.
0: Whenever I recommend it, initially I can see people like, you know, with their little eyebrows, little, you know,
3: I don't know. Architecture, I'm not.
0: No. You don't get it. It's so, then I have to sell it. Like I work there. I'm not getting any money from these people. But everyone that I recommend it to, they love it. Phil Jones, unpaid researcher Phil Jones.
4: You've got mail.
0: He just wrote, he's like, this, it's so good. He's like, it's so bad. It's the best tour ever. Even better when seen through the eyes of someone that has never done it. Yeah, I love that too. I'll make this very brief. This was right when the Jason Show expanded into Chicago. So we went to Chicago with the group, with Jeff, producer Jeff, Colin, Lisa, and photographer Eric. We did a road trip to shoot some packages and like, welcome to Chicago, blah, blah, blah. And we did the architectural tour. And my friend Lisa was on that trip with us. And our docent was Mitzi. I've referred to her before. She was the one that wears, she is a native Chicagoan. She's very rich. We learned that because she was decked out in Chanel from tip to tail. She looked like Jackie O. And
2: this is clearly her hobby, which I love.
0: Clearly her hobby. We get done and we're in love with Mitzi. She's sassy. She's one of those rich, like those rich ladies that you just like. You know, she has 1 million stories. So we fell in love with her. We get off the boat. We have some cocktails. And we're on one of the bridges across the river. It doesn't matter which one, but we're on one of the bridges and we're walking. And we're a little spirited, if you catch my meaning. We've had a few and we're in a really good mood because now we're done working. We've shot our pieces. And my friend Lisa has no, like, Lisa gives zero blanks. We're on the bridge and we see our ship. We see our boat coming toward us, going underneath the bridge. And on the bow of the ship, there's a little, right at the bow, there's a folding chair. And there's another tour going on, but Mitzi is on break. And they have a little folding chair, literally like where Leo and Kate kissed. That's where Mitzi is sitting on her little raggedy folding chair. And she's sitting there and she has her little head down like a little bird. And she's sitting there in her Chanel and she's deep, deep napping. Her eyes are closed because I can see her. And she's coming. Here comes the ship. Here comes the boat underneath the bridge. And Lisa LaCourcier, as loud as she can, she goes like this. Mitzi! Like that. And Mitzi, like this poor 60-year-old woman, like leaps into the air. We scared Mitzi to death. And I'm like, oh my, we laugh about that. 3 times a year, we imitate Lisa just screaming at Mitzi. I'm like, you could have gave the woman a heart attack.
2: Poor Mitzi. She's just trying to catch some Z's. She's had a rough day.
0: She's mid-shift. Let her sleep like a little bird.
2: She's been docenting. Let her have a snooze.
0: Let her nap in her little Chanel suit. Lisa.
2: She's earned it.
0: So funny. Every time I go across a bridge now, I think of Mitzi. Anyway.
2: Oh, my gosh.
0: We're going to take a break. We'll be back right after this.
5: Morning, sunshine.
0: There's a thing on celebrity cruise ships called Shine Night, where you're supposed to wear, like, something sparkly or something. Like, it's your fashion moment. And he goes, have you ever thought of, like, going to the guys that make your suits and having them make, like, a high fashion suit? He goes, like, a Coleman Domingo situation of, like, a high-waisted, double-breasted top with some flowy bottoms.
2: Jason, with love, I want to say this, and I want you to hear me, that I adore you. If you showed up at an event, I would try to be a good friend, and I would try so hard to be like, Jason.
0: I know.
2: Girl.
0: Uh-huh. With a giant cummerbund.
2: My face would betray me because...
0: I know.
2: You can't go from your regular cut to Coleman Domingo in one go.
0: No.
2: I'm sorry.
0: This has been my favorite thing.
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0: Welcome back, everyone. It's Jason Matheson Show, starring Colleen Lindstrom, starring Holly Roberts. She's off this week. Leah's here, and starring you. A little pop of pop culture in our first hour. This was anecdotal, but the proof is in the pudding. The Odyssey continues to be an odyssey.
1: Mm-hmm.
0: $87 million. Another $87 million in its second weekend. That is a record for Christopher Nolan. That beat The Dark Knight. That's mm-hmm. insanity right there. That's
1: that
0: insanity.
1: Is unbelievable.
0: Pause. Sidebar. Friday night was kind of a casual Friday. We didn't really. Colin had to work a little bit, so we actually stayed at home on a Friday night, which is rare for us. And we got Chinese food, and we rewatched The Dark Knight. I got to tell you, we got done with that movie, and Colin, we both said the exact same thing. It's just almost a perfect movie. I actually think mm-hmm. it's a perfect movie. I'm going to take away the word almost. It's so fantastic.
1: It is. It's like a masterpiece.
0: It is a masterpiece. And Heath Ledger, my gosh. Oh. That performance is just inhuman. Anyway, okay. Back to the Odyssey. Another $87 million for the second weekend. So that brings the domestic total, if you're keeping track at home, $286 million.
1: It's $286. Wild.
0: Yeah.
1: Did you weekends, try Colleen. To get tickets?
0: Okay.
1: Did you try to get tickets this weekend?
0: Let me tell you. This is where I said it. I this doesn't surprise me, because yesterday we were at my in-laws. We were at the lake house out in the pontoon and swimming in the lake, which now I got to tell you, ever since we brought up on the show that there are freshwater sharks that can make their way down the Mississippi River, what am I freaked out about? A freshwater shark. Anyway. That's a story for a different day, but I'm in the lake, and Colin and I are talking about going to see the Odyssey. This is no joke. We want to see it on a big screen. We do not have an IMAX. We went through this. We don't have a true IMAX, but I want to see it on whatever, like Lakeville has Imagine has a pretty good size screen. Do you know every showing last night at a decent theater, the only seats left were like front row.
1: Yeah. And you can't do that. Otherwise, you're going to be looking at tall heads.
0: Yeah.
1: It'll look like Easter Island.
0: Second weekend. A Sunday night. And
1: yeah,
0: you can't get a
1: bonkers.
0: Ticket. You can't get a ticket. Which I love. Like, it makes me so happy. I love that people are going back to the theater. Now, half of them are probably just getting some air conditioning because it's so gross out. Colleen, I don't know what it's like in Schaumburg. It is so disgusting. Like, look at Leah's windows. That'll tell you everything
1: windows.
0: You need. It is sick. It is
1: gross
0: outside.
1: Yeah, it's gross
0: outside.
1: Here, too.
0: Oh,
1: yeah, we're
0: okay.
1: Steamy. Yeah, we're steamy in Schaumburg.
0: It is gross. Any hoodly doodly. We could not get nary a ticket to be found, Colleen.
1: Okay, did you hear what happened over the weekend? I am curious if you had heard about this. On Saturday, there was a high quality leak of a controversy on X.
0: There was
1: somebody
0: a what? You broke
1: it.
0: Up there. I didn't. There was a,
1: oh, sorry.
0: A leak of what?
1: A high quality, not like an actual good quality leak. A high quality bootleg leaked of the Odyssey on X. And at the time that they were able to pull it down, it had already reached 2.1 million views. This is how much, and that to me says, tells a story too, because you don't want to watch the Odyssey on your tiny computer screen.
0: Oh, no. Oh.
1: But this is how much people are clamoring to see this damn movie.
0: Mm-hmm.
1: That they'll even settle for a high quality bootleg on their tiny screens.
0: My father-in-law, Archie, I call him Archie Bunker, and he calls me Meathead, which, by the way, was his birthday last weekend. Happy birthday, Archie.
1: Happy birthday.
0: My father-in-law looks at us when he overheard us. He's like, is that Trojan? I love him. Is that Trojan? Yeah, that's what it is. He goes, well, keep me in mind if you guys go. I'm like, oh, okay. Even my father-in-law, who I think the last time we took him to a movie was like Top Gun or something. But Top Gun 2, Electric Boogaloo was the last one. But I we might try to see it tonight if I can get a ticket. I just couldn't believe that.
1: No, it's wild out there.
0: Have you seen it, Leah?
2: Not yet. I'm waiting for Mark to be home for like 2 days and then hopefully get a ticket.
0: Yeah.
1: You will need 2 days to see it.
2: And, you know, I watched Oppenheimer on the plane once I finally got around to that. And this time I was like you. I was like, nope, I am going to watch The Odyssey on the big screen. I need the whole experience.
0: Yeah.
2: Because Oppenheimer was so good.
1: You absolutely do.
2: And I felt like I missed out.
0: Yeah. Mm-hmm. I just, even with no, and there's an article, maybe I'll get to it today, maybe I'll get to it tomorrow. There is such a fantastic article in Vulture on vulture.com that explains the situation with IMAX, and it perfectly illustrates the problem with IMAX, why there's a problem, how to solve it, blah, blah, blah. Maybe I'll get to that later. But even without a true IMAX in this market, there are enough big-ish screens that will do the trick. Colin and I actually thought we have like one free weekend in the next few months. We thought, oh my God, wouldn't it be funny just to fly to one of the markets that actually has a true IMAX? But here's the deal. There's no seats left through September. Through September! Or I'm sorry, August. There's no tickets through August for these IMAX screenings.
1: It's wild. And I am telling you, because we got to see Oppenheimer on a true IMAX, in the exact kind of, we happened to be in Nashville. And I got to see it on that screen, and I don't want it to make a difference, but it does.
0: It does. And that movie, the whole thing, even Oppenheimer wasn't shot entirely in IMAX. This is.
1: Mm-hmm.
0: The Odyssey is. Dark Knight had, like, I think, four sequences, including the opening with the bank robbery. But this is everything. Every scene is shot with those big cameras. I can't wait. Well, I can't wait for hour two. That's coming up, including Am I the Asshat? Monday edition. Plus, Taco Bell wants you back. It's like a Uncle Sam, we want you. Taco Bell wants you back. Why and how? You're going to find out. Miss an episode? Search for us wherever you get your podcasts. Like and subscribe. We'll be back right after this.
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0: Well, hello, everybody, and it's Sunday, and a beautiful day it is. Oh, at least the humidity is down. I can take the sun, I can take the heat, can't take the humidity. So I am so happy. I'm sure there's a lot of dogs out there that are smiling, too. It's like, oh, goodness. Then you got the owners that look at dogs with heavy coats saying, oh, I need to shave that dog. Look at how hot that dog looks. As we discussed before, you don't take the insulation out of your house in the summer because it protects you from the warmth of the summer. It cools your house down. And in the winter, obviously, it keeps your house hot. So don't look at your dog and say they're melting. They're not. The only thing that you're going to melt them is if you put them on the hot tar and run with them and such like that. So you got to be mindful of that. But they'll be just fine, okay? So, Woody, how did your week go?
1: Pretty good. Pretty good.
0: Good. Anything eventful, exciting, blah, blah, blah, blah?
1: No, I think I'm happy to report that nothing too exciting.
0: Yay, there you go. Well, nothing detrimental. That's good. That's good.
1: No wins, no big wins, no big losses.
0: There you go. How are the kiddos doing?
1: Doing pretty good. I think they're ready to get back to school. They're eager to find out who their teachers are going to be and get all into the fall stuff.
0: What grades are they in?
1: We're going into first and fourth.
0: Ah, fourth. Look at them climbing. Oh, man. When I went to school, it was K through six.
1: Yeah.
0: You know, when you were sixth grade, you were superior, you know. Now it's fifth grade, and then sixth grade, you're back to be in the bottom of the rung, you know. Mm-hmm. So I don't know. I think it's still
1: Was it middle school or was it junior high?
0: Junior high was 7 through 9. That was junior high. Elementary was K through 6.
1: Mm-hmm.
0: Then high school is 10 to 12. That's in my day.
1: Yeah.
0: In my day, way back then. But anyway, and then guess what's around the corner? Our beloved state fair.
1: Mm-hmm. Mm-hmm.
0: Can you wait? Yes, I can. Yeah, I lived at the state fair when I was younger, you know, where you just kind of hung out in the midway.
1: Oh, yeah.
0: You know, to try to win some prizes and stuff.
1: Sneak some alcohol in.
0: Yeah, no, I never did that.
1: No.
0: No, never did that.
1: I guess that just makes one of us.
0: Yeah, never did that. I was always, you follow me in the horse barn. Or you found me in the midway. That was my two places there. I never got any learning, like the arts building or anything like that. I just kind of, it's still the same. Isn't that weird? I haven't changed. The only thing that I do every year, I go to the 4-H building. I love the 4-H building. And people out there, get your kids in 4-H. That's how I started dog training. And if I wasn't in, I don't know where I'd be if I didn't, had I not gone through the dog project at 4-H.
1: No,
0: I went through Ramsey County. And so that's when Ramsey County was a big 4-H thing. But then, you know, through the years, 4-H has gotten less and less. And because they rely on a lot of parents to step in, you know, like that have, let's say you're doing woodworking. Okay, that parents, somebody in the parent group, you know, knows woodworking that can help out with that project and so like that. But I joined I had an Irish setter named Rusty. And that's where we started. And I started my love for, wow, look what you can teach a dog. It was pretty, you know, pretty cool. I was
1: impressed. That's really cool.
0: Yeah, yep. So.
1: And you're going to be back out at the fair for at least one Sunday this
0: year. Both Sundays. I'll be there. Yeah.
1: Outstanding.
0: Yep. And then my T-shirt. Guess what's on my T-shirt?
1: Tell me.
0: Drum roll, please. Okay. It is Wagmore Bark Less.
1: Wagmore Bark Less.
0: There you go.
1: I like that.
0: There you go. I think it kind of goes with the times, too.
1: Yeah, it does.
0: So that's what my T-shirt's going to say. So you can now, I think it's a week that we start the state fair is that it's also, you don't have to come to the state fair. You can order it online by going to mytalk1071.com. So if you're not coming out to the fair and unable to get one, you can order it online. So you just got to remember, I think it's the week of the, you know, beginning of the fair that you can buy the T-shirts online. But just keep looking because it does come up and I'm not sure what the date was. I was going to ask Brooke, and I forgot to ask her when they go for sale. So.
1: Yeah, I'm sure we'll find out.
0: So it's going to be navy blue.
1: Oh.
0: Yep, with bright yellow lettering.
1: All right.
0: I want it I hope the combo, what I have in mind, and you know, what they show you on the screen of your, you know.
1: Always a little different.
0: Yeah. And so I'm just hoping that it turns out. And I know a dark T-shirt with animals is kind of a no-no, you know, black, you know, shows the hairs and stuff.
1: Oh,
0: unless
1: sure.
0: You got a black dog, you know, type thing, or cat. So anyway, but it's like, nah, we'll do, you know, I love colors that clash, so it pops.
1: Yeah.
0: And so that's why, like, neon yellow, I guess. When I say bright, I should make that. I should say that. Why don't you try neon yellow instead of just bright yellow?
1: Yeah.
0: Because what one thing's would be, I'll have to, we'll see. It's Monday, we should finalize the shirt, and then it'll be all done. So, yeah, so that fair is around the corner. So get your walking shoes on. It, honest to Pete, you know, through the years, it's just gotten so crowded. And then you know what they say? The best day to go is the first day. Because not that many people go on the first day.
1: Really?
0: Yes. I would have thought it was, I didn't think that would be so, but they said the best day is, and obviously rain days, but.
1: I would have thought the first Monday or Tuesday or something like that.
0: Yeah, no, the first day of the fair.
1: Interesting.
0: Is the less crowded.
1: Yeah, well, they're always, I mean, they sort of hang their hat on setting those attendance records.
0: Yes, they do. Yes, they do. And I think it's $18 this year to get in, if I'm not mistaken. You know what? I remember when I was 5. And kids' day, you got in free if you're under, and you always wanted to be younger then, so you didn't have to pay. I think it was kids under 12 and under. Okay, but so you put your hair in pigtails. Well, you might not have, but put your hair in pigtails so you look younger. You
1: I
0: know?
1: Might try that this year.
0: There you go. There you go. You better grow it out a little bit. You know. But anyway, so hopefully you got some questions for me today. Last week we had a great time with Victoria and Dr. Levy, so hopefully you learned a lot. If you didn't catch that show, you can go to mytalk1071.com and go to my show page, and last week's is posted there so you can listen to it, because there's a lot of good advice, especially from Victoria, who's from the balancedorchid.com for pet massage and how it can help so many. It can even help some if you're having problems with the dog, even cat. You know, she does dogs, cats, horses. I don't know if she does iguana. I didn't ask her. Guinea pigs, I imagine.
1: Iguana massage seems like a fun time.
0: Yeah, yeah. not so much. My one girlfriend had an iguana, that Honest to Pete kid. I think that thing was 8 feet long with its tail.
1: Get out of town.
0: I kid you not. I went over there one time. And so I said, where's George? She says, above you. I said, what? I was sitting on the couch. And they had, you know, the curtain rod. He was sitting up there, you know, and it was the whole length, and the tail came down here, you know, and he just looked down at me, and, you know, I moved their eyes.
1: Yeah.
0: And I'm like, oh, that's so creepy.
1: Yeah, it's creepy.
0: So creepy. So, yeah, I never got into the reptiles. That's okay. I just stayed with dogs, cats, horses.
1: Yeah.
0: Never had a guinea pig.
1: No.
0: Have you ever had a guinea pig for your kids?
1: It was either a guinea pig or a hamster when I was a kid.
0: Okay.
1: But no, not my kids. And I remember, like, my turtle when I was a kid, they both smelled. So we're not venturing down that road.
0: There you go. Yeah, they can't sell turtles anymore. Because people were not very inhumane.
1: Oh, is that so?
0: Oh, yeah.
1: You can't buy a turtle.
0: No, you can't. And if you do.

explain why I do not and why you should not board and train. All right. And then also next week, next Saturday, August 8th, is Stomp Out Suicide. Now, you know, I've been with this group since my brother passed by suicide in 2012. Anyway, this group that Stomp Out Suicide was started by Katie and Sean, their daughter left by way of suicide. And so it's at, and what's really nice about this walk, it's only a 5K, and they just go around like a big block type thing. You know, it's not scenic or anything. It's why we're there. That's the main reason. And you can donate, you know, if you can't make the walk, if you want to donate to it, you can go to stompoutsuicide.org, stompoutsuicide.org. Okay, and what's so nice about this, it's in Wyoming, Minnesota, at Goodview Park, and they don't have signage well for this. I don't understand this, so I guess you're just going to have to use GPS, but it's Goodview Park in Wyoming, and I'm up there. Nutrisource is nice enough that I hand out Stomp Out Suicide bandanas for all the dogs, and I give some people ones too. And so then also I hand out samples of Nutrisource. So you can find me, my big Royal Blue Avalanche, and find me, and you can get a bandana, and you can get some samples of Nutrisource. And also, I'm the water wagon, say that three times real fast, for the dogs. I have big, the 5-gallon coolers for water for your dogs, and then I get people that fill up their jugs, too, with the water, so it's no problem. So that's next Saturday, August 8th, stompoutsuicide.org. It's in Wyoming, Minnesota, at Goodview Park. It's a 5K. 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You can go to stompoutsuicide.org and register. And if you just want to donate, that'd be great. But you know, suicide is becoming huge in so many different. A lot of the vet field has 32%. And veterinarians, I should say, veterinarians, they went up after COVID. They went up 35% in suicide rates after COVID. And so it's out there. And in those of you, and this is what's so neat about this Stomp Out Suicide, is that it is everybody's there for the same reason. They lost somebody to suicide. And in the saying is, if you ever want to talk to people about have lost people to suicide, don't say they left by suicide. Don't say the word committed suicide. It's like they committed a crime when you say they committed suicide. And no. When you're talking to people, say they left by suicide. And it's getting better and better. People are understanding it, and so that it's not such a tuck under the rug. And when my brother was left until we found him, I talked about suicide, you know, a while after that, and people I got emails thanking me because most people tuck it under the rug. It's like the demon in the room, like, wow, what was wrong with your brother, you know? And so we don't know the reasons why, but the whole thing is that we need to talk about it. And you know, and if people, you know, are having trouble, please get them help, because you always think, oh no, they're doing fine. And usually, but when somebody leaves by suicide, it seems like when they finally make the decision they're going to do it, the last couple of days, if not a week, it's like they pulled out. It's like, wow, they're better. Look at that. They're enjoying this. They're enjoying that. It's because they finally decided in their head, I'm leaving. And so now I'm just going to say my goodbyes or whatever type thing. And so they seem like they have rallied and they are fine, when really it's just what's going to happen around the corner. So yeah, and with my brother, I did not see that. Nobody sees it coming. I know somebody, one person in the Lions Club, he went fishing with his son Friday, Saturday, Sunday, okay, and they had a great time. Monday, his son left by suicide. And that totally blew him away. No indication. The whole weekend he spent with him. No. And no indication. So there isn't any indication, but you just gotta let people talk. You know, the biggest thing too is to listen. Truly listen. When somebody you can see is troubled, say, you know what, I'm here to listen, and shut up. Because most people listen to reply. And so sometimes people just, and this is what's weird too, and I'm sure you can find, sometimes it's easier to talk to somebody you don't know because they don't know your past, and they're not judgmental. And so that's why sometimes you may call me, I'll listen, okay? And so that's the whole thing, is that just find somebody, because you got to talk, and so you got to work through this. And so we'll get through it. That's the big thing.
Okay, we better get rolling here.

0: What do we got? Wasn't hidden. Why shouldn't you write with a broken pencil? Why shouldn't you write with a broken pencil? Be back.
1: You guys, we never get tired of saying it. My talkers are the best. Thursday's Bids for Kids was a smashing success. We raised over $27,000 for Ronald McDonald House Upper Midwest.
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9: 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That's what we're talking about. Where talk is fun. My Talk 107.1. Everything Entertainment.

0: Good boy, that's a foot stomper. Get you hopping up. There we go. Why shouldn't you write with a broken pencil?
1: I have no idea.
0: Because it's pointless.
1: Why didn't I see that coming?
0: There you go. Because it's pointless.
1: It's pointless.
0: There you go. Okay, we got some callers. Who's up?
1: We sure do. We've got Shauna on the line first. She's got a follow-up for you.
0: All right. Hi, Shauna.
2: Hi, Katie.
0: Hi.
2: This is Shauna with Pumbaa.
0: Oh, hi. Oh, I am.
2: Hi.
0: Oh, ooh.
2: I wanted to get back to you on the air and let everyone know that all of your teachings to me on the phone and all your help really paid off. My grandchildren got to be with Pumbaa bite-free.
0: Yes!
2: So thank you.
0: Yes! Because when I called you the other day to see how it went, and I didn't hear back, and I'm like, uh-oh, it didn't go well.
2: No, I wanted to surprise you on the air and let everyone know how great you are. You are the dog whisperer of Minnesota.
0: Well, thank you.
2: I'm very thankful. I got my puppy back. We're doing good. We're working on the potty training still.
0: Okay, yep.
2: Yep, but it's getting better, and I truly just want to thank you, Katie.
0: Well, that is so sweet of you to do that. But now you just made my heart smile because for the rest of the couple hours here, because you're sitting so heavy on my mind because I was so worried. This is where you're like your daughter said, it's going to be, this is it, Mom.
2: Yeah.
0: If it doesn't work out, we're done.
2: Yeah, and it worked out great. He didn't even attempt to bite. He just got all the loves and cuddles, and he's just doing fantastic. So,
0: I'm happy.
2: Well, thank you, Katie. Well, thank you for everything.
0: Well,
2: and we will be in your puppy class.
0: Sounds good. I got you down, August 10th. I got you down.
2: Yeah. Well, thank you. You have a great day, Katie.
0: Yeah, and if you got questions between now and then, just give me a call, okay, kiddo?
2: Okay. Thank you
0: Thank you. I'm so happy it worked. Yay!
2: Yes.
0: Yay.
2: All right. Talk
0: Take
2: to you
0: care.
2: Later.
0: Bye bye. Bye
2: bye.
0: Pumbaa is a Newfoundland. Okay, you know what a Newfoundland is? Big dog.
1: Yeah.
0: I think Pumbaa's like 14 weeks, something like that. But anyway, she was having trouble with him nipping and just being not nice. Mm. And the grandkids didn't want to come over. And her daughter said, if you can't get the dog in control, the kids ain't coming over. And, of course, that's heartbroken. You can't see your grandkids because your dog's being an idiot. So I gave her some tips, say, like if it goes to bite, use a water bottle filled with water, set on stream. And when he goes, looks like he's going to bite, blast, quiet, no bite. And he's respected it. Now, I'm so happy because I called her and I didn't, she didn't reply. And I'm like, this is not good. Thanks. She's crying because, it didn't work out. So, I'm so happy that she called. Okay, well, that's a way to start it out. Excellent. Hey, okay, who's up to bat?
1: Now we've got Amanda on the line. Amanda, you still there?
3: I'm here.
0: Hi, Amanda.
3: Hi, Katie.
0: What can I do for you?
3: Well, so Woody's Pet Food Deli is closing.
0: Yes, it is.
3: Has closed. Yeah.
0: That's so sad.
3: So for many years, it is really sad.
0: Yeah.
3: For many years, I've been getting my dog cooked duck.
0: Okay.
3: Cannot really figure out where to go from here.
0: Okay.
3: Wondering if you had any suggestions. Also, I've kind of got a two-pronged question.
0: Okay.
3: Just wondering if you would know what supplements I could add to the duck, that would be comparable to what Woody's uses.
0: What I wish Woody's would do, in being that they're going out of business, is to release some of the recipes,
3: right,
0: so that people that were using it could keep it going forward, is what I wish. I don't know. You could probably try sending an email. I don't know. But there was a couple different reasons why they were closing. But that really is a short and shot. The only thing that you could do, there's a website called primalpooch.com. And she has different recipes and such like that that you can do with the raw. And there's also Yin and Yang. That's a cookbook for dogs. I'll have to, that's a good question. I should have came prepared for that, being that I heard that Woody's was closing.
3: Yeah, it just kind of came out of nowhere.
0: And I know
3: left,
0: it.
3: Yep,
0: I know. It's quite the buzz.
3: He's scrambling.
0: It's quite the buzz. Because that's the whole thing, is to be able to, so you should be, what kind of dog do you have?
3: A 10-year-old mini golden doodle.
0: Oh, okay. And you've just been feeding ducks. Have you rotated the meats?
3: You know, we've had years of kind of some stomach issues and problems.
0: Okay.
3: And so the cooked duck works really well.
0: Nice.
3: He hasn't, you know, had anything. We also purchased the vegetable medley from Woody's, which I can do that. You know, I can figure out how to, I have that recipe. Right. I think that was online. That's no problem. It's just cooked duck or even duck is hard to find.
0: Another thing you can go to Dr. Jess, the holistic vet, holistic-vet-care.com. And she has a lot of links to raw sites. Okay. So maybe you can find your duck or find some recipes or whatever through that. All right.
3: Okay.
0: I guess what you're just going to have to do is roll up your sleeve. Dr. Karen Becker. She has got, I think it's just drkarenbecker.com, if I'm not mistaken. She's the guru of all holistic medicine. She's the one that kind of first came out the gate and started, spreading the word. And I'm sure she's got some recipes that or can help you move forward. She does answer questions if you send her a question, whether she's doing it or whether she's got staff, but she'll give you an answer. So you can, check with her and see if they have a recipe, for duck, okay? And
3: that's really great. I mean, it's helpful to at least, okay, so the Primal Pooch, Ying Yang, Dr. Jess.
0: Yeah.
3: And then Karen Becker. Okay.
0: Yeah, because like I said, that's the best thing. And I just wouldn't go out there and I want somebody that's in the system, not somebody like, I could start writing recipes and people would believe that, she knows what she's doing and I know nothing. So that's why you want to go to the sources, and that's why Dr. Karen Becker, DVM, like I said, just kind of stay within the good sites and not just go out there because you may get slapped. another one. You know what another one is? PatMcKay.com. Pat and then MCKAY.com. She had a couple great books, Raining Cats and Dogs, about feed and such like that. So she's a really good resource in that too.
3: Okay.
0: Great. Okay. Well, good luck.
3: Very helpful.
0: Okay.
3: And I just wanted to let you know that I have been listening to you. I started listening to you 5 years before we got our dog, and she's 10 now. And
0: really?
3: I just love you. So,
0: well, thank you.
3: Thank you for
0: such
3: all
0: nice words.
3: Do.
0: Oh, well, thank you. Thank you. You take care. Have a grand weekend. Bye bye.
3: You too. Thanks.
0: Wow, isn't that nice? Oh, I'm gonna, Woody, we may have to call up the maintenance engineers. They may need to make the door wider to get my head out of the studio. Two in a row, wowzer. It's always so neat when you give advice and you hear back that it worked. I know it's going to work, but see, some people take the advice and then they don't do it. And so that is kind of sad. But so when people take the advice and it worked for them, and then you hear it worked, it's like, and they realize that I sometimes know what I'm talking about.
1: I would imagine that so often, well, even just trying to implement some of your advice, especially with my mom and her cats, it's not a straight line.
0: No.
1: It's not a linear path from our problem and our current state to the outcome that we desire.
0: Yes.
1: So you really got to listen to your advice and see it through.
0: Yeah, you see it through. That's the biggest thing right there. Okay, can a match box be back?

0: where talk is fun.
1: Isn't this a delight?
0: My Talk, everything entertainment.
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0: The movies worth seeing, the music worth streaming. That's what we're talking about. Where talk is fun. My Talk 107.1. Everything entertainment.
1: Oh, hot diggity dog, diggity boom, what you do to me?
2: Alrighty then. Okay, can a match box?
3: Yes.
2: Okay. No, but a tin can. Can a match box? No, but a tin can. There we go. Hey, what can I say? Hey, well,
3: I love it here.
2: I'll be here for about another hour and a half, and then next week I'll be here again. You got a question? Give a holler 651-641-1071. Who's up?
3: Jess is on the line. She's got an overweight pup.
2: All right. Hi, Jess.
4: Hi, how are you?
2: Good, good. What can I do for you?
4: I have an 11-year-old Doxy poo, a little bit of a Lhasa poo, or Opsa Lhasa in there, too.
2: Okay.
4: Mostly Doxy. His mom's a Dachshund, and then he's a poodle Lhasa Opsa mix on his dad's side. So,
2: okay.
4: He's really healthy. Super cute. His name's Dasher. But he's been overweight since he got neutered a few years ago.
2: Okay.
4: And I cannot see him. He's on a can of Nutrisource a day. If I go under that, he goes absolutely crazy. Like, he's completely, like, he just is so hungry that I have to feed him.
2: Right.
4: That's what it feels like.
2: Okay, yeah, because what's happening is, as I know this sounds counterproductive, but he needs more fat in his diet, because fat is what makes, and fiber is what makes us feel full. Okay,
4: okay.
2: To get the dog off lose weight quick, this is what I strongly suggest. Number one, you get off of all kibble food, and you go, because that's 50% carbs. Carbs turn to sugar. Sugar turns into fat. So what I would do is, you can either start feeding some raw. You could start feeding like what they call dehydrated, where it's like army rations. And what you do is you just add water, let it rehydrate, and then put your supplements in, and then fill, you know, whatever you call it. Okay, the farmer's dog, you know, the one that, you know, is in the refrigerator. Anything. What you want to do is, you want to cut out these carbs is what you want to do. And so even with the canned food, no. I mean, then plus, you can get like 80-20 hamburger. You know, it's 20% fat. It's a low-grade hamburger. That has the extra fat. And you can put, like, you know, maybe a teaspoon, mix that in with whatever, once a day, with whatever you're feeding. And that will make them feel fuller. Squash, okay. Any kind, you know, whether it's sweet potatoes, everything baked, acorn squash, buttercup squash, spaghetti squash, just, you know, and then there you could put like a teaspoon, you know, on each meal, because that will help make them feel fuller also. Okay. But the thing is to get off the carbs, because carbs, just, why can't you eat one potato chip? Okay. Because he's,
4: yeah.
2: Oh, yeah. And so, but have you had him tested, just to make sure his thyroid is okay?
4: Yeah, he just had a checkup, and everything is completely fine. We had that checked. And then he has been eating Nutrisource pretty much his whole life, but the canned Nutrisource.
2: Yep.
4: And he just said to lower his calories, but that's like, seems impossible.
2: Yeah. And so, but the big thing, but you had, because if you did a blood work, you have to ask for the thyroid test. Did they do a thyroid? Okay, good. Okay, so we know that it's not that. So now we just got to make sure he gets more fiber and a little bit more fat in his diet. Okay, so that's going to make him feel fuller. So if you could stay with the canned Nutrisource, but maybe cut that in half and then add that 80-20 hamburger, you know, like a half a teaspoon of that, or a teaspoon of the squash, okay? And see how that, because that's what we got to do, is we got to make him feel fuller so that he's not begging. Now, were you a nut about giving treats during the day or anything?
4: He only has cut up carrots for treats.
2: Okay, we don't want carrots. Carrots are high in sugar, Okay.
4: So you well, could try. She told me to do carrots, so that's good to know.
2: Yeah, carrots are the ones that have the most sugar in it. So the best thing to do is use green peas or green beans. Cauliflower works good. Broccoli in moderation, because if he gets too much broccoli, then he's going to get the fluffs. Okay. So you'll smell them coming. But yeah, get off the carrots, and then like I say, limit that too. You know, just don't constantly be feeling bad that you're cutting back on his food. That, you know, all of a sudden, oh, here, have a green bean. But by using the veggies and the different ones, that's going to, you know, help. You know, just like when we're trying to lose weight, if we eat veggies, sometimes it's just like, okay, now I'm really hungry. So, you know, pay attention to that, all right? But do that 80-20 hamburger to get more fat in his diet would be a really good thing. But the whole what you got to remember, look back on pictures and then remember what he looked good, what weight he looked good at. Okay. That's how you're going to, you know, how they say in the back of the bag or the can, it says, you know, feed a 20-pound dog, you know, one cup. They don't know what your 20-pound, what your dog does all day if it's laying in a kennel or going for walks. And number two is that let's say your dog weighs 20 pounds, but he's only supposed to weigh 10.
4: Right.
2: You don't go according to what he weighs. You go according to what he should weigh. And then you cut that. Because he's older, you got to even cut that back more. And then what you want to try to do is mentally stimulate him as far as, you know, teach him a trick or whatever type thing. And maybe use that, you know, that raw hamburger or whatever, that hamburger, don't cook it. You want it raw, because that keeps the fat in there. If you cook it, the fat goes out. All right.
4: Okay.
2: Because remember, fat makes them feel fuller. And so anyway, so, you know, teaching tricks, mentally use him. And as far as, you could take like what you're feeding him and put it in a bowl. Take like three different bowls, okay, and put that one. Let's say you're feeding. How much do you feed him in at a time?
4: Usually it's about. I mean, he can. It kind of depends on what time of day it is, I guess, because he seems to get more hungry at night.
2: Okay.
4: But he won't eat a lot in the morning.
2: Okay. But what we're going to do is, because you want to feed him a less in the evening and more in the morning. And the reason is because now he's got all day to wear it off. If you feed him too much at night, then it's just like us as we get older. You eat a piece of pizza before you go to bed and guaranteed a pound in the morning. Okay. So what we want to do is feed the bulk in the, and we got to switch, and he will switch. Okay. Whereas you feed the bulk in the morning, if he only eats half of what he normally gets and walks away, just cover it. Okay. And then that's what he's going to get for dinner. All right. And then now the next day you start out with the rations he's supposed to. And so what you want him to learn to do, and I don't care if he's doing backflips or handsprings, if he's being, and if he's being obnoxious, give him something to do. Teach a trick. Take him for a walk. Okay. Get him onto something else other than feed him. But you want the bulk and now you're going to get a set feeding time. But the whole thing is that what worries me is that you don't know how much you're feeding in as far as cup. Because that's the name of the game, what a real measuring cup is. How many pounds does he weigh?
4: He weighs 32 pounds.
2: Okay. Did the vet say what he should look like? What pound he wants to see that dog at?
4: Yeah, he was a perfect weight 5 pounds ago before he got neutered.
2: Okay. But usually what happens is that, is that a question because he got neutered, is that when dogs get to 3 years old, they come to a brick wall where now they're done growing. All you need to mate, you know, is maintain. And most people don't change the food. And so if they don't have an active life, then it starts putting on the pounds. All right.
4: Right.
2: So that's why what we ought to do now, when I'm back to taking, like, let's say three bowls of, let's say you're feeding like a half a cup in the morning. Okay. And then you're going to feed eighth a cup in the evening. I don't know, whatever. But let's say take that half a cup in the morning. Okay. And you're going to put it in three separate bowls, like glass or ceramics. Okay. And then what you're going to do, but first of all, before we do that, back up, you're going to make them sit, say wait, and then take like a piece of his food or whatever, and then say, put it down on the floor in a bowl, and then say, smell it, and then find it. What we want to do is have him start finding his dinner. You know, so you're giving him something mentally to do instead of just dinner is over in 10 minutes. minutes or 10 seconds. All right.
4: Okay.
2: So it's, it's sit, wait, and then you have somebody else put like the piece down, and then you have a piece in your hand and just say, smell it, and then say, find it. If you have to, walk with him. And then when he gets to it, oh, yay, you found it. Good job. And, you know, keep, you know, keep on a leash. So he, and then pretty soon what you're after is a, that bowl with that one little piece in it gets farther and farther away. And then it goes around one corner. And pretty soon you can just say, find it, and you don't have to go with. He goes and finds it. Okay. Then, because you always come back and say, smell it. And you want him to smell it like, okay, this is a smell I need you to find. And when you put it by his nose, it should be about 8 inches away from the nose. You say, smell it. So he leans in and you can see the nose sniff. Okay. And if it looks like he opens his mouth, that he's going to grab it. Quick, take your hand away. Smell it. And then, like I say, then find it. And so, and then now you know when he gets really good at finding it, where he can find his bowls real quick, then you got to spread out the field. Maybe put something in the bathtub or a shower, put a dish in the bedroom, put a dish outside. So you just say, find it, and then you go and do your own thing, and he's trying to find his dinner. All right. So now you're slowing him down. He's moving. He's working for his dinner, and a dinner isn't over in just 10 seconds. All right.
4: Perfect. Yeah, that sounds great.
2: Okay, but that be very mindful of how much. Remember, the bulk of the food in the morning, and it's going to take about 3 days for him to do the realize that I better eat this morning.
4: Yeah,
2: you know,
4: yeah.
2: He's, yeah, because the dinner isn't very much, but it but it will come. And if you can keep his dinner time like before 6, 7, you know, during 6, 7, no later than 7 o'clock, that's really, really good. If you, what time does you do you or the dog go to bed? What time?
4: Kind of late, like midnight.
2: Okay, good. Okay, so then nothing after 7. He doesn't get anything to eat after 7 o'clock. That's the rule, all right?
4: Okay,
2: try to feed
4: him
2: between 5, 6. That'd be nice, but nothing after 7, all right? And then, like I say, break up, have him go look, find his dinner, and then get more fat into the diet so he feels fuller, all right?
4: Okay,
2: and if you're having trouble, just give me a call, either here on the radio or call me up at Katie's Canine, because I'm a, I hate to say this, I'm a nut about heavy dogs. And so that's why I want to work with people so bad to get that weight off of, because it takes 2 to 3 years off their life. And especially the breed that you have, you can, with carrying that extra weight, all of a sudden you can have a lot of spine problems, you know, pinched nerves and such like that. And so that's why it's really crucial to get this weight off. And make sure, and if you want to, keep a journal. Every day, like, get a journal, spiral ring notebook. I just bought one up at the big box store for a spiral ring notebook, really good, fat one for 35 cents. I'm like, really? It was like, it's free. It's unreal. But anyway, so, you know, keep a journal like, okay, today's date, 8-2, breakfast was at whatever time, and he ate X amount of, you know, so then you start seeing a pattern, and then you can start seeing really what he's getting. Nobody can cheat on this, that they feel bad. Well, here, have a hot dog, okay? Nobody can cheat, because this is to keep the dog out of the vet and in your home for as long as possible, okay?
4: One question.
2: Sure.
4: How often do you think he should be eating?
2: Twice a day, once in the morning, once at night.
4: Okay, perfect.
2: No more than
4: that. Perfect, okay. This is awesome. I'm glad I called.
2: Okay, good. But like I say, if you got any or you need a clarification or just need a little help after, you should start seeing if you do it right. Remember, no dry food, no processed food whatsoever. Okay, right. And like I said, within about a week, when you stand above him and look down, you should see maybe his hips are starting to, you know, hey, I think I see a little definition there. Because when he's standing and you're standing, okay, and let's say he's looking away from you, take the tips of your fingers, put it by his shoulder blades, and then in mid-rib, not under the rib or not on top, but in mid-rib, run your fingers along to the waistline. Without pushing, you should be able to feel the casing of, from the front rib to the back rib. And then you can see the indentation that goes into the hips. Because if you go by how they feel, then instead of how they look, it's going to come together a lot faster, because you're going to be more aware. And you just feel them once a week to see, okay, we're on the right track. He's starting to lose. Excellent. Okay?
4: Perfect.
2: Okay. Well, good luck.
4: Awesome.
2: Okay.
4: Thank you so much. I appreciate it.
2: You bet. Take care. Bye-bye.
4: All right. Bye-bye.
2: Please. Everybody, you need to get the weight off your dogs. Okay. Ready? Did you hear about the mathematician who's afraid of negative numbers? Did you hear about the mathematician who's afraid of negative numbers? Be back.
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5: I'm just doing a double shot of espresso. 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
5: No, but that sounds nice.
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5: Jason, I think that story comes from the Bible.
6: Oh,
5: the good
6: I thought
5: one.
6: It was. I'm sorry. 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

0: The movies worth seeing, the music worth streaming. That's what we're talking about.
1: 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Everything entertainment.

0: gone.
1: This is such a good game. I love this. That's so good. Thank you for finding that. Oh, you better say our little thing here. Okay, did you hear about the mathematician who's afraid of negative numbers?
2: No, I didn't.
1: He'll stop at nothing to avoid them.
2: That's good.
1: He'll stop at nothing to avoid them. There you go. Okay. Okay, why can't a leopard hide?
2: Because they're easily spotted.
1: Yay! There you go. See? I gave you one you knew. Okay, do we got any caller?
2: We've got one on the line, but I haven't screened him yet. You want to just invite him on the show?
1: Go ahead, take it, and then I'll talk about something else.
2: Sounds good.
1: Okay. Remember this Saturday, Stomp Out Suicide. Go to stompoutsuicide.org. You can either sign up as a 5K. And so I'll be there with the water truck and handing out Nutrisource samples and a bandana. Every year, Nutrisource is nice enough to create a bandana. There we go. A bandana for the dogs. And people like them too. You know, a lot of people wear them. So stop up there, say hi to me, and I'd be happy to see you. It's rain or shine. Last year, it started out with a little bit of drizzle, but then it heated up. And when the sun came out, it was very hot. But we were there because we're there for Stomp Out Suicide. So board and train, folks. I'm sorry. I've been getting some emails and people want to know if I board and train. And first of all, a person that is asking for board and train, I don't think you should have a dog. And the reason is because it's not training the dog. It's training you. It's training humans. All right. I could be very, very, very, very rich if I did board and train. But then I know what's going to happen because I did it like 40 some years ago. I tried it. I had a shepherd for 3 weeks. Okay. Dog did fantastic. So then the next 2 weeks, the owner came, you know, they took the dog home. But then every three times each week, we had a lesson. Okay. And so then, you know, 2 weeks after all the lessons were done before the dog and the human, 2 weeks after they were on their own, I got a call and that person said, well, I thought you trained my dog. Well, yes, I did. Well, the dog is still jumping on people, still jumping on me. And still, you know, I'm having a hard time walking the dog. And so I said, well, you were doing good when we were working together, so I don't know what's happened. And see, people think that dogs are robots. You program them, like the word come or to heal or whatever, and then they should just do it. No, that's not the way it works. Okay, the truth in the matter, all dog trainers are not dog trainers. We are people trainers. We got to get you to understand the personality of dog you have and how to work with them and to do it humanely and build a team. Remember, dogs don't do things for us out of trust. I mean, don't do things for us. Dogs don't do things for us out of love. They do things out of trust and respect that we've earned by working as a team, where they start believing in us that we're a good leader and that we're worth following. It's not me, master, you dog, and harsh, heel, sit down, say, come. No, folks. You ask, and I'm a loud, obnoxious person, but when I'm around dogs and kids, I calm down, steady out. And that's what you got to remember to do. You got to be what you want your dog to be. You know, let's say the dog is barking. Barkity, barkity, barkity, barkity. Okay, what does most people do? They start screaming like, knock it off, bad dog, shame on you. And the dog hears you screaming and yelling. Remember, they can hear 300 times better than we can. And then they say, okay, let's all bark together. So if your dog is barking, you're going to give a deep growl. Ah. Gets the dog's attention. You're going to have the spray bottle, you know, filled with water, set on stream. And then, blast in the face and say, quiet. Blast, quiet. Okay? And so then what's going to happen, when they do quiet, you call me, say thank you. Don't say good girl or good boy. Remember, that gets the dogs all revved up. Recess! Let's play! I don't want to think anymore! It was just like, let's say I gave you a mathematical or ask you to do dishes or do something. You know what I mean? And then in the middle of you doing it, I go, ice cream. Right away, your brain shuts off. Okay? Like, when are we going to get ice cream? And you forget the task you're doing that you're focusing on. And now I got to, get done with, redo the dishes. And then when we get done, we'll do that. Okay? But in the dog's head, when you give them the word recess, whether good girl or good boy, then they have a hard time settling back down again. Okay, and reorganizing and focusing. So that's why you want to keep when you be what you want the dog to be. Stay steady and calm. Okay, if you ask the dog to sit, remember you are the treat. Okay, where you take your pointer finger or your middle finger, you go down under the dog's chin, down the throat to the very front of the chest. There's a knob there, okay, the chest bone in the very front, not underneath, but in the front. And there's a divot on either side of the chest bone. Right now, give your dog a pointer finger or a middle finger. Give a little scooch in that divots and just call me, say thank you. You'll feel the dog like lean into it, hey, you're welcome. Okay, instead of revving them up like, good dog, yeah, yeah, yeah. No, they're jumpy, bitey, they're impossible. And then now you got to get them to calm back down, steady out again so you can reteach them. And so the thing is, there's a time to play and romp and have a good time. And then there's times that you just need to steady out and teach something. But back to board and train, like I say, the board and train does not, this is a big red flare. If wherever you're taking your dog to board and train, they will not let you sit in and see how they train, that's a huge red flare that I would never, never bring my dog to that person. Because what are they? Why don't they want me to see how they work with dogs? I'm proud of how I work with dogs. I want people to come and see how I work with dogs and other people. I want you to come in and sit on a class and see if you want to use me. Okay? But trainers that will not let you see, especially board and train, you do not. You run. You run as fast as you can because there's a reason. Because they're not good trainers. They use probably shenanigans. They might use electronic collars. You don't know. And so the thing is that I would never, ever, ever. And plus, I would never send my two-legged kid, because I can't potty train him, you know, to a board and train. I'm talking about a human now, okay? Because I can't get my kid potty trained, and I just don't want to do it anymore. He's just not catching on. So here, take my two-legged kid and here, you teach him potty trade. And so the thing is that no, that's not part of it. That's part of being a parent is working through the difficulties, finding somebody that can help you, a.k.a. Katie K9. You know, I do classes. I do puppy classes, beginner one classes. I do private classes. Not many other schools do private classes. And if they do, they're an arm and a leg. And you may say, well, how come I do a private class for $95 an hour? And the thing is that I don't want to outprice the people I want to work with. And that is people, you know, that, you know, it's not in your budget to train your dog. I don't want to break the budget. I want you to make sure you have a good relationship with your dog. And I want you to make sure that, you know, it doesn't cost you an arm and a leg, you know, to have that. And it doesn't, you'd be surprised. The dogs actually learn faster than the humans do. And so, but as long as you're persistent and consistent, that things will come together very, very nicely. And remember, I don't use treats. You are the treat, given that tickle in the chest, okay? But yeah, the board and trades or any trainer, even if it's not a board and train, it's just there's a place you want to go train. They should always let you come and sit in on classes as many as you want to see if you want to use them. Like I say, I am totally open to that. People are always welcome to come out and see how I do what I do and such like that. So anyway. Okay, sorry about that. Got a little rampage there, but don't worry, we'll be okay. So let's see what we got here. How are false teeth like stars? How are false teeth like stars? We'll be back.
0: Weird Talk is fun.
3: It really takes my mind off things. Oh my God, do I have a lot of things on my mind? A lot!
0: My Talk. Everything entertainment.
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16: Who let the dogs out?
1: I'm having, I'm waiting for the news to come on. I don't know if any of you guys notice this. There is no news at the beginning of the show or in the middle of the show. We don't do news anymore. Isn't that good? That gives me more talk time. And I like that. Who's up to bat? Oh, wait a minute. Got this. Okay, how are false teeth like stars?
2: I have no clue.
1: They come out at night. I can verify. I take mine out at night, so I can verify that. Yes, I can. Okay. Who's up to bat?
2: We've got Sue on the line.
1: Say again?
2: This is Sue. Sue, are you there with us?
17: Yes.
1: Hi, Sue. How you doing?
17: I'm doing good.
1: Thank you. What can I do for you?
17: Well, I have a feeling I'm going to get yelled at.
1: Oh, no, I don't yell.
17: Okay. But cool? I have this dog, and he's just my life, you know.
1: Okay, what kind of dog?
17: He's 5. Okay. A mutt.
1: But what does he mostly look like?
17: They said he was poodle, but I don't see that. He looks like a scruffy mess.
1: Okay. Yeah. How many pounds is he?
17: Probably 45.
1: Okay, sounds good. Okay, yeah. So what's going on?
17: Well, he has his legs, for some reason, the hair gets longer on his legs.
1: Okay.
17: And then, like right now, it starts to mat.
1: Okay.
17: In little chunks, you know. Right. And then I brought him to a reputable place.
1: Okay.
17: a groomer and asked them to give them a haircut, and they said, sure, drop them off, but we want you to leave because if they see you, they'll act up.
1: Okay.
17: And so I'm like, okay, I wasn't comfortable with that, but I did it. And then I got a call maybe 20 minutes in, come and get him.
1: Ooh.
17: He's terrified. He's terrified to the point of nipping at the
1: groomer?
17: Whatever.
1: The yep.
17: Group, mm-hmm. With people doing it, you
1: okay.
17: know.
1: Okay.
17: And I said, okay, I understand that. But I'm like, well, what happened? Why is he so terrified? When I brought him to this other place, did they scare him so badly?
1: Huh.
17: And then I got him home, and I waited a few days, and I was going to go clip his hair, see if I can at least get the little clumps off his legs.
1: Okay.
17: He will have nothing. The minute the clipper goes on, the sound
1: yep.
17: and the feel, it vibrates
1: yep.
17: on their skin.
1: Yep.
17: He's terrified.
1: Okay. Huh.
17: How do I undo that?
1: Okay, so now we just want to trim the legs themselves and or
17: yes.
1: the paws or what?
17: Well, the paws too, but I could scissor them.
1: Okay.
17: You know?
1: Okay, yep. And that's what you might have to do right now is go back to just using the scissors. But what you're going to do is you're going to acclimate him to the sound of the shears. Let's say what he's eating. Now, let's say turn the shear. Okay, he's going to eat. Okay, be maybe about 20 feet away from him
17: mm-hmm.
1: and turn on the shears, okay? And that's it. Just stand there and just hold the shears, okay? And he may look at you like, whoa, you're not coming towards me, are you? You know, don't say anything to him, you know? Just let him eat, okay? So then you just keep doing that. When it's feeding time, and what you're looking for is when you turn on the clippers, he doesn't even look at you anymore. He just finishes eating. Okay, now come up, you know, let's say you're 20 feet away. Now come up to maybe, let's try 15, 10 feet, all right? Turn on the clippers. Okay, and what we're after here is that we can turn the clippers on, you know, while he's eating. He's acclimated
17: yeah.
1: to the sound, okay? And now the clippers are associated with, you know, food, something that's good, all right? And so then when he will, you can see that his body is totally relaxed with the, you know, whether you put the clippers on a chair or the floor or however you want to do it, okay? And so, and when you can see he was relaxed, this may take, you know, 3-4 weeks. It could take 2 weeks. We don't know. And the whole thing is that, you know, you just stay out of it just, you know, right now. But then once you can see that you can literally get close, you know, it's close to him and he's tolerating it. And what you just say, oh, look at what a buddy. That was very nice. Very nice. You don't have to be touching him. Okay. And then what you're going to do is go in, maybe have it on a chair, sit down and just hold the clippers in your hand while he's eating. Okay. Just sit there and just hold it. And so then what you're going to do is that if you can hold the clipper and then just kind of run your hand down the leg with just your hand, not the clippers, just your hand. Okay. So the sound of the clipper, feel of your hand on the leg. And so what you're just going to do is start to, and if you can only, when you can get to a point where as tag team him, like have somebody hold a treat or his food or whatever. And so then if you can do one leg, clip one leg, just go down once and you're done. Okay, because it's going to be baby steps to be able to do it all. And you may never. My Zelda, I could cut one paw at a time. And then finally, when she got older, I could do two paws at a time. But I could never do four paws. She just didn't have the focus point and started getting antsy in the pantsies. Okay? And so, like I say, you're just going to baby step this so that he's going to, you know, it just, you know, and like I say, but right now in the interim to get rid of that hair, you know, if you have to just, you know, use the scissors. Don't use the clippers. All right? And if you could just do one leg, that's fine. Then the next 2 days later, maybe you can clip another leg with your scissors. All right? Just baby step it. So, and then just have him happy and then maybe have something, you know, like somebody's tag teaming him. Somebody's got a treat, so he's concentrating on the treat while you're doing it. He's not concentrating mm-hmm. on what you're doing. I'm not a treat person, but there's many incidents that come in hand that you have to tag team them with treats to get their mind off of what you're doing and realize it's no big deal. Okay? Does that make sense?
17: Yes. Yeah.
1: Okay, because that's the whole thing is what we got to do. But if you can clip one leg with your scissors, then do it. And then just be happy. Oh, we got this. Look at us. We're clipping a leg. Yes, we are. Very nice. Don't say good boy. They get some old nuts in the head. Just have your voice happy. Oh, yes, we got this. Or they're, again, like I said, tag team him. Somebody else is giving, you know, feeding him like tiny pieces of his kibble or something like that. So he's not really mindful of what you're doing. And that's the whole thing. We just got to reintroduce because fear is very powerful. And if he just got deathly scared where he was, then it's got to take a while to overcome that. But it can be done. Just don't rush it. If it takes a year, year and a half, we don't care. My Zelda, I had her for, how long did I have her? She died when she was 11. Got her when she was a year and a half. And so it wasn't until she was about 8 years old that I could do two paws at one time. All right.
17: Oh,
1: so it was just, you know, every dog is different about the situation. And if they have, you know, if they get an aversion, something spooked them, scared them, like I said, fear is very powerful. So you just learn to work with it. Yeah, it'd be nice if I could get it all done in one sitting, but you know, it doesn't happen. And so at least I'm getting a little bit done here and there and everybody's happy for it. Okay.
17: Okay.
1: So don't worry. Something weird happened. He took it the wrong way. Who knows? Maybe they moved too fast. We don't know. But all we know is this is what we got and this is what we have to work with. Okay?
17: Yeah.
1: So just desensitize him and it will work. Just don't go fast. If you think he's, oh, look how good he's doing, you know, in 3 weeks. No, don't rush it. You can, if you get set back again, you know, sometimes coming forward will be even harder. Okay, so you want him so relaxed. So when you're sitting on the chair next to him with the clippers on, he's looking at it like, well, whatever. Okay. So it can happen, but just take your time. Okay.
17: All right. Thank you.
1: You betcha, kiddo. Take care. Bye bye.
17: Okay. Bye.
1: Yeah, that's a toughie. You know, when a dog gets scared of something, you just don't understand. You know, what it is, you know, what happened or whatever type thing. And so, but the thing is, see, they got legitimately scared, just like humans, you know. That's why I don't want, I have too vivid of imagination. I have never watched horror for, okay, go back to my childhood. My sister was supposed to take me to see Snow White and Seven Dwarfs. Well, what was playing next door was The Bride of Dracula. Okay, so she took me to see Bride of Dracula. All right. And so then that night comes, okay, and we go.

0: that fear, you know what I mean, when you close your eyes and you really think it's true. It's you just can't get over that. So needless to say, I slept upstairs on Mom and Dad's floor for a while because Mom was getting tired of going up and down the stairs. And so was I, to be honest with you. But it took me many years to get rid of that, you know, that feeling and you know, how he just comes out of the woodwork and all of a sudden he's right there. And yeah, I was such a vivid imagination. I have never watched horror flicks or blood and gut movies since when I was, I think I was 10 at that time, 10 o'clock. Because, like I said, I can manifest it in my mind so that it's so real. And like I said, my girl or my other sister, she loves, you know, Stephen King, you name it. She loves all the horror stuff. But when she comes out to the farm, you know, okay, I'm not worried, but you know, it's dark. I walked out from the house to the barn. I don't have a flashlight. She couldn't make it. Not even past the front yard when we got to the first pine tree, because her mind was going in overdrive.
1: She's seen too many movies.
0: Yes. So I said, aha, see, you think you're well, but you're not. I at least can go down to the barn without a flashlight, not worried that someone's going to come out and nail me. So anyway. Okay, where are we at? Past two.
1: Now
0: okay.
1: We should go to break, and then we can come back. We got another caller on the
0: all
1: line.
0: All right. But yeah, no, I do not.
1: I was pretty scared of that wicked queen in Snow White. So you never know. You might have developed an intense fear of the wicked queen or of Disney films.
0: But hers is directed toward dwarves and Snow White, not me. You know, Dracula was like getting out. He's getting everybody. Yeah. So anyway, that's true. Okay. What melts a pearl? What melts a pearl? This is we're going into the lake trivia, whereas you can learn something here sometimes. So what melts pearls? We'll be right back.
2: Morning, sunshine.
3: I see this woman, and she has giant sunglasses. She's staring in the direction of me and my husband. And she's not moving.
4: I don't love this.
3: And I don't clock her.
4: Does she look like Holly does right now?
3: Yes. I now refer to her as the Babadook woman. Oh, God, Holly. That's...
5: Hey.
3: As Karen is talking to us, Babadook starts moving in our direction. Like, coming. And I'm getting okay, I literally did just get chills. Mm-hmm. She is now moving. Stop it, Holly. You're scaring me. Holly, get off the camera.
4: Oh, my God.
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2: 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That's what we're talking about. Where talk is fun. My Talk 107.1. Everything Entertainment.

0: Okay, what melts pearls? You know, real pearls. Do you have any idea? Don't say fire. Don't say it's nothing like that. What melts
1: I
0: pearls?
1: I could make someone clutch their pearls, but I don't know if I could make someone melt their pearls. I don't know.
0: That's funny. That's funny. Okay, ready for this?
1: Ready.
0: Vinegar melts pearls. Vinegar. So those of you that have spent the price of having pearls, keep them away from vinegar. There you go.
1: Indeed.
0: I know. I love somebody, and I'm going to put this in the universe, and somebody's going to do it, make $1 million, and I'm the one that said it. You know, a lot of people want pickle everything. You know, pickle, put pickles juice in this, pickle juice in that. And I wanted to, and maybe somebody want to approach me, is to make, just sell pickle juice. A good jar of pickle juice. Ooh. That you could put into your Bloody Mary. You could put into you, whatever you're cooking. All it is a good brine of pickle juice. That's it. And so, like I say, because it's pickle everything. You know, you turn around now, the state fair, I think they got 3 new pickle things, if I'm not mistaken. But like I said, just a jar, because I like drinking.
1: Just the juice.
0: Just the juice.
1: Yeah.
0: And then all of a sudden, my pickles are going, you're not eating us as fast as you are drinking this juice. You know, we need a little cover here, you know?
1: I could just imagine, I'm envisioning your jar of pickles with like a handful of pickles sitting in there like they're in a hot tub. Just up to their waist in juice.
0: Bingo! That's exactly, you have seen my jar of pickles, yes. So it's,
1: I think that's $1 million idea.
0: Yeah, well, like I said, but I can't find anybody's, you know, so that's the thing, you have to get the right brine. You know how some people make pickles and it's just awesome?
1: Yeah.
0: And then some people, it's like, not so much.
1: Not so much, yeah.
0: So you got to find just the right and then mass produce it. And then, like I say, it would go with beers or, you know, put it in the liquor store and go in every drink.
1: Oh, my gosh.
0: You know, type thing. Okay, so I'm the one that put it out there, folks, all right? So
1: yeah, call us.
0: Call us, yeah. Say, also, too, I don't know, I know I brought this up before, but just because I just finished it, I'm going to say it again. The best that I found out a little over a month ago, the bestest candy bar in the whole world. Used to be Kit Kat. Now it's Bueno.
1: Bueno?
0: Bueno. See, Bueno.
1: Oh, you're even holding. I
0: look
1: see
0: at that.
1: Oh,
0: okay. I just finished it. And so, sorry I didn't share. I'll show you
1: sorry,
0: the wrapper, though.
1: Yeah.
0: I'll show you the wrapper. But the Bueno, I just found this out. I got it up at Wally World and I guess Aldi's and that. I don't know. I have not seen it. Like, well, I don't go in.
1: I recognize that packaging from somewhere. I think it must
0: probably
1: be.
0: Probably from me. But I just found this out about, you know, a month and a half ago. And when I brought this up to my bestest girlfriend in the whole world, Cheryl Bombard, she's like, are you crazy? We've been eating those for a year.
1: Oh,
0: and I'm like, are you kidding me? Because, you know, I've said, how I found this out was I got a new, you know, when you take my classes, I have a bowl of candy, okay? So that, you know, you've been working hard, training your dog here, you have a little sweet. Well, they had some, you know, fun sizes of these in there, and I'm like, well, what the heck is that? And so I open it, and I ate it, and I'm like, are you kidding me? Are you kidding me? Where have you been? So now, if you're looking for the fun size Buenos in my bowl of candy, they are no longer there. They would be in my tummy. Okay? Because I picked them all out and I ate them.
1: She doesn't believe in treats for dogs.
0: No, but
1: on the other hand.
0: Yeah. And so, yeah. So that's where I found out about Bueno. And this, it's like a Kit Kat, half of it. The other half is like, it's like, oh, it's like a sponge that it just melts in your mouth. And, oh, man, it's just, but it's called Bueno, B-U-E-N-O, B-U-E-N-O. It's by Kinder. I don't know who owns it. I should look at that. Is that a Nestle product or what?
1: I hope the listening audience can hear the joy that I see on your face.
0: But it's so good. Okay, since we're on good stuff, one more thing. Get orange sherbet.
1: Oh.
0: Now, you know what a dreamsicle is, right?
1: Sure, yeah.
0: Okay. Okay, you get orange sherbet and put heavy whipping cream.
1: Mm.
0: Drizzle it on top and mix it in. Dreamsicle to the max.
1: Mm.
0: Okay, now that I'm done. Ate my candy bar. Now I'm thinking about sherbet. Here we go. Okay, let's go to the phone lines.
1: We've got Dale on the line. Dale, I think, has, you know Dale, and he's got a question about vaccines.
0: All righty then. Hi, Dale.
2: Hi, Katie. Just before I ask the question, I just want to let people know if they've got an older dog, like our Simba, 6 years old, that you just met a couple weeks ago.
0: Yep.
2: And he learned an awful lot from the class, and I learned more. I would highly recommend it to
0: anybody.
2: Well,
0: thank you. I greatly appreciate it. This is great.
2: Our walks are going a lot better now, and everything else. The jump is still an issue, but we're dealing with it.
0: Just stand on the leash. Anytime he's going to be around somebody, stand on that leash. Because the more that he realizes that you're consistent with it, all of a sudden he will not jump as much because he's correcting himself. And then eventually they're not jumping anymore. So you just got to be quick with stepping on that leash. So
2: And we're learning, like I say, but I would strongly recommend it to anybody, whatever the...
0: Well, thank you.
2: I'm a lot older than he is, and I'm learning enough.
0: See, we can all learn at any age, right?
2: That's for sure. Yeah, and the question I have, we just introduced Simba to his new vets, and as you know, he's a rescue, so we got all kinds of information, and some of it is even accurate. He had been kind of free range a little bit for the couple weeks he was with a foster family, so he was in the woods.
0: Okay.
2: Well, he did positive for hookworm.
0: Okay.
2: And so we're giving him the treatment for that.
0: Okay.
2: But of course, what the vet is recommending, and they were very particular about, we just are recommending this, we're not pushing, but it was the triple, you know what, the pills and stuff like that are all, Simparica Trio and then the other. I have not started using the diatomaceous yet on him. I'm going to do that. It works great on ants on your countertop.
0: Yes, it does. Yeah. Oh, be there. Man. That diatomaceous earth is awesome.
2: I'm going to do that for the fleas and ticks.
0: Yep.
2: But, and the heartworm he was treated for.
0: Okay.
2: We're thinking we are not to do this triple protection business at all. And
0: I know that's
2: your thought as well.
0: Yes. And the reason is because what happens is that you give that once a month. Okay, the heartworm with the deworming and such like that once a month, and that's really hard on the dog's digestive system. They are not meant to be wormed once a month. Okay, that's huge. And so a lot of digestive disorders come into play. The only time you treat is if you take a sample in, and if the dog's got worms, okay, then you treat accordingly. But you do not do it on a monthly basis. It's super hard on their system.
2: That's what I'm thinking as well, for sure.
0: Yes.
2: Any other, I know we've listened to you a lot about the whole rabies situation, and we're going to investigate. They recommend it for next spring to have a rabies update.
0: Okay.
2: And I'm thinking I'm going to investigate titrating instead. Of
0: titer testing, you mean?
2: Titer testing,
0: Titer testing, yep. They draw blood, send it in, and see what the antibodies are on the dog. It's great.
2: We didn't ask them about it, but I'll just pursue it and see, because I just think that's the preferential thing from that. So any other thoughts you have about any other, in your experience, preventative things that...
0: I'm not a preventative person, because the thing is that I'd rather keep the dog or myself or my cat or horse healthy, so I'm less likely to get myself into trouble. Okay.
2: Yeah.
0: And that's the same thing. Boost the dog's immune system, you know, with good foods, good supplements and such like that. So the system can work on its own. Cause the only shot that's a mandatory is a rabies. Okay. All the other shots are your discretion. And if you look up and read, you know, about, you know, you got parvo and distemper, those are true diseases. Okay. But Lyme's is a nuisance. That's treatable with doxycycline. Okay. Yeah. Bordetella, a kennel cough. There's so many strains of that it's like the flu. You say you get the flu shot, and then all of a sudden you get the flu, and you're like, oh, what's going on here? Well, the flu shot that you got was not for the flu that, you know, the flu that you got. Do you understand what I'm saying?
2: Right.
0: You got one strain. Yep. That's what I was looking for. A strain. You got a particular strain that you got the shot for. Well, the strain that got to you you wasn't from the strain that you got that shot for. And that's the same thing with Bordetella. There's so many different Bordetellas. They usually try to take the one more frequent in the area and then do it. And so the thing is Bordetella, it's a nuisance. Your dog gets a cold. And then you just have to pay attention there again by, you know, boosting the immune system. You can work that out of the system. And you just got to pay attention that it doesn't go into either bronchitis or pneumonia, just like in the human world. If you would get that, you know, that cold, if you don't pay attention and treat yourself right, it can get worse, correct?
2: Sure.
0: And that's the same thing in the dog world. So there's so many things that you can do to up the dog's system as far as with good supplements and such so that it can repair itself and fight against things that may come in contact with.
2: Yeah. The one other question then was about the distemper vaccine, because that was the other one they recommended.
0: Mm-hmm. Yep. And see, the thing there again, you can do a titer test on that. You know, if you're gonna, you could do a titer test on parvo, rabies, and distemper. Okay.
2: Sure.
0: And so you can. Why don't you hold on? We'll talk about this. I got to run the break here, and then when we come back, we'll talk about it again. So hold on.
2: Thank you.
0: Okay. You bet. Okay. There's only one continent in the whole world without an active volcano. What is it? There's only one continent without an active active volcano in the whole world. What continent is it? Be back.
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9: Indeed, my squire. 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
9: You know you're gonna go. 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
9: Jason, Colleen, and Holly will announce it Thursday morning at 8:30. That's your cue to go to mytalk1071.com, keyword deals.
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2: Oh, hot diggity dog, ziggity boom, what you do to me?
3: All right. Okay, what is the only continent without an active volcano?
4: It's got to be Antarctica.
3: Nope.
4: No.
3: Australia.
4: Australia.
3: Australia is the only continent without an active volcano.
4: Wow.
3: There you go. I'll say old top. Is that the right accent for them? I have no idea. My attempt.
4: If it wasn't, it is now.
3: I know. Okay, now, Rocco, I love Rocco. His commercials, he does, he's so cool. So cool. But one thing he was doing, whatever you call it, ad for the Renaissance Festival. Okay, and then it said, you can bring your dogs.
4: I was going to ask you about that.
3: Folks, no. Leave your dogs at home. Remember, we do not want to bring the dogs to events. They don't care about that stupid event.
4: They love
3: you
4: swords.
3: Do.
4: Dogs love swords and sword play and sword fight.
3: And then the weird people looking, you know, No, leave the dogs at home for the Renaissance Festival. Please, please, please. You shouldn't be bringing them to any events. Just because you want to, you go. Then come home and hug and kiss your dog and go for a nice polite walk. Okay? But don't bring the dogs to the Renaissance Festival. And, oh, my God, if you just do... No retractable leashes. You only have them on a 6-foot leash in the story, but please keep them at home. Okay, I'm off my soapbox. Okay, Dale, still there?
4: Dale is still with us.
5: I'm here, yep.
3: Hey, Dale. Okay, so with the titer testing, you can get titer tests. This is what's weird, is that some of the vets, and I don't understand, and this is heads up to all the vets out there, what they would be wise is to have the titer kits at their clinics, and instead of your coming in for annual vaccinations, that they do a titer test, where they draw the blood, and then they send it to Kansas State University, and then they run the disease, like parvo, distemper and rabies to see where their antibodies are, okay? But one vet might charge you $400 to do one titer. Another vet might charge you $80. And so what you can do is that you can get the titer test at online, and then what you do is you set up an appointment with your vet if they're going to be ones that charge them astronomically, and they draw the blood, fill the vials, and you take it to the post office. Okay.
5: Oh.
3: Okay.
5: Sure.
3: So you can do it that way, but I wish vets would get more in line, you know, with instead of promoting the vaccinations, promoting better health by doing titer testing instead of just vaccination, vaccination, vaccination. And yeah, hopefully someday they will. But it takes us as owners, you know, to ask. Like, do you do titer? And there are some vets in the Twin City area that will do it at reasonable, and some of them are just outrageous. And so that's what you just got to do, is you got to be your own advocate on that, okay?
5: Mm-hmm. Yeah, absolutely.
3: Okay. Anything else?
5: No, that'll do. And thank you again for all the stuff you do for all of us.
3: Well, great. Thank you for thanking me, and I love what I do.
5: And for the pets, too.
3: There you go. There you go. You have a great day, okay, kiddo?
5: Okay,
3: take care.
5: Bye-bye.
3: Bye. Yeah, titer testing, I just wish that would be the wave of the future, but it is what it is. I have my own thoughts on that, why it doesn't occur, but I will not do that on air. If you want to, if you would like my opinion, you'll have to come and base me with it. I will not talk about it on air, okay? So anyway, okay, anybody else?
4: Yes, we've got Barb on the line, and she's got a question about cleaning a dog's ears.
3: Oh, okay. Hey, Barb, how you doing?
6: Hello. Good, thank you.
3: Good, good.
6: Is there a good way to clean a dog's ears?
3: Okay.
6: And I know Q-tips are out.
3: You got it. You got it.
6: Yeah.
3: Okay. Now, the main thing what people don't realize is that you have to go to the center of the ear and then up the wall. Okay.
6: Okay.
3: You
6: okay.
3: Go down the center of the and then up a wall. And the better thing is just, you know, take a piece of gauze and wrap it around your baby finger, you know, type thing. And is there a reason why we're cleaning? Are the ears dirty? Do they look dirty?
6: Very.
3: Oh, okay.
6: It's brown and icky. Yeah.
3: Oh, brown and icky, yeah. Okay, yeah. Because what we don't want to do is knock the debris down into the ear canal.
6: Sure.
3: And that's why you want to go down the center and then come up. And what you can put a little bit of extra virgin coconut oil on it,
6: okay,
3: on that gauze, okay, and then that will help kind of loosen it as you pull it up. All right.
6: Okay.
3: But just be really careful not to go down the wall and then push it into the ear canal. All right.
6: Right.
3: And you don't need to go far down. And eventually when you do start getting down in there, the dog will like lean into you. You know, kind of like tilt their head. Okay. And so, like I say, just maybe do it 3 times and then go on and do something else and then maybe come back and do it again. Don't sit and say, we're going to get this all done at one time, because then some dogs will see you coming and they're heading for the hills.
6: Sure.
3: So you want it to just be a fun experience and that you can get it done. You can get it done. Are both ears dirty or just one?
6: Yes.
3: Oh, really?
6: Both.
3: Okay. What kind of dog is he? Do you have?
6: A Poushan.
3: A Poushan.
6: Poodle
3: okay.
6: Bichon.
3: Oh, yep. Okay. And then does he have access to, like, does he go out in the woods a lot, or why is we?
6: No.
3: Wonder why his ears are getting.
6: I don't know. Huh. We just walk and have a backyard.
3: Okay.
6: You know, nothing elaborate.
3: Yeah. Well, the floppier dogs, you know, things, debris does get up in there and gets, you know, caught. But anyway, but that's the main thing, though, is just try that. Try with extra virgin coconut oil. Some people will put a little bit of peroxide, 3% peroxide on it.
6: Uh-huh.
3: But the problem with that is that it fuzzes, it fizzes.
6: Oh,
3: and
6: sure.
3: So then the dog hears that and is like, what is that? Okay.
6: Yeah. Well, she's pretty deaf, so I don't think she would.
3: Okay. Okay.
6: Yeah, she's 12, so I don't know if that's had something to do with her ears being dirty, that she's just getting older.
3: Yeah, no. No, it shouldn't. But no, I think I'd stick with the extra virgin coconut oil, okay?
6: Okay.
3: And just maybe try to do, you know, like every other day, just kind of get them here and just go down and up, and we're done. You know, then, you know, just kind of stay on top of it so that it just kind of becomes a way of life. But just don't literally, you know, we will get this done.
6: Right.
3: So it's not fun, because then she will, you know, like, you ain't coming near me. So.
6: Right. Okay. Okay.
3: And if you really have a, you know, when's she due for a vet visit?
6: She just had one.
3: Oh, okay. Well, I'm surprised they didn't take care of it at that time.
6: No. Could they?
3: Oh, yes.
6: Oh,
3: well, every a vet visit, it requires they always look at the mouth, the ears, and the eyes, and then feel the dog. And if they didn't lip up those ears to see that, they should have done it there at, you know, at the office.
6: Okay.
3: What they should have done.
6: Didn't.
3: Oh, well.
6: Okay.
3: But, you know, like, if you feel that you're not winning the race on that, then take how often do you have the dog groomed?
6: About every 8 weeks.
3: Okay, because a groomer too sometimes will clean the ears. So talk to them.
6: I asked her to last time, and I think it was a new groomer because I didn't check, you know, upon leaving.
3: Okay.
6: But they weren't done.
3: Oh, okay. No, the vet should have done that automatically if they saw. Because that's part of the checkup. Eyes, ears, nose, mouth.
6: Yeah.
3: Feel.
6: Okay.
3: Okay. So, yeah, but if you feel like it's not coming together, then set up a vet appointment and just say, hey, you know what? I was in here. You guys didn't check the ears, and they're kind of dirty. Can you help me here? Okay.
6: Okay. Okay.
3: Okay.
6: Thank you so much.
3: You betcha. Have a grand day.
6: Thanks.
3: Bye-bye.
6: You too. Bye.
3: Speaking of ears, my ear just the power of suggestion, huh?
4: Yeah, I guess so.
3: Yeah, what can you say? But yeah, the ears are nothing to mess around with. Yeah. There's some people just get almost obsessed, and they like they have a special solution to clean the dog's ears. It's kind of like the human audiologist, whatever you want to call it. I always call it ophthalmologist. It's like, that ain't right. Wrong part of the bed. But anyway, that they tell you that, you know, if you put, like, you're taking a shower, and if you tilt your head, just get a little bit of warm water in your ear.
4: Yeah.
3: That's basically all you need, you know, to keep your ears, you know, clean. You don't need to have, you know, the pressure type thing. If you go, you know, along the way, you know, you do things. So, but yeah, that's, you need to stay on top of that. Especially she was saying she seemed at 12, she's deaf. Usually most, that size of dog doesn't lose her hearing that early. So who knows, maybe she got something in there.
4: Earwax, yeah.
3: Yeah.
4: Just produces more.
3: Exactly,
4: maybe.
3: Yeah. So maybe that, so, who's that? That was Barb. Barb, if you're still listening, you know, maybe you want to take back to the vet, because maybe if you said she doesn't hear well, it could be because there's something in the ears, you know, that's causing where she can't hear. So anyway, okay, Barb, now you know. All right. We just got a little bit of time. 651-641-1071. But we were talking about board and train. And then the big thing is people want a magic wand. They want the dog to stop doing it now. They don't want to put the time into it, like a dog that jumps. Jumping, well, it used to be the number one question on the radio show when I started like 24 years ago. The first two or three years, the number one question was potty training.
4: Mm.
3: Okay. And so then it turned into jumping and then greeting people at the door. And, you know, everybody wants that word that it immediately, without any help on or effort on their part, that the dog stops doing it. You remember, you got two-legged kids. You send them to school. Hopefully you're teaching manners at home. Well, some parents aren't nowadays, but anyway, they're leaving it to the teacher. I feel sorry. You wonder why the teachers are not being teachers anymore? Because mm-hmm. they're tired of being babysitters. Mm-hmm. But anyway, so the thing is that you've got to, you know, find a good trainer. And then concentrate, you know, whereas, okay, I won't greeting company. That's a must in my classes and the private classes. The main thing that we go over is walking on a leash, jumping, greeting people and you at the door, and then the invisible dog. Okay. And does it, and something so simple, you know, down, stay, look, all that. That's great, you know, to go down the line, but the immediacy of having some, you know, organization to the dog. But if you're wishy-washy, like sometimes, like let's say we're doing wait at the door, okay, wait, we open the door, I go through sideways so I can still see the dog, and side profile is a calming signal, and then I'm outside, the dog is inside, and I should be able to count 1, 2, 3 in my head, step away and say, let's go. Sometimes I go out, count 1, 2, 3, and I just come back in again. But the dog is waiting and looking at me like, what are we going to do? Well, then some people will, you know, sometimes they do it, sometimes they don't. They become wishy-washy about it. So the dog, it doesn't become a rule in the dog's head. When he sees that door open, he's like, well, maybe this is the time she's wishy-washy, and there she goes, okay? And so that's why once you set up a rule, you got to remember to follow through. Because, like, if your dog truly knows a wait, when you, as you're starting to walk towards the door to go outside, you should see the dog back up, you know, allowing you to go first. And then all you have to do is say, wait, you open the door. And then when you're ready, say, let's go. Don't say come. Come means come to me. Let's go means let's go both of us in the same direction together. All right. But like I said, people just look at you and go, well, to me, and just say, well, now what do I do? I said, well, this is what you need to do. And every dog is different. Just like, you know, you got two girls. What works for one of your daughters does not work for the other daughter.
4: So true.
3: Yeah. And so that's why, well, I never had to do this with my other dog. Well, I'm okay. But this dog, you do. And so you got to start being a good teacher and willing to put the time in. And I always tell my puppy class, that's why I love my puppy class so much, is that I haven't had a puppy in 54 years because they're a lot of work, all right? And usually most dogs that are in the system are they are brought into the system at a year and a half. And the reason is because people have had them since eight weeks, and it seems like they've been training forever, and they're not coming together. So the whole thing is that and that's the perfect age that they really start focusing is a year and a half. And it only gets better from there. That's why most of my secondhand dogs I've always gotten from 2 to 5 years old, just for the fact that they don't have that puppy mush brain. Once I set up a rule, follow through, they catch on really, really quick. And that's why, like I said, a lot of the training is human error. So if I can get you organized, you can organize your dog. And so that's huge is what it is. So anyway, okay, we got to run to, got to count the bean counters. What is a door, not a door? What is a door, not a door? Be back.
7: Morning, sunshine.
8: Am I weird?
9: Yeah.
8: Let's do this. Thank you.
9: Oh, I'm sorry. Oh, that's, I don't know if you wanted us to answer that. Okay.
8: Yeah, I was going to wait to tell you why, but
9: oh, okay. Go ahead.
8: I believe we are always on camera. And this morning I was thinking about it. And you know, listen, I'm just going to be honest. Sometimes you got a little boogie and you go to manage it with your hand because that's what you have. And I will be walking and I'll realize I'm in an area where there's a camera on me and I will make a choice. Now is not the time to deal with this because mm-hmm. if something happens to me later today and the news runs footage of my whereabouts, do I want the footage to be of me picking my nose, walking into work? And the answer is no.
9: Channel 5, they would have discretion, but they might not have any choice.
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0: 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Where talk is fun. 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
1: Is that Doris Day singing it?
2: This is
1: Patsy Cline?
2: Patty Page.
1: Oh, Patty Page. Okay. Huh.
2: It's a little different version of the song.
1: Yeah, it is. I like it. That's why I was thinking it. It kind of sounds like Doris Day. So, but... Oh, and we can't. We don't want that anymore. Pet stores aren't allowed to sell dogs or cats in the state of Minnesota because that was a huge avenue for the puppy mills.
2: Mm-hmm.
1: There is one, I think it's in Northland Mall, that they've been trying to shut down for quite a while.
2: Really?
1: I don't know why it hasn't, but anyway, there was a long time ago, I don't know how many years ago, there was a mall in Forest Lake, and they sold dogs and cats and fish and stuff like that. You know, and I would go in there and look at the fish and stuff like that. And I didn't look at the dogs and cats because I don't want to fall in love with them. I had enough at home.
2: Mm.
1: Well, anyway, so then I was got one up there. And White Mart used to be up there. Kind of like Clay Mart, but White Mart. But anyway, and so I was going to the mall and I'm noticing, okay, it's closed. And, you know, it's like in the middle of the day. Okay. So then a couple of days later, I was up there. I was at White Mart a lot. Anyway, I go down and to check it out. It's still closed. So I asked the shop people, you know, next door at Maurice's, what's with the pet shop? Well, we don't know. It hasn't been open for, you know, like a week. And I'm like, okay, is anybody, there's animals in there. Yeah, we know. We're worried about that. And so I tried to find out who, you know, it was, dead end. So finally I called Channel 5.
2: Good for you.
1: And I said, we have a situation here. We have a pet store in Forest Lake that hasn't been open. The merchants around it said it hasn't been, and they haven't seen any comings and goings, okay? And they have live animals in there. Are they being taken care of? Well, they got on it. Insurance bananas. Long story short, you know, they got a hold of me, and then they want to interview me. I said, well, no, it's not about me. It's about the dog or what's in there. So it turned out that, luckily, we did what our God does put you in paths at times that is truly needed for the fact that some of the animals weren't doing too well. Mm. And, you know, a couple more days, they wouldn't have been good. Huh. So long story short, they got all the animals out of there and they tried to punish the owners of it. I don't remember what the outcome. All I was caring about is that the Humane Societies came together, you know, between the birds, the cats, the rabbits, you know, stuff like that.
2: Rescue all those cats.
1: Yeah. And so that was pretty cool. So that's why when you see stuff out there, people say something. You know, like I said, it went on my radar, like, well, this is in the middle of the day and it's not open, really? You know, and then you look inside and you can see the animals in there, like, okay, are they being taken? You know, start asking questions and you can make a difference, you know? So, okay, where are we at?
2: We've got Kathy on the line. She's got cats on her countertops.
1: Okay, cats on the top. Kathy, cats on the countertop.
3: That's,
1: So, what's going on? How old are your cats?
3: Two and three.
1: Yeah, they're okay. Do you know the air compressor can with the straw that you clean your computers with?
3: I think so.
1: Okay, so that's what you want to get. You want to get a couple of those. They're pretty cheap. So then what you're going to do when the cats go up in the furniture, you're going to kind of sneak and then come in and hit the cat. It's going to make a loud hissy noise, okay, and blast it towards the cat. And you at the same time are going to go as you hit the can, and the can says, sst, okay, the cats are going to fly. All right? Okay, so then go down, go get comfortable, and then kind of watch again. And then, like I say, if they go in there, just slowly come in and just, you know, say your sst as you hit the can, that high-pitched hissy noise that comes from the condensed air in the can, the cats hate, okay? So then what you're going to do is that you're going to put one of those cans on your countertop. Okay, with the straw and all. And now you got another one. And so now what you're going to do is you're going to come in and tsh. Now, obviously, you can't do this when you're not around. You know, if you go to bed and the cats want to be up there, well, then what you got to do is you got to get double-sided sticky tape and put it on top of your counter so if they jump up there, their paws step on that sticky stuff and it's not so fun anymore. All right? So you can try that. But during the day, you can keep them off the counter by when they think. You can, in the other room, all you have to do is go. If you think they're even looking at the counters, all you have to do is go, sst, and they're going to fly, thinking that that loud can is going to also have a hissy sound. All right? Does that make sense to you?
3: Yeah,
1: because that. And then, obviously, to try to keep the stuff off the counters. So that entice the cats to go up there. And then also, do you have a floor-to-ceiling cat tree with a couple levels on it?
3: Yes, we do.
1: Okay. Take it. Just Ducky World has some really good catnip, and put some on there. Get them used to playing on their floor to ceiling, you know, where they can sit away. Because cats love to be above us. They want to be high. They don't want to be on the floor. They want to either look directly in our eye or just a little bit ahead of us. And so that's why you try to get them enamored with their floor to ceiling cat tree. Put a shelf up by one window and maybe put a bird feeder outside the window or a squirrel feeder. So they get that's entertainment. Because usually cats that are counter jumpers, they either got something once and now they're looking for it again, or it's just plain boredom. Like, let's say, what's up here? Nothing. But they're on the counter. And so that's why if they got other things to do that mentally stimulates them, do you use a laser with them at all?
3: The one chases everything and very rarely goes on the counter. I got the older one who's very lazy.
1: Okay. Okay.
3: She doesn't play very well.
1: Oh, okay. Okay. Okay.
3: I mean, she likes her catnip, but.
1: Yeah.
3: And they do sit by, they do have a ledge by the window, other windows.
1: Okay. Good.
3: So they can look out other windows.
1: Good. That's good. And then, like, have some source of entertainment out of one of them, okay? So they know they can go there and see a squirrel or a bird or whatever type thing. But the main thing is get that condensed air, put the straw on it so it makes a louder hissy noise. And then, like I say, don't say anything. At the same time, when you hit the button, you're going to hiss yourself. Okay, so then what's going to happen, let's say you see the cat walking into the kitchen, you're just going to automatically go, and that dog is gonna, that cat's gonna take off, thinking that he's gonna hear that can of hissing. All right, so it's just conditioning the cats, and it'll get better and better. But otherwise, a double stick tape, so when they do jump up, it's not so fun to be on the counter. Okay.
3: Okay.
1: Well, good luck.
3: Because we do feed them on the floor.
1: Good, good. That's what it should be. Yep. No, like I say, they one time maybe you didn't even realize it. The cat jumped up there and got maybe a piece of hamburger or something like that up there, and now it's a feeding chain. Well, I'm gonna go up there and see what's up there if there's anything for me. That's usually what starts it. Same with dog counter jumping too. Okay.
3: Okay.
1: Okay. Good luck. Take care.
3: Thank you.
1: You bet.
3: Thank you.
1: Bye bye. Yep, that's a toughie. You know, especially when you're not around. You know, that's why you can't leave. You know, and I'm always wiping down the counters. You know, always. You know, we just got Adeline, and Adeline very seldom. Well, there again, if she smells something, like we got done doing eggs, and I haven't washed a pan out yet, you know, she wants to jump up and see about that. And so, but yeah, that's tough. You know, you got cats that are that agile. It's like, yeah, I'm coming up. I'm checking it out.
2: Yeah, what are you doing?
1: So you just get used to wiping down the counters, you know. But then, like I said, that air in a can, that works for some dogs too. Smaller dogs, they're more sound sensitive, you know, whereas, you know, the condensed air that you cleaned your computer with, and then you have that straw, mm-hmm. that makes a sound even louder, you know. And then plus, like I said, it you also go sst, and then as you hit the can, and in some dogs it works great for, like, for barking, or not only for cats. So
2: smart.
1: Some days. Okay, next Saturday, remember, it's Stomp Out Suicide. Go to stompoutsuicide.org. It's up at Goodview Park in Wyoming, the city of Wyoming, just north of Hugo. I'm going to be up there with the water truck, you know, for dogs, and some people take water from my jugs too. That's no big deal. Like, I tell people, I didn't get swamp water, because, you know, it says water, and I'm assuming that it's just for dogs. I said, well, yeah, humans can drink this, you know. Yes.
2: The assumption is that the water being for dogs is not good enough for humans.
1: I guess I don't understand. Yeah, no, it's human quality. You can drink it too. Watch, I can do it. See? But anyway, so, and if you want to donate to Stomp Out Suicide, you can also go to stompoutsuicide.org and donate, because it is a great cause. And I can't remember, I've been thinking, Woody, maybe you can quick, what's the, is it 388? Is the you know how there's 911 for humans?
2: Yes.
1: You know, for to call, and I think it's 388.
2: I think it's 988.
1: Is it 988?
2: 988 is the suicide and crisis.
1: Okay, good. Thank you. 988 is a suicide and crisis. Okay, so you want to do that. So hopefully you can stop up and say hey to me or donate to it. It's awesome. We all know somebody at some time that had done that. So, okay, well, you guys, thanks for all the compliments today. I go with a really smiling heart today. Thank you for all your kind words. And Woody, once again, you did an awesome job. You guys have a great week, and if you don't train them, don't blame them. Take care.
0: We're talk is is fun.
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0: My Talk. Everything entertainment.
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1: Hello! Welcome to the Monday edition of the Donna and Steve Show. I am the Donna. I think the Steve is there. Hello.
15: Good morning, Donna. How are you? We missed you. Welcome back.
1: Thank you. Welcome back to you. I didn't go anywhere.
15: Oh, that's right. That's right. I was on vacation, and I will tell people where I went. I had so many people who were asking me online specifically where we were as I was posting little updates. So I'll get to that in a second. Let me first start by saying that I'm tired.
1: Okay.
15: I'm tired right now in this moment.
1: I am tired as well.
15: I'm tired-er. Please don't do
1: that. Did you get in late?
15: I did get in late.
14: Oh, that's bad planning. What time
15: just
14: is
15: like
14: late?
15: You were before I left you. Well, the last time I looked at the clock was 2 a.m. Now, that's a bit of a misnomer. The flight touched down at 11:30 p.m. But from a price standpoint, Donna, the only other option would have been very, very early in the morning.
14: Oh, I see.
15: We're about an hour and a half away from the airport. So we thought, well, we don't want to have to like wake up at 2 or 3 in the morning.
14: Sure.
15: And then you got to go to bed the night before and kind of ruin that day. So it was a late flight, and then we stopped at McDonald's.
14: So wait, you got in at 11?
15: 11:30 is when the flight touched the ground.
14: Okay, all right.
15: And then by the time we got our bags, got picked up, and then we made a critical error, it turns out, which was stopping at McDonald's in the middle of, there was a McDonald's open until 1. We had weird meal stuff that happened at the Seattle airport. And it was 2 a.m. before I looked at my clock last to say, okay, let's get ready for a real work week with Donna.
14: Yeah, here
15: and
14: I am.
15: I'm
14: Woo!
15: Tired. And I'm tired, yeah. So, but no, but tell me why you're tired. It sounds like you're tired as well.
14: I'm just tired. It's just been a long week. A long week without you. Just a lot of running around.
15: Dealing with Maddie B's energy for 4 out of 5 days. Go with God, please.
14: I know. No, he was great.
15: He
14: was great.
15: Thank you to Marley, who filled in as well.
14: Absolutely. Now, you did not tell me that you did not ask Matt prior to the Friday before you left.
15: That is, I believe, a little bit of a misnomer.
14: Oh,
15: I will.
14: Really?
15: I will say... regarding that, it dawned on me. What day was that? I'm trying to see what day these things were. Now I have to timestamp. No, it was last Monday. It was, would have been the week before Monday, July 13th.
14: Oh, okay. I thought it was like Friday before.
15: Yeah, I do believe. Yes. No, when I said, Matt, am I crazy? Did I ever reach out to you about next week? Really thinking I had in my head. I've been planning this trip for over a year. And he said, I don't have any record of that on my end. What a newsman response. I checked and I don't have any record of that. And I said, oh boy, me is dumb. But that would have been the Monday before.
14: Okay,
15: but he's
14: that's
15: always
14: not bad.
15: Complaining and saying that he needs me to take off more because he wants to get whatever new hardware in his kitchen.
14: That's right. Well, you're doing him a favor. All right.
15: Yes.
14: Are you going to tell us where you went?
15: Oh, yes. We stayed on vacation with my wife's side of the family in Clee Ellum, Washington. Ever heard of it?
14: Clee Ellum?
15: Clee Ellum is how we determined we're saying.
14: Clee Ellum.
15: Thank you for asking. That is a C-L-E. And now we are going to go to the second part of that word, which is E-L-U-M. That is two words. C-L-E, E-L-U-M.
14: Oh.
15: That makes sense?
14: Clee Ellum. Okay.
15: Clee Ellum. Use it in a sentence.
14: I just spent a really nice week in beautiful, stunningly gorgeous Clee Ellum.
15: Dawn, I got to tell you, sometimes you just got to go discover some new places and you realize, well, isn't that pretty? My wife picked this for my wife's side of the family. They were determined, you know, where should we go? We went to Florida a few years ago with them. Should we go to Colorado, California? Where do you want to go? And she found this little town after talking to a friend who lives in Washington. We wanted to go Pacific Northwest if possible.
14: Pretty.
15: She found this place called Clee Ellum. And specifically, we stayed at a vacation home inside of the Suncadia Resort. And I've just got to tell you, it was, you ever land in a place, Donna, and it doesn't just appeal to you like, oh, that's pretty. It feels like it speaks to and connects with your soul. Where you're, it's like this is the sort of topography that I long for.
14: Oh, well, not yet, but,
15: Donna,
14: still got a little life left.
15: Not a ton. I'd get to travel. but I have to tell you, it was so pretty. It was so gorgeous. The Suncadia Resort is gorgeous, but understand when I tell you, the drive from Seattle east to Clee Ellum, the whole thing just got prettier and prettier and prettier the further that you went. It was just stunningly gorgeous.
14: So mountains?
15: Many trees. Mountains, trees, water. I saw the clearest river I've ever seen in my life. I didn't even know they could make clear rivers.
14: Oh,
15: I thought rivers
14: right
15: had to
14: now.
15: Be
14: beautiful.
15: Brown, almost muddish.
14: Oh, no, this is clear. I could see rocks at the bottom of this
15: lake
14: in Clee Ellum.
15: Saw multiple waterfalls. Went to a beach that was surrounded by mountains. We went on a couple different hikes. We kind of did half of the days. We went out and did an activity in the area. generally a hike or something like that. And then the other half we just sort of spent hanging out at this house in this resort town. It was really just fantastic. You know me and trees, Donna.
14: I know. You're a tree guy. You are a tree guy.
15: This place has every tree, and they're just by the bushel.
14: Were you more near lakes, not ocean?
15: Very much so.
14: In Cleellum, because it's east.
15: East of Seattle. Yeah, inland in Washington. What I've determined is we've now vacationed with my wife's family in a place called Manzanita, Oregon. And that is gorgeous. That's right on the beach. It's just so pretty. And a part of the world that I would have never, ever known existed. And you've probably never heard of it, Donna.
14: Never.
15: And if you know, you know. And it's just like, oh, well, what a lovely getaway this is. Then we did Monterey and like Carmel, that area of California. And now we've done this. I just have realized the Pacific Northwest is calling me.
14: Maybe that's where you belong.
15: That's where I want to be. That's where Lou and I both, we have different brains on a lot of things. We both were like, this would be a great place to retire.
14: Nice.
15: Oh, gosh, would it be great.
14: Look at you guys thinking about retirement. That's great.
15: Every day.
14: When do you think that's going to happen?
15: Well, unfortunately, every day that I think of it, I go and I check my accounts. And then I'm like, well, I'll be darned. What? But you know what, Donna? If you're near it, maybe that's where we can send you to, is the Pacific Northwest.
14: Okay. All right.
15: You might love it out there.
14: That's very far from my family, though. That's my thing.
15: You know what, though? I hear you, sister.
14: Family in California, but that's not family.
15: You're always just a flight away.
14: That's true.
15: If you all live in the United States, you're just a flight.
14: That's what I used to tell my family. I'd be like, just, I'm a plane ride away.
15: Yeah.
14: Yeah. All right. Anyway,
15: it was fantastic. The whole trip was really, really lovely. And when we got there, we got greeted by deer on the property is just their little Disney princess blessing.
14: Just not running away or anything, just kind of hanging around.
15: That's right.
14: That's amazing.
15: That's right. They were just right there. It was beautiful.
14: Did you feed them?
15: My daughter fed a deer from her hand with an apple.
14: Nice.
15: Or a carrot, I forget. And then one of the, goody two shoes on the trip looked up and said it was quote unquote illegal in the area. So then we had to stop. What a wet blanket. Right?
14: Who looked it up? Was it Dave? Oh, Dave was Dave there?
15: No, guess what, Donna? I have another Dave on the other side of the family, and that's who it was. He's an orthopedic surgeon.
14: Dave's are turning into the new Karen, huh?
15: Oh, I tell you what, I thought, okay. Sure, man.
14: Oh, nice. Orthopedic surgeon, huh?
15: Yeah.
14: You should have him look at your foot.
15: You know what? It's funny that you mentioned that, and I know you have some weekend highlights to get to, but since it's been a week without Steve and you just brought up flood, I'll tell
14: you.
15: My
14: stuff is all local stuff.
15: We love local. I'm sitting poolside, just trying to enjoy a little vacation time on my recent trip.
14: Uh-huh.
15: And I'm sitting there. I've been in the pool at the property. It's all lovely. And my brother-in-law, two doors down, two chaise lounges over from me, says, hey, what happened to your foot? Now, that could mean a variety of things. If someone who doesn't see my feet often looks down at my feet, there could be a variety of things that they are addressing in that moment. And I said, oh, what do you mean? You know, surprised. Me? My feet? What possibly could you mean? And then he said, on your heel, which means he was boldly, unashamedly, publicly calling out my planter's wart.
14: Oh.
15: And I was like, sir, could you please? Now, my theory.

0: history of this planter's wart on my foot.
1: So it wasn't the orthopedic guy?
0: No.
1: It was a different guy?
0: Yeah, this guy's like a government employee. I was like, oh geez, now I got the government up my butt about this. Jeez, can we please just go back to listening to the Bob Marley music that I have curated for this pool time?
1: Oh, I love it. Anyway, welcome back, Steve.
0: Thanks, Donna.
1: My family left after 10 days visiting. My brother and his wife were here.
0: All 10 days in your house?
1: Yes, indeed.
0: Wow, Donna.
1: Indeed.
0: Good job.
1: And so they are on their way back to New Jersey. But we went on a Stillwater riverboat ride yesterday. And I want to shout out Anne and her posse. They said hello. They were on the same boat and said hello while I was exiting the boat.
0: Oh, Donna, you just can't even enjoy a boat ride in Stillwater
1: anymore. I know,
0: I'm
1: so popular. Paparazzi everywhere. Anyway, thank you for listening. We appreciate you. And also, I did make it down to the Laura Ingalls Wilder Museum. That was super cool. Worth the drive. You could check out my Instagram post on @ValentineDonna if you feel like it. Fun.
0: Yes, I saw you have this rare. It's like an eclipse when Donna posts.
1: Yeah,
0: on
1: I don't
0: Instagram.
1: Post very often, so that means someone else did the work.
0: When someone you see else edited the video for you.
1: Yeah, someone else took the video for themselves, and I was like, "All right, give me that video. Give me that video. I don't care if I look like an idiot. This is fun. It was worth the price of the bonnet."
0: Oh, you've long been trying to bring the bonnet back.
1: The rain bonnet.
0: Oh, this is a fashion bonnet.
1: This is a fashion bonnet. But anyway, highly recommend Laura Ingalls Wilder Museum and then the dugout where their house, their first home on Plum Creek was. Very cool. Go and check it out. But we're out of time.
0: We are indeed. But we have lots to get to. College of Pop Culture Knowledge at 10:30 today. Whose Voice Is It Anyway at 11:30. When we come back, let's talk a little more vacation. There is a trend that Gen Z has been helping to get off the ground regarding how people vacation these days. We'll tell you about that. Also, have you ever worn fashion that you have no connection to the lifestyle? I'll let you know what is trending now, and it makes me think of one particular time in my life. I will tell you about all that when we return. Donna, Steve, my talk.
2: Morning, sunshine.
3: I don't want to disparage your opinion.
4: I think you're going to, though.
3: Yeah,
4: I'm
3: that's
4: fine.
3: Usually what happens when somebody says, I don't want to do this, and then they go ahead and do something anyway. I just feel like you can do more with pie. I feel like pie has so many options.
4: Well, you're wrong.
3: Okay.
4: But that's okay. We can all be wrong every so often.
3: I mean, I rarely am, Jason. Such a rarity. whatever.
4: Can you layer a pie? Nope. You can layer a cake. You can put many. You can put fruit in the middle. Fruit in the layers.
3: I think what
4: you
3: I mean is like
4: can,
3: the limits
4: oh, I'm not
3: of.
4: Done.
3: Oh, sorry.
4: You can put cream cheese frosting in the middle. You can put.
3: Look at this! Is like a scene in Forrest Gump.
4: I'm not done.
3: What can he have?
4: Butterfly shrimp
3: and grits.
4: Coconut shrimp.
3: Coconut shrimp.
4: Grilled shrimp. Coconut shrimp. Fried shrimp. Shrimp kebab.
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14: Hey, good morning. We are back. It is the Donna and Steve show. Steve is here. Very exciting.
15: Oh, it's
14: fresh
15: very
14: off
15: exciting.
14: A vacation, getting ready for another vacation. This is very exciting for you.
15: Which is going to be in my part of the world again, Alaska, another place that really speaks to me.
14: Aww.
15: Like, speaks to me.
14: That's awesome.
15: You're not going to like, just so you know, let's get this out of the way very quickly. You are not going to like the trip as much as I am telling you you're going to like the trip. And I need to realize that. It's like when I tell you, oh, I saw a movie that I loved and changed me, and then you see it and you say, it was fine. That's what you're going to feel about this. Like, in terms of the beauty, because I've said it is bring me to my knees kind of beauty, and it will not impact you this way.
14: I think it might. I think you underestimate how much I appreciate nature.
15: It's just based on experience and time with you.
14: Okay. Speaking of, maybe we'll discuss this coming up at 11. I did watch the movie Michael. Did not have the same reaction.
15: See, this is my point. This is my point. In fact, Donna, can I ask you as a friend? As a friend.
14: Yes, sir.
15: Please remove yourself from the upcoming Alaska trip, please.
14: Okay, I'll do
15: as
14: that.
15: As a friend. Thank
14: that,
15: you.
14: That would really be great so I don't have to pack. So stressful. Packing is so stressful to me.
15: Oh, man. Gee, really?
14: Normally, I would have started packing a week ago, but because I had family here, everything's on the back burner. So I'm like, oh, God, I got to make up for lost time.
15: And that means for the next couple weeks when I say something to you like, oh, hey, do you want to go down and get soup in the cafeteria? No, I got to.
14: Yeah, you're saying next pack. Couple of weeks. It's next week.
15: Yes, it is. Yes, 10 days.
14: Right.
15: In 10 days.
14: Right.
15: You think you'll get it all in?
14: Well, I don't have a choice.
15: I haven't even thought of packing yet. I guess
14: well,
15: I
14: you
15: should
14: need
15: go
14: to unpack.
15: First things first, I got to get rid of this suitcase.
14: That's
15: I
14: got
15: to paint a room today. I don't have time to discuss. I have to paint a room today, not any other day. It must happen today.
14: I want to know about that. Why are
15: well,
14: you saying
15: I
14: have
15: do,
14: to?
15: You should maybe call me.
14: Okay.
15: I have to paint a room today that is getting worked on tomorrow, and the paint must be done today.
14: Got it.
15: And I said to my wife while we were on our trip, hey, do you know that room? We never painted that room. And I said, she said, well, we have one day to paint it. And so she will go and get the paint today, and we will paint this room. Small room, but still, paint. You know what I mean?
14: Yeah, I do. I do.
15: Gen Z has really helped to launch a new trend in vacationing. And I wonder if it's one that you would like, Donna, or dislike. It's called the anti-itinerary vacation.
14: I don't mind the title.
15: It's just intentionally keeping your trip unstructured. Don't make a plan. Just find a destination, go to the destination, and then let each day come to you. Would that stress you out, or would that feel more relaxing?
14: I'm kind of a hybrid of the two, where I don't like to plan too much. I like to leave a little wiggle room. But I do like to have a few things planned. If I'm going away for a week, I want to have like two or three things planned, even if that means a dinner at a restaurant that I want to try.
15: Yeah, it doesn't have to be an all-day thing.
14: Right, or a site that I want to see. And then it could be like, you know what, let's just lay by the pool and see what speaks to us.
15: Here are some other trends in travel right now. What about side questing? That is when you just take several little adventures rather than one major trip. So maybe instead of the 7 days that you're going to go down to Acapulco. Is that a real place, right? Not just a restaurant.
14: Absolutely. A restaurant? I didn't even know there was a restaurant named that.
15: I believe there's a Mexican restaurant in California named Acapulco.
14: Oh, okay.
15: I'll take you there sometime.
14: Okay, thank you.
15: But I'm going to just go just to watch you order.
14: Oh, no. Is there a kiosk involved
15: or
14: one of those codes?
15: It's just a Mexican food menu. And I know that you, each time you see a word, will be tempted to add a little panache to it to harken back to maybe your days of taking Spanish in high school.
14: Mm.
15: And that'd be fun for me to be a part of with a camera rolling. Room rotting is another thing. I think room rotting is when you go too far. They say that's spending a significant part of the vacation relaxing in the hotel.
14: No,
15: I think
14: that is
15: you
14: want to
15: be there. You don't want to spend day after day after day there.
14: Well, you could do that at home. Like, how do you know where you are if you're just in a room with beds?
15: Now, they mean getting out of the room. They're calling it room rotting, but it's really staying at the hotel property. But even so, even if you stay in a nice hotel, do a day there and then go do something.
14: Sure.
15: And then come back. And then the pool's more relaxing when you come back to it. I have an idea for a travel show that I think could really work.
14: Okay.
15: This would be kitschy. This could work as a travel show or for the quirky personality in your group. What if you went to cities that sounded like they were landmark places to go to, but actually were just sounded-alike cities? For instance, Paris, Texas.
14: Rome, Georgia.
15: London, Kentucky.
14: Ooh, I like that.
15: You could, while you're in Georgia, hell, go to Athens.
14: Sure.
15: Where'd you go? We went to Athens, Georgia.
14: I used to live in Athens.
15: There's a Venice, Florida.
14: Okay, that's cute.
15: There is a Bethlehem, Pennsylvania.
14: Yes,
15: we
14: there
15: went
14: is.
15: To Bethlehem.
14: That's cute. I like it.
15: Yes?
14: Yes.
15: Dublin, Ohio?
14: Steve, what are you doing? Get Irv on the phone, your manager, and start pitching this to the streamers.
15: Milan, Michigan?
14: Come on.
15: Now, will people be disappointed, or you'd really have to sell it as a quirky alt travel show?
14: Yes, and then you have to find kitschy things in the city itself. Like maybe there's something cool to see.
15: Wow, I'm told that you could go to Paris, Athens, Dublin, London, Florence, and Rome all in the state of Texas.
14: Wow.
15: See that, man? Versailles, Kentucky.
14: Love it.
15: Although theirs is pronounced Versailles, so it doesn't matter, but still.
14: Okay.
15: That's my idea. Thank you so much.
14: Little Canada. Minnesota.
15: Little Canada.
14: Right? Little.
15: But still, it's a stretch. It'd be like a bonus episode.
14: You're right. Yeah, I like it. I think you've got something there.
15: Okay. Thank you, Donna.
14: Okay. You're welcome. Good luck with your show.
15: Board short summer is a thing. It is a fashion trend that is coming back where people are looking up surf wear.
14: Oh, okay.
15: And they've just been sort of hanging out in surf clothes. Think like Quiksilver, Billabong. Remember Billabong, Donna?
14: I do. You know what's back too? Esprit. Esprit.
15: Oh, really?
14: Yes.
15: E-S-P-I-R-I-T.
14: Yes.
15: Uh-huh.
14: That's coming back. Okay, I like this. I have a neighbor who walks around in these quite often.
15: I know who the neighbor is.
14: Yes, you do.
15: Well, they say that the broader appeal of this surf gear movement, the board short summer, is just people, it's not like they're going surfing. No one's walking around with a surfboard. Some people are, but very few.
14: They look comfortable.
15: It's really just about like the lifestyle of surfing, you know, just I'm relaxed. I'm not going to care too much. My life doesn't revolve around emails. Look at me. I'm in Billabong shorts.
14: That's right. And I'm mowing the lawn. What are you going to do about it?
15: That's right.
14: I like this.
15: Have you ever worn a fashion that doesn't really, you don't really connect with the
14: yes.
15: lifestyle per se?
14: Overalls. I'm not a farmer.
15: Now, mine is similar, but more specific. Carpenter jeans.
14: Okay, exactly. With a little loop there. I wore a lot of carpenter jeans when I was in high school.
15: What an odd thing to take off, huh?
14: I know, right? Well, cargo pants. Like, what is that about? What do you need to carry with you in
15: At
14: all
15: best,
14: those pockets?
15: People have keys and a wallet in there. And a
14: Maybe
15: phone.
14: Sunglasses.
15: Sure. I just don't think we need pockets that big. I've been trying to tell fellas for a few years to move away from cargo shorts. I know that they are like a tractor beam pulling you in at your local JCPenney. I understand that. And actually, as the older I get, the more I'm like, oh, it would be nice if they had giant pockets. That kind of, and they patched shut or Velcroed closed.
14: Sure.
15: There's an appeal that I think I will move back toward. But I think men were trapped by cargo shorts for a long, long time. And when you just get a pair of shorts that hits about 2 inches above the knee, your look might start to come together a little more.
14: You know, with the cargo pants, it's like, what am I? I can't decide. Am I pant or am I short? Right? Because they're so far down and they're wide.
15: They have to be long down because of how long the pockets are.
14: Well, that's what's pulling everything down. It's all the stuff in your pockets. You don't even need to wear one of those vests that everyone's wearing on their walks.
15: No, not
14: the
15: weighted
14: vest. Wear the cargo pants.
15: Just put a couple plates in there. You'll be fine. The weight is going to come off like that. We'll be back. Donna and Steve, stay there. Thanks for hanging.
13: Where talk is fun.
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14: Welcome back. You are listening to the Donna and Steve Show, and we appreciate you for it. Thank you.
5: Overrated candy.
14: You're asking?
5: Yes.
14: Oh, hold your thought, because we're going to do the bonus round in a second here. Overrated candy, plain
6: Snickers
14: Hershey's
6: bars.
14: Bar. I'd go with you on that, too.
6: Thank you.
5: I don't mind Snickers, but a plain Hershey bar for sure.
14: Like, get out of here with that. What are you going to waste my time with that?
5: Listen, I'm going to blow my chances at a future Hershey endorsement, but it's just the truth of who I am. Hershey Kisses and Hershey Chocolate Bars are both not good chocolate. The only way that I'll accept a Hershey chocolate bar is on a s'more, which means you need, it's like when you get invited alone to a party,
14: right?
5: You have to come with a graham cracker,
14: right,
5: and a hot marshmallow.
14: Like nobody just wants jelly, right? I know I don't.
5: Not off like a spoon, no. What am I, Paddington?
14: I know, right? I don't know what that means.
6: Well, that's marmalade.
5: Yeah, my father-in-law, Tushar Khandabai Desai, he said that he liked marmalade. It was one of the first things he really enjoyed when he either was leaving from India or had arrived here from India. I forget what it was, but I was like, he told this whole marmalade thing. Lou and I are like, are you Paddington? It was like he was telling the story of Paddington the Bear. You ever seen the first Paddington?
14: Never. I could pick him out of a lineup. I mean, if I had to.
5: Of like all humans and then one bear, or a bear lineup?
14: A bear lineup.
5: Okay, so if I put Smokey.
14: Ted.
5: Paddington, and I'm going to need two more bears to round this out. You got Smokey, you got Ted, you got Paddington.
6: The Chicago Bears mascot.
14: There you go.
5: Sure.
14: Famous bears.
5: And then how about Baloo?
14: Babu?
5: Look at me. I said, how about Baloo? The bear from Jungle Book.
14: Oh, I never saw Jungle Book or read it.
5: What the hell was your childhood?
14: It was very, very weird. But do you know
5: Babu? No, I was like, I remember it being Smokey.
14: Who's the guy? Who's that cute bear? Babu? Is his name Babu? You know who I mean. He's a really, really cute bear. Dang it, Steve. Why are you like this? Bear Babu?
5: Bob?
14: Is it Babu?
6: Is it... I see Boo Boo Bear.
14: No.
5: Yogi. Let's do Yogi as the other bear on our thing. I'm sorry, the Chicago Bears mascot. We're getting rid of
6: That's
5: him.
6: That's okay. I don't even know
5: Yogi.
6: The name of that.
5: Yeah.
14: I'm looking up.
5: So you got Yogi. You got Paddington. You got Ted. You've got Baloo. And you've got...
6: We're missing a big one.
14: How about Winnie? Oh.
6: There it is.
5: Winnie.
14: How about the Fozzie?
5: Fozzie Bear, very fun.
14: Oh, I think Babu is an elephant. Do you know who I'm talking about, you guys? It's a really beautiful children's book.
5: Is the left side of your body tingling at all?
6: Do you smell burnt toast?
5: Yeah, just talk
14: to me. Wait, isn't his name Babu? Can somebody call and tell me who we're thinking
5: of? We have so much crap to do. Nobody call. Please stop calling.
14: Babu Elephant.
6: The Berenstain Bears.
5: Yeah. Yeah, you could do...
14: Babar. His name's Babar.
5: I know who
14: Babar is. It's not Babu.
5: I know who Babar is. He is an elephant, not a bear.
14: I know.
5: Is it because maybe Babar, like, it's almost like bear? Babar?
14: Maybe Babar, but I like the name Babu.
5: Babu is a bat-like alien villain, an incompetent cartoon genie, and a comedy character. Here, Donna, is a picture of Babu. That's another Babu.
14: Oh, maybe.
5: Let's play the bonus round of the College of Pop Culture Knowledge. Here we go.
6: Yes, and it has nothing to do with bears, everything to do with Martin Scorsese. All right, yeah. Here we go. Guys, this Scorsese movie was released in 1990. This Scorsese movie was adapted from the book Wise Guy. This Scorsese movie stars...
14: Donna. Is that Goodfellas?
6: It sure is Goodfellas, right. Which means you are getting an extra point today, moving you up to 258 points to Steve's 273. It's just a 15-point lead now for Mr. Patterson.
14: Yay!
5: A McDonald's worker has revealed some of their best hacks, like how to get fresh fries, what a poor man's Big Mac is, and how you can get double coupons. Some of these have been talked about before on TikTok, but worth sharing again. If you order fries with no salt, they'll be made fresh.
14: Oh.
5: Now, this means you got to be okay with unsalted fries, and unless you ask for salt packets at the window, which could get you kind of a look like, bro, what are you doing here? But if you want hot fries, ask for them unsalted. They got to make them different. And then if you just travel with a little salt shaker.
14: Yeah, that's right. Just keep it in the car.
5: Or you could travel with salt packets. I know you're very anti-people keeping leftover condiments and things like that.
14: Big pet peeve.
5: But
14: big.
5: If you're a planner, you could do that.
14: You probably have a whole section of your fridge.
5: Not of our fridge, of one of our many cabinets that we have.
14: Okay.
5: The poor man's Big Mac can save you money. But Steve,
14: what is
5: a Big Mac? Two all beef patty, special sauce, lettuce, cheese, pickles onions, on a sesame seed bun. There's
14: more in the middle of an egg McMuffin than an egg in the middle of a muffin.
5: Unrelated.
14: Crooked letter. Crooked letter. Humpback.
5: That's how you spell Mississippi. If you ask for the poor man's Big Mac, here's what you're going to get. You'll get a little mini Big Mac for about half the price if you order a McDouble, no ketchup, no mustard, but add mac sauce and shredded lettuce. Again, ask for a McDouble with no ketchup or mustard, but add mac sauce and shredded lettuce.
14: Ask them to do that? Hey, can you put mac sauce on that?
5: Yeah.
14: Can you do that?
5: I think you could do anything. Will they do it? It's up to them.
14: I mean, I know Burger King is have it your way.
5: The multiple orders hack can also save you money, but you really got to be willing to work for this one, they say. Basically, you get multiple McDonald's accounts, then you circulate through them, logging out and logging back in so that you can double the deals through the app. And then you use several to add up to one big order. How about no? Freaking laser. Let's just use your one coupon. I already have to deal with enough given codes. My brother-in-law watched me have to order after midnight at a McDonald's for a minivan full of hungry travelers. And he was like, well, it's nice to see that I'm not the only one who sits in that seat and doesn't feel great about it.
14: I'm really sorry.
5: Anyway.
14: You know, everybody should write down their order before you get there. Like here, keep a notepad. Everybody write down your order and shut your mouths.
5: You know what? The Facebook question today that I asked, which restaurant do you go to where you literally have one order? It's, oh, we're going there. I'm getting this.
14: Oh, that's good. That's a really good one.
5: Mine used to be, and I've differed a little bit, it used to be Wendy's. For a decade or more, it was a number six, which is their spicy chicken.
14: Okay.
5: Number six, mayonnaise only, and a Coke to drink.
14: That's great. So we're doing fast food. Is that what's happening?
5: It could be a restaurant. It could be sit down.
14: There used to be a Mexican restaurant where I would get the chicken soft tacos without the tacos. And it comes with sticky rice and refried beans. Or a number seven at Jimmy John's.
5: Wait, what did you do with the tacos?
14: I told them to keep them.
5: I'll have your tacos, but you can keep them. Turn them sideways.
14: I don't want to waste food, so I said I'll do the chicken tacos, but keep the tortilla.
5: Do you mean
14: tortilla.
5: Keep the tortilla? Did you get any kind of a meat, or were you...
14: Yeah, chicken.
5: You said chicken?
14: I sure did, Steve.
5: I love that. I must have missed it.
14: You're my little baby buddy, Babu.
5: That's fun. Redstone American Grill with my gal pal. Bottle of Chardonnay, and we both get the chicken chop salad every single time.
14: Okay, so when I am with a friend and we go to a restaurant, we get the turkey burger. We yes. split it. And the chicken chop salad. And then we split that. And they plate it separately for us.
5: Oh, that's nice.
14: Right? Thanks, man. It's a sports bar. It's a cool place.
5: Don't.
14: I'm not going to tell you where it is because I don't want the paparazzi following me.
5: So you get together with a girlfriend and split a turkey burger at
14: a
5: sports
14: salad.
5: Bar.
14: Correct.
5: I don't know.
14: I think it's nice. All right, we're going to take a break. Stormer's going to have a dirt alert coming right up.
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11: My sister Katie and I love to shop.
26: Well, mostly window shop.
11: She means we're thorough.
26: She means we're bargain hunters.
11: Exactly.
26: But my sister Kelly showed me an article that made me change a really bad habit.
11: Just wanting us to do what's right.
26: You see, at one time, I just couldn't stay away from those bargain knockoffs. You know, the handbags and scarves sold on the street.
11: Counterfeit merchandise?
26: Ooh, you make it sound so illegal.
11: Well, it is stealing.
26: Ouch. I wouldn't steal. I didn't realize that this sort of stealing can lead to more Americans losing their jobs.
11: So, no more buying fakes and knockoffs, right?
26: Right. Just honest bargain hunting.
11: Now you're talking.
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14: Hey guys, welcome back. Welcome to hour three of the Donna and Steve show.
5: Got an update from the home front. If you're with us at the beginning of the show, Donna started with 3 minutes of pure instrumental accordion. Thank you.
14: You're welcome. I forgot how to play.
5: Oh, but it was emotional. And many people said it was healing. Well, there's something you don't say. That's not an instrument that comes to like special ceremonies, is it?
14: I don't think so.
5: Now here are the nuptials of Jim and Joan. Enter accordion guy. Yeah, no.
14: Maybe if they're Polish.
5: Okay.
14: Is that a Polish instrument? Or did I just...
5: I don't know. But we respect every culture. Equally.
14: Yes,
5: we love everything about everything.
14: I'll get back to you on the accordion.
5: Doesn't matter. All right, just look it up. At the beginning of the show, I told you that my wife and I got in over our head last night with a peel and stick wallpaper situation that had to be done by this morning. We had just gone back from vacation. Had to be done. We changed our mind from paint to peel and stick wallpaper. Had to be done this morning because my friends at Twin Cities Closet Company, who I will be endorsing here on the air, you've heard us talk about them many times before. They've done work at our house before, are doing our laundry room and closet. Go ahead with the accordion fact.
14: Austria.
5: What made you think it was Polish?
14: Polka bands.
5: Okay, that's fine. That's
14: okay.
5: Fair.
14: Okay, thank you. All right.
5: Anyway, I told my wife we started at 9:30 at night. Peel and stick. Just peel it and stick it. This one,
14: stick it
5: and bop it. This one took a while, and at 2 a.m. I said to her, "I think I'm gonna have to go in." And this had been very tricky wallpaper. She was pretty. She's type A. She was following the directions, not rushing like I would. And having some problems. Anyway, I just called her during the break because she didn't respond to either of my text messages. So it's more of a wellness check now.
14: Sure.
5: She answers, "Oh." I said, "Hey, just making sure you're awake. Everything's good." "Yeah, I'm trying to sleep on the couch right now." I said, are the people from the company there, TCC? Yeah. "Yeah, they're upstairs. They're coming in and out and doing stuff." "Okay. What time did you go to bed last night?" And friends, that woman went to bed at 5:30 in the morning, which means when I left the house at 8 a.m. and leaned down and said, "Hey, I hate to do this, but you need to wake up. They're here at the beginning of their 8 a.m. to 10 a.m. arrival window." Shout out to Twin Cities Closet Company for being so prompt. But of all the days that she probably wanted them to not be prompt, it was today. So that means she had just had 2.5 hours sleep when I woke her.
14: You know, I give her credit for a couple of things. Okay. One, choosing wallpaper.
5: Yeah.
14: And then committing to it.
5: Yeah.
14: And two,
5: having never done it before in her life and having to do it on a crunch timeline. Not like we had like, let's spend the next few days to do this.
14: Yeah, that was brave.
5: Some may say foolish.
14: Some may
5: in
14: say.
5: In hindsight of us, I don't know.
14: But if it looks pretty, who cares?
5: Yeah.
14: My second thing is the fact that she will sleep on the couch while strangers are in your house.
5: Mm-hmm.
14: That's great.
5: I cannot relax when people are in my home.
14: No.
5: I am, shoulders are up near my ears. I'm in constant yuck it mode, you know, yuck it up.
14: Yeah.
5: You guys having trouble? With, you guys need to borrow my saw. Wish I had one. Yeah, she can just get comfortable. Like, do you need me now? No? Okay, I went to bed at 5:30. I'm just going to fall asleep on this couch. So what I told her was, well, two things. I said, hey, one night of misery for years of loving how everything looks is worth it. So the long game, good choice. She
14: easy
5: said,
14: for you to say.
5: She said, we'll see. You know, she's, you know, when you finish a project and you're just not even sure if it's going to go, what your contribution to it will go the way that you want. We know that the what's going to happen in that laundry room is going to be great, but
14: yeah,
5: the wallpaper, blah, blah, blah. The other thing I told her was, do you want me to pick us up Thai food to heal your soul on the way home?
14: Nice.
5: She said, yes.
14: Nice.
5: Yeah. So, yo, your boy just scored pad thai, man.
14: All right. Woo. Okay. Well, that's good.
5: Thanks, everyone.
14: All right. Thanks for having me.
5: Yeah, thanks for being here.
14: Now, back to the show. Now, yesterday, this week, I found out for the first time in my life that actor Sean Astin was in The Lord of the Rings.
5: Yeah, that was new information to you recently.
14: Had no idea. Did he have like pointy ears? What was the sitch?
5: More of a long foot situation.
14: Oh, so like a hare?
5: What do you mean? Like a bunny rabbit?
14: Yeah.
5: Sure, if that helps. Hobbits were sort of smaller people with long feet.
14: Okay.
5: But they weren't from the elvish kingdom where they would have had pointy ears.
14: Okay. So a hobbit is like a rabbit. Wait, did you just say?
5: No, I'm trying to. No, they have long feet, but they're not furred or anything.
14: I gotta look at one.
5: Yes, please.
14: I do have a reason for bringing this up. I swear I do. Hobbit.
5: It has to do with Sean Astin's salary.
14: Yes, it does. And it's not what you think. Okay, human-like. Nope, I gotta hit images. Hold on. Oh, okay. So he's in a three-piece suit. That's fancy.
5: Yeah, they can be very well dressed. I wonder if you're looking at, are you looking at Sean Astin or is that maybe?
14: I'm looking at a guy.
5: Bilbo?
14: Hey, the guy's got kind of pointy ears. This guy. That guy right there. Right, that guy. Aren't those ears pointy? You know who would be a good hobbit? Ed Sheeran.
5: Funny that you mention that. Was he in, did he do music for a for The Hobbit?
2: No, it was an episode of Game of Thrones.
14: Yes, that's right.
2: And it was really awkward.
5: Okay, that as well. First of all, do hobbits have pointy ears under their long hair? Maybe they do.
2: I think they do. They're not hobbits as pointy as the elves, but I think they do have a little bit of a point.
5: Okay. only slightly pointed and elvish for hobbits, but then the elves, when they go to the elf kingdom, It's different. But wait a second. I just need to finish this now.
14: Maybe I thought rabbit because...
5: Well, they have long feet.
14: Because rabbit, hobbit. Hop, rabbit, hop it, bop it.
5: Crank it! Ed Sheeran wrote the song I See Fire in 2013 for The Hobbit, The Desolation of Smaug.
14: Smaug, like what they have in L.A.?
5: That's smog.
14: Okay.
5: I think technically it's pronounced smog, not smog. S-M-A-U-G. Smog is pronounced smog. In L.A., they would say there's a lot of smog today. But I believe in Tolkien's literature, it would be smog.
14: I thought it was Tolkien.
4: Smaug.
5: Yeah.
14: Smaug. Okay, anyway, the reason I brought it up, thank you for asking, is because Sean Astin, his salary was so low in the early 2000s that he couldn't afford his house. He had to sell his house because he wasn't making enough money.
5: And he mentioned that his fame, he was being seen so much more than the money he had. Like his
14: fame
5: was very imbalanced compared to his salary, which was what? $60,000 a movie?
14: He made around $75,000 for each one. So he got a grand total of 250 grand for all three. He says, I just wasn't prepared for that level of visibility and access. And there was a disconnect between, like we were saying, the money he was getting and how much, you know. He said, I just negotiated such a small amount. It was nothing. And Peter Jackson famously shot all three movies at the same time.
5: In New Zealand. So then you didn't have years in between to watch the box office and say, right. All right, fine, yeah. Quadruple it.
14: How about that?
5: Yeah.
14: That's pretty too cool. Bad. I mean, not for the actors.
5: I don't know why I said pretty cool.
14: Maybe the same reason why I said poo before.
5: And that was earlier in the show, and we're sorry for much of what we've said. But we're happy to say Sean Astin up on his feet, doing well, living a comfortable life. We love you, Sean.
14: Yeah.
5: We must leave
14: love
5: now,
14: doing
5: Donna.
14: Stranger Things. Okay.
4: Early morning, Jim makes a pot of coffee. The sun rises, and so do his kids. Well, kind of. Timothy's got a fever, and he just fell asleep in his cereal. 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Later, his sister rolls her ankle at soccer practice. 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
14: Well, if you are looking for a crazy true crime documentary, I have got a suggestion for you. Welcome back. It is the Donna and Steve Show. I am the Donna. He is the Steve. I am the one who loves true crime.
5: She's a true crime lover.
14: I wouldn't say lover, but I'm very interested in true crime stories.
5: Okay.
14: And if you are too, this one is definitely worth checking out. It is called A Toxic Love Story, and it is on Netflix. It's about, I bet it's about 90 minutes in length. And it is this story that became notorious about 10 years ago in Anaheim, California. And it was called the Anaheim Craigslist case.
5: Hmm.
14: And it is about a couple, a newlywed couple. The guy is a U.S. Marshal, and his new partner, I don't remember what she does. She might be a lawyer, so she says. And they move into his apartment after this whirlwind romance. She becomes pregnant with twins, and then she finds herself the recipient of all this harassment, allegedly by the U.S. Marshal, Ian, his ex. Hmm. Threatening emails, that type of thing, super psychological, scary, scary stuff, threatening to kill her. The person sending the digital messages, mm-hmm, also posed as the new wife who's pregnant on Craigslist, asking if people are interested in a kind of freaky encounter.
5: Oh, boy.
14: I don't want to give too much away, but I will just tell you, there are so many layers to this. There are like three separate stories going on within the story, but you don't find that out right away. Part one, you're led to believe this one thing as true. Hmm. Part two, you find out something about one of the other people in this threesome, for lack of a better word. And then you start questioning that person who you think is normal, again, for lack of a better term. And then in the end, you find out something about the third person where you're like, now what do I believe?
5: Let me ask, if you're just tuning in, Donna's talking about a toxic love story, this crazy documentary on Netflix. Is this crazier than the podcast that we listened to recently, Love Trapped?
14: I would say it's just as crazy.
5: Just as crazy. There's like a crazy Richter scale that we need to develop,
14: right,
5: for some of these stories that are just like mind-numbingly or head-scratching. Just like, what?
14: Well, yeah, and this, you're like, how did this happen? Or how did they get away with that? There's another story called Maternal Instinct. I believe that one is like your mouth drops open and you're just like, oh. Oh,
5: I'm guessing,
14: gosh,
5: that's not about the basics of nurturing motherhood.
14: It's not.
5: Okay.
14: But it's not. You gotta see it to believe it. This one, just when you think the story is ended, there's just, and now chapter two. And you're like, really?
5: Wow.
14: And now chapter three. It is really, really... it's crazy. It's, you know, it addresses things like stalking, harassment, digital harassment. And then it gets really frustrating because police can't really do anything about it without any kind of legitimate proof. Meanwhile, these people are fearing for their lives.
5: Hmm.
14: You know, it's just, wow. There are a lot of unstable people in the world, as is evidenced by the endless number of documentaries and podcasts and things like that. It's just nuts.
5: they're just confirming what people.com showed us years and years ago. There's a crazy story to be read each and every day.
14: And then you try to put yourself in the position of the person who you believe to be the victim. And you're like, oh, my God, what would I do? This woman is pregnant with twins. She's getting emails that say, we're going to steal your child and watch it as it dies.
5: Oh, my gosh.
14: I'm going to send someone over to your house to rape you.
5: Okay.
14: Like, really, but imagine being the recipient of these things and you can't get the police to listen.
5: Oh, my gosh.
14: You know, so there's a little bit of that going on. It's just a lot of manipulation and...
5: It is called Toxic Love Story. It's on Netflix. Avoid it at all costs. No,
14: watch
5: no, no,
14: it.
5: No. All right, I got a different kind of a story for you about relationships. Harvard Business School researcher Ashley Williams has examined how paying for time-saving services like cleaning, meal delivery, dog walking can actually improve your feelings of control over time and relationship satisfaction. So my question is, what do you think would benefit most relationships more? A $200 date or $200 of avoided chores, $200 worth of avoided chores? I feel like for us, we're the underdated married couple right now, you know, approaching 21 years of marriage. And so we're trying to just get out and date more. But I do think that there is a real value in, hey, you know what? Instead of a date this week or every other, whatever your schedule is, let's take that money and just outsource something that just feels like another thing we got to do that keeps us doing stuff, dusting things, wiping things, filling dishwasher, all that. And instead, it just gives us a little time back.
14: Yeah. Yeah, yeah, yeah. Hire someone else to do the lawn, someone else to clean the house.
5: So, yes.
14: For sure. You know what would really be helpful? Hiring someone to do the laundry.
5: And there are services that will do that. If you just took some date money and said, this week or this month or whatever, we're taking that money and we're going to outsource the laundry, maybe that brings back a little bit of peace and helps you to shoulders come down a little bit when you're with your loved one.
14: So is that what you would choose?
5: No, we're going on a date. No, I want to go back to this barbecue joint. I really want to go there and eat some good barbecue.
14: All right.
5: Smooch on the way back.
14: Good luck, sir.
5: Thank you, ma'am.
8: 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Thursday's Bids for Kids was a smashing success. We raised over $27,000 for Ronald McDonald House Upper Midwest.
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8: Hey, guess what, guys?
9: Chill out. We're humans.
8: Sold out.
9: Oh, no. Sold out?
8: Wild Sweet.
9: Boom. There we
8: Done.
9: Go. We're raising money
8: for
9: Ronald McDonald House Charities.
8: Thank you, everybody.
9: If you missed out on the Wild Suite, we have more tickets that are available to join us at Chanhassen Dinner Theaters for Annie. I'll see if I can get an update from our team on that. But that's going to be a great night out. And it's Annie. It's a class. There's going to be a live dog on stage.
8: That's the only reason that I want to go.
9: Is the dog.
8: No, I love Chanhassen Dinner Theaters. That's not true. They do such great work. And the food is delicious.
9: It's a great night out. We're going to be in fancy seats.
8: We
9: sit
8: so fancy.
9: Far away from the normal people.
8: Right.
9: At this. It's
8: and I want to meet and greet with the dog or I'm out.
9: Donna.
8: I'm kidding. All right, let's do it.
10: Game start. 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
11: College and pop culture knowledge.
12: That's right. It's Donna Valentine with her 260 points, taking on Steve Patterson with his 274 points. It's only a 14-point lead now
9: nice.
12: For Steve. But Donna is still eligible for the lifeline. We are going out to Plymouth, Minnesota today. We're saying good morning to Kari.
8: Hi, Kari.
9: Hey, Kari.
13: Good morning.
8: How are you?
9: We're doing great.
13: Fantastic.
9: Kari's doing fantastic. We're
8: good.
9: Doing great. Kari, I'm sorry, where did you say you're calling from again?
13: I'm in Plymouth, West Metro.
9: Girl, you know that's where it is, right? That's where,
13: right.
9: That's where I live, out in the wee, me.
13: Yeah,
9: Donna.
13: You're a little west and south of me. You're in the fancy part of town.
9: That's right. Donna comes from prestigious West Bloomington.
8: Sue me, yeah. Susie.
9: Donna! What are you doing next, Kari, in your day?
13: Well, I am currently opening up the patio on our restaurant. I don't think it's going to get a lot of use today, but we like to keep it open.
9: Listen, some people like to sit out on the patio and bake.
8: Oh, sure.
9: You know, they just enjoy that. It makes them feel like they're in a nice, it just warms their bones.
8: Some people love this humidity and heat. I am not one of them.
13: Well, we put a few fans on our patio, so that helps a little bit, but I am surprised to see somebody eating a cheeseburger in 95 degrees.
9: Yeah.
8: And a bowl of soup.
9: Yeah, I don't know if like the respect goes up for them or if you start to get concerned and sort of think, what else is going on here? Would you like to shout out the name of your restaurant down in Plymouth?
13: Sure, it's Rock Elm Revival.
9: Oh, how lovely. Rock Elm Revival.
13: Yes, it was Rock Elm Tavern, and we zhuzhed it up, and now we're Rock Elm Revival.
8: Ooh, I like
9: it.
8: That.
9: We love zhuzhing.
8: I like revival.
9: All right, Kari, with that, we are now going to send it over to producer Stormer to find out today's topic.
12: All right, well, for our topic for the game today, you guys, we got an email from one of our listeners.

0: Julia, who let us know that about 17 of the last 20 College of Pop Culture Knowledge topics have involved men.
1: Yes, you're a sexist.
0: I am, admittedly so. So to correct this clear mistake I've made here, I thought it would be fun if we did some trivia on one of your guys' favorite names that we talk about here on the here for the Adventures of Don and Steve. That name, of course, is, guys...
2: Mary.
0: We're going to do famous Mary trivia today.
3: What do you want, Mary? Mary, you want the moon? We're a lasso around it.
2: I feel pretty good about that. How about you, Kari?
4: I feel real good.
2: Okay. We're going to do this together.
1: I think you will. All right. Well, let me know when it's my time. I love you guys.
0: All right. We love you, too. Donna, say it back.
3: Donna, say it back.
2: Okay.
3: Say it. Don't say it. Say it, Donna.
2: I love you, too.
0: Oh,
3: don't be
0: there
3: weird.
0: We go.
2: You're weird.
0: That's nice. All right, Donna. Actually, Kari, I'm going to put you on hold really quickly as we go over the first round of questions with Donna for famous Mary trivia today. Miss Valentine, are you ready?
2: I'm ready.
0: All right, let's begin with this first question here. This Mary has a statue in downtown Minneapolis.
2: Mary Tyler Moore.
0: This Mary is known for being a fashion designer with her twin.
2: Oh, the chicks from Full House, right? Ashley and Mary. What's their last name? I don't know. Next.
0: And this Mary is known for the song Love a Woman.
2: Oh, jeez. I don't know that one. Can you repeat the second question?
0: This Mary is known for being a fashion designer with her twin.
2: Mary Kate Olson.
0: All right. I think you got it in before the buzzer. Let's bring Kari back into the fold here. All right, Kari, you heard my famous Mary questions. You heard Donna's answers. Would you like to change any of Donna's answers?
4: Her first answer was correct, and I'm glad she came around and got Mary Kate. And the third one, I didn't hear her answer.
0: She did not give one.
4: Well, Donna.
2: What? I don't even remember.
4: I'm going to go with Frank Sinatra.
0: Okay.
2: I don't even remember the question.
0: One of the most famous Marys of all time, Frank Sinatra.
2: Love a man or love a woman or something?
4: I thought you said who wrote the song.
2: Oh, I don't remember.
0: Can't repeat the questions,
2: all
0: guys.
2: All right, that's fine. Whatever she said, that's the answer.
0: All right, Frank Sinatra. Sounds good. All right. Thank you so much, Mary. I'm going to put you on hold.
2: That's not Mary. That's
0: Kari. Oh, Kari. Sorry. Oh, my gosh. Getting my name's crossed.
2: Okay, this
0: Sorry,
2: is going to be...
0: Sorry, Kari. I'm going to put you on hold one more time. Let's bring Steve back into the room.
1: Okay.
2: This is an epic round.
1: How'd it go?
2: It went very entertainingly.
1: Was this a...
0: You're going to like their third answer, Steve. I'm just going to say that much.
1: Okay. Oh, great.
0: Really like their third answer.
1: All right, so that tells me if I can get number three, I've got an advantage, at least on number... Okay, all right, here we go.
0: All right, again, we are doing famous Mary trivia today, Steve. Let's begin with this first question here.
1: Okay.
0: All right, this Mary has a statue in downtown Minneapolis.
1: Oh, that is Mary Tyler Moore.
0: This Mary is known for being a fashion designer with her twin.
1: Mary... Kate Olson.
0: And this Mary is known for the song Love a Woman.
1: No. I'm going to say Mary J. Blige for right now.
2: Good answer. Really?
1: Yeah, I'm going to stick with that.
2: Go ahead.
1: I'm going to guess you threw out a not Mary there. Joan Jett, final.
0: All right.
2: It's even worse.
1: Oh, no.
2: And I even got yelled at by Kari.
1: Oh,
2: she was
1: no.
2: like, Donna!
0: All right, let's bring Kari back into the conversation here, and let's see who gets to spin the wheel today, guys. Question number one. This Mary has a statue in downtown Minneapolis. You all said Mary Tyler Moore. Correct answer is...
2: Mary Magdalene.
0: Mary Donna. Tyler Moore. Correct. All right, question number two. This Mary is known for being a fashion designer with her twin. You both said Mary Kate Olsen. Correct answer is Mary Kate Olsen. Way to go, you guys.
3: Nice.
0: All right. Now to question number three. This Mary is known for the song Love a Woman. Steve will say your answer first.
3: Thank you.
0: You said Mary J. Blige.
3: Good answer.
0: Donna, originally you actually did not give an answer. But then Kari changed your non-answer to Frank Sinatra.
1: Oh, no. Kari, what happened?
4: Oh, my gosh. I thought you said the song was Mary, Love of a Woman. And that sounded like a song Frank Sinatra would sing.
1: That helps you save a little face.
4: I'm going to blame it on Stormer. He kind of mumbled his way through that.
1: Oh, wow. Wow. Now she says he's mumbling. Wow.
0: I can hang up on you whenever I want.
2: She's gaslighting you now.
1: Stormer absolutely getting crushed these last couple days. He's a sexist mumbler.
0: What else is new?
1: He's a sexist mumbler. Wow. Okay. So Frank Sinatra versus Mary J. Blige.
0: And the correct answer is Frank Sinatra. Just kidding. It is Mary J. Blige.
2: Yeah!
0: Wow. Steve, and you are our winner.
1: Wow.
0: In this edition of the College of Pop Culture Knowledge.
2: You know, I think what Kari thought happened was he kind of flipped it and included the Mary in, like, in the question instead of...
0: So here was the question again. This Mary is known for the song Love a Woman.
2: You did say that. Okay.
1: And I think you spoke clearly. With good diction, for what it's worth.
2: Oh, man, Kari.
1: But that's just two dudes, two sexist dudes. Hey, she said suck it?
2: Think so.
1: Oh, my gosh. Mary? Mary?
2: It's not Mary, it's Kari.
3: What do you want, Kari? The moon? Wow.
1: All right, Kari. Well, I hope your patio is super hot today.
2: Oh,
1: I'm sorry. I don't know. I'm sorry.
2: On.
1: I don't know why I said that.
4: Thank you.
1: I'm sorry. She said thank you.
4: It's summer. It's supposed to be hot.
1: That's right. That's right. Oh, well, Kari, thank you so much. Call again, and we appreciate that you listen. Thank you so much.
4: Definitely. Take care, you guys. Bye.
1: All right.
2: Thank you. Bye. Oh, that's funny.
0: Frank Sinatra.
1: Thomas Jefferson, final. Name a Mary. That's like the Billy Eichner. Name a woman. Name a woman.
2: Dave.
0: Any woman.
2: Oh, that was God. Great. That All right. Congratulations. Funny. You want to spin?
1: Yes, please. I would like to spin. I will spin the wheel now. Yeah!
0: All right. Great spin, Steve. And gazoon tight because it sounded like you got a sneeze snuck in there, too.
1: Yeah, it was very productive.
0: Today's game for you was worth... Just 1 point today, my friend.
2: Oh, thank God.
0: 1 point. Man, we're getting some small numbers this week for whatever reason. I mean, Steve is going up to 275 while Donna stays at 260.
2: Okay, that's not bad.
1: That's not bad.
2: Do you want to try for one extra point?
3: Okay.
0: Let's do this one right here. All right, guys. This Mary was...
1: Tom Jones. Sorry. Not an official answer. I'm sorry.
0: No. I get it.
1: I'm sorry.
0: This Mary was the focus in the movie Saving Mr. Banks.
1: Steve. Mary Poppins.
0: It is Mary Poppins. Way to go, sir. You're getting up to 276 now. Well, Donna stays at 260.
5: Where talk is fun.
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2: Hey guys, welcome back. Thank you for listening. Thank you for joining us for Bids for Kids. We are raising money for the Ronald McDonald House Upper Midwest Charities. We happen to have the chief operating officer in the studio with us right now. We feel so fancy. You brought your fancy dog. Hi, Amy.
11: Hello.
1: Welcome back.
2: Thank you.
1: You've been with Ronald McDonald House for now almost 11 years?
2: Correct.
1: Coming up on 11 years. Tell people who might not know, and I don't know if I know what led you to Ronald McDonald House almost 11 years ago, and then what's kept you around so long? What's the magic that's happening there?
11: Well, the magic of Ronald McDonald House is walking through the doors. Mm. The minute you walk through those doors, you know that you can make a difference. Mm-hmm. And you change one life, you see one positive impact, and you never want to leave.
2: Mm-hmm. Right.
11: And so that's kind of why I'm still there. And I came to Ronald McDonald House 11 years ago because I was at National Kidney Foundation. My dad had passed of kidney disease. Mm. And I got in the nonprofit world at that point and was working at National Kidney Foundation for our CEO now, Jill Ivanochek. And she came in at NKF one day and said, I'm going to Ronald McDonald House. And I was crushed. Mm. Thought I'd be at National Kidney Foundation forever. Right. Great organization.
2: Yes.
11: Yeah. And I'm like, you're kidding. And then she invited me to have lunch with her one day, and I applied the same day.
2: Wow.
11: And here we are, 11 years later, we're both still there.
2: The rest is history. Can we ask, like, what right now is, like, the biggest financial challenge for Ronald McDonald House?
11: Air conditioning.
2: No way.
11: Yeah.
1: Oh, no.
11: Think of running 76 homes when the temperatures have been above 90 for 17 days this summer.
2: Yeah.
11: And all the things that are breaking.
2: Yes.
11: And so, you know, one of our jobs is to keep families safe. And especially when kids are sick, they don't want to be hot.
1: Yeah.
11: And so our electricity bill is up. Our, you know, filter situation is up because we're running everything more often.
2: Yes.
11: And our repair bill is up and we are full with a wait list. So we can't wait for a tech, you know, for the next day.
2: Yeah.
11: We have to pay over, you know, after hours fees and get somebody there immediately if something breaks.
1: Mm.
11: So that's a big one. We just need cold, hard cash to take care of all the things that you take care of in your house.
2: Sure.
1: Yeah. Yes. Especially during the heat wave that just won't end here in Minnesota.
2: It's
1: just
2: been
1: here. We had like 2 weeks of the 70s in June. And then all of a sudden, the 90s are like, yeah, excuse me, we're coming through here. We're going to set up camp here for the rest of the summer. So, yes, you need to keep people comfortable, especially during this long stretch of a heat wave. I know that a lot of people know the name Ronald McDonald House. I knew the name. And then when we had our first time in there, it was different. It came to life in a new way. So I think that there are some people who know of it, but maybe don't know the in and out, the nuts and bolts of what goes on there each day. Can you explain that?
11: Absolutely. So families are referred to us from a social worker at the hospital.
2: Mm-hmm.
11: So basically anytime a child is having critical illness or injury.
1: Mm-hmm.
11: So think NICU baby, think car accident, this time of the year, drownings.
2: Wow.
11: You know, all of those things are happening and the social worker refers them because they need a place to get a meal or to rest their head, to stay together as a family during a difficult time. They come into our doors and they're never asked to pay for anything. Mm. So garbage bags, diapers, laundry detergent, you know, overnight stay, parking,
2: food,
11: any of those things.
2: Sure.
11: And some of those stays are 2 days. And some of those stays, you're going to talk to a family this afternoon, that I think they're nearing their 12 or 1500 day mark.
1: Oh my gosh.
11: In the last 4 years. She was on 4 years ago here.
1: Wow.
11: On Bids for Kids, and she's going to be back on again this afternoon.
2: Great.
1: Wow.
2: Great.
1: That is something.
2: And it's just so, it's got to be so challenging for these families because oftentimes it's not just one child who's sick that you're dealing with. You're dealing with another child who may be missing school, and you guys take care of that for them as well.
11: Yeah, we have a new family that just moved in. They just got their diagnosis in June, and I was just talking to them yesterday, and they have a younger sibling who is 5 and going to start kindergarten with us in the fall.
2: Wow.
11: And so, you know, starting kindergarten is a big deal no matter where
2: yes,
11: you are.
2: Yes, it is.
11: Now start kindergarten with a sibling who's got a life-changing disease. And you're at Ronald McDonald House, out of state, with nobody. And Dad looked at me and said, "We had an epic day today. We went to Can-Can Wonderland with a whole bunch of other families, you know." And that was part of our summer program yesterday.
1: Oh, that's awesome!
11: And so, you know, keeping that family together and thinking about milestones like that for siblings is super, super important.
2: Yes, and to give a little, you know, a little fun in the mix of all of this, to a little normalcy.
11: Yeah, that family, they go inpatient next week. So their whole life changes next week. I mean, it's already changed. Now it's going to change drastically more.
2: Wow.
11: So it's like, what can we get done safely? And we were the only people at Can-Can yesterday. All of our kids were there
1: so
11: for
1: great.
11: Summer camp. And, you know, that's another financial need. Sometimes in the summer, we're going to a park having a picnic. Right now, too hot.
2: Yes. Yeah.
11: So what can we go do inside? And so, you know, to be able to take families to do things like that, super important.
1: I feel like we've talked with families before who come to the Ronald McDonald House, and they come kind of from all over, where it's not just, you know, the Minneapolis St. Paul region in specific, but there are people who are traveling far from home to set up shop there. Can you explain how that works, how people get referred to you even from a distance away?
11: I promise to the listeners, Steve and I did not talk about this. This is not a setup.
1: No.
11: The family that I was just talking about,
1: yeah.
11: They're from 6 hours away.
1: Wow.
11: They went to their local children's hospital, which is one of the best children's hospitals in the country. And they said, "There's nothing we can do for you. This is a fatal disease. Oh. I'm sorry for the diagnosis. There's nothing." And they then did some research, learned that there's a physician here at University of Minnesota Masonic that is doing research on this, treating this disease with bone marrow transplant.
2: Yeah.
11: We've seen great outcomes at Ronald McDonald House with these kiddos. Their outlook is totally different right now. They're going to have a bone marrow transplant in about 15 days.
2: Oh, man.
11: And
2: I just
11: their
2: got goosebumps.
11: Hope is to be home by December 1st.
2: Wow.
11: And so that's why they're here. You know, their local hospital that is absolutely incredible, world renowned for other things,
2: right?
11: Doesn't treat that disease.
1: Wow.
2: Sure.
11: Our hospitals are top notch, treat a lot of genetic diseases. We have a lot of transplant kiddos.
2: I
11: learned from another family yesterday that their baby just got a heart.
1: Oh my gosh.
11: Just got a heart. And they're going to be discharged, they think, on Friday.
1: Oh my.
11: So 3 weeks post, you know, heart transplant on an infant.
1: You know, what's always been sort of interesting to me, we're talking with Amy Ament from Ronald McDonald House, Upper Midwest. You mentioned these just really, really difficult circumstances that these families are in and these really, really difficult medical diagnoses. What I've always been taken by at Ronald McDonald House is how, what's the best way to say this? The first time I went in there, I thought I need to be very precious about anything and everything and almost, you know, like handle any conversation, any look with care. What I find so great about Ronald McDonald House and my times being there, when we've cooked meals and stuff like that, even just to spend a couple hours, there is this comfortable approach that you and the team at Ronald McDonald House have with these families who it almost seems like they get it. Their situation is really difficult. They want people to just shoulder to shoulder, level with them, talk with them, how you doing, without all of the pretense, all of their time. I've always been struck by the style of communication or just the vibe there, which feels very authentic, genuine, without all of the pretense all the time. Does that make sense?
11: Yeah, it's, in my world, like the greatest place on earth. It's the reason why families want to come back. It's the reason why siblings want to come back. It's the real deal. Families can be themselves. They can have a bad day and people understand. It's okay to be happy.
2: Right.
11: Right?
2: Right.
11: That particular family, for example, they're going through the worst of it, but now they know that there's a potential that their outcome is going to be fantastic. They did not know that 2 months ago or even a month ago. And so our goal is to make it be comfortable, to make it be a home away from home, and to just be there for families and meet them where they are. And the volunteers do that. Our staff does that. other families do that. And, you know, for the kids who are sick, it might be the first time in their life that they've seen anybody else that has a G-tube.
2: That is like them. Sure.
11: You know, that's, yes. I was listening to two little boys yesterday have a conversation about, well, you're in a wheelchair. I'm not in a wheelchair, but we both have leg braces and I have a G-tube. Oh, I have a GJ tube. And then they're showing each other their tubes.
2: Now
11: and
2: they
11: you know,
2: have something
11: it's like
2: in common.
11: It's normal.
2: Yes.
11: You know, it's sort of like I'm a lefty and you're a righty and we're playing baseball.
1: Yeah, right.
11: Same thing, but different. It's where they are in this stage of their life. And to be able to talk about that is just phenomenal. You know, people say to me, but isn't work really sad? Right. No, work is not really sad.
1: It never feels sad
2: it's
1: when
2: not,
1: we
2: it really doesn't.
11: Yeah. It is not a sad place. No. It's a wonderful place to be. And I say to everybody, if you want to restore your faith in humanity, you come spend the day with me.
1: Mm.
11: That's what you do. Because it is wonderful.
2: What are, do you have any volunteer needs right now? And how can people get involved?
11: 100%.
2: Can you give us that info?
11: Yeah, so cooking.
2: Yes.
11: You know, food heals, right?
2: Yes.
11: Food brings people together. We have a couple of the Chef Green dinners today. We also offer meals, 3 meals a day at all 5 of our locations.
2: That's incredible.
11: 365 days a year.
1: It's a lot of food.
2: Unbelievable.
11: It's a lot of food.
2: So there's
11: a lot of donations.
2: Of
11: meal prep. So think about how much meal prep is needed for 3,500 servings of food a week.
1: Mm.
11: A lot of meal prep. So even if you're not a chef, right? If you want to come in and put cookies in Ziploc bags, put carrots and ranch in Ziploc bags, we need those people.
1: How do they do that? Like if there's a group listening right now and they're like, you know what, me and my friends in the neighborhood would like to do this, or a group from church or whatever it might be. What's the best way to connect and find those opportunities?
11: So you can go on our website and we will have that posted on the MyTalk page. You can also call today to the Bids for Kids number and then just ask for Ronald McDonald House staff. And we will hook you up. We are answering the phones. Jordan's in there answering right now.
1: What up, Jordan?
11: Kelly's going to be in there this afternoon. You know, we need those people, whether it's a one-time opportunity for an individual or a family or a group. We also, you know, food is not everybody's deal, right?
1: Sure.
11: We also need people to clean.
2: Sure.
11: Our goal is to get a room cleaned the same day that a family checks out.
2: Sure.
11: So that another family can check in. Right now, we've got 20 families on the wait list. It's the only thing about my job that I don't love.
2: And you and I have done that before, Steve, because we, you know, we did our project down in Dirty, volunteer with you guys. And it was fun.
11: Yeah, it's not hard.
2: Yeah,
11: it's not hard. And if you think about it from the avenue of, if I get this room cleaned, somebody has a place to rest their head tonight. It is not hard to clean a bathroom.
1: That's right.
11: It's very different than cleaning your own bathroom.
1: Yeah,
2: that's
1: There's a touch different motivation.
11: Exactly.
1: In the midst of that.
11: I mean,
1: Amy, we love you. Thank you so much for coming in and talking with us. 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
2: Hey, you guys, welcome back. Thank you for listening. It is Donna and Steve on My Talk 107.1, where we are raising money with our Bids for Kids campaign to benefit the Ronald McDonald House. We have a special guest with us who is the father of a child benefiting from those services at Ronald McDonald House.
1: Yes. Now, before we do this introduction, we have a lot that's happening all of a sudden right now.
2: Oh, great.
1: At this point, phone lines are open, 651-647-KIDS for a sit and soup with Donna and Steve, but unlike any we've done before, it is not only a sit and soup. Hang with us for an hour in the studio, go down, meet Chef Brian, get a soup in our cafeteria, and then we kick you out of here at about 12:30. But in addition to that, Donna, we're also giving away tickets to see Hamilton when it comes through town as well. A 4-pack of tickets.
2: Oh my gosh.
1: So this is, it's going to be at the Orpheum Theater in the spring of 2027. So you can call now to bid. This is going to the highest bidder. So this includes a sit and soup with us and 4 tickets to see Hamilton. 651-647-KIDS. That's 651-647-KIDS. So we can get those donations will, or bids will start coming in. If you would also like to donate throughout the course of the show today, 651-647-KIDS, your money will be put to good use.
2: What are we starting this at? The bidding.
1: I don't know if there's a starting bid.
2: I didn't know about the Hamilton tickets until
1: they just have
2: recently.
1: It set as highest bidder, but I would say if you're calling and you're not starting at $300, don't waste your time. You're gonna have to pony up some cash here. All right.
2: Okay.
1: This is 4 tickets to see Hamilton and a sit and soup, which has been our highest priced item that we've ever done in the history of the show, which makes no sense to us, but you get an hour in studio with us. You get to go down and have soup with us in the cafeteria and meet Chef Brian as well.
2: Beautiful. Okay. What is that worth to you?
1: 651-647-KIDS. Ryan Herbst joins us now. He is from a family that has been at the Ronald McDonald House that has a daughter, Serenity, who's been walking through a difficult medical journey. First and foremost, thank you for being here and coming in to share your story.
23: Well, thank you for having me. I appreciate it.
1: Set the table. What led you to Ronald McDonald House? Tell us about your daughter and what she's battling.
23: Our journey started about a year ago, back in July, when our daughter started exhibiting signs of something's wrong. Tried to go into our doctor several times over. She was started dropping off in terms of not wanting to eat very much and started complaining of pain, and then started becoming a lot less active at daycare. And we made several trips to our pediatrician to try and find out what was wrong, several trips to urgent care. They did x-rays, and they couldn't find anything. Long story short, we kind of exhausted our options, ended up at Minneapolis Children's Hospital in the ER, and spent the first entire day in the ER, ended up being diagnosed with neuroblastoma cancer. Her original mass, if you can kind of envision, she was 3 at the time, she's now 4. but she basically had the equivalency of a large or a smallmouth bass in her chest worth of cancer. It was about 3 inches by 3 inches by 10 inches worth of mass in her chest.
0: Wow. So that is quite the news to get. Can you take me back to that day when you find that out and you're a parent and this is your sweet daughter and you hear this? I can't imagine what that sort of a day is like in terms of how you process that information. What do you remember about that day?
23: Oh, gosh. What I remember most is I wanted to take her place as much as I could, but at the same time, it was this panic anxiety of just needing to get away, to just get out of the building and breathe and try and regain my footing, my ground, my mental stability. Mm. It was such a shock that there's really a huge lack of context for the mental and emotional shock it puts you through. Mm. There's nothing that can really compare to it. Looking at your little girl and knowing that her stats are way the heck out of range of where they should be, and being able to actually see on the computer screen this mass that's in her chest that shouldn't be there at her age, or for anybody for that matter. And knowing that this is something so dangerous that it could potentially take her life, it's truthfully an emotional roller coaster that I wouldn't wish on my worst enemy.
0: Mm. Yeah, I could only imagine that. So you process that, you realize, okay, this is the new reality that suddenly we're faced with. Today we're raising money for Ronald McDonald House Charities. At what point did your family find themselves at Ronald McDonald House as you realize, hey, this is going to be the landing spot that we need to help get us through this?
23: Actually, truthfully, that's an interesting point because we really didn't even think about or acknowledge the context of the Ronald McDonald House at that point in time. We never even thought about the possibility that it might be something we need. And we started out at the McDonald House there at Minneapolis Children's in the hospital because our first stay was a month and a half in the hospital. So we were able to utilize their space in the hospital for a little while. And as time progressed and treatment started to begin and get going, it became aware that this is going to be a longer stay than we expected, which is how we ended up at their other location, a little bit more long-term location. And once we got in there, it was like, wow.
2: Mm-hmm.
23: The amount of mental and emotional support and guidance that was there, especially being able to be around other families who are going through similar instances, it was such an immense relief to be able to go, okay, I can finally stop, breathe, get an understanding. Wait a minute, I can do anything I need to from here.
0: Mm, yeah.
23: Whether it's send off a package, receive a package, contact doctors via email, if they have the ability to help you with whatever you need. It's a space where you can actually have your own four walls. You're not confined to a hospital room. You have your own fresh, clean bed. You have a hot shower. The rooms are pretty comparable, I would say, to almost like a very decent hotel room where you get your own fresh beds, you get a TV, you get a fridge, you get a little microwave. They do their best to stay on top of it, and they do pretty good in terms of keeping shampoo, conditioner, all that fun stuff on hand. It's just one of those deals about McDonald House that you never realize how much you need that support until you find yourself in that position and somebody tells you, okay, here's an option for you guys that will be an invaluable tool. And they're right. Mm-hmm. It is invaluable.
0: How many days have you spent at Ronald McDonald House? Do you know?
23: Total amount, I don't 100% know. I do know that while my daughter was going through her bone marrow transplant, we were there for over, if I remember right, during her bone marrow transplant, I think it was, I want to say 115 days, somewhere in that neighborhood.
2: Wow. Wow.
0: Yeah, so having those logistical needs that get met, that takes that weight off you. And you mentioned, too, being there with other families. Can you explain what that support feels like when you can sit down at a table and maybe share a meal with people who have had their own version of a really difficult day? How does that provide support to one another?
23: It helps a lot because of the fact when you have a child that's been diagnosed with something that could potentially take their life, which is so difficult because you don't know what's going to happen. The doctors, you want more than anything to hear from the doctors that, hey, it's going to be okay. We got this. They're going to be fine. But they can't tell you that. They can't guarantee that.
2: Right. Can I? Go ahead. I'm sorry.
23: Being able to connect with other families that are going through the same thing or mm-hmm. similar things, they can understand and share what it is that's going on, and they can understand because they're experiencing it themselves. It's a point of when you've got your own child, you feel isolated, secluded, like nobody else knows, nobody understands. Because let's be honest, not all of us are doctors and nurses who understand their particular lingo.
2: Right.
23: So being able to talk to other families who aren't doctors, who understand what's going on with your littles.
2: It's like a support group.
23: It is. It's very much a support group. It's that connection, not just verbally, but mentally and emotionally, that you get so much empathy and relief from.
2: Yeah. Right. Can I ask you, what is next for Serenity, and how do you talk to her about her medical treatments in a way that makes her feel safe or brave? I'd imagine that's got to be, you know, a balance and difficult as well.
23: It is. It's a little bit tricky. Serenity is one of those where, even to this day, it blows my mind, because even after having that immense mass in her chest, and I lost track of how many rounds of chemo, and going through having going from a PICC line, which is an IV in your arm, to a Hickman line, which is a line that goes directly into your chest, and then having to go have a line through her shoulder for the bone marrow process. And she had dual chest tubes, one on each side, because of the amount of excess moisture that was building up in her chest that was restricting her lungs. Everything that she's been through, she still has the ability to laugh and play and goof off. And she sees so much wonder in the world around her. It's, for me, I couldn't be more proud of her in that regard. But trying to help her understand what it is that's going on is the part that's tricky. Like when she has to get her shots in the morning, she hates it. Out of everything she's been through, that's one thing she hates the most.
2: Wow.
23: We call it her pokey. She's like, I don't want to do my pokey.
2: Aww,
23: every morning. But about the best thing I can do is when it is time for that to happen, I just have to lay down with her and snuggle up to her and try and comfort her and help hold her down at the same time. But it's throughout this entire process between me and her mother, we have both been her rock that helps her get through all of this. It's trying to help her. She really doesn't have the ability to understand that she has cancer or what cancer is, but trying to help keep her aware of, okay, this is what we're going to do next. Yes, we know, we understand it's not fun. We don't want to do it either, but this is what we have to do, but we'll be here with you and we'll help you get through it.
0: Yeah, the parents, the role that you all play as you walk, you know, in this case, your sweet daughter through a journey like this is really commendable from an outsider's view to just see that's a difficult journey for you all as well emotionally. And I'm glad that you have been able to find a place like the Ronald McDonald House who can, as you mentioned, you know, take care of some of these logistical things, provide you a safe space, comfort, empathy.
2: Take the stress away a little.
0: Yeah, and all these things that can help you show up in the way that you want to for your daughter. If you're just tuning in, we were talking with Ryan Herbst, whose daughter Serenity is walking through. She's got neuroblastoma and walking through a cancer journey. And they have been able to use some of the great things that Ronald McDonald House is able to offer. And so Ryan shares his story. There are a lot of stories that take on a lot of shapes, but it's all these people who are walking through really difficult journeys with their kids. And if you don't know anything about Ronald McDonald House, though I bet you do, it's that they want to step in to help families as they go through these journeys. So if you have it in your heart today, as we do bids for kids, 651-647-KIDS, that's how you could just make a monetary donation. They always have financial needs there. You could put your money to good use today. Call that number, 651-647-KIDS. You can also call that number to donate if you would like. And not to make your plate a little too full here, listener, but you can also call to bid on some of the items that we still have, including our sit and soup
2: That's
0: with
2: right.
0: tickets to see Hamilton at the Orpheum. So all sorts of things. Ryan, thank you so much for taking time to come in here.
2: Thank you for sharing your story.
0: We send our love, and if anyone is listening, send your love. And if you pray, say a prayer for sweet serenity, and that she would continue to move toward a positive medical prognosis. Thank you for coming in. Thank you for sharing. We'll be right back. It's Don and Steve on My Talk.
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0: Welcome to the
2: Adventures of Bradley and Dawn.
0: Second.
2: Those second day of the work week.
0: Let me start again. Hold on.
1: Welcome to the
2: second day of your work week
1: and the adventures of Bradley and Dawn. That is us. Thanks for joining us, you guys. It looks like Suri Cruz is Cruz no more. She's cruising to a different last name. Hi.
2: Hi.
1: I saw this story yesterday and I was like, I had a little bit of deja vu, which is French for I don't remember where I am in time and space. I thought we knew that Suri Cruz had dropped her daddy's name. And apparently we did know because I went back and dug. And what I found in the digging was that we were alerted to this when she graduated. It was like on the...
2: Yes.
1: The program. The program had Suri Noel. And we were like, oh, that's weird. Suri Noel, is that her middle name? No, that's her mom's middle name.
2: Yes.
1: So she took her mom's middle name as... her last name. And we thought, well, that's interesting. I wonder if that was like permanent or legal. Well, we didn't know at the time, but we now have confirmation because the archivists at Page Six have done their due diligence with the good people at Pennsylvania and found that, you know, I just love this because you, because there's somebody on staff who was like, I'm going to call up the Pennsylvania records department and say, hey, do you got a record of a Suri Cruz?
2: Mean,
1: and they're
2: really?
1: Like, no, but we got a Suri Noel. Anyway, what they found out is through voting records, she registered to vote under Suri Noel. Well, you can't use a fake name to register to vote, obviously. Ergo, if she's on the rolls as Suri Noel, that means her legal name is Suri Noel, even if we don't have the confirmation of a name change. And they speculate that that happened around the time she went to college, which means it would have happened in New York, which is why Pennsylvania wouldn't have any record of it. Nonetheless, that's all the work we did, which really wasn't that work. I just wanted to sit with the fact that we now, this is like 2 weeks of two different major celebrities whose children have removed their last name. Which really, I don't know, that says something surely about male celebrity in Hollywood, no? I mean, I don't want to make too much out of it, but it is fascinating because what I'm talking about, of course, is Brad Pitt. We just learned that another one of his kids removed their last name.
2: Yeah, it's, you know, celebrities, they're just like us.
1: Not really.
2: No, they're not.
1: Well, I mean, sure, family stuff is normal.
2: Yeah, family stuff is normal. I think in the case of her...
1: Suri.
2: She is going to school for musical theater. So she plans on being an actress. And so she wanted a name. I'm just saying, like, you know, people change their names to be actors. Maybe she just didn't want it to be associated with either. Because she didn't pick Suri Holmes either, you know, so...
1: Well, sure, from like a Nepo baby standpoint, I could understand that, but...
2: We're all going
1: to
2: know.
1: I would just like to point out the minute she walks into any casting room, people are going to be like, oh, you fooled me. I thought you were some rando named Suri Noel. No,
2: right.
1: they absolutely... I get what you're saying, and the article on Page Six points that out. But I feel like you have to, there is something there because to ensure to say I'm going to be my own person, symbolically, great. But we also know that they have had no relationship.
2: Right.
1: Essentially since she was a child, like, and a young child at that. Because once Suri left with Katie, they don't appear to have had much of a relationship since. And what we also know from, you know, our past, because we've been doing this for a long time, is that he is in an organization that is very rigid on family connections with people that are not in the church with them. That is Scientology. So if you're not a Scientology, it's very hard to have a relationship with somebody like Tom Cruise to have a relationship with someone closely that is not in the Church of Scientology.
2: It's just, you know, it's pretty sad is what it is.
1: Yeah, now, absolutely.
2: I'm sure that, like, I don't remember any legal fight going on. You know, so Katie Holmes, her mom, did she just didn't, like, we don't know whether or not she said, if you're going to choose that, then we don't want to see you. I mean,
3: or
4: she does not talk. Obviously, yeah,
3: they don't talk about
4: Katie Holmes has not talked about it, mostly because I imagine there was a settlement or there was something that precludes her from talking about any of this. And even just from like a, you know, Nunya standpoint, I'm sure she's not going to talk about those details publicly. Mm-hmm. I dear God hope at some point she can write a book, because her perspective has to be incredible. Mm-hmm. And she's done an amazing job of shielding her and her child from the wrath of an organization that really does come after people who leave the church. Now, I don't know what their relationship was with the church while Tom Cruise was married, mm-hmm. but I do know that past his prologue, and we see how Nicole Kidman was handled after she left Tom Cruise and was forced to essentially give up any relationship she had with her adopted children.
3: I know. So they are in the church with Tom.
4: Yeah, or were, at least when they broke up and for years after. I don't know where they are today, but.
3: Right. And it, I don't know. It's just, I hope that she, you know, if someone's reading a program and she's on Broadway, let's say, they're not going to probably know. They're just like, oh, who plays this role? Like the general public isn't going to know. But as far as casting directors know, they're going to know, you know.
4: Well, I think people are going to know when they go to see a show and Suri, like they will go to the show because she's in it, I would assume.
3: Yeah.
4: I mean, some off-Broadway thing, like as she's getting started, but ultimately people will talk.
3: Yeah.
4: Right. And say, oh my God, Tom Cruise's daughter is going to be in this thing.
3: Yeah.
4: In this day and age.
3: I would, you know, it would, for him being like, if you say Scientology, we think Tom Cruise, honestly, like he is the front facing person as a celebrity, the biggest celebrity.
4: Well, and by all accounts, like right up there behind David Miscavige, who runs the organization, has incredible amount of power and leeway.
3: For sure. And I was just thinking, like, could they have made an exception just to save face with, you know, how they're represented? Like, well, Tom Cruise gets to see his kid, you know. But did he fight for that? Did
4: he
3: want that?
4: Well, I was going to say, that would presume he actually wanted to have a relationship. I mean, after Katie Holmes left, maybe he didn't want to.
3: Gosh.
4: Maybe he felt, I mean, you know, that wouldn't be the most shocking. We've seen families torn up over a lot less. So I guess it doesn't surprise me. It's very sad and tragic for all involved. And who knows? We're not there. But again, I'm just looking around at, you know, what's happened in the past. He doesn't have a relationship with Nicole Kidman.
3: Mm-mm.
4: And that's not always the case, right? Like a lot of times people divorce, they share children together, they maintain a relationship.
3: Yeah.
4: That is absolutely not the case with Nicole, and clearly not with Katie, and sadly not with Suri, such that, you know. Also, I just feel like Suri Noel is more like obviously somebody than if she was just like Suri Smith. You know what I mean? Like, because Suri Noel, because when I first heard it, I was like, that's not a last name.
3: Right.
4: Well, it's not. It's her mom's middle name.
3: Yeah.
4: But, you know, I think people will start to know, oh, Suri Noel.
3: Yeah.
4: That's Tom Cruise's daughter.
3: It's got to be hard for him to see all this stuff. But, you know, I feel like this is his choice. Ultimately, you're going to choose your religion over a relationship with your child.
4: Yeah, you're
3: I have
4: parent.
3: A problem with that.
4: Of course.
3: I mean, I just do hate to judge someone's religion, but something that cuts you off from your own children.
4: Yeah, it's not about judging the religion. It's about the organization that fosters the religion. And we talk about, or we used to talk about that all the time in the context of Scientology. It's not because they will say that they are persecuted for their religion.
3: Yeah.
4: Whereas some people say, actually, we're skeptical of the people running the organization, much
3: the
4: like
3: rules.
4: People were skeptical of the Catholic Church when there was a huge cover-up about childhood sexual abuse.
3: Yeah, exactly.
4: You know, but that doesn't mean that it's the religion. I mean, you could make that argument if you want, but I think most people would say it's about the organization. It's not about the actual faith. And I think in that way, you know, Scientology, it's not about the ideas, although you could probably have a debate about the ideas, but it's not about the ideas. It's about what they due to enforce, you know, compliance by their members.
3: And if you've seen Leah Remini's show, I mean, that was a real eye opener. Wow. We learned so much about, like, if you start, you know, trying to, if you leave and then talk about them, they're following you. It's just, it was so shocking what she, you know, put forth so bravely in her documentaries.
4: And many, many have come forward to share their stories. And Suri, hopefully one day, we'll get to tell her story in her own words as a former mermaid and child of Tom Cruise.
3: That's right. I saw a picture, just a companion of this story yesterday. There was another story about this. And he's holding her. And she looks like if you put her down, that she would probably come up to his shoulders. You know, it's just like that child is being carried.
4: We used to say, like we used to argue that she was a mermaid because you would.

0: as Karen is talking to us, Babadook starts moving in our direction, like coming, and I'm getting okay, I literally did just get chills. She is now moving. Stop it, Holly. You're scaring me. Holly, get off the camera.
1: Oh my god.
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18: 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It was so long ago. What did we do again?
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19: Welcome back to the Adventures of Bradley and Dawn. Having a good time here on the first day of the world.

0: week. It's hot. It's steamy. So let's just relax and listen to a tale of a creature on my balcony of my cabin.
1: Oh, that's almost sounded like some weird euphemism, but I was kind of uncomfortable. But
0: ooh,
1: what do you mean a creature on the balcony of your cabin?
0: Okay, so a lot of times I have ring cams up around the cabin, and so I check in and see, number one, how long is the grass? Because I just got my lawnmower fixed yesterday. I will no longer have to weed eat the entire property.
1: Oh, good.
0: And I'm so thankful for that. So thanks to the lawnmower man who came to our house and fixed that. I don't know his name. Okay, so I was looking in and I just happened to turn it on. I don't know why. I was like, I wonder what's going on up there. And I can talk through it, you know, like you can talk through your ring camera and go, hey, bear. So I look, and then you can find this on my Instagram, which you can find at Dawn at Dark, or just search my name, Dawn McLean. And you see these two little eyeballs, but they look really big.
1: Okay, so when did you open this up?
0: 11:30 p.m. last night.
1: So,
0: here's my phone. I'll let you watch this.
1: Okay, so you open it. What made you open it up at 11:30? Just
0: I don't
1: curiosity.
0: Know. I was like, I just want to check and see. I just got to check and see if anybody's creeping around, you know, up there. Floodlights come on and all that kind of stuff. But this is the ring light. And so there's a upper, you know, like loft. And so
1: you
0: at
1: sure
0: the front
1: not
0: of the,
1: a UFO,
0: a UFO, that's it would be. No, that's right on the. That's on a balcony. It's hard to see if you don't know the house, but like there's a loft.
1: Alien.
0: And then there's a small balcony above the front door.
1: It's,
0: okay?
1: If it's a raccoon, they might be.
0: But what's it doing up there?
1: Looks like it's doing the hokey pokey.
0: It knows that I'm looking at it because the light came on, you know? And so it's big. The eyes look so big and glowy. I'm like, that looks cat size, or it's got to be a raccoon. But what the hell is it doing up there by my Starlink? What is it doing?
1: You don't have a light on up there, right? That's not a light.
0: No, that's not a light, no. And it's moving its head back and
1: forth.
0: Yeah,
1: it looks like it's just bobbing around like doo-doo-doo-doo-doo.
0: But I did turn on the microphone, the speaker, and I went, hey, bear.
1: And?
0: Hey, bear. Well, it just was, that's when it's moving its head around. I don't know, it just looks kind of creepy.
1: Actually, that looks kind of cartoonish. Doesn't look scary
0: to
1: me. I'm not no. I'm not scared by that at all. I thought you were going to have like two little beady eyes staring back at you. These are like two big round like wee. Like I could just see a little raccoon up there doing a dance like I'm up here and you're not.
0: I mean, it has to be a raccoon because if it was a squirrel.
1: It's not a squirrel because those eyes are really
0: too
1: big.
0: Yeah.
1: I see a hand raised in the
0: Please,
1: peanut gallery.
0: He's watched the video. What do you think, sir?
2: Speaking of raccoons, what if it was Jimothy?
1: Oh,
0: Jimothy! Oh gosh,
1: it could be
0: Jimothy. Where does Jimothy? Okay,
1: you want to explain Jimothy?
0: It's a raccoon who has some type of a spinal defect, and so it doesn't look like it has a body. It just looks like it has a head, no torso, and a back end, and it's really cute. I don't know where that raccoon lives.
2: I think he's out in Seattle.
0: Seattle.
2: If I'm not mistaken.
0: Jimothy.
1: Maybe you have your very own Jimothy. Have you ever seen eyeballs on the camera before?
0: No. I mean, well, there was some type of like a small bobcat or some type of a cat like that.
1: Yeah.
0: I don't know what kind it was, though.
1: So that's the only video you have? You don't have anything before or after that?
0: No, that's it. Now, I checked this morning because I was worried that a raccoon was stuck up there.
1: Well, how would they get stuck?
0: I don't know. They climb up from a tree onto the roof and then just jump down onto the balcony and can't get back up.
1: They're very smart, I'm sure.
0: Yeah.
1: I mean, we had a raccoon on that building in downtown St. Paul that figured it out, right?
0: Oh, that's oh my gosh, that's right.
1: Remember that? What was his name?
0: I don't know. NPR.
1: Rocky. Yeah. So I would be less worried about it and more worried about. What's on the other side of the window of that balcony? Is that a bedroom?
0: There are two beds. Yeah, it's a balcony with two beds.
1: So if anyone's staying in that room, I'd be a little terrified. Critters are getting on there at night. But
0: yeah, I also don't want it to eat any of the wires for the ring cam, or I'm sorry, my satellite.
1: Do they do that?
0: Well, critters, yeah, squirrels definitely do. They bite through anything.
1: Well, until they hit an electrical.
0: That's true.
1: Current, and then, they did.
0: It's just like a, yeah, but I don't know.
1: Yeah, I'm first of all, squirrels, to my understanding, in most cases are not nocturnal, so it's very likely a nocturnal critter, and it could be some sort of
0: maybe
1: predator.
0: A possum.
1: It could be a possum, although that seems too tall, because based on where the bottom is, it's not something like skulking around at the on the base of the balcony. It's something that's sitting up or standing up, right?
0: Yeah. I mean, it's, yeah, it's.
1: I mean, it could be a neighbor.
0: Oh, my gosh.
1: A child.
0: Okay, so let me show you. This is the picture.
1: Are there any children in the neighborhood?
0: This is the picture in the daylight. Of the cabin.
1: And then where's the video?
0: The video is taken from...
1: No, where's the video? On here so I can see both.
0: Okay, well, I can go back to my
1: Instagram.
0: I just
1: want to look at both.
0: Okay. Yeah. Can you pull up Instagram on your...
1: Yeah.
0: On
1: You've
0: your,
1: posted it on your Instas?
0: Yes. It just says, who are you? What are you? So...
1: So is that a side view from...
0: That's a side view. So the Ring camera, as you can see...
1: I think
0: where
1: there's
0: two...
1: somebody with a flashlight in your cabin.
0: Stop! That's not... It can't be.
1: No,
0: that's...
1: it is... Okay, so now that I'm looking, it actually is at the base. So...
0: It's the corner, if you're looking at the house, the right-hand side of the balcony.
1: Yeah.
0: Because that's the garage, this is... It's coming from the garage shed.
1: Yeah,
0: thing.
1: I would bet that that's either an alien.
0: An alien. I mean, the eyeballs
1: Sasquatch
0: are so big.
1: Child.
0: The Sasquatch child. The Sasquatch?
1: No, they call it Sasquatchito. Yeah, it's probably, it has to be something that can climb. So it's either an opossum or a raccoon, I would think.
0: Yeah.
1: Because nothing else, it's not going to be like a cat.
0: I bet it's a possum because the trees, there are trees that hang, you know, close, and they climb up trees and hang from trees, you know. So I don't know, raccoons, they don't usually go up trees, do they?
1: Oh yeah.
0: God, look, I sound like
1: somebody says an owl.
0: That
1: is actually a really good idea, actually, because of the bobbing head.
0: An owl.
1: It might be an owl.
0: Oh my gosh, if it's an owl, that is so cool.
1: Yeah. I actually like the owl theory now. Somebody says, owl, looks like an owl. I say, owl, chupacabra?
0: Oh.
1: It's not chupacabra.
0: Well, I hope it's an owl. I love owls.
1: Well, I think because of the bobbing.
0: Yeah.
1: Because I feel like a raccoon would just like be moving around or, yeah, this is an owl.
0: Yay! I have a big owl in the woods.
1: Yeah, I bet there's a lot of owls.
0: Gosh, I gotta now.
1: What
0: I'm
1: kind
0: on
1: of
0: a
1: owls
0: mission. Yeah,
1: are nocturnal.
0: All of them.
1: No.
0: No.
1: No. What kind of owls? There's a big one because I remember one time when I worked over at Target's financial services division, which is in that building off of 394 by Penn, up in the it's up on a hill. It's kind of a remote area, and I was waiting for the bus one night. And in the eve, like I'm just standing there in sort of a portico, and I all of a sudden felt something, this wind on my left-hand side.
0: No.
1: This giant, all of a sudden in front of me, this giant owl, it probably had a 6-foot wingspan.
0: Oh,
1: I just
0: my
1: about
0: gosh.
1: Crap my pants because they are so
0: Oops,
1: silent.
0: I crap my pants.
1: Yeah.
0: Yeah, they're so cool. Great gray owl, northern hawk owl, boreal owl.
1: Great horned, barred, eastern screech, northern saw-whet owl.
0: Whet.
1: These are, I just asked for Minnesota owls.
0: That's great.
1: What about the great horned owl? Maybe you got a great horned.
0: I don't know.
1: Yeah, because you see the stormer, you can see the bobbin, right?
0: Oh, yeah, it's definitely bobbing.
2: Yeah,
0: it's
2: it doing does kind of weird... look like, and you also don't see it blink ever.
1: That's true.
2: Which
0: no.
2: would give me reason why it'd probably be an owl.
1: It's cause... an owl on cocaine.
2: Oh. Cocaine owl. Maybe he knows cocaine bear.
0: You guys, you're funny. I've well, I'm maybe I should
1: we
0: put
1: hope.
0: Some food out for it. Oh no, that's
1: no.
0: not gonna work because then squirrels will get it.
1: First of all,
0: that would be like mice.
1: They're real good at doing that themselves. They don't need our help.
0: Okay, I just got really excited.
1: Up north, all of a sudden she's trying to feed owls. If it was like a crow, sure. Owl, I feel like, again, you're not getting up late. Now, the next time you go up to your cabin, you'll just have to sit on the other side of that window at night and keep your eyes peeled. Because the other question we had was, how did it get up there? Well, it really only makes sense if you look, unless it climbed on your siding, which just doesn't seem very likely for most critters. Like, why would they? Unless there was some sort of food in that space. It makes most sense that it was something that could alight upon the balcony.
0: Wow, I never thought of an owl.
1: Well, see, that's why the internet is so helpful.
0: Thank you, internet.
3: Where talk is fun.
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16: Dreamweaver.
1: Every Wednesday at this time, Dawn interprets listener dreams. You can have your dream interpreted if you stay tuned. She'll tell you how you can do that in mere moments. But first, let's get right to the dreams. Dawn, are you ready, Fred?
0: Yes, I am.
1: Okay, good, because Anna sent us the following dream mail. Hey, Dawn. What?
0: Dream mail. I like that.
1: Like that. You should send dream
0: mail.
1: Yeah,
0: dream mail.
1: Hey, Dawn. Says Anna, my dream is about my old high school friend who's a male. We used to be very close, but after high school, we stopped talking. In the dream, we are hanging out, and I'm seeking comfort from him. I'm sitting by him wanting to cuddle and be with him. Sometimes in my dream, I'm conscious that I have a boyfriend and question if I'm cheating on him. Thanks, Dawn and Bradley.
0: Okay.
1: Thanks, Anna.
0: Anna, thank you so much. So this is a good dream because I think a lot of people, I want to talk about in general what like hooking up. Yeah, hooking up with people means sex. It is not sex in a dream. What it means is that your subconscious mind and your conscious mind are getting together to create something new. Okay. And then when you dream about babies, that is the result of you getting together. Babies are new ideas. All right. So if you are dreaming about this male, think about the qualities that he had that you loved so much, because that is the part of you that can create new things in your life. So you're dreaming about an aspect of the self, and you're dreaming about what's deep in your soul that allows you, because if you dream of women, you're dreaming about conscious life experiences, how you move about the day. And so you are really desiring this connection with your inner self to create something new. And we only know what that is. You only know what that is because you know what made you like him so much. Like, you know, was he super funny? Like, was he... I don't know, just a bunch of different qualities that he had. Three qualities. Pick them out and then see how you can bring something into your life through a new idea that involves a little bit of his qualities. It's kind of breaking it down, like what it's a simple dream, but also let's talk about the cheating. It is not you're like, ooh, am I cheating? What you're really doing is that you are thinking about, if I do put my attention towards making this new idea with this part of myself, am I leaving behind who I am now? You know, am I betraying myself in some way? So if you like would really like to start doing stand-up comedy, let's say, that would be a new idea that would come into your life where you're like, oh, I really could get a lot out of that. That would, you know, but then what are you doing now? Are you, you know, not doing something like that? And you're like, I really need to be serious, though, and I need to, you know, focus on my work. But actually, you need hobbies. So you just got to think of what that is, that new idea.
1: Yeah, what it means to you.
0: Exactly.
1: Very personal, I'm sure, to Anna.
0: Yes.
1: But it doesn't mean you want to get freaky with your high school friend.
0: Yes.
1: I mean, you may want to, but the dream ain't nothing to do with it. All right. Let's go on to another dream. This dream mail comes from our friend Lynn. Listener Lynn says the following. Dear Dawn, I have all throughout my life at different times had the same dream where I lose my purse and will lose not only my driver's license, credit cards, debit cards, health insurance cards, but much personal info contained in it. To add to it, I've had the dream so many times that in my sleep, I've even told myself that even though it usually ends up a dream, this time I've really lost it. Oh, so she's like dreaming within dreams.
0: Mm-hmm.
1: Or she's, you know.
0: It's like Inception.
1: Yeah.
0: Wow.
1: Dreamception.
0: Yes. Okay, Lynn. So this is, she dreams it a lot. So this is like, this is her recurring dream. When you dream about money, a wallet, personal items that you can't find or lose, those are things of value to you. But it doesn't mean the actual things. It is about how you value yourself. All right. So how much do you value yourself, Lynn? And are you doing something in your life, like I'm just going to say your job, where you don't feel like that you can express your individuality, mm-hmm. because all of your identification is in the dream, like your how you access your money, but also how you take care of yourself with your health insurance cards, your driver's license. So this is identifies you. So are you doing something in your day-to-day life that causes you to feel like you've lost your identity and individuality? Do you feel like just a number? Like, is there loneliness in your job where you're like, I don't feel like I can really actually be Lynn, like the creative Lynn, the Lynn that, you know, does whatever your qualities are, whatever makes you feel like the individual that you are. And maybe this could take some soul searching, and I'd like you to do it, because if you're having this over and over again, your soul's trying to give a message to you.
1: It's like, Lynn,
0: come on, Lynn, where is Lynn? So a lot of times, I mean, we all have issues, and like, I don't know anyone who doesn't have issues sometimes with their self-esteem, you know, in all different kinds of aspects of life. If you're completely confident at everything, I don't know. I don't know anyone like that.
1: Well, you're probably a psychopath.
0: Like, yeah, you might be,
1: or
0: like
1: a sociopath, at least.
0: Elon Musk or something. Yeah. But so think about what is good about you and how you value yourself, and not necessarily how other people value you, but how you see yourself and how you can, because it could just be your frame of mind. Like when you go to work, I'm just going to say work, but you might feel like nobody cares about what I can do. They're just shoving these numbers at me that I have to calculate and adding me into a meeting, but nobody knows my name, or, you know. Or maybe you're even the boss and you're like, people just see me in this one way and they don't know who I really am.
1: Yep.
0: So contemplate that, Lynn, and hopefully you can start having better dreams.
1: I hope you have better dreams, dear.
0: Mm-hmm.
1: Do you want to do another dream?
0: Yes.
1: Good. And listeners, if you've liked what you've heard so far and would prefer to have Dawn interpret your dream, stay tuned. She'll tell you how you can do that in just minutes. But up first, we have one last email. This one comes from, is it Elise?
0: Mm-hmm, I think so.
1: Elise says, "Dear Dawn, this was such an odd dream. I need to have you let me know. What the heck? I was outside at my parents' farm. There was an RV or bus that was full of little people and performers. It seemed that they had car trouble, and that's why they were there. For some reason, Kate Hudson was there, and apparently we knew each other. We went into the house, and she gave me a peach-colored jogging suit. It was too big, but I was very appreciative. We went back outside, and the little people got their vehicle repaired and had to leave."
0: Okay. All right, so this is one of those dreams, kind of a dream. Like, I have dreams where there's just so many different characters and odd situations that I'm in, so I can relate to this. So if you're at your parents' farm and that is a real thing, that's just, you know, your most comfortable state of mind. So when you're in your most comfortable state of mind, sometimes there are issues with parts of you that, there's some issues going on with your body, because it's a car is your body in a dream. Okay. But also when you add in that there are performers, and I would say that the reason why you're having these issues with your body could have something to do with how you present yourself in the world. Are you performing, like literally performing? Do you feel like when you're with people, you're not being your real self? And it's causing you to feel like anxious, you know, that's a body problem, even though it's like, oh, that's just my head. No, that affects your whole body.
1: Yeah.
0: So how are you performing when you're around others? And then when we work in Kate Hudson. All right. So she kind of seems to be, since you're not focusing on the car problems, you go away with Kate Hudson into the house. It seems like Kate Hudson is the solution to you not worrying about that. So I would say, and by the way, celebrities are imagined parts of yourself. Did I say that?
1: Mm-hmm.
0: Okay. So you have to think about, when you think of Kate Hudson, the actress that you don't know, what are three qualities that you think about her? That is what takes you out of your the situation that you're in that causes the problems with your body. And then when we get into this jogging suit that she gives you, clothes are a form of us. It's not your real identity. It's what you show to other people. So there seems to be some dissonance between who you are and then what you perceive other people think of you and what you're showing to other people, because you say that it's too big. You're like, well, this doesn't fit me, you know, so maybe you're just trying on different personalities. and then look, all of a sudden, yeah, those clothes don't fit, but you get back to a place where the little people, they got their car fixed. So somehow your soul is trying to tell you that you have a solution to something involving your body. And it could, you could, you know, hey, send Kate Hudson a DM, say, hey, can you come over and help me with my problem? No.
1: Yeah.
0: But just think about what Kate Hudson is to you. And it's just a part of you that has a solution. You just haven't in your everyday real life found out what that is yet.
1: But you may. And if you do, let us know. Just like all of you who sent dreams, if you heard anything that resonated, Dawn loves follow-up emails, mm-hmm. shoot her a note. Dawn, if people want to have their dream interpreted by you on another episode of Dreamweaver Dawn, where do they send their dream mail?
0: Yeah, you just go to our website or our app and find our show, Bradley and Dawn, and then there's an envelope somewhere in the corner of the screen. Email us. It's D. McLean. I'm not Donna Valentine. Sometimes she gets my dreams, a very similar first name. But just send me and entitle it Dream and then make it about a paragraph long. And you will eventually hear it on Wednesday during the show or the Wednesday podcast if you listen in podcast form. And this might throw you off, so I'll say this. When you send the dream, I won't email you back.
1: Yep.
0: Because it's just a logistics thing for me. When emails start nesting and I've talked back and forth to somebody, I'm like, where was the original dream? So anyway, I won't email you back and you will hear it on the show eventually.
3: Morning, sunshine.
7: Am I weird?
16: Yeah.
7: Let's do this. Thank you.
16: Oh, I'm sorry. I didn't know if you wanted us to answer that. Okay.
7: Yeah, I was going to wait to tell you why, but okay.
16: Go ahead.
7: I believe we are always on camera. And this morning I was thinking about it. And you know, listen, I'm just going to be honest. Sometimes you got a little boogie and you go to manage it with your hand because that's what you have. And I will be walking and I'll realize I'm in an area where there's a camera on me and I will make a choice. Now is not the time to deal with this because mm-hmm. if something happens to me later today and the news runs footage of my whereabouts, do I want the footage to be of me picking my nose walking into work? And the answer is no.
16: Channel 5, they would have discretion, but
7: yeah.
16: They might not have any choice.
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1: Well, bakers, and Dawn, that includes you, there's a new baking contest at the Minnesota State Fair this year. You could win a couple of $100 and bragging rights with all your friends and fellow Twin Cityans.
0: Okay.
1: Or Minnesotans, I guess, because it is the Minnesota State Fair. Good afternoon. Welcome back to the Adventures of Bradley and Dawn. I saw this headline yesterday and I thought, well, I know somebody who bakes and her name is Dawn McClain. And there's a new baking contest at the Minnesota State Fair. In fact, it's sponsored this year. You know, they do these, the Creative Activities has all sorts of competitions you can enter at the Minnesota State Fair. And a bunch of them are food related. Everything from bread and canning and crop art and, you know, you name it. Well, this year, Land O'Lakes is sponsoring a competition specifically to find out who can make the best ever shortbread.
0: Oh, okay.
1: Yummy. So cookies, basically it's a cookie, shortbread cookie contest. Cookies can be any shortbread style, flavor, or shape and are judged on originality, appearance, taste, and flavor. Mm. What's the difference between taste and flavor?
0: Well, if it's like lavender, that would be flavor, and taste would just be overall.
1: Like, how does it taste?
0: Yeah, you know.
1: There are monetary awards, as I said. $200 for first place, $100 for second, $50 for third, plus bonus prizes for 25 other bakers. So basically, I feel like if you enter, you're going to get something, unless more than 25 people sign up, which, I don't know. I mean, there are a lot of people talking, but a lot, you know, it takes work. You going to make some shortbread?
0: You know what is, like, whenever I think about all of the competitions with baking at the State Fair, I'm just like, oh my gosh, it just seems so, like, how do you get it there without melting type of a thing? You know, I mean,
1: yeah.
0: So this is actually the easiest thing that you could do because you could drop it off and know that it's not going to, you know, depends on how you bake it. But like it can be solid and you don't have to worry about chocolate melting or.
1: Yeah, unless there's chocolate in your recipe, but you're absolutely right, because it can be any kind of shortbread, so it can have things in it or not, but it could just be a very classic shortbread, which is really just sugar, flour, and butter. Maybe some eggs? I don't know.
0: Isn't it crazy, though, how different recipes, like just with the limited ingredients that are in it, how different they can be, you know?
1: Oh, for sure.
0: How is this one better than this one? It's the same damn thing.
1: Yeah, well, because there's different kinds of butter.
0: Right.
1: There's different kinds of flour. There are different kinds of people with different kinds of kitchens and different kinds of fingers and different kinds of ovens. So true. Like, you know, so yeah, that's why having a contest can be fun. Is this something you would do? I feel like you've made shortbread before.
0: I have tried to make shortbread and it was just so crumbly.
1: Mm.
0: I make millionaire bars and those have the
1: shortbread.
0: Caramel.
1: So you could make those for this competition because that's technically a shortbread.
0: Oh, yeah. They are pretty crumbly, though. That recipe is Andrew Smythe's recipe from Great British Bake Off.
1: Yeah.
0: Which he's an amazing baker from, you know, like Four Seasons or something.
1: Yeah.
0: But yeah, the only problem with those is that they're crumbly. And I just want, like, there's a brand called Dueling Grandmas that's local. And it's a guy who created these. It's like small batch cookies that were both of his grandma's recipes that he figured out to combine to make the most delicious shortbread cookies I've ever had.
1: Yeah.
0: But it's just like,
1: we'll find out what
0: his
1: secret is. Yeah.
0: Well, and then just take it. No. Well, I mean, it has to be like the temperature of the butter matters. Like, when do you put it? Like, how do you, you know, I'm almost positive that you need to keep the butter cold, you know.
1: I would assume so. When you work butter into flour, usually you want it to be cold. You don't want to put it in melted, but some recipes you can. I guess it just depends on the recipe.
0: It's like you want it to have the activation as it heats up in the oven. And that might not be right with shortbread, but I think it is from my memory, you know, because you don't want it to, because then it'll just, the butter will just seep out everywhere.
1: Yeah, well, like layered pastries, you want the butter to be cold so that the moisture evaporates as you're cooking it versus pouring it in after, because then it won't evaporate because there's no water. Yeah, absolutely. All right, so
0: that's a,
1: what do you
0: know,
1: think?
0: I wonder when the deadline is.
1: I will tell you. The deadline, you have some time because they opened registration, but you have until the 4th of August to register, and then drop-off day is on the 22nd of August between the hours of 9:30 and 1 p.m.
0: Perfect.
1: And it literally means you just go down to the fair, drop it off, and you're done.
0: That's great.
1: I feel like you should do it.
0: I feel like I should, too.
1: You going to do it?
0: Give me a challenge. Yeah.
1: Yeah,
0: and I'm going to.
1: You could win a gold, blue, red first place ribbon.
0: I could.
1: I don't know what kind of ribbon they give you.
0: I don't want to sell myself
1: blue,
0: short.
1: Right?
0: But
1: I see what you did there.
0: Just entering would be like good for me, you know, to not have big expectations because then I get disappointed.
1: Well, yeah. I mean,
0: so like,
1: I don't
0: but
1: think
0: just the just actually following through. That's what I'm trying to tell myself now.
1: Yeah, no, that would be a good assignment. it would give you the need to practice and do it. And listeners, there's all sorts of stuff. In addition to baked goods, there's canned and preserved foods. There are collections, people who display collections. There's a whole garment making, handicraft, needlecraft. And there's even a whole segment of work for senior citizens. So a bunch of activities that senior citizens can compete with.
0: That's
1: so
0: really cool.
1: We'll put the, maybe if we haven't already, we can put the Minnesota State Fair Creative Activities guide on our show links page at some point. I'll put that in the...
0: It's on there right now.
1: Perfect.
0: Yes, yes.
1: And I got the story originally from the Star Tribune. So if you want to read more about that, you can do so there.
0: Okay. Very fun. Okay, we have to talk about Meghan Markle a little bit. Meghan Sussex, excuse me.
1: Yeah.
0: So
1: what's
0: she was on MasterChef Australia, and her team told the people there when she was introduced that under no circumstances will you present her as a member of the royal family. And unfortunately, the poor host, who is also a judge, really loved her. I think her name is Po Ling Yao. And so when she introduced her, she did mention it. She said, "We've had MasterChef royalty in the kitchen before, but no one like this. All the way from sunny California, please welcome to MasterChef Australia, the Duchess of Sussex, Meghan Markle." And then everybody tensed up. And apparently the judge host, she was like super apologetic and like it wasn't about Meghan personally. You know, she...
1: Wait a minute. What is she apologizing or feeling apologetic about?
0: Because she said the word royal. But she was like MasterChef. And then she said the Duchess of Sussex. So the Duchess part and also mentioning the word royal made her team just tense up. Like, we told you not to do that. And then the lady was upset. She tried to apologize, but Meghan had already left. It was a whole thing.
1: Oh.
0: I feel bad for this lady.
1: Yeah, people make mistakes.
0: Get over it, Meghan.
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1: Hey, Dawn, we sure had some fun adventures on the show earlier.
0: Did we? It was so long ago. What do we do again?
1: Here, I'll replay some of it for you. Right here during the Bradley and Dawn replay on My Talk 107.1.
0: Thanks for doing that.
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1: Breaking news. We've got a big special guest in the studio with us, Dawn, for a very big and special day here on The Adventures of Bradley and Dawn. Good afternoon. Welcome. It is the
0: Bids for Kids. Oh, yeah. And the fourth day of the work week. That's right.
1: I keep trying
0: Thursday.
1: To make you make that a thing.
0: I know.
1: And it's fine. But you did mention the most important
0: yes.
1: thing first, which is
0: Bids for kids. I'm so excited. Oh, my gosh.
1: Hopefully you guys have been listening all morning long. But if not, let's say you're just sitting down and enjoying your lunch. We have a wonderful 3 hours jam-packed where we are going to celebrate our charity partners for today. And you, my talkers, have so many opportunities to be involved in helping raise funds. And we, to that end, Dawn, have a very special guest in the studio today.
0: Yes. Right now we have Jordan Quayle, Vice President of Community Engagement with Ronald McDonald House Upper Midwest. Welcome to the show. Do we have your microphone on over there?
1: She is on the microphone closest to you, Stormy, if you know what that, which one that is. Good morning.
3: Good morning. Thank you for having us.
1: Yay.
3: It's
1: fabulous.
3: Bids for Kids.
0: Yes, it's Bids for Kids. How's it been going so far?
3: Oh, man, this is a different vibe. The control room is hopping.
1: Yeah.
3: And you get the messages and relay from Jess. Jess and Brooke, are they the best?
0: They are.
3: Best
1: truly
3: in the business. These packages are incredible.
0: Yes.
1: The packages, so, okay, we do this every year. If this is your first time listening to a Bids for Kids broadcast day, it really means from the time we go on the air until the time we go off the air, we're raising money for our friends at Ronald McDonald House Charities Upper Midwest, which is why Jordan is here. But in... it's not just your typical fundraising drive. It is an opportunity for you to get in on the fun, not only to help support the work that Ronald McDonald House is doing. And, you know, that's going to involve some volunteer opportunities. But it's also a way to, I don't know, go and see and do some really fun things. Mm-hmm. And we announce different bonuses, if you will, each and every segment throughout the show. The morning show with Jason, Colleen, and Holly did that this morning. And then Donna and Steve had some very unique experiences, which we'll continue to remind you about. But we have our own bevy of opportunities to share with people. Jordan, how unique is this kind of a fundraising experience for the folks at Ronald McDonald House?
3: Well, it's in its 17th year, it is kind of vintage.
1: Oh my God, it's
3: 6 a.m. to 6 p.m., and you dial up like old school. You talk to someone on the phone, and that's the way you have to do it because it's first come, first grab them till they're gone kind of a style. I promise you, everyone in the control room taking the calls, they're so grateful. They're so excited. It is so fun to just walk through the item. If you don't even know that it's the fourth day of the week, you don't even know where you're going.
1: Yes.
3: You just want to support the campaign.
0: Yeah.
3: Call 651-647-KIDS. And they'll walk you through what's available. The packages are all donated by partners of the station, partners of the Ronald McDonald House. We couldn't do this campaign without everyone.
0: Right.
3: So we're grateful for that. But it's a great campaign because Ronald McDonald House keeps families together.
0: It really does.
3: And that's what this campaign is. We're not just raising money. We're creating packages and parties for My Talkers and families and friends of My Talkers to be together. We just had someone buy Chanhassen tickets for her mom and dad's 50th anniversary.
0: Oh, that's so cool.
1: And that's with Don and Steve, I think, right?
0: Yes.
1: Like that experience.
3: There is literally something for everyone. All day. Your packages are launching and they are going to be awesome.
0: Yes.
1: Should we launch one right now?
0: We should. So since we do blinded by the item, we need to really get this out right now. And it is the drag bingo at Roxy's Cabaret with Bradley and myself, August 20th. And you just have to pay $25 to get into this. So you're going to enjoy some performances. You're going to play bingo with us throughout the night. There's extra performers. And also, you told me, Jordan, that you got tons of prizes for this. Like, it's just unbelievable how many prizes got donated.
3: Yes. So, and honestly, for the price point, $25, it's going to be the best party. It's going to be the best party with awesome prizes. You are not going to play and go to this party and walk away disappointed. If you get zero prizes, you're going to still have money worth it.
0: Absolutely.
3: Money worth it, going to a good cause. But they are building this event for this campaign, for My Talkers, for the partnership. They're making it happen for us, and they're doing it so that we can do it for just $25. We have 110 tickets to sell, so make it a night out.
0: Please, and even if you don't have a big group of people, if it's just you, you will make friends. It's so much fun.
1: Yeah, they're my talkers, so you're going to instantly connect with those people. Again, 110 tickets. This hour's package that we're premiering just now for our Bids for Kids each hour package, Drag Bingo at Roxy's. Again, 110 tickets, $25. $25 is a steal because, I mean, I've been to the show. Dawn, we did this show last year. And if you have not been to Roxy's, you're going to have a blast. All the performers are going to welcome you with open arms and make you laugh, make you smile, make you sing, probably do a little dancing.
0: Yes. Yeah. I've heard they've added performers and...
3: Yes, they are up in the ante on the performers. There'll, of course, be bingo and awesome prizes, but it'll be a vibe of socializing and just hanging out as well. And here's the thing. I don't know if you guys catch this in some of your circles, but I'm surprised at how many people haven't been to a place like Roxy's or Drag Brunch, Drag Bingo. There is no one that doesn't have a great time, that just feel like a great event. I'm so surprised
0: there's
3: at
0: so
3: how many people have wanted to go and haven't been able to check it out. So, like you said, get in on the action. It is just $25, and it's your chance to just have a great time out, do something you haven't done, or go to something you know is going to be fun.
0: Guaranteed.
3: And fun for a good cause.
0: Yes. Yeah, so, the phone number is 651-647-5437, 651-647-5437. Call and get your ticket.
1: Again, $25.
0: Yes.
1: If it's just you, great. Pick up a couple tickets for the gal pals, the boy pals, whoever, whatever pals you got that want to go. Maybe you don't even know if they can go. I guarantee if you've got friends in your life, you will find somebody to go with you. And again, this is all of those ticket proceeds are benefiting Ronald McDonald House Charities Upper Midwest. And we will tell the story. We will have opportunities for you to hear more about the great work that they're doing. But I feel like most My Talkers already understand the importance and the value, even if they maybe haven't been listening on the station so long. They just know the great work that Ronald McDonald House Charities, especially here in Upper Midwest, are doing. But maybe you could just tell us a little bit about what a day-to-day experience is like at Ronald McDonald House.
3: Well, just today, there was a call out. We had to find a driver to... make sure dinner was delivered for one of our fundraising events, and the number of volunteers and staff who raised their hand for that. I mean, I think that is a testament of the community of support we have. Monday, Wednesday, Fridays, 3 days a week, we are supporting the hospitals with meals and supplies that are needed. Everything you need at your house is what our families need. And our job is to take care of families so they can just focus on their child.
0: So awesome.
3: And this community is just incredible. Yesterday, we had the kids go to Can-Can Wonderland. Summer camp and fun for siblings, patients who are maybe waiting for treatment or a procedure. We need to keep the joy of family and summer alive, and doing that with opportunities based on who's at the house. Sometimes the house is just filled with a bunch of caregivers and sick kiddos or babies. Other times the house has lots of kids who are maybe teenagers, and we have a movie theater and we have a full-size gym. We just had Gopher Women's Basketball serving lunch. The community of support that is needed to run our space, along with our commitment to the additional amenities. Mm-hmm. You know, not every Ronald McDonald House can do three meals a day and snacks and grab-and-go beverages.
0: Yes.
3: It is a cost that we realize is a lot. If you had to go to the convenience store or a restaurant for every single meal.
1: Especially now.
3: Especially now. It is our partners. Tim Bratlin from Crystal Farms was on this morning. We have a Ronald McDonald House mom coming on soon,
0: yes.
3: I think at 1, to share what it means and the support so families can get through, honestly, the unimaginable. The diagnosis, the treatment, the we've all been to the doctor for our own sake, and it's exhausting. Mm-hmm. Maybe it takes three trips to figure out what's going on. I think that's the biggest thing, too, whether it's a $5 donation, whether it is AA battery donation, because every door that families sleep in for their room mm-hmm. takes AA batteries for security to badge in and badge out.
0: Exactly.
3: A AA battery donation means the world to us.
1: Oh, gosh.
3: It is incredible. We
1: it's
3: just
1: like from
3: up,
1: the smallest thing up to yes, the biggest thing.
3: Yes, exactly. And you guys have your full-time real job to do today on air. So I do want folks to know we can't talk about Roxy seven times. You know, don't
0: exactly.
3: delay. Just call the control room mm-hmm. and we will make sure you know about the packages. We will take a $5 donation. Our community of support, 9,200 volunteers
0: Man.
3: From our meal program and the cooks that come through the kitchen, different events, golf tournaments, bead and bag tournaments, the volunteers, one I'm thinking of is Betsy. She helps turn rooms over

0: He is awesome.
1: Who's doing the puppy? It's Donna and Steve, right?
2: Yes, so that's
1: they're having
2: closed.
1: A puppy party.
2: Puppy party is closed. Alan won. Congratulations. Thank you so much for your donation.
1: Fabulous. Again, just to reset the table, and Jordan, we're going to run, but thank you so much for being with us today. All the work, of course, that you are doing as an individual, but then with the 9,200 volunteers that you are in part responsible for, thank you so very much. And thank you for giving us the opportunity to connect and, you know, just even Dawn and I, our own personal journey and all the on-air staff of all the gifts that you've given us over the years by you know, just sharing your family with ours. Mm-hmm. We're incredibly grateful for.
0: Morning, sunshine.
3: I don't want to disparage your opinion.
4: I think you're going to, though.
3: Yeah,
4: I'm
3: that's
4: fine.
3: Usually what happens when somebody says, I don't want to do this, and then they go ahead and do something anyway. I just feel like you can do more with pie. I feel like pie has so many options.
4: No, you're wrong. Okay. But that's okay. We can all be wrong every so often.
3: I mean, I rarely am, Jason. Such a rarity. whatever.
4: Can you layer a pie? Nope. You can layer a cake. You can put many. You can put fruit in the middle. Fruit in the layers.
3: I think what
4: you
3: I mean is like
4: can,
3: the limits.
4: Oh, I'm not
3: of
4: done.
3: Oh, sorry.
4: You can put cream cheese frosting in the middle. You can put.
3: Like this is like a scene in Forrest Gump.
4: I'm not done.
3: What can you have?
4: Butterfly shrimp
3: and grits.
4: Coconut shrimp.
3: Coconut shrimp.
4: Grilled shrimp. Coconut shrimp. Fried shrimp. Shrimp kebab.
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5: Welcome back to hour two on the...
6: It's the fourth day of the work week,
5: oh,
6: you guys.
5: Yes. Here on My Talk 107.1, the adventures of Bradley and Dawn. And Dawn, today is a very special day. It is Bids for Kids, which means all day long, from sunup to sundown on every show on the station, we're celebrating and raising funds for our friends over at Ronald McDonald House Charities Upper Midwest. Each hour, we've got all these wonderful packages and experiences and fun that you can get involved with. Last hour, we introduced to you Drag Bingo at Roxy's, $25 tickets. There's like 110 tickets. We're going to have a huge night of fun over at Roxy's on August 20th. And then this hour, we have a new package to unleash, Dawn.
6: Yes.
5: What is it?
6: This is Baking with Bradley.
5: What?
6: This is your Sourdough 101 class. And you guys, he is like the king of sourdough.
5: No.
6: He is so good at this.
5: Prince.
6: And if you've ever wanted to do it, but, you know, the prince of sourdough, sorry. And you just, you're like, I don't know how to get started. I don't know what. He's going to actually teach you how. And I think you're going to give him a starter, right?
5: Oh, yeah. Yeah. And you were gracious enough to help out last year. And it really was a tremendous amount of fun. Everybody who showed up, we're going to spend the night talking about sourdough. You can ask all your, you know, questions, but then at the end, you're going to see a demonstration like from start to finish, and then you will leave not only with starter, but you should be able to leave with some flour, and you're going to get all the instructions printed out as a PDF and all that good stuff. So you're going to have resources. You're going to have fun. The other thing is I brought like a bunch of samples.
6: I know.
5: With some jam.
6: It's like people ate bread the whole time. It was amazing.
5: So it was like bread and jam that I made. And like, so you're going to get fed. You're going to have fun. And
6: it's at Ronald McDonald House.
5: It is at Ronald McDonald House, the location right over here in Minneapolis. We had a blast last year. So there are only 10 tickets, though. Dawn, how much are those tickets going for?
6: This is well worth it. It's $125 a person. It all goes to Ronald McDonald House, Upper Midwest. It is. Get on this now, because these are going to go fast. So call right now, 651-641-5437. We're doing this for 30 minutes.
5: 647.
6: Oh, I'm sorry, 647. 651-647-5437, which spells out kids.
5: Awesome.
6: Bradley Sourdough class, get in. Call now.
5: Yep, we'll remind you that. Don't worry. But now we want to get to the other big thing of the hour, and that's our special guest who's joining us. You guys, one of the best parts of our day for Bids for Kids is always getting to connect with the families. And one of those members of one of those families is with us today, Laura. Laura, thank you for being here today.
7: Happy to be here.
5: Now, Laura is a mother of four, and Dawn, she's had some experience with Ronald McDonald House, and that's why we're happy to have her here.
6: Yes, you are from Southwest Minnesota, right?
7: Yep.
6: Okay, and you ended up learning about, can you tell us about, you were at Gillette with your son Maverick, who has some conditions that are complicated. Mm-hmm. Can you tell us about how you learned about Ronald McDonald House, what it was like before and then after when you were able to be with Ronald McDonald House?
7: Yeah, so for my son Maverick, he started navigating hospitals very early on. He was a month old when we started realizing that something wasn't right. It took probably 3 years of testing and hospitalizations before he was finally diagnosed with a progressive genetic disease. So that totally changed the trajectory of what we thought life was going to look like. And that also led to us needing lots of specialty care up in Minneapolis. So for the first 8 years, we actually navigated coming up here every 6 months. We carried the burden of lodging and travel, not knowing where we were going to stay, how we were going to do it, but we had to come up here every 6 months. And then just the end of last year, one of my friends was like, hey, there's this Ronald McDonald House on Oak Street, and you might be, it might be an option for you to be able to get in there. So we, I looked into that, and it was available to us. And so just this year alone, we have navigated coming to and from the house probably 5 or 6 times.
5: Wow.
7: And there's it just relieves that burden of where we're going to stay, the financial burden, the meals.
5: Yeah, tell people, like, how much of a weight off of the shoulders of a parent is it to have that resource?
7: It's just an incredible weight lifted off of my shoulders. And being able to bring my other children, they can come to the house too. They have, during the summer, they offer Camp RMH, which provides activities and field trips for both outpatient children and their siblings.
6: Wow.
7: So this time we've been up here for a while, and my other kids are allowed to participate in this RMH camp instead of throwing their lives in a backpack and coming and sitting at the hospital with their brother.
6: Wow. I had no idea that they had that program. That is so amazing because, you know, they're your entire family. You're just trying to hold things together. And, you know, having four kids, you know, you're focusing on Maverick, but then to know that your other kids are okay. And not only that, but having fun.
7: Yes. Yep.
6: Wow.
7: Yep. They've been trained to throw their little lives, what's important to them, in a backpack and just come to the next clinic, to the next hospital. Which is very hard.
6: Yes.
7: Probably hurts me more than them. Mm. But for them to be included in some of this stuff at the Ronald McDonald House on Oak Street just means so much to them. It gives them the opportunity to still have some normal summer
5: activities. Well, for sure.
7: And
6: wow.
5: That's huge. And it allows you as a parent to focus on, you know, because you've got you're being pulled in so many directions. It probably allows you some more headspace to, like, figure out, okay, what are my priorities? Where do I need to put my time versus I don't even have time to think about where to put my time because you're just trying to run around and accomplish all of the things as a parent of four kids.
7: Right. Yep. And the connections I've made with other families, too, at the RMH is just it means so much. I mean, we often carry a lot of similarities while medical journeys may be very different. There's just so many similarities that we have and we just understand each other and we step in to help and.
6: Wow, because I'm sure you're learning new things all the time, you know, about your child's diagnosis. And so that's just emotionally rough anyway.
7: Yes, absolutely.
6: Yeah, and you have that support with other parents. And you guys, they can't do any of this without your donations, okay? So please, we just told you about Brad's sourdough class. Mm-hmm. It's $125 a person. There's only 10 spots. And you need to call now because we're moving on in at 1:30 to something else. So get in on this now. Buy four tickets. Bring your girlfriends. 651-647-5437.
5: And there are still those tickets for Drag Bingo at Roxy's. So if you want to get on that, that's $25. All the information's on our website, by the way, but I would just call if you've got questions about, like, hey, I heard a package about this and that. 651-647-KIDS.
6: Mm-hmm.
5: Just go ahead and give them a call. And the folks in the control room today are, like, killing it. They're truly just, like, answering all the questions, helping you get signed up for different packages and things, and also coordinating wonderful, you know, connections and in this case, an interview with Laura. Laura, what is... Can you just give people what it's like inside the house? We know because we've, like, done some fun volunteer activities out at the house, but, like, on a daily basis, what some of the stuff people maybe don't realize about going on at Ronald McDonald House?
7: So available to us, we can do laundry. There's a full kitchen staff that's available that cooks meals every day. They serve lunch every day at noon. They serve supper every day at 5. It's a hot served meal. That is a huge blessing in itself. And there's always a grab and go cooler full of meals and snacks that you can grab and pack into a bag and take with you to the hospital or.
6: Yeah.
7: And there's drinks available. There's a big gym that's available to bring the children into when they need to burn off some of that energy.
5: Mm-hmm.
7: There's a beautiful backyard that has playground equipment. And that's often where families go at the end of the day to just connect with each other and let the kids play and.
6: Wow.
5: Just relax. Yes. That's got to be huge.
6: I mean,
5: to just, like, let your brain kind of.
7: And Bernie, the house dog that you guys met this morning,
5: yes!
7: is a huge part.
6: Oh, yes.
7: Every time we come into Minneapolis, are we going to go see Bernie?
6: Oh. Aww. That's so sweet. And thank you so much for being here with us. And do you want to give a shout out to your kids while you're here?
7: Yes. Hello, gang.
6: Mom's on the radio making some money.
5: It's so wonderful. Well, we are so grateful to have met you, Laura. We wish you and your family all the best as we do with all the families at Ronald McDonald House. And Hopefully my talkers, not hopefully, we know my talkers will step in today and raise as much money as we possibly can.
7: Yes, thank you. We really appreciate it. We'll need it for years to come.
0: Where talk is fun.
8: Right about here, we could use a few laughs.
0: My talk, everything entertainment.
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6: Do you want to get to some blind
16: Let's
6: items?
16: Let's do it. Woo! I would love it. Let's get into some of the juicy bits of gossip with the names left out. Let's start with this first one here. Be ready for a massive influx of baby bump paparazzi strolls for this foreign-born A-minus list TV and movie actress and her higher on the list foreign-born actor partner. Those will hopefully drown out and distract people from realizing that the actress stood alongside this A-list actor slash singer for years and served as his cover for when he was assaulting others.
6: Whoa, turned dark.
16: Be ready for a massive influx of baby bump paparazzi strolls for this foreign-born A-minus list TV and movie actress and her higher on the list foreign-born actor partner.
6: Okay.
16: Those will hopefully drown out and distract people from realizing that that same actress stood alongside the A-list actor slash singer for years and served as a cover for when he was assaulting others. While he was assaulting others.
6: Okay, so it is just two people. I want to
16: three
6: make...
16: people.
6: Oh,
16: people.
6: Okay, so there's an ex of hers. That
16: yes,
6: was...
16: that would be the... Well, I don't even say ex. This is a long time. We believe they're still friends. I don't know what happened in the last 48 hours.
5: Well, I'm assuming it's Jared Leto.
16: There you go.
6: Mm-hmm.
5: But I don't know who the woman is that was standing alongside him for years that is now trying to, you know, distract us with her baby.
16: There you go.
6: Do we know that she's pregnant?
16: Uh-huh.
6: Okay. Foreign-born actresses and a higher on the list partner.
16: Actor partner.
6: Okay.
16: So we've got a pregnant foreign-born A-minus list TV and movie actress and a higher on the list foreign-born actor partner. Look for them to be doing the paparazzi strolls and distract everybody from the fact that she was alongside Jared Leto during some of his most disturbing behavior, maybe acting as a cover.
6: Ooh.
16: Again, blind item speaking.
17: Gross.
6: Is she also a model, or is she just strictly an actress?
16: I would have to look into a little more here.
5: But we know her mostly probably as an actress.
6: TV actress?
16: TV and movie actress is
6: and
16: how
6: both.
16: She is being listed.
6: Okay.
5: Is she?
16: I think just actress. I don't think she did a lot of modeling in her life. No.
5: Is she a British lady?
16: She is a British lady. Her higher on the list foreign-born partner, though, not a British man.
6: Mm. Oh,
5: or a British lady.
16: Or a British lady.
5: Okay, he's an Australian man?
16: He is not.
5: Oh.
6: Is he on our creeps list?
16: No.
6: Okay.
5: He's a Spanish man.
16: He is not a Spanish man.
5: Is he a European man?
16: He is, this is going to take a long time, but yes, he is a European man.
5: Okay, so he's like from Liechtenstein or something?
16: There you go.
5: Okay.
16: Not Liechtenstein, but yes. A country that you don't normally guess when we
5: Got
16: do
5: it.
16: This.
5: Got it. Okay. Swede?
16: Nope.
5: Oh, okay. I won't
16: he's
5: do that anymore.
16: Again, it's going to be very difficult.
5: Okay. Andorra. No. Small city states in Europe. For 500, Alex. Dawn.
6: Yeah. Maybe, well, we have an easier time guessing him.
16: Yeah.
6: Okay.
5: Because he's higher.
16: He is a higher on the list foreign-born actor. So she's okay. A minus list TV and movie actress. He is an A-list foreign-born actor.
6: Okay.
5: Obvious question, is he a superhero?
16: Yes.
5: Major.
16: Okay. No.
6: Oof.
16: Like, by You're... saying not major, he's not an Like, he doesn't have his own? And he hasn't had his own franchise, no.
5: Okay.
16: He
5: okay.
16: did have his own TV series.
5: As his character.
16: As his character. And technically, one of the big movies was named after his character.
5: Green Lantern?
16: Mm-mm.
6: Oh, that's random.
5: Flash? I don't know these characters.
16: You're on the wrong side of the
5: okay.
16: street.
5: Okay, all right. I'm going to stop going down that road because I don't Probably. Know that. Is he in another identifiable franchise?
16: Franchise is a good question here. Let me see. I wouldn't say franchise, but I would say he had a very successful last year from an award standpoint.
5: Oh.
6: Mm.
5: For acting?
16: For acting. In fact, I believe.
5: Was he a winner?
16: No. Oh. He was a multi-time loser, though, I believe.
5: Oh.
6: Mm.
16: He actually, let me be clear here.
5: Would that we could all be multi-time losers.
16: He,
5: I guess, in the game of blinds, we are, Dawn.
6: Yes, we are.
5: Somebody said in the comments,
6: right now.
5: Dawn. Somebody said in the comments yesterday or the day before. Do you guys ever get any of these right?
6: Oh wow. Yeah.
5: And I was like, "Ma'am, no."
6: Well, did you watch it? Because
16: he
6: we
16: was
6: do.
16: He was actually up for the big award last year.
6: Okay, that narrows it down.
16: To five.
6: it isn't like Javier Bardem and
16: nope.
6: Penelope Cruz. Okay.
5: He's not a Skarsgård, because I...
16: He's not a Skarsgård.
5: Is he a...
16: But he was up for the big one last year.
6: Oh, no.
5: Maurice Lafont. Nope. Okay.
6: Okay.
5: Made that up.
16: And I should be specific. Last year, so in the 2025 awards, so it was for a 2024 film.
5: Oh, so the film actually was 2 years ago, but last year's awards.
16: Yes.
6: Is it Michael Fassbender?
16: Nope.
6: Okay.
5: Good guess.
6: Alicia
16: Vikander. And in addition to that, he also was up for a Golden Globe for a different movie last 2 years ago from the 2024 movie season.
5: Was it a blockbuster? Any of these like major films, did we see or talk about these films on a passing?
16: But he was a part of a blockbuster last year.
6: Okay. I gotta get to that page. Got my notebook.
16: Keep in mind, he was part of a blockbuster last year and he's in the superhero universe.
5: Oh.
16: Let me read the blind item again here. Be ready for a massive influx of baby bump paparazzi strolls for this foreign-born A-minus list TV and movie actress and her higher on the list foreign-born actor partner who you've determined is European, who's also a superhero, but not one of the big superheroes. Those paparazzi strolls will hopefully drown out and distract people from realizing the actress stood alongside Jared Leto and served as a cover during most of his bad behavior.
5: Was there a Superman movie?
16: There was. This is not that one.
5: Yeah, because the dog. Okay.
6: Okay, yep. It's not Hugh Jackman.
16: Very good guess. Nope.
6: Okay.
5: But it was a superhero movie?
16: The superhero, the blockbuster that he was in 2025 was a superhero movie.
5: Avatar?
16: Nope.
6: Paul Mescal?
16: Nope.
6: Okay.
5: What were you thinking?
16: Gladiator?
6: Gladiator. Oh, maybe, yeah. And, yeah. Because that was last year, right? And then Gracie Abrams. Is he still with Gracie Abrams?
16: Yeah, but this is a foreign-born A-minus list TV and movie actress who you determined is British.
6: Okay, Gracie,
5: it's not
6: right.
5: It's not a Chris, is it?
16: Nope. But he was closely related to one of the Chrises.
6: Liam.
16: Not that closely related.
5: Like in the movie?
16: In the movies, he was closely related to one of the characters.
5: Was there like a Captain America movie last year?
16: There wasn't a Captain America movie last year, but...
6: Sebastian Stan?
5: Oh,
6: Annabelle
5: he's always,
6: Wallace?
5: He's always the
6: gosh,
5: one.
6: I know, and I got
5: always.
6: Chastised for guessing him so much, so
5: Nobody
6: now I forget.
5: Nobody chastised you on this show.
6: Oh. He, anyway.
16: You may remember.
5: That's my favorite Dawn, by the way.
6: Oh. Thank you, theater major here.
16: Yeah, so he most recently, from an award standpoint, remember, he actually was, he was up for a Golden Globe for both A Different Man and The Apprentice.
6: The Apprentice.
16: One for A Different Man, yeah. And then was up for Best Actor as in The Apprentice, where he portrayed Donald Trump. Uh-huh. But he and Annabelle Wallace are expecting a child, and according to the blind items, get ready for a massive influx of baby bump paparazzi strolls from these two. Hopefully that'll drown out and distract people from realizing that Annabelle Wallace stood alongside Jared Leto during some of his most disturbing behavior.
6: Okay.
16: Those two, again, I'm just reading the blind items, but I will just say Jared Leto and Annabelle Wallace, by all accounts, are extremely close and have been close for a really long time. They briefly dated around 2010.
6: Okay.
16: And again, some of these allegations that came out yesterday date back to all the way to 2006.
5: I mean, you want to be careful in a moment like this. This is often the case of like witch hunting people, because it's like, what did you know? Who did you know? What did you do?
6: Mm-hmm.
5: On the heels of these Jared Leto allegations, which if you missed them yesterday, were shocking. I shouldn't say shock. They are shocking in and of themselves. That it was Jared Leto, less shocking because there have already been allegations against him. But my point is, I think a lot of people in this moment are going to have questions asked of them online and otherwise about what they knew and what they may have aided and abetted when it comes to Jared Leto. Because it feels like people like this don't exist in a vacuum.
16: Yeah.
6: No, I mean, if he had this type of, if he liked younger girls and he was into that, there are people in his inner circle that knew that.
5: Yeah. And even, you know, because like, for example, not that 19 is not young, but like, there are the serious allegations of girls. And I said yesterday, somebody called this out and I'm so grateful, because I had said women who were 16 or 17. Those are girls.
16: Yeah.
5: But even if they like, that's its own separate disturbing set of allegations. Mm-hmm. But even with women who were 19, 20, like the behavior he's exhibiting with them is disturbing. And you feel like even if somebody didn't see the behavior he was or the assault against a 16 or 17 year old, there have to have been women in and around him or other men who saw that kind of behavior towards someone and didn't say anything for whatever reason. But
6: They could be being paid, you know.
5: Yeah, or they just, you know, I'm sure they think like, I'm not going to get in the middle of that.
6: Oh, sure.
5: Which is sad.
6: Yeah.
5: Because we saw that with Harvey. Again, saying all this is not shocking or surprising because we've seen it just so many times. So it just stands to reason that there are a group of people around Jared Leto who knew exactly what was up and thought this was not going to happen. And now, you know, here
6: it's
5: we
6: happening.
5: Are.
6: Yeah. Yeah.
16: So there you go. You guys got that first one. Let's jump into another one here as we're rolling through the blind items today. Go ahead and hop onto our YouTube page. Like this video, first off. Then go ahead and subscribe to this video. And then hype this video up. And then hit the notification bell so you get notified the next time we do a video. It's really that simple. Do all
5: and
16: those
5: bids
16: things.
5: For kids. You want to do a quick bids for kids,
6: yes.
5: Dawn?
6: Okay, yes. Bids for kids. It all goes to Ronald McDonald House, Upper Midwest. And we have... this hour, drag bingo at Roxy's Cabaret. Bradley and I will be there August 20th. The phone number is 651-647-5437, which spells out kids. 651-647-5437. And there are so many prizes for this drag bingo that Ronald McDonald House says they'll have swag bags for people, too.
5: You're not
6: so
5: leaving
6: empty-handed. You're
5: not going
6: to leave empty-handed. And you're going to have tons of fun.
5: $25 and it's charity.
6: Bucks.
5: You can write it off.
6: That's true.
5: It's a write-off.
6: It is. So come out with
5: Why
6: us.
5: Why aren't you doing it? I mean, you should do it anyway because it's a great thing. And $25 to help a bunch of amazing families in our community?
6: Mm-hmm.
5: No brainer.
15: Morning, sunshine.
17: There's a thing on celebrity cruise ships called Shine Night, where you're supposed to wear like something sparkly or something. 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He goes, like, a Coleman Domingo situation of, like, a high-waisted, double-breasted top with some flowy bottoms.
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3: Hey, Dawn. We sure had some fun adventures on the show earlier.
6: Did we? It was so long ago. What do we do again?
3: Here, I'll replay some of it for you. Right here during the Bradley and Dawn replay on My Talk 107.1.
6: Thanks for doing that.
16: All right, let's keep it rolling on with some more blind items. We've got this one for you here. The team behind this longtime A-minus list musician thought they could squeeze out a little bit more money from him this year, but it was... This is worded poorly. Hold on a second. But he was worked to the point. There we go. I found it. The team behind this longtime A-minus list musician thought they could squeeze out a little bit more money from him this year, but he was worked to the point of near death, and fans could tell. They must now pivot. The team behind this longtime A-minus list musician thought they could squeeze a little more money out of him this year, but he was worked to the point of near death, and the fans could tell.
6: Oh my gosh.
16: They have to pivot.
6: So this is an older person.
16: This is an older person.
6: A guy.
16: An older guy person, not solo.
6: In a band.
16: Yes.
5: Did he recently have to leave the stage?
16: They recently had to pivot, yes.
5: Yeah. Does he have a famous daughter-in-law?
16: He's got some famous kids and siblings. But
5: Bon Jovi?
16: No.
6: Oh.
16: No. This guy's much older.
6: Rolling Stones?
16: Nope.
5: Okay. Oh, much older.
16: Much older.
6: Not the Beatles, not Paul McCartney.
16: No, you're going a little too much on... A-minus list, I'd say his group is a long-time A-list group, but not quite to the level...
5: Oh, Lionel?
16: Nope. Good guess, though. The team behind this longtime A-minus list musician, who I will say this is the first time I remember him ever appearing in the Blind Items, despite most people saying he's kind of a butthead of a human, thought they could squeeze out a little more money from him this year, but he was worked to the point of near death, and fans could tell it was brutal, and they have to pivot.
6: It is. Can we do genres here?
16: Yes, please do.
6: Country?
16: Nope.
0: Rock?
16: Yeah.
0: Rock pop? Pop rock?
16: Pop rock, yeah.
5: By the way, we were also schooled in the comments yesterday. Justin Bieber is a pop star.
16: Mm. Justin Bieber came up yesterday?
5: Oh, 2 days ago.
16: Oh, okay.
5: Sorry.
6: Because I said he was an R&B star as well, and he has R&B albums as well as gospel albums.
5: We have hot takes on all sorts of things. Kids, stick around.
16: This is a longtime pop rock group. Again.
5: Okay. Alice Cooper?
16: Long time. Nope.
6: Oh, that's a good guess.
16: Earlier.
6: Earlier than Alice Cooper.
16: Mm-hmm.
6: Kiss?
16: Earlier.
6: Oh.
5: Whoa. Okay. The Dixie Cups.
6: The Dixie Cups.
5: Remember them? Going to the chapel.
16: That's not quite that old, but probably right around the same time.
6: Oh, really?
5: Really?
16: This group has
5: the
16: been
5: Four Tops?
16: This group, not quite that late. This, well, about the same time, honestly, I think. What year would that have been?
6: Bruce Springsteen?
5: The 60s?
16: Earlier than that. 60s. This group has performed for over 7 decades now.
5: Wow. We should know this because we're
6: Robert
5: old.
6: Robert Plant? Okay.
5: So it's like, but it's a group.
16: The group used to be a much bigger deal than they are now. Now they're probably like a B-plus list group.
6: Billy Joel.
16: But in the 60s, they were like A-plus list rock band in America.
6: Alabama?
16: They had a very specific sound.
5: They
16: was not from the South. It was from the opposite side of the country.
5: The North? Well, that's the opposite of South.
16: South is like the Southeast. This one was out West.
6: Oh, West
5: So
6: Coast.
5: Northwest?
16: West Coast.
5: West Coast?
16: West Coast pop rock group from the 60s.
5: Oh.
6: The Beach Boys?
5: Job.
16: A maskless musician being... The lead singer.
5: Brian
6: Wilson? No, he passed.
5: I know.
6: I don't know. We need our friends.
16: He shares the same name as
5: me. So back to the woman who said we know.
16: Yep.
6: His name is Mike.
5: Mike.
16: His nephew played in the NBA.
5: Yep. Mike.
16: Named Kevin. Love.
5: It's Brian Wilson and Mike.
16: His nephew is named Kevin Love.
5: Love.
6: Mike Love? Mike Love?
16: Yeah.
6: Okay, I'm not a huge Beach Boys fan. Can
16: clearly,
6: you tell?
5: No. My partner would have gotten this. He was obsessed. Okay.
16: According to the Blind Items, the team behind Mike Love is thought they could squeeze out a little bit more money from him this year, but it worked him to the point of near death, and the fans could tell it. If you've seen any of the recent performances from the Beach Boys before they decided to cancel all of the remaining shows for the next 3 months, you understand what this blind is getting at. As a result, they had to pivot. They've canceled all of the remaining summer shows and will pick things back up late September, I believe.
6: Mm.
16: But
5: that's sad.
16: What was really sad were the performances.
5: Yeah, well,
16: if you saw them,
5: I guess I'm not surprised. I mean, you get to a certain point in your life, and can't we just?
6: I mean, when we
5: be
6: talk
5: done?
6: About people that were around performing when Elvis was performing,
16: yeah,
5: that's, before,
6: yeah, that's like, how are they even still doing that?
16: Yeah.
6: Well, they're not.
5: You're going to be doing this show in like 40 years.
6: Excuse me. Excuse me.
5: We're going to be going on the road.
6: Oh my gosh.
16: Mike Love is the only member of the Beach Boys to have been active since 1961.
6: Oh.
16: So.
5: Wow.
16: Yeah.
5: Good for him.
16: Mm-hmm.
5: I was not a huge, am not a huge Beach Boys fan. I mean, it was, you know, I feel like you kind of either were a Beach Boys fan or not.
6: Mm-hmm.
5: I was not.
16: They were also, their biggest, I mean, their height of their success. They were huge in the 60s and then kind of went away. And then all of a sudden Kokomo popped out of nowhere and it's like, oh, did you like Kokomo? And then they've just been there forever.
5: Well, yeah. And it, a part of, you know, changed the music landscape, like incredibly pioneering music and sound and like unique. And I can appreciate all of that. It's just not my and I used to love, I don't know about you, Dawn, but like in the 80s, I was obsessed with like 60s music.
6: I was obsessed with the Doors.
5: Oh, okay. So you were more on the Doors end of the spectrum.
6: One time I painted a big mural of Jim Morrison.
5: Wow.
6: And years later, it was in high school, and then they found it at the high school. It was
5: what'd they
6: behind
5: do
6: the
5: that?
6: Stage. My daughter actually found it. She went to the same high school.
5: What'd they do with it?
6: I don't know. She's like, hey, your painting of Jim Morrison is back there with the theater flats. Great story.
16: That's cool.
5: It is a great story, but
6: I don't know where it is. I don't know.
5: You need to get that. Otherwise, maybe they're going to throw it away.
6: Oh, yeah.
5: Put it in your house.
16: Ooh. Let's finish up with this last one here. This goat at his job did a favor for his much-disdained buddy and got him a job. The problem is the much younger girlfriend of the goat disdains the buddy more than most, which is what led to his recent firing.
6: Oh.
16: This goat at his job did a favor for his much disdained buddy and got him a job. The problem is the much younger girlfriend of the goat disdains the buddy even more than most people do, which is what led to him losing his job.
6: Is this sports related?
16: Yes.
6: Okay. Just need to get in that mind
5: frame
6: here. So the
5: goat is the athlete?
16: There is no athlete involved.
5: Oh, so it's like a agent?
16: There is no agent involved.
5: Owner.
16: There is no owner involved.
5: Oh, is it that coach guy with the young lady?
6: Jordan
5: Woods. No.
6: Poor Jordan
5: Knight.
6: Woods. We.
16: Nope. Not Jordan Knight.
6: Bill Belichick.
5: Bill Belichick and Jordan McCracken.
6: Oh.
16: Jordan McCracken is correct. No.
6: Jordan. Whatever.
5: We know who it is, Mike.
16: I know you do. I'm letting you sit in it for a second.
6: Jordan cheerleader.
16: Hudson.
6: Okay.
16: Jordan Hudson.
6: Okay,
16: according to the blind items, I'll have to probably fill you in on some of this because I'm assuming your algorithm didn't pick this up. Bill Belichick did a favor to his buddy, who not many people in the world like. That guy goes by the name of Michael Lombardi. No relation to Vince, in case you were wondering. The problem is Jordan Hudson actually hates Michael Lombardi more than most people do, which is what led to him ultimately being fired. This all goes down in, now Bill Belichick is the head coach for the college football team, the UNC Tar Heels. So North Carolina Tar Heels. Sometimes college football teams now are bringing in general managers. That's usually something that was just on the pro side.
6: Mm.
16: Well, Michael Lombardi served as a general manager for Bill Belichick at the Patriots.
6: Okay.
16: After Bill Belichick got this job with UNC, he brought in Michael Lombardi, who is a sports writer and also just had a relationship with Bill Belichick, even though most people think he's one of the worst people in sports writing or just in sports in general.
5: Okay. Wow.
16: We found out on Tuesday that he was just let go. And no further details are out there.
6: Why didn't Jordan Hudson like him?
16: I don't know the side of that.
6: Is he a creep?
16: Well, let's just say the university is opening up an investigation. He's been put on administrative leave. We don't know what happened.
5: But something happened.
16: Something happened. And again,
5: something they got, evidence of.
16: Based on every person I've ever heard speak about this man, nobody was shocked.
5: Mm.
16: He sounds like he's not an awesome dude. So I think more details will certainly be coming out. But Bill Belichick's longtime buddy and general manager there at UNC was put on administrative leave.
5: And if we get put on administrative leave for any reason, hear about it live on the radio on My Talk Monday through Friday. Or you can download the podcast wherever you get those. But at the end of the day, we'd love for you to head over to our YouTube channel where you can like, subscribe, hype, and ring that notification bell for
6: Blinded by the Item.
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0: 7th, 2026. What's up, everybody? Welcome to the Jason Matheson Show. I'm Jace, and right over there, say good morning, howdy, and hello to America's buddy, Colleen Lindstrom.
1: Good morning, buddies.
0: I should say live from Chicago one last time. And Holly is off this week. I think she's currently nude on a beach. Filling in, she's fully clothed, our good friend, producer Leah.
2: Oh, you make assumptions there, Jason.
0: You're right, yeah. Leah. You know, the words came out of my mouth.
1: You don't have eyeballs on her yet.
0: You're right. My camera's not fired up yet. I'm firing it up now. She could be naked, Colleen. She could be. I don't know.
1: I've got eyeballs on her. She seems to be reasonably dressed.
0: At least from the waist up.
1: Okay. From the waist up.
0: The rest? Mystery.
1: Question mark.
2: The Schrodinger's box right here.
0: Right? Yeah. Yeah. Cheers, everybody. Cheers.
1: Cheers. Good morning.
3: Oh. Hi, Colleen.
1: How you doing? Girl, I'm doing great.
0: Are you?
1: Do you know where my coordinates are right now?
0: Okay.
1: It's actually funny.
0: I do, but I'm going to act for the listening public like I don't know your coordinates.
1: Theater of the mind. Okay,
0: Colleen,
1: so the
0: where
1: reason
0: are you?
1: Thank you for asking. So the reason I'm in Chicago is because my daughter had a dance convention over the weekend, and we always come a little bit early and we do like a couple days in the city, and then we just, you know, we have like a good time, and then we come to our location for the dance convention. The location for the dance convention, which for longtime listeners of the morning show will make a lot of sense, is Schaumburg.
0: Schaumburg. Jenny from Chicago, from Dawn's Diary.
1: I'm actually in Schaumburg as we speak, in the luxury, lovely suburb of Chicago.
0: And it is also the home of my Aunt Pat. Hello, Aunt Pat. There we go.
1: I saw her just the other day.
0: Did you? Oh, did you? Oh, did you tell her I said hello?
1: Okay. I did. I said, hey, Aunt Pat, Jason says hi.
0: Yeah. Here's Jenny from Chicago. Oh, wait, no. Oh.
1: There it is.
0: There it is. I was like, what the hell is that?
4: I put peppers and mustard on my dogs. I'm still Jenny from Chicago. Used to write to Don back in junior high. Because of how I talk, you know where I come from. Schaumburg. Though I sound like I might be from Prague. I'm still Jenny from Chicago. Used to write to Don back in junior high. Because of how I talk, you know where I come from. Schaumburg.
0: That is fantastic.
1: Hello, buddies.
0: Hello, buddies.
1: Can I really quickly tell people the origin of how Jenny talked in
0: please.
1: So you guys had this great idea to have people read. You know what? We have to make sure Jason's. I'm sorry, we're doing on air production. That Jason's mic is muted. There we go. Now we're good.
0: There we go.
1: So you guys had this great idea to take all of Dawn's letters, like notes that she passed in junior high and high school, and have my talk people act them out.
0: Yeah.
1: And it was the cutest idea. We loved it, everybody. So we all got called in one by one with literally no context at all for what
0: Rocco
1: we were doing.
0: Yeah, Rocco would call you. We would beg you guys.
1: Yeah, Rocco would call us in and we'd, you know, go, I got something for you to record, which happens all the time. And you'd go in the room and then he'd hand you the thing and then you'd read it cold. And then he kept track of what characters people were so that when they recurred, they would just come back in and do it. So I go in there and he's like, okay, so you're going to read this note. It's from Dawn's friend. Her name is Ginny. I'm like, cool. Got it. And I'm about to read it. Mic is on. Everything's hot. Recording. We're rolling. We're ready to go. And he looks at me and he goes, oh, yeah, she's from Chicago. So if you can do it with a Chicago accent. I'm like, I don't have that in my drawer, but okay. And then what came out of my mouth was something that was like vaguely Russian.
0: Vaguely. Leah, just a touch Russian.
2: I'm so glad you were talking about this, though, Colleen, because my friend was over on Friday, and I was literally telling her about this bit. And I was like,
0: oh, really?
2: Oh, we were talking about, do you remember back in the day we'd just have like a slam book you'd pass back and forth? I go, oh, no, wait.
1: Oh, yeah.
2: I go, Dawn and Colleen reenacted these, and we pull it out at least once a year on air and replay these bits. I still have a shoebox full of notes up in my closet.
1: Oh, I found a notebook the other day. I ended up throwing it away, but I found this notebook, you guys, that had a few notes from friends, but then I must have repurposed the notebook, and it was my junior high school poetry. No, that shan't see the light of day.
0: That's a thing? That's a thing? Junior high poetry.
1: Did you not go through a poetry phase?
0: No, I went into a massive letter writing phase. Like, I just came through. I was looking for my birth certificate within the last few months. I was getting a passport. And I came across a box, a magic box, magic shoes, Lieutenant Dan. And I saw all of my letters from junior high, which we were going to do a spinoff. Rocco asked me, I couldn't find the box at the time. Rocco had asked me if I had any notes like Dawn did. And I knew that I did, but I couldn't find them. Then I, of course, years after the bid ended, what did I find? The box. So anyway.
1: You found your letters.
0: I found my letters.
1: Who were the letters to?
0: My best friend, Tamara. Her boyfriend, Brent, who I had a crush on. A secret crush, obviously, because I was in the closet. And then the girl that I lost my virginity to.
1: Oh, fun.
0: Those are the three girls.
1: How desperately I would like to revive this.
2: Did you apologize for the puke?
0: That is a different girl.
2: Oh,
0: that's a different story.
2: How many chicks did you hook up with in?
0: My husband loves this question because he's a platinum gay, which means if you don't know in the gay world, if you are a platinum gay, it means you have never even seen a vagine. Like, never in the wild.
2: C-section?
0: And a C-section. So he is platinum. Yeah, he gets a bracelet, like at headquarters. He got a bracelet a couple years ago. Yeah.
1: Is it gold?
0: No,
1: or
0: it's platinum. It's platinum.
1: That makes sense. Yeah. Actually, that makes better sense.
0: I am not. I think Colin Cowan one time, like, I'm almost 52. I don't care anymore. I think I had like seven girlfriends.
2: Well, I think you beat me and Colleen combined, so high
0: like
2: five.
0: Six or seven girlfriends? Six or seven.
1: Jason.
0: Mm-hmm. And I've had some hookups, oh yeah.
2: That's why he's got that high body count hair.
0: Mm-hmm.
1: Yeah, right. That's it.
0: Exactly, right. Right.
1: Leah and I are redheads, so our story's a little different.
0: Oh,
1: everybody wants to be a redhead unless you're a redhead.
0: Really?
2: Middle school redhead is like the worst time of your life.
1: It's not great. It's not.
0: No.
1: It's not a treat. It's a journey. There's a reason why we're funny.
0: I like
1: it's called compensation.
0: Oh.
1: You just know you stick out like a sore thumb. That's what it is. It does shape your personality in a way.
0: Yeah. Were there a lot of redheads in your schooling days? Either of you?
2: I had two best friends in grade school that were both redheads, and the principal called us the Red Brigade.
1: Okay, that's kind of cute.
2: Yeah. We were kind of terrors too.
0: Yeah.
2: Leah, like Jody, and Anna. We had a brunette
0: we let a
2: brunette hang out with us, but we kind of made her do our stuff.
1: What a treat. There were not a whole lot of redheads in my, there were like a smattering, but we didn't congregate. We did that thing that, you know, like Jeep owners do with the ducks. We're like, they've got like a whole secret thing that they do.
0: They do?
1: Nobody really knows what it means. Yeah. The redheads that I went to school with, you know, we understood each other.
2: You nod and acknowledge.
1: But we didn't hang. We weren't friends.
0: I hear you. Okay.
1: And then there's like this, okay, well, no, I don't get into it. It's too early for that. No, I will. There are people, Leah, maybe you've encountered these people in your life. There was somebody I knew in college who insisted to me that she was a redhead. And I was like, girl, you've got brown hair.
2: You might be a little auburn. You're using some of that, Halson Highlights shampoo probably.
1: Yeah, I was like, I don't think so. But by the time you get a little bit older, there are people, who, like I said, everybody wants to be a redhead unless you're a redhead.
0: Yeah.
1: So
0: and she wanted to be.
1: Oh, she did. She would always be like, you know, she would always act like we understood each other. And I was like, girl, I think you actually just have brown hair. I don't actually think of you as a redhead, but I didn't want to hurt her feelings.
2: Yeah. Stolen valor.
1: It was like, exactly. you haven't earned your stripes, girl. You didn't do the middle school thing.
0: Yeah. Stand down.
1: Where everybody only has one question that they want to know from you.
0: You are in Schaumburg. This is your final day of the Tilla and Colleen Chicago World Tour.
1: Yeah.
0: And are you boarding the choo-choo train today, or how? What's the schedule today?
1: So I'm like a duck right now. Like, I look real chill to you, but under the surface, I've got some anxiety. So we will wrap up at 9. I had to time myself how long it takes me to tear down my studio so that I can pack it up and get out to the front of the hotel where the Uber will pick us up. We are in Chicago traffic, so it hopefully will take less than an hour. We need to be at the station really, like, for my comfort level. Yeah. I'd like to be there by like 10:15 at the latest. 10:40, I think, is probably the latest we really want to show up, because they board the train and it takes off. It departs
0: choo-choo.
1: At 11:10. So okay. We just got it's it sounds like a lot of time, but
0: it's not. It's part Chicago trip, yeah.
1: Yep, exactly. So I'm a little anxious, but I'm gonna be fine because I've got 6 backup plans, because that's what a mom does.
0: Yeah. 6. You have a rental car standing by. You have a horse and buggy standing by, like the Ingles.
1: Exactly.
0: You're ready to get back to Minneapolis in any way you can.
1: Yep.
0: Yeah. We're going to take a break. Speaking of running late and time and schedule.

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0: If I got on an airplane and I looked up and she was the pilot, I would feel completely relaxed. I'm talking about producer Leah. So this happened while on vacation, and it came to fruition on Saturday morning. Actually, it happened. Colleen didn't know this, but Colleen and I were talking on our telephone devices, and I was doing this thing unbeknownst to Colleen. So my husband, other than having good hair, my husband has really good skin. And he started doing, I noticed about a year ago that his bathroom shelf was pretty busy. There's a lot of items on this shelf. There's a jar of Olay. There's this. I'm like, and then when he would do his nightly routine, he was in there like a 50s housewife. I'm like, what the hell are you doing? Well, he started doing like a whole morning and night skin routine. And I'm like, and it would take him like 50 years. And he's younger than I am too. So he's doing preventative stuff. Well, I don't know what bug got into me. Oh, it was after Colin yelled at the youth at the Key West gay bar. And the woman, one of the women that he yelled at, one of the 20-somethings, looked at him at the conclusion of his yelling. She was unmoved, or she just didn't care. And she just looked at him and says, oh, my God, you have really good skin. And he does. So we were sitting at the next locale, and I fired up the old, and this is where I'm glad Holly's not here. I fired up the old ChatGPT and Gemini and Claude, and I put
1: You went for the trio. You weren't just messing around.
0: No. And I put a challenge to the three AIs. I said, hey, AIs, and they all know me because, you know, when you, I've submitted like a whole file. So I don't have to tell them about, they know me. So I said, hey, for my age, I don't do a skin routine. For my age, what product, and I don't want fancy crap, give me the greatest over-the-counter drugstore, because drugstore stuff has gotten a lot better. Give me the best stuff, like a routine. Girl, do you know that all three AIs pulled the exact same products for me? Basically the same routine.
1: That's how you know it works.
0: Yeah, of what I should be doing. Yeah, that's how you know it works. So we got done with vacation, and I didn't want to buy it there because it was in Key West, and everything's more expensive. Colin goes, just wait, girl. We're out in the sun. Don't start your routine until we... Well, on Saturday, while I was talking to Colleen, I was at Target, and I spent... First, let me pause and say, it was one of those Target Walmart runs that we do where you don't think you spend as much as you do, but then you get to the register, and when the checkout person tells you what your total is, you are in shock. It was one of those Target trips. It was one of those Walmart trips. Anyhoodly. So Colin and I are standing in the aisles of our Plymouth Target, and we're getting all of these things that the AIs told me. So I started this routine, and I got to tell you, I'm not used to it because it takes me. So this morning I did my first morning routine. I was like 15 minutes late because I was like, okay, the serum, what do I do with this? Like, do I put it right on my face? Do I put it in my hand? I had questions. I was not prepared to deal with this morning.
1: Are you aware that we have the best resource available to us right now?
0: I do. Thus the reason I put it on the sheet this morning, because I connected la dots.
1: Good.
0: Yeah. So, Leah... Yes. I'm not going to tell you what I bought yet.
2: Okay.
0: But for my age, which it's around your age, you and I are similar. What should I be doing? Let's speak to the My Talkers in the audience for people. What should I be doing in the morning?
2: Bare minimum.
0: Bare minimum.
2: Bare minimum. Wash your face and put on SPF.
0: Okay. Okay. No.
1: Okay.
0: Okay. I do that anyway. So pump that up a little bit. Okay. A step up from bare minimum.
2: Okay. Step up for you. For us, our age, we need to find something that's got some collagen rebuilding is really important.
0: Okay.
2: You should be getting that inside and outside is kind of the best benefit. But okay. So as long as you're taking your supplements, do it on your face too. And anything for firming or elasticity is kind of some of the keys you're going to want to look for in your products.
0: Okay. This is what I bought, Leah.
2: Okay.
0: Now I'm going to tell you what I bought. This is the morning routine. I've got a vitamin C serum.
2: Lovely. Great for glow.
0: Okay. Because I have it on right now. I don't know if the camera is reflecting my glow. Oh, no. But
2: you're glowy. You're glowy.
0: Okay. And then in a daily SPF.
2: Perf.
0: Okay. I got the La Roche.
2: La Roche-Posay.
0: Yes. Double Repair Facial Moisturizer.
2: We love that. So that's going to be a barrier cream.
1: Great.
2: Yep. That's going to help repair those broken bonds in your cell connections.
0: Broken bonds. Colleen, broken bonds.
2: Broken bonds. Yep. Okay. So when you have that repair, and that will help your skin stay firm and help you retain hydration.
0: Very important, Colleen. I got to retain hydration at my age.
2: You do.
0: Evening routine. The Rock Retinol Line Smoothing Night Serum Capsules.
2: Love it. Using them every night or every other night?
0: What would you like me to do, Leah? What should my talkers our age do?
2: I would do those like every two nights at first and then work up your tolerance.
0: Okay, she said tolerance. That scares me. Why? What do you mean my skin has to tolerate something?
2: Retinol can be a little strong when you first start out if you haven't used it before. And
1: it's
2: going to
1: give you a zing.
2: It'll give you a zing and make you very sun sensitive.
0: Okay.
2: Which is why that SPF is important.
0: Okay.
2: But it's great results because it's going to help improve your cellular turnover. So it's going to slough off the old ones and make way for the new ones to repair themselves.
0: Colleen, I didn't know I needed turnover.
1: Jason, I'm really excited for you because this skin journey is going to be, it's going to change your life forever.
0: I have one more cream, girl. Colin was not done. The CeraVe Skin Renewing Night Cream. Is that good?
2: Yeah.
0: For drugstore? Okay.
2: Yeah, CeraVe is great. That's actually.
0: CeraVe?
2: So CeraVe and La Roche-Posay are actually, we call them drugstore mass brands, but they are dermatological level skincare.
0: So I didn't do bad is what I'm hearing from you,
2: Leah. You did great.
0: I did great? Okay.
2: You did great.
0: That's what I'm doing. That's all I'm doing. It still took me 10 minutes because those little capsule things, I'm like, how do I open this? Do I chew on it? Like, what do I do?
1: Oh.
0: I did chew on it.
1: Yeah, don't. Please don't.
2: I didn't, no,
0: anyway. So when you see me on TV in like a month or 2 months, maybe I'm glowing a little bit
2: probably
0: more.
2: Probably about 2.5 weeks.
1: Have a halo.
0: 2.5 weeks?
2: You're gonna have 2.5 weeks to see results.
1: You're going to have a face halo.
0: Get ready, Colleen. 2.5 weeks, you're going to have to put up with this face. And then, girl, this is going to look like a whole new me. We'll be right back. Stay with us, everyone.
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18: 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Enjoy.

0: Welcome back, everyone. We're so glad you're here. Hope you're having a good start to the day. I'm Jace with Colleen. Holly's off this week. Producer Leah filling in. Criminy Niddles, Leah, you've been all over the place, haven't you? I usually nap during some of the shows. That's not a referendum, or that's not a critique of the shows, but, you know, we're the morning show, so we nap in the afternoon. You've been everywhere, right, Leah?
1: Yeah, it's been a fun summer here. It's been like summer camp at my talk for me.
0: Yeah.
1: So Kendall returned from maternity leave on Friday, so I'm officially off the hook for filling in with Mike and Brittany from that 3 to 6. But it's been a fun summer hanging out with those two.
0: Well, thank you for waking up early and hanging out with us, too. We appreciate it.
1: Yeah, it's my pleasure.
0: Colleen is in Chicago for one more day. She's going to be jumping on the train very soon, but don't talk about it because it'll stress her out.
2: It's okay. I've kind of calmed myself now. I'm good.
0: Yeah, various scenarios. Yeah, we'll get you back. Horse
2: and buggy. There's nothing I can do. I mean, everything is out of my control.
0: Yeah.
2: I've done everything I can do.
0: Right.
2: And now the universe needs to cradle me in its bosom.
0: That's right. In Schaumburg.
2: And bring me home.
0: That's right. Before you made your way to Schaumburg, though, you were in Chicago proper.
2: Mm-hmm.
0: Please tell the folks one of the things you and Tilla did, please.
2: Oh, my gosh. So, Jason, so we had a gap of when we had to check out of our Airbnb and then when we could check into our hotel room in Schaumburg. And we knew we would have about a 45-minute drive.
0: Yeah.
2: But we had like a good 4 or 5 hours to play with in the middle of all of that. And we knew we wanted to be outside because it was a beautiful day. And you had suggested the architectural tour, and you gave me the name of a very specific touring company
0: that
2: we should use. Yeah. There are so many. And this one specifically, now we had done one time, but it was a very short express. I think they called it like an express tour.
0: Oh.
2: And it left from Navy Pier and it didn't go through the river. It just went out into the lake and you kind of did a quick turn and then came back. It was very fine.
0: Yeah.
2: It was fine. It passed time. It was fine. But we had never done the one that goes through the river. And Jason, you had recommended it. And my daughter said, yep. Yeah, let's do that. That sounds fun. We'll sit out on the top of the boat. We'll get some sun. We'll, you know, listen to what they have to say. It'll be great. Jason, when I tell you that my 16-year-old, this was like a highlight of the trip for her. She said three or four times during this tour, she goes, I'm so glad we're doing this. We learned so much. But not only that, it's just awesome to see the city from that vantage point.
0: Yes, it is.
2: That was, to me, the biggest gift is so you can walk along the Riverwalk, which, by the way, here's something I learned. The Riverwalk was not a thing until like into the 2000s.
0: Oh, yeah.
2: Like 2006, I think.
0: Mm-hmm.
2: Who knew? I mean, right? I guess they knew. That's a relatively new, and there are plans to expand. And if you haven't been down to Chicago to the Riverwalk, there's so much to do there. There's so many cool restaurants, places to sit, just places to watch the world go by. This is a thing I love about big cities is when they can encapsulate places and ways for you to feel like you're not in the city.
0: Yeah.
2: And that's what that Riverwalk can do for you. Gets you away from the hustle and bustle. It gives you a place to get some respite. It's just really beautiful. We learned all about the fire. We learned all about all different types of architecture. We learned about how the river used to be like the nasty place.
0: Mm-hmm.
2: We learned, you guys, that they changed the direction of the river.
1: What? Yeah.
0: Leah, did you know that?
1: I have no idea.
0: You. Yeah.
1: How?
2: So when the guy who had this suggestion came up with it, everybody was like, you're an idiot. We can't do that. And he was like, watch. And the way they did it was by changing the depth of the river so that it would flow the opposite direction. Isn't that crazy?
1: That's mind blowing.
0: Oh, yeah. That's like one nugget of so many little nuggets about all of the buildings. And did you guys go by the Opera House?
2: Yes.
0: Okay. And the story of the Opera House?
2: Well, so I don't know if we got the whole story of the Opera House, okay. But what I thought was interesting about the Opera House is they knew that if it were just an Opera House, it wasn't going to make money.
0: Yeah.
2: So they surrounded it with offices. So like there's a multi-use building.
0: Mm-hmm.
2: But what else?
0: Maybe I'm thinking of the wrong building. There's a building that was designed for a mistress. Maybe it's not the Opera House.
2: It isn't the Opera House, but I know which one you're talking about. I can't remember, but yes.
0: It's a performance. Yeah, it's down the river. I can't think of what building it is. But anyway, yeah, I love that one. The Chicago Fire, and then the Merchandise Mart, the history of the Merchandise Mart, which takes up, you know, basically a city block in Chicago.
2: It's huge.
0: Huge. Yeah.
2: It just is really, really cool. And I will. Okay, but Jason, I have to tell you something.
0: Yeah.
2: You have an affliction that I believe you've now passed on to me, and I'm not real happy about it.
0: I'm sorry.
2: It's okay. It's not your fault. I think it's beyond your control.
0: Are you befriending bartenders?
2: No, that's a great affliction. I love that affliction.
0: Yeah.
2: No, I have a seat picking affliction where whenever I pick a seat, somebody around me
0: is a moron,
2: is an idiot.
0: Yeah.
2: So we were like, okay, we're going to sit on the side. We're going to sit. We found these two great, we were like the second group on the boat. And we found these two seats that had no chairs in front of them. And I was like, let's do that. That's leg room, right? So we could like
0: stretch
2: our legs out. It was so great. Then these three 20 somethings sit down behind us. And they proceed to do TikToks the entire time. Now, the thing with TikToks is that what ends up happening is they're trying to go along with music.
0: Yes.
2: So this is what you hear over and over again. Beep, beep, beep, and then music. And then when they don't get the shot that they want, it happens again. Beep, beep, beep, music. For an hour and a half, I listened to the same songs over and over again. They were passing the phone back and forth to each other. It was so loud. It was, and I kept on looking over at my 16-year-old and going, I don't like this. And she goes, we can move. And I'm like, no, we have the best seats. I don't want to move. But it was hard to hear the docent, which I was really frustrated by. And I really had to like hold on to myself because I just wanted to turn around and go, we're not here for TikToks.
0: We're not here. The docent's talking.
2: Shut it down.
0: Rude. It's rude.
2: So rude. It was frustrating. And I thought, I'm going to make the best of this. I'm going to figure out how to focus on the words that he is saying. I'm going to get something out of it. And I'm going to just let it be what it is.
0: Look, you had a male docent.
2: And then I'm going to complain about it on the radio show.
0: Perfect. That's what I do.
2: We had the greatest docent.
0: Oh, good. Because a docent can make or break that Chicago architectural tour.
2: This guy was so great. You could tell he was super passionate. They're all volunteers.
0: Yeah.
2: And he just was so passionate about architecture. He was so he was not a native Chicagoan. He was recently married. I mean, we learned a lot about him. But he was so great. He knew so much. He gave so much good detail. I really can't recommend it enough, especially Jason. You said this, I tucked this away because you were like, I'm not into architecture.
0: No,
2: I don't really care. Like, I kind of feel like this at art museums. I can appreciate that art is beautiful, but I'm not super excited about it.
0: No,
2: but I enjoy myself whenever I'm at a museum. I felt like that. This is not something I would normally be paying attention to. But it's a great way to pass. It was an hour and a half. Great way to pass the afternoon, sit out in the sun and learn. It was great. It's so great.
0: Leah, have you ever done the architectural tour?
1: I have not. I recently turned 49 years old, so it's probably coming very soon.
0: Welcome.
2: You are at the architectural tour age.
0: Yes.
2: As a recently minted 49-year-old myself, and this was my first. You are at the proper age.
1: We did do the old San Juan self-guided architectural tour. I wasn't ready to commit to the tour yet.
0: This is just, it sounds dry.
1: But you ride a boat.
0: Whenever I recommend it, whenever I recommend it, initially I can see people like, you know, with their little eyebrows,
3: I don't know. Architecture, I'm not.
0: No. You don't get it. It's so, then I have to sell it. Like I work there. I'm not getting any money from these people. But everyone that I recommend it to, they love it. Phil Jones, unpaid researcher Phil Jones.
4: You've got mail.
0: He just wrote, he's like, this, it's so good. He's like, it's so bad. It's the best tour ever. Even better when seen through the eyes of someone that has never done it. Yeah, I love that too. I'll make this very brief. This was right when the Jason Show expanded into Chicago. So we went to Chicago with the group, with Jeff, producer Jeff, Colin, Lisa, and photographer Eric. We did a road trip to shoot some packages and like welcome to Chicago, blah, blah, blah. And we did the architectural tour. And my friend Lisa was on that trip with us. And our docent was Mitzi. I've referred to her before. She was the one that wears, she is a native Chicagoan. She's very rich. We learned that because she was decked out in Chanel from tip to tail. She looked like Jackie O. And
2: this is clearly her hobby, which I love.
0: Clearly her hobby. We get done and we're in love with Mitzi. She's sassy. She's one of those rich, like those rich ladies that you just like, you know, she has 1 million stories. So we fell in love with her. We get off the boat. We have some cocktails and we're on one of the bridges across the river. It doesn't matter which one, but we're on one of the bridges and we're walking. And we're a little spirited, if you catch my meaning. We've had a few, and we're in a really good mood because now we're done working. We've shot our pieces. And my friend Lisa has no, like, Lisa gives zero blanks. We're on the bridge, and we see our ship. We see our boat coming toward us, going underneath the bridge. And on the bow of the ship, there's a little, right at the bow, there's a folding chair. And there's another tour going on, but Mitzi is on break. And they have a little folding chair, literally like where Leo and Kate kissed. That's where Mitzi is sitting on her little raggedy folding chair. And she's sitting there, and she has her little head down like a little bird. And she's sitting there in her Chanel, and she's deep, deep napping. Her eyes are closed because I can see her. And she's coming. Here comes the ship. Here comes the boat underneath the bridge. And Lisa LaCourcier, as loud as she can, she goes like this. Mitzi! Like that. And Mitzi, like this poor 60-year-old woman, like leaps into the air. We scared Mitzi to death. And I'm like, oh my. We laugh about that 3 times a year. We imitate Lisa just screaming at Mitzi. I'm like, you could have gave the woman a heart attack.
2: Poor Mitzi. She's just trying to catch some Z's. She's had a rough day.
0: She's mid-shift. Let her sleep like a little bird.
2: She's been docenting.
0: Docenting. Let her nap in her little Chanel suit. Lisa.
2: She's earned it.
0: So funny. Every time I go across a bridge now, I think of Mitzi. Anyway.
2: Oh, my gosh.
0: We're going to take a break. We'll be back right after this.
5: Morning, sunshine.
2: I'm just doing a double shot of espresso. I might be swinging from the chandelier at some point.
0: Is there a chandelier in your Airbnb?
1: Ooh, look at you, fancy.
2: There is in the living room. I think it could hold me.
1: Is it going to swaddle you like a baby? Is it like we're putting you in a basket and sending you down the river?
2: No, but that's nice.
1: I was thinking the Bible.
2: I was going to say, Jason, I think that story comes from the Bible.
0: Oh,
2: the good
0: I thought
2: book.
0: It was. I'm sorry. I'm not familiar.
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0: Welcome back, everyone. It's Jason Matheson Show, starring Colleen Lindstrom, starring Holly Roberts. She's off this week. Leah's here, and starring you. A little pop of pop culture in our first hour. This was anecdotal, but the proof is in the pudding. The Odyssey continues to be an odyssey.
1: Mm-hmm.
0: $87 million. Another $87 million in its second weekend. That is a record for Christopher Nolan. That beat The Dark Knight. Insanity right there. That's insanity.
1: That is unbelievable.
0: Pause. Sidebar. Friday night was kind of a casual Friday. We didn't really. Colin had to work a little bit. So we actually stayed at home on a Friday night, which is rare for us. And we got Chinese food and we rewatched The Dark Knight. I got to tell you, we got done with that movie and Colin, we both said the exact same thing. It's just almost a perfect movie. I actually think it's a perfect movie. I'm going to take away the word almost. It's so fantastic.
1: It is. It's like a masterpiece.
0: It is a masterpiece. And Heath Ledger, my gosh, that performance is just inhuman. Anyway, okay. Back to the Odyssey. Another $87 million for the second weekend. So that brings the domestic total, if you're keeping track at home, $286 million.
1: It's $286. Wild.
0: Yeah.
1: Did Two you weekends, try Khalid. To get tickets?
0: Okay.
1: Did you try to get tickets this weekend?
0: Let me tell you. This is where I said it. I this doesn't surprise me, because yesterday we were at my in-laws. We were at the lake house out in the pontoon and swimming in the lake, which now I got to tell you, ever since we brought up on the show that there are freshwater sharks that can make their way down the Mississippi River, what am I freaked out about? A freshwater shark. Anyway. That's a story for a different day, but I'm in the lake and Colin and I are talking about going to see the Odyssey. This is no joke. We want to see it on a big screen. We do not have an IMAX. We went through this. We don't have a true IMAX, but I want to see it on whatever, like Lakeville has Imagine has a pretty good size screen. Do you know every showing last night at a decent theater, the only seats left were like front row.
1: Yeah. And you can't do that. Otherwise, you're going to be looking at tall heads.
0: Yeah.
1: It'll look like Easter Island.
0: Second weekend. A Sunday night. And you can't get a ticket. You can't get a ticket. Which I love. Like, it makes me so happy. I love that people are going back to the theater. Now, half of them are probably just getting some air conditioning because it's so gross out. Colleen, I don't know what it's like in Schaumburg. It is so disgusting. Like, look at Leah's windows. That'll tell you everything
1: windows.
0: You need. It is sick. It is
1: gross
0: outside.
1: It's gross
0: outside.
1: Here, too.
0: Oh,
1: yeah, we're
0: okay.
1: Steamy. Yeah, we're steamy in Schaumburg.
0: It is gross. Any hoodly doodly. We could not get near a ticket to be found, Colleen.
1: Okay, did you hear what happened over the weekend? I am curious if you had heard about this. On Saturday, there was a high quality leak of a controversy on X.
0: There was
1: somebody
0: you broke
1: it.
0: Up there. I didn't. There was a leak of what?
1: A high quality, not like an actual good quality leak. A high quality bootleg leaked of the Odyssey on X. And at the time that they were able to pull it down, it had already reached 2.1 million views. This is how much, and that to me says, tells a story too, because you don't want to watch the Odyssey on your tiny computer screen.
0: Oh, no. Oh.
1: But this is how much people are clamoring to see this damn movie.
0: Mm-hmm.
1: That they'll even settle for a high quality bootleg on their tiny screens.
0: My father-in-law, Archie, I call him Archie Bunker and he calls me Meathead, which by the way, was his birthday last weekend. Happy birthday, Archie.
1: Happy birthday.
0: My father-in-law looks at us when he overheard us. He's like, is that Trojan? I love him. Is that Trojan? Yeah, that's what it is. He goes, well, keep me in mind if you guys go. I'm like, oh, okay. Even my father-in-law, who I think the last time we took him to a movie was like Top Gun or something. But Top Gun 2, Electric Boogaloo was the last one. But I we might try to see it tonight if I can get a ticket. I just couldn't believe that.
1: No, it's wild out there.
0: Have you seen it, Leah?
2: Not yet. I'm waiting for Mark to be home for like 2 days and then hopefully get a ticket.
0: Yeah.
1: You will need 2 days to see it.
2: And, you know, I watched Oppenheimer on the plane once I finally got around to that. And this time I was like, nope, I am going to watch The Odyssey on the big screen. I need the whole experience.
0: Yeah. Yes.
2: Because Oppenheimer was so good.
1: You absolutely do.
2: And I felt like I missed out.
0: Yeah. Mm-hmm. I just, even with no, and there's an article, maybe I'll get to it today, maybe I'll get to it tomorrow. There is such a fantastic article in Vulture on vulture.com that explains the situation with IMAX, and it perfectly illustrates the problem with IMAX, why there's a problem, how to solve it, blah, blah, blah. Maybe I'll get to that later. But even without a true IMAX in this market, there are enough big-ish screens that will do the trick. Colin and I actually thought we have like one free weekend in the next few months. We thought, oh my God, wouldn't it be funny just to fly to one of the markets that actually has a true IMAX? But here's the deal. There's no seats left through September. Through September! Or I'm sorry, August. There's no tickets through August for these IMAX screenings.
1: It's wild. And I am telling you, because we got to see Oppenheimer on a true IMAX, in the exact kind of, we happened to be in Nashville. And so I got to see it on that screen, and I don't want it to make a difference, but it does.
0: It does. And that movie, the whole thing, even Oppenheimer wasn't shot entirely in IMAX. This is.
1: Mm-hmm.
0: The Odyssey is. Dark Knight had, like, I think, four sequences, including the opening with the bank robbery. But this is everything. Every scene is shot with those big cameras. I can't wait. Well, I can't wait for hour two. That's coming up, including Am I the Asshat? Monday edition. Plus, Taco Bell wants you back. It's like a Uncle Sam, we want you. Taco Bell wants you back. Why and how? You're going to find out. Missed an episode? Search for us wherever you get your podcasts. 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We'll be back right after this.
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0: Walking on sunshine on this Friday, July 31st, 2026. What's up, everybody? Welcome to the Jason Matheson Show. I'm Jace. Please welcome America's buddy and yours and the former Soviet Union's. It's Colleen Lindstrom.
2: Good morning, buddies.
0: Good morning. And over there, filling in one more day for Holly, it's producer Leah.
2: Good morning.
0: Cheers, everybody. Welcome Cheers. To the show.
1: Leah, cheers. You're completing your tour of duty today.
0: That's right.
2: My Christian service hours are up.
0: That's right. You'll get a certificate in the mail in about two to five business days.
2: There we go.
1: I thought months usually is how
0: long. Oh, is it months? Oh.
1: Things take around here.
2: I'll be back. I'll be back in like 2 weeks.
1: Okay. Yeah, that's true.
2: Yeah.
1: That's true. You think?
2: I think.
1: But there probably will be a call between now and then.
2: I am absolutely banking on it. And I got some duties across the hall, so.
1: It's a sure thing.
2: I'll be hanging around.
1: When I was doing my fill-in time here, I would be like, oh, I don't have another fill-in date for another month. And then.
0: Yeah. I would call you.
1: Famous last words.
2: Famous last words.
1: Fine. Famous last words.
2: Jason, you've got your birthday next week. Are you sticking around for that, though?
0: Yeah, because it's in the middle. It's a. Two things. Thank you for asking.
2: And happy early birthday since I won't be here.
0: Thank you, sweetheart. Yeah. August 5th. I'm a Leo. Rawr. That was a sick line. Very old line. Yeah, it's the middle of the week. I love my birthday. Even as I tick up into the 50s, I still don't mind it. But it's in the middle of the week, and it's not a big one. It's just 52. Like, it's dumb. It's 52.
1: I feel like at our age, everyone is a big one.
0: Well, you're right. There is that.
2: I mean, we could,
0: and everything.
2: We could drop dead at any time, and people would be like, okay. Oh, well, they were.
0: Wow, Leah went there.
1: Wow, she sure did. I was more like, you know, I'm in my DGAF years, and like, you know, I used to be like, oh, yeah, it's my birthday, and I would like downplay it. Now I'm just like, I'll take it.
0: Yeah.
1: It's my birthday. It's not my birthday.
0: Yeah, I didn't go for impending death like Leah just did.
2: Well, some of you weren't raised totally Catholic, and it shows, because I think about death all the time.
0: Yeah. I was not.
1: I was not either. I was raised by a Catholic. He called himself a recovering Catholic.
2: Yeah, that's different. It's different.
0: Yeah. I think Dar was too, but yeah, I was not. But yeah, I'm not thinking of impending death. I'm just kind of like, but I have a this year.